0: who escaped back in April. Orijol Rukaj fled when he attended a funeral at Kilor East Cemetery on a supervised visit nearly 2 months ago. He's known to have connections to Albanian organized crime gangs. Police believe the 47-year-old is hiding somewhere in the Melbourne area. They warn anyone harbouring or assisting Rukaj, they may face significant penalties. The Albanese government says it's not worried by One Nation's donation blitz to fund an ad campaign criticising the Prime Minister. The minor parties raised more than $1.5 million in just one day. The first Fire the Liar ads will roll out this morning in Melbourne and in the Prime Minister's Sydney electorate. Senior Minister Penny Wong claims Labor is focused on policy, while One Nation is playing politics.
1: I'm not worried about her fundraising. I'm worried about her policies. And I'm worried about the fact that she proposes no solutions, but what she does engender, what she does try and stoke is anger. And I don't think that's right for the country.
0: The AFL set to confirm a new three-year deal for Gather Round in Adelaide. The league's been working through how the 2028 version will take place, given Tasmania will be in the competition for the first time. And South Australian Premier Peter Malinauskas has been pushing hard for a Friday parade, allowing fans to get up close with the stars. The three-year deal could give the South Australian government enough time to build a new stadium in the southern wine region of McLaren Vale. An Auditor General's report has raised questions surrounding the use of road safety cameras. It found Victoria Police's process for identifying camera sites is not well designed and it does not record decisions consistently. Road Policing Assistant Commissioner Mick Hermans has told Heidi Murphy they're working on more effective targeting.
2: It's tricky, of course. Most accidents are as a result of single issues of non-compliance. So when we are distracted, when we speed, when we're impaired because we're tired or drug and alcohol affected, that doesn't happen at the same place every time. And linking it to accident data, I think, is probably a flawed approach.
0: Police in Northern Ireland are again calling for calm as protesters gather in streets after a violent stabbing. A 30-year-old Sudanese national has been charged over the incident in Belfast, an attempted beheading. Homes, cars and buses have been set alight, and reporter Barry White says it's like a war zone.
3: There was lanes of cars that had been set alight. There was houses on each street that had been set on fire. And these protesters seemed to target houses that they knew where foreigners lived. And foreign families this morning, they had to find alternative accommodation tonight because their homes had been completely destroyed.
0: In finance, the All Ordinaries has opened down 95 points, our dollar 70.05 US.
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0: Gout keeping positive after finishing sixth in the 200 metres at his first Diamond League meet. The Australian team nearly a second slower than his PB as Latsile Tabogo won in a time of 19.84 seconds.
5: Yeah, I mean, this is a great opportunity, man. This is my first Diamond League and I'm excited to be here. Like, the crowd is absolutely insane. It's a sold out crowd, so it's amazing to be here. And my race didn't go as planned, but, you know, we'll keep pushing.
0: A Melbourne trains this morning as the D's look to continue their winning MCG form against Essendon on Saturday. And that's the latest news and sport.
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7: It's Brad from Transport Victoria. Delays for eastbound traffic along Summerton Road through Campbellfield, heading up towards Sydney Road. With a broken down truck, mechanic is working on at the moment. Left lane's blocked just before the intersection. Merge early and safely into that right lane, allow some extra time. Got a breakdown outbound in Footscray on Dynon Road just before Whitehall Street, clear from the right lane. If you're on the trains this morning, minor delays for the Sunbury, Belgrave and Lilydale train lines. Check out the Transport Victoria website for details to help plan your trip. Other lines are clear to and from town.
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0: A partly cloudy day, a top of 18 degrees. A partly cloudy day tomorrow, 19. Saturday, rain 18, and Sunday, mostly sunny 15. By Monday, there'll be a shower or two and a top of 18 degrees. On the bays today, variable winds, 10 knots, with waves below half a metre. At Meadow Heights, 13. Heidelberg, 12. In the city, it's 11 degrees. David Armstrong, Melbourne Zone, 3AW.
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13: Some news just in from across the border in South Australia. Gather Round is back. For 3 more years, they've done another deal. Gather Round's future secured, the AFL and South Australia locking it in. They wouldn't lock it in during the last, during the round, what was it, a month, 2 ago? They were in negotiations. There were certainly other states circling, wanting some version of it for themselves. Gather Round, 3 more years, deal done. The AFL and the South Australian government confirming the Festival of Football will remain in South Australia till at least 2029. They reckon there were 270,000 fans that were at that last gather round back in April. I do wonder how much it costs them. The South Australian government has extended the partnership to deliver one of the country's biggest and best events. I'd love to know how much the South Australian government is putting in. But a bit like all of our events here in Victoria, that would all be wildly commercial in confidence and we couldn't possibly say. I wonder if any other states got even close to offering something as attractive to the AFL as this particular deal. Have you enjoyed it? Do you rate it? Is it still as big as it was the first couple of years? It was, the inaugural round or two were massive. Has it lost some of the appeal? Has the gloss come off a little bit, or is it still the most enjoyable weekend of football you've ever been to? 133693, made the trip across. We'll keep making it across year after year because it's that wonderful. You let me know. 133693. Emails open any time too. mornings@3aw.com.au. A number still coming through, pouring through on the rubbish. Marybeck Council's voted to move to fortnightly collection. The council voted 6-4 to move to fortnightly connection. The vast number of ratepayers taking part in community consultation or signing petitions said, please don't, please leave it at weekly. We need it. From Chris, as a family of 5, we've just started dumping rubbish. Thanks to our council, they will pick up our rubbish one way or another. That is not an approach that I would advocate. Rob says, two cars would not stop to let me on the tram today. He wouldn't allow me to cross the road in front of him to board the tram, almost ran over my foot. When is something going to be done before someone gets killed with this? And from Ashley, getting rid of two bin loads of rubbish on bin collection day is easy. If you're home, after your bin gets emptied, you just fill it back up again and wheel your bin across your road to your neighbour's front lawn. It gets emptied again. Easy peasy. All right, Ashley, that's the alternative to having two actual bins filled in. Just load it up again and take it across the road. John, good morning.
14: Good morning, Heidi. Thank you for taking the call. I'm a resident of Marybeck, and like everyone there, pretty upset about this. I've been a resident 53 years, and I've got neighbours who are young. They've got young kids, and it's just ludicrous. I don't know what thought process they put into it. The other thing to add to it is that people, I'm involved in sports clubs, and you could have 12, 15 bins at your clubhouse, which gets cleared weekly. Now, if this is going to go to 2 weeks, you can imagine there's not enough bins and it'll never get picked up. Residents will dump all their rubbish there, which they actually do even now. So it's just going to become a nightmare.
13: What about some of those other areas, John, where it is already fortnightly and the world has not ended?
14: Well, I don't know how it works there, but I can tell you in Marybeck, I don't think it's going to work at all because of the... We're taking Brunswick area as well, a lot of units and apartments. I don't know how well that's going to work.
13: I think the way it's going to work, John, is there's just going to be a lot more rubbish dumped on the street or put into the public bins, or the bins will be put out on the street half open, and so the birds and the wildlife will get into them and make an even bigger mess. That's how I think it will work. I think that's how it will unfold. Thank you very much for the call. Now, I was interested to read this today, a report that the coroner wants medical checks done on gun owners. So if you're a gun owner in Victoria, you would need to provide a doctor's certificate to prove you are medically fit before the licence is renewed. It's what the coroner has recommended. Coroner Simon McGregor urging the Allan government to introduce this need for those wishing to own firearms to prove their suitability with medical evidence. For this reason, there's been an alarming number of suicides in Victoria using guns. And the idea would be if you have a medical check to ensure you are a medically fit to have a licence, it may prevent some of that. I assume that's the thinking behind it. Rod Campbell is a research director at the Australian Institute. I wanted to bring him in and get some expert advice on whether it should be pursued or not. Rod, good morning to you.
15: Good morning, Heidi.
13: What do you think should happen here?
15: I think this is a good idea. There's a similar requirement in Western Australia already. This is being looked at around Australia. And you know, we've got to remember the context here. Australia has seen a growing number of firearms in the community over quite a long period of time. There's now more guns in Australia than there were before the Port Arthur massacre, before the John Howard gun reforms. Gun control has been, you know, we've become complacent about gun control in Australia, and what the coroner is saying and what we saw in Bondi is that gun control needs to come back onto the agenda of Australian governments.
13: Well, some of those governments have already said they're not going to do things like the buyback.
15: Yeah, that's right, and that's a bad move. We do need to get guns out of the community. There's more than 4 million guns in Australia now, and alarming numbers of those get stolen and do end up in the wrong hands. We need to have fewer guns in the community. Buybacks are a good idea, and medical checks are a good idea as well.
13: I'll come back to medical checks in a sec, but just on the buyback, Victoria has said a no. Most of the mainland states, almost if not all of the states, have said no. I think New South Wales is the only one currently agreeing to pursue it.
15: No, that's not right. Western Australia actually brought in a cap before Bondi.
13: But in terms of the buyback, are they involved in a buyback?
15: Yeah, they've had a cap.
13: They've had one already.
15: I'm not sure what the status of their buyback is.
13: Yeah, right.
15: But all of these are about reducing the numbers of guns that are in the community, which is imperative for community safety, imperative for reducing the kinds of incidents that we saw in Bondi.
13: Currently, coming back around to what the coroner is talking about here, it is about a suicide by firearm, and it's suggesting that a medical check would, what, lessen the chances of that?
15: I don't think it's rocket science that we want people who are licensed to have firearms to be in a decent state of physical and mental health. And so requiring people to have some kind of check. And whereas at the moment, I think what the coroner said in the article that you're reading about, I think the coroner said that the existing self-reporting has just become a box-ticking exercise. I think it's literally a box-ticking exercise. And so it's about strengthening what is already there, but what has become a box-ticking exercise into something a bit more rigorous.
13: So you currently have to tick a box, or I presume it's ticking a box, on an application form or on your renewal form that just asks if you have been treated for mental health, alcohol or drug-related issues in the past period of time. I don't know quite what that period of time is. So there is a question there, but you don't have to verify it?
15: Yeah, that's my understanding as well. And I guess, again, context is important. There's a whole range of regulations around gun ownership and gun access, but what we're seeing is that they're not being enforced, that they are becoming box-ticking exercises. So the Australia Institute published a study a couple of months ago showing that there are about 250,000 people licensed to have a gun in New South Wales, and about 200,000 of them said that it was for hunting or recreational shooting. But what government data on sports participation shows is that less than 50,000 people participate in those sports. Mm. So in Australia, in New South Wales, there's 200,000 people who have a gun who aren't using it for the reasons that they're licensed to have it. So I guess my point is that all these licensing requirements, they're becoming box-ticking exercises, whether it's about mental health or whether it's about genuine reason to own a gun.
13: Is it not a box-checking exercise in WA then as well?
15: No, because they've required...
13: How does it work?
15: This was a big reform that they brought in last year or maybe late 2024, where you will actually have to go and see a GP to get that box ticked. Western Australia's brought in much, much, much, much stricter regulation there.
13: And that GP has to sign off on your mental, physical, emotional well-being?
15: Yes, that's right.
13: Okay, and so then it's demonstrable. It's not just a medical certificate. You can go and, like, ring up doctor, I'm taking a sickie. And get a piece of paper. It's a genuine.
15: My understanding is you have to physically go and attend a GP examination in Western Australia, and a lot of people in very regional areas have said that is problematic because they might know their GP well, and the only GP for hundreds of cases around might be reluctant to knock people back, and useful and warranted critiques, but I think the bigger picture is having a gun in Australia is not a right; it's a privilege, and the community wants fewer guns in Australia and fewer gun owners. And so, if people want to have guns, then they need to go through these kinds of processes that need to be enforced and strengthened.
13: What makes you say the community wants fewer guns?
15: Every poll that the Australia Institute's conducted or other people, every poll you look at before Bondi, after Bondi, gets overwhelming support for stronger gun laws in Australia.
13: Every time I raise guns on radio, I get a lot of phone calls from people saying, I've got them, I need them, I want them, don't take them from me. And so I'm just, I don't think everybody, I don't think it's 100% of people want fewer guns in the community. There are a number, and it must be a large enough number for the Victorian government to have shied away from making changes to it, because there's an election this year and everything's viewed through an election lens. There must be a substantial enough number of people that do want to be able to have guns.
15: It's probably about 10. There's a difference between wanting to have guns and wanting stricter gun laws. You know, there's lots of firearm owners who support very strict gun laws. So, you know, I don't think there's a contradiction between supporting being able to have guns yourself and wanting to keep the community as safe as possible. So I don't think that all gun owners oppose caps on ownership or oppose mental health checks for gun ownership. There's lots of gun owners that are in favour of these. In terms of what you're talking about, what kind of proportions of people, it is consistently sort of 80 to 90% of people polled want stronger gun laws. So, you know, about 5 to 10% oppose this, and the rest usually respond that they're undecided. But the difference is that gun owners are very motivated and they're very vocal and they're quite organised. So the Sporting Shooters Association, the Firearms Industry Association, they're very vocal, they're very well funded. They are on politicians' backs all the time. And especially politicians like the Premier, who has a rural or semi-rural seat. And so in those kinds of seats, they're very vocal, and they do suggest that they can tip a marginal seat. So, that's why you hear it, because they're organised and they're motivated. But 80 to 90% of Australians want stronger gun laws.
13: The government has, the Victorian government has rejected it. I'll start that again. Can't speak today. The Victorian government has rejected a cap and they have rejected a buyback. They may well reject this coronial piece of advice. What do you think that says about them?
15: Oh, it's terrible policy. It says that they're putting the interests of gun owners ahead, or they're putting the interests of a handful of very vocal and motivated gun owners ahead of the ahead of community safety. It's that simple.
13: Okay. I don't see them changing their mind anytime soon on a couple of those elements, but I thank you for your time. The Premier is actually speaking now. She may well be asked about this coronial recommendation. Rod Campbell there, Research Director at the Australia Institute. What do you make of this idea? Do we need to have a reform like this mental health check? If you're a gun owner or a gun licence holder, would it be particularly onerous? Or a welcome move, a good idea. 133-693.
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7: It's Brad from Transport Victoria. Got our crews turning to a breakdown on the 1H freeway near Belgrave. Helen Road being clear from the left emergency lane. Drive with caution past there. Otherwise clear run for the 1H freeway towards the Domain Tunnel out onto the Westgate Freeway. Still got a broken down car in Footscray affecting outbound traffic on Dynan Road just before Whitehall Street. The right lane's currently closed. And in Campbellfield, eastbound delays along Somerton Road heading up towards City Road with a truck that's broken down. Mechanics on site, left lane closed just before the intersection.
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0: information. They have all the forms that are filled out, all go into LRD. Everything can be checked there. If they have any suspicions, they can check it out. You know, you have to put down if you've had a criminal record, if you've all of that. It's a huge process. And this is for a handgun, not for a rifle or for a shotgun. That's different. But, you know, and they take your fingerprints. You know, once you have your fingerprints taken, you are very careful about what you do.
1: You are very much in the system by then, and it sounds like you've got a very rigorous process going on. Thank you very much for the call, Annie. Kim, g'day, Kim.
2: Yeah, hi, Heidi. My son's a gun owner. He's in his 20s. I don't know who they get these polls. We've never been asked. You know, so the everyday person that holds a gun license doesn't seem to be a part of these polls, I believe anyway, because maybe they should do that poll limited to gun owners and actually see their opinion.
1: Well, my son might
2: go out, you know, maybe one year he might go out half a dozen times hunting with his friends. Maybe another year he might not go out at all. I mean, my freezer can only take so much, you know. So I mean, does that mean that's an issue there if he hasn't
1: It wouldn't be. It's part of the coroner's recommendation is as part of the license renewal process that it is, instead of just ticking a box, when the license comes up for renewal, there's a medical check required. So you'll need to show them a GP's certificate or a notification or whatever it is, rather than just having the licensee tick a box and say, nope, I'm fine. You'll need to have a GP signing off on that as well. Thank you for the call, Kim. We must keep going. 28 minutes to 11. Let's check the news headlines. David Armstrong, hello.
3: Good morning. Our news at 11 o'clock. Police have just released new CCTV as they step up a search for a prisoner. This prisoner escaped back in April. His name is Orijol Rukaj. He fled when he attended a funeral at Kilo East Cemetery on a supervised visit 2 months ago.
1: Not very well supervised.
3: No. Mm. He has connections to Albanian organised crime gangs. The 47-year-old is believed to be hiding somewhere in Melbourne, and police say people who are harbouring him should turn him over.
1: So what's the CCTV of?
3: Of him.
1: Recently?
3: Recently, I imagine, yeah. Okay. So hopefully we'll have something, but only 2 months ago. Now they're telling us a news conference coming in on that at about 11 o'clock. You mentioned earlier the AFL confirming a new 3-year deal with Adelaide for Gather Round. The league's been working through how the 2028 version will take place because Tasmania will come into the competition. And the mathematics is a bit awkward if everybody's going to play everybody on Gather Round.
1: Oh, yeah.
3: Yeah. Yeah. 18 plus 1 equals...
1: Oh, yeah, an odd number.
3: 19, it's going to...
1: That's play a Resi's match, it's fine.
3: Oh, that's nice. And that 3-year deal will give South Australia, geez, moving ahead, South Australia, enough time to build a new stadium in the southern wine region of McLaren Vale. So they're going to get a new stadium there out of all of this. The war in Iran is stepping up. Donald Trump, this was the quote that's emerged, we'll negotiate with bombs. I think they're very, very quickly running out of patience with Iran, and it's all taken off a bit over there in the last few hours or so. In sport, footy tonight, Marvel Stadium, Bulldogs versus Adelaide. Riley Silthorpe back for Adelaide. We get Luke Kennedy in for the Bulldogs tonight. That's all there at 11.
1: All right, thank you very much for that, David Armstrong. Coming up after the break, I'll be joined in the studio by the one, the only, Dr. Gail Iles. If you've got a science question, now's your chance. 133-693.
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1: Here to blind us with more science, as she does every second Thursday on the program with Tom Elliott, Dr. Gail Iles. Anything you've always wondered, now's your chance. She'll have an answer. 133-693. You know, if heat rises, why is Mount Everest covered in snow? If the Earth's always spinning, why aren't we all tripping over? I mean, that's a good question. And why on it? Maybe the world is flat. Is the world flat? No. Why do my fingers get all wrinkly when I stay in the bath too long? Great questions. If you've got one for Dr. Gail Iles, anything you've always wanted to know, 133-693. Good morning to you.
18: Good morning, Heidi.
1: Lovely to see you.
18: And you too.
1: And my question to you today, straight up, is explain El Nino versus La Nina.
18: They're both bad.
1: Yeah, they're both weather related.
18: They're both weather related. They refer to temperatures of the Pacific Ocean.
1: Okay.
18: One's hotter than the average temperature and one's cooler than the average temperature. Both of these are bad because they change the atmosphere, they change the weather, and that impacts Australia. So we'll either get lots and lots of hot kind of drought and dry conditions, or we'll get lots and lots of very wet conditions. So it's either bushfires or flooding. So which do you want?
1: Can I opt for neither?
18: That would be great, wouldn't it? Mm. Yes.
1: So there's reports that El Nino is coming to Australia.
18: Yeah, El Nino. That's the higher temperatures than average. Yeah. So that's warming of the ocean that raises the temperatures of the ocean. That then means that we've got we're not getting the kind of moist winds over on the east coast. Yeah. It means that we're getting drier winds, and drier winds are going to dry out the foliage. It's going to dry out the trees. That's going to make everything like a tinderbox. And it means that the slightest spark is just going to generate bushfires.
1: Ah, so your answer to my question of should we be concerned?
18: Yes, we should. Mm. Yeah. So these El Nino events occur every 4 to 5 years. Last one was 2023. So we are building towards another one, unfortunately.
1: Is there a chance that the predictions are wrong or they're out by a year or two?
18: Oh, we would hope so. Yeah, that would be great. Trends are indicating that the Pacific Ocean is warming in the short term,
1: All right.
18: As well as the long term. But that's another story.
1: That's a whole other story. All right, let's get to some of your questions now. Terry, what's yours? You've got Dr. Gail Isles listening.
15: Good morning to both of you. How is it today?
1: Very well.
15: In summertime, I noticed we get, I'm in the country area, we get temperatures of about 38, 40 degrees. And then a day later, you'll still have a sunny day, but it can drop by as much as 10 degrees. Why?
18: Oh, morning, Terry. Great question. Thanks very much. A lot of it depends on your geography, where you are in the country. So if you're rural Vic, for example, and you're one side or other of the Dandenongs, then that's going to affect how the weather comes. It depends if we've got weather coming up from Antarctica. So that's going to bring the cold and relieve the hot temperatures. But if you're protected by a kind of ridge of hills or mountains, then it won't reach you. Or if you're bringing in weather from the east coast, then that'll affect you in a different way. So it really depends, first of all, on your geography, and second of all, on what the high and low systems are doing from Antarctica and the Pacific.
1: Terry's that answer?
15: Yeah, well, I'm in central Victoria, so we're really in the middle of the state. So,
1: yeah,
15: it's just a little bit, interesting to see how that happens.
18: Yeah, you've got
15: from one day to another.
18: That's right, Terry. So you've got the compete. If you're in the centre of Victoria, you've got systems competing from Antarctica, so that's bringing the cold air, and then you've got all of that warm central air from Northern Territory, Alice Springs type region, and they're just basically battling one another during the summer months.
1: All right, thank you, Terry. Robert, go ahead. What's your question?
16: Hi, morning. When I was a little boy, I remember a time when catalytic converters were fitted to the back end of all motor cars. And I wondered why we can't put those on the top of a power station chimney and solve part of our pollution problem.
1: Mm, all right. Thank you, Robert. Catalytic converters.
18: All right, Robert. Yeah, I remember having one of those on my old car.
1: Well, aren't they still on some cars?
18: Yeah.
1: I thought they were pinched from cars.
18: So these are devices that control your vehicle's exhaust and essentially catch all of the really nasty things that the engine produces and puts less nasty things out. So
1: can we put them on the top of a chimney from a power station?
18: It's a brilliant idea. I love it. Let's patent that. The thing is that these catalytic converters are about the size of a shoebox.
1: Build a bigger one
18: underneath underneath your car, and we can make lots of them. Can we make one big enough
1: to put it on over the top?
18: Now there's a technical challenge I like. Let's put that to the engineers. Can we make one 20 sizes bigger?
1: All right. Well, you ponder that. We shall take a break. More with Dr. Gail Isles, physicist. Dr. Gail Isles, I should use all of her titles, Associate Professor of Physics at RMIT and Chair of the Victorian Branch of the Australian Institute of Physics, and here to take your calls in the world of science.
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21: It's Brad from Transport Victoria. Looking a little better for eastbound traffic along Somerton Road, heading up towards City Road in Campbellfield and Somerton after an earlier truck breakdown. That left lane has been reopened. The freeway's not too bad. A little busy for the M80 Ring Road Old Turnabout. Down towards some works happening just before the Princes and Westgate Freeway ramps. And tonight's AFL back at Marvel Stadium. Stadium. From 7:30 p.m, extra traffic through the CBD expected at around the Docklands. Parking is limited, so use public transport where possible. Southern Cross Station, a short walk away.
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1: 13 minutes to 11. Chloe, good morning to you. What did you want to ask Dr. Gail Iles?
28: I would like to know, so I read yesterday that the sun lives for 10.2 billion years. How do they know that? How do you find out the age of the sun?
1: Chloe, thank you. Gail?
18: Oh, Chloe, great question. So what we do basically is we look at all of the stars that we can see and we compare them all with one another. And what we know is that when they get really old, if they're big enough, they explode and become a supernova. So, and then we look at the center of a galaxy and that's where we see new stars being born or protostars. So what we're doing is we're looking at all of the stars, compare them with one another and say, oh, this one's close to the end of its life, this one's close to the beginning, and this one's somewhere in the middle. So it's a bit like looking at all of the people in Melbourne and guessing the age of someone based off of what they look like.
1: Oh, yeah.
18: And you know, you'd be classed as being 21, Heidi.
1: What if they're using some terrific skin care regime? Well, bless you. Do we know? We can't possibly know.
18: We make an educated guess. Yeah. So it's billions of years old rather than millions of years old. So it's what we call a main sequence star.
1: Yeah.
18: Our star, it's a kind of very standard star. There's lots of these types of stars. And we know that when it gets towards the end of its life in another few billion years, it's going to expand. It's going to get bigger and bigger. At one point, it's going to expand until it's diameter is the same as the orbit of the Earth.
1: Is that a good thing?
18: Well, we'll be gone by then.
1: We'll be long gone. But it does still have a few years left under the hood.
18: It has got a lot of years left, certainly long enough for us all to live our lifetimes. And that's how we estimate the age of stars.
1: All right, great. Thank you, Chloe. Bill, what is your question for Dr. Gail?
3: Good morning, girls. Or am I allowed to say girls?
1: So, we prefer ladies. Thank you.
3: Now, I'm having a coffee over Joel's Park. I just finished a bike ride in Glen Waverley.
1: Oh, yeah.
3: And the sun was out beautifully, but now the cloud's starting to come over and ruin the whole thing. Now, Dr. Gale, why, when it hits June 1st in Melbourne, bang, all the clouds stuff it all up? Tell me why. Who's sending all these clouds to us?
1: Bill, big question.
18: Yeah, it is a big question, Bill. I hope you didn't drag them there on your epic cycle ride. But, so we've got – I was talking about the geography of a city or an area dictating its weather. And here in Melbourne, you've got the Dandenongs on one side and you've got the Yuyangs on the other. And then you've got that huge Antarctic kind of influx coming from the south. So what happens is stuff gets funneled between these two kind of mountain ranges, and then it just tends to sit over Melbourne.
1: From the 1st of June.
18: Whether that happens on the 1st of June, I couldn't say, but these are our winter months. And there's also you've probably noticed a lot of fog recently, especially in the mornings, and it's just kind of sitting. It's sitting over on the east side of the bay. Mm. And, it's just getting trapped by those hills.
1: It's remarkable how much it can change morning to morning. As you know, I don't do this job anymore. But when I worked for Neil Mitchell for a long time, here's the months and months of when we've got the defogger on in the car from first thing and scraping ice off. Today was the first day where I needed to have all of that on. But the last two or three days, it's been completely fine. It's just suddenly changes.
18: And it's really interesting. I used to live over on the west side of the city and the weather's just complete. And now I'm over on the east. And the weather between the two is just completely different. It's nuts.
1: Random.
18: Yep.
1: David has a question for you. Go ahead, David.
4: Good morning, Dr. Gale and Heidi. My question relates to the Voyager. I think it's the one Voyager 1 satellite. They turned off the camera after it took the photo of the blue dot. They took a photo of the Earth from, I think, Neptune or something like that. Then they shut down the cameras. I want to know why they shut down the cameras, because surely there'd be a lot more photos they could have taken after that.
1: Any ideas if they've shut down the camera and why? Okay.
18: David, great question. Yes, they did have to shut down the cameras. So you're referring to the Voyager spacecraft. These are two of the most epic spacecraft I think we've ever built. They were designed to slingshot around all of the planets, or most of the planets of the solar system, and then head out of our solar system and just, keep taking data, keep taking images and send it back to Earth. The problem is that they've worked a lot, or one of them has worked a lot better than we expected. It's still going. These were launched in the 70s.
1: Imagine the camera tech you could put on one of these now.
18: Yeah, like the James Webb telescope. That's got the modern stuff. But the problem is that once they get further away, it takes a lot of power and kind of signal strength to send these camera images back. They're very... they're a large file size, and it takes months to send an instruction to the spacecraft. So the decision was made to, unfortunately, shut the camera down, but just to preserve
1: save some
18: power.
1: Right.
18: And leave it for the vital kind of signs of the spacecraft just being alive.
1: Oh, rather than send a message off, wait 3 or 4 months for it to arrive, wait 3 or 4 months for the photo to come back.
18: Oh, yeah.
1: All right. David, thank you. Mark, let's get to you. Mark, what's your question?
6: Good morning. I was always wondering, why is it that, say, in summer it's 18 degrees and we all sit around in shorts and T-shirts? In winter at 18 degrees, we all wearing jumpers and long jeans. Why does the temperature feel different?
1: All right. Mark, thank you, Gail.
18: That's a great point, Mark. Temperature might be the same, but you've got a rug up in the winter.
1: Is it your brain telling you things?
18: It could be. Yeah. It could be the shorter days and those long mornings. It's so hard to get out of bed in the mornings at the moment. And, the evenings draw in quickly. But it means that the general air temperature feels colder. There's a lot more of a wind chill factor in the winter. And in the summer, the air is a lot more humid. And that also helps to trap warmth. So there's less kind of transfer across the skin. So 18 in the winter feels colder.
1: All right. I hope that answered your question, Mark. I don't get out in shorts and a T-shirt at 18. I don't think. Thank you for your time, Mark. And Dr. Gail Lyle, physicist Dr. Gail Lyle, thank you so much for yours. Lovely to see you.
18: Oh, you too, Heidi. This has been great.
1: Take care out there.
7: 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While we work, Eastern Freeway will be closed between Chandler Highway and Tram Road from the night of the 19th of June to the morning of the 22nd of June. Significant delays expected. 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
1: I'm in the fortunate position of being able to keep talking to Dr. Gail Lyles off air, and we're still working on that giant catalytic converter that we can stick over the power stations. Save the universe. Check back in with us. We'll keep workshopping that. Coming up after the 11 o'clock news, you might remember yesterday we talked about how One Nation was launching this campaign. Labor's had a campaign for a while saying give us $27 for fighting back on the orange wave and stopping their momentum before it starts. And then One Nation said, well, we're going to do a $29 thing and we'll set $1 million as a target. They've got 1.5 million. It is still growing. How concerned should the major parties be about that?
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0: 13 degrees in Melbourne, partly cloudy atop today, 18, 11 o'clock. Good morning. I'm David Armstrong. Police hunting a prisoner who escaped nearly 2 months ago have released new CCTV of the fugitive as they plead for the public's help to find him. Kiara Parker reports.
2: Oriol Rukaj fled when he attended a funeral at Kilo East Cemetery on a supervised visit back in April. He hasn't been seen since. Police have attended 20 addresses looking for him and have identified several people believed to have assisted his plans to escape, but they're currently offshore. They believe the 47-year-old is hiding somewhere in the Melbourne area. Rukaj, who is known to have connections to Albanian organised crime groups, is described as being Caucasian in appearance. He has a Southern European accent, is approximately 176 centimetres tall with a thin build and has short, shaved brown hair. Police warn anyone harbouring or assisting Rukaj may face significant penalties. Kiara Parker, Melbourne.
0: Premier says she's not concerned at One Nation's Fire the Liar mobile billboards on the streets of Melbourne.
5: Well, I think what that would say more about the people running those campaigns.
10: What would it
5: that
10: say?
5: I am focused what would it say? On. Well, it says that the focus isn't in the right place. What my focus is on working people and Victorians. It's been my focus every single day that I've been a member of Parliament.
0: One Nation has raised more than $1.5 million in just 24 hours. It's rolling out the billboards ahead of the November state election and in the Prime Minister's electorate. The AFL has locked in another 3 years of gather round in South Australia. The league had been working through how the 2028 version will take place, given Tasmania will be in the competition for the first time. A British tourist is suing SeaWorld Helicopters after witnessing the deadly crash in 2023. 4 people died in the tragedy, which saw 2 choppers collide in midair. The 54-year-old wants $850,000 for mental trauma. Charities in Australia say they're feeling the financial squeeze more than ever as the cost of living crisis continues to bite. It comes with the news this year's Olivia Newton-John Cancer Fundraising Walk will be its last. Austin Health and the Family deciding to shift their fundraising efforts elsewhere. Charities and Not-for-Profits Commissioner Sue Woodward says more and more are struggling to cope.
14: Greater demand, often from people that have never called on their services before. There are some improvements in donations and in revenue. It's just that it's not quite meeting the demand in some parts of the sector.
0: The consumer watchdog's taking action against JB Hi-Fi, accusing the electronics retailer of misleading customers. The ACCC says about 200 consumers are in line for a refund. Concerns raised that promotional prices on several products had misled them. In finance, the All Ordinaries down 47 points, our dollar 70.05 US.
30: Finance on Melbourne's 3AW. Whatever role you need them to play, NAB is your partner for every stage of business. NAB, more than money.
0: Brody Majacek has left hospital after having neck surgery. The Melbourne forward fractured his neck in Monday's win over Collingwood. Demons coach Stephen King says there'll be no pressure on him to return this year.
15: On one hand, he'd be thinking how fortunate it is, and on the other hand, he's probably thinking how unlucky he is as well. Like, we all have to be really careful and mindful that it was a football incident, but Brody's probably feeling a bit of guilt around him contributing to this as well, and I feel like we have to make sure we understand that Brody's the victim in all this.
0: Pole vaulter Curtis Marshall's won back-to-back crowns in the Athletics Diamond League. Gout finished 6th in the men's 200 metres. And international soccer friendlies played overnight. England beat Costa Rica 3-0. Portugal defeated Nigeria 2-1. That's the latest news and sport.
30: 3AW Melbourne Sport. It's the end of financial year, and that means one thing. Lexus of Blackburn's demonstrator event is on across all demonstrator stock.
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3: It's Brad from Transport Victoria. The lanes are open now, outbound on Dynon Road through Footscray, heading up towards Whitehall Street after an earlier breakdown. That's works that have started up, outbound on the Tullamarine Freeway. Out next for a couple of minutes, if you're heading out towards Melbourne Airport, speed lane restrictions in place, heading up past Mickleham Road. No troubles though, inbound past Essendon Airport towards the Balti onto the Westgate Freeway. If you're on the trains this morning, minor delays continue for the Sunbury, Belgrave and Lilydale train lines. Check with the Transport Victoria website or download the PTV app.
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0: A partly cloudy day, a top of 18 degrees. A cloudy day tomorrow, 19. Saturday, rain, 18. And Sunday, a mostly sunny day, 15 degrees. Monday, there'll be a shower or two, 18. On the bays, variable winds to 10 knots and waves below half a metre. At Broadmeadows, 14. At Heidelberg, 10. And in the city, it's 13 degrees. David Armstrong, Melbourne Zone, 3AW.
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1: 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And you could be in the draw at the end of the year to win $60,000 towards a Mercedes-Benz of your choice from Mercedes-Benz Brighton. If you see something happening, think we need to be alerted to something, let us know. We had a number of calls yesterday telling us about how Vic Roads was offline still and the dramas and delays that that was causing for various individuals. Vic Roads told us, we apologise to our customers for the inconvenience and we are working to restore all services as soon as possible. They say you can still do your transactions either in the customer service centres, at call centres or via BPAY for payment. They did a planned system upgrade over the long weekend. And yes, there have been some issues since. Has it resolved itself for you now? What do we have yesterday? A roadworthy could not be submitted through the portal, so the sale gets paused. And there was a gentleman who could not pay his rego, was trying every half an hour to pay his rego because the BPAY option didn't count. The call centre option didn't count because it was after the bill was due. It was due on the weekend. And if I think he said you could only pay it within a couple of days range in the lead up to, not actually that far ahead of time or that far after time. Your word on the street feedback, let me know if Vic Roads is working for you. And you might recall yesterday I was asking, have you ever donated to a political party? Small amount, large amount. We ended up in a whole conversation about how many people are becoming members of One Nation, have never donated or been a member of a political party. In fact, have moved, some of us have moved from various affiliations over the years, but never been signed up, never been paid up. Labor had launched a campaign a couple of weeks ago, just an online little note saying, please don't scroll past this. Please, give us somewhere between $10 and $27 to help us stop the momentum of One Nation. Yeah, the federal election's still a while away, but we need to act now. We need to move now. So Labor's been seeking donations along those lines. Yesterday morning, One Nation went, well, two can play at that game. And I put out little text messages, little alerts, little ads saying, can you donate $29 to help fire the liar, to help with the campaign, fire the liar? One Nation claims 28,000 people have donated to them in the last 24, 36 hours. They'd started the day with a target of $1 million and hit that last night, and they weren't planning to raise $1 million in the first 24 hours, I don't think. $1 million. It's now closing in on $2 million, and we're not even a full day and a half later. I think that is going to cause some significant concerns for major political parties. I'll speak to a long-time political strategist and marketing expert shortly. First, Rob's called in. Go ahead, Rob.
4: Morning, Heidi. Yeah, VicRoads further problems. They've got students that can't do their licence test today if they haven't done the hazard perception test first, and the system's down, so they cannot do the hazard perception test. They have to reschedule the drive test, which they've booked months ago.
1: Because how long is the wait to get in for a test these days?
4: 3-4 weeks.
1: Mm. Any chance VicRoads is going to be able to reschedule them quickly, do you reckon?
4: They've got them in for next week, I've heard from a colleague. Mm. But the point is, the students booked that, you know, 3-4 weeks ago for their uni holidays, for example.
1: Yeah.
4: So, it's very inconvenient. Yep.
1: No, all right, Rob, thank you. We'll treat that as a word on the street. Very much appreciate your advice on that. Trish, what's happened to you?
6: I'm just ringing to let you know I have just successfully paid my VicRoads registration online. I did it about 10 minutes ago. And it worked. I got a receipt and everything.
1: Oh, my goodness. It's fixed.
6: but that's working.
1: It's back and working.
6: Well, that part is. I don't know about all the other issues people have had, but I've definitely paid mine this morning, so it's great.
1: How long had you been trying for?
6: Look, I knew it was coming up. Of course, I hadn't received a notice or anything, but I knew it was due around June. And I pulled out my old rego papers, thought it was the 20th of June, so I was conscious I wanted to pay it about a week before. So I had been trying for about since last weekend, really, and all this week. But I've gone on this morning, worked.
1: Perfect. Trish, thank you. That is fantastic news. Anybody else got the VicRoads website working for them? Trish has. It must be back up and running. Hopefully is back up and running for everybody. Let us know. Mornings at 3aw.com.au or call through any time. Now, donating to a political party, a lot of people rang yesterday to tell us and emailed us to say that we are donating to One Nation's Fire the Liar fundraising campaign. It's been a spectacular success, you'd have to say, on any measure. What does that mean for the future of this particular party? What does that mean for other political parties? I can't recall if there's been one this successful this quickly for one of the major political campaigns. On the line is Toby Ralph, long-time political strategist and marketing expert. Toby, thanks for your time.
7: A pleasure.
1: Did you think it'd get that big that quick?
7: No, I didn't. I thought they might get 10,000 or something, but 30,000 is an amazing achievement. It really is. To make $1 million in a day is extraordinary, and it looks like they might make a couple.
1: And it's all above board, right? There's no issues with it?
7: Yeah. No problems with that. It's fine. You know, it's not breaching any caps. It's not doing anything wrong. People are just saying, I'm putting my money where my mouth is. I'm sick of the two major parties. You know, they've not been doing their job properly. Let's give it a shake-up.
1: How worried would those major parties be seeing that?
7: Deeply, deeply worried. The Labor Party would be both worried and celebrating because it's tearing the Liberals apart more than Labor, of course. And the Liberals will be thinking, oh, how do we handle this? Do we veer right and take them on? Or do we go back to the centre and try and form a coalition with them? You know, but One Nation has been a party of protest, essentially. And now they've gone through that adolescence, and they're now having fundraisers which have community leaders going to them. And that shifts them from being... party of protest to a serious political force. If they can professionalise and do that, they will be a power. You know, Australia is moving toward a multi-party democracy. It's not a duopoly anymore.
1: What more do they need to do to professionalise?
7: They probably need to deboganise a lot of their public face to appeal to a broader group. They probably need to have a bit less chaos within the party, because it's been a party which has been, you know, having brawls, of course, but that's tidying up now. They need to let people know what their policies are and how they genuinely stack up. If they're going to be taken seriously, they can't just protest. They have to say this makes sense. If they're saying, for example, we're going to shave $90 billion off public spending, we want to know all the details and why and how and so on. They've got to be proper grown-ups.
1: Mm. But do you think you and I talking in this way and in these terms are we're doing it as watchers, as commentators engaged in the space? I don't know if deboganizing the appeal needs to happen. I think that's part of the appeal, isn't it? The chaos. Do general voters care about the chaos, or it's a bubble thing, or want to be taken, they're being taken seriously, aren't they? Isn't that this dollar by voters?
7: There are both things. The plain speaking of Pauline Hanson is a blessing and a curse. It's fantastic for a large group of Australians, and that's winning and cutting through right now. Mm. There are slabs who come out in research, however, who basically don't object to what she's saying, but they do object to how she's saying it, and that's blocking the next tranche of voters. Mm. So it's a strength for one lot, and it's a challenge for the next. So they've got to work through that.
1: How big? How high is that ceiling, though? Do we need the inner city latte sippers?
7: Well, One Nation has one of the risks for One Nation is that they're going to get votes which come from the deindustrialised suburbs, which are limited. They're not getting the votes from migrant voters so much. They're not getting votes from inner city latte sippers, as you say. And you've got to. And if you're going to win elections, you need to get those seats. You know, it's one thing to get. To have, you know, 28% of people thinking you're terrific and saying they'll vote for you, you've got to get those votes in the right place. I'll give you the example of the Greens at the last election. They won 12.2% of the vote and got 0.7% of the seats. Labor, conversely, got, 31% of the vote and got about towards 60% of the seats. Mm. You've got to win them in the right spots.
1: Do we have any idea if Labor's made much money off their similar push?
7: I don't know. They keep that stuff pretty tight. I'd be surprised if they did.
1: Yeah.
7: Fundraising, pretty tough stuff.
1: Yeah. Not for Pauline Hanson's One Nation party.
7: No, it really isn't. People are queuing up to get in her dinner that she's staging.
1: Well, I mean, she's in central Melbourne, almost central Melbourne. She's in inner city Melbourne on Friday, tomorrow night, for a fundraiser at Moonee Ponds.
7: Moonee Ponds.
1: Yeah.
7: And the organisers there, I actually spoke to one of them. The organisers there are saying that people really are desperate to get there. Oh. They really want to go. And these are people who have been Liberal stalwarts in the past.
1: Mm. What does the party do with the money?
7: Hopefully they hire expensive consultants.
1: are you available?
7: I'm disgustingly available. Running a political campaign, running a political machine, and hiring professionals, doing things properly, costs a real lot of money. Mm. And if you don't do it, if you're doing it on a shoestring, it looks like you're doing it on a shoestring. So if they raise a lot of money, it means they can campaign properly, they can research properly, they can hire really good people, and they can become a more professional outfit and attract more votes.
1: You have worked for the Liberal Party at some couple of stages, maybe during your career. Is that brand?
7: Many times.
1: Is that
7: many
1: brand?
7: Times.
1: Dead now?
7: It's not dead, but it ain't well. I think if you look at what's been happening to the votes over the last number of years, if you go back 40 years, 45% of the people were voting for the coalition and, you know, 47% for Labour and all that sort of thing. That's now down to 28 and 31, and it's been falling continuously. It goes along with the whole evaporation of the middle class, the evaporation of average in Australia. It goes along with the collapse of department stores and the rise of high-end boutiques and low-end discount warehouses. It's, you know, the middle in Australia has been collapsing for a long time, and it's happening in politics as well.
1: Mm.
7: So yes, they're in trouble, but so are Labor.
1: All right, Toby Ralph, I better let you get off the phone just in case Pauline's trying to ring. Thank okay. you for your time. Toby Ralph there, long-time political strategist and a marketing expert. No, the Liberal brand's not dead, but it ain't well. And what did you make of what he had to say there around the strength of this donation fundraising drive by One Nation? 133693.
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3: It's Brad from Transport Victoria. Pretty clear run for the freeways at the moment. A little slow for outbound traffic on the Tullamarine Freeway. Past some works that have started up near Mickleham Road. Look out for speed and lane restrictions. Not too far before Melbourne Airport. No troubles though. Inbound over the Vaulty. Down to the West Gate. If you're on the PT this weekend, there'll be works impacting the Frankston, Cranbourne, and Pakenham and Sunbury lines. That'll include a closure of the Metro Tunnel. Buses will replace trains for part of the journey from the southeast, and passengers on the Sunbury line will change lines at Footscray. Check the Transport Victoria website.
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1: 24 past 11, have your say on the 3AW open line, 133693, thanks to amasim.com. Norm, good morning to you. Oh, you've got a word on the street.
31: Hi. Yes, good morning, Heidi. How are you?
1: Very well.
31: That's the way. I cancelled the registration on a vehicle about 4 weeks ago at Vic Roads, and part of the process was going in there and returning the number plates for it. I had about $400 outstanding on the registration, which they said they'd refund.
1: Yeah.
31: But to my surprise, they said they would issue a refund. It would take 4 to 6 weeks to issue the refund, and it'd have to be a check. They couldn't do a direct transfer.
1: I'm sorry, what? This is the same organisation that wants you to plug in your bank details so they can get it through the Services Vic site for other reasons, but they cannot electronically transfer it back to you.
31: They cannot. And I asked the guy, I was polite about it. I said, "What? It's 2026. You can't refund the money to me electronically." They said, no, their policy is they have to refund it by check and it would take 4 to 6 weeks.
1: Well, their policy needs to move into the quarter of the way through the 21st century.
31: Yeah, I totally agree with that because none of my customers would tolerate that.
1: And so, yeah, you just got to wait for it to come back. Can they put it on? Would you like it just added to a different rego or anything? A different bill?
31: I mean, if they offered to do that, I'd happily put it on top of whatever. I've got a number of vehicles. I'd happily go into credit on my account and just apply it to the next bill because I don't need the money. It's just, you know, like they've got it for 4 to 6 weeks and now I've got to go into a bank, which are hard enough to get to at the best of times, and deposit a check.
1: Well, I'm going to take you back a step even further, Norm. It's got to make its way through the postal system to you and then...
31: Exactly.

0: advised earlier today about a profit downgrade and 300 jobs nationally to go there. In sport, good news. Brodie Meyercheck has left hospital after having neck surgery, and Demons coach Stephen King said there is absolutely no pressure to do anything else for the rest of this year but to get better. We don't expect to see you back. All of that at midday.
1: Thank you very much for that, David Armstrong. I'll be talking to Ox shortly and wondering what he made of the tribunal decision last night, but also the injury suffered by Meyercheck during that game on Monday afternoon. We will take a break back with calls for Ox. I also want to finish that cheat sheet on the soccer. But I wanted to mention, or make sure I mention, this before we finish the program today. I can't quite believe I'm saying it, but I'm very happy to be saying it. There is a magistrate in this city, in this state, that has made the right call. The only call, most of us would say. There is a teen offender with an extremely long rap sheet who has won bail dozens of times. That teen offender is, right now, behind bars, off the streets. The lawyer wanted bail, pushed hard for bail, we understand. Ash Argoon of the Herald Sun has reported on this today if you want to read the full story. There were 388 prior charges this kid had that were all struck out in the past, bailed 50 times by the time he was 14, now stands accused of a week-long crime spree involving aggravated burglaries, carjackings, armed robberies, which must have terrorised I don't know how many people as part of it. It's changed their lives and not for the better. Court charge asked for bail with an ankle monitor so that his lawyer said he could engage in rehab programs. Though on top of everything else, it is also reported he has not got a good history of complying with bail. Police made the case the public cannot be protected if the teen is bailed, and the magistrate agreed. The risk you pose is a very significant one, the magistrate decided, so the alleged offender remanded. Well, thank God. Common sense, at last. Community safety first, at last. May it be an indication that the tide is turning. The next challenge is this individual will be tried under the adult time for violent crime changes. Life in prison is the maximum sentence. We will wait to see how that goes. 27 to 12.
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22: But it ain't about how hard you hit. It's about how hard you can get hit and keep moving forward. That's how winning is done.
21: Sports with David the Ox Schwartz.
1: David the Ox Schwartz is on the line now. Hey, David, are you a soccer guy, like round ball game guy?
23: Yeah, I like it. How are you, Heidi?
1: I'm all right.
23: I do like it. Am I super passionate? I follow Sunderland in the EPL, so I follow through that. The local game here, I don't follow it nearly as closely, but when the World Cup comes around tomorrow, I'll be in from start to finish.
1: Do you consider it... almost a piece of national service to watch every game to support the Australian team, or have you got a different one in mind?
23: No. Our three games are crucial. Like they're must watch. I think though the Matildas have probably taken over the landscape here a bit, in that we probably know more about the Matildas than what we do about the Socceroos. But can I give you some numbers, Heidi, that might blow you away? So. I'm not sure if you know how big this is going to be, but 73% of the world's population will be watching the World Cup.
1: 73%?
23: Yep. At least 6 billion people will be tuning in over the course of the World Cup, which is a big number. It's a monster number.
1: Look, Ox, the Pope was tweeting about it this morning. I know it's big. I do know it. I understand it's big, like really big.
23: Yeah. Well, do you know the rights, the TV rights, just for this tournament is?
1: No.
23: All right. So they're $4.2 billion and it's going to generate $80.1 billion.
1: It's insane to me.
23: It is astronomical numbers. It's just, and it's growing every World Cup that happens. It just grows, 20 or 30%. So, in probably 20 years' time, this is going to be a $1 trillion event. That's how fast it's growing. It is massive, and I think we should pay a bit of interest to it. Even if you're not into the game, I just think what it can do for these young men and for our country if we happen to get a win, or two wins, or, progress through, it kind of puts us on the stage. And we are minnows, really. In the whole scheme of things, we are... the bottom of the pit. We're ranked 27th in the world, and for the numbers that we have playing the game, that is an astonishing feat in itself.
1: Well, I could name a couple of Matildas. I could not tell you a single Socceroos name, backstory, any element to them. I had no facial recognition, nothing.
23: Yeah, and I think that's one of the issues. Matt Ryan, we all know, he's our keeper.
1: Well, I don't.
23: And Matthew Leckie, who's been around for a long time. So they're 34 and 35 respectively. So they're about the two that we would know. And then our strikers and midfielders, they're a lot younger and they're playing all over the world. There's a couple from Norwich City and there's some playing in our local leagues in Melbourne Victory and so forth. But yeah, that's the problem, isn't it? We just don't. It's not like Sam Kerr or Mary Fowler.
1: Yeah.
23: We just don't have the profile that we used to have with Harry Kewell and Bozza and all the heroes that we saw you know, 20 years ago.
1: Is it because we spent a fair while out?
23: Well, we haven't been out of the World Cup.
1: We've always qualified.
23: Oh. No, we've always qualified for the World Cup, I think, for the last four or five. So, we've been qualifying, but I think the profile of the Matildas has just taken, you know, the front row. So, yeah, I'm not sure why that is. Maybe because they just haven't been as prolific in their wins in friendlies and other tournaments that they've played in. So, but look, mark my words, if they win their first game, everyone will know who scored. And, you know, remember when Tim Cahill scored against Japan? Tim Cahill became a national hero almost overnight in what he did late in that game. So, no, it can turn very quickly, and we may know some stars very, very soon.
1: We will know some names very quickly. I have a watch party on the weekend. I'm trying to just put a little cheat sheet together. I know the rules, okay, and I know some of the bigger countries. I just wanted to get a bit more of a well-rounded sense of people I should be watching out for or talking remotely knowledgeably about.
23: Well, Matt Ryan's our most important. He's our keeper. So if he doesn't let any pass, we want to keep an eye on Matt Ryan. So he's probably our most important of all of those. So if he's doing his job, well, we're well and truly on our way.
1: All right. If you can add to the list, I do have two bottles of De Bortoli handcrafted Heathcote Shiraz. Things to watch out for, things to know about the World Cup. Let us know. 133-693. I've got David Schwartz on the line. We'll take a break. After that, I do want to get your views, Ox, on the Majacek and Frampton situation. The tribunal decided last night, and Brody is home, we understand, or he's left hospital at least, which is good news.
23: Great news.
1: But what happens from here? We will come to that after the break and your calls.
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0: It's Brad Arnold from Transport Victoria. A couple of brakes on outbound on the Tullamarine Freeway with works that have started up this morning near Mickleham Road. Speed and lane restrictions in place. Allow some extra minutes out towards Melbourne Airport. No troubles inbound over the Balti down to the Westgate Freeway. Thursday night footies at Marvel Stadium tonight from 7:30 p.m. Allow some extra time driving through the area. Use public transport if you're heading for the game. Southern Cross Station, a short walk to the ground, and trams also stopping in the CBD on Spencer Street, Burke Street and Collins Street, a short walk away.
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1: 14 minutes to 12, checking the weather for the Victorian Opera that presents The Coronation of Poppaea, Enter a World of Burning Lust and Bloody Vengeance, the 30th of June to the 4th of July, Palais Theatre. Tony Moakler, I see you raise an eyebrow in interest. I can let you know. Tickets from $39. Right. Go to victorianopera.com.au. Sounds like it's right up your alley. Partly cloudy today, heading for a top of 18. Currently 12 degrees in the city.
2: Burning Lust and Bloody Vengeance is 3AW on ratings day. Let me tell you that.
1: How'd you go?
2: We down slightly, but you know, we're just, you know,
1: it's swings and roundabouts, man.
2: No, it's the audience is telling us something. I'm listening.
1: Listening to you. What's on the show today?
2: We are talking about this idea of compulsory testing of 3 and 4 year olds at kindergarten.
1: Oh yeah.
2: For autism.
1: Oh yeah.
2: And such diagnoses. What do you think of it? Is it a good idea? I'd love to know if you were diagnosed with autism later on in life. It is, I don't want to say fashionable, but there are a lot of people with a diagnosis of it.
1: I have some close friends who've had, as adults.
2: I have a daughter, So and is it genetic? My wife would say, yes, most assuredly it is. Neil Mitchell, reality check, he's in. A funeral reflection, because Neil was a great help yesterday for, I think, I don't see how you top that as a state funeral.
1: You and I were just talking about it off air, and even just talking about it is making...
2: I know. What? I don't think I've ever cried on air. That is the closest I came. There were moments of it that were just absolutely beautiful. What a family. Good Lord. Motoring with Paul Gover after 1. Paul's normally on a Wednesday, but he's after 1 today. Kev Poulton will be in. Here's a great story about a childhood ritual and travel with Jammo. And I'm speaking to the captain of the team of the great Radio Cup, you know, the megahertz and the they do a community cup, 3RRR and PBS take on a bunch of musicians and they attempt to play for 4 quarters.
1: Is it the Legends? No.
2: Yes. No, it's a community cup. I'll be talking to the captain of one of the teams. I got there eventually.
1: Good. We'll go back to actual sport chat now with David the Ox Schwartz. Good luck after midday, Tony Moakler. Ox, Arnett's called in for you. What do you want to say, Arnett?
6: Hey, Hayden. Yeah, I was going to say, in 2016, there was an episode of The Simpsons about the Football World Cup being held in America. Homer predicted it in 2016 that it would be held in America. And I think he predicted that the winner would be Portugal. So it's just one of these Simpsons predictions.
1: All right, let's see if that's true. Ox, is Portugal a likely winner?
7: Well, they got Cristiano Ronaldo, who's probably regarded as one of the best 3 players to ever play the game. He's not in his prime, but he's mid to late 30s and still performing at a very high level. So, they're every bit of chance. So I think Spain's going to be very good. And, of course, Germany, all the usuals, just the ones that seem to be there each and every year. But there's always a smoky, and hopefully it's Australia's turn this time. It'll be imagine they get through.
1: Off. Imagine the final.
7: They almost got there when they got robbed by Italy. What was that, about 12 or 16 years ago?
1: Oh, you mean round to the round of 16 or whatever it is?
7: Yes. Yeah. Yeah. So well, we won our first one, and then Italy got us. So anyway. We can dream, can't we?
1: And does England? And does England always do badly?
7: Well, they
1: don't
7: win.
1: Is that a truism?
7: Yeah, they don't win.
1: All right, good.
7: They've probably got the best competition in the world. So, England haven't had great success in the World Cup. So,
1: all right, Arnett, hold on for us. We would love to send you away 2 bottles of De Bortoli's handcrafted Heathcote Shiraz. And imagine if the Simpsons of 2016 is the prediction that ends up winning the day. Steve's just got a question for you, Ox, before we move to the other football. Go ahead, Steve.
8: Good morning, David.
7: Morning, Steve. How are you?
8: Good morning. Why, of all the teams in the EPL, why do you follow Sunderland?
7: Because in 1995, I was travelling around the world on a Kentucky tour and I ran into 3 Sunderland supporters that were pretty good fun and I learned all their chants and I followed Sunderland from that point on. So I haven't been there. I've just followed them all the way through and watch them, you know, drop out of Division One into the Championship, and then even further down. So, no, I've been on their journey a long time now. So, they're exciting this year. Who do you follow, Steve?
8: been very good examples for you, so it's good to hear.
1: Oh, setting a good example. How about you, Steve? Who do you follow?
8: Aston Villa.
1: Oh, Aston Villa, yeah.
23: Geez, what a year. What a year you guys had. Unbelievable.
1: Where would you put your decision in the pantheon of good decisions made on Kentucky Tours there, Ox?
23: Oh, that was probably one of my better ones. Made a lot of poor decisions on the Kentucky Tour. Gee whiz. Yeah, have you been on the Kentucky?
1: No, I have not. No Kentucky Tours for me.
23: Oh, my goodness.
1: But I've heard many stories.
23: England won their last World Cup in 1966.
1: Oof, that's a fair while between drinks.
23: Yeah, it is a long time, isn't it?
1: No wonder they're a butt of jokes. See, now I can tell a joke about England at my watch party and I'll sound exactly like I know what I'm talking about. This is what I need
23: What is the watch party?
1: I don't know. Where you sit around and watch it. What else do you call it? I've been invited to someone's house for a barbecue and the game will be on and we've been told to arrive an hour before the game so we can have the barbecue before we watch the game.
23: I thought you were talking about your buying and looking at watches.
1: Yes, it's a Rolex party.
23: Yes, a Cartier.
1: Oh, goodness. No, we're getting together to watch the game, and I just don't want to sound like a complete novice. I do understand the rules. I can follow all of that. I know that there's a lot of overacting, and occasionally, sometimes the ball finds the back of a net, but very rarely. Anyway.
23: Nah, you'll enjoy it.
1: To that other game of football, the one we more colloquially widely know as football, Majacek and Frampton, did the tribunal make the right call last night?
23: I think they did. I think there was enough evidence to suggest that he wasn't deliberately trying to, drive him into the ground. I think there was both players slipped, and sometimes accidents occur, and I do think they got this one right. And I think the problem we have is the outcome is often the result of what happens in these. So normally, if you choose to bump someone and you hit them and they get hurt, well, you suffer that. Where I think the action should be the one thing that they actually take into account. And I think on this occasion they did, and they got to the right result. Because the action wasn't to actually drive him in. Both players slipped, and it was just an unfortunate, set of circumstances that saw Brody carried off and, fracture his neck and have a serious problem. But, I don't think a player should be rubbed out if their intent wasn't to hurt. And I don't think there was any intent at all.
1: I guess it just feels weird to have such an injury and the stop of the game and the vision of him being wheeled off and having a fractured neck. And then the player that was involved in the tackle, there's no repercussion. But just a really unlucky accident.
23: Yeah, and I think that's the one thing we've got to take into account. It's a tough game. Like it's brutal at times, and there's different angles and there's different circumstances. And I'm glad that they appealed it, and I'm glad that they challenged it because I thought it would have been unfair. And I think every AFL player realises that when they walk out onto the field, Heidi, that there is a very good chance that someone's going to get hurt, and not through ill action or, misappropriation of what they're trying to do. But it's just about sometimes there's an unlucky moment, and I reckon that was an unlucky moment for Brody.
1: All right. I just about have to get to a break. So just briefly, if it's possible to be brief on something like a prediction like this, will we see him again play, Majacek?
23: I hope so. I hope so. But his health's more important than playing, so... we saw Angus Brayshaw walk away from the game because of concussion. This is certainly even more severe in some respects. So, we just wish him all the best. If he plays, it's a bonus. If he doesn't, he's had a great career and he's got, 40, 50 years in front of him to live his life out. So I think the next 40 years are more important than the next 40 days.
1: All right. Ox, thanks for your time this morning.
23: Heidi, have a great day. Bye.
1: You too. David Schwartz there back with Tom Elliott this time next week.
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1: We are coming up to the midday news. Today's word on the street winner is Norm. He got in touch to tell us Vic Roads cannot complete electronic transfers. He has to wait 4 to 6 weeks for his rego refund. Bruno emails, how is it that the 20% rego refund is paid into your bank account rather than a cheque? We have contacted Vic Roads several times today in relation to both that and the timeline for when their website might be fully functional. No response so far. Norm, you are in the draw for the weekly prize of Word on the Street, a $1,000 voucher to Imp Jewellery. 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
31: 12 degrees in Melbourne, partly cloudy tomorrow, a top of 19. It's 12 midday. Good afternoon, I'm Stephanie Wackloig. Police have arrested a man at the airport and released him without charge after being suspected of assisting a prisoner who escaped back in April. Police have released CCTV of Orloj Rujek as they step up their search for the fugitive. Detective Acting Inspector Simon Pengelly says the 47-year-old fled when he attended a funeral at Keilor East Cemetery on a supervised visit nearly 2 months ago.
32: There was a lot of people at the funeral, approximately 300 people. Ariel, due to the fact that it was his brother that was deceased, he was part of the funeral procession carrying the casket. Well, we know that there was a dark-coloured Toyota Land Cruiser that turned up at that location. We believe that he was picked up by that Land Cruiser and left.
31: Gather Round will continue to be staged in South Australia for at least another 3 years. Jordan Tunbridge reports.
0: The AFL and South Australian government have extended their partnership, ensuring the Festival of Footy remains in Adelaide until 2029. It's been a huge success since its introduction in 2023, with bumper crowds turning out for matches at Adelaide Oval, Norwood Oval, Barossa Park and Mount Barker. A new feature will be added from 2027, with players from all 18 clubs to take part in a fan-friendly parade, giving supporters the chance to get up and close with their favourite stars. But questions remain about the event's long-term format once Tasmania enters the comp in 2028, creating an uneven number of teams where one club might miss out. Jordan Tunbridge, Melbourne.
31: The Premier says she isn't worried about a campaign being directed at her, similar to the move by One Nation targeting the Prime Minister. The minor party has raised $1.8 million in just over a day through a crowdfunding campaign for the Fire the Liar campaign aimed directly at Anthony Albanese. But Jacinta Allen says she's not concerned.
2: Now, I will let Victorians, I respect Victorians, I'll let them make their choice over the course of this year. What we will do is continue to work hard to look at how we drive change and reform, change the systems and structures of government to make it easier for families to access good, free services.
31: A serial youth offender faces life behind bars in the first major test of the adult time for violent crime laws. It's been revealed the 16-year-old has had 388 charges struck out and has been granted bail 50 times by the age of 14. He's now been charged over a home invasion at Mount Waverley, where he filmed a mum being terrorised by masked thugs as she gripped her newborn baby, as well as a series of aggravated carjackings and armed robberies. Shadow Police Minister Brad Batten says it was breathtaking that his lawyer asked for bail.
3: There's another reattempt for bail for this kid because he knows eventually he's going to get out. Kids know that they can get away without serious consequences for serious crimes. This is a clear message from these young offenders. They're sticking their middle finger up at the Premier and the justice system because they know who really controls the system.
31: A rideshare driver has been bashed by passengers in Lower Plenty after cancelling their ride because they started smoking and using offensive language in the vehicle. The 39-year-old was set upon by two males, punched and kicked repeatedly, suffering a broken nose, facial swelling and bruising. Police have released CCTV of two males aged between 18 and 20 years old, wanted over the assault last month. Merribeck locals are furious after council voted to move to fortnightly rubbish collection. 3,500 residents signed a petition to block the change, but council voted 6-4 in favour. Deputy Mayor Oscar Yildiz has told Heidi Murphy he voted no and says residents should rightly expect their rates to go down.
4: Do I think they should? Yes, I do. Because, I mean, if you're not providing the weekly service that residents expect and it's now to fortnightly, well, residents want return on their rates.
31: In finance, the All Ords down 37 points, the dollar buying 70 US cents.
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31: Brody Majacek is out of hospital after fracturing his neck in Monday's win over Collingwood. Eddie Summerfield is at Melbourne training.
5: Straight after the Demons King's birthday win, Stephen King was in hospital checking on Brody Majacek.
15: He's back home and obviously just probably coming to terms with where he's at the moment.
5: The forward now out of hospital in a neck brace following surgery in what Melbourne coach Stephen King says was one of the most sickening injuries he's seen on the football field.
15: He's the one at home at the moment, away from his teammates in a neck brace, millimetres from disaster.
5: King defending the tackle, describing it as a football act. Also sympathy for Magpie, Billy Frampton.
15: I do sympathise for Billy as well because it's a split-second decision. It's a tough game.
5: Jake Melksham, a chance to return against Essendon on Saturday.
15: A nice option to go to, but we'll sit down as a match committee post-training, have a look at all our options.
5: Eddie Summerfield, Amy Park.
31: Midfielder Luke Kennedy will become the sixth Bulldog to make their AFL debut this season in tonight's clash with the Crows. Riley Thilthorpe among three ins for Adelaide. It's 12:05. The US Defence Secretary says key facilities in Iran are being targeted in the latest round of strikes. United States Central Command says strikes against multiple Iranian targets are now underway. Pete Hegseth has told reporters Iran has so far refused to make a deal.
18: Iran has a chance to make a good deal, a great deal, to codify what they said they've been willing to do, and they haven't been willing to do it. So as President Trump said, they've been tap, tap, tapping. You can see when someone's trying to tap, tap, tap on a deal. Instead, they're
6: you're going to have tap, tap, tap bombs dropping on key facilities.
31: New research shows dogs, like humans, do have a favoured paw. Dog behaviour specialist Sarah Rutten says the study out of Italy found about 80% of dogs show a preference for which front paw they use.
7: Looked at whether, when they filled up a Kong, which paw did the dog hold the Kong with? When there was something under the couch, which paw did the dog use? When they stepped off the curb, which paw did they step off the curb first? So they're calling it either left pawness or right pawness.
31: Returning to sport, England has defeated Costa Rica 3-0 in its final World Cup warm-up match. In other international friendlies, Portugal beat Nigeria 2-1, while Pakistan beat Afghanistan 2-0. The World Cup begins tomorrow morning in Mexico City as Mexico takes on South Africa. Australian sprint sensation Gout Gout has received a reality check in his Diamond League athletics debut. The 18-year-old finished 6th in the men's 200-metre sprint. That's the latest news and sport.
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19: Good afternoon, it's James Padley from Transport Victoria. There are 15-minute delays on the Princes Freeway inbound due to roadworks near McGregor Road. The left-hand lane's closed there with only one lane able to pass through. Allow extra time if you are heading towards the city. There's also off-peak works on the Monash Freeway between Ferntree Gully Road and Jackson's Road with a left left-hand lane closed in both directions for the safety of crews, and traffic lights are flashing yellow at the intersection of Footscray Road and Appleton Dock Road in West Melbourne due to an equipment fault. Technicians are working to rectify the issue. Please follow the same rules as at a stop or give way sign in the meantime.
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31: Partly cloudy tomorrow, a top of 19 after an overnight low of 12. Saturday, rain and 18. Sunday, mostly sunny, 15. Monday, a shower or two and 18. Tuesday, showers and 18. On the bays, variable winds around 10 knots, waves below half a metre. It's 15 at Sydenham, 12 at Mordialloc, in the city, 12 degrees. Stephanie Wakluwik, Melbourne's own 3AW.
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26: And it is a lovely day. It's great to have your company, 133693. Before I tell you what's on the program, it is a really big program today, let me assure you of that. I just want to acknowledge the birthday of our most loyal international listener, somebody who downloads the program every day and listens to it. He is a wonderful man. I've met him a few times, well, more than a few. I regard him as a friend, but he is, above anything else, a very loyal international listener. David, in Israel, Happy birthday to you, David, in Israel, from all of us here at Afternoons. And here's to many more. 133-693, call the program anytime you like. There is, as I said, a lot on the program today. Paul Gover visits us on a Thursday. Couldn't catch up with him yesterday, obviously. He was at the incredibly moving public funeral, state funeral for Neil Danaher. Boy, oh boy. The people who brought you that, the people who organised it, I've got nothing but praise. It was over two hours. I was riveted the entire time. It was a real privilege to be ringside at that, I must say, and it was an incredible event that did justice to the man. And what a man he was, what children he raised, what parents he had, and what a great life partner too. There was so much to be impressed by. But we are turning our attention to other things today. As I said, Paul Gover after one. Kev Poulton with a very interesting question about a childhood ritual that most of us have gone through. He also has a question about public holidays. Travel Jammo, he wants to know if you've been to the South Pacific, especially the lesser-known islands. And I'm speaking to Chris Gill, who's the captain of the Megahertz. You may know about the community carpets between musicians and the presenters on PBS and 3RRR community stations. 3RRR is where I got my start in radio. Probably not good to stumble over that fact. But anyway, it is a great cultural institution that raises a lot of money for a charity in St Kilda. Hope I haven't left anything out. No, I have Neil Mitchell. Neil Mitchell will be in with his reality check, also with his funeral reflection. I'm going to ask you straight out now, 133-693, black. Is black still worn at funerals? Do you wear black to funerals or not? Is it something that is not done anymore? I don't think that tradition has been passed on. 133-693, do you wear black at a funeral? Neil also, and there's no Freudian connection here at all, I can almost assure you, wants to know who is voting for Jacinta Allen and why. We'll ask that with Neil Mitchell. 133-693, right off the bat, though, I want to know if you have an autism diagnosis. Do you have one or somebody in your family? 133-693. I'd love to know if you had one later on in life. 133-693. That vague feeling that you weren't quite like everybody else, something I've had at times, and I've had a, let's say, secondhand diagnosis courtesy of my daughter's psychiatrist, because my daughter has autism. Now, there is a new program called Thriving Kids, which will begin rolling out across Victoria later this year. The program will offer screening for autism and developmental delays for Victorian children aged 3 to 4. That's very young. I want to know if you have had a diagnosis of autism. 133-693. Maybe you know somebody who has. Do you remember being tested for anything at kindergarten? It seems very young to know, but my next guest hopefully will be able to shed more light on that. The federal government says the plan is to shift children from the NDIS onto state-run support. Now, there was a very interesting thing in the Age article about this, written by Daniela White, about this very program. And the Minister for Children and Disability, Lizzie Blandthorne, said the following, that she was critical of the federal government's sweeping NDIS cuts. Last year, she said she held grave concerns that people with disabilities and their families were being sold out by the Commonwealth to fund pet projects across the country. I find that ironic in that one of those pet projects is the Suburban Rail Loop that is getting federal funding. And if you'd like more money to go to NDIS and autism treatment, maybe we could do with less going to SRL, which is something her government is spruiking and indeed proceeding with. So I'd love to hear from you. 133-693. If you got a late diagnosis of autism in life, would you have preferred to have known earlier? 133-693. And if you're a parent, I'd love to know from you, or a grandparent. Do you think this is a good thing? Would it help you to know that your child may indeed have something like attention deficit disorder or autism? 133-693. Joining me on the line now, Nicole Rogers, CEO of Autism Australia. Nicole, good afternoon.
0: Good afternoon. Thanks for having me.
26: So I've given a kind of brief outline, but in practice, how will this work, this program that's being proposed by the Victorian State Government?
0: Well, I think there's a couple of things here. Thriving Kids is actually going to be a national program in that it will be administered and run by the states, but to begin with, the feds are throwing money in for it. Some funds will be matched by the states. And the idea is that Thriving Kids is going to be an early intervention program that captures children with additional needs really young and gets some services and support that they need. Now, the flip, that all sounds really good. And on paper, it looks really good. The trick to this is this is a way of trying to get children with milder types of autism and moderate autism out of the NDIS and away from getting individual packages of support.
26: Okay, so what do you expect to see in a 3 or 4 year old when it comes to the presentation of an autism diagnosis?
0: Great question. In actual fact, 3 and 4 is a little bit on the late side, to be honest. Oh, okay. We know that with really good screening tools, it is possible to pick up some forms of autism in a child as young as 18 months. But certainly by 3 and 4, we're going to be able to identify those children who may not lead to an autism diagnosis, but they're developmentally delayed in some way and they may need additional services. And the great part about what Victoria announced here, and I think other states will follow, is screening those children. And we screen babies now for hearing and sight and motor skills. So if we do a basic developmental screener so that we can pick up those 3 and 4 year olds, we're just getting them the support they need earlier. The big question is, that's a really good thing to do, but what kind of supports are going to be available to them once we identify that there is maybe a developmental delay? And that is a really big question that I think even the Victorian minister was being really honest in saying, you know, what we're going to have available to people won't be anywhere near as good as it was on the NDIS.
26: Okay. Doesn't that mean in order to save money on the NDIS, you're going to have to set up a parallel structure that will then treat all the diagnosed children aged 3 and 4 that are discovered through this program? Is it false economy in that respect?
0: No, because what they're going to offer is, it's not set up yet, so we can't, you know, I can't criticise it when it's not yet here. It's a little bit hard to judge.
26: Sure.
0: But it's fair to say what we're looking at in Victoria and what we can see in New South Wales is the services that are on offer are going to be significantly less than what those children were getting in the NDIS.
26: Yeah.
0: So we're talking about the possibility of, say, block funding to go to 10 weeks of a playgroup, mind you, not a lot of evidence to show that's going to help children with actual autism, as opposed to maybe a year's worth of funding to see an allied health professional. So it's significantly less support the children are going to be getting.
26: Okay. One thing I would worry about is that there might be a certain bias in the testing, that when you're testing boys, you come to the conclusion that they're not acting like girls, so something must be wrong with them. If they have a short attention span or just too much energy, could that be a false diagnosis? And at the end of the day, these are just boys with too much energy and a short attention span, which is pretty normal.
0: Yeah, no, I don't think so. And remember, this is not a diagnostic process. This is just a screener that will this child's got a couple of developmental delays. We should keep a lookout. That's a really good thing because it puts the parents on notice that we're not giving your child a diagnosis. This is not the end of the earth. This is just saying your little one may need some additional support. And Thriving Kids probably will deliver some of those to those children who won't go on to necessarily get an autism diagnosis.
26: Yep.
0: What I worry is that there will be children in the Thriving Kids program who we identify need a lot more, who actually need to get back into the NDIS because Thriving Kids is not going to be there. I worry about the mechanism that's going to be able to pull those kids up and get them more of what they need. Because if we don't give kids who really need it good quality early intervention, we are limiting their outcomes in life and, you know, how independent they can be as an adult. The early intervention is really important with children.
26: Just very quickly, before I let you go, Nicole Rogerson, CEO of Autism Australia, what sort of symptoms, what sort of markers of autism would you expect to see in a 3 or 4 year old so that parents or grandparents listening might be able to recognise them and it might give them some explanation about their little one's behaviour?
0: Yeah, look, lot of it is around speech and the lack of speech or delayed speech, but that's not the only one. It can be a lack of reciprocal play. Mm. It can be minimal to little eye contact with other adults or interest in other adults. Any of these things in and of themselves are not necessarily a sign of autism, but they are signs that we should investigate. And the great part about investigating is not that it will lead to an autism diagnosis, but if your child has some developmental delay but they can catch up, it's better we get that child really busy and getting the supports and services they need so they can go on to no longer need services in any of these systems.
26: Really appreciate your time today, Nicole Rogerson, CEO of Autism Australia. Thank you.
0: Thanks for having me.
26: 133693, were you diagnosed in later in life or was school difficult because something, a condition, a predisposition maybe had not been diagnosed? Normal schooling just wasn't for you because of something you may have inherited or just something in your makeup. 133693. We'll get back to your calls in a moment. And we've also got a what's happening about something happening at Water Gardens Shopping Centre on Kings Road. Back in a moment.
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26: Neil Mitchell with his reality check in a moment. We will be talking about Jacinta Allan, whom both of us saw at Neil Danaher's state funeral yesterday. I thought she gave a good speech.

0: Just flashed up on Sky News, which happened to be on in the studio. Changes are being proposed to it, and that is what we're talking about today. If changes are not made to NDIS funding based on current growth, it's currently $55 billion. If no changes are made to the NDIS, it will consume $90 billion of the government's budget a year by the end of the decade. So we are all paying for this. We all have a dog in this fight. 133693. One of the ways the federal government is doing it is with a program called Thriving Kids, which involves testing kids throughout the country, but for our purposes in Victoria, kids aged 3 and 4 to see if they have autism or developmental delays. Were you diagnosed? Do you have a diagnosis? Do you know somebody who is? Was it later on in life? And would it have helped you through your schooling journey had you known you had some sort of developmental issue? 133693. Off Air Sam has told us that there is a car on its roof at Water Gardens Shopping Centre on Kings Road. Police are blocking off the lane. No one appears to be inside the vehicle. If there's any update on that, we will bring it to you. Mary, good afternoon.
1: I'd just like to raise curiosity around the assessments at school, because there's actually a duplication of service, and this covers local government, state government and nationally.
0: Yep.
1: The fact that external child health are present in every state through local council. I'm not a nurse myself, but I've had a great experience with my child that was diagnosed.
0: Yeah.
1: And from birth, when you have a baby, You are sent to the maternal child health nurse from the hospital.
0: Yeah.
1: And they have three ages and stages that do developmental screening right from birth.
0: That's right.
1: And the most important one that we need to talk about is the 2 and 3.5 year old check that my child did. And I'm wondering why we're not investing more in the maternal child health across every state of that relationship with families.
0: That certainly makes sense. And I will say this, in the article in The Age, it did also point out that maternal health and care is going to be a part of this broader program. In fact, there's going to be an emphasis on the two. So you may be getting your wish there, Mary, and I hope, because that sounds at first blush like the government actually doing something sensible. I guess we'll all hold our breath on that. Thank you, Mary. Paul, good afternoon.
2: Good afternoon. How are you today?
0: Not bad. Paul, your experience of autism?
2: Yeah, my six-year-old has been diagnosed with autism. He started out with a global development delay. We picked up fairly early on there was something not quite right about him.
0: Yep.
2: Tiptoe walking was a big one for us.
0: Oh, okay.
2: Well, what we're finding is the services through NDIS have been good, what we've gotten so far.
0: Yeah.
2: But we're finding now that he's started school is a lot of the teachers are ill-equipped to deal with autistic kids.
0: Yep, I found exactly the same thing, Paul. Yep, I can testify to that.
2: And it's just sort of because Emily's son is low-level, they almost don't, he doesn't qualify for a lot, but is difficult enough that he needs help, if that makes sense.
0: That he's kind of fallen between two stools there, which is never a great place to be with a child who needs assistance.
2: Exactly right. And he's also got a disease called Hirschsprung's disease, which is to do with the bowels, and that makes toilet training even difficult. We don't know where to go with it sort of thing, if that makes sense.
0: No, it really does, Paul. It's also such a gargantuan system, the NDIS, and it's formidable. And it's intensely bureaucratic. So it has its own internal logic, which doesn't map your logic or mine. It doesn't correspond to it. You just have to keep at it, Paul. You really do. Your persistence will prevail. I can assure you of that. So good luck, Paul. Dale, good afternoon.
3: Hey, mate. How you going?
0: Not bad, Dale.
3: Yeah, I'm one of them kids. I'm 67 now, so I'm one of them kids that when I was young, I was told I was bad, I was dumb,
0: yep,
3: all that sort of stuff. And then I began a career in truck driving, la-di-di-da, and I've done really well for myself.

0: I've had 10 grandchildren now, 6 autistic.
1: There we go.
0: One high on the spectrum.
1: Yep.
0: Never spoke. He's 10 now, never spoken, still wears nappies. Anyway, so I decided to get myself tested. Yes, I'm autistic. I've got high-level OCD and AHD and all sorts of things. But at my stage of life, they said to me, well, what if we medicate you, what will that change for you? And it will change nothing at my stage of life.
1: But are you sure about that, though? I mean, you could try. I mean, I'm not going to suggest that. All I would suggest is you take it on board, give it a 3-month trial and see if it does, see if it does order your thinking or stop intrusive thoughts or, you know, or curb the OCD. OCD. There are, you know, a lot of money has gone into researching the medication, Dale, and you just might find some relief from a part of the autism that does genuinely bug you. Does that seem fair?
0: Yeah, that is, but the specialists are saying, well, that's not the way they want to go.
1: All right. Well, Dale, that's exactly the sort of call I wanted to get, because you are not alone. There's a lot of people like you who just felt something wasn't quite right during school, and lo and behold, you found it in your autumn years. Thank you, Dale. 133-693, give us a call. Don't forget Neil Mitchell, not far off. Star of Channel 9 News, though. Stephanie Wacklerwick. Star of 2 newsrooms, if you don't mind. You must have an agent.
2: No.
1: A guy called Maury,
2: no.
1: Who has an office in the city with one of those old fans on his desk.
2: No, I can't afford that, Tony.
1: Okay. Do you want me to be your agent?
2: Yeah, okay.
1: Okay, great. All right, done. Oh, I'll try the hard bargain. Do you mind if you pay me 1%?
2: Let's talk about it later.
1: How good at negotiation I am. You're going to go places with me. Steph, headlines, what do we need to know?
2: Well, Tony, you've been speaking about this. Every 3- and 4-year-old in Victoria will be offered screenings for autism and developmental delays to help families being shifted off the NDIS. The government was out on this morning. The minister in charge, Lizzie Blandthorne, says we do have the workforce to deal with those extra screenings. Police are hunting a prisoner who escaped nearly 2 months ago. They have released CCTV of the fugitive in the hope someone will recognise him. Orijol Rukaj fled in a dark-coloured Toyota Land Cruiser when he attended a funeral at Keilor East Cemetery on a supervised visit in April. One Nation has started rolling out its Fire the Liar campaign, the first moving billboard, of course, in Anthony Albanese's electorate in Sydney. The party raised almost $2 million for the campaign. It accuses the PM of breaking election promises. And some good news, Brodie Mychek has left hospital after having neck surgery. The Melbourne forward fractured his neck in Monday's win over Collingwood.
1: Oh, yes, that would have been a very, very nervous moment for
2: Absolutely.
1: All those in his life. Thank you for that, Steph. And you're in the newsroom in 25 minutes' time. Up next, Neil Mitchell, funeral reflection. He wants to talk about inspirational people. There were many who mentioned that Neil Danaher was inspirational to them, and it was easy to see why. Also, would you vote for Jacinta Allen and why? Neil wants to explore the mind of somebody who would do so only against a backdrop of the fact that poll-wise, it's not looking terribly rosy for the incumbent premier. 133-693, back in a moment with Neil Mitchell.
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4: Good afternoon, it's James Padley from Transport Victoria. There are roadworks on the Princes Freeway citybound near McGregor Road, with the left-hand lane closed and only one right lane able to pass through. It's adding roughly 10 minutes to your journey, so allow that extra time if you're heading towards the city. There's also off-peak works on the Monash Freeway between Ferntree Gully and Jackson's Roads, with the left-hand lane closed in both directions for the safety of crews, and traffic lights are flashing yellow at the intersection of Footscray Road and Appleton Dock Road in West Melbourne due to an equipment fault. Technicians are working to rectify the issue. Please follow the same rules as at a stop or give way sign.
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1: The ALP, which is run by some very intelligent hard nuts who worship power as a god, but who would have thought that they have concerns, ethical concerns, about electing a leader?
13: What?
1: It is true.
13: Ethics in the ALP.
1: Yeah.
13: Ethics in any political party.
1: You have a sheaf of paper there.
13: I do.
1: With some fascinating information on it.
13: I do, and I think what we need to do is to hear from the real people. We've had all these very important, very self-important journalists sitting in ivory towers telling me what's wrong with Jacinta Allen, what's right with Jacinta Allen. Why have people turned on her? I mean, let's hear from real people. Why have you turned on her? Would you vote Labor if she went, you know, and Ben Carroll took over? Is she that toxic? And what has she done wrong? I'd love to hear from somebody who still supports her, but look.
1: 133693.
13: 30% of Labor voters say they reject it. What has Jacinta Allen done wrong? Why has she driven people away? I've got a view on it, but I'm just another commentator. The real people are the ones who matter. Yeah, I've been through the Labor Party rules. There are three things she can do if she's losing support in the party. She can stay on, in which case they're going to struggle at the next election. She can fight and not step down, in which case if she's challenged, it'll take several months to resolve. And during that time, under Labor Party rules, if there is a challenge to her, she and the challenger cannot act as premier. They have to bring somebody else in.
1: A caretaker premier.
13: Yeah, I don't know. Who would they bring in? I don't know. But say she won't step down, so Ben Carroll says, yeah, I'll pull it on,
1: yeah,
13: and put, which I doubt he'd do, but we'll pull it on. Okay, you both step down and the Labor Party rules. And it has to have a 50% vote of the caucus and a 50% vote of the membership. And how long is that going to take?
1: That sounds like an unwieldy process as we head towards November.
13: And the third option is she can do the decent thing and step down and say, I'm not going to win it, give Ben Carroll the chance, and he's elected unopposed.
1: Or this is all very similar to Margaret Thatcher and her end of days in 1991.
13: Oh, I'm too young for that.
1: It has overtones. I wonder if, because, you know, it's never about politics. It's all about, you know, feminism, I would have thought. I wonder if Jacinta Allen regards her as something of a role model.
13: Well, it is said she wants to be the first elected female premier in Victoria. If I don't know if that's true or not. Mm-hmm. I used to know. Well, I don't anymore. I don't know if that's true or not. If that is true, well, get over it. Do the right thing by Victoria. I think if she goes to the election, she'll probably lose. Mm-hmm. And One Nation will be a real force in the parliament. And that worries me.
1: Couldn't it be a minority government, though? Because that won't be a formalised coalition.
13: A minority government with the Libs, One Nation.
1: Yeah.
13: Yeah, well, of course it can, but they're going to have huge influence. They have to negotiate every bill they want to get through. And One Nation, it's a bit like herding cats at times.
1: But if that doesn't happen, let's have the coalition say, no, we don't want to be. If it breaks down for whatever reason, could then Jacinda Allen, if she hangs in there, be the leader of a minority government?
13: With the Greens. Terrific. Well, assuming the Greens get seats, I mean, who else is going to support her? One Nation. Assume One Nation's got seats, Labor's got seats, the Libs have got seats, and the Greens have got seats. Mm-hmm. Who else is going to support Labor other than the Greens? One Nation won't.
1: No, but there could be a lot of minor parties in there or single-issue parties that get in the lower house, which is unusual, but they are there.
13: Steve Brack's had a minority government with the support of a couple of independents.
1: Yeah.
13: But there's a different attitude to politics, and it was more decent. I mean, this is trench warfare.
1: I really feel like the parties and us, the electorate, we are trapped in this mutual hostage relationship and we're all utterly exhausted. We are exhausted by the political system.
13: Exactly, and this is why One Nation has thrived, because they're out there talking to real people. Jacinta doesn't talk to real people in a press conference. Jess is a bit better, but Jess Wilson doesn't either. Jacinta Allen gets there and spins and, no, there's no problems with a big bill. There's no problems with corruption.
1: Or she scowls. She can scowl at a question she doesn't like.
13: She used to be a great communicator when she first started. In fact, she was taught as a kid by a friend of mine at school. And she used to come in and talk to me when she was first a minute. We'd have a laugh and a chat and a bit of a fight and it'd all be fine. She's now looks sour on the world.
1: Okay, we'll do. One double three six nine three. She may be able to turn around.
13: Talk to us like real people. Say, oh, geez, we've got big trouble here. Look, yeah, it's partly our fault. Daniel stuffed it up, and I haven't helped. We've got big debt. We've got corruption issues. We've got cost of living problems.
1: Okay, she can say that, but then the rejoinder there is yes, but you were minister of major projects. You oversaw the $15 billion going missing.
13: I did. I'm sorry, I didn't know. Here's the answer. Let's move ahead. Let's get answers, not retribution. But you're right. She's got blood on her hands.
1: 133693. People want to talk about this, Neil. We'll also talk about the funeral that we attended yesterday.
13: The most uplifting funeral I've ever been to.
1: It was absolutely incredible. I'm almost choking up thinking about it. Just a credit to everybody. Before we get to ground, I just want to say this. Neil's family, astonishing. Hamish McLaughlin. Now I'm speaking for myself here as a man who speaks for a living. I was a line cook at McDonald's watching a Michelin hatted chef at work.
13: He is
1: in a league of his own. Grant, good afternoon.
14: Yeah, good day. The first and most important role of government is to keep its citizens safe.
1: Yep.
14: And don't, because we don't feel safe.
1: You have nutshelled that brilliantly, Grant.
13: And you blame Jacinda Allen for it?
14: I blame a series of events for the Labor government not prioritising our safety. It's the first rule of any government in the world. Keep its citizens safe. And we don't feel safe anywhere.
13: That's a fair point.
14: In our cars, in our homes, in our schools, anywhere.
13: And it took them too long to recognise it. And they mucked around by the age of criminal responsibility and the bail laws. And those don't forget those bail laws they introduced when they started to go sour.
1: They've started to go sour already.
13: The easier ones. When they originally eased the bail laws years ago and things started to go down the Google.
1: Okay, I make this point every week. It's the people who appoint the magistrates, the people who appoint the people who are supposed to enforce those bail laws and have the discretion not to.
13: But you can't tell the magistrates what to do.
1: I know, that's what I'm saying. But if you appoint somebody with a political philosophy that the crime of a 17-year-old is the fault of society and the jail is only going to make them worse, then you get what we have.
13: I know a few judges, not as many magistrates, I know a few judges and a few magistrates, none of them want to send people to jail. And they're right. You don't want to lock people up.
1: But then the crime goes down when the people commit it. It's always a small cohort of people not committing one crime. They commit many crimes. And if you isolate them from society, the crime goes down. It's provably true.
13: Yeah. It's what is it? Deterrent and prevention and rehabilitation.
1: And locking offenders away to keep the rest of us safe.
13: That's
1: so it's prioritising. Well, it's prioritising the safety of the many, and impinging, you might argue, on the liberty of the few. And I don't care. That's a trade-off I'm willing to accept. Gary, good afternoon.
15: G'day, guys. I was just going to say that under Jacinta Allen, and in the latter years of Dan Andrews, crime has gone up and up and up. Corruption is just totally out of control and nobody's accountable.
13: Well, they don't. She doesn't accept it exists. She doesn't accept it exists on what she said publicly.
15: Well,
13: there's no evidence that the big
15: deal is a problem. Look at other things. Look at other things. Homelessness is going up. The demand on places like food banks is going up. And there are more and more people who just are struggling to survive. Now, that's not all Jacinta's fault, but she's got to take some responsibility for it.
13: Are you doing it tough? Are you doing it tough?
15: Me personally, no.
13: Yeah.
15: My daughter, yes. She struggles financially. She's just trying to buy a house and do the normal things that, that you and I did when we were in our 30s and 40s.
1: Gary, would you accept, the caller earlier said, a government's first responsibility is to keep us safe. A government's responsibility is also to bring about the economic conditions where your daughter should be better off than you, that you have left her better economic opportunities than you experienced. That's the social contract, isn't it, Gary?
13: Well, that's broken. That's fine.
15: Well, the only difference is that I've retired and I'm lucky enough that I put a bit of money into superannuation. And, I live it, I won't say a comfortable lifestyle, but I'm not struggling financially.
1: Mm.
15: So she's trying to pay off a house, raise her kids, keep them warm, etc.
13: A lot of the economists, a lot of the economists are arguing now for the first time the next generation will be worse off than the present. And that's, as you say, it's breaching almost a moral responsibility, isn't it? We all go up the ladder.
1: That's not how it should be. That comes about quite deliberately. We will get to your calls for Neil Mitchell in a moment, 133 693.
13: Hey, can I give you a Neil Danaher saying?
1: Yes, please.
13: Don't let later become never.
1: It's very powerful. We heard quite a few of those yesterday. Is there an inspirational saying or a hero whose example you try to follow? 133 693.
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1: Brian, you've got a what's happening before we get to your calls for Neil Mitchell, who's with me in studio. G'day, Brian. What have you seen?
19: Okay, on the inbound lanes, the southbound lanes heading towards Melbourne on the Hume, you've got a truck that's just locked the lot up to avoid an incident or to avoid the vehicles in front. Swap lanes, he has lost his load. It's gone over the headboard. It is covering the whole entire highway.
1: What was the cargo you said, Brian?
19: Offal.
1: Oh.
19: Basically the bow. Basically the bow component of a cow, the shit bags, for right. a better description.
1: Yeah.
13: Can you eat it?
19: But,
1: people do.
19: Sorry?
13: Oh, I love offal. Don't know about that bit.
19: Offal.
1: Okay, that's not the call I was expecting today, Brian. All right, that's going to take an awful lot of cleaning. Thank you. Avoid that and hold your nose if you're anywhere within the vicinity. Southbound on the Hume Highway between Beveridge and Kakalo.
13: Kidneys are lovely. Livers and brain.
1: I used to never eat the brain.
13: Fried brain's beautiful.
1: Kidney I used to eat as a kid and liver. A truck has lost its innards, basically, covering the entire highway. That is going to be a clean-up job and a half for the SES. And
13: slow down. The road will be slippery.
1: Thank you. Yes, there should be a street parade for anybody who's involved in that clean-up. Tony, my apologies. Aaron, good afternoon.
20: Gentlemen, good afternoon. How are we both going?
13: Well, thank you.
20: Look, I have a theory, and my theory is that Labor will in fact win the next state election, and I think the reason why is because no one's asking the right question. There's only one question to ask, and that is, if you voted Labor at the last election, will you vote Liberal at this election? And I think if you don't get a sufficient number of people answering that question in the affirmative, then Labor win.
1: I think that's a great observation.
13: That's part of it. Also, look, we've got to recognise it depends on the seats, where the swings are. Well, the Herald Sun did some figures recently. It was about 3,000 people could swing the election if they were voting a certain way in certain seats.
1: There's also, is there not, some doubt about whether or not Jacinta Allen, win, lose, or draw will actually hold. I'm talking about win, lose, or draw
13: she
1: for
13: may
1: the
13: lose
1: ALP.
13: May yeah, lose she may lose a yeah. You might get, and then Labor might win the election and then Carroll's Premier. Yeah.
1: In which case she'll have to rule from exile.
13: Well, she could probably do that.
1: It has happened before, but I don't think in Victorian politics. Aaron, that is a very perceptive question. Mick, good afternoon.
21: Oh, g'day, gents. Good to talk to you. My saying, which is quite inspirational, I believe, and many people recognise it, it's called the Serenity Prayer, but it doesn't have to be a prayer. It goes as follows. Grant me the serenity to accept the things I cannot change, courage to change the things I can, and the wisdom to know the difference.
13: Yeah, that's very Neil Danner.
1: It's beautiful, that.
21: Yeah, yeah.
13: One of his, I've got a list of things that were raised yesterday. Some are original to him, some are not. One of his was Witto.
1: Love that.
13: Where is the opportunity?
21: The opportunity.
13: Don't be big on excuses, be big on action. Play fair, be a good person. Nothing great is ever done by selfish people. If you think you can't do it, ask why not. And, of course, the famous one, when all is said and done, more is said than done. And people have missed this. So look in his book, make sure you always have some fun in life.
1: This
13: is the extraordinary thing about Neil, with all the problems with the beast getting him, he was still capable of having fun every day. That was his aim.
1: The adoration of his grandchildren
13: wasn't that lovely?
1: Was, you know, without filter, and it was just they just had the deepest love for their grandfather.
13: I hope that the politicians who were sitting there got the message about values and about decency and about the sort of message that came through. And I think it was Queensland coach, Fagan.
1: Yeah, Chris Fagan.
13: Chris Fagan suggested that Neil's books should be textbooks in schools. And I've reread some of them, and yes.
1: A lot of merit to that.
13: Resilience.
1: Bruce, good afternoon.
22: Good afternoon, Joe. Yeah, good show. I take a bit of offence, Neil, about you saying, God forbid, if had any control in the state government.
13: Who? Oh, One Nation,
22: They've never been given a go. Now, look at what the Labor Party's on. You've got 400% increase in insolvencies in small business. She's never once mentioned small business. All she talks about is the wage earner. Albanese is no bloody better. There's bankrupt and bankrupt after bankrupting small businesses now, and they're the people that employ people.
13: Yes,
22: and unemployment, in my opinion, is going to hit 7 or 8% in the next 12 or 18 months. I was in a factory the other day that employs 600 to 1,000 people. It's very close to closing the doors and going to Malaysia. Now, he's only one of many, and I live in the country.
13: Yeah, look, I don't disagree. It's a mess. I don't think one nation has the discipline or the experience to fix it.
1: Sure, but one nation wouldn't pull the trigger on $200 billion or $100 billion worth of infrastructure works for their union mates and then cover that cost by levying land tax.
13: Very true.
1: One nation wouldn't do that. And to Bruce's point,
13: what would they do?
1: People who run factories have to pay that land tax.
13: Yeah, I agree.
1: But and that's putting them out of business. What would they do? They wouldn't be spending 80 to 120 billion on big projects like that are essentially allocating money to a client group, which then sends that money back as donations.
13: Well, I've had a look through their policies and they need to refine them a little before the election. But people won't vote on policies they never do. It'll be, we're sick of these idiots and they're rightly sick of these idiots treating us this way. One nation, we'll give them a go. You'll go get a vote, no question.
1: Give me honest incompetence over malicious corruption any day, Neil. Stay where you are.
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0: Good afternoon. It's James Padley from Transport Victoria. We're still seeing 10-minute delays on the Prince's Freeway Citybound due to roadworks near McGregor Road. The left-hand lane's closed there with only the right lane able to pass. Allow extra time if you are heading through. Meanwhile, traffic lights are flashing yellow at the intersection of Footscray Road and Appleton Dock Road in West Melbourne due to an earlier equipment fault with technicians on scene, and Frankston Flinders Road in Balnarring closes in both directions between Coolit and Sandy Point Roads tonight from 8pm to 6am for maintenance works. Detour using Bittern Dromana and Balnarring Roads instead.
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1: Neil, you have a question without notice?
13: Question without notice. At the Bulldogs, a young player called Michael Selwood.
1: Yeah.
13: Who I think is terrific. His nickname is Bunnings because Bunnings sells wood.
1: Brilliant.
13: What was yours growing up?
1: I've got a couple in the family.
13: Yeah.
1: Nuggy.
13: What? Nuggy?
1: Nuggy. Or Tiny. The nickname in the family is Tiny because when we moved to Ireland, a teacher asked me my name and I said Tony. And hey, he stopped Tony. And he went, Tiny. We don't often get that name here in Ireland.
13: What's Nuggy?
1: I loved cuddles, Neil.
13: And I still
1: come
13: out of
1: here. Come here, you. Come here.
13: give us a Nuggy.
1: Motoring with Paul Gover next. Motoring with Paul Gover. 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
24: 14 degrees in Melbourne, partly cloudy tomorrow, a top of 19. It's 1 o'clock. Good afternoon, I'm Stephanie Wacklewig. Police hunting a prisoner who escaped nearly 2 months ago have released new CCTV of the fugitive as they plead for the public's help to find him. Ora Joel Rukach fled in a dark-coloured Toyota Land Cruiser when he attended a large funeral at Keilor East Cemetery on a supervised visit in April. The 47-year-old was on remand for drug importation and is known to have connections to Albanian organised crime groups. Detective Acting Inspector Simon Pengelly says they've attended 20 addresses looking for him and don't believe he's fled overseas.
25: When we went and spoke to the 20 or so people at the addresses that we spoke to, there's indications that, yes, he is still within the Melbourne area. We know he has strong ties to family within St Albans and in the Sunbury areas. He's got a former ex-wife and children.
24: A man suspected of assisting Rukaj was arrested at Melbourne Airport this morning, but released without charge. It's unclear when the Vic Roads website will be fully functioning again. Motorists have been unable to pay registrations or licence renewals, while some driving tests will be rescheduled due to a system upgrade to the website over the weekend. Jacinta Allen says motorists still have other options.
5: You can call the call centre. If you can go into a physical customer service centre for those transactions to take place. It's frustrating for people who are used to being able to use these transactions.
24: The Prime Minister is continuing to downplay the surge in One Nation's popularity as the party adds almost $2 million to its war chest. The minor party launched the Fire the Liar campaign, criticising Labor and Anthony Albanese over his broken election promises. The first moving billboard has started rolling out in Mr. Albanese's Sydney electorate. The PM says it's easy to come up with slogans, but it's harder to come up and execute policy.
6: You need to govern a country in a way that looks after the full range of policy suites with solutions, not just identifying problems, but importantly coming up with solutions.
24: A second night of violent protests have erupted on the streets of Belfast, described as a war zone. It comes after a 30-year-old Sudanese asylum seeker was charged over an attempted beheading. In finance, the All Ords down 36 points, the dollar buying 70 US cents.
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24: Melbourne hasn't given any thought towards Brody Majacek returning to the field this season. The Demons forward is back home after undergoing surgery for a fractured neck on Monday night. Last night, the AFL Tribunal cleared Billy Frampton over the awkward tackle which caused the injury. Coach Stephen King says it was one of the worst things he'd seen happen on the football field.
7: Oh, it was pretty bad, yeah. I've seen some lower limb injuries in my time that are a bit pretty horrific as well, but that one was next level in terms of potential of serious repercussions. So, reflecting on it, it was pretty eerie, and moving on with the game didn't seem like the right thing to do at the time.
24: England cricket captain Ben Stokes has been dropped for the second test against New Zealand. It comes as he's being investigated by the England and Wales Cricket Board over a nightclub incident. And the Knicks trail the Spurs 75-90 at three-quarter time in Game 4 of the NBA Finals. The Knicks lead the best-of-seven series 2-1. That's the latest news and sport.
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0: Good afternoon. It's James Padley from Transport Victoria. Two left-hand lanes and a right-hand lane are closed on the Tulla Freeway city-bound due to a vehicle collision and rollover just after Moreland Road. Emergency services are on scene with Transurban's Incident Management Service also on route. Two lanes are currently open through the centre. Please pass with caution if you are in the area. Meanwhile, there's been an awful spill on the Hume Freeway inbound between Beveridge and Kalkallo. Transport Victoria's Incident Response Service is en route. Please slow to 40 and pass with caution in the meantime.
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24: Partly cloudy tomorrow, a top of 19 after an overnight low of 12. Saturday, rain and 18. Sunday, mostly sunny, 15. Monday, a shower or two and 18. Tuesday, showers and 18. On the bays, variable winds around 10 knots, waves below half a metre. It's 12 at Greensboro, 15 at Hoppers Crossing, in the city, 14 degrees. Stephanie Wakluwik, Melbourne's own 3AW.
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1: Well, we now have the fully EV version of Paul Gover. We'll get to him in a moment. Obviously, couldn't speak to Paul yesterday. It's a very popular segment. If you want to get in now to get motoring advice from the great man, 133693. We do have some lines open. Some people have got in early. You need to get on the line now. 133693. It is Thursday. We normally speak to Paul on a Wednesday, but this is your chance to pick his brain. If you're deciding about which car to buy, which car to sell, whatever it may be to do with your car, 133693. Paul Gover is here. I'll get to him in a minute. Thanks to Adriatic Furniture today, two callers will go into the draw to win an amazing Fjord recliner chair, which I will give away this Friday, June the 12th. 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Well, it's a case of from Fjords to Fords. I don't think they make an EV, do they, Paul Gover?
12: BYD make lots of EVs.
1: They sure do. They sure do. Welcome to the program. I hope you're well.
12: Oh, I'm happy and smiling. I'm actually driving the most ludicrously fast vehicle I've driven in forever, and it's electric, but it's a Porsche. So it's called the Porsche Taycan, and it goes from 0 to 100 kilometres an hour. You know that number because you don't want to be speeding, in 2.2 seconds.
1: That's bonkers. That's whiplash, yes. Severe whiplash territory.
12: Well, it's reorganizing your internal organs territory, I tell you. And it's over 400 grand and it's bright purple, so it sticks out like crazy. But if that's what you want, Porsche can rock your world.
1: The pickup of the EV, that is definitely one thing in their favour, it must be said. 133693, lots of callers want to speak to Paul Gover about motoring. Chris, good afternoon.
14: Hi, how are you going?
1: What would you like to know from Paul Gover?
14: Paul, I purchased a 2023, brand new 2023 Mercedes GLC 300 in November of 23. And since then, I've had to take it back four or five times for oil top-ups. I keep getting oil warning lights. Yep. It's very unusual, and they keep telling me that it's...
12: Hang on. Let me explain to you. Okay, you should not be waiting for an oil warning light to come on. That's the first and most important thing. Okay, you need to be checking the oil yourself when you go and refill the thing. And so what they're going to tell you is they need to do an oil consumption test. So basically, cars these days use very, very thin oil. 0W40 is not unusual, whereas in the old days it was basically like treacle. It's now very, very thin. And because of that, a lot of cars, particularly performance cars, not that yours is particularly performance, can use oil because it's so thin that it gets in through the combustion rings. So what you need to do is report it to Mercedes-Benz Australia. Don't keep relying on the dealer and don't keep going there for top-ups. Do it yourself.
15: The threshold for what's acceptable is about 1 litre in 1,000 kilometres. So I would be doing that yourself, but if they want to do an oil consumption test, that's fine, but you need to register the oil use with Mercedes-Benz Australia. Do not rely on the dealership, even though Benz has a reputation for having good dealerships. It's not unusual for cars to use oil, but what's happened is because cars now have 20,000 kilometre servicing, a lot of people will leave their car for a year without ever actually checking the oil. Now, I'm not saying that to you, but the way to get a handle on this is be proactive, check the oil yourself, check it on a regular basis and work out how much oil it needs per 1,000 kilometres.
1: Good on you, Chris. Chris loves his car. You could say it's his oil-consuming passion. Julie, thank you. Julie, good afternoon. What would you like to know about motoring from Paul Goga?
16: Hi, Paul. My husband and I, we're looking at buying a SUV because we do quite a lot of driving down Phillip Island every second weekend. And we're wanting to know what sort of best hybrid. I mean, even ones where you plug them in so that you can drive for 100 kilometres and then it will kick into petrol. And we weren't sure.
15: Okay, so the thing about it is right now, plug-in hybrids in the affordable SUV range, you'll end up with a Mitsubishi, which is not the world's best SUV. What I would suggest you do, go and drive a thing called a Corolla Cross, C-R-O-S-S. So that's a slightly, it's not a Corolla, it's an SUV and it's a hybrid. And that'll calibrate your brain on what you should be looking at. And then me personally, I'd go and look at a Nissan Qashqai. Excuse me, coffee, Qashqai, and then Mitsubishi are doing plug-in hybrids. So the advantage of a plug-in hybrid is, as you say, you get 100 kilometres of pure electric range, and so you can just plug it in and drive it 100% electric as an EV when it, you know, for day-to-day stuff, and then on the weekend it kicks in to be a hybrid. As I say, plug-in hybrids are relatively new technology in Australia. There are not a lot of them. There'll be a whole lot more coming in the next 12 months. So Toyota have got a RAV4 coming as a plug-in hybrid. But right at the minute, go and drive the Corolla because that'll give you some idea of what a quality car is in that class and what a hybrid behaves like. Then go to Nissan and Mitsubishi. Drive the three in the size you need, back-to-back, and then you'll be able to work out which one works for you.
1: Good on you, Julie. Hi, Daryl. You've got a question for Paul Gover about motoring. Go right ahead.
17: Paul. Hi, Paul. I'm thinking about buying a Jayco J7 Super Hybrid. I was just wanting your opinion on it.
15: Jayco make caravans. Okay, I know what it is. So a super hybrid is just BS from the marketing department. Tony will call them out on that sort of stuff. So basically, that's a plug-in hybrid. Okay, so what you're talking about is a Chinese plug-in hybrid SUV. Jayco, I haven't had a lot of experience with. They're okay. But you'll be buying it based mostly on the price because the Chinese stuff is cheaper than an equivalent from what people are now calling legacy brands, which I hate because they're not legacy brands. They're still competitive and they do really good cars. If you like it and it suits your budget and that's why you're buying it, that's fine.
1: Okay, Daryl, good luck. And don't buy the wrong thing. Darren, good afternoon.
18: Good afternoon, Paul and Tony. Paul, I have a 2017 Mustang and a 2005 VA Boss 290 Super Pursuit Ute and a VA Fairmont Gear. My question is, do the cars use more fuel when using cruise control?
15: No, not necessarily. It depends on the countryside. So basically, the reason why the cruise control is good for fuel economy is if you're going from Melbourne to Geelong on the flat road, it's fine, and it stops you losing concentration, moving your foot up and down. What no cruise control can do is look ahead. Okay, so the way to get the best fuel economy is to make sure that you keep the speed, you know, lifting off before you go over a crest so you can roll down the other side rather than driving down the other side. And then, you know, getting the car in a nice range as you come uphill. So ideally, on a flat road, yes, fuel it removes the variables of you getting tired or whatever. If you're in country that goes up and down, no, human being will beat the cruise control every single time.
1: Lynn, good afternoon. No worries, go ahead.
2: Hello, Paul.
1: Go ahead, Lynn.
2: Can you hear me?
1: Yes, we can. Yep. Go ahead.
2: Good. I've got a Subaru Crosstrek. I'm very, very happy with it, but I just would like something a bit smaller. And I saw the Kia Stonic, and they said it was a mild...
15: Hybrid. Mild hybrid.
2: I want to know your opinion on that.
15: Okay, Stonic's a good thing. Kia's a good brand, and the Stonic is a good thing. It's not a hybrid at all. Okay, so basically, the hybrids, as we know them, help with your fuel economy, and they give you extra electric power and things. What's called a mild hybrid is simply the starting. It's engine stop, start and things. So it's not really a hybrid in the sense that a Toyota, a similar size Toyota would be. Crosstrek is, that's the smallest Subaru these days. Stonic's a good thing, but don't go into it thinking that you're buying an amazing hybrid thing. It's not. And before you commit to one, if you want to try a proper hybrid, then just nip across to the Toyota dealership and have a look at what they've got. Don't buy one because it's going to be more expensive than the Stonic car for car, depending on what model you get. But the Stonic is a really good car. I recommend it thoroughly.
1: There we go. That is an endorsement and a half, Lynn. Thank you. Mike, what would you like to know from Paul Gover that concerns cars?
4: Hello, it's Mike here. I test drove a RAV4 the other day and it looks great, but it was very disappointing when I drove it. The suspension's all over the place. Is there anything else similar to that vehicle that's got a slightly better control?
15: Any number of cars. So basically what you're talking about is a family-sized SUV. Toyota's typically, I don't know where you were driving it, their ride control is acceptably good. It's not the best. If you want to buy a car purely on how it rides, you go and buy a Peugeot and then you take a bath on the resale because not many people want to buy them secondhand.
4: Well, this is it.
15: Right. So, and this is the problem. There are literally dozens and dozens of SUVs. If you want something that's got local suspension tuning, it might be a bit better for you. I'd go to a Kia showroom. There's a guy called Graham Gambold who lives in Melbourne, does the suspension tuning for Kia vehicles, and so they're tuned for Australian conditions. They're a slightly sporty tune, whereas the Toyota is like right in the mainstream, right in the middle. It's not going to offend most people and it's not going to make most people happy. Kia are nicer cars to drive pound for pound, like for like, so I would go and do that, and that should also get your brain calibrated on what you're looking for.
1: Thank you, Mike. 133-693, some lines have just sprung open. So if you'd like to talk motoring with Paul Gover, 133-693. If you don't get through, keep in mind, Paul does give out his email address at the end of the segment, which is about 10 minutes away. Stay where you are, Paul, and we'll come back with plenty of people who want to talk motoring. Time-wise, it's 20 minutes past one.
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1: Are rats and mice causing chaos at your place? 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
1: A regional insultant, Kev Poulton, joins me. In about 10 minutes' time, we are talking about family rites of passage that you may have missed out on and the thorny issue of public holidays. Well, come rain, hail or shine, this bloke is always giving back to society, no, not from a jail cell, but rather dispensing the benefit of his decades of wisdom gained as a motoring journalist. Paul Govar is giving you his motoring advice. Tony, what would you like to know?
23: Hi, gentlemen. Paul, I'm starting to do my homework pre-retirement about buying a tow vehicle. I have had some experience with the past Ford Rangers. I am looking at the new Ford Super Duty Ranger. I just wonder, have they cured some of the problems that they had with their motors? And have they had any sort of a power upgrade? Anecdotally, I'm hearing that they are very sluggish and disappointing, but I had yet to drive one.
15: Yeah, well, don't listen to other people, that's for a start. So the whole thing about it is, how much of your time are you going to be towing?
23: Probably 60% of the time. 2.5 tonne to 3.5 tonne.
15: Okay. What I would suggest is, the Ranger is still as good as they come, and the Super Duty is better. It's got a higher towing capacity. They've made a whole lot of changes. There's always a huge lag between what people are talking about and what's actually happening. Yes, the engines have been improved. They've now put a 2-litre engine into the base engine in the Ranger, and there are people whinging about that. But It's not for towing. That version is for running around, not for towing. The Super Duty is fantastic for if you're going to be doing that sort of heavyweight towing. It's definitely the one that I'd be picking, going and benchmarking. But then I'd go and drive the Isuzu. And the reason for that is most of the people end up with one of those two, because the Hilux is too expensive. And, you know, it's okay, but it's not great for the extra money for that sort of work. So what I would do, go and test drive the thing yourself. Don't listen to anybody else and stay away from the interwebs, because basically you'll get 20 times as many people complaining as saying good things. But I'd benchmark it against the Isuzu.
1: Tracy, good afternoon.
0: Calling because I've taken my car recently to Havel. It's at Havel Jolyon. Yeah. And the reason I went there partly was because about 6 or 8 months ago I changed radio stations and I can't tune into 3AW and I haven't been able to since.
15: Yep.
0: They tell me it's a licensing thing with 3AW and one day it'll change. So
15: That's just absolute rubbish. Okay, the way to listen to 3AW is the way that I do it. If your Jolyon should have Apple CarPlay or Android Auto, if that's what you use, you get the 3AW app. It comes through your phone and the reception is fantastic. I routinely listen to AW when I'm out on the road, driving interstate, whatever, and the reception is anywhere your mobile phone works, the app will work, and the stuff will be terrific. There's not even any point.

0: au. Michael, what would you like to know?
1: Hi, Paul. I just pulled up a car dealership now. I'm about to take a GWM Cannon for a drive. They're 40 grand, 7-year warranty. Not much towing, just a ride-on mower and a bit of light forward driving and camping.
2: GWM of the Chinese brands is one of the couple that I recommend. They seem to be doing a good job in Australia. There's no reason not to worry about it. Do not be fooled by a 7-year warranty. And I say fooled because what happens is car companies that are new to Australia entice you with a 7-year warranty saying, oh, it's got 7 years going. Just about everything now has between 5 and 7 years. And if you're buying it based on the warranty, you're basically buying it on the belief that you think it's going to break down, because that's when you need your warranty coverage. Okay. So don't be worried. Don't think that that's wonderful and marvelous. What you need to be talking to them about is what the cost of the servicing is. Okay, most places do cap price servicing these days, and a lot of them you can pre-buy a service pack so you know what your servicing costs are going to be through the length of the warranty period, generally speaking. The other thing you need to do while you're driving this thing is go and park it in your own driveway, see what it looks like, see how it makes you feel. Park it at a local supermarket, see how you go, because getting in and out of the white lines, it's got problematic with bigger cars. And also go and find somewhere with potholes and drive over the potholes to make sure that it's not crashing around. But generally speaking, a GWM is going to be a good thing.
0: That's the idea. Thrash that loan car. Really make it work. And if only car companies came with warranties instead of just the cars. Good on you, Michael. Hi, Sal. What would you like to know?
3: Hi, Tony. Hi, Paul. I'm a bit of an Audi fan, and I'm looking at buying either a 2020 SQ5 or a 21 A5 Sportsback. Any recommendations on those? Either one or keep away? What do you reckon?
2: How many people are going to be in it?
3: Okay, so it's 2 to 3 people, so it's not a family thing, but I do need the space in the back for a dog crate, so I'm going to see if I can squeeze it in the sports pack, and my wife wants a sedan, that's why it's an SUV or a sedan kind of thing.
2: Yeah, I think the dog thing is going to steer towards SQ5. If you just, if you're not riotously quick around corners and things, the SQ5 will still be really good. And I don't know how old you are, but more and more people are buying SUVs, not because they want to sit up high, because they're easier to get in and out. Either of those would be good. If it was me, I'd be buying the SQ5.
0: Simple as that, Sal. You're our last caller. So, Paul, to all those people who are waiting, who haven't been able to get through, you'll be back next Wednesday, your regular time slot. But in the meantime, if somebody wants to email you and those online, just keep an ear out for this. Where should they go?
2: Paul, Gover, G-O-V-E-R, at bigpond.com. And while I'm speaking to you, I'm actually dealing with Steve Coughlin at Nissan right now on a complaint that came through from one of our listeners this morning.
0: And that's the sort of service you get. Thank you for that, Paul. And I'll chat to you in the middle of next week. Paul Gover, he will be back 2 p.m. on Wednesday. Kip Poulton up next. We're talking about the Tooth Fairy and also public holidays. 133693. News never takes a day off. Therefore, Stephanie Wacklewick doesn't either, which explains a number of chronic conditions she has.
4: What conditions do I have?
0: Overwork.
4: That is, that's
0: overwork.
4: Correct.
0: And you tremble when you pour the whiskey in the newsroom.
4: That is incorrect.
0: Nobody's going to believe that. Steph, news-wise, what's up?
4: Tony, Premier Jacinda Allen's refused to say how confident she is that her adult time for violent crime laws will stand up. They are facing their first major test in court. It's been revealed a serial youth offender's facing life behind bars. The 16-year-old had been granted bail 50 times by the age of 14. He's now been charged over a home invasion at Mount Waverley, where he filmed a mum being terrorised by masked thugs while she gripped her newborn baby.
0: That is kind of, I won't comment on that, but how hard must your heart be to do that? I don't even want to think about it.
4: No. Well, we'll see. One Nation will audit the donations to its Fire the Liar campaign. They have raised almost $2 million. The party says it wants to make sure everything is above board. Moving billboards have started rolling out across the Prime Minister's Sydney electorate, accusing him of breaking election promises. JB Hi-Fi will refund about

0: About 200 customers, the ACCC claims the retailer promoted 17 products as being discounted when that wasn't the case.
1: They're going to be furious. They're going to throw even more hammers through plate glass windows with JB Hi-Fi written on it.
0: That's true.
1: Yeah.
0: Smashing.
1: Yeah.
0: Smashing
1: that's
0: prices.
1: Not, that violence is not an appropriate response to that ruling.
0: And a lot of screaming in the newsroom because the New York Knicks, not about JB Hi-Fi, the New York Knicks are on the verge of completing the greatest comeback in NBA finals history, trailing by as much as 29 points in game four. They took the lead against the Spurs late in the last quarter.
1: My son will talk about that for an hour when I get home.
0: Really?
1: Apparently that's not going to go down well in New York. He was saying that there's going to be rioting. Which is, I don't understand.
0: We don't
1: do that here. We don't do it here. And that's just a huge endorsement of us. Steph, thank you. You're in the newsroom in 26 minutes time. Up next, though, Kev Poulton, a regional insultant with a great tale about a week that went sideways, amongst other things. Back in a moment.
2: Traffic. Got something you want to say? You're in the right place. This is Melbourne's own 3AW. Give us a call on 133-693.
3: Good afternoon. It's James Padley from Transport Victoria. Three lanes remain closed on the Tulla Freeway inbound due to a vehicle collision and rollover just after Moreland Road. Emergency services are on scene with speed set to 40. Two centre lanes remain open to traffic. Please watch out for people outside of their vehicles and allow an extra 25 minutes to get through. There's also a broken down truck on the Ring Road Altona bound approaching Boundary Road sitting in the left-hand emergency lane and an awful spill on the Hume Freeway inbound between Beveridge and Kalkallo. Transport Victoria's incident response service is en route. Please pass with caution if you're in the area.
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14: Take a look at me, yesterday.
1: Kev Poulton is here, our regional consultant, a man who, as mayor of Wodonga, was used to the odd curly question when faced by the media. Great to hear that signature laugh. Kev, I put this question to you.
16: Yeah.
1: Does the Tooth Fairy get public holidays?
16: It's funny you ask, Tony, because earlier this week, Maddie and I had all the kids in Canberra on a family trip playing 3 days of a hockey carnival, right? So it was something like 18 games of hockey. Oh. The only kid not playing was Leo, our youngest.
1: Yeah, he's a good kid.
16: He patiently watched his sisters play 18 hours of hockey over 3 days. And we got home Monday night. He said, Dad, I've got a really wobbly tooth. And I said, oh, how bad? And I felt it. I was like, mate, that's just hanging in. So yeah. I helped him get rid of it. And he went and popped it in his little box. And I was in the shower on Tuesday morning. He comes and he goes, Dad, I'm a bit sad. And I said, oh, what's wrong, mate? He goes, the Tooth Fairy didn't come last night.
1: Hang on. He's potentially seeing you naked. And that's the saddest thing he could think of.
16: Yeah, exactly.
1: Wow.
16: He said,
1: I'd give $1 million for that kid's troubles.
16: He said, Dad, I'm a bit sad that the Tooth Fairy didn't come last night. I said, well, mate, we got back pretty late. You know, it was a big weekend of hockey. You know, we only put your little tooth in the little box on the mantelpiece, you know, pretty late. And I said, I'm sure the Tooth Fairy will come tonight. And he goes, yeah, well, I suppose it is a public holiday, he said. He's not even 8 yet, Tony. And I was laughing. I was thinking the unions, the Tooth Fairy union would be loving this. They've trained an 8-year-old kid to expect that the fairy won't deliver on a public holiday. And maybe he has to give 25% more or something on a public holiday to get the service.
1: Wow.
16: It was just out of the mouth of babes. Oh. It was too good not to share. Of course, I couldn't laugh because, you know, when your kids make you laugh, it's such a secretive moment. You've just got to sort of play ball, you know, go on. But afterwards, I just thought it was one of the best things one of the kids have ever said to me. All right, well, I suppose it was a public holiday.
1: Oh, the beautiful little kid just resigned to his fate. knowing that, yeah, of course, he's going to have to pay more for a cafe latte if he was going to go to a cafe on that public holiday. That is a heartbreaking, heartwarming at the same time. 133693, can we get the rules, please, on tooth fairies? What are the rules? How much is it indexed to the CPI increase? 133693. Or, and Kev, I do want to know this. I'm pretty sure Mum and Dad only fitfully engaged with the Tooth Fairy. When you have eight children, that's going to send you broke. So it may have come once or twice, but, you know, you always had older siblings who were delighted to tell you the exact truth behind the Tooth Fairy. But I want to know if it is something, one of these great childhood traditions or rites of passage that you missed out on, either because your parents didn't believe in them, they didn't have the money, or culturally it just wasn't your thing. If you missed out on things like the Tooth Fairy or celebrating Christmas or let's say even going to primary school, my childhood, you'd during Easter, I don't know if you did it, Kev, you'd go as a bunny, you'd paint an egg, all that sort of stuff.
16: Easter hat parade, Tony.
1: But if you missed out on all those kind of great, childhood traditions, I'd love to hear from you, 133-693. So then what do you do as a parent, the intermediary between your boy and the Tooth Fairy? You've got to organise payment of the tooth. Did it come on a non-public holiday?
16: It did, so there was no loading.
1: Yeah.
16: The next day, whilst school was there, the fairy had actually dropped by and done a visit, but it wasn't discovered until that evening when it was bedtime. So all was well, Tony.
1: Well, of course, here in Victoria, the Tooth Fairy joined the CFMEU, and instead of paying for teeth, it now removes them without anaesthetic a lot of the time. So 133-693, I want to know, was it Christmas? Maybe you didn't celebrate Christmas. We had people behind over our back fence when we lived in McKendrick Avenue in Mildura, Kev. So Christmas was a big deal. This was the scene of where my sister, home from boarding school, had the great idea of having Christmas dinner on a trestle table outside on a 40-degree day, which came to an end when Dad fainted face first into his turkey. Because of course we cooked turkey, but the neighbors who lived across the road didn't do the present thing. And this is a true story, that two of their children got a sack of coal.
16: But that's a poor behavior, right?
1: Yes.
16: Yeah.
1: And were
16: the kids poorly behaved?
1: They were annoying, so I guess they deserved it if the crime was being annoying. But I was appalled, obviously, because I was well ahead of the energy transition, and I was appalled that they were given fossil fuel. And I campaigned for next year that they were both given solar panels. But that is 100% a true story. I remember Mum being absolutely horrified by that, but as a way to treat children. 133-693, the Tooth Fairy, what are the rules? What are the rules? 133-693. And tell us the cutest thing a child of yours has ever said. Can it beat Kev's story? Kev, don't go anywhere. 133-693. It's 1:45.
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1: Kev Poulton is in. I'm talking to Justin Jamieson after two about holiday, in particular your favourite, maybe lesser known South Pacific getaway. Don't know if they have the Tooth Fairy in Tuvalu. Maybe they do. That sounds like a Dr. Seuss book you could read to your boy at night. Kev Poulton.
16: Sure does. I just don't know when I'm going to be able to tell him that the public holiday thing was nothing to lose sleep over or worry about.
1: Just,
16: what age is that going to be, Tony?
1: If you're still asking in 28, then I think you're going to have to have a serious chat, you and Maddie. But just repaint the story for us, because this is a beautiful story.
16: So we were away as a family for the weekend. Leo, our youngest, had a tooth pulled out on Monday night. He came in first thing, probably 6:30, was in the shower Tuesday morning and said, Dad, the tooth fairy hasn't been. I'm a bit sad. I went through the fact we'd got back sort of later in the evening, and then he said, well, I suppose it was a public holiday.
1: Well, yeah, and we all regret the unionisation of the tooth fairy industry, but such is life. Good on them. They negotiated a hard EBA. 133693, what are the rules with the tooth fairy? Have you got a story, or is there one of these childhood traditions that you just didn't participate in? Gary, good afternoon.
29: Our son had lost a tooth, so he came down to announce that, and his sister said, look, you can borrow my little ceramic tooth fairy, which has got a little container at the bottom and a ceramic tooth fairy.
1: Yeah.
29: Next morning, he comes plunging down, and he barrels his sister up, and he goes, a tooth fairy didn't come because your stupid fairy's too heavy. And my wife and I look at each other because we'd completely forgotten about it.
1: One of those rare moments, Gary, where both parents are to blame. It's almost.
29: But the two,
1: go ahead,
29: the
1: Gary.
29: Got both barrels.
1: I'm pretty sure she gave a good defence of herself, Gary. Did the tooth fairy remember the next night?
29: No, one of us scurried off down to the room and put a dollar in there and redeemed ourselves, I think. But just and then he's just apparently up and said, "You obviously didn't look hard enough."
1: Your house is ruled by a tyrant, Gary. I wish you luck. I've got to say this, Kev, and Gary, you will appreciate this. You will too, Kev. Stay where you are. Gary, you've scored 4 VIP passes. That's if your son agrees. Tonight, Winter Solstice Festival. 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At the state funeral for Neil Danaher yesterday, it was revealed by one of his children, I believe, that he wasn't perfect. He had forgotten to pick up his daughter at, sports training or martial arts. The relief that I felt that another father, especially a man of his stature, had done that too. I don't know. I would imagine you have done it, Kev, although you're a very well organized person. But just to know that somebody of that caliber had also forgotten their child, that was awesome.
16: It was a great afternoon, wasn't it, yesterday?
1: All things
16: considered.
1: Yeah.
16: To hear those stories like that one. But you're right, Tony. I know someone who actually left their son in the car park, drove about 5 kilometres. Their son was a toddler, and it wasn't. They'd swapped cars with their wife.
1: Oh.
16: And it wasn't until they heard the pram slide and go, the pram wasn't in the boot and didn't go bang in the boot. He thought, it's odd, the pram's not moving around. Then he realised he didn't have a kid or a pram in the car. And he went back and there was a lady just rocking his toddler in a pram at the bakery near the supermarket saying, oh, I knew someone would come back.
1: Oh, what a beautiful ending. Oh, that's gorgeous. Tony, good afternoon.
2: Good afternoon, Tony and Kev. Things that kids have said. My 5-year-old granddaughter a couple of months ago, she's showing off, doing somersaults on the floor, showing me what she can do.
1: Yeah.
2: And I said, oh, wow, you're clever. I can't do that. Well, why not? Because I'm too old. And then she come and sat down beside me and said, when will you die, Grandpa? To which I replied, hopefully not until you're all grown up and you've got babies of your own.
1: Yeah.
2: And then she smiled.
1: Right. That's paraphrasing here, hurry up and die, boomer, so I can get your house. That's where that's coming from, Tony. I'd keep an eye on her. Helen, good afternoon.
4: Hello, Tony and Kevin. I've been ignored by the Tooth Fairy for some years, so I assumed she was working from home.
1: Hasn't got the memo that you're supposed to be back in the office, although not if you're a Victorian government employee, of course, Helen. Could it be a Victorian government employee?
4: I did discover, though, that there's a Melbourne band called Loose Tooth.
1: That's a good name for a band. How did you know that, Helen? You're not hanging around the tote again, are you?
4: I snapped a tooth off eating my favourite crusty bread.
1: Well, that's one of the easiest things you can do, but still justifies
4: and
1: the joy.
4: 2 hours later, I heard somebody on the radio play a song by a band called Loose Tooth. When I told my dentist, he said, yes, I've seen them a couple of times. They're great.
1: What?
4: So weird, Tony.
1: That's two worlds colliding, it has to be said. Thank you, Helen. This is them, actually. This is for you, Helen.
5: Keep getting on. You will not be happy because you don't know what you want. Your mind inside
1: you. Catchy.
5: You will never give it.
1: Thank you for that, Kev Poulton. Of course, the worst band you can listen to for your teeth is DK. The Dead Kennedys. On that note, catch you next week.
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7: Good afternoon, it's James Padley from Transport Victoria. 2 left city-bound lanes of the Princes Freeway are closed due to a vehicle collision approaching O'Shea Road. Emergency services are on scene with speed set to 40. Please drive to the conditions and pass with caution. The 2 left inbound lanes of the Tullamarine Freeway remain closed following a vehicle collision and rollover just after Moreland Road. Emergency services remain lane on scene with three lanes now open to traffic. Please watch out for people outside of their vehicles and allow an extra 20 minutes to get through. And the westbound lane of Camp Road in Broadmeadows is blocked approaching Woodford Street due to a collision. Traffic in both directions are sharing one lane under the guidance of Victoria Police.
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18: 15 degrees in Melbourne, partly cloudy tomorrow, a top of 19. It's 2 o'clock. Good afternoon, I'm Stephanie Wacklewick. A serial youth offender is facing life behind bars in the first major test of the Allan government's adult time for violent crime laws. The 16-year-old has had 388 charges struck out and had been granted bail 50 times by the age of 14. He's now been charged over a home invasion at Mount Waverley, where he allegedly filmed a mum being terrorised by masked thugs as she gripped her newborn baby. Asked how confident she is that the laws will stand up, Premier Jacinta Allan wouldn't say.
30: Because there's got to be consequences. And that's our very clear message, that there has to be consequences. So we'll let this court, this individual matter, run its course, because I do not want to prejudice a court matter that is underway right now.
18: One Nation will pursue an audit of donations to its Fire the Liar campaign, which has raised almost $2 million. Moving billboards have started rolling out across the Prime Minister's Sydney electorate, accusing him of breaking election promises. Anthony Albanese had raised concerns the donations may not be legitimate. One Nation official James Ashby says the party is making sure everything is above board.
31: We've made the decision this morning that we'll get the website independently audited by a forensics team, and they can actually give a stat deck to state that the website is real, the money's real, the account is real, and let's just put them under bed.
18: An Auditor General's report has raised questions about the use of road safety cameras. It found Victoria Police's process for identifying camera sites is not well designed and it does not record decisions consistently. Road Policing Assistant Commissioner Mick Herman says they are working on more effective targeting.
0: It's tricky, of course. Most accidents are as a result of single issues of non-compliance. So when we are distracted, when we speed, or when we're impaired because we're tired or drug and alcohol affected, that doesn't happen at the same place every time. And linking it to accident data, I think, is probably a flawed approach.
18: JB Hi-Fi will refund about 200 customers after the consumer watchdog raised concerns it may have misled people. The ACCC claims the retailer promoted 17 products as having been discounted from a previously higher price when that wasn't the case. Commissioner Luke Woodward says it's decided against court action due to circumstances of the blunder.
3: JB Hi-Fi agreed to resolve the matter with us quickly. These were technical or human error breaches. So we considered it a reasonable resolution in this case to get a quick consumer refund outcome and not take further court action.
18: In finance, the All Ords down 24 points, the dollar buying 70 US cents.
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18: The New York Knicks have completed the greatest comeback in NBA Finals history. Trailing the Spurs by as much as 29 points in Game 4, they won by one. OG Anunoby tipping in the winning basket with a second left on the clock. Here's the call from ESPN at Madison Square Garden.
20: Brunson gets it, fires up a three. Shot no good. The tip, it's gone! It's gone! It's gone! With 1.2 remaining. Knicks take the lead. OG Anunoby. 107-106! Bedlam here at the Garden! They can't believe it!
18: The Knicks lead the series 3-1. Melbourne forward Brody Majacek has returned home after delicate neck surgery. The Demons aren't sure if he'll return to the field this season. And Socceroos striker Mo Touré has missed training ahead of Sunday's World Cup clash with Turkey. That's the latest news and sport.
19: 3AW Melbourne Sport. It's the end of financial year, and that means one thing. Lexus of Blackburn's demonstrator event is on across all demonstrator stock.
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7: Good afternoon, it's James Padley from Transport Victoria. There are 25-minute delays on the Princes Freeway city bound due to a vehicle collision approaching O'Shea Road. Two left-hand lanes are closed. Consider the Princes Highway through Officer instead. There are also two left inbound lanes of the Tullamarine Freeway remaining closed due to a vehicle collision and rollover just after Moreland Road. Emergency services are on scene with speeds at 40. Three lanes are now open to traffic and the left eastbound lane at Ferntree Gully Road in Scoresby is closed due to a vehicle collision approaching Stud Road.
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18: Partly cloudy tomorrow, a top of 19 after an overnight low of 12. Saturday, rain and 18. Sunday, mostly sunny, 15. Monday, a shower or two and 18. Tuesday, showers, 18. On the bays, variable winds around 10 knots, waves below half a metre. It's 15 at Moonee Ponds, 16 in Springvale, in the city, 15 degrees. Stephanie Wackloick, Melbourne's own 3AW.
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1: Well, he's here, Justin Jamieson, the founder of Get Lost Magazine, which is online now, emag.getlostmagazine.com. And by the look of you, Jamo, you've got a special deal that we'll hear about a little bit later on.
5: Got a couple, actually, Tony, a couple of good ones. Yeah, some cool things happening. But before we get to that, I'm actually heading overseas.
1: You?
5: Next week, yeah. No. Yeah, I am. I've got a quick trip. It's a bit of a work trip. I'm taking the kids with me. We're off to the Solomon Islands, and those people that listen a bit know that it's a favourite sort of destination of mine. Very, very undiscovered, adventurous place.
1: You've shown me some footage of you in those huts on stilts in a lagoon.
5: Yeah, that's...
1: It is absolutely incredible.
5: Yeah, that is Oravai Cottage, a place that we helped rebuild after the tsunami must be 15 years ago now, and we've helped them sort of develop this tourism offering there, and we're going to pop back there and bring some supplies and things and help them do a bit of refurbishments and stuff. And then we've got a meeting with the tourism board down there on some branding that we're working on. So very excited to get back there, and it sort of made me think, you know, the world's in obviously where it is. So travel to Europe. Travel to Europe is sort of taking a bit of a detour, obviously. Travel to the States, it's back up again this month. It went down, but it's gone back up. I'd say that's because of the World Cup. Well, it is obviously because of the World Cup. So, the Aussies that have made their way over there to watch the soccer.
1: Where we play the host in the first round, I believe. Yeah. No pressure.
5: Yes. But it made me think, okay, we're actually very lucky. Vietnam is packed, very busy at the moment, very popular. It's gone up, I think, 28% as far as Australians going to it goes. Japan, as we know, is really busy and a wonderful destination. Both of those places are. But we tend to neglect the breadth of activities and experiences we have closer to us in the South Pacific. And, you know, Fiji is fantastic. Fiji, it ticks the boxes for those people that like, you know, a beautiful, all-encompassing resort-type holiday. It does it well. You go to some of the outer islands of Fiji, you can have a more of a sort of rustic, adventurous-type experience. We've got Tahiti with direct flights to Tahiti coming out in December, not out of Sydney, but direct from Australia. Now, so that opens up Tahiti, and outside of the main island, you've got Moorea, you've got some of these outer islands in the Australs where you can swim with humpbacks and, you know, be completely off the grid.
1: In warm Pacific waters.
5: Oh, stunning and stunningly clear. I mean, then you bring Tonga into play and, you know, swimming with humpbacks in Tonga. We've talked about that and how amazing that is. And, you know, even in Tonga, one of the great experiences I've had there was the team at Sunsail, where you can get a bareboat charter catamaran or yacht. They give you a bit of training. You don't even really have to have sailed that much. And they send you off and you can sail around the Vavao Islands of Tonga on your own yacht. It's incredible week. You know, one of the experiences we had there, we stopped off at Mariner's Cave, which is a cave. It's underground. It's underwater, so you can only see where it is from the light changing the water. We went in with our guy that was with us who was showing us where it was, and he said, "How long can you hold your breath for?" And I was like, "Oh, I reckon I can go nearly a minute." He said, "Okay, that should be fine." He said, "Just follow me, but it'll be a little bit scary, but follow me." So we duck dive down about sort of 6-7 meters, not ridiculous far, or maybe 5 meters, and swam into what was just a pitch black hole in the side of this island. And I could see this bloke, and as you swim, suddenly you can see up the top a speckle of light, and you come up and you're inside this cave.
1: Ah, and you're breathing oxygen.
5: You're breathing in the cave, but because the water pressure is coming in and out with the tide,
1: yeah,
5: your ears are popping when with the pressure in there. It was absolutely, you know, they're the type of wild experiences that you have over there. There's another one there, Swallows Cave, where you dive in and you swim into a cave that not so much like that. It's you can swim into it without having to go underwater. And the sun shines in at a certain time and it reflects all these fish within it, thousands of fish. So you swim through these bait balls with the sun shining through and just incredible.
1: Where else are you going to do that? The Pacific Islands. You want to know today, have you been to any lesser-known South Pacific Islands?
5: Yeah.
1: 133693.
5: Exactly. I'd love to hear from people who've been to Fiji. Fiji is fantastic. Been to Vanuatu. I mean, I love Vanuatu. And you've got, Vanuatu's got, how many, 400 or 500 islands? Tana, where the home of bungee jumping happened. I've watched a guy jump off one of the giant stilt structures and snap the vine as his head drags across the top of the ground when he almost hits it to bring in good luck for the oncoming Yam Festival, and around it all these dancing and cheering. And actually, funny story, the guy that did it when we were there snapped the vine so hard that his penis gourd flew off, and he refused to get off the ground. We all thought he'd broken his neck and was dead, but he was just lying there until all of them started laughing hysterically at him, and they brought him a sarong so they could wrap it around him and you know, protect his dignity.
1: Yeah.
5: Can't say a penis gourd really gives you a lot of dignity.
1: No.
5: But
1: back to the lab, I think. Yeah. It probably didn't meet Tuvaluan design standards.
5: No, but then you've
1: wherever
5: got,
1: it was.
5: We've got other islands that you know, people don't know too much about. Anyone been to Niue, which is a tiny little, almost like a rock in the South Pacific, and they've just started doing whale encounters there as well.
1: Mm-hmm.
5: Samoa has got two main islands, Upolu and Savai.
1: Yeah, you do have to get past bouncers when you arrive there.
5: No, I remember standing on the edge of a waterfall with the biggest, scariest looking Samoan you've ever seen. There's such a lovely.
1: Is there a non-scary looking Samoan man?
5: Loveliest guy.
1: Yeah.
5: We're about to jump off. He looked at me and went, "You're going to go first?" I was like, wow. And he said, no, I said, "You go first." "Okay, you're chicken." And off he went and jumped down. And it was so good. I mean, some of the beaches, I think it's La Lalomai Beach in Samoa.
1: Yeah.
5: Has the softest crystal white sand that spills into an electric blue that just blows your mind.
1: We have Fujoko Kukumi, who's a 106-year-old Japanese sniper who's calling from the island of New Britain. And he wants to know, when is America going to surrender? We are clearly winning the war.
5: What?
1: That's a bit weird.
5: It's very weird.
1: No, that's a World War II reference to one of the islands you were talking about, and the fact that there were Japanese snipers who couldn't believe that the Emperor surrendered.
5: Yes, that's right.
1: There is the Solomons. I always bore you with this, but there is, believe it or not, Jammo,
5: yes,
1: a section of the audience who would be interested in the military history of the Solomon Islands, because it was a battleground, like a lot of the islands were in the South Pacific, and there are treasures to be seen.
5: Oh, everywhere. Everywhere. I mean, just away from Oravai Cottage, the place I mentioned before, up in Gizo in the Solomons, you can do a snorkel over a Japanese Zero and literally duck dive down to the cockpit of this Japanese Zero. Or there's a around the corner is the Tuamaru, Japanese troop carrier that the Americans sunk with a torpedo. And you can scoop, if you're a diver, you can scuba dive down onto that. 20 meters, you're swimming through the actual hole. There's rusted motorcycles on the side and sake bottles on the side, still there. And you will be the only person scuba diving on it. And that's the beauty of some of these outer destinations, is you're on your own.
1: 133693, tell us about the South Pacific. Have you been to the Big Islands? We haven't even touched much on Noumea and the French influence and everything.
5: You've got New Caledonia,
1: which is
5: back after some troubles a couple of years ago, and we had a writer over there recently, and he just raved about it. You've got the French influence in Noumea, then Lifu, you get out to those outer islands as well, and you've got a really local experience. And then you've got Papua New Guinea up the top there, which is, as I've said before, I equate Papua New Guinea almost to Africa. So I'd love to hear where you've been, what's been some tips. If you want some ideas or have some questions, let me know. But maybe the best experiences you've had in the South Pacific that's going to make us jealous.
1: 133693. G'day, Glenn.
4: Good afternoon. How are you?
1: Glenn, you're talking to Gemma about the South Pacific. What's your experience?
4: We just 2 weeks ago, we went to the Coral Coast in Fiji.
5: Yeah.
4: And we had the most amazing time. I travelled all over the world, and it's probably one of the highlights. It was amazing.
5: Glenn,
4: we spent two days scuba diving over there, and yeah, it was incredible.
5: Where did you dive, Glenn? Was that off the Coral Coast? Are you near Becker Island? Did you go down with any of the sharks over that way?
4: We did. We did one dive on the Coral Coast and then went down to Becker Lagoon and dived with about 35 bull sharks.
1: Ooh.
4: It was incredible.
5: I've heard that is amazing.
1: So, Glenn, when you say diving, I'm thinking scuba tank and all that. Or were you doing it? Is it? I think they call it free diving, where you don't have that, but you've got a snorkel maybe.
4: No, it was scuba diving. So okay, we're 30 metres down. And, sitting on a coral reef, and they just drop a feeding basket with tuna heads in front of you.
5: Yeah.
4: And all the sharks are attracted to that. And, it's quite amazing. They come that close to you that we got hit in the face with a tail off one of the bull sharks. It's incredible.
5: Have you dived elsewhere around the world, Glenn? And if so, how does Fiji stand up to it?
4: We've been to Thailand and Bali and a few other places. And, it's one of the highlights.
5: Yeah.
4: It's incredible.
1: Glenn, you've sold it beautifully. Thank you.
5: Yeah.
1: 133693, the South Pacific, what is your experience of it? Rick, good afternoon.
6: G'day, how are you going?
1: Not bad. You speaking to Jammo, go ahead.
6: Yeah, look, probably not the South Pacific paradise that you guys have been talking about, but I went to Norfolk Island. We actually rented a house, and the house came with a car, and so we had access to that for a week, and we did ocean kayaking. The rest of the time I think we drank a fair bit of wine, but it was a little place. There's so much history. It's really, really good.
5: Yeah, absolutely, Rick. Norfolk Island is definitely is considered in the South Pacific. We had Tim, my old editor, go over there and cover their National Day, which was quite remarkable. It seems like a really unusual island, Rick. People just sort of leave their cars open. It's all very safe and cool. And
1: there was a murder there not that long ago. Well, was in the last 10 or 15 years. Not that long ago.
5: And they never found out who did it. Is that right?
1: It's baffling, yeah.
5: Yeah.
1: But look, that's why it stands out, because it's so incredibly unusual. Rick, what else is there to do on Norfolk Island?
6: A lot of history, and it's very accessible, so you can wander around by yourself. You don't need to pay for a tour, and you can take your own time. Getting up to, I'm trying to remember, Mary McCullough, is that the famous female author that lived on the island?
1: Yeah, Colleen McCullough,
6: Colleen, and the fig trees that were, 150 years old, the roots, those great big... that root system was tall as me. You could stand next to it and you couldn't even see over the top. It was just one of those places, completely relaxing. You're right, there was no crime when we were there. There hadn't been that murder, and you just felt really safe. And everybody's so friendly. It was just a really relaxing, great place and a nice, quick trip to get over there and back.
5: Yeah, that's what Tim said. He said it was just so an aura of relaxation hits you when you get there. And he did some surfing. There's some great rock pools. The coastline is amazing. I don't know whether he did a scuba dive or snorkeled, but he had a terrific time there. And again, the friendliness of the locals really stood out.
1: Thank you for that, Rick. Back in a moment, 133693, the South Pacific. Have you been? What was your experience? What would you recommend? Justin Jamieson is in from Get Lost magazine. Keep listening, because there will be a special offer or two. I don't want to preempt anything, Jammo. in a moment, when we're back with Justin Jamieson, 133693.
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1: 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Poppy has been to the South Pacific Gemmo. You're asking about...
5: Yeah, what's your best tips, Poppy? Where'd you go? What did you love?
28: Hi, Gemmo. I just wanted to say... Samoa we went to, and the hospitality was incredible. The sights were amazing, the food was amazing, and the culture. I couldn't fault it. I highly recommend it. I think it's a bit of a treasure.
1: Samoa.
5: Where did you stay there, Poppy?
28: Samoa, yeah. Pardon? Down on the... I've forgotten the name of it now. Now you can see Americans saw Samoa from it, and the... other side of the island.
5: Okay.
28: I'm sorry, I've forgotten the name of it, but it was with a couple who owned a valet, and, it was incredible. Well, it was where the tsunami went through.
5: Okay.
28: I'm so sorry, I've forgotten the name. The La Fulu or something?
5: Right.
28: Sorry.
5: No, that's all right, that's all right.
28: I just loved it. It was awesome, and we had a great holiday, and, yeah, highly recommend it.
5: Yeah, it's off the radar of a lot of people when it comes to the South Pacific, and it shouldn't be because it's a really, as you said, it's a really lovely place. The hospitality is fantastic there, and they've got everything from a local burra, they don't call them burras there, with literally nothing on stilts on one of the most beautiful beaches you'd ever have. You can sleep in one of them and eat locally, or you can stay in a really cool resort. We stayed in a place called Aganoa. For any surfers out there, Aganoa Resort in Samoa was absolutely wild, with an incredible break right off the beach in front of us. Good tip. And yeah, you're right, Poppy. Samoa is fantastic.
1: Joanne, good afternoon.
29: Hello.
1: Joanne, you're talking about Norfolk Island.
29: Yes, and Lord Howe Island.
5: Yeah, another one that sneaks in there.
29: You could do it in one trip, but now you can't.
5: No.
29: Lord Howe Island, no cars.
5: That's right. There isn't. No, there is on Norfolk, but none on Lord Howe.
1: Yeah, and officers of the city of Yarra, they turn and face Lord Howe Island every day and pray to it.
29: Yes, well, there's no cars, and then
1: that's why. Yep.
29: You go out to dinner, and they will drive you home.
1: Hang on, how do they drive you home on a no car island, Joanne?
29: Let's face it, we're not allowed to take cars.
5: No, right. That's right.
1: Oh, okay.
5: There are vehicles there.
1: Right, there are. Okay. And your overall impression of it as a tourist destination, Joanne, of either of them, Lord Howe or Norfolk?
29: Well, I'll tell you what, everyone's so very honest. On Norfolk Island, the friend we went with, he left his wallet in the post office with a lot of money in it. But Eric Jupp, I don't know if you heard of him, he had it and returned it, so it was worthwhile.
5: Yeah, definitely. There's many stories like that of Norfolk, of just everyone looking after each other. As I said, they just park their cars with the keys in it and wander off and do what they have to do. And
1: a psychologist would call that self-interested altruism.
5: Right.
1: Because in a small community, you're going to get found out.
5: Well, that's true.
1: It's more than likely.
5: Well, you've got tourists coming in. You can always rip them off. And
1: Joanne doesn't look the least bit shifty. I'd never blame her for a stolen wallet ever.
5: No.
1: Thank you, Joanne.
5: She's right about Lord Howe, though. I haven't been to either Norfolk or Lord Howe, but it does look incredible. And for the divers out there and snorkelers, apparently it's just wild, with beautiful beach. I think it might be there's a brewery on there too, I think, which is always a good thing when you're drifting around a South Pacific island.
1: It'd be a long day's walk before you met somebody who'd been to Lord Howe Island. It's just really not on people's radar, is it?
5: Yep.
1: Jay, good afternoon.
0: Hi, how are you?
1: Jay, the South Pacific, what was your experience?
0: Well, I can say I got married there on the west coast.

0: Anyway, we can debate that another time. But yeah, go ahead, Jay.
1: We can debate that another time. But I was on the west side, so the west coast, which has got the nicest snorkeling, scuba diving, beautiful waters, beautiful people. You really get a feel of the culture in a way that you don't get to experience in, like, say, other parts of the Pacific that I've also been to.
0: Yeah. Okay, and in terms of experiences there, Jay, did you do the resort thing or were you out and about?
1: Well, let's just say I got married there on Treasure Island, so I'll just give them a little plug there.
2: Great.
1: Look, honestly, I didn't have family there, unfortunately, but what I did have was all of the islanders, all of their children, all the natives, plus other holidaymakers there to enjoy that very, very beautiful and special time. Mm. And I got to meet the owners of the island as well, which was a bit of a bonus.
2: Yeah.
1: Apart from having a beautiful wedding, it was all sort of catered for every day. I can't really fault it.
0: Good on you, Jay. Well, that's a hell of a memory.
1: A lot of just enjoying just what we look forward to as Australians. We work really, really hard, and when we get that moment to recharge, we really need to do that.
0: Oh, yeah. Being gently caressed by a South Pacific breeze.
2: Exactly.
0: That's a nice way to be enjoying life. Now, Stephanie Wacklerwick has come in with some news headlines, but before we get them, Jamo, you've got a special deal for us.
2: I've got a couple that are happening at the moment. Back onto Samoa. Those that want to head over there, there's a beach club and resort called Coconuts in Samoa. Absolutely incredible resort, right on the perfect beach. It's got those Maldivian-like overwater bungalows. They've got a deal now for sale until the 31st of July. They're offering 25% off, and that'll blow out to 40% off if you take a non-refundable deal for travel until the 31st of March 2027. So up to 40% off to stay at Coconuts Beach Club and Resort in Samoa. And as you heard before, it is a really cool destination. 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It's a beauty.
0: And another Brothers College in Samoa.
2: That is not it. It is Coconuts Beach Club, not Christian Brothers College. You will not be beaten at Coconuts Beach Club.
0: Good to know. Because you're there for a holiday.
2: I can see you twitching from PTSD, but that won't happen. So definitely Coconuts Beach Club in Samoa. And I am heading to try this out myself on Saturday at the Hannah Street Hotel, which is a new hotel down here in South Bank. It's just won a plethora of rewards for its design and setup. I had a tour of it the other day. It's really cool. They've got a winter escape called The Wind Down by Malin and Goetz. And apologies for the pronunciation of Goetz. It's a New York brand where basically they go in there and they take you away from winter. They do you up with rum cocktails. You've got spa treatments. You've got incredible dinner at their bistro there and a long sleep in late checkout. Yeah, two nights.
0: Where do we get details?
2: You will get that at Hannah Street, Hannah, HANNAHST hotel.com.
0: Okay.
2: Have a look now for their wind down winter experience.
0: Very popular. So if you're not going to do winter in Melbourne, you can do it in Samoa.
2: I'll tell you exactly what it's like next week.
0: Look forward to that, Jamo. Thank you. I'll catch you then.
2: Will do, Tony.
0: We'll get a weather report in a moment. But first, some news headlines from Stephanie Wacklerwick. Hi, Steph.
3: Hi, Tony. Police say a prisoner managed to escape while he was on a supervised visit to a funeral in April because it was such a large service. Orijol Rukaj fled East Keilor Cemetery, where around 300 mourners had gathered. He fled in a dark-coloured Toyota Land Cruiser and hasn't been seen since. The Premier has refused to say whether she's spoken to any of her colleagues about her leadership. Her deputy, Ben Carroll, yesterday declared the leadership position was not vacant. It, of course, follows about a week of speculation about internal dissatisfaction with Jacinta Allen. The media's been kicked out of a One Nation function where Pauline Hanson had been speaking in Perth. A group of journalists and camera crews had been allowed inside the venue. They were then asked to leave if they hadn't paid for a ticket. And the New York Knicks have beaten the San Antonio Spurs by 1 point to take a 3-1 lead in the NBA Finals Series.
0: Bianca said you guys could be heard outside of the studio here.

0: Such was the carry-on.
1: Yes, that's correct.
0: Can you please, I know it's difficult, but can you please try to enforce some decorum in the newsroom?
1: Tony, I try.
0: I know
1: they,
0: you do.
1: You know what? They did apologise.
0: I should hope so. It's like holding back the tide for you. Anyway, good luck.
1: Thank you.
0: Thank you, Steph. And you're in the news booth in 27 minutes' time. Victorian Opera represents the coronation of Poppaea. Enter a world of burning lust and bloody vengeance, like the 3AW newsroom. 30th of June to the 4th of July, Palais Theatre. Tickets from $39 at victorianopera.com.au. Sherry Lee Biggs joins me now to tell us what's going on with the weather. Sherry Lee, good afternoon.
2: Hey, Tony. Now, it's a beautiful day out there at the moment. Still on the fresher side, though, we've reached a top of 16 degrees with a forecast top of 18. Staying lovely tomorrow. Could be a little foggy to start. Heading for 19 degrees. But then, unfortunately, for all the parents going to weekend sport and the kids, I suppose, they're playing too, it is all taking a turn on Saturday with quite a bit of rain coming through. Pretty chilly on Sunday and then another dousing of winter rain next week, which could bring us well above our June totals. But I am heading out and about tonight to soak up this beautiful winter weather while we have it. So you'll have to tune in at 4 and 6 o'clock to see where I am.
0: 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And if the fog between 4 and 6 p.m. is like anything like it was this morning, we won't be able to see you at all, Sherry Lee. It was bonkers.
2: Well, hopefully not.
0: Sherry Lee, we'll see you on Channel 9, 4 and 6. Thank you, and I'll speak to you at the same time tomorrow. If you're stuck for some exciting sporting action to see on the weekend, can I heartily recommend the RecLink Community Cup. It's on this Sunday, the 14th of June. It first kicked off in 1993. It is a great community event between community broadcasters from PBS and Triple R and Australia's musician community, and the funds go to a very good place. Have you attended a RecLink Community Cup, or have you played in it? It's played at Victoria Park, 133693. I'm going to be joined by Chris Gill, who's the captain of the Megahertz. They're the radio people. He's also a Triple R presenter. So if you've been to a community cup, tell us how good it is. What was your experience? 133693.
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4: Good afternoon. It's James Padley from Transport Victoria. All lanes have reopened on the Tullamarine Freeway following an earlier collision shortly after Moreland Road. The left inbound lane of the Princes Freeway remains closed following a collision approaching O'Shea Road, though. Two lanes are now open to traffic, but there still are significant delays, so consider the Princes Highway through Officer instead. There's also a broken down truck on the Ring Road Road Altona bound approaching Boundary Road with a left-hand lane block, and the westbound lane of Camp Road in Broadmeadows is blocked approaching Whitford Street due to a collision with a contraflow in place.
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0: Hopefully that is the strains that ring out when the megahertz have taken the chocolates on a grudge match with nothing but mutual respect. It's a fixture of the community radio calendar. It's a wonderful event that sees radio announcers pitted against professional musicians in a battle to the, well, not to the death, but a battle to just have a great time and raise money for a very good cause. Well, I'm joined now by Chris Gill, who's the captain of the Megahertz. They're the radio people. He's also a Triple R presenter. Chris, good afternoon.
16: Hey, Tony, how are you?
0: Well, this is such a great thing to be a part of. Let's tell everyone who RecLink are, because you can go to fundraise.reclink.org if you'd like to donate some money. Just tell us what you do for the good people of RecLink and what they do.
16: Yeah, RecLink, it's an amazing charity that we make this football match happen for. It's a national charity, RecLink. And they bring community together through sport. Now, when I say community, they do sort of like kind of target disadvantaged people or, you know, people with sort of with a range of issues.
0: Yeah.
16: But they use sport and they use sporting activities to help people find a much better sense of self and also therefore their health.
0: Yeah. And engage and with the community, you know, and be part of a team and
16: exactly.
0: Have a goal. And it's all just so fantastic for mental health. Chris, you have risen the greasy pole to be captain of the Megahertz. Did that involve internal disputation? Did you have to nullify rivals for this job?
16: Just had to sort of slip a couple of 20s sure. And a couple of back pockets, and that was right. All. But I was wondering, Tony, in your Triple R day,
0: yeah.
16: Did you ever get to play in the Community Cup?
0: I was deemed, quote, too dangerous. Mad Dog Moclair was not allowed to take the field. Look, there
16: really?
0: Were, you know, vague allegations of a series of assaults for which I was never charged. So just too dangerous, I have to say. I was a willing spectator at one or two, Chris, but the thing that I remember was it was just funny to see, you know, these giants of Triple R, like people like Max Crawdaddy, who's still there, who's a great man, but seeing him on the field of combat, you know, gentle by day, put him on a paddock with a ball, lethal.
16: Exactly. And then in tiny, tiny footy shorts too. It's like, wow, I didn't realize. That's incredible.
0: Well, you know, each to their own. How do you prepare for it, Chris? Because it may be an amateur footy match for charity, but that doesn't reduce the competitive spirit, does it?
16: No, not at all, not at all. And last year, the Rock Dogs, or should I say the Dirty Rock Dogs, that's won it. By one single solitary point. And you could imagine, in the last sort of dying minutes of the game, it was on for young and old. And it's like all niceties are out the window then. And it's like, it's people bulldogging the ball, and it's quite serious stuff. It's amazing, like, that the margin every year is within a kick. I don't know how it happens. It's like a form of footy magic, but it does happen, and it's always a close game and always a super fun game.
0: Fun is the big thing. It is a delightful thing to bring the kids to because there is a wonderful atmosphere in the air. There's just an array of food that's fantastic, and yep. There's just very spirited barracking and all done in a really great spirit. Now, before we let you go, I am keen to get your tips for the upcoming round in your capacity as captain of the Megahertz, Chris.
16: Of course.
0: Yeah, okay. So I would like to, we'll start off, hang on, I'm just supposed to bring it up here, afl.com.au. It's my friend. So here we go. All right, we'll go through these quickly if you can. Chris Gill, who's captain of the Megahertz, playing the Community Cup this Sunday. I hope I got that right.
16: You got it all right.
0: At Victoria Park. Western Bulldogs, Adelaide.
16: Let's go with the doggies.
0: All right. I must say, the person who normally does it, Libby Birch, is unavailable today. So Geelong, Gold Coast.
16: Oh, Geelong. Yeah, easy.
0: All right. Melbourne, Essendon.
16: I'm going to say Essendon. Oh. They showed a bit. They're coming back.
0: All right. Well, does the same apply to North Melbourne and West Coast? Because North Melbourne are coming off the mother of all thumpings. Who do you like there?
16: Yes. They will be given the Alistair Clarkson sort of delightful chat, and I'm sure they'll bounce back. Yeah.
0: All right, let's go. Port and Sydney.
16: Steak and kidney, sure.
0: Yeah. Very diplomatic. Richmond versus the Brisbane Lions.
16: Oh, we'll have to go with the Bryans, I'm afraid. Yes.
0: All right.
16: Sorry, Tigers.
0: And to round it all off, well, Reclink used to do a lot of work in St Kilda, so I guess you're obliged to tip them as they take on GWS.
16: Oh, my mum would spew if I didn't pick the Saints, so I'm going with the Saints.
0: The less your mother spews, the better off we all are, Chris Gill. Captain.
16: Well, that's what I say. Yeah.
0: I defer to you, Captain of the Megahertz. Good luck on the weekend. I hope you pull a great crowd in support of a truly great event. It just has, as I said, a wonderful feeling. And best of luck to you, Captain.
16: Thank you so much. The weather is looking very sunshiny, so everyone come along, get your ticket, buy a ticket for your friends too.
0: All right.
16: Encourage them to come along.
0: Exactly. Just turn up and you will not
16: regret
0: it. There'll
16: be tickets on the door, by the way.
0: So, oh, it's the old Victoria Park style. I love it.
16: Yeah.
0: Good on you, Chris. We will take a break now. Back in a moment. Fundraise.reclink.org. It is just coming up to 13 minutes to 3.
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0: We'll get a stock market update in a moment. I'm very keen to know what the demand is like at the moment for fish curry. Scott Phillips will tell us. Jackie Falcate, good afternoon.
26: I would like to inform all of your listeners, Tony, that you have been eating curry in the studio and it is only
0: curry.
26: A small space it's, and I'm not coping.
0: You eat one fish curry and you're then the fish curry. It was actually very nice, but there was too much. I paid for it. I was up till 3 a.m.
26: Stop it.
0: Because it had monosodium glutamate in it. Now, your show will probably, unfortunately, keep a lot of people awake because some of the stuff you'll bring us today will probably cause us to lose sleep. What do you got?
26: Stay listening because I'm going to speak to the daughter of an 80-year-old woman that was caught up in V-Line chaos yesterday when you cancel a train and you have someone who is recovering from a stroke, came to Melbourne from Ngambi to have that treatment, went back and was left on the side of the road, a five-hour trip for an 80-year-old stroke survivor. So I'm going to speak to her daughter on the program. But again, this is one in a series of outrageous failings by V-Line. So we'll take a look at that. And also, if hedges around Melbourne, the city of Stonington's come in with the clippers and the saw, a 30-centimetre overhang on the corner of Hoddle and Greville Street and one of the great Art Deco buildings of Melbourne loses its hedge.
0: Why?
26: Because councils don't know what they're there for.
0: my mother got in trouble for the same thing in Mildura about almost 50 years ago, 40 years. There you go. Thank you, Jackie. You're on after three. Well, I did promise this. I don't know if there'll be an update on the price of fish curry, but you never know.
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0: I stand by my right to eat flavoursome seafood, Scott Phillips from Motley Fool Finance. Good afternoon.
1: Tony, good afternoon. I suspect that fish curry futures were looking pretty good until you mentioned that it was keeping you awake at night. That may have seen the futures price plummet. So I'll have to check after this. You're a mover and a shaker, mate, and your impact on fish curry futures is probably not to be underestimated.
0: I pride myself on that. Apart from everything else, JB Hi-Fi has to repay $250,000 due to some dodgy discounts.
1: Yeah, mate, the ACCC, fresh off a victory against the supermarkets, is looking further afield. They found JB Hi-Fi. They said that JB Hi-Fi offered dodgy discounts. In other words, discounts that weren't real or the price hadn't been high enough for long enough before those discounts were made available to 200 different customers. JB Hi-Fi, probably very wisely, I suspect, rather than fighting this one through the courts and through the newspapers, fell on their swords at the first sign of trouble. Then again, an already voluntary repay. In fact, some of the repayments have already commenced for those 200 customers. The ACCC, I suspect, very emboldened, as I say, and I dare say this won't be the last time we're talking about a retailer who's been caught up in this thing. Again, very reasonably, the ACCC have managed to get a court decision saying you have to have prices higher for longer before you can discount them back. That's the new rule. If you have fallen short of that one, I suspect you can expect to hear a knock on the door from the ACCC at some point. Good news for consumers, of course. It means that we can know discounts are genuine moving forward, at least according to the court's rules. The court did say it was a limited and very specific judgment, but 12 weeks seems to be the standard that's being enforced. And JB Hi-Fi doing the wrong thing and coughing up the difference. Had no impact on their share price. The shares were up very, very modestly earlier. Really, relatively small amount of money for JB, considering the profit they make. But an important win, another win for the ACCC.
0: And now the key indices, Scott, what do we need to know there?
1: Yeah, All Ords dead flat. Speaking of flat, as JB Hi-Fi's share price was down at 0.02% to 8,855 points. What does continue to fall is the Aussie dollar, down another 0.25% today and just hanging on to 70 cents. It's currently 70.03 US cents.
0: Good on you, Scott. 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
3: A 3AW Snow Report. 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
0: Joining me now for a snow report, Rob of Otterglue, George's Ski Hire, Mount Buller, for all your rental needs, from first-timer to expert. Rob, good afternoon.
2: Good afternoon, Tony. And finally, conditions have cleared up here in the mountains.
0: Oh, that is good news as we approach the weekend. So what can skiers or anybody who wants to enjoy the snow expect when they head to Buller this weekend?
2: Yeah, well, look, we've had a rough patch with really strong winds here in the Alps over the last couple of days and really, really foggy conditions. But as I say, it's sort of cleared up. We're in this mild, stable sort of weather pattern for the minute with temps sort of between 3 and 6 degrees. Overnight low was 4 degrees Celsius, which is a bit warmer than we'd like, to be honest. And during the day, it's getting up around 6, 7 degrees at all the Victorian resorts, Falls, Hotham and Mount Buller. So we're just looking for the temperatures to drop over, hopefully, over the next few days.
0: All right. Well, we just hope it goes gangbusters. Of course, you need a good snow season there, Rob, from Georgia Ski Hire, Mount Buller. I will chat to you next week. That's thanks to Rob's from Georgia Ski Hire. 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
4: Good afternoon. It's James Padley from Transport Victoria. The left inbound lane of the Princes Freeway is closed due to a vehicle collision approaching O'Shea Road. Two lanes are now open with delays of up to 30 minutes, so consider the Princes Highway through Officer instead. There's two outbound lanes of the Maroondah Highway closed through Ringwood due to a vehicle collision approaching Dublin Road. Recovery crews are are unseen, please drive to the conditions and pass with care. And there's been a collision on the Hume Freeway Citybound after O'Hearn's Road on the centre median with emergency services on scene and speed set to 40.
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0: Thanks for your company today. I'm back to do it all again tomorrow at midday. Tomorrow on the program, Eddie Summerfield with Sport. Friday lunch with Lucy Loken, who I didn't get to chat to yesterday. And for the Friday feature, I will be joined by Helen Nolan. Helen worked as Shane Warne's personal assistant. I'm really looking forward to that chat. Up next, don't forget Jackie Felgate, who takes over after the news.
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12: 16 degrees in Melbourne, partly cloudy tomorrow, a top of 19. It's 3 o'clock. Good afternoon, I'm Stephanie Wacklewig. Police say a prisoner managed to escape while on a supervised visit to a funeral in April because it was such a large service. Orajol Rukjaj fled Keilor East Cemetery, where around 300 mourners had gathered, in a dark-coloured Toyota Land Cruiser and hasn't been seen since. Police believe the 47-year-old, who is known to have connections to Albanian organised crime groups, is still hiding in Melbourne. Detective Acting Inspector Simon Pingelli says a man suspected of assisting him was arrested at Melbourne Airport, but he's been released without charge.
13: Police believe that there would have been some planning. That's probably why the person was arrested this morning. He had also visited Rukjaj within prison. So the fact that this Land Cruiser turned up right next to the actual funeral procession, there would have been some sort of planning.
12: Police do not believe Rukjaj is a danger to the community. Premier Jacinta Allen has refused to confirm whether she's spoken to any of her colleagues about her leadership. Her deputy Ben Carroll declared yesterday the leadership position is not vacant amid ongoing speculation of internal dissatisfaction with Jacinta Allen. The Premier wouldn't say whether she'd spoken to any of her MPs about the matter since then.
27: I speak to my colleagues all the time.
28: About
27: by speaking to
28: though?
27: My no, well we're focused on working people and
12: Every 3 or 4 and 4 year old in Victoria will be offered screening for autism and developmental delays to help families who are shifted off the NDIS. Under the new Thriving Kids program, clinicians will assess all children for developmental concerns and refer those requiring support to state-run services. Children and Disability Minister Lizzie Blanthorn says there will be 2 new assessments, one before they enter kindergarten and one before school, by 2028.
29: We want to make sure that through
9: through those 10 key ages and stages visits and the two new and additional thriving kids assessments that we can pick up on any developmental delay or difference that might mean that a child needs particular support.
12: One Nation has launched an independent audit into its Fire the Liar campaign to prove its website donations are legitimate. The minor party launched the fundraising blitz yesterday and has already raised almost $2 million. The Prime Minister has questioned the legitimacy of the donations, and in a bid to deal with the concerns, One Nation has decided to pursue an audit into the campaign. In finance, the All Ords up 1 point, the dollar buying 70 US cents.
3: Finance. Your business should serve your family, not the other way around. Take control back with Your Business Angels. Repair the past. Rescue the future.
12: The AFL has confirmed a new 3-year extension for South Australia to host Gather Round. It comes after a record 270,000 fans turned out for this year's footy festival. CEO Andrew Dillon says Adelaide deserves the new deal.
14: Being able to take the game to the regions, to be able to use Norwood Oval, and I think it's everything that Adelaide and South Australia brings has made it the perfect home for Gather Round, and that's why it was a bit of a no-brainer to extend it for at least the 3 years that we've done.
12: Mystery surrounds Mo Touré's absence from Socceroos training on the eve of the World Cup. A Socceroos spokesperson played down injury concerns, saying the first-choice striker is expected to train tomorrow. Australia begins its campaign against Turkey in Vancouver on Sunday afternoon. The New York Knicks have beaten the San Antonio Spurs by 1 point to take a 3-1 lead in the NBA Finals Series. And Australia has won the toss and is batting first in the second men's one-dayer against Bangladesh in Dhaka. That's the latest news and sport.
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16: Hello, Dan Belling from Transport Victoria. In Officer South, crews working to clear a collision on the Prince's Freeway city-bound prior to O'Shea Road. The left lane remains blocked there and a half-hour queue on approach from Cadinia Road, so consider taking the Prince's Highway through Officer. In Epping, there's one on the Hume Freeway inbound after O'Hearn's Road. They've made it onto the grass median. In Ringwood, collision on the Maroondah Highway outbound between the Ringwood Bypass and Oban Road. It's near the car dealerships. Two lanes are blocked, slow from the Ringwood Bypass, and delays on the Werribee, Williamstown and Sunbury line.
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12: Partly cloudy tomorrow, a top of 19 after an overnight low of 12. Saturday, rain and 18. Sunday, mostly sunny, 15. Monday, a shower or two and 18. Tuesday, showers, 18. Wednesday, showers, a top of 17. On the bays, variable winds around 10 knots, waves below half a metre. It's 18 at Heathmont, 15 at Point Cook in the city, 16 degrees. Stephanie Wacklewick, Melbourne's own 3AW.
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10: Good afternoon. Thanks for your company on Drive. Isn't that lovely to see the fog clear this afternoon and a beautiful day it has become. Coming up on the show today, a bit of a random topic to start with, but one I think will really resonate with a lot of our listeners for a variety of reasons. If you drive along Punt Road or Greville Street, you might know a beautiful white Art Deco building. It's a bit of a masterpiece. It's older, but in terms of the Art Deco building itself, it's beautiful. And in the front of that building, along Punt Road and then up into Greville Street, it has one of those amazing hedges, like a 50, 60, 70-year-old hedge right along the front. And the Stonington Council today ordered the destruction of the hedge. They've asked to prune it back to the point where the hedge will now die. It's huge, this hedge, but it's beautiful. It's one of those classic ones that you see around Melbourne. And the reason I wanted to talk about this today is priorities. Melbourne's hedges are beautiful. They're all around town, from Kew to Param, where this one is, and then out in further suburbs. Even in Beaumaris, they have ones that are not made of the type of hedges that we see in the city, but more tea tree type ones. They add to the uniqueness and character of our city. And in its wisdom, the council, and I have seen all of this documentation. We are waiting to hear back for a more formal statement from the council now, but I've seen the documentation. They have threatened to fine the residents who live there if they didn't basically destroy the hedge. They've pruned it back so far now that the hedge will most likely not survive. The pictures today are so ugly. It is just a bunch of brown sticks. The tree to me, it looked nice, or the hedge, it looked nice and neat, and it looked very beautiful for the area as well. And apparently in one place though, at the max, there was a 40-centimetre overhang over the footpath. So the council has said it was no longer compliant, and if the residents didn't get rid of it, they would all cop a fine. It was so minor. And the council in its documentation has said, well, it is unfortunate that the hedge will probably die. And they say residents will now need to find a compliant and appropriately located hedge to replace it. And they say delaying this corrective action will result in further cuts, further costs and further enforcement action. So the reason I wanted to talk about this today is, yes, it's a hedge. It's a beautiful hedge that surrounds a heritage building, a beautiful Art Deco building. If you ever go into the city, you'll know this white Art Deco building that I'm talking about. But it matters to me on multiple levels. It matters to me because residents went to the council to appeal this decision. It matters because it's a beautiful noise-blocking hedge that's existed for close to 60 years. It matters to me because if you apply for any removal of actual dangerous trees that block driveways or could drop branches on your children, the council makes you wait 6 months and often they say no. It matters to me because councils have footpaths that are broken, that are raised, that are dropping, and there are potholes everywhere. But in its wisdom, it decides to focus on something like a hedge. And also it matters because to get any council to do anything, you need a permit for the most minor of things. For example, my council, it took me 6 months to get approval for a farm shed that no one sees on an actual property that no one is around. The planning process in this state is insane. And then we come to a hedge that is actually part of our city and the makeup of our city. And if you have a hedge in your area, how difficult are they to maintain? How old is your hedge and do you love it? What disturbs me is this is what the council is focusing on, destroying heritage neighbourhoods. It's like it's okay to have one rule for the people that live there and one rule for the council itself. And if you go around town, you will see beautiful heritage homes destroyed for new builds when it suits councils. And they won't fix the potholes, but they're happy to destroy hedges. So 133693, drive at 3w.com.au. If this has happened to you, and if you know this property, the reason they say is because of access for prams and wheelchairs. I spoke to a guy who says he's walked his pram past that hedge for 6 years, and it's never bothered him or his child or the pram itself. So we'll come back to that throughout the program. But again, just councils and the overstep and the destroying of hedges. And this often pops up around that Camberwell Q area where they have those massive ones. This hedge looked pretty nice to me, but I'm no expert. All right. I want to take a look at this as well today. And it is a story that we've never covered on this show, but I'm not sure why I haven't. It's the spike in illegal tanning beds. Do you use a secret solarium? And I need to confess, I spent the entire years of my teenage years, the later years, as soon as I got my license and right through uni, I would go with my friends. We would tan before school, before uni. We would tan all day and sometimes we would go at night and tan in a solarium again. And now I spend my entire adult life thinking I'm going to get melanoma and going and getting skin cancer checks. We used to sunbake for fun. And now we know in this country, tanning beds, solariums are illegal. But basically what's happened is all of these, like you can get on Instagram, you can get on Marketplace, you can get on any social media platform, TikTok, and you can book a tanning bed in someone's house. I think you need two-phase power to run them. But I'm going to speak to someone who uses an illegal tanning bed later in the program. And I'm also going to speak to Professor Grant MacArthur, who was instrumental in getting this ban implemented in the first place all those years ago, following the death from one of his patients, Claire Oliver, who many of our listeners would remember. She died from melanoma. And so solarium use was the result. That was her campaign. And we know that solarium use is linked to an increase in skin cancer and melanoma. So are people going back to solariums now? And there's a real TikTok trend. You might notice it amongst your younger kids where they want the tan lines again. And so they're all out in the sun and they're all in illegal tanning beds. And I just feel, as now a mid-40s woman, history is repeating itself again. And 1-3-6-9-3, I'll come back to it later in the program, but I want to know if you're someone who has suffered from melanoma or is going through that now and the type of treatment that provides, did you spend your youth in a solarium or in the sun? And what is your message to younger people or anyone who is prepared to whack up an illegal solarium in their garage, install the power that it's needed to run it, and then sell those solarium sessions online? We'll come back to that throughout the program. And I also want to touch on this topic now. And this came across my Instagram last night. It's a message from a woman called Jo. And she says this, "Hi, Jackie, help." And if you catch V-Line, this will resonate with you. "My 80-year-old mother is stuck at the Seymour station after catching the 5:30 train out of Southern Cross. It is now 8:45 p.m. It has taken her 3 hours on various buses and trains after yet another line fault. She needs to get home to Ngambie urgently. She had a stroke last Thursday, and why she went to Melbourne was for a specialist appointment today. She is a widow. There is no bus replacement at Seymour. She has been told to wait for the next train from Melbourne, which means she will get home around 10. What is usually a 1 hour, 40-minute trip was close to 5 hours. No offer of a taxi and rural passengers totally ignored. We cannot have 80-year-old stroke patients, widows, sitting on platforms in country Victoria. So when the government says they care about you and they care about the regions, V-Line is the crux of it. The system is no longer fit for purpose. And to think about someone who is recovering from a stroke breaks my heart. An elderly person at 80 years of age, in winter, in the cold, in the dark, and what was supposed to be a 1 hour 40 trip to a doctor, 5 hours later is left waiting on a station platform. Absolute disgrace. And I will speak to her daughter later in the program. And just finally, very quickly, do you sage things around your house? Because there's this great story online. So Donald Trump went to Madison Square Garden a couple of days ago, and the Knicks fans have burnt sage today to purge any bad luck left from Trump's attendance. So apparently a whole bunch of them were out there waving this sage around. Jimmy Szabo told me, because he's Italian, he was sent around to his friend's house, Catholic, and had to, what did you have to do? Bless his house. He had to bring the holy water over and bless this house. So do you believe in superstitions and religions? And is sage one of them? 1-3-3-6-9-3. Is sage a nice smell? I don't know. Anyway, let's get into your calls. Nikki, hello.
1: Hi, Jackie. I literally just saw your post and I was like, oh my God. Now, I'm not going to say where I live, but I live on Glen Ferry Road in between Turak Road and Malvern Road. And probably about a year ago, I just got this note in the mail saying that your trees were like obstructing the area, the boundary line, the footpath, this whole business. I needed a lawyer to read this document. I was like, I can't make head or tail of this. And if we did not trim them back, then we would cop this massive fine, or trim them back and they would look like what was literally a version of the Greville Street situation.
10: Mm. So what happened?
1: So what we did, sorry, I didn't know if you were still there. So I lost it, like, big time. And the guys came down from the council and I said, what are you talking about? I said, we've got this really high fence, you're speaking rubbish. And they said, oh, no, no, no, no. So they brought this really short girl along that she goes, oh, she's 5'3". And if she walks into the fence, like, you know, what? She could be blind. I said, are you serious, mate? I said, if anyone walks into this fence, into the, not the fence, the tree line, I said, they clearly need glasses because I cannot physically walk into this. So I said, what are our options? And they said, you either trim them back to this height and this much in off the boundary. I said, well, that would look ridiculous. Or you cop a massive fine. So we ripped the whole thing out.
10: Oh.
1: Ripped out about 15 to 16 trees. And I said, you are clearly all on drugs, seriously. Go and find something else to be worrying about. And we had to replant, and I never want to have to deal with that council ever again.
10: What a story, Nikki. I reckon this is similar to what happened. We're waiting to find out. I'll keep listening, and thank you. I'm not surprised. And it's such a shame because hedges are gorgeous. We're getting a lot of emails about this too. The hedge should be considered untouchable and be heritage listed. It would be like removing those palm trees in Mordialloc. Like the hedges, the palm trees are a landmark. One rule for some with the council and one rule for others. I find it interesting. Nikki says they brought along a short person to test whether or not the trees were dangerous. And John, hello.
2: Yeah, Jackie, talking about your hedges, you got to look at it from both sides, okay? I used to ride a motorbike, Australia Post deliveries, and I guarantee you I've nearly been run over so many times because the car's backing out of driveways because there's no visibility because of hedges. You cut them back, they will grow back. They are a living organism. They will grow back. They might look shit for a few months, but they will grow back healthy. And it'll probably bring them back even more lusher.
10: Well, no, because on this particular hedge, the council has even conceded in its email that it'll be likely the hedge will die, John.
2: Yeah, likely. Doesn't mean it's going to. But it's a living plant. And like most plants, you cut them back, they come back harder. They live harder. They come back.
10: John,
2: they rejuvenate.
10: I don't know about that, John, but thank you. I'm getting another text message. Hi, Jackie. Kingston Council did this to us a couple of years ago. Our plants were 4 centimetres over the footpath and we measured it with a ruler. We were threatened with a $1,000 fine and yet the next street over was uneven and broken due to tree roots. No way a wheelchair was getting over that. When I tell you I am bombarded them with snap, send and solve, and now they have removed their snap, send and solve account from the app. I wonder if that's true. All right, 133-693, drive at 3aw.com.au, or you can text us 0477-693-693. Coming up, council issues. Have you had an issue with your local council where they've threatened to fine you if your trees weren't trimmed, if they hung over the footpath, if you had a hedge, did you have to remove it? And again, one standard, potholes everywhere, cracked paths everywhere, tree roots everywhere. But if your hedge hangs 4 centimetres over the footpath, you're stuffed. And do you use a secret solarium? Why did you used to go to the solarium? And are you like me? And are you paying the price now? 133-693. And I'm going to come back to this horrific story of the 80-year-old woman left on the platform in the dark and the cold last night because of V-Line. Again, V-Line, always welcome to come on the program. And have you ever saged or blessed anything? Do you believe in it? New York Knicks fans saged Madison Square Garden after Donald Trump was there. And don't forget, if you caught up in this Vic Roads disaster, the website is still down. 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
16: Hello, Dan Delling from Transport Victoria. In Officer South, tow trucks are loading up to clear a collision on the Princes Freeway. It's city bound prior to O'Shea Road and the left lane's blocked there. Half hour queue of traffic is pushing back to Cadinia Road. You might consider taking the Princes Highway through Officer. In Epping, a collision on the Hume Freeway inbound after O'Hearn's Road. They have made it over onto the grass median, but police are now attending. Remember to slow to 40. Ringwood, an accident on Marinda Highway outbound between the Ringwood Bypass and Oban Road. It's near the car dealerships. You'll find it a busy run off the Ringwood Bypass.
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10: It is 24 minutes past 3. Thanks for your company on Drive. NAS on superstitions, because the New York Knicks fans have been out saging Madison Square Garden to sage away, I guess, the demons of Donald Trump. I'm joking. NAS, hello.
29: Hi, Jackie. How are you?
10: Hi, good, Nas. What's happening?
29: Hey, I'm married to Italian, so, apologies to all the Italians, but those guys are next level superstitious. So, Italian, Sicilians even more so. So, again, I'm so sorry, but that's the truth, guys. You know, It's the keychains, the beliefs in the letters, in the cuts, in the 100% spilled salt, everything. It's actually that, not sure if you know, Thomas the Tank Engine has a whole episode dedicated to it in Italy. So it takes place in Italy, and it's the whole episode just about, you know, the superstitions in there. So honestly, I was coming from my ground, you know.
10: Oh, so. Nas, your line is breaking up, but I got the point. So Nas is married to an Italian. He is so superstitious. She mentioned something about throwing salt around, Jimmy. Is that a thing as well? And Liz, hello.
30: Hi, Jackie. Look, I've lived in South Melbourne for over 4 years. I'm right near Silver Park Lake, and there's been a rumour, you know, like when you go over, coming from St Kilda Road and you go into Albert Road over Kingsway.
10: Yes.
30: They're thinking of putting in bike lanes. And it's interesting that all of a sudden, in the last few months, two magnificent palm trees are dying. And we've heard a rumour that they're trying to poison some of them off because they're going to have to dig them out to put the bike lanes in.
10: Oh, really, Liz? We can ask the city of Port Phillip about why they're pulling out the palm trees. They said they're dying, did they?
30: Oh, they'll deny that, but it's interesting how funny how they're all starting, a couple of them. As I said, I've lived in the area 40 years.
0: We are having a trouble with our lines this afternoon. Liz, I'll put you back to Carl. Kaylin's on the line. Kaylin, good afternoon.
5: Good afternoon, Jackie. How
0: that
5: are
0: sounds
5: you?
0: Like a good line. Now, Kaylin, now the hedges. Now, this is outside the front of near where you are, yeah?
5: Yeah, so that I sent the photo in this morning to you, Jackie, the one you posted on Instagram. So that's actually my property in the bottom image there that you can now kind of see through all the way through right inside the living room.
0: Okay, so describe the beautiful hedge as it was.
5: Yeah, so a keyword was. So it's a 30-plus-year-old hedge, like 30 metres long, 3 metres high. It serves so many purposes, like keeps all the sound out from the very busy punt road next to us. And like I said, privacy as well. It's, such a shame. Like we are in a heritage-listed overlay. We keep, like, beautiful maintenance of it. We actually pay out of our pockets for third-party regular maintenance. So everyone kind of sees it as one of those hedges you look past and admire. Most of us kind of first home buyers. There, are really, really shattered.
0: Yeah, so did you go to the council and appeal it, and what was that process like?
5: Yeah, absolutely. So they basically sent us an email to the owners corp, which is a tight-knit group of like 10 of us homeowners. We were like, nah, we're picking this apart. Like, we're fighting this as much as we can. So we found all these resources and asked them to look at the heritage overlay, etc. And they basically

0: police, and it was that it was hanging over the footpath.
1: Yeah, yeah, exactly. And they supplied four photos that we were like, can you actually measure this? Because you've just got someone to take four photos. Like, even the photos had the wrong address on them. It was just so poorly done. But their decision was, yep, it's overhanging. So this is the final thing. But, yeah, like, we're all, for just to John's point, we're all for safe, accessible footpaths. Like, everyone's about that. You need to be able to get a pram down there, wheelchair, et cetera.
0: This is actually one of the widest... I spoke to a guy on Instagram who saw the photo and said he's been pushing his pram down there for 6 years and said he's never had a problem.
1: Exactly. Like, this is one of the widest sections on the entire of Greville Street, and they just targeted us for whatever reason. So, yeah, it's such a shame.
0: Okay, so no recourse. Is it likely the tree will survive? Because it just looks like a bunch of sticks now, the hedge.
1: Not at all. They said it's very, very unlikely to survive. And the arborist this morning was... I came out to drive to work here at Vinamofo, and I was just like, the arborist was like, it's not going to survive. There's no chance to survive. I'm waiting for the council myself to just tell them how disgusted I am with this decision. So yeah, the call is out to Stonington Council to replace it with trees that they think fitting, because it's come out of our pocket so far by force.
0: Okay. And there was no recourse. It was a final decision, even though you appealed it. What a shame.
1: Final decision, yeah. They were like, otherwise you have future costs will increase, and there's even threat of court action there. So,
0: what was the wider community's response? Have you spoken to other neighbours who may not live at the property?
1: That's the thing. It happened so quickly that we didn't really get a chance. So we only got that one extension, as I mentioned. But like, I was like, we could post this in Facebook groups, and I probably should have sent it to you earlier, I think, before anything happened. And I think we might have saved the hedge. But unfortunately, yeah, the damage is done.
0: Well, we can still bag the council for you, Kaylin. Good one. Keep in touch. That's Kaylin, Stonington resident. So that's the hedge that was out the front of his home. I do have a statement from the council. They say the council was not responsible. And this is don't do this, council. The council was not responsible for the hedge trimming work undertaken at the property today. That's not true. I have seen the documentation from the council that said to the residents, if you didn't chop your hedge down, you were going to be fined and we would take you to court. So that's not actually true. So 133693, drive at 3rw.com.au. They said on bin day it was a problem because they had complaints about the hedge encroaching onto the footpath when the bins were out. Pedestrians had to walk on the roadway. They said that the hedge was 40 centimetres in one spot over the footpath, which breaches the Disability Discrimination Act. But like I said, I spoke to quite a few local residents who messaged me before the show and said, well, we've never had a problem pushing our pram. But isn't it amazing how quickly any council can act when they want something, but when you, the ratepayer, want something, like my shed, it takes 5 months. So wonderful 3693, how long have you waited for a permit from the council? And has the council demanded you chop down trees or a hedge because it's apparently dangerous? And vice versa, if you've asked to have a tree removed and they've said no for environmental reasons, do as I say, not as I do. All right, news headlines with Steph. Hi, Steph.
2: Hi, Jackie. Oh, those pictures of that hedge, devastating.
0: It's pretty, isn't it? Do you know that building? You'd know it. Anyone who's driven up Punt Road, it's this gorgeous white Art Deco building.
2: Yeah.
0: Beautiful.
2: Kaylin says they're shattered, and so are we.
0: Yeah.
2: It's in heritage-listed overlay. Sounds like they also spent a lot of money trying to keep it well-maintained after a lot of back and forth with the council. Council ended up threatening court action. The Premier has acknowledged the frustration for motorists following the Vic Roads website outage. Jackie raised this yesterday.
0: Yeah, what did she say?
2: Well, she didn't say much, to be honest. She said it is frustrating for motorists. She understands. She says it's still unclear when the website will be up and running again, but she insists Vic Roads is working as quickly as it can to restore services.
0: Can I just say something there? So we asked Vic Roads for an updated statement because we were covering it so much yesterday. And then overnight, I had so many parents contact me about the kids, but even more so, businesses that do things like roadworthy checks and license transfers. Yes. And they said we are losing thousands of dollars a day to keep our business in a tough economy as it is, and we can't even get through on the phone.
2: No.
0: And so we asked Vic Roads for a more updated statement as to what we got yesterday, which was also a very average statement at best. They didn't even bother to give us a new statement. They sent us the same three lines they sent us yesterday. Do better.
2: I should add, the Premier also said there is a solution. Just go into Vic Roads.
0: No, so you can do that, right?
2: What if you don't have a car?
0: Well, yes, it's not registered. That's true. So the Vic Roads, that does work to go in there, except yesterday it was hit and miss. So the one at Broadmeadows you could go into, but the run at Ringwood, they turned everyone away. And also if you're running the roadworthy business, you don't have time to do that.

0: leave your business. And if you're going, if you're a kid that's going for the license, again, it's not going to change anything because they've all got calls now, a lot of these parents saying, oh, now your kid has to wait months.
1: Yeah.
0: Yeah.
1: Okay. One Nation leader, Pauline Hanson, maintains all the donations to her Fire the Lie campaign are genuine. The party has begun an audit after some MPs, including the Prime Minister, questioned whether that fundraising blitz was legitimate. And Melbourne has confirmed new recruits Lucas Cook and Joel Fitzgerald will make their AFL debuts against Essendon on Saturday. They both joined the Demons just 16 days ago via the mid-season draft.
0: Steph, thank you. 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Call 1300-REPAIR. So just reminding, if you are caught up in the Vic Roads drama, feel free to give us a call or an email, 133693. And we do have a couple of emails coming in too about solariums. Hi, Jackie. As a fellow millennial woman, I used the solarium religiously in my 20s. Events, holidays, I was there. I loved the way I looked, tanned, thin, and all of those ridiculous beauty standards. At 35, I had a large BCC cut out of my chest, and I have an equally large scar as a legacy. I'm so vigilant to any skin changes now, and it's a worry I'd rather not have now that I'm a mum. That is exactly right. Thank you for your message. We're also going to be talking after this about the vagus nerve. Do you know what a vagus nerve is? 133693. I'm going to speak to a woman who calls herself the vagus nerve whisperer.
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4: Hello, Dan Belling from Transport Victoria. Officer South, tow trucks loading up to clear a collision on the Princes Freeway citybound prior to O'Shea Road. The left lane's blocked there. Long queue of traffic from Cadinia Road. So consider taking the Princes Highway through Officer. In Thomastown, Settlement Road's closed southbound soon after the Dalton Road roundabout to clear a collision. Use Wood Street instead. There's also an accident in Ringwood, Maroondah Highway outbound, halfway between the Ringwood Bypass and Oban Road. And there's delays on the Sunbury line due to a trespasser and the Werribee and Williamstown lines due to an equipment fault.
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0: It is 22 minutes to 4. How much do you know about your nervous system? I knew nothing until we started researching this story. Apparently, it has a great impact on your health. So experts in psychotherapy are now using the understanding of the nervous system to help Aussies heal their bodies and as a way to combat trauma stored within us. So Australia's leading nervous system specialist and psychotherapist, Tracy Whitten, is known as the Vagus Nerve Whisperer. And she's on the line now. Hi, Tracy.
14: Hello.
0: What is the vagus nerve?
14: The vagus nerve actually is known as, it's part of the parasympathetic nervous system and makes up 75% of that parasympathetic nervous system. So most people are aware of the parasympathetic nervous system, which is rest and digest and repair. It's that part of our nervous system that keeps us, you know, tracking along really well and heals everything, keeps us in check, peace, calm, stillness, that kind of thing. And the sympathetic nervous system everyone's quite aware of, and that's the one that causes the stress and the depression and moving at a faster rate with, you know, cortisol and adrenaline and things like that. So the vagus nerve runs from the base of your brainstem all the way down your throat, into your heart, your solar plexus, and into your gut. So it controls your digestion, your emotional regulation. It's very important.
0: I'm not overly medical, obviously, but I've never heard of it before. Why is it so important to us then? And why has it become so popular? Because on social media now, the vagus nerve is like a full thing.
14: It is. And I've been working with the nervous system for over 25 years now, so it's not new to me. I feel like it's probably because we're moving at a quicker pace than we ever have before. And people are there's anxiety at an all-time high. And we are needing resources to be able to, you know, regulate that. So emotional regulation, I think, is what has got the vagus nerve on the map. Because we know that the nerve actually helps quite quickly regulate your emotions.
0: So how do we treat it or keep it healthy?
14: So there's lots of ways. I do a treatment that actually follows the pathway of the nerve. So it's like touching the nerve, working with the pulse and different things through that way. But you also can do it yourself. So you might be pulling on your earlobes. You can massage the pathway, which is along your neck, down your chest. You can breathe, pursing your lips, where you breathe in through the nostrils, a shorter breath, and then a longer breath through the mouth, and you purse your lips like you're blowing through a straw. You can use different sounds for different states, like fight or flight or freeze or fawn response. You can use different sounds because that the back of the throat connects to the vagus nerve, and that can help down-regulate you out of something that you're feeling, say you're feeling really stressed and overwhelmed. You can activate that vagus nerve quite quickly.
0: I should be doing that. We're about to go around Australia on a tour, though. And how have the sales for that been? And what is your plan when you're on tour? Do you actually get people up and treat them?
14: Yeah, so I am going around to four. I've got five different stops that I'm doing. Brisbane, Gold Coast, Melbourne, Sydney and Byron Bay. And I'm really fortunate to be sponsored by Soma Lorna Jane, and they have bought a retreat in Byron, so we'll be having an event there. And people will be able to experience all of the different skills that I'll educate them on their nerve, what it's all about, how to actually look after it regularly, because it's a daily thing, I think, which is simple little practices. And so in that session, it's an experiential process, and I'll also give them stories of different clients that I've worked with. So I really want them to walk away with actually feeling more relaxed than they walked in.
0: Good on you. That's Tracy Whitten. She's the Vagus Nerve Whisperer. You can go to Tracy Whitten, WHITTON.com for tickets. Tony, hello.
15: Hi, Jackie. I've got a laughable situation. I've put plans into the city of Darabin to put an extension to my current home, and the extension at the back has a balcony, and my architect, you know, just for the beautification of the 3D plans that you've got to submit to council because you've got to show overshadowing and everything, he put four pot plants. The council have now written back to say they've approved my town planning, but they won't issue the permit unless I supply them with a landscape design for the pot plants.
0: Really? $2,000.
15: I can show you that. $2,800, right? And I mean, I can show you the email. 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I'll go to Bunnings and buy, you know, four plants just to beautify it. Oh, no, but we need a landscape design. 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
0: Tony, I'm going to put you back to Catherine. Send me the email and we'll reach out to the city of Darabin. Crazy council permits. 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They're happy to slash the hedge. 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
4: Hello, Dan from Transport Victoria. Officer South, ongoing inbound delays on the Prince's Freeway. Collision prior to O'Shea Road with the left lane closed. Queuing from Cadinia Road, so consider taking the Prince's Highway through Officer. In Balwyn North, the car's broken down, blocking Burke Road southbound between Doncaster Road and Belmore Road. Motorists are crossing into oncoming traffic to get around it, so consider High Street then Harp Road instead. Thomastown Settlement Road blocks southbound after the Dalton Road roundabout for a rollover and a collision in Ringwood. Maroondah Highway outbound between the Ringwood Bypass and Oban Road.
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0: It is 12 minutes to 4. Thanks for your company on Drive. A couple of emails coming in. Dawn says, yes, I used sunbeds in my 30s and tanned into my 50s. I was diagnosed with melanoma on October 24 and have my last three-month appointment in July, and then it goes to six monthly for 3 years. And she says in big letters, kids, don't do it. I thought this would never happen to me. And on trees, Don says, my nature strip tree is overhanging my property. They, I assume the council, sent someone around to check. They confirmed it needs to be cut. This was at the end of January. I've run back four times and they keep telling me it will be done soon. That's Darabin. And Les says, I'm sure if my tree was over, they would make me do it ASAP. And he said, and this is it, right? I really feel when it comes to councils, it's like one rule for them and one rule for everyone else. Liam, hello.
3: Yeah, hi Jackie. I'm an arborist. So I just heard a few callers earlier speaking to when trees are cut like that, they tend to grow back and grow back in better condition. This particular type of hedge, being a cypress hedge, under that level of pruning, they're not going to grow back at all. Now, it is possible that the hedge will die. It is also possible that it won't fully die, but it's never going to recover from what it was.
0: Yeah, what do you think about the debate about an overhanging hedge, Liam, in itself? And I know you've obviously seen the pictures of this one. Do you think it was out of control?
3: Look, it's hard to speculate from a photo. The photos were taken on an angle that don't necessarily show how the hedge looks from the footpath alignment. So it's very hard to speculate on that one, Jackie.
0: I do have a photo that shows it's barely over the footpath from the other alignment, like if you're walking along. But have you got a lot of business with cutting back hedges?
3: Look, I'm a consulting arborist, so I don't do the actual physical work anymore. But no, it's generally, I wouldn't say that this is the typical type of work that we look at.
0: Well, what's, as an arborist, what's your favourite tree?
3: Lemon-scented gum.
0: Oh, yeah, that's nice. We should take calls on your favourite tree. Jimmy's laughing at me. 133693, drive at 3w.com.au. We just put into our property we've got five of them now, five silver birches, but I bought for our renovation an olive tree, and it is the best thing. I am obsessed with it, and the bigger they are, the more you have to pay for them. It was, I think, the most expensive part of our renovation. And I am so excited by this giant olive tree we now have. And we went to an olive grove and picked out our tree. It was so fun. I'm spending half this show talking about dahlias and olive trees. It's getting ridiculous. But what is your favourite tree? Is it a hedge? Is it a lemon-scented gum? Doesn't that sound beautiful? And Trent, hello.
5: Hello, Jackie. How are you?
0: Good.
5: That's good. I'm 7 months into a change of use permit for a venue. I'm opening up a golf simulator space in Pakenham. And to do that inside an industrial zone building, I need a change of use permit, which is fair enough. And through the back and forth and back and forth and back and forth, we're now 7 months in and still don't have an answer. To apply for that permit, you need to actually have a lease. So we've had to commit to a lease, obviously a commercial long-term lease, and have been paying that lease along with outgoings and everything else and the extra money that's all been involved with this permit. And 7 months down the track, still cannot turn a dollar over or open or do anything until we have it.
0: Well, this is it, isn't it, Trent? And how do you run a business? And the council and their red tape is the thing that's basically stopping you from making any money.
5: Well, it's a startup. I cannot turn a dollar over until I have this permit. You ring the council, you send emails, going off, you know, everything that they sort of say to you. But there's still no answer, they can't even tell me a date that it will be issued within. There was a objection period where there was a time where anyone around the area who may have objected with it could, put that forward. There was no objection, so there's no one in the area that has an issue with what I'm trying to do. I had to get a traffic engineer to sign off to say the car parks are big enough, even though I didn't put the car parks in there. They've been there since the factory was built like 20 years ago. Yeah, and it's just, you just can't even get like a straight answer out of them or even someone to call you back to try and give you some sort of, you know, acknowledgement or any sort of even a date of when they have to answer by or anything like that. I just can't get anything out of them. But yeah. I'm sure when my rates notice comes
0: exactly.
5: They'll get that money.
0: It's just almost impossible to be a small business person, isn't it?
5: I just sort of feel like, you know, they say they want to help and support. And, like, what I'm trying to do, like, it's going to be open for kids and women. We're going to have professionals teaching out of there, and golf's a great game to get into. And wouldn't something like that be supported by the council? Like, to go around to schools and do coaching and lessons and clinics and things like that. These are all the things we're looking at doing. And I would have thought this would be something the council would want to help and get going quicker if possible.
0: Yeah, Trent, thank you. And I'm sorry, but I'm not surprised. Like, everything is just so difficult with councils. And Tony on Council Trees, hello.
6: G'day, Jackie. How are you going?
0: I'm good.
6: My council sent an arborist out because I had a complaint. We had a grove of trees, which they've had about 30 trees growing, and one absolutely got wrecked in a storm. He came and planted a tree, and I said, listen, mate, you've planted the wrong tree. He said, I know what I'm doing. I'm an arborist. That's the right tree. Well, lo and behold, 6 months later, I got a letter back apologising to me that the arborist had actually planted the wrong tree, and I was right.
0: Oh, Tony, how did that make you feel?
6: Oh, I just thought, a bit chuffed, because I just thought, these people are supposed to be educated
0: and know
6: what they're doing, and he didn't know what he was doing, because I'm nearly 70, and I just thought, I sort of been around trees long enough to know what you planted the wrong one, mate.
0: Yeah, Tony, again, well done to you. All right. Just when you need it most, 3W is boosting your budget. 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
4: Hello, Dan from Transport Victoria. Officer South, collision on the Princes Freeway, city-bound prior to O'Shea Road with the left lane blocked. There's a half-hour queue pushing back towards Cadinia Road, so you want to consider the Princes Highway through Officer instead. Greensboro bound, M80 Ring Road, collision at Airport Drive that's blocking the left-hand lane. In Ringwood, there's an accident on Maroondah Highway outbound between the Ringwood Bypass and Oldbourne Road. It's near the car dealership, pushing delays back onto the Ringwood Bypass. And now one in Scoresby, Stud Road, southbound prior to Ferntree Gully Road. It's blocking the right lane. Police on site.
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14: 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It's the end of financial year and that means one thing. Lexus of Blackburn's demonstrator event is on across all demonstrator stock.
0: Coming up to the 4 o'clock news after four, we're going to take a look at the huge rise in the popularity of illegal solariums. 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And footy tips with Sam Doherty, and I'll speak to the last remaining competitive ice sculptor.
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15: 18 degrees in Melbourne, partly cloudy tomorrow, a top of 19. It's 4 o'clock. Good afternoon, I'm Stephanie Wagler-Wig. Police are ramping up their search for a prisoner who escaped nearly 2 months ago, releasing new CCTV of the fugitive. Kiara Parker reports.
16: Oriol Rukaj managed to escape at his brother's funeral, where about 300 people were attending, while on a supervised visit back in April. He fled Keilor East Cemetery in a dark-coloured Toyota Land Cruiser and hasn't been seen since. The 47-year-old is known to have connections to Albanian organised crime groups. A man suspected of assisting Rukaj was arrested at Melbourne Airport this morning, but he's been released without charge. Detective Acting Inspector Simon Pengelly says after attending 20 addresses looking for him and speaking to associates and family members, police believe Rukaj is still hiding in Melbourne.
17: The charges that he was facing was drug-related, no charges of violence. Don't believe that he's a danger to the community.
16: Kiara Parker, Melbourne.
15: A Paran resident is fuming after Stonington Council ordered the removal of a decades-old hedge outside their home. The lush hedge provided privacy and helped shield residents in the Art Deco block from noise along the busy Greville Street. Kaylin has told Jackie Felgate residents were forced to act on a council complaint that it was encroaching on a public footpath.
18: We're all for safe, successful footpaths. Like, everyone's about that. You need to be able to get a pram down there, wheelchair, etc. This is one of the widest sections on the entire of Greville Street, and just targeted us for whatever reason. So, such a shame.
15: Premier Jacinta Allen has acknowledged the frustration for motorists following a major Vic Roads website outage. Motorists have been unable to pay registrations or licence renewals following a system upgrade over the weekend. The Premier says it's still unclear when the website will be fully functioning again, but Vic Roads is working as quickly as it can to restore services.
27: I can appreciate this is frustrating for people who are used to using the online features and functions. You can still get all of those support services through, whether it's through going into a customer centre, going through the call centre. So the services can still be delivered.
15: One Nation leader Pauline Hanson maintains all the donations to her Fire the Liar campaign are genuine. Labor and some opposition MPs have raised concerns about the legitimacy of fundraising blitz, which has now exceeded $2 million. The money is being used to fund an advertising campaign highlighting the Prime Minister's broken promises. Senator Hanson says it makes no sense for One Nation to accept dodgy donations.
28: Everyone who donates to it gets a receipt sent back to them, so very legitimate. Why would I call out the liar, Fire the Liar, then go and do something like that myself? It would destroy me.
15: In finance, the All Ords down 13 points, the dollar buying 70 US cents.
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15: Melbourne has confirmed new recruits Lucas Cook and Joel Fitzgerald will make their AFL debut against Essendon on Saturday. The pair joined the Demons just 16 days ago via the mid-season draft. There are injury concerns for the Socceroos' first-choice striker on the eve of the FIFA World Cup. Mo Touré missed training ahead of Sunday's game against Turkey in Vancouver. Teammate Jordan Boss says they've got cover if Touré is unavailable.
2: You know, we have other players as well that can also play striker and stuff, but yeah, obviously to have Mo is really nice for us, but yeah.
15: The Knicks have fought back from 29 points to beat the Spurs by one in Game 4 of the NBA Finals. That's the latest news and sport.
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4: Hello, Dan Belling from Transport Victoria. In Officer South remains a busy run citybound Princes Freeway. Collision prior to O'Shea Road blocking the left lane. You might want to take the Princes Highway through Officer instead. MAT Ring Road, Greensboro bound. Collision at Airport Drive blocking the left lane. Fire crews have now arrived there blocking a second lane. Altona bound on the Ring Road at slow through Sunshine West to the Westgate interchange. Just the one lane open on the ramp to the Princes Freeway due to damage from a truck rollover. And Scoresby, watch out for an accident. Stud Road southbound prior to Ferntree Gully Road blocking the right lane.
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1: Weather. 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Visit Lexus of Blackburn today.
15: Partly cloudy tomorrow, a top of 19 after an overnight low of 12. Saturday, rain and 18. Sunday, mostly sunny and 15. Monday, a shower or two, 18. Tuesday, showers and 18. On the bays, variable winds around 10 knots, waves below half a metre. It's 17 at Taylor's Lakes, 16 in Seaford. In the city, it's 17 degrees. Stephanie Wacklewick, Melbourne's own 3AW.
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0: It is 7 minutes past four. Thanks for your company on Drive. Paul, good afternoon.
23: Good afternoon, Jackie. I had a tree on the nature strip where I used to walk out to my car. It was dropping branches of about 1 metre to 2 metres long regularly. I'd formed the council. They sent the arborist out and he said, "Nah, the tree's completely healthy. It's completely fine." They kept dropping. I said, "There's pedestrians that walk through. My two little girls walk through here." Anyway, long story short, eventually a 4 metre branch fell on the ground. I sent the arborist a photo saying, "Is that big enough?" And he mistakenly sent me a text saying, "Look, check out this guy. He wants this tree cut for a few branches."
0: No.
23: Anyway, that's not the best part is that the tree eventually a big branch fell on the bonnet of my car. I think they call these trees a widow makers for obvious reasons. Anyway, it fell on the bonnet of my car. It cost about $4,000 worth of damage, and the council got away with not paying a single cent.
0: Really? And did you respond to the fact that the arborist was so rude to you?
23: No, I sort of rolled my eyes when I saw the text, when he did come out, when it hit the bonnet of my car, he said, "We're taking it down." And I said, had that hit a pedestrian or my daughter, I said, what happens then? Who's responsible? But I just think what was really interesting was that the insurance company, the lawyer at the insurance company called me. He says, I don't usually do this, but he goes, the arrogance of the people in that particular council not to even take his call. Mm. He said in 20 years he'd never seen such just, I don't know what the right word is, belligerence, but... Yeah, so they're a lord to themselves.
0: Yeah. Paul, thank you. We will come back to this throughout the show. Just the way that you've been treated by your local council. So we've got this issue with the hedge today, but the other issue is the fact that if anyone tries to get anything done, like Paul, it takes months and months or they ignore you. But when they want something done, it gets done very, very quickly. Paul, thank you. We will take your calls on trees and council maintenance throughout the program. But I also want to take a look at this now, and it involves tanning beds. So, as someone who grew up in the early 90s, I think 2000, yeah, I was 18 in the year 2000, we were obsessed with solariums. We would go sometimes twice a day in the morning and the night. All of my friends, we'd put tanning accelerator on and we'd just burn ourselves to a crisp. We're obsessed with it. It was the look at the time. And I remember my mother at the time saying to me, you don't want to do that. You'll get skin cancer, and me telling her just ignoring it. And now you look all these years later and solariums are banned in Australia. But the next generation of girls and boys that are that age, that 18 to sort of early 20s, they want to be in the solariums again, and they're back, and they're back in an underground way because they are illegal. So people are putting them in their homes, and they're also in industrial estates around Melbourne as well. And you can get online to any number of social media apps and just basically book your session at one of these illegal solariums. So I asked the question at the start of the show, do you still use a solarium and how do you do it? 133-693. Dario's rang in, and he's a regular user of the underground market. Dario, good afternoon.
3: Hi, Jackie. How are you?
0: Good. Why do you still use a solarium?
3: So I personally still use a solarium, and it really helps my psoriasis on my head.
0: Right. And you want to be tanned as well, though? Is that part of it?
3: Well, it's sort of a byproduct of it. I don't mind it, especially with these cold Melbourne winters. The byproduct of maintaining somewhat of a tan sort of helps.
0: Do you worry about getting skin cancer?
3: Well, sometimes I do, but for the most part, it's just to help down the severity of my psoriasis, which it does help very, very much.
0: You're right.
3: Especially the change of seasons. Like, I have a shaved head, which probably isn't ideal for the psoriasis, but it does calm it down very, very quickly.
0: Okay, and have you had trouble actually accessing one? Like, how did you find it?
3: They're so, so, so easy to get on any social media platform. People have their pages up. They have time slots available. They have deals on, you know, if you buy X amount of sessions or you book in X amount of sessions, you get a discount and so on and forth.
0: How much does it cost per session?
3: So it's usually about $25 to $35 for about a 15-minute session. And sort of if you do book a little bit more, then you get that discounted rate for, you know, forward booking of, you know, three or four sessions at a time.
0: Wow. And is it in someone's house or is it in like an industrial estate?
3: No, it's in someone's garage.
0: Someone's garage. So you just rock up, yeah. And do you, how long do you spend? 20 minutes or?
3: Yeah, 15 minutes at a time.
0: 15 minutes. And how long have you been doing it for?
3: Probably a year now.
0: Okay.
3: It's on and off. It's not weekly or anything, but yeah.
0: And you like being tanned still?
3: Oh, the tanning is a byproduct of it. I don't go there to be tanned.
0: Do you know people that do go there to be tanned?
3: Yeah, well, my wife goes there and gets a tan every fortnight or every 3 weeks, 4 weeks. And it's just sort of, yeah, just to sort of continue on throughout the year. She doesn't look like she's been sun-kissed every day, but...
0: Dario, thank you. Dario regularly uses solariums through the underground market. Like he said, you can just jump on social media and book a session. You can even buy discount sessions in someone's garage. So would you, do you know about this? Have you done this? 133-693, drive at 3w.com.au. Like the risk of skin cancer, I'm sure so many of our listeners who are my age and older will say, oh, I used to go to the solarium and now I'm having skin cancers cut off me. And we've had a lot of messages actually about this. So let us know. And Robert on the trees, hello.
5: G'day, Jackie. Good afternoon. Jackie, I've had a situation with me. It's a 60-year-old massive elm tree. And there's overgrowth, but they're the suckers that grow from the roots under the ground. And it's coming into the yard of my place and my daughter's place next door to the point where it's blocked pipes, it's lifted the council's own footpath, cracked a brick fence, and it's right through. I've had an independent engineer come out and check it, and he had a chuckle at the root barrier that they did. They dug a very fine trench and placed black plastic vertically, if you know what I mean, like just a vertical strip across the nature strip, and they said that was a very effective root barrier. Nothing's happening. The council don't really care. They offered us $700 to get the brick fence fixed up. And it goes on and on and on. And they've got files that this has been going for years and years and years. And the next step will be obviously either the insurance company and then onto a lawyer. But we're waiting to see what else is going to start to happen structurally. We've had an extra toilet put in one of the houses, and the plumber found these tree sucker roots under the ground when he dug the trench to connect the sewer. It was full of these suckers going right through the ground. He couldn't believe it. And on it goes.
0: Yeah, but then you see today in 1 month they've managed to chop down this hedge that's about 60 years old. Robert, thank you. And Michael on skin cancer.
6: Hi, Jackie. Just a point on that. A lot of employers now offer, from a personal well-being perspective, actually offer free skin checks or discounted skin checks. If individuals went ahead and actually obtained skin checks, wouldn't that assist in possibly regulating solariums? Me, for one, personally, I'm of a Southern European background, so I'm less likely to have possibility of skin cancer. There's always that risk, but isn't there that opportunity perhaps if there are skin checks available where you could possibly visit legitimate solariums possibly?
0: I don't know, Michael, because I think, and we're going to speak to Professor Grant MacArthur, I think no sunbed is a good sunbed, and I think he'll say that. And they were banned in this country after the death of Claire Oliver. And you'd remember she was on this program, on the Brekkie program and on mornings with Neil Mitchell for many years as she battled melanoma. And Professor Grant MacArthur was her treating doctor. And we're going to speak to him about, I mean, imagine how he feels when you've had this amazing result where you've managed to get these banned out of our country to safeguard future skin, and now people are going back to them. Michael, thank you. Nicole, hello.
7: Hi, Jackie. I just wanted to say that my dad had a melanoma cut out of his leg the size of a man's foot earlier this year.
0: Wow.
7: And he was in agony with it for a long time. He was a truck driver for many years, and he used to sunbathe quite a bit because obviously we grew up in that era. But can I just also say, I had a girlfriend of mine who used to sunbathe traditionally as well. She was probably 10 years older than me, and I'm in my 50s. She got melanoma. She was mapping moles on her back, and the cancer went to her brain. She died the most terrible death within 6 months. It was shocking.
0: I'm so sorry, Nicole. And exactly, we're going to speak to Professor Grant MacArthur. So he's a medical oncologist at Peter Mac, and he is quite rightly concerned about the rise in the popularity of sunbeds. So if you use them, 133693, we can give you a fake name. Have you got onto social media and used one of these apps to book an illegal solarium appointment? And also the rise in sort of the popularity of tan lines and having a deep tan again now on social media.
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4: Hello, Dan Belling, Transport Victoria. In Officer South, ongoing delays citybound Princes Freeway of up to half an hour from Cadinia Road towards O'Shea Road. Collision with the left lane closed there. You want to consider the Princes Highway through Officer. You could then take O'Shea Road onto the freeway. Greensboro bound MAD Ring Road. Collision at Airport Drive with the left lane blocked slow from Keilor Park Drive. Altona bound, it's busy through Sunshine West down to the Westgate interchange. Just the one lane open on the ramp to the Princes Freeway. It's due to damage caused by the truck rollover last Saturday. And Scoresby accident, Stud Road southbound before Ferntree Gully Road. I got good feeling.
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0: It is at 20 minutes past four. Thanks for your company on Drive. We're getting a lot of emails. Ruby said, I still use a solarium. It's a choice thing. And I spoke to Dario before, who says he books his solarium sessions for him, he and his wife. And I think it was $24 or $25. And you can buy a pack and then you go to someone's garage and you go get your tan. Liana, good afternoon.
25: Hi, Jackie. How are you going?
0: Good. Do you tan?
25: Yes, I do. Look, I've similar to you, I grew up going to the solarium, you know, twice a day, after the gym, in the morning, in the afternoon. But, look, I think the main thing I've found recently is these recovery labs with the red light infrared sauna to be really great for, like, your skin. Just if you're looking for skin benefits, it's not so much about being tanned, but there's a lot more. I think there's more to it than just being tanned. It's more about being confident in your skin, and that was very much the reason why I love to go to the solarium. So I feel like, what's the real, like, I don't think we're talking about that enough. Like, what's motivating these young people to go to
0: these? Would you still go to a solarium today, though? Because I never would.
25: No, not at all. No way. And I think what I'm trying to say is the alternative would be these recovery labs where, you know, you're going to red light. You know, you're getting that red light therapy on your skin and you're getting the glow. You might not get that tan per se, but you're getting a glow. And I don't know, I think it just makes you feel more confident in your skin and you can feel,
0: But look, I don't know about that, Liana. Look, I'm going to ask an expert right now. My view would be that no tanning bed and no tan is a good tan. Professor Grant MacArthur is a medical oncologist at Peter Mac, the chair of melanoma and skin cancers at the Uni of Melbourne, and also was the treating doctor of Claire Oliver, the young woman whose bravery really led to this solarium ban. Professor, good afternoon.
2: Good afternoon, Jackie.
0: I assume no solarium is a good solarium.
2: No, absolutely. I mean, they deliver really intense UV radiation, many-fold higher than the midday sun. They damage your skin. They mutate the DNA in the skin cells and cause cancer. These are very dangerous machines, and that's why they were banned. And commercial solariums or charging people for the use of solariums is illegal and needs to be come down on, you know, aggressively by our government.
0: Well, do you think that it's sort of been a bit pushed to one side, or maybe the attention's gone off it, Professor? Because we now have social media apps, and we just spoke to a user of a solarium, Dario, who says he can book a bundle of sessions in someone's garage and he and his wife go there and get a tan.
2: Yeah, look, it's incredibly dangerous. You know, I think Dario should think very carefully and look after his skin. Premature aging, cancer, including fatal cancer, melanoma, is a fatal disease in too many cases if it starts to spread, and it can be prevented. And we prevent it by limiting exposure to UV from the sun, but definitely from solariums, because that's intense radiation to your skin that causes cancer.
0: What about the fact they're popping up not just in homes and people are selling the sessions in their home, but also in industrial estates as actual underground businesses, Professor?
2: Yes. Look, I think there's two approaches that need to be taken. There's the legal approach, because this is illegal. These operations using solariums in a commercial setting is illegal in Victoria and across all the states of Australia. And secondly, we really do need to start to go back and, in fact, constantly reinforce the dangers of UV radiation for causing cancer, premature aging of skin. You know, none of us want to have skin that ages quickly, and that can be prevented by limiting UV from the sun, and certainly don't use solariums.
0: And there's also an issue online with younger people, Professor, on TikTok and Instagram, where like a tan line is now very attractive and that's what they're aspiring to, whereas I think in the 20 years past we all sort of learnt the message and stayed out of the sun.
2: Yeah, that is very, very concerning as well. What I think a lot of people don't realise, that tanning is a response in the skin to damage, to UV damage of DNA that causes cancer. So if you've got tan lines, that means you have damaged your cells in the skin and putting yourself at risk of cancer. So it's a very concerning recent trend in some people to want to have tan lines.
0: Would you like the government to reinvest in, I guess, the task force or more compliance officers and step up their vigilance around this now? Do you think it's sort of been a bit pushed to the side ahead of other matters?
2: Well, what's emerging over, you know, the recent days with the investigations that are underway is it does appear that these illegal commercial solariums are much more widespread than we thought. So first of all, that needs to be investigated. You know, how widespread is it? And there can be means to shut them down and fine them. It certainly was very successful after brave Claire Oliver gave her message on her deathbed about no tan is worth dying for, that there was highly effective reduction in use of solariums. But we need to continue to monitor these dangerous practices. We have clear laws about solariums because of the huge health risks.
0: Can I
2: need to get more data and revisit the legal approach to fine and to shut these commercial solariums down.
0: Yeah, couldn't agree with you more. Now, can I just ask a question without notice? I've just got Anne on the line, Professor, who wants to ask you something. I think it's a really good question. Anne, hello.
14: Hi, good afternoon. This may be a silly question. I may be showing my ignorance here. I go and have my nails, with fake nails, put on every couple of weeks. And as a result, I'm asked to put my fingers or fingernails under a light. I do that, but I'm absolutely petrified as I'm doing it. But because I'm vain and want nice nails, I do it. But I'm wondering, is that the same type of light?
0: Good question.
14: And should I be concerned and not be doing it?
0: Professor, do you know the answer to that?
2: Yes, and that is a good question. It is a different wavelength of the UV light. It's not as damaging by any means as what you get from a solarium. So it would certainly be safer than solarium use. And, of course, we should all think about what we expose our bodies to in many different ways and minimise anything that's potentially harmful, but it is different to the UV radiation delivered by solariums or, for that matter, the sun.
0: Perfect. Professor, thank you for coming on the program. We really appreciate it. That's Professor

0: cancelling their ride because they started smoking and swearing in the back seat. The Premier says she's not concerned about being targeted by political campaigning as One Nation launches its Fire the Liar billboards they've started rolling out in Anthony Albanese's Sydney electorate, criticising Labor and the Prime Minister of broken election promises. Meantime, the PM admits he is deeply concerned about the escalating conflict between the US and Iran and the impact it'll have on inflation here. America has launched strikes on Iran for the second day in a row. And there are concerns for the Socceroos' first-choice striker on the eve of the FIFA World Cup, Mo Terray, missed training ahead of Sunday's game against Turkey in Vancouver.
1: Oh, good news. We should chase that up. 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Coming up, footy tipping with the Grim Reaper. Have we got a song for this bloke now? Because his tips are getting worse and worse. We've got a song for you. He's looking really annoyed. He's had a shocker lately. Are you at the top of your footy tipping comp? Call me now. What is your secret? 133693. Or is this the worst year you've ever had?

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1: Hello, Dan Belling from Transport Victoria. In Officer South, there's half-hour delays city-bound on the Princes Freeway, queuing from Cadinia Road up towards O'Shea Road. The left lane remains closed there following a collision. You could consider taking the Princes Highway through Officer, then using O'Shea Road onto the freeway. Greensboro bound M80 Ring Road collision at Airport Drive, now in the left emergency lane, slow from Keilor Park Drive. And an early peak for the Monash Freeway outbound, half-hour delays off the Westgate Freeway through the Burnley Tunnel to Warragul Road. Busy again from Wellington Road to the South Gippsland Freeway.
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1: It's 24 minutes to 5. On the line's Cookie with a drive time tip. Hey, Cookie.
2: Yeah, we got a police incident happening outside of Victoria Garden Shopping Centre there on Victoria Street in Richmond. Gentlemen in the old come-alongs on the grass and two police cars and an ambulance there at the terminus of the tram.
1: Thank you, Cookie. So the police have got him on the ground in handcuffs at the moment. We'll chase it up. Thank you. The drive time tip is thanks to Sheen Panel Service. Come to Sheen for the right repair advice. Call 1300-REPAIR. There is a bloke still on the run, I think, that guy that escaped from the funeral. This is becoming a common thing also, Department of Justice, where every time someone gets out on release to go to a funeral, they tend to not be monitored the way they should and run away. It's not the first time it's happened this year. All right, let's get into the Grim Reaper.
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3: Off to Doherty. This will get him up and about.
1: The old kissy
4: dad.
1: There he is.
4: I'm doing my role well, some would say.
1: Well, yes. I didn't realise we were getting you on, though, to do what not to tip. I know. So how'd you go this weekend?
4: Four, I think. I haven't been going well. But some would say that I'm tipping well. It's just the teams aren't playing as well as I've tipped them. So it's not
1: some might not. Some might not say that. Jimmy said that.
4: Jimmy said that.
1: Because he's a nice guy, but no one is saying that. All right, let's look at the round tonight. It kicks off with the Dogs and the Crows.
4: Working this one, so I'm about to head over the road and watch a good game of footy. I think this will be a really close game.
1: I like the Dogs,
4: but I also like Adelaide. So this, I'm going to go an upset here. I just like the way that Adelaide are building at the moment. They've got a really strong defense. So across the year, they're one of the better defensive sides in the league. Their offense has just been slowly ticking along. And the Dogs have been winning without playing their best footy is probably the best way to describe it. High-end talent, dominant midfield. So that'll be their testing point.
1: But you'll tip Adelaide at Marvel.
4: I'm going to go Adelaide by a very small margin.
1: Okay. All right.
4: What, you're just going to zip in? I'm just 0-1 already.
1: Kiss of death one. Now, can you tip the Gold Coast over my
4: Cats?
1: Nope,
4: Geelong.
1: Don't touch them. Whenever he didn't tip them, they won. Get away.
4: No, this is real Grim Reaper stuff. Geelong shouldn't lose this game.
1: One would hope not.
4: They're at home. Gold Coast not travelling very well.
1: Get away from my team. Get away. Tip the Suns.
4: I can't. The Suns have been one of the more disappointing teams for the year for me. Just high-end talent, but then haven't been able to sort out their clearance game, which costs them in their territory game. So then they've had to rely on their pure ability to move the ball, and I just don't think that's going to stack up when you've got such a big weakness. They go down to the Cats.
1: I'm worried about that injury to Jeremy Cameron that he's clearly playing with.
4: Yeah, whatever that nerve damage in his arm. Yeah, yeah. He looks sore, which is it's more alarming for the longer prospects of Geelong, but I think they'll just be too strong defensively on the skinny ground down at GMHBA. They don't lose too many games. Is it the wideout game this week?
1: I think it might be.
4: Yeah, so that'll be a cool spectacle on the
1: TV. Well, it will, but just stay away from them. Now, Melbourne and the Dons. Well, I mean, Melbourne, wasn't that one of the more sensational finishes to a game that you've seen in quite some time on Monday?
4: It was unbelievable.
1: It's
4: just so many things that happened in that last 5 minutes. You're just scratching your head out. If Cozzy have a shot
1: even
4: for goal,
1: he has a shot.
4: Doesn't make the distance on the first one, then kicks another one out in the full. Jordan Ngoi misses almost a layup down the other end. Then Cozzy gets it. Any sort of smart management of game, take your 30 and you win the game regardless. Yeah. He just rolls around, plays on. If he misses that goal, it could go the other end. But amazing game of footy. I tipped the Demons the other week and they let me down, and so then I didn't tip them last week and then they win. So I'm gonna take Melbourne in this one. I think Essendon improved a lot last week off the back of playing the Blues and a few changes in Dean Solomon's game plan, a few changes of personnel and structures. They look better, but I can't see them beating Melbourne.
1: My interest in this game, next game, is below zero, North Melbourne and West Coast.
4: I actually think it's a bit of a fascinating one. Off the back of... Yeah. I get it. I do. I understand. But North really in a bit of a hole at the moment. And if they drop this one to the Eagles, the blowtorch from an external point of view, will 100% go on the footy club. They've had two of their worst losses in the last 3 weeks. They snuck over the line against Gold Coast after playing a really good game, really good quarter of footy, but their last week's performance was so far below par that it's not funny.
1: What was it in the end? How many points was it in the end?
4: They had 19 goals kicked on them straight. Didn't kick a goal from about 7 minutes into the second quarter. Mm. It was ugly to say the least, but I'm going to tip them to bounce back this week. I think this is another really, really close game and could be a flip of the coin, but I'm going off the basis of their contest work has been strong for a large part of the year. I think that challenges a young Eagles side and they need to bounce back. And their back's against the wall this week off the back of last week. So I'm going to tip North in another close one here.
1: We're going to just break quickly to have a look at some of these texts that are coming in about you and how to tip. And everyone wants to talk about their tips. Amy says, hi, Jackie. I'm leading my footing tip. I'm tipping comp. I'm sitting on 80 as of today. I won last year's two. I haven't ever led before, let alone won. Oh, she said, no, I'm not reading that right. It's pure instinct and consistent following of all matches that is getting me through.
4: I seem to be doing that and it just doesn't seem to be working. No. I watch a lot of footy, go off my instincts and it still doesn't work.
1: No, I know. And then, yeah, that's right. Play it again, Carl. And then this other person who's texted in, footy tipping, pick as many home teams as possible. Never tip a team following a bye. Teams that play in Perth don't follow up the next week and always tip Geelong at home. And this is my point about the Dogs. Tenant clubs at Marvel rarely drop a home game.
4: Yeah, well.
1: Keep tipping interstate games at home.
4: I'm just going to come on here and I'm just going to keep firing from the hip and we'll just go from
1: get
4: that.
1: Get away from my team, kiss of death.
4: If I end up the worst tipster of all time, maybe I won't have a job here next year.
1: Well, maybe not. Port Adelaide and Sydney, go ahead.
4: Swans for me. I have been on Port Adelaide for a lot of the year, which Jimmy told me on the way in.
1: You got on them and then got off them.
4: Yeah, I did. Defensively, really sound. They're both Adelaide teams are pretty similar in that aspect. They're both quite good defensively, but offensively have been really struggling. Sydney just challenges so much in that part of the game. It'll take a remarkable turn of events for them to get up. But saying that, St Kilda just went against Sydney and went toe-to-toe by playing a really defensive game plan and really putting a lot of pressure on Sydney. But I just can't see them getting this one done, so I'm going the Swans.
1: Oh, and this game, the juggernaut that is the Richmond Football Club this year, and the Lions down in – they're in Hobart, aren't they?
4: Yeah, they're in Ninja Stadium.
1: Ninja Stadium.
4: Yeah, which is interesting. I didn't know that either of these guys were the tenant club.
1: I think Richmond wanted it when Hawthorn got kicked out. Is that right, Jim? They swooped in.
4: I wouldn't have a clue. But it's a largely uninteresting game for me. I think the Lions just win this one comfortably.
1: Are they still in the hunt, the Lions? So after.
4: Yeah, they are.
1: I wrote them off, but yeah. I don't really know.
4: They had a poor month. Beat Gold Coast last week, and it was a good win. It was a good win to say the least. But they won in their typical fashion. They won clearance. They won territory. They were able to keep it in their half and score really dynamically off that. I don't think they've fully solved their defensive woes yet. I don't think they'll get tested in that aspect this week. Mm. But it's still a watch for me.
1: St Kilda and GWS, because we've got the buys for some of the big name teams as well this week.
4: Yeah, we've got a few buys this week, which is just great for footy. A cracking game to finish the round, to be honest. St Kilda been going reasonably well at the moment. Giants, before their buy, were flying. I think this one will be two-goal margin to the Giants. I like the way they're going about their footy. Yes. They're challenging teams offensively. They've got some serious run and carry and dynamic nature about the way they're playing. They've got a lot of players back and now in form. St Kilda off a heartbreak last week. Does that hurt their mentality? I like the Giants in this one.
1: Okay. And let's just quickly run through a couple of other questions I wanted to ask you. So the 3 weeks that Billy Frampton was originally given and then the challenge and now he's free to play, could that have been avoided?
4: In my opinion, yes. Me and Jimmy dissected this on Monday night. I couldn't see what Billy was supposed to do differently with the circumstances he was given when Mychek went to the ground. I'm not victim blaming here, but when Mychek kind of fell over and then he kind of drive through, Billy kind of had to tackle him in that way. I don't think he had any secondary movements of driving him into the turf. I don't think he tried to sling him. He just tried to tackle him and get him to ground. A very unfortunate turn of events. But I don't think he should have got weeks to begin with. I'm glad the tribunal got him off, but this seems to happen a lot this year where the tribunal and the MRO are just so far apart. And I know the MRO has his little rubric table that he, my Christian's high, severe, puts him there, that's 3 weeks, and then it goes. And but the amount of times the tribunal has thrown out the verdict this year has been astounding.
1: Do you think it's time for an overhaul?
4: There should have been an overhaul 2 years ago, but ultimately this year has probably shown that there's a fair difference between what they think. So the fact that so many have gone to the tribunal and been challenged and then overhauled shows you that there's a breakdown in the system. So I think it's a logical thing to do.
1: And also a waste of time and money.
4: Absolutely.
1: Well, how many lawyers are getting rich off this stuff?
4: Well, and it's also like clubs to challenge, you have to put up, I think it's 10 grand in your soft cap. And if you lose, that gets taken away. I think if you win, you get it back. But it just seems like a bit of a pointless process at the moment. And it clearly kind of shows that the table that has been presented for Michael Christian isn't working, because there's so many things that are falling outside of that table that the tribunal, like, you go from 3 weeks to nothing. That just doesn't make any sense at all.
1: No. Hey, good to chat. Should we farewell Sam for the week with his new song? See you next week.
4: I hope Geelong get done.
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5: Hello, Dan Belling from Transport Victoria. In Officer South, collision Princes Freeway, City Down, prior to O'Shea Road, where the left lanes block. There's a half-hour queue of traffic that's nearly back to McGregor Road. Consider taking the Princes Highway through Officer, then use O'Shea Road to re-enter the freeway. In Melton, avoid Coburn's Road between Barry's Road and High Street. A police incident there. You could use Ferris Road or Station Road. Western Freeway, solid from the Ring Road out to Hopkins Road, as is the Princes Freeway through Altona North. 20-minute delays off the Westgate Freeway down towards Point Cook Road.
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1: 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LMCT 10093.
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1: We're getting lots of texts about solariums offline. Christine says, I'm in my 70s, but I've had 15 skin cancers. They started in my 50s and I used sunbeds in my youth and we weren't as educated as now. Another texter, my skin, my choice. And Paul says, hi, Jackie. If an adult chooses to go to a sunbed, it's their choice. We all know smoking and alcohol is bad for our health, yet we allow it. Why are sunbeds any different? If you know the risks, that's your decision. I don't know. I think the research is in and the burden on the health system as well. And also no one wants to die from skin cancer, but a lot of our listeners seem to enjoy the sunbed still, even though they are illegal in this state. All right. I wanted to, on a lighter topic this afternoon, I wanted to ask anyone if they have a unique talent or hobby. What is it and how did you get into it? Because on the line now is Kevin Capucci-Starrow. He is Australia's own competitive ice sculptor. And he's going to be down at Frankston this weekend. He's going to be bringing his chainsaw and chisels to the inaugural Frankston Fire Festival. Hi, Kevin.
8: Hey, Jackie. How are you?
1: How did you get into this?
8: How did I get? Do you want the truth or the nice story?
1: Give us the truth.
8: I'm a chef by trade, and one of my chefs at the time told me it was an easy way to pick up women, and I actually believed him.
1: What? What, from all the women who hang around the competitive ice scene?
8: Well, yeah, I must have missed that lesson because it hasn't worked so far.
1: I'm sorry to hear it, Kevin. Well, maybe you need a different hobby, but we're here to talk about it.
8: Well, true that.
1: Yeah. Because I don't know, as a woman, whether you'd want to be hanging around the ice.
8: Smelly,
1: you know, it's
8: wet,
1: very cold.
8: Cold. Mm.
1: Yeah. So tell me about what is it? So you've carved in minus 40 degree Arctic conditions.
8: Yeah.
1: So tell me about that.
8: Well, this year, Alaska, because when we're all here, you're all enjoying summer. I'm overseas doing the winter circuit. This year I was in Poland. I was in China for the first time, Japan, Alaska. Alaska, we got down to minus 42 for the whole week.
1: That's
8: painful.
1: So how long are you out in the ice to do a sculpture?
8: Well, it depends on the competition. And it's pretty much, your body does get used to that cold. It still hurts, don't get me wrong, but you get acclimatized to it. You could be out for 6-8 hours at a time.
1: Right. And what sort of sculptures are you doing and how big are they?
8: The biggest one I've done in Alaska was 17 foot tall.
1: Wow. What was it?
8: So huge. That was actually a Godzilla. We didn't call it Godzilla and we got slammed because it was a Godzilla. And we said, no, it's not a Godzilla. It's, I don't know, a lizard creature. That was a huge one.
1: Okay. And what are you going to be doing down at Frankston?
8: I'm going to be doing some seahorses because apparently seahorses reside underneath the pier down there.
1: The Victorian sea emblem, I think, is the Weedy Sea Dragon. So, I think so. So you've gone all around the world doing this, but you're the only person in Australia that does it.
8: At the moment, and I'm looking to train people up because I'm getting a bit sick of teaming up with people from overseas all the time.
1: Well, I've got someone here in our crew that might like to join you.
8: Come on down.
1: Yeah, that's
8: hey,
1: it.
8: You can,
1: Catherine.
8: You can all join me for my next competition, I can tell you.
1: Where are you off to next?
8: Next is Bangkok, I think it is.
1: Bangkok. So do you get paid to go around and do these for, like, corporate clients as well?
8: Yes. For corporate clients, not so much for the competitions. So if there's any sponsors out there that want to help out, go for it. I'm not going to say no. But for the corporate clients, we do events and they do pay.
1: Yeah, that's good. And just a chainsaw mostly and an ice pick?
8: Chainsaws, chisels, a lot of chisels, die grinders, angle grinders, anything that's got a little bit of power in it, we tend to see if we can use it on the ice and, let's go for it.
1: Good on you. That's Kevin Capucci-Starrow, who is Australia's own only competitive ice sculptor. Have you got a weird hobby? Can you beat that? 133693.
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5: Hello, Dan from Transport Victoria. Officer South ongoing delays citybound Princes Freeway towards O'Shea Road. The left lane remains blocked there for a collision. Consider taking the Princes Highway through, officer. Nearby in Beaconsfield, there's now a collision on the Princes Highway, but it's outbound. It's prior to O'Shea Road. In Melton, avoid Coburn's Road between Barry's Road and High Street. A police incident there. Use station Road or Ferris Road. There's a collision in Listerfield. Listerfield Road blocking lanes between Napoleon Road and Wellington Road. All emergency services are heading there. You best to divert via Kellett's Road.
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1: It is coming up to the 5 o'clock news. After 5, I'm going to be speaking to a woman who has had the most awful experience. Her mother, who's 80 years old, was left stranded in country Victoria after V-Line cancelled the train last night. She just had a stroke and a trip that should take an hour and 40 minutes ended up taking 5 hours in the middle of winter. And at the end of the day, V-Line is an essential service and we just have to do better when it comes to country Victoria and the services that we provide. And also, we've had a lot of messages off air today about an incident in Doncaster. Police have given us a statement too, and they say a man was holding a glass bottle and hitting cars on Doncaster Road around lunchtime today. Officers responded and they arrested a 29-year-old Cranbourne North man who was transported to hospital for assessment. He's expected to be charged on summons with criminal damage. And also, I do want to come back to all of your calls on Vic Road. So if the app is still down and you're someone who's got a child that needs to get their license and they can't, if you're someone who runs a business like a roadworthy business, do let me know. Or if your car is currently unregistered and you can't get into Vic Roads for your appointment, if they've asked you to pay by BPay and it didn't work, let me know. 133-693 drive@3w.com.au. And again, we put the call out and we say to Vic Roads, any chance of getting you on the program at some point about this and the many other debacles of Vic Roads? So if you're caught up in this mess, let me know. 133-693.

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1: 14 degrees in Melbourne, partly cloudy tomorrow, a top of 19. It's 5 o'clock. Good afternoon, I'm Stephanie Wackler-Week. Police have released CCTV of two young men accused of bashing a rideshare driver. The 39-year-old was punched and kicked repeatedly by two passengers in Lower Plenty after cancelling their ride because they started smoking and using offensive language. Detective Senior Constable Patrick Mulcahy says it was a senseless act.
2: He was just trying to do his job, and as a result of having the audacity to request they stop smoking in his vehicle, was savagely beaten as a result.
1: Premier Jacinta Allen says she's not focused on political and fundraising campaigns by other parties as One Nation launches its Fire the Liar campaign. The first moving billboard has started rolling out in Anthony Albanese's Sydney electorate, criticising Labor and the Prime Minister of broken promises. The Premier says she's not concerned about a similar campaign targeting her.
3: When times are tough for working people and their families, we will always, Labor governments will always take the approach to step in, to step up. That's what I'm focused on, not political campaigns and fundraising activities of other political parties.
1: It's still unclear when the Vic Roads website will be fully functioning again. Motorists have been unable to pay registrations or licence renewals, while some driving tests will have to be rescheduled due to a system upgrade to the website over the weekend. It comes as the government continues to spruik its 20% off rego discount. Opposition leader Jess Wilson says it's embarrassing.
4: It's complete incompetence and mismanagement of the system. At the same time, the government's spruiking a 20% rego discount. You can't actually log online and pay for your registration.
1: The Prime Minister says he's deeply concerned about the escalating conflict between the US and Iran. America launched self-defense strikes on Iran for the second day in a row. President Donald Trump says the military action will continue unless Tehran signs on to a peace deal. Anthony Albanese is urging for a de-escalation.
5: Because of the human impact that it will have on people in the Middle East, but also the global impact it's having on global inflation and on our economy here, like every economy in the world is being impacted.
1: The Australian Privacy Commission has found Optus breached laws by failing to protect customers' personal information. The names, phone numbers and addresses of more than 50,000 people who had requested to be unlisted were found to be published in the White Pages. The telco has apologised, claiming to have introduced stronger controls. In finance, the All Ords down 20 at the close.
0: Finance on Melbourne's 3AW. Whatever role you need them to play, NAB is your partner for every stage of business. NAB, more than money.
1: Melbourne will name two mid-season draftees and it's signed to face Essendon at the MCG on Saturday. The Demons confirming midfielder Joel Fitzgerald and key defender Lucas Cook are locked in to debut. Essendon will persist with playing star midfielder Zach Merritt in defence, despite criticism of his ball use last week. Interim coach Dean Solomon says he's also sticking with Ben Mackay in attack instead of the back line.
6: Yeah, at this point in time, absolutely. I think he's had a great presence up there. He's still learning the caper, leading patterns, where to position. He's got a good presence in the aerial contest. He's got good hands. He's a nice set shot at goal. So it makes a bit of sense to us. We felt like it's been a positive move the last 2 weeks.
1: Mo Turay has been a surprise absentee from Socceroos training ahead of Sunday's World Cup clash with Turkey. The Australian camp isn't clarifying why the first-choice striker missed the session, but expect him to train tomorrow. And the New York Knicks have made the greatest comeback in NBA Finals history, beating the San Antonio Spurs by 1 point to take a 3-1 lead in the series. That's the latest news and sport.
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9: Hello, Dan Belling from Transport Victoria. In Officer South, clear the collision from the Princes Freeway city bound at O'Shea Road. The left lane's been reopened. Queue of traffic from McGregor Road is now easing. Nearby in Beaconsfield, there's been a collision on the Princes Highway. It's outbound prior to O'Shea Road. In Melton, avoid Coburn's Road between High Street and Barry's Road. It's due to a police incident. You could use Ferris Road or Station Road. A collision in Listerfield. That's on Listerfield Road, blocking lanes between Napoleon Road and Wellington Road. All emergency services on their way. Divert via Kellett's Road instead.
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13: Weather. It's the end of financial year, and that means one thing. Lexus of Blackburn's demonstrator event is on across all demonstrator stock.
1: Partly cloudy tomorrow, a top of 19 after an overnight low of 12. Saturday, rain increasing 17. Sunday, partly cloudy and 16. Monday, a shower or two, 17. Tuesday, showers and 18. On the bays, there is a strong wind warning. Northeasterly winds below 10 knots, waves around 1 metre. It's 13 at Eltham, 14 in Geelong, in the city, 14 degrees. Stephanie Wacklewick, Melbourne's own 3AW.
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15: It is 7 minutes past five. Thanks for your company on Drive. We broke the story on Friday that Vic Roads had this issue with their licensing system and website, and it's just gone developed over the weekend and now into this week. It's gone on and on, and we're still unable to get anyone from the company to answer any of our further questions. And we also received just a carbon copy of the same statement, three-line statement that they gave us yesterday, which I do think is really offensive to all of our listeners, because obviously it's getting worse and there are questions that need to be asked, like how long is it going to be down? What happens to people who have unregistered cars? Telling them to go into a Vic Roads office isn't always feasible. And in fact, when some of our listeners went to the Ringwood one yesterday, they were told they couldn't be helped there either. And if you've got a business to run that involves roadworthies or the use of Vic Roads, you are losing thousands of dollars a day. Brenton, hello.
16: Hi, how are you going?
15: Good. What happened?
16: I went into Vic Roads down at Geelong this morning because my car registration runs out tomorrow, and there were five people out the front, and I was talking to this lady who works at Vic Roads, and she goes, "Nah, sorry, you can't get your car registered here." I said, "But I heard that, you know, online was down." And she goes, "Well, nah, even here the system is down." And I said, "So what do I do?" And she goes, "There is a workaround." And I said, "Well, what is it?" And she goes, "Oh, we don't know, but we're working on a workaround." And I said, "But if I get pulled over by the police, what happens then?" I said, "I'm not supposed to be on the road with an unregistered vehicle." And she goes, "Oh, no, we're working on a workaround." And I said, "No, that's ridiculous." Then I went to the Geelong police station and I spoke to a police officer there. And I said, "Well, what do I do?" And he goes, "Obviously, you can't do anything." He goes, "We pull you over." He goes, "You're going to cop the fine." He goes, you cop the fine and the demerit points." And he goes, "And then you have to take it to court." But he goes, "Remember, when you take it to court," he goes, "you have to prove that the dates that you got pulled over and you got the fine, that Vic, you need proof that Vic Roads couldn't... Could not process the registration.
15: That's it. And exactly, this is all of this three-line statement that's like nothing to see here, everything fine. It is not the case. And Dave, hello.
17: Hey, Jackie, just to let you know, I just got online before the pay the rego, you know, where you dial their number and you put your user code in, that sort of thing normally. This service is not available.
15: Yeah, so when they're telling you to do it over the phone, that's also broken. Dave, thank you. If you have been caught up in the Vic Roads debacle, let me know, 133-693. Now, I mentioned this really distressing story at the start of the program, and V-Line is something that we've covered a lot on this program. And the reason for that is because the government will often spout how amazing V-Line is and how you should all work, live in the regions and then get public transport back into the city if you need to. At the moment, V-Line is a third world service. It doesn't matter if you live in Geelong. It doesn't matter if you live up on the border. It doesn't matter if you live Gippsland Way. Every single part of V-Line is no longer fit for purpose. The trains are old. The tickets are expensive when they're not on the discount. Like, I think they're still half price now, but beforehand it was very expensive to travel. And the service isn't up to scratch. And on the line now is Joe. And this, I don't think I've had a worse example of a system that is failing those who need it most. Joe, hello.
18: Hi, Jackie.
15: Now, tell me about your mum. So she's 80 years old.
18: Yeah, mum's 80. She had a stroke last week, and she's a widow. After her stroke, she became blind in her left eye. She came down to Melbourne yesterday for a medical appointment. Went to Southern Cross to head back up to Nagambi, bought a ticket from customer service for the 5:30, waited for the train. Then there was a message to say it had been cancelled and she had to get on a metro line to Broadmeadows. She got on a train to Broadmeadows. She then got off there, no customer service, had to work her way. She's now got a walking stick, so she had to find her way to the bus depot, got on a bus to then to Craigieburn. Got to Craigieburn, she said to someone, customer service operator, where do I go now to get on the train to Seymour? He said, oh, you've got to wait half an hour, and it was raining by then. Long story short, she got to Seymour at 9:30 at night, no buses to take the rural customers off to Ngambi and off to Shepparton. She didn't get home till 10 o'clock last night from a 5:30 start.
15: And she's just recently had a stroke.
18: Yeah, she had a stroke last Thursday. She had an eye stroke. So she went blind in her eye.
15: Oh, my goodness, Jo.
18: Yeah, so I messaged you last night because I was so desperate. She was sitting at Seymour Station and customer service didn't know anything, and that's what she was so upset about. Nobody could tell her anything.
15: And Jo, the thought of your mother or anyone's mother or any human at the age of 80 sitting in the dark in the middle of winter, having to navigate a metro system, trains through the metro, then a bus that doesn't come.
18: All of it. Like
15: just how anyone at that age in the middle of winter or the start of winter, sorry, but how anyone that age in a cold weather in the dark could be left alone like that. I just think it's so traumatizing.
18: Oh, it was traumatizing. And she asked the lady at Seymour, you know, can you get me a taxi? And they said no. So I rang the taxi company and they said it would cost $80 for a 20-minute trip to Nagambi. And it was just out of control. Eventually a minibus turned up and she got home at 10 o'clock at night.
15: How is she today?
18: She's had a nice rest today. But she's really worried because she comes down to Melbourne a lot for medical appointments and families here. And she just cannot trust V-Line. She cannot trust their information and what's happening. So, it's difficult for rural people and for old people.
15: Totally. And, Jo, I also think if asking an elderly person to navigate a public transport system that they may not be familiar with in the dark as well to get somewhere so far away, that is too much to ask when what is expected is you either get on a bus to the next major hub, it takes you there, or the train works in the first place.
18: Yeah, no, something needs to be done. There needs to be, the information's not coming from the top. It's not filtering down to the customer service operators that work on the platforms, on the stations, because nobody knows anything.
15: Were you worried about her safety last night?
18: Absolutely, I was. Yeah, now that she's lost sight in one eye, absolutely. Yeah, it was horrible.
15: Did you get on to anyone in the end from V-Line today? Have they apologised to you?
18: I rang a 1-800 number where they say that you can call us if you've got feedback or you want to talk about your experience. And the only thing that's on there is, it's like an advert from the government about half-price travel.
19: Oh.
18: And there's no, press number one to speak to an operator, press two to leave, you know, a message. There's nothing. It's just an advertisement. So, yeah, well, I was furious, absolutely furious, as was Mum.
15: Well, so she should be, Joe. And you know what? We will get we will get more than an apology from V-Line. I hope they're listening. I want a statement, and I hope that someone from V-Line calls Joe. What's your mum's name, Joe?
18: Helen.
15: And calls Helen and apologises for that. Look, I'll put you back to Jimmy. We'll have a chat off air. We have reached out to both Metro and V-Line, and we did this many, many hours ago because Joe messaged me last night. They say the cancellation was due to a fault on the Craigieburn line. But I'd like our listeners, you tell me, is it acceptable that a woman who had an eye stroke last week is forced to endure a five-hour journey and be left on a platform in the dark in winter with no phone line to call, no taxi provided, and to wait for a bus that turned up hours later, a one-hour 40 trip, which is big enough on its own for an 80-year-old, it's now 5 hours. 133-693, drive at 3aw.com.au, and V-Line, get on the phone and say sorry. Andrew, hello.
20: Sorry, I shouldn't say that.
15: Hello, Andrew.
20: Part of the VicRoad system came good this morning for about 4 hours. We were able to do some stuff through the portal. I spoke to them because they used me as a bit of a test subject. They had to shut it back down again because the dealers couldn't log in, the general public couldn't log in, so they actually turned it back off today. They're doing some testing this afternoon, tonight, and they hope it should be back up and running by tomorrow.
15: Let's see, Andrew. I won't be holding my breath, but fingers crossed you're right. Thank you. All right, your response to that shocking V-Line story, an 80-year-old woman, a five-hour journey, left in the dark, no phone number to call. And as Joe said, when she rang to complain, what do you get? You get an advert from the government saying it's half-price fares.
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22: Hello, Dan Belling from Transport Victoria. The Hume Freeway's at an absolute crawl heading north from the M80 Ring Road. 35-minute delays up towards Craigieburn Road. At this stage, Sydney Road's looking like a much better option. It's still improving inbound on the Princes Freeway through Officer South. Earlier collision near O'Shea Road has gone. There's a collision in Listerfield that has Listerfield Road closed between Napoleon Road and Wellington Road, divert via Kellett's Road. And in Melton, avoid Coburn's Road between High Street and Barry's Road. There's a police incident there. Go for Ferris Road or Station Road instead.
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15: It is 20 minutes past 5. A couple of coppers are messaging us off air saying police cars can't even check the regos because the system is down. They can't do their checks. Well, I guess that's a good thing at the moment. And Liz on V-Line following our story with Joe. Hi, Liz.
4: Hi, Jackie. I travel from East Gippsland to Southern Cross and then I have to catch a bus to Ararat. My bus was running late, so I got back into Southern Cross and they'd cancelled the train for some unknown reason. I never found out. So they left me there for the whole night. I had to sleep in the station.
15: Oh, Liz, that's awful.
4: Yeah, and they don't care.
15: Not happy with this. I really hope V-Line will front up and especially answer the questions about what happened last night. But if people rely on your service as an essential service, then it has to work. It just can't. Mistakes like leaving 80-year-olds on the platform in the middle of the night, in the dark, in winter, it's just not acceptable. John, hello.
5: Yeah, hi, Jackie. Look, I've just come onto the program. There's something more serious about this, and it's a legal consequence. If your car is unregistered, you're driving unregistered, you're automatically avoided for third-party insurance. That is, if you injure somebody else, you're covered by third-party insurance by the state government. But also, if you have another insurance policy over your car, say for, you know, comprehensive insurance or whatever, you're driving unregistered, I'll tell you now, there'll be a clause in the policy that will say if you're driving unregistered, you are not covered if you have an accident. So I just say to all the people out there, it's all very well and good for everyone to be upset and angry. That's one part of it. But the long-term legal financial consequence could be that if you're involved in an accident, you will not be covered by insurance and you will become legally liable. So please, everyone out there, don't do it and don't. And you cannot rely on the goodness of the government or insurance companies to forgive you. Yeah. They will not do it. They will board you, Jackie.
15: Yeah, 100%. We spoke about this exact issue yesterday, John, and that's why I feel like Vic Road's sending us a three-line statement, the same cut-and-paste statement they sent us yesterday. It's pretty beyond the pale. Like, just front up, answer the questions, and help people get through this. And I'm sure it'll be fixed in a couple of days, but just provide the information that people need. Now, I've got a woman on the line. Her name is Emily Robertson, and she's from Bendigo. Now, I believe she's been through an horrific ordeal. Emily, good afternoon.
6: Hey, Jackie.
15: What happened to you?
6: I was home at my property. We're sort of 5 minutes from like the at one of the big Bunningses in Bendigo, so we're not too far out of town. We're on a 33-acre property. And I was sitting on the couch feeding my three-month-old baby and I heard a noise which I thought was one of our neighbours who doesn't live there. It's just like a paddock that they get wood delivered to. I thought they were getting a wood delivery. Anyway, I didn't think much of it. Went to change his nappy and I went to have a look out the window to see about their wood delivery and there was no truck there. Heard the noise again, but much more violent. And I went, oh, my God, my washing machine, you know, broken. There's something crazy going on with my washing machine. So I sort of ran to the laundry and there was a man at my door, at the glass back door of my house. shaking the door, trying to get it open. And obviously I was not expecting to see a person there.
15: Absolutely not. Like, this is stuff of nightmares. So were you you're home alone with your three-month-old baby?
6: Yeah.
15: Okay. And so what did you do then? Did you call police?
6: So my mum was actually on her way to my house with my two-year-old daughter. So I rang mum and said, do not come here. There is a man here, and he was in quite a state that made me not comfortable to have anyone anywhere near him. And, you know, I couldn't see where he'd gone because I had my other doors unlocked. So I had left the laundry, ran to go lock the other doors and grab my baby and gone into my bedroom, where the blinds were closed so he couldn't see where we were. Because I didn't know if he was going to go get something to try and, like, smash the glass to get in. I had no idea what he was doing. And so I've rang my mum first and I've said, stop where you are, don't come here, I need to ring 000. Then I've hung up on her, rang 000 at, I think it was like 10:53 on Tuesday morning. And then in the meantime, my mum's rang my husband and he started heading here. He works 25 minutes from our house, and got him on the way. And yeah, then I started the wait for someone to get here while I was hiding in my room with my baby.
15: What a nightmare. So how long did it take before police arrived?
6: So the photo that I took and sent to one of my friends that I was talking to while it was all happening of police arriving was at 12:30.
15: So you're looking at an over, where it started happening, was it 11, 10:30?
6: Yeah, just before 11.
15: So an hour and a half when you've got a you know, apparently crazed person at your window trying to break into your house, you're home alone with a three-month-old baby.
6: Yeah, my husband obviously got home in like 20 minutes. He was definitely speedy on the way to get here. And my neighbour was awesome and came over, and they actually found the guy hiding in amongst all the wood in my neighbour's property. And then when my neighbour had found him, they called police again and said, we've got the guy. Is someone coming? And that was, I think, 12:02, they rang to say, yeah, we're sending someone from the station now. But obviously, you know, I had that sort of half an hour between when I first saw the guy and when my husband got home of waiting for something while I was in my bedroom.
15: So were your neighbour and the neighbour and your husband having to hold this guy down till police arrived?
6: He was in a bit of a state. He was just sort of, to be honest, they were just talking to him a bit and like, I don't know if it was drugs or mentally unwell or what, but they were able to just sort of talk to him. And in the end, his dad came to get him. He was sort of late 20s. But he, from what his dad told police and what police then told me, was that he sort of has these states where he goes into a bit of a state of psychosis and disappears for a few days and then reappears. And, yeah, so they were able to just sort of keep him calmish in the paddock, sitting down in amongst all these tree stumps until police arrived, and then send him on his way with his dad.
15: Wow. And so you're obviously in Bendigo, which would be the electorate of the Premier. How would you describe crime at the moment?
6: We've got a small business on the opposite end of town as well, and it's out of control. I had to call 000 yesterday for an incident happening at work and the police never arrived. And we've had no phone, no follow-up whatsoever. We rang three times waiting and nothing came of it. It is out of control. And I saw those same boys that assaulted a customer out the front of my shop yesterday. I saw them in Kmart this afternoon while I was walking my baby in the pram, and I rang my husband and I said, I am running from Lancel Plaza now, just letting you know, all those boys are there, and let the team in my store know so that if they see this big gang of about 15 teenagers, they know to lock the front door.
15: So
6: it's awful.
15: It is awful. So what's your message to Jacinta Allen when you get confronted by someone who's clearly mentally unwell, you've got a baby, you're home alone, and then your actual business and your livelihood? What's your message to her about the state of Bendigo?
6: I said to my husband yesterday, if something were to happen at home again, I'm not wasting that 5 minutes ringing 000. I'm not confident anyone's coming. I know I'm out of town a little bit, but I am only 5 minutes from a Woolworths and a Bunnings. Like, I'm not that far out of town, and I have no confidence that anyone's coming to help me. I'm going to have to help myself. and I shouldn't feel that way, and I shouldn't have to worry about where I'm going to hide my baby while I try and protect us. And that's the thoughts that have gone through my mind constantly since it happened on Tuesday. All right, I need to be prepared for next time. What am I doing?
15: I cannot answer that, and I'm so sorry that you went through this as a young mum. How horrific. Emily, thank you for speaking to me, and let me give you the only thing I can do is give you two bottles of De Bordelais handcrafted Heathcote Shiraz, but I can also keep talking about this issue on this program. And the thought that you've experienced that in Bendigo, and then you go to work, and then you've got 15 youth offenders bashing someone outside your store as well, all within a few days. I'm just seriously. I mean, every day we unearth things like

0: 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Hi, Pauline.
1: Hi, Jackie. Just wanted to report a car has broken down on the Eastern Freeway outbound just before the Bulleen exit in the left-hand lane. Cars are starting to bank up.
0: Pauline, thank you. So the Eastern Freeway right before the Bulleen exit. 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And Diane, hello.
2: Hello, how are you?
0: I'm good. Go ahead.
2: On the get. I just want to let you know that experience I had with V-Line. I was coming home from the city one night and trying to get onto the Frankston line. And a train did come. This was probably about 10 o'clock at night. A girlfriend and I found a carriage that we could squeeze into because it was full of football people. And that was fine. We got probably about four or five stations down the track, and an announcement came over saying, we're only taking you to Moorabbin. It has occurred at Mordialloc station, so we won't be going all the way to Frankston. They said you'll be met by buses, which will take you the rest of the way. We thought, okay, well, that's fair enough. So you can imagine this very full train pulling up at Moorabbin and everybody exit the train onto the platform.
0: Yes.
2: Hundreds of people. And there was no one was directing us when we got off at the station. There we could have gone left or right. Nobody knew which way to go. We ended up going left and found bus stops. There was no buses, not one bus. And there's hundreds of people standing at this bus stop waiting for buses. 20, 30 minutes later, people are starting to make phone calls. It's raining. There's families standing in the rain. People are making phone calls, wondering where the connecting buses are. Finally, someone got hold of the roads department, and they said, no, you've got to get back onto the platform and catch the next train to Cheltenham. So we got back onto the platform, waiting for the that they told us to go onto.
0: Yes, yes.
2: And no train was coming. Then an announcement comes over the PA system. We have, it's no longer that platform. You need to move on to another platform. So we all merge up the ramp again, walk around the other side, and get onto this train. The people were sitting on the train were very confused because they were just told that this train that we just boarded, told to board, mm-hmm. was no longer going any yep. further.
0: And what happened in the end?
2: The city. In the end, we all got off that train again and got on another platform. We took a train to Cheltenham and told to connect on, get onto buses.
0: Yes.
2: There was one bus for these hundreds of people.
0: Diane, thank you. So she finally got her bus, but another indication of the system and where it's at. News headlines now with Steph.
3: Jackie, you might remember there was this court fight to stop the release of that corruption report.
0: Oh, yeah,
3: involving
0: I saw.
3: Former Premier and the Far East Union.
0: Yes.
3: There was also an attempt to block the media from that court hearing. That has been rejected.
0: So when do they get in?
3: When are we going
0: like,
3: to court?
0: When can we hear it?
3: I'll have to check. I believe it's later in the year.
0: Yeah. Okay. Yeah. So then it'll all come out.
3: Yes.
0: Yeah. Interesting. Okay.
3: Opposition leader Angus Taylor has confirmed the coalition will contest every seat at the next federal election, ruling out a deal with One Nation. Some MPs believed it would have been the fastest way to potentially defeat Labor at the election. Premier Jacinda Allen's refused to confirm whether any of her colleagues have asked her to stand down. Her deputy, Ben Carroll, declared yesterday the leadership position is not vacant after about a week of speculation about a challenge. And round 14 of the AFL begins tonight. The Western Bulldogs are hosting Adelaide at Marvel Stadium. Midfielder Luke Kennedy debuts for the Dogs, while Riley Thilthorpe is among three ins for the Crows.
0: Steph, thank you. The drive time tip is thanks to Sheen Panel Service. Come to Sheen for the right repair advice. Call 1300-REPAIR. After this, more of your calls on V-Line. And also, if you're caught up in the Vic Roads debacle, let me know. Has anyone managed to get through and get their registration sorted out?
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6: Hello, Dan Belling from Transport Victoria. The Hume Freeway in an absolute crawl heading north from the M80 Ring Road. 34-minute delays up towards Craigieburn Road. Consider Sydney Road into Craigieburn. Monash Freeway's busy out of the Burnley Tunnel to Warrigal Road. Then a collision in the right-hand lane just after Ferntree Gully Road. Collision enlisted.

0: Field, Listerfield Road between Napoleon Road and Wellington Road. You best to take Kellett's Road instead. In Melton, avoid Coburn's Road between High Street and Barry's Road due to a police incident. You could take Ferris Road or Station Road instead. Expect delays through the area.
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12: It is 22 minutes to 6. You know what I find really disturbing about that latest incident, and we'll come back to the V-Line one as well, it's that it's almost normalised. You've got a young mother with a three-month-old baby in a semi-rural area in Bendigo. Like she said, she is on a property, but she is near a Bunnings. And a drug-affected or mentally ill person comes and tries to break into her home and is looking at her through the window. And she calls police and they can't come. Like that. And then she goes to work the next day and there's 15 youths assaulting someone at the front of her workplace. Like, that's not normal and that is no way to live. And then we have an 80-year-old woman who is trying to get home because V-Line can't provide a service that they've promised, you know, and that she's paid for. And it takes her 5 hours and she had a stroke the week before. Like, both of those things show that something is really wrong in this state for those two things just not to be an outrage. And you've just got to shout it from the rooftop. Jack, hello.
13: Oh, seriously, I'm boiling here. You know, the poor lady, the 5 hours to get home.
12: I know.
13: That poor girl with a baby. We need to start a campaign, Jack, to change the name of the state while Labor's in power to Crime Allentown. Because seriously, they love to crow about, you know, women's rights and women's safety. They don't give a bit stuff about anybody's safety. It's outrageous what's going on. What's happening to our city, our town? You know, I'm 62 today. I'm my birthday, and I'm just I shouldn't be getting angry on my birthday,
12: I am. Happy birthday, Jack. Let me give you two bottles of De Bordeley Heathkit Shiraz to celebrate your birthday. I'll put you back to Catherine. Now, a couple of text messages coming in as well. Jackie, is Stephen Jolly making an appearance on Monday, or has he taken an extra shift to keep his CFMEU membership active? We are waiting in anticipation. I'm actually off on Monday, but he will be here the following week, and I will be here on the 22nd. So I think we'd organise that segment for once a month, had we? No, once a fortnight, but... Yes. So we're sharing it with Jade Benham and Georgie Purcell. But if you would like to hear more of Stephen Jolly on this station, let me know. 133-693. Went well last time. Ken, hello.
10: Oh, hi, Jackie. Look, I don't want to pile on because I'm from the Bendigo area as well.
12: Oh, feel free, Ken.
10: I rely a lot on V-Line. And, look, a lot of the time it's fantastic service, but when things go wrong, it's a calamity. It's something out of Fawlty Towers. They just don't deal with mishaps too well. Whether it's scheduled maintenance and bus replacements, they're just awful, or unplanned incidents. Things just go downwards very quickly. And I've lived that. I've taken 5 hours to get home, but, you know, I'm on my own, I'm male, and, you know, it's okay for me. But I can only imagine what older people and mothers with children have to go through, because it'll be the middle of winter and they just leave you abandoned, give you no information, and you just don't know if you're even going to get home.
12: Yeah, I found it disturbing, Ken, that when they asked for an ambulance, for a taxi, it was like, no, sorry, you can't have that. But you've got an 80-year-old person freezing in the dark at 10 o'clock at night trying to get home. Like, surely that should be something that if the train isn't running, you can get an ambulance for, and they will pay for it.
10: Yeah, we just ask them to get us from A to B, like they promise they will, but they'll come on like you're asking them to, and they're very good at apologising. It's not necessarily the staff's fault, things beyond their control, but they will apologise. But that's all they do. They don't address the issues that keep coming up, that keep recurring, because they just apologise and move on. And like you said before about something else, it's normalised. They just live with it. We've got to deal with it.
12: Yeah, and we get sick of it, don't we, Ken? Thank you. On the line now is a man called Doug Potter. He's a barrister, and he's got a drive time tip for us. And the reason why we wanted to get Doug on today is because constantly I'll sit and talk about the decisions that magistrates make and the bail, and you would have seen in the Herald Sun today, was it 300 charges? Like, there are so many ridiculous stories, and even the 80-proof kids who pleaded guilty to that crime and then still got bail, and then one of them allegedly bashed an off-duty police officer. Like, the revolving door continues. But Doug's on the line with an interesting tip. Hi, Doug.
14: Yeah, g'day, Jackie. How are you?
12: Good. Now, you're a barrister. What are people saying within the court system about the way things are going in this state?
14: Yeah, look, I've been a barrister for 25 years, and before that I was in the police force for about 19 years. And I was talking to a barrister I've known for well over 20 years now the other day, and he's involved in the prosecution of very, very major crime. I'm not going to identify the area because I don't want to identify him, but very, very major crime. And he was saying that he's looking to try and find another area of law because he's absolutely so sick of the soft penalties that are being dished out and the repeat offenders that are being put before the courts. You look at what's available for things like murder, you know. I mean, you can get up to life imprisonment overseas in England. You know, you're looking at life, and the question is, what should your parole period be? Major drug trafficking, you can get up to life. No one ever gets life, you know. I mean, drugs is ripping apart society, and no one's feeling the full force of the law in this state, and they haven't for decades. It's not just under the current government. It's been a problem for, you know, 30, 40 years that I know of, where it's just not been funded properly. But when you've got really, really experienced prosecutors looking at leaving, that's really catastrophic potentially.
12: Doug, I was talking to a police officer off air the other day, and they said, we actually can't follow the crime through the court system anymore because it is so disheartening after we do our job than to see them, these particularly young people, get released with a slap on the wrist.
14: Yeah. Look, I know what it was like in the police at one stage, back before breaches of suspended sentences supposedly became mandatory imprisonment. I had a bloke who I charged 5 or 6 times, and 3 of those times he was on a suspended sentence. And the magistrate each time would say, you're on a suspended sentence and I should be locking you up, but I'm going to give you one more chance, but I won't give you another one. And next thing, he's back for a further breach of suspended sentence and he gets another chance, you know. And I mean, that was back in the 90s or, yeah, 90s. So, you know, it's a long-term problem. But crime's out of control in Victoria because of the approach to sentencing here. And you compare it with what goes on in New South Wales, for example. I mean, you look at those terrible rapes that were committed by that gang, the SCAF gang. And the leader of that, I think he got 47 years on the bottom of his sentence, you know. That would never happen here. And we've got to change the sentencing guidelines in Victoria to be more consistent with what happens in other states, particularly New South Wales, where they do have a tougher on crime approach.
12: We're going
14: the wrong way.
12: What would happen if we do have a shortage in prosecutors? Like, what happens there? We get people who are less qualified?
14: Yeah, well, you get people less experienced who can get pushed around a bit by these highly paid, very experienced defence barristers. And that's not a criticism of you know, the defence barristers. They've got a job to do. They're paid to do it, and they're paid to do it to the best of their abilities. But when you lose the people who have got that experience to be able to stand up, and I mean, when I came to the bar early on, I was defending a bloke for involvement in relation to a murder. And I mean, the Crown prosecutor said to me, oh, you know, if your bloke doesn't admit to this, we might charge him with the murder. I said, do it, because it'll be easier to beat that than this charge.
12: Mm-hmm.
14: And he just looked at me because he knew I'd only been at the bar a couple of years. He's like, hey, who the hell's this bloke? But you're going to lose. But that was because I had, you know, nearly 20 years experience in the law before that. You're going to get people who don't have that experience coming up against really, really heavy hitters who they'll say, you know, we've got this deal and we think you should take it. And they'll go back to the Crown and say, well, you know, what do you reckon? It really is a bit of a slippery slope that potentially you end up with a lot of people who aren't experienced, not prepared to really take on those tough cases because they're worried about losing and damaging their reputation.
12: Doug, thank you. What a great insight. Appreciate it. Doug Potter is a barrister. He's also a police officer, as you just heard. And his view is that Crown prosecutors are now looking at different careers. But should we be surprised? 133-693. If you just you listen to this show regularly and any other news service and read the paper, you'll see just the absolute debacle the courts are now and this whole adult crime, adult time thing. It's just a political stunt.
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0: Hello, Dan from Transport Victoria. Outbound on the Monash Freeway, cleared a collision that was in the right lane just after Ferntree Gully Road. MAQ Ring Road, Altona bound. There's been an accident after Fitzgerald Road. It's in the right-hand emergency lane. From there, remains a busy run down to the Westgate interchange with a lane closed on the ramp to the Princes Freeway. Repair works continue following a truck rollover last Saturday. In Melton, avoid Coburn's Road between High Street and Barry's Road due to a police incident. Use Station Road or Ferris Road. That's now affecting westbound traffic on the Western Freeway towards the Coburn's Road exit.
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12: It is 9 minutes to six. On the line now is Flynn. And the reason Flynn is waiting is because I spoke to Flynn's mum, Jo, yesterday about the Vic Roads outage on the website because Flynn was supposed to get his license today. Hello, Flynn.
23: Hello, how are you?
12: Well, firstly, happy birthday.
23: Thank you very much.
12: Now tell me, how have you got your car waiting to go?
23: Yes, I do. I've had my car for about 6 months now waiting to go. It's all ready and just sitting in the driveway.
12: Flynn, so what car did you get?
23: I got a Holden Colorado.
12: Fantastic. So do you need your car to do your job?
23: Yes, I do. It's a key importance to my work at the moment because, like, I'm travelling so far and it's just hard with Dad having to drive me most days, but, yeah.
12: Now tell me what you do for a living.
23: So I'm a carpenter at the moment, just started recently, and, yeah.
12: Yeah, exactly, yeah. So you were going to get your license today and then you'd be able to drive yourself for work. And it's also such a rite of passage, right? Like, you want to go out with your mates and you want your freedom.
23: Yeah, exactly right. Like, most of my mates have already got their license and they're all, like, waiting for me to be able to drive. But, yeah, unfortunately it didn't happen.
12: So have you had any correspondence at all from Vic Roads?
23: Nah, nothing. We went there today and they made us pay $21 to rebook because we couldn't get it out.
12: Did they?
23: Yeah, which was pretty terrible.
12: So you had to pay an extra $21 to rebook after they cancelled your appointment because their website wasn't working?
23: Exactly right.
12: It's just, honestly, Flynn, I am so angry for you. Are you going to do anything nice tonight to celebrate your birthday anyway? I know you don't have your license, but what have you got planned?
23: Yeah, we're going out for dinner, which is an upside to what's happened today, obviously. Like, but being at the pub most
12: get on
23: of the
12: beers.
23: Day, so, yeah, exactly right.
12: Good on you, Flynn. What's your carpentry? What's the business you work for? Give it a plug.
23: Oak Living. They're based down Bayside, and, yeah, they mostly do custom homes, which pretty big homes, and they're amazing to work for.
12: Good on you, Flynn. What a great young man. That's Flynn, who turned 18 today, who was supposed to get his license. And even then, because of the website outage, they drove down to Vic Roads with his mum and dad, and Vic Roads slugged him another $21 to rebook if and when the website's up and running. Isn't that gross, though? Like, seriously, I would have given Flynn some debauderly, but I already gave his mum some yesterday. I'm going to chase it up with Vic Roads tomorrow, so you can let us know overnight. Do drop us a line, drive@3aw.com.au, if you're caught up in this mess. And I say again, if I was a crisis managing this, because it is a crisis, I would have put the CEO or someone of note up 2 days ago to say, hey, these are the issues, this is why it's happened, and this is what you should do, and here's how we can help you. Sending out a 3-line statement that it's a day old, not even bothering to update it when we requested it again today, I think is one of the poorest media performances I have seen in my career, which has been long and varied.
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0: Hello, Dan Belling from Transport Victoria. Our turnabout on the M80 Ring Road collision after Fitzgerald Road. It's in the right-hand emergency lane, but from there it remains a heavy run down towards the Westgate interchange. It's due to a lane being closed on the ramp to reach the Princes Freeway towards Geelong, damaged after a truck rollover last Saturday. Western Freeway, there's 24-minute delay from the Ring Road west to Hopkins Road. At a Melton, clear day police incident. Coburn's Road reopened between High Street and Barry's Road. Delays in the area easing. And Elwood, traffic lights on flash. Brighton Road at Chapel Street.
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12: In the break just then, and we're nearly out of time, but Jimmy just got in my ear and said, this Vic Roads thing is like the bomb thing. And even the bomb fronted up. So Vic Roads, request is in. Please front up tomorrow. We are available at any time. We are almost out of time, though, on that. So thank you, as always, for all of your calls. Thanks to Sarah, who's joined us today. And thank you to Catherine, who is moving on to Tony Moclair's show to be the boss there. So, Catherine, you've all, if you listen to the show regularly, many of you would have spoken to Catherine. Catherine, thank you for being with me for the last 3 years. And we look forward to the great things you'll achieve with Tony, and to Jimmy and Carl, as always. Let's go out, though, with a bit of, Catherine's not going on a road to nowhere. This is for Vic Roads and their pathetic performance today. Here's a bit of Road to Nowhere by Talking Heads. Thanks for your company. Look forward to talking to you tomorrow.

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1: 12 degrees in Melbourne, partly cloudy tomorrow, a top of 19. It's 6 o'clock. Good evening. I'm Stephanie Wackler-Wigg. A woman who lives in the Premier's own electorate says crime is out of control after a man tried to break into her house while she was home alone with her three-month-old baby. Emily has told Jackie Felgate a dishevelled-looking man started rattling the door of her Bendigo home and she had to wait an hour and a half for police to arrive.
2: Small business on the opposite end of town as well, and it's out of control. I had to call 000 yesterday for an incident happening at work and the police never arrived. No follow-up whatsoever. We rang three times waiting and nothing came of it. So it's awful.
1: Meantime, the Premier has refused to confirm whether any of her colleagues have asked her to stand down. Deputy Ben Carroll declared yesterday the leadership position is not vacant amid fresh speculation of a challenge ahead of the November election. The Premier wouldn't say whether she'd spoken to any of her peers about the matter in the last few days.
3: I speak to my colleagues all the time.
4: About your
3: speaking to
4: though?
3: We're focused on working people and family.
1: Opposition leader Angus Taylor says the coalition will contest every seat at the next federal election, ruling out a deal with One Nation. There are suggestions the Liberals and One Nation should contest seats they think they can win without cannibalising each other. Some MPs believe it would be the fastest way to potentially defeat Labor at the next federal election. But Mr Taylor says the Liberals and the Nationals will contest every seat as they normally do.
5: We'll go toe-to-toe in every seat in this country to win every vote we can. When we're seeing a Labor government that is taking this country in the wrong direction.
1: The Prime Minister has questioned the legitimacy of the One Nation campaign, which has raised almost $2 million. The Fire the Liar fundraising blitz has exceeded expectations, with the first moving billboards launched in Anthony Albanese's electorate. He believes some of the donations may not be genuine. One Nation says it will appoint an independent auditor to eliminate any doubt. And a decades-old hedge along busy Greville Street in Prahran has been hacked down under the orders of Stonington Council. The lush greenery, which surrounded an Art Deco apartment block, was allegedly encroaching on a public footpath. One of the residents, Kaylin, says that's not true and fears the hedge now cannot be saved.
6: 30-plus-year-old hedge, 30 metres long, 3 metres high, keeps all the sound out from the very busy punt road next to us and privacy as well. Everyone kind of sees it as one of those hedges you look past and admire. It's such a shame. The priorities. We've had unwanted visitors, Chapel Street's a mess, and then you're coming and destroying this beautiful heritage piece of nature.
1: In finance, the dollar buying 70 US cents.
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1: The Demons have named two debutants. The Bombers will persist with a pair of positional switches and Gather Round is staying in South Australia. Here's Jordan Tunbridge with the latest footy news.
7: Round 14 of the AFL season begins tonight with the Western Bulldogs hosting Adelaide at Marvel Stadium. Luke Kennedy will make his AFL debut for the Dogs while the Crows regain Riley Filthorpe as one of three inclusions. Meanwhile, Melbourne has named Joel Fitzgerald and Lucas Cook for their first senior games just 16 days after drafting them. They'll face Essendon, who will persist with Zach Merritt in defence and Ben Mackay in attack. And Gather Round will continue to be held in Adelaide for at least three seasons, the AFL extending its contract with South Australia. Jordan Tunbridge, Melbourne.
1: The New York Knicks have beaten the San Antonio Spurs by 1 point to take a 3-1 lead in the NBA Finals Series. That's the latest news and sport.
0: 3AW Melbourne Sport. It's the end of financial year, and that means one thing. Lexus of Blackburn's demonstrator event is on across all demonstrator stock.
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4: Hello, Dan Belling, Transport Victoria. Our turnabout M80 Ring Road traffic's bunching up soon after Fitzgerald Road. Collision in the right-hand emergency lane. From there, busy run down to the Westgate interchange. A lane remains closed on the ramp to reach the Prince's Freeway towards Geelong. Repair works following a truck rollover there last Saturday. Western Freeway still a busy run west from the Ring Road out to Hopkins Road, as is the Prince's Freeway Altona North down to Point Cook Road. In Melton, cleared a police incident on Coburns Road near Barry's Road. And in Elwood, watch out for traffic lights on Flash Brighton Road at Chapel Street.
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1: Partly cloudy tomorrow, a top of 19 after an overnight low of 12. Saturday, rain increasing and 17. Sunday, partly cloudy, 16. Monday, a shower or two and 17. Tuesday, showers 18. On the bays, there is a strong wind warning. Northeasterly winds below 10 knots, waves around 1 metre. It's 14 at Broadmeadows, 12 in Oakley, in the city, 12 degrees. Stephanie Wacklerwick, Melbourne's own 3AW.
0: 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It's time for Sports Today with Jimmy Bartel.
11: Good evening, everyone. Welcome to Sports Today. We're under the lid. The Dogs taking on the Crows. Do we have another thriller on their hands? These two teams have played some tight ones this year, and the Bulldogs just keep coming out in front. Six games by under a goal. Marvel Stadium, we are at Dogs, Crows, and two people who will join me in the build-up is Sam Doherty and Laura Retro Round Jumper Spurway. Good evening, you two.
12: Retro Round represent. I'm worn.
11: It's pretty cool, to be honest.
12: It's not bad, is it?
13: It's really cool.
11: It's better than not bad. That's cool.
12: It's the rugby polo version. So the Dogs obviously have released their retro Guernseys, and along with that have done this centenary rugby polo, and I thought, why not?
11: Yep.
12: I love it. I love a rugby polo strip, especially the retro. The Dogs have been so good with it. They've had Robo Dog. Everyone loved Robo Dog.
13: Yeah.
12: And this year they've gone right back to one of their original Guernseys. 2003 was the last time they wore a version of it, but it goes right back to the 1930s, the one they're coming out in tonight.
11: I love the retro jumper. Every time I think of the retro jumper, I think of Scotty Wind. Mm. Yeah, you know, those photos and, you know, just certain players come to mind with retro jumpers. Sam Doherty, spent a lot of time with you during the week, of course, discussing the Billy Frampton, Brodie Mychek case. What has caught your eye in the week of football?
13: Yeah, well, that's been the biggest news of the week, hasn't it? It's been the discussion of whether it was a footy incident, the tribunal, the MRO, the unfortunate nature of Brodie's injury, and we're wishing him the very best and hearing good news. And looking like he'll have a full recovery, but it's sort of divided, much like lots of these ones do. It's divided everyone's opinions and what should be 3 weeks or 0 weeks or 1 week, or the MRO goes in his little rubric and goes it's three, and then the tribunal goes it's nothing. It's I know it's highlighting some flaws in the system to say the least, but I think we all got to the right outcome, apart from the fact that Brodie's had to have surgery and he's going to miss a large part of the year, if not the rest of the year. I'd say he would be, but that's been the main issue of the week, I would have thought.
11: I'd love how you use the word rubric as well. It's fantastic. You educate us and educate us here with the Nick Teodosi open line, 133-693. It's a lot more fun when you give us a call, because Nick Teodosi Prestige Cars, their SUV and EV centre is full of new stock. Everybody should own a Prestige car at least once in a lifetime, because tonight's best caller will receive a $100 gift card thanks to Harvey Norman. Best brands, best range, best prices. Harvey Norman, half-yearly clearance on now. Kel Toomey is a good friend of ours here on 3AW, always provides great news, and he seems to tap into everybody. I just want you two to take a listen to Kel Toomey announcing the terms and conditions and what the CEOs were asked to bring.
14: Well, the CEOs met today. That was one session. They actually are meeting again in 2 weeks, guys, for a summit, a two-day summit on the Gold Coast. And part of this is going to be around bringing the big ideas. They've encouraged Ed to bring big ideas about the fixture fixes for 2028 onwards, once Tasmania are in the competition. Now, a few things that I've spoken to CEOs about that will be raised. The play-in tournament, that's the every team playing each other once in a series of games before the finals. The growing of the State of Origin concept, which you know was such a success this year. The selling of games, we'll get to that in a little bit more detail, a similar model to maybe that the NRL takes with Magic Round, and also the shortening of match durations, which we expect, guys, would happen if the fixture goes to 24 games. So that's decision one for the AFL. They have to make a call. Is it back to 22 or is it up to 24? Most clubs, you feel, it's more likely to go up.
11: Kel Toomey with the agenda and items that were spoken about at the CEO conference, with a little bit of footy classified background music there. We want you, the listener, on the Nick Teodosi open line, 133-693. What issue or change would you throw on the agenda? What would you like the CEOs to approach the AFL with? We'll start with you, Laura. Did any of those that Kel floated or any other ideas jump to front of mind?
12: I don't like the play-in tournament idea.
13: I'm with you on that.
12: I really...
13: Sounds horrible.
12: I really think that just sounds complicated, and we've already decided we'll go with a wild card this year and have, what is it, 9 weeks of back-to-back buys. I would have thought that should be something that we should look at. What are we going to do about the buys? Opening round, everyone should play.
13: Yeah.
12: Should be some buys in opening round.
13: So you're saying we should have a round one again?
11: It's a new idea, though.
12: Well, yeah. Whatever they want to call it, opening round, round zero, I think...
11: round one.
12: Yeah. Whatever name they've given it, I think fix that. Make it a proper opening round where everyone who's been starved of seeing their teams play can actually enjoy watching their team play. Please consolidate the bye rounds. I don't like the fact that there's 9 weeks of them. King's birthday weekend, there were two teams that had a bye. I don't know why there were any teams that had a bye over that weekend. Big weekend in footy. You know, great opportunity for everyone to celebrate the big freeze and Neil Danaher. So, yeah, shortening games I'm in favour of. I think anything to tighten them up would be good. But I want to bring back the centre bounce at the start of the game. Oh. I don't like the ball up at the start of the game. I know we had a debate about whether it should be, you know, start of each quarter or whatever, but I miss it.
11: Supposedly there was a plague of back injuries to umpires.
12: Oh, come on.
13: I floated this idea. You have almost like a celebrity bouncer that comes on. They train bouncing the ball, and then they come out, they bounce the ball at the start of each quarter, and then they run off the ground and they sit there on the bench and do it. You wouldn't have to pay someone that much to do that, would you?
11: No, you wouldn't. I think the one that you touched on there is, let's just fix the mid-season madness. Like,
12: yep.
11: Are we doing a whole league-wide buy, which I think you can do a novel, some novel ideas in that. You make it a festival of football. So that can be State of Origin. There can be some sort of, whether it be an AFLW Ireland versus Australia sits there, or a State of Origin with AFLW. It'd be great to see the SANFL take on the VFL or the Waffle or whatever it may be. It'd be great to actually put front and centre, say, Victoria Country versus Vic Metro or Western Australia and the under-18s, girls and boys, on a big stadium, because these are the future stars. And what we all want to know is get connected to the future coming through. So if you're Richmond or Essendon or Carlton, and you go, let's just take Carlton, for example, that's the last team. Let's see Cody Walker out at Marvel Stadium playing Vic Country versus Western Australia. I'm just plucking teams here. And also encourage everyone to get back to their local footy. Let's inject some money back into local community football, because they are doing it tough out there. Go, hey, go back and spend some money over the canteen, buy some sausage rolls and hot dogs, or if you like a beer or a can of soft drink, whatever, put some money back in, and at least allow local competitions so they know, hey, the AFL, the mid-year buy, this is where we're going to do like our own festival. So we have a great weekend of football in Geelong Football League, Hampton Football League, Essendon District, wherever it may be. That, all right, that's it. AFL takes a break, but that means it's a football festival for everybody else.
13: Everyone. That'd be good. Do you want my list? Yes. Mine's quite extensive.
11: Yes, please.
13: I had buy around, so that's definitely in it. The soft cap / revenue sharing model, how we can get the soft cap up so we can inject more
11: good
13: into
11: people.
13: Coaching and get more into the game and into the players.
11: Good start.
13: Review on the tribunal and MRO. Review on the umpiring.
11: Can
13: fix the
11: arc. Can you say ribbon?
13: Drop the list sizes. The rules of the game committee.
11: Oh, hang on. Drop list sizes.
13: Yeah, drop list sizes. Do you want me to explain that?
11: That's a big one.
13: Drop list sizes so that the talent is more spread across the competition, and then it feeds into the VFL system, so you can have some players that come up, like the NBA model where you have kind of 10-day contracts, have less list sizes, lower list sizes. If you run into some injury troubles, you can vertically move people off your VFL side. It will help fix the VFL. It'll help bring more talent to the VFL. It'll help bring more talent into the footy clubs. You can train more people over pre-season. That's one that I'd love to start to see grow, and everyone keeps complaining about that we're getting too spread thin across lists and too many players that are left on there that aren't up to AFL standard. Well, it's a way of fixing that with Tassie coming in, bringing the mid-season trade period, and also had the State of Origin. So
12: yep.
13: There's my headlines.
11: 133-693 is the Nick Theodosi open line. Damien has given us a call. Good evening, Damien.
15: G'day, team. How are we on this Thursday evening? Hope you're well.
11: We are. Thank you.
15: That's good. I've got a couple of points. My first one is scrap Thursday night football. I know you're not going to be a fan of it.
12: We'll lose our jobs, Damien.
15: It is, yes, I understand that. But Thursday night football, people have got work the next day. Kids have got school. I can understand it during school holidays, but just not during, I guess, the other months of the year or whenever school holidays aren't happening. Mm-hmm. That's my first point.
11: Yep.
15: And my second one is... something, this might be more of an AFL, I guess, or whatever it is, but I reckon free public transport with your match ticket or something on the lines of that. Obviously, it's been free for a month here in Victoria, but with your match ticket, because I've been to a few MCG games and there's always a bit of a wait to get into the gates of the Richmond Station because scan your my key. I reckon just open the gates up. It's free with your match ticket, and yeah, that's what I think.
11: No, I don't mind that, Damien. A couple of things on Thursday night footy. I saw the numbers. It's rated its socks off regarding TV-wise. My thoughts on Thursday night football from a Victorian point of view, the first 4 weeks, yes, in Victoria and round school holidays, but I think interstate, South Australia, of course, the Sydney, Brisbane, Perth, those places embrace Thursday night footy a bit better. The location of the Oval there in Adelaide's pretty easy to get to. They all walk down after work. And then you bring it back towards the end of the year. I think also, can you, as many times as possible on a Thursday night in Victoria, have two Melbourne teams going at it? So at least then has both sets of crowd fans, can fill the stadium as well. A real left field idea, and it mightn't necessarily be a CEO thing, but is there a way to create more money in the game but also provide more free-to-air football for the fan? Because obviously there's a lot of issues regarding, the Saturday paywall. Could they sell off one game to another free-to-air provider?
12: Yep.
11: So whether that be, call it Thursday night's Channel 7, and I'm just saying Channel 9 is Friday, KO's got Saturday, and then whatever happens Sunday. Like, it's a big picture item, but it doesn't matter whether it's on just 7 or 9 gets a game, or 10 or SBS, whoever it may be, but providing another free-to-air game.
12: They will want to make as much money as possible out of this next broadcast deal. So I wouldn't be surprised if they looked at that. But streamers are the big one that's getting talked about. But what does that mean? Paywall.
13: It feels like it'll be Thursday nights with Disney and then Friday nights with Netflix, and Saturday will be with KO, and then Sunday might be
12: But on radio,
13: 7.
12: You can hear them all.
13: You can hear them all when you're on 3AW.
11: And you can hear it live as well. Just tune it in. We've got that capability as well. Aaron's up next. Good evening, Aaron.
16: G'day, everyone. How are you going?
11: Good, Aaron.
16: Look, the one measure that I think that I'd like to see introduced is some sort of representation by supporters in the decision-making process. Now, I've been watching, I'm 65, I've been watching football a long time, and I can tell you now 95% of the changes that have been made in the last 20 years, I'm not in favour of, and I'd rather see them gone. 666 is probably the only thing that I think is good. And I think that supporters just don't get considered 90% of the time.
11: It's a fair point. You've got a Fans of the Game forum, Laura, that you run with Matthew Richardson.
12: I do, and Libby Birch. I think I take your point, Aaron. I did ask, we had an interesting conversation on the weekend with Lewis Martin, former boss of Channel 7, about the next rights agreement, because the NRL one's coming up, and we talked about what the AFL one might look like. And I said, when you have these conversations, do you actually take into account the fans? For example, what we were saying before, the cost of living, not everybody is going to want to be able to buy five streaming services or pay for five streaming services. Does that come in conversation? Because if the fans aren't invested in buying into the game, turning up, listening, seeing the advertising, all of that, then it sort of falls apart. And he said they do have conversations, very important conversations around making it accessible to the fans. So that gives me hope that not everything will be behind a paywall. But as for fans having a say in umpiring decisions, I can't see that happening because it's just so contentious, isn't it?
11: Yeah,
12: anyway.
11: Great call, Aaron. Hayden and Murray, hang on the line. We've got to get to a break, and you can join them on the Nick Tito AC Open line, 133-693. Tonight's best caller, receive a $100 gift card. 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
17: Hello, Dan from Transport Victoria. Our turnabout on the M80 Ring Road. Traffic's bunching up around Fitzgerald Road as you come around the bend from the Western Freeway. Collision in the right-hand emergency lane. Remains busy run from there down to the Westgate interchange. Still got a lane closed on the ramp to the Princes Freeway. It was damaged during a truck rollover last Saturday. Greens rebound on the Ring Road. Collision at Sunshine Avenue with the left lane closed. Hoddle Street, solid run southbound from the Eastern Freeway. You need an extra half an hour into South Yarra and Elwood. Traffic lights on flash Brighton Road at Chapel Street.
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11: Thanks for joining us on Sports Today. The OC Open line is open, 133-693. We're building up the Dogs and the Crows, 7:30. Laura wishes it was a bounce down, but it will be a ball up. Hayden has been waiting patiently on the line. Good evening, Hayden.
6: Evening. Enjoy the program. Please take the microphones off the umpires. I'm sick and tired of hearing stand.
12: Oh, I knew you'd say stand. I knew that'd be the one that'd come up.
11: Spot on, Hayden. Apart from the stand, do you like that they call it the sounds of the game, or just get the mics completely off?
6: Well, I actually have to mute the TV for that reason because, I mean, they've taken marks for years. Jimmy, as you know, we've taken marks in the great game. I don't know why we have to say stand every time a player takes a mark.
11: Here, Hayden, what you want to do is mute the TV and then turn 3AW on and you won't have that coming through your sound effects. Thanks for your call. Murray's up next. Good evening, Murray.
24: Hi, guys. A more even distribution of travel. I mean, if you have a look at how much the interstate teams travel versus some of the preferred Victorian teams, obviously for crowds and gate takings. If some teams are going to travel, Victorian teams are going to travel less times, make them travel further. It's just, it's very unfair.
11: Have you got a solution for us, Murray? It seems like you've thought about this a bit.
24: Oh, I don't have a solution, but I mean, it might be that every Melbourne team has to travel a minimum of hours versus number of games. You know, there's some teams that play, I won't mention the teams, but there's some teams that don't really travel interstate much. They play on MCG a lot.
13: They don't even travel in Melbourne.
11: Yeah. Look, and I'm not making the defence of Collingwood. Thanks for your call, Murray. There's a lot of teams that actually do request to play Collingwood at the G because of gate takings.
12: Yeah.
11: And they're... Yeah, you know, that's what drives the game. It's the dollars. Also, it's the AFL doing a lot of the fixturing as well. Do they want to see Collingwood play a lot of teams at the G? Yes, because they know their supporter base. Same when Richmond's up and going and Carlton's up and going and those big Melbourne clubs. I think where the Western Australian teams have benefited is the fact that North Melbourne have sold some games, which is one of the topics that was raised at the CEO's conference, and the fact then... Of course, North Melbourne selling two games over the West has allowed those two teams to stay in Western Australia an additional extra round, which will benefit them. So unless teams are willing to sell it, we've got 10 teams here in Victoria. So, you know, they're going to do a limited amount of travel anyway.
13: It's a tough one to solve it, but the interstate clubs get an advantage with their home ground deck compared to lot of Melbourne teams. A lot of Melbourne teams play other Melbourne teams in Melbourne. There's no real home ground advantage apart from maybe a slight crowd increase on one side. Whereas you go to the interstate clubs, they've got their own deck that they train on. They know how to play well in their own conditions. There is a positive on that side. The Perth teams, they're the ones that do it the toughest. From a travel perspective, they get, I know this is only a small thing, but they get first class compared to when Melbourne teams travel over there. They don't get that. It's part of the CBA. So if you can make it as equitable for those two, I think they're the ones that you're trying to do it for. The rest of the clubs, I don't think there's a much easier way of doing it. And that's the hard thing for being an interstate team.
11: Yeah. And the two expansion teams, yes, they received the most amount of funding. The reason, because they're new and they're new markets, but they also force them to get on the road a lot more often than other teams because, you know, obviously, the Gold Coast Suns play a lot of their home games in Darwin. The Giants play everywhere else apart from their home ground. Both those teams play 14 to 15 times away from home.
12: Yep.
11: But, you know, that's because they obviously need a lot of money from the AFL. And the AFL says, well, you've got to get out and promote the game. And so it's all, this for that sort of stuff going on at AFL level. Hey, just before we get to the news, I just want to hear from Stephen King because it's almost putting a bow tie, I guess, in it. What's been a tough week, a lot of debate around Brodie Mychek and, of course, Billy Frampton getting cleared at the tribunal. So let's take a listen to Stephen King.
2: We all have to be really careful and mindful that it was a football incident, but Brody's probably feeling a bit of guilt around him contributing to this as well. And I feel like we have to make sure we understand that Brody's the victim in all this. I don't think he contributed to the incident at all. I think he's just playing the game. Yeah, so I think, you know, at the moment I can't really speak for how he's feeling because, you know, he's the one at home at the moment, away from his teammates in a neck brace, millimetres from disaster, you know, or potential disaster. So, it's uncharted for me to sort of stand here and think it's just one of those ones where we're just so fortunate he's still with us.
4: Did the tribunal get it right last night to clear Billy Frampton?
2: I didn't see it or, you know, follow the actual tribunal. To me, that was irrelevant. I feel like, you know, this is all my thoughts and prayers with Brody and his family, but I actually felt like reaching out to Billy as well because I feel like he was just playing the game as well. So it's just one of those terrible accidents. And, I feel for both, but, I mean, coaching Brody and what he's going through physically, or, you know, I'm just making sure that he knows that we all support him and that he hasn't done anything wrong to contribute to this accident.
11: It's pretty well summed up. Yeah. Collingwood were able to actually argue the fact that Brody contributed to the accident, but that's Collingwood doing

0: similar type tackle might happen five times in the game. Nothing happens and no one bats an eyelid. This one just went horribly wrong for so many different small reasons, but I think the right decision got to where it is, and glad Brody's going well.
1: Yep, we wish him a speedy recovery. 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If you give us a call on the Nick Teard AC Open line, 133-693.
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3: Hello, Dan Belling, Transport Victoria. Collisions keep coming on the M80 Ring Road, Altonabound. We've got a fresh one between Furlong Road and Ballarat Road blocking the two left-hand lanes. Once you get around the bend after Fitzgerald Road, there's another one clearing up in the right-hand emergency lane. From there, remains a busy run down to the Westgate Interchange. A lane closed on the ramp to the Princes Freeway, damaged in a truck rollover last Saturday. Greensboro bound on the Ring Road, accident at Sunshine Avenue in the left lane, and now a collision in South Yarra, St Kilda Road, city bound at Kingsway, blocking two running lanes. Police have arrived.
4: In 2026, 3AW is the place to listen to the football.
5: Caddy twisting and turning, could have given off by hand, and Darren says, "No, I'll do it myself."
4: Maccas presents the voices of 3AW football.
5: Humphreys, who just goes bursting through, he's thinking, "I might have a ping." Oh, that's the goal of the night.
4: Bruce Eber.
5: He's the wizard, exploding onto the scene. Round one, round two, one.
4: Bruce Eber is football.
5: How bloody good is the footy?
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1: Thanks for joining us on Sports Day, building up Western Bulldogs and the Adelaide Crows. And we're always fortunate when clubs give up plenty of people to speak to us here on 3AW. And down on the boundary line with the good buddy is Matt Egan, Western Bulldogs General Manager of Football Operations. Take it away, good buddy.
13: Thanks very much, good buddy, and thanks so much for your time, Matt. Now, I've noticed you're getting very close to an umpire contact fine. It's up to $50,000. You're on four. The limit is five. No doubt you've had a word to the players ahead of tonight.
14: Yeah, did that get circulated, did it? Obviously, yeah, we've been tracking it over a period of time. The AFL have been great in letting us know over the journey, and yeah, it's one of those things. You've got to educate the players on where you can and can't stand. And I think Richo's had a couple and Marcus had one. And the individual ones, probably more of the worry. If they get, I think it's around four, they get, they

0: potentially miss a week. So something we've spoken to the players about. We don't want them to overthink it, though, because we don't want them moving out of the way when the ball's there to be won, but it's just one to watch.
1: Absolutely. Now, Tom Liberatore, he's another player we're waiting to see come back. You're aiming for round 15, I hear. Is that right?
0: Yeah, this stage is next week. So he was very close, all ticked off this week from a concussion point of view. He was just trying to build some consistency in his training now. So his first full session was Tuesday. So he obviously had to tick off the concussion stuff before he was able to do contact. So he did full session Tuesday with contact, trained today, big one Saturday, and then we've got a longer week next week, so he gets two sessions in next week and hopefully prepared. I think he's missed 5 or 6 weeks, so it just takes a little bit of time. He's obviously had the concussion initially, and then he had a knee operation, so it's just building his fitness back, but hopefully next week.
2: Ego, Jimmy here. Good luck.
0: Hey, Jimmy.
2: Good luck tonight. Geez, you guys can play some heart-stopping games this year. I've really enjoyed the work, and I always do enjoy the work of Luke Beveridge in press conferences. I think he's had some brilliant moments with the microphone in front of him this year. Is it something you guys sit down as a football department and just hash over what are the big topics likely to come his way, or do you just leave him because he's so experienced and just let him ad-lib at will?
0: Yeah, obviously our media department give him the heads up for some key topics that obviously come up and some things that people might probe him with, but he gets the random ones, and that's, I think, when he's at his best. Nick Butler, I think, asked him one last week about his dancing, and he probably wasn't prepared for that one, but he's always ready. He's a very smart man, very articulate, reads a lot, so he can sort of bring any story into any situation. So yeah, I love listening to his press conference. He's unique. He's really honest, and yeah, I think he presents himself unbelievably well.
2: Yeah, I'll keep an eye on if he's double watching. He's putting a watch on either wrist.
0: That was brilliant.
2: That was fantastic. I actually had to go back and watch the video again and go, "Jesus."
0: I was the same. I did not pick that up.
2: Neither
0: I've watched
2: did I.
0: it 50 times and had a good laugh, but yeah, I didn't pick that up.
2: It was very much trying to find where's Wally in that video as well, which leads to the most obvious question: how many times or how many different ways are you going to present the Zach Butters conversation back towards the media? Because he's the most in-demand footballer out there. His performance is just going up and up. But how are you going to continue to approach that, I guess, for the remaining 15 weeks of this season?
0: Yeah, well, it's a pretty easy one for me. I just don't talk about it because obviously the powers that be, you know, Sammy Power and the player managers obviously discuss it. But, yeah, it's just not something in my role that I get involved in. And obviously Bevo will continually get asked every week. But obviously we've spoken about he's an unbelievable player, and he's had an incredible career for Port Adelaide. But, yeah, it's just not something we don't do as a club. He's talk about those sort of players.
3: Ego, Sam Doherty here, man. I'm just running back. Thanks, mate. It's good to hear from you. Running the back to last week, it's a two-pronged question. How big was the win for the group in terms of finals aspirations, end of the year, beating a fellow contender? And what was said pre-game last week that got all the boys up so fiery?
0: Yeah, I don't know if that was... I don't know where all that's come from. I understand there's obviously the wrestles and the physicality part, and it's something against Hawthorn you just have to be good at. Your contest and tackling has to be good against them, because once they do get the ball out into open space, they use it so well with their short possession, short kicking side, which they always have. But obviously under Sam Mitchell, who was probably the best in the game at left foot, right foot, and how clean he was around the contest, once they get the ball, it's hard to get it back. So you just have to win territory and contest against them. Otherwise, it's really challenging. And first half, we didn't do that. So the wrestling and all that sort of stuff, that had nothing to do with anything pre-game or spoken about. Obviously, Sicily was someone we just really rate as a player, and we just wanted to try to limit his impact as an interceptor. That's all. He's incredible when he gets a good matchup. And he does try to find the right matchup where he can zone off and get in the way. And he's done it to us a lot previously, where he sits in holes and gets in your way of your ball movement, and then once he gets it, he's such a damaging kick with his 50, 60 metre penetrating kicks that he hurts you the other way. So that was all that was spoken about, and the Saward Watson stuff, that's just a byproduct of two players who are both competitive, trying to win, and nothing was said about the Watson comments at halftime. I think that's all part of the game. I like that he's honest, and I think that's what you guys in the media want, is players who express themselves, and that's why you get those halftime interviews. You always get a bit of, I think he just come off a wrestle as well, so he's pretty fired up, and the competitive juices are flowing. And Jimmy, you would have said some things, and Sam, in your time, if you interviewed at halftime, and
4: don't shake your head, Jimmy.
2: I didn't say anything on the field.
0: I'm glad I was never interviewed during a game, that's for sure. So, and it was an important win, Sam. It was we're building some momentum again. Obviously, we had a little patch throughout the 8-week block where we're playing some incredibly strong sides, had some injuries, you know, players like Tim weren't playing, and we lost four in a row. So it was really important. We've won the last four of the last five, and next 2 weeks, and obviously tonight, is critical as well.
4: Matt, Laura Spurway here. Joel Frazier, hey, 50 games tonight. Incredible player. We often use 50 games as the barometer for when we think, you know, someone has really settled into the system. I feel like he's done that a while ago, and he's been such an important player. How would you describe his development and his place in the team?
0: Yeah, he's a fantastic leader as well off the field, and he's only third year, and he's still in our Rowan Smith Academy group, and he drives that group incredibly hard. But he's always been someone from the moment he started. He'll ask as many questions as anyone in the group. He's willing to answer questions in front of everyone. He's got great vulnerability where he'll challenge himself in front of the group, which means when it comes time to train really hard and do things game day, he's able to do it because he's challenged the group right from the start. So he's an incredible runner. I haven't seen many players in their first off season. So he had his first year, and then that off season, he trained like an absolute animal, come back and won our time trial. And we always knew he was a good runner, but didn't really see that in him. He was a late pick in the 40s in the draft because of, you know, so some of his aerial game and his contested side maybe wasn't as good as some others, but what they don't pick up in the draft is the heart and the courageous parts of running and putting your body on the line in pre-seasons and challenging yourself mentally. So that's probably the things that people don't know about Joel. Incredibly humble, and he can play any position for us. He started in the back line for us. Now he's playing, you know, inside mid, high forward. He can play wing. So he does have a Bontempelli look about him with his size. He's 6'3", and he's going to be a big boy when he keeps filling out. He's great 50 games. He's going to keep growing as the years go on.
2: There you go. Saw Cody Waitman running around and happy, excited. He's got that energetic personality. You feel like you can get up for that first game back if you've had a considerable amount of time out, because you've had all that time to build to one game. But the difficult nature now of, you know, 5 and 6 day breaks, how are you going to be able to manage him now for the rest of the season? It's great to have him back, but then of course you don't want him to break down again.
0: Yeah, it's a great call, Jimmy. It's just one that the medicos and him himself and the physical staff just watching him week to week. And there was no signs this week that he was extra sore. He had obviously the general DOMS after missing a lot. But the previous 2 weeks in him playing last week, we challenged him a lot with his individual sessions. And there's obviously 4 or 5 in rehab. And sometimes they can be harder than games with the repeat effort. And there's no rest. You're not waiting at the back of the cone. You're going straight away after every rep. So he was incredibly fit coming in. We took our time with him, made sure he was right. So it's just a week-to-week watch, Jimmy. And, there's no signs this week that he's under more fatigue than he was the week before.
3: There you go. You guys are sitting 6th on the ladder. There's kind of a clear top two, and there's many in the media that are talking that they're very, very clear. What parts of the game, from a game plan perspective, are you guys really trying to work on to be able to close that gap?
0: Yeah, against the good sides this year, the contest side has let us down. Last year we were incredibly strong at it, and Tim was obviously driving that with our midfield group, and territory was, you know, something we didn't struggle with. We got it into our forward line, and obviously having players like Sam Darcy and Norts on fire, we were number one scores last year. So we're winning in different ways this year, which I think suits us more for finals footy. I think some of the games we played last year were winning by 70, 80 points at Marvel, but they're not not consistent games that you get in finals. So I feel like even the last 3 weeks, it's been, you know, 6 points, 3 points against Melbourne, 4 points against Collingwood, and obviously the tight one last week. That's finals footy. It's contested. And so I think we're just trying to challenge ourselves to be really consistent at that, Sam, because our contest stuff and tackling in particular has let us down in big games. And our defence is something where we've consistently tried to improve. We've really improved our aerial game and our spoiling down back to sort of limit the drop of ball players that have hurt us over the journey. So you just got to continue to look at all phases, really. We're probably knuckled down on the contest side the last month, and that's been really good, consistent for us.
2: One last one before we let you go, Ego. Just want to get your thoughts and hear your voice on this. James Kelly, great mate of yours. Of course, Matt Egan, you're an All-Australian with him in the back line down there at Geelong. Those two gentlemen have been spoken about highly to be AFL senior coaches. From your perspective, what will make them a great AFL senior coach?
0: Sorry, who was the second one?
2: Corey Enright.
0: Corey Enright. James is obviously, I'm a very biased person because I grew up with him, and he's been my best mate for a long period of time. But one of the more enjoyable experiences was getting an opportunity to work with him rather than just be a mate, and we played footy and lived together, seeing him as a coach. Incredible footy brain, great relationship builder with players, able to have hard conversations but also be a genuine caring person, I think, is the modern coach. But his ability to educate, he's learned a lot off Chris Scott. Chris Scott's incredibly at communicating the game plan really clearly with great clarity, but doesn't overcomplicate it. And I think Kel's really learnt a lot off him over his period of time coaching. And yeah, I think he's ready. Whether he goes to the jobs, I haven't spoken to him about it. He obviously went for the Melbourne job, and all reports is, you know, he was really impressive. So really proud of him. He's obviously someone that's willing to put himself out there. You hear some coaches that sort of don't want to sort of say, oh, I'm going for the role, or he puts himself out there and says, I'm going for it. I'm putting, having a real crack. So he's probably one. Corey's always, as you know, Jim, you probably spent more time playing with him than I did, but incredible footy brain. You don't play, what do you end up playing? 350 games. And yep. He was always someone you educate the players with around. It's not a coincidence. He gets 35 possessions. He knows where to run. Very articulate with how he delivers a message. So obviously haven't spent a lot of time with him coaching, but it looks like he's doing fantastic things at St Kilda. And I feel like he's someone that's ready. He's changed his role over the years. I think he's done development, forward line coach, back line coach, and now he's doing like a senior assistant transition sort of coach. So he's learnt the skills along the way now, and all he needs is an opportunity.
2: Ego, we appreciate your time and good luck tonight.
0: Yeah, thanks, guys.
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6: Hello, Dan Belling, Transport Victoria. The M80 Ring Road, busy both directions through St Albans and Sunshine North is separate collisions. Altona bound, it's between Furlong Road and Ballarat Road, blocking the two left lanes. Greensboro bound, there's one at Sunshine Avenue, also in the left lane. Remain slow on the Ring Road down to the Westgate interchange. There's a lane closed on the ramp to the Princes Freeway. Was damaged during a truck rollover last Saturday. In Elwood, traffic lights are on flash at Brighton Road at Chapel Street, and South Yarra clearing a collision St Kilda Road city-bound at Kingsway.
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2: Building up, Dogs and Crows, both sides on the field doing their final preparations. But it's time also for team news, thanks to Sheen Panel Service. Questionable insurance companies lead to questionable repairs. 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Give them a call. Yes, good work, Antonio. 1300-REPAIR. Laura Spurway, do you have some team news in front of yourself?
4: I do. So no late changes for tonight's game between the Dogs and the Crows. The Cats tomorrow at GMHBA. Lawson Humphreys and Edwards come in. Tom Stewart's out injured and Brian Myers has been managed. They're against the Suns and they've dropped Witts, which is an interesting call. So one to watch tomorrow night, GMHBA. Saturday on the D's, Melksham gets a call up because obviously Myercheck is out injured. They've already got two debutants joining them as well in Lucas Cook and Joel Fitzgerald.
2: Ooh, a couple for the of mid-season draftees.
4: Yeah, yeah. For the Bombers, Jordan Ridley and Dyson Sharp come back. That's good news for them. Looks like Ben Mackay will continue up front at full forward. So
2: good on you, Ben.
3: I like that.
4: Yep.
3: He looked good last week.
2: He did.
4: Keep him up there, see how he goes. North Melbourne and West Coast, Goad, Harvey and Lemuris in for North Melbourne. Unfortunately, there's a few big outs for West Coast, Ruben Gimby and Willem Dersma, who's got a calf injury. So no meeting of the brothers in that match. And then over to Richmond and the Lions, Sunday's game. Rioli, Anand, Brown and Ryan come in. Ross is injured. And for the Lions, Eric Hipwood has been named in the squad. So first game for him since his knee injury last year. Yep. So that's that'd be good for them to get him back. They need some troops, I reckon, at the moment.
2: Craig has given us a call on the Nick Teodosi open line. Good evening, Craig.
17: Good evening, Jimmy and team. I've got a suggestion for the coaches to take to the AFL and to somehow or another re-implement one of the most exciting parts of our AFL-VFL game that's pretty well gone now, and that's to re-implement the TORP. You know, one of my fondest memories of over the years of AFL-VFL football is Malcolm Blight's, you know, 80-metre, I think it is nowadays, TORP AO through the goals into the back of the grandstand. So, you know, that'd be great for the game, I believe. It'd be great for televisions. And maybe we've got to implement it so that each side has to at least have a TORP per quarter. Otherwise, it's some sort of penalty.
2: It'd be fun to watch, Craig. Wouldn't appreciate your call. You're in the running for that Harvey Norman gift card valued at $100. Of course, Harvey Norman, best brands, best range, best prices. They've got their half-yearly clearance on now.
3: 7 points for a TORP from 50.
2: Ooh.
3: Not too much. Not nine. Nine's too much. But you get the extra point for the glorification of bringing the tall.
2: Did you ever? I know I did. Did you ever play in the preseason comp where it was 9 points?
3: I did play. I can't say I got anywhere near kicking a 9-pointer. Nine's a little bit because it's quite easy to
4: Jimmy?
3: Kick.
2: Yeah, we won a. Oh, I'm going to get it wrong. Wizard Nab something cup where we played the Crows in the final. We kicked a couple of 9-pointers, which helped us win that.
4: Did you kick one?
2: I've kicked a 9-pointer, and they also gave $1,000 worth of footballs to your local footy club.
3: Yeah, they did too.
2: So if you got enough up, everyone was just pinging from outside 50, trying to do barrels and long drop punts to try and win some footies for your local footy club. So it wasn't a bad idea. It'd be good to bring that back if they decide to have some more intra-clubs or scratch matches or whatever.
3: I won the last NAB Cup with Brisbane, actually. I was in the very last one, played the Blues. We beat the Blues. Small.
2: Hey, yeah, actually.
3: Full circle.
2: I know we're going off. It's only just because there's always these conversations. You know, Zach Butters spoke with Marcus Bontempelli, State of Origin. There's always that relationship and things like that. I know you're a Carlton fan, but were you having any discussions with Carlton leading up to it? So, like, they always say, just using the Butters again, the deal's been done. We're just waiting for the right time to announce it. Was your mind always the deal has been done at Carlton, or was it, no, we'll take care of Brisbane, I hope I can get to Carlton because that's the team I followed?
3: No, so when I chose to leave Brisbane, would have been a little sort of back end of that year. Management had been getting calls anyway, and then I interviewed with five clubs. Carlton were one of those five
2: did
3: clubs.
2: Did you go to Vizzy on a tour?
3: Not during the year. So this was after it all finished.
4: Yeah,
3: so
4: not
3: into Vizzy.
2: No, you didn't go into Vizzy like Chris did.
3: No, I didn't. I didn't get walked around in there, unfortunately. I was after Juddy had been traded to Carlton, so all of those nice, fun deals had been taken off the table, apart from maybe down at Geelong, to be honest, Jimmy.
2: Here's your farm. There's your cotton on voucher.
3: I think today it's got a bit more sophisticated than clubs do meet with free agency. Everyone's naive if you're not thinking that players aren't having conversations with list managers and coaches, etc., around the league and with teams and all sorts of things. It's not like you have to rock up at the club these days to be there.
4: It's discreet, though. I think we've learnt from the Sam Mitchell incident last year.
3: Sitting next to him in a wedding.
4: You don't want to be caught coming in and out of an airport meeting someone.
3: When it all comes down to we just need to get a bit more mature with it, though. Like, it's part of footy. If you think that everyone's just going to hold off until the end of the year, by the time you get to the end of the year, most guys have made decisions about where they're going.
2: It's also secretive, but that secretiveness gets out if it needs to help leverage someone's
4: strategic leagues.
2: It goes on. That's what runs
3: the system, doesn't it?
2: What's strategic is that we need to head to news headlines with Stephanie Wacklick, and Hutto will join us after the break.
15: Good evening. Premier Jacinta Allen has refused to confirm whether any of her colleagues have asked her to stand down. Her deputy, Ben Carroll, declared yesterday the leadership position is not vacant amid ongoing speculation of internal dissatisfaction with the Premier. Police have ramped up their search for a prisoner who escaped nearly 2 months ago, releasing new CCTV of the fugitive. Orajol Rukaj managed to escape at his brother's funeral, where about 300 people were attending while on a supervised visit back in April. A man suspected of assisting him was arrested at Melbourne Airport this morning, but he's been released without charge. One Nation leader Pauline Hanson maintains all the donations to her Fire the Liar campaign are genuine. Labor and some opposition MPs have raised concerns about the legitimacy of the fundraising blitz, which has now exceeded $2 million. The money is being used to fund an advertising campaign against the Prime Minister. It's unclear when the Vic Roads website will be fully functioning again. Motorists have been unable to pay registrations or license renewals, while some driving tests will have to be rescheduled due to a system upgrade to the website over the weekend. And the Australian Privacy Commission has found Optus breached laws by failing to protect customers' personal information. The names, phone numbers and addresses of more than 50,000 people who requested to be unlisted were found to be published in the White Pages. More news at halftime.
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6: Hello, Dan from Transport Victoria. M80 Ring Road, busy both directions through Sunshine North with separate collisions. Altona bound, there's one between Furlong Road and Ballarat Road, blocking the two left lanes. Greensboro bound, one in the left lane at Sunshine Avenue. In Elwood, traffic lights are on flash. Brighton Road at Chapel Street. Police are now there to direct you through the intersection. And later tonight in in Oakley, South Warrigal Road set to close both directions between Centre and North Roads. That's from 8pm through till 5 tomorrow morning for resurfacing works. You'll need to use Huntingdale Road or East Boundary Road.
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1: Thank you, Craig, and good evening, everyone. Yes, it is round 14 already. A short week, an emotional week, and we are ready for Thursday night footy on 3AW Footy. The FIFA World Cup meal at Macca's is officially underway. A tremendous amount of world sport with the NBA comeback today that had to be seen to be believed. Just about to start the World Cup. We are right in the middle of winter at the moment. Yeah, beautiful day today, though, in Melbourne. And right in the heart of the footy season, it has been one that delivered in spades last weekend. And no reason to think it won't again with two top eight sides tonight. The sixth-placed Western Bulldogs taking on the Adelaide Crows, who are in eighth at the moment but have played one less game. And the Dogs have made a specialty out of winning close ones. The Crows did that as well last week and have done that at other times this season. Great to welcome in the voices you've already heard in the last hour. Jimmy Bartel and Sam Doherty are with us, gentlemen.
2: Hello, good to be here.
3: Welcome back in. Welcome into the box.
1: Yes. Thank you
4: for
1: very much.
4: For the first time today.
1: Thank you very much. And Laura Spurway, as always, is with us on a Thursday night. Laura, just a quick touch on Gather Round before we talk about tonight, given it is a Crows game. It's taken a while, given there was speculation when we were over there that it was going to be announced and extended, but it's taken until now for the confirmation.
5: There was a sticking point over the length of the contract. That's the reason it's sort of taken so long. Ideally, the South Australian government wanted a five-year extension. I thought that was a bit ambitious. I thought that would have been hard to guarantee, given Tasmania coming in and the conversations around whether or not a Gather Round will head to Tasmania a few years into the competition. So it's been a three-year deal that's been agreed upon for 27, 28 and 29. And this player parade, which originally was being called a pageant, but I think people got a little bit scared about the use of that word pageant, is coming in 2027. What do you think about the
1: What is the definition
5: parade?
1: Of a pageant versus a parade?
5: I just thought of a show in costumes.
4: Yeah, or a beauty pageant.
5: A beauty pageant. Jimmy Bartel's been a Bonds model, so...
2: Have you?
4: Yeah, a long time ago.
2: Well,
5: he was the first... Tell them.
1: He's blushing a little
5: he
1: bit.
5: He was the first one.
4: I'm embarrassed because she's throwing me under the bus here.
5: Oh, come on, be proud. You're on a billboard.
4: I was a long time.
2: You're on a
4: time.
2: Billboard?
4: Yeah.
2: Wowee, Jim.
4: In your jocks. In your bob catches.
5: I've derailed things. Sorry, Hunter.
1: No,
5: go
1: you
5: on.
1: Have.
4: How do we come back from that? How do you come back from that?
6: Oh, I'm pretty fine with it. No, was it ever going to be... anywhere else, and I guess it'll be all the details, and what else was going to be part of that deal?
1: Would have been interesting, though, wouldn't it? Where the leverage, like how much, whether the AFL just said, right, like you're saying, it's going to be in Adelaide.
6: It'll be how much money you're going to spend here, yeah. AFL, compared to how much money you're going to spend, South Australian government, on keep elevating this, because it is spectacular when you're over there. We've all been over there. It's a great feeling. I guess if you're a footy fan, it's great to take the kids as well, normally during the school holidays. So it'll be all that. It'll be making sure it is in that window of school holidays too. So we haven't heard, will it remain at round five, which I think it's important. It needs to be in the early part of the year.
1: Oh, yeah.
6: Because you need every team live going over to Gather Round.
2: Yep. Yeah, no, I agree with it. The thing for me is what can they build around the games as well? I mean, there's so many opportunities for other things to be brought in, whether it's a concert or like live podcast. So there's so many other bits that South Australia could build into this.
5: They should be doing something
2: extravaganza. AFLW. You could have.
5: I think that's a missed opportunity. You know, the number of people you could expose to the AFLW, and the league's so intent on growing it. I think you should do something.
6: It'd be interesting to see if they thrashed out how they're going to handle 28 and 29 when we've got 19 teams. So
2: you got to play. Yeah, you might have to play.
6: So is there someone doubling up? Is there a bye for a team?
1: Both of those are possible, I suppose. But
6: which I reckon would be part of. There'd be
1: plenty of teams who'd put their hand up to miss out, wouldn't they? They'd be happy.
2: One of the Adelaide teams, Adelaide teams could double up. Maybe they could double up against each other.
5: Showdown
2: in the Gather Round. That would be exciting, wouldn't it?
6: Well, that might be like one showdown. But I know they don't like to have the showdown in Gather Round because you actually then. You're cannibalising another big blockbuster event.
1: Yeah. Where are we, before we get into tonight, where are we feeling on Tassie at the moment?
6: I know the reports came out and, you know, Sam McClure clearly reported during the week and Alistair Nicholson wanted to box on.
1: Fire up.
6: Which would have been interesting to see those two go at it, but... The thing about it, that was a report by an economist and things like that. Mine, I'm a little bit more patient because just talking to some people and who are down in Tassie, they just wait till the tender process comes back, which is not too far away, and that'll give us, you know, the economist might be 100% right, But when you're going out to tender, you have to obviously, you know, factor in all costs, labour, all the nuts and bolts and everything that goes into it. So he might be 100% right. And then that question is, who's funding the shortfall? Because if the AFL is putting in this, government's putting in this, if it extends another $300 million, who's picking up that tab?
7: I'm still fascinated as to what is the compromise solution and when that will be on the table, because I suspect it will be.
5: Yep.
2: And that's that. The hardest thing at the moment is that even just the blowout of the timeline now that's existent. The starting premise should have been done when they came in, and then now there's going to be a period of time, whether it's 1, 2, 3, 4, 5, 6 years. Who knows how long it'll be.
7: That's a good point, but it doesn't worry me as much as long as you actually guarantee that we get there in the end.
2: Yes.
7: Belrive is not great, but it'd be fine for 4 or 5 years.
2: Absolutely.
7: But you can't just keep kicking the can down the road.
6: So Lonnie Stadium will be fine.
5: I'd be concerned about it just purely from the games we see down there in the winter.
2: Well, I think that potentially you can...
5: And that's what we'll be seeing in the inception of the competition.
2: You try and split their home games towards the better weathered part of the year and they travel through the middle. Who knows? There's other solutions around it.
6: They're night games that start and end of the year, day games during winter. They should get creative, but we know how great they've done the fixturing this year.
5: Tongue in cheek. I think personally that Thursday and Friday nights have been better this year. It was grim last year.
7: No, they have. And one of the reasons is because they've played, the AFL would argue, is that because they've played the double headers on the Friday night, it's given them more fixture flexibility. So they've been able to play, have better teams together. They were stinkers last year having done Thursdays here and Fridays.
2: That wasn't because the Blues were on them all the time,
7: well,
2: was it?
5: Bombers were on a lot.
6: Yeah, but it's also been stinkers this year because they've had 9 rounds with byes.
5: The byes.
6: Yeah, it's been
7: there's pros and cons with every way they go. Have we got a feel on these two teams tonight? Like, if I told you Adelaide only win four or five games from here, would you be shocked? But if I told you they win 80% of their games and make a run to the finals, would you be shocked? I wouldn't be shocked with either.
2: I'm increasingly getting more confident with Adelaide.
7: Right.
2: I think they've been...
7: On the basis of?
2: Well, I think their defence has been sound for the whole year, and that part of their game has been really good, which holds them in decent stead. Where they've really struggled this year, which hasn't been an issue in the past, is around their ball movement. If you looked at Adelaide over the last few years, the thing that you just had ticks around the board was ball movement, speed of ball, offensive threat. It kind of seems like they've gone so far down the defensive path that they've slowed themselves down. They've cost them their ability to be able to shift the ball and play with speed. I feel like they're just starting to get that needle back and their game's becoming more balanced, and I think their performances are starting to grow off the back of that. I think they've, for a small part of the start of the year, weren't playing their best footy, to now be sitting where they are, having had all the sort of game plan evolution over the year. I think they're really well set for the back end of the year, and they're sitting comfortably in the top eight.
6: Yeah, trending in the right direction. They haven't got Thilthorpe up and firing. Rankin's been in and out of the side as well, so they've had players in and out, and they're still thereabouts. I agree with Sam. Their defence has still been rock solid. I think they've just
7: getting Keane back as a big
6: and they've been a little bit caught in between with their ball movement. Maybe that was a reaction clearly off a poor final series and trying to trend the way the Brisbane Lions are playing, and it hasn't quite worked.
7: Where everyone else is kind of going the other way, handball.
6: They tried to go to Brisbane to kick mark their way out, and it turned into getting bogged in their back half, and they just couldn't get out. And their numbers say that, but they're improving. Like, they're starting to distance themselves a little bit.
7: It's interesting, Laura, the narrative out of Adelaide. Nixie's been very positive, hasn't he, with all this stuff. Oh, no, we think we're here. Oh, what, you reckon we're there? Oh, we think we're here. And I mean, he's going to be under pressure if they miss the 10, even if it's low, even if they just, you know, struggle
6: quite,
7: into 9
6: quite
7: or 10.
6: Rightly, they should be under the pump if they miss the 10.
5: Especially after last year.
2: Absolutely.
5: I mean, they were flying and then terrible finals campaign. I think what's interesting about the Dogs, and I feel a bit more confident about them after the winner over Hawthorn last week. But, Sam, I was interested in what you were saying before when we were trying to work out what it is about them that's getting them over the line in these close games, and you were saying you're not confident in their game plan, that you still can't quite figure out what they're doing.
2: They're kind of the reverse of what I'm feeling for Adelaide. I actually think that their ladder position's flattering the way that they've probably gone about it. I think they rely really, really heavily on their top-end talent, and their top-end talent is one of the best, if not the best, in the league. And their midfield is so strong. We spoke to Matty Egan. Their focus on contest and winning contested possession and tackle and pressure, that's a hallmark of their game, because it has to be, because it protects their defense. When they get beaten in that area, their defense is very, very shaky, which if you convert that to the other side of what we're just talking about, Adelaide, I think Adelaide's built with a more sustainable model of how they can win games of footy consistently. I feel like the Dogs need their best players to play really, really well to win, and that can become unstuck if you're playing good sides.
7: Well, while I agree with you, I do feel like the last, in these three wins they've had, where they've got over, it's some lesser lights of, like even Caulfield, that last spoil.
2: The last spoil last week.
7: Selwood the mark the week before. Karmas, I know he still gives you, he gives you nervous,
5: makes you nervous
7: hives or nervous moments or whatever as a Bulldog supporter, but if there's enough pressure on the ball, he can defend well.
6: Yeah, so the issue for them, coming into this year, the question mark was on defence, and everyone had focused on the back six, but it's actually a team defence that's been pretty poor and let them down. What Bevo's doing is he's trying to, when they play well, as soon as they turn the footy over, they're getting all 18 players quickly in front of you.
7: Which they did at the start of the year, didn't they? Yeah. And they kind of went away from
6: it. And that's how they had that cracking game against the Crows early in the year. If you go back and watch the footage, as soon as Adelaide got the footy, and Adelaide played into a little bit by kicking backwards and sidewards, the Dogs are giving up a lot of uncontested marks for a side that's won so many games. So what they're trying to do is get all 18 in front of you, and then all of us can help defend, and so don't expose our key backs with their injuries and all that sort of stuff, which means the games are really tight and close. What's getting them the win, as Sam's talking about, is in close games, Bont and Richards have just been out of this world. Norton's had a fantastic year without having to kick 5 goals a game. He's just playing really good football. So they've had some good players, or their best players, in really good form. But as a group, they're giving up a lot of ball, uncontested mark. That keeps the game tight. It's almost like, to use the T20 theory, if you're not the strongest side, can you get the game really, really deep and then maybe try and pinch it in the last over or two? It's a bit of that with the Dogs.
2: The only small part I'll add to that is that the other reason why they protect their defence so much is they've actually really struggled to move the ball quite consistently out of there. They're really, really relying on Bailey Dale, and the stats of when Bailey Dale plays well, often the Dogs play well. When Bailey Dale gets shut down or tagged or his influence is quelled, they really, really struggle to move the ball. So if I'm Matty Nicks, I'm putting someone in his back pocket.
7: For a bloke who gets so much uncontested footy, and he does win his own ball as well, but it's amazing how few matches he actually gets.
2: And that's the modern half-back flanker these days, is they get a lot of uncontested ball. They control the game by foot.
7: Listen to him talking about the modern half-back flanker.
2: To be honest, when I was doing it, it was a bit easier than what it is these days. You need to have a bit of speed and pace, and I didn't. I never had that. So, but he's a direct sort of example of what we're talking about, is their ball movement out of half back is largely how well he can do it, as opposed to a whole system of guys in the back line working together to be able to get out. You're relying on just elite freak talent and skills.
7: Yeah, maybe after the break, who do you trust more, the Dogs or the Crows? I won't ask Laura that question because she's completely biased.
5: I am.
7: Out of 10, as we let you go, Laura, the Guernsey they're going to wear tonight.
5: Love it.
7: Was it 1935? Some problem with the washing and it never got worn.
5: Shrunk it in a laundromat.
7: Yeah.
5: And then 2003 they brought out another version of it. And so that's why if you look at the Dogs' website, the photo shoot for this Guernsey is in a laundromat with Norton, nice. Lobb and Ed Richards. So, yeah, I've got the rugby polo on. I'm going to say the Dogs in a tight one. And a shout-out to Luke Beveridge, who has rocked up to the ground tonight.
8: Very good.
5: Wearing the Dogs knit retro. So well done to him for getting on board as well.
7: Good stuff. Laura Spurway, part of our Thursday night team, with thanks to Macca's. The FIFA World Cup meal at Macca's is officially underway. You can always join us on the Nick Theodosi open line. 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And we have the best listeners as well, as we found out today here on 3AW Football.
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0: Jordan Dawson has had an outstanding season. He's a fine leader. He's a beautiful long kick. And there is a prime example.
1: Through 6PR in Perth, 5AA in Adelaide, and across the country on the 3AW app. Welcome to 3AW's coverage of this round 14 clash between the Western Bulldogs and Adelaide from Marvel Stadium. Bringing you this evening's action. In special comments, the 2007 Brownlow medalist and 2011 Norm Smith medalist Jimmy Bartell. Alongside the 2016 John Nicholls medalist and former Carlton captain Sam Doherty. On the boundary, it's award-winning reporter Jackie Reed. And in commentary, it's a very good evening to Bruce Eva alongside Anthony Hudson.
0: Howdy to you, Craig, and to everyone. If you just joined us for the first time, a big welcome into Marvel Stadium. Round 14 of AFL footy, our Thursday night, brought to you by Macca's. The FIFA World Cup meal at Macca's is officially underway. We'll have our expert comments in a moment from Sam Doherty and Jimmy Bartell for Catalano. Catalano's save up to massive 70% off store-wide at Catalano. Stock take sale event is on now, the 4th to the 29th. Of June, or 28th of June to be more precise. Bruce Eva is alongside me and about to join us. He is taking, he's quite fastidious with the way he likes to have his paper in order and make sure all the columns are ticked and the right notes are highlighted. So while we wait for Beef to get ready, let's head down to Jackie Reed tonight with thanks to our great friends at Barry Plant Real Estate. 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
2: Good evening to you, Hutto. Yes, we had a mostly sunny day today with a max of 18. Right now it's around 13.1 degrees. Lovely conditions. Roof is closed. We're expecting around 29,000 people here tonight. No late changes for either side. For the Dogs, Luke Kennedy is on debut. Lockie McNeil is out with concussion. For the Crows, Nick Murray, Riley Thilthorpe and Luke Pedler return. Jordan Butts is out with a calf. Callum Archie is out with a hamstring. And Taylor Walker will miss due to suspension.
0: He will indeed. All right, we'll discuss the impact of all of that with Sam and Jimmy in a moment. The Bulldogs, if you heard, have gone retro with their pinstriped kind of number. And the Crows in their traditional garb. And both sides are out there with their final pre-match warm-ups before we get underway. Bruce Eva's gone retro as well with his outfit, Jimmy, hasn't he? Or is that just his normal?
3: Yeah, and his haircut as well. It's very retro. But looking forward to tonight's game. And
0: hello, Bruce.
3: Hey, Bruce.
4: Hello, Anthony. Hello, James.
3: It's going to be a cracking game in front of us tonight. Two midfields who love to get forward and kick goals and love to play in the close game. So hopefully we've got another nail biter on our hands.
0: Can we handle another weekend of close games?
3: Of course we can.
0: That was extraordinary last week.
3: Bring them on.
4: Some of us can and some of us can't, aren't they?
0: Any time you want to just contribute there,
3: Bruce.
4: I didn't realise, well, you had said good evening and then Jimmy kept talking, but that's okay. It does have to be a thriller tonight, doesn't it? As you mentioned earlier, Jimbo, six of the Bulldogs' eight wins this year have been by 6 points or less. Adelaide, seven of their 12 games have been decided by single-figure margins, including 3 one-point wins, so everything points to another thriller here. And one of those one-kick games was back in round two when the Dogs won by the 6 points with the Oscar Baker.
0: It was.
4: Miracle goal at the end.
0: Yeah, kick three, the first and the last. You know what they haven't won by, don't you, though, the Bulldogs?
4: No, tell me.
0: They haven't won by 1 point.
4: Unlike the Crows.
0: Unlike the Crows. So that's what they need for the set, for the a goal or under win. So it could be tonight. Let's explore a little further, Jimmy, what we were talking about. If you had to pick either of the two, who have you got more faith in from here? If you had to hitch your wagon to one of them.
3: That's a tough question, actually. I think just off the back of last year, I think the Crows get a slight edge just because you couldn't imagine that they'd hover down near the bottom part. You know, around the 10 mark. They look like they're trending in the right direction. How much can the Dogs just keep winning these close, tight ones? Well, they'd probably say, well, we can keep doing it and we can get better. But Adelaide are trending in the right direction, but you can't fold anything the Dogs have done in the last 4 to 5 weeks.
0: Yeah, it's
3: who would you take? You made me pick one. The Crows, but we could find out in 2 hours it's the Dogs.
0: Yeah, and that's pretty much what I said when I came on. Yeah. You wouldn't be surprised either way.
3: Yeah,
0: with the Crows, definitely. I think the Bulldogs I don't think they're going to be pushing for top four, but I think they're going to be there. They're going to be between five and nine. As I said, they've got Bailey Williams to come back. And other than that, and obviously Libba, which should happen in the next few weeks. I think Libba before Bailey Williams, and they're not going to get Sam Darcy back. So we should get an indication of how good they are. You know, the big guy, Philthorpe, comes back tonight, but from what I understand, he's okay, but his body is still not as good as they'd like it to be. And then Rankin, they took no chances with. So until they have them all up and firing, and of course there's no guarantee with any team, is it, that that's going to happen?
3: Yeah.
0: But what about some bold predictions with thanks to Arrow Transport?
3: Would you like me to kick this off?
0: Well, that is tradition, and so why don't we go with that?
3: As I just mentioned before, I think both of these sides have midfielders who can push forward and help hit the scoreboard. Rochelle will play a lot more midfield minutes, of course, with Rankin out. That seems to be the plan. Saligo's been pushing into the midfield now as he's, you know, getting back to full fitness after that heart surgery during pre-season. But I got seven goals total from the midfielders: Rochelle, Bontempelli, Dawson and Ed Richards. Total.
0: Rochelle, Bontempelli.
4: He can't do a bold prediction with less than four players in it.
0: I think we've got to put a stop to this.
3: No, you don't.
4: I said this 2 weeks ago. Yeah. I've got held down. I've got no support at all.
3: You don't have any support.
0: I'm with you completely.
4: Yeah, Hutto's giving me some support.
3: It's pretty simple, you gherkins. Seven goals between those four blokes.
0: It's too hard for our listeners and for your commentators.
3: It's simple math if you can count to seven.
0: No, we can't. 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I'm told Jack's got a really good one, so we'll go to her next.
2: No, I think mine are just clearer than Jim Bob's one. Aaron Norton has kicked 5 and 3 against the Crows the last two outings. I think he's got 6 tonight.
3: No.
2: Easy to count, Jim.
3: 5 and 3. You can't get to 7, Jack?
2: No, it's just too many things going on. How many players were there? 7?
4: He does it every week, Jack.
3: It's not that hard, you guys.
2: You and Tone Leonard at the minute. Just adding a few degrees of difficulty, I think. Anyway,
0: Jack. The Bont has won the toss. 2 just great midfield movers.
3: Got some great boots on, too.
0: Jordan Dawson. We had their World Cup boots. I think you sprinkled through the competition. Some of the big names had them on last weekend.
3: Yeah, they've been the talk amongst plenty of kids at the school I'm at. They're all, have you had a look at the Bont's boots?
0: Yeah. I saw Jeremy Howe had some sort of pink number on Monday. I love Jeremy Howe, but I don't think they're the actual boots. He was just wearing them so that people
3: might. What do you mean? Once he won the Mark of the Week 42 times in his career?
0: Something like that. Beef, what's your bowl? Beaver bowl.
3: You're boring, bland.

0: That's bold. Heck. What about you, Doc?
1: I don't know what everyone else has been, but 10 between Phil Thorpe and Rochelle.
0: Oh, that means you have to add
2: it's
0: up.
2: A bit of
0: there's a bit of a crossover, but that's okay. Next week, I reckon we should have our Bartel bland predictions. So we do our bold, and
2: boring
0: we've got to do a...
2: That's right, Antonio.
0: We've got to do a bland one as well.
2: A bland one.
3: First quarter for BP, Thursday night footy, all thanks to Mac, as round 14 about to blast off. Umpires Fisher, Rosebery, Stevens and Howarth in control. It is the 6th place Bulldogs against the 8th place Adelaide Crows. Hutto to take up the call. A huge Thursday night clash under the lid at Marvel Stadium.
0: O'Donnell has the job on Phil Thorpe. Karmas is next to Fogarty at one end. Norton in the square, opposed by Nick Murray at the other. McAndrew against Tim English, and English wins the tip-off. Got the tap down, dribbled forward by Richards. Out to meet it, Sanders starting outside the square. Berry, industrious as ever, rounds it up. They feed it back through Worrell. Peatling, some good pressure. In fact...
2: Oh, he's pinging for holding the ball.
0: It was determined that it was an illegal disposal under the tackling of Richards.
2: There you go, the Harvey Norman replay already in the first 20 seconds. I think the umpire couldn't really see whether he handballed it or not.
0: He was delicate with the kick, but he's just missed his man. Picked up by Waitman. They've been waiting and waiting.
2: Oh, looking to get around him too.
0: And they have to wait no longer. He returned last week and now he's kicked the Bulldogs goal. And you can just imagine the joy every single doggy out there has answered the call as the flea has kicked the first.
2: And heads up to the wing as well. So trying to start him a little bit higher. There's a bit of a swap over going from that high half forward to the wing. But he looked as sharp as ever. He had some distance on his Adelaide Crows opponent. It was pretty difficult to work out who he was on. Crows are claiming it was touched. So we'll just wait and see.
0: Who are we tipping, by the way?
1: I'm taking Adelaide in a close one today.
2: I'm taking the Beemore Bulldogs.
3: Bulldogs for mine.
2: Your one.
3: And we're still waiting as they inspect the Harvey Norman replay.
2: What about you, Noodles?
0: I'm going with the dogs at home. Very unconvincing in my tip.
2: Smells good.
3: Still we wait.
1: We're still waiting, which is an ominous sign.
2: Yes.
1: Potentially would be touched.
3: Early wrecking of the football record as well.
2: Yes.
1: Here comes the arc.
2: Yeah. There we go.
1: At least the decision's right, gents.
2: They probably haven't... As Peatling.
3: Yep, correct call. Harvey Norman replay.
1: Harvey Norman replay says correct call.
0: I love how they've worked out that if they say which hand it is, it sounds more convincing.
2: It does.
0: Yeah.
3: So a behind from Cody Waitman on the BP scoreboard, the first score of the night. It took only 31 seconds as Miller charges back into play as Hutto tries to finish his noodles. Kicks out long. That's a great mark by Michael Annie and he hits the ground running. Kick left a bit to be desired. Bulldogs a chance to rebound, although Bonampelli was almost worried out of it. Little handball from Dawson to Cook. How many is he going to kick tonight, Hutto? We'll come back to that. Cook gets it again. Kicks it along the line, but straight onto the chest of Buku Karmas, who led Fogarty to the football, and then he retreats immediately. Back to Butterick. What a pickup he has been. And then goes back again to Coffield. The ex-Saint might kick it back to Karmas.
2: 2 minutes.
0: 2:47.
2: So, yeah.
3: And that's exactly what he does. Karmas has got it at left half back. Did you guys stop being cruel? I'm still...
1: Surprised you brought up the Saints tonight.
3: I'm still in therapy, Doc, thank you. Is Karmas long down the line. High flyers needed. Whole heap of fists beat the football and it's out of bounds in neutral territory on this harbour side, Medallion Club side of the stadium. We're 3.25 minutes into the first term on the white glove mover clock. Cody Waitman behind, the only score on the BP scoreboard.
0: I like the sound of Harbourside. It sounds quite exotic. Throw in. Tap down to Bontempelli. Fed it through Sanders to Waitman. With great economy, just jabs it on the boot. It's going to land. Both hands for Murray in the spoil. Both hands to produce the handball from West. And then Lewis runs it over. And it's out of bounds at left half forward. Norton a bit sore.
1: Yeah, just got a knock in the marking contest there, I think. He's very, very sore. Ginger walking back to his position.
0: Yes.
3: It's a big stone in the shoe.
0: Pronounced limp, throw in. And big McAndrew tried to muscle English out of the road, and then he followed up. He's swamped. No prior opportunity, so another ball up required. The only score of the game we thought was a goal, it ended up being...

0: are behind.
1: Quick throw up, late whistle. McAndrew spiked it forward.
2: He's freaky. He just got one around the chops as he went for that hitter.
1: A free handball, Jimmy, as well to Miller. Long ball to three pairs of players. Fogarty sets himself. No mark taken. Punched into the path of Waitman. Kicks on his non-preferred left. Bit of a scrappy kick, but Kennedy, Matthew, made it good. To Bontempelli. Little handball. Well, West was brilliant below his knees. That's the cleanest pickup as you'd like to see. Long ball to full forward. Big shove there by Lewis. Clearly giving away a free kick to Borlase. And he'll take it in the last line for the Crows.
0: So Borlase.
2: Spaghetti.
0: Yeah, I like the way Beaver sort of elongated the name.
1: You have to hold on the second syllable, don't you?
0: Off to Nick Murray.
1: It's going to be one of these nights.
0: It could be.
3: It feels awfully like it.
0: That's a tough mark by Fogarty with Karmas bearing down. Can he get the same out of Phil Thorpe? He flew with intent. Caulfield grits the teeth and gets it over the line to safety.
3: There's one thing that's really noticeable tonight. The Crows want to go with speed. They don't want to be held up at all. Every time they get the ball, they're rolling at halfback. They're turning and they're going. They're trying to get some isolated looks in this defence from the Dogs.
1: You get some good ratings on a Thursday night and look what we can run.
3: Careful of chocolates in the board lollies, boys.
0: Look back into play. Rochelle is the equal deepest forward being watched by Selwood. It's fed out, I think, with a throw really from McAndrew to Nankervis. It's allowed to pass. Scrambled forward by Peatling. That didn't spin at all through the air. English with courage, considering everything and his history of concussion, back with the flight. He takes an excellent mark and the kick, probably all of 13 and a half metres on the short, is to Kennedy, who marks it left half back.
2: Yeah, the Crows at times can get caught going straight up and down the training line, so the speed on the ball is good, but they've still got to shift their attack.
1: Out wide to Caulfield, inboard to Frazier in game 50. Lovely ranging kick over to the outer side to Selwood, who then kicks to right half forward. The mark taken by Hines, the rising star from last weekend, and he's got it about 57. Numbers flood back for the Crows immediately. Hines will kick it to the hot spot. 20 out from goal. Miller with the double fister. At ground level, Waitman fights on. Adelaide with the numbers, though. Miller got it back. Quick handball to Worrell. Under pressure, but gains good meterage. A 55-metre kick to centre wing. Ball is now in dispute.
0: Taylor might have the defensive job on Bailey Dale. Quick kick forward for the Bulldogs. It's marked by Saligo, who saw an opening through the corridor, so he got it in haste to Neil Pullen, and then back to Saligo and Taylor. They run through the middle. Rochelle feeding it back, and still they run on. Laird, stand start, get it in quick to Phil Thorpe. He should mark, he does. He had O'Donnell exactly where he wanted him, and the kick came in from Saligo with great overlap run. Worked in with Neil Pullen. And they get it forward, and now the chance for the returning Riley Pilford.
2: Yeah, week by week, the midfield minutes going up for Saligo, as we highlighted in the pre-game, of course, had that heart condition in pre-season, so limited his build-up, but he is a dynamic player. He's a player who likes to look up towards his goal and take the game forward with real attacking leg speed.
0: So Pilford, 25 metres out, should convert, and does. It's been a difficult season for him. Nowhere near the potency we are used to for Riley Philthorpe. He's been able to thread his 15th goal through. So 15 goals, 15 for the season after 60 last year. And the Adelaide Crows ticked off. Yes, they do have the first goal of the game. And of course, it now appears on the BP scoreboard. Great coffee and yummy snacks. Tick off your to-do list at BP.
2: Yummy.
3: Just watching the Dogs with their ball movement. They got a good shift. What you were talking about, Jim? A good shift offline and got the ball into open space. They did that really well. They're going to have to do that a lot because Adelaide's defence is getting really well set and they're slowing them down a lot. It's taking a risky kick, which they're going to have to be good at tonight. Especially Nick's might have been listening to my pre-game on tagging Bailey Dale by the sounds of it.
2: He was.
0: A couple of good ratings and carried away.
2: Yeah, he called in the box.
1: That's at least nine in a row without a miss against the Dogs for Riley Philthorpe. Dawson with the spearing clearance. Low ball towards full forward. Neil Bull in front and centre. Looked a handball to Philthorpe. Bulldog down behind play. Yeah. O'Donnell looks a bit sore. Umpire's seen enough and he'll throw it up. About
2: Neil Bullen just has to give the footy there.
1: McAndrew spikes it forward. Taylor, was he being held without it? Matt Kennedy goes to ground. Handball straight towards the boundary line. Dale scoops it up and ushers it over. We'll have a throw in about 15 around from the Adelaide goal. The Crows one straight six. A Phil Thorpe major. The Bulldogs one behind. A Cody Waitman touch kick. And that's on the BP scoreboard after 9 minutes.
0: Okay, Andrew, caught for front position and won the tap in the scramble. There's Phil Thorpe, there's the bolt. Socketed forward, Saligo leads the hunt for it. He's going to get there, round it up, turn quickly. Found a little gap with a handball to Dan Curvis. Returned it to Peatling just on the edge of the 50. Tried to shape the kick. Needed a lot of luck. Dale to Selwood. The heat remains. Back in dispute. Snatched out of there by Neil Bullen. To Peatling, still in the corner. Centering ball is marked by Dawson. That was an excellent grab. It was all a bit unpredictable, and then the team first centre was clever play, really. And Kennedy just outreached by Dawson, and so Kennedy is going to have that defensive role tonight, you'd think, on Jordan Dawson's, who's going to line it up.
2: So good overhead, Jordan Dawson, as we know, and a class finish. And he'll challenge the opposition's midfield, because any chance he can get forward, he'll ask you those questions.
0: He's had astonishing accuracy this year with 12 goals won. This should be a piece of cake from 30 out. And it is. So Phil Thorpe and Dawson, the opening goals, they take that, I think, every time. 2 goals to the Crows, 1 behind to the Western Bulldogs. That is on the BP scoreboard. Great coffee and yummy snacks. Tick off your to-do list at BP.
3: Just outstanding forward pressure by Adelaide, and they've brought that the whole year. This is the hallmark of their game, is their contest and their pressure game is what's held them in such good stead for majority of the year in terms of staying in games, and that was an example of that. The Dogs trying to handball out of a spot that they didn't need to handball, and Adelaide brought good pressure, good hustle, followed the ground ball up, and an outstanding mark by Dawson and finish.
1: Best of field last week against the Cats with 22 touches and 3 goals, and a big start tonight from the Adelaide captain. So the Crows with a fast start. They lead it by 11 points. McAndrew, beautiful tap down to Jordan Dawson. It was going to be, now, whistles going galore. Is it an Adelaide free? It is, but they elected late not to pay advantage.
3: So why wasn't that advantage? Jordan Dawson's rolling out by himself.
1: I can't answer that, Doc. As Berry handballs to Worrell, wobbles a kick off the board, and Dawson's got it again. Brilliant overhead mark at full stretch after a fair bit of power running as well, given he'd had the footy in the middle of the ground, and he'll line up for his second in the space of about 45 seconds of playing time.
2: Yep, the Dogs don't tag, and it was a question before the game, because Jordan Dawson is a clear match winner. We all saw his game last week, and Kennedy's got the job, but he's a big ball watcher. He thinks he can go win the footy at will, but Jordan Dawson will expose him every time the ball heads forward.
1: As Hutto said a moment ago, and eventually the McMulls is going to happen here. He's been so accurate this year. 13-1 for the season.
2: Not now.
1: 14-1 for the season. Drives it home from 35 on a tough angle for the left footer. And the Crows are off and running. They're off and flying, actually. Not sure the Crows can actually run. 3 straight 18, Bulldogs 1 behind. All on the BP scoreboard with those yummy snacks.
0: He's got this sort of little half celebration too, as it's almost like an aeroplane upside down.
3: His first one he gave a little bit. He almost did a bit of a chef plate sort of shake of his hand. So he's doing a bit with his celebrations tonight. He's had a bit of practice of it over the last couple of weeks, Hutto. But just the example of power running that we just said, he was streaming out of that centre bounce. He's thrown the ball back, and by the time the person's been, whoever had the ball was ready to kick inside 50, he'd already got inside 50 and was a marking target. Just outstanding work rate. Yeah,
2: so easy to follow along with my bold prediction. That's 2 of the 7. Not bad to view.
0: Sam and Jimmy, he's got a bit of work to do tonight to explain his bold prediction. Giving you the special comments as we get down to Jack up. Going to be a secondary baller.
4: Well, Aaron Norton's really sore after the start of this first quarter. He's come from the ground. He actually had a nasty scrape on his right shin. He's had that patched up and now getting some physio treatment.
0: Talks in trouble after losing the first 3 goals of the game. They're going to get it out of the middle through Bronson Pally. On a direct line down. Waitman got caught in a crush. The crumbs were there for West, but he's under siege immediately.
1: Waitman hurt.
5: Still a bit hurt.
0: Yeah.
3: He hasn't got up yet, has he?
0: Rapid fire towards the boundary line. This is intense tackling from the Crows, and they've worked it all the way to the line for a throw-in just on the 50, as Waitman does get back to his feet now.
1: Harvey Norman replay. That was he was the typical sandwich, wasn't he?
3: Yeah, maybe a corky, or he's just a bit winded in that one. Doesn't look anything too serious.
1: Right half forward for the Dogs. Lob wins the tap. Treloar can't control it. Sanders flicks a handball back inboard, but there's Adelaide jumpers everywhere. Rochelle with a handball to Borlase. Handball to the veteran in lead. Runs across the defensive goal square.
2: That's going to be a free kick.
1: Well, it's going to be a downfield free kick, and they're going to take the advantage. And the Crows, here they go again. Worrell with the kick towards right half forward. Fogarty takes the mark with Karmas out of position. Kicks the full forward. Here's Riley. Hillthorpe marks in the goal square. And he would have to fall over from about 7 metres out not to kick Adelaide's fourth goal and for them to spring out to a 23-point lead.
2: So I was just watching behind the play. There's a bit going on between Lewis and Laird after that tackle. He's into him, Laird, and he actually went and rubbed Lewis's head. The umpire was about to put the whistle.
1: That's meant to be a no-no.
2: Yeah.
3: Should be a free kick.
2: Yeah, but then he noticed the play was up the other end. The umpire actually took the whistle out of his mouth. He was going to reverse it.
1: Medical staff talking to Cody Waitman as well. There is plenty happening in the early going here at Marvel, and there's plenty happening for the goal umpire at the Platform 28 or Emerald Hotel Inn, because for the fourth time in the opening 15 minutes he's signalling an Adelaide goal. Two to Philthorpe, two to Dawson, and the Crows are four straight 24. The Bulldogs one behind. That's all on the BP scoreboard. And our expert commentators tonight, the Doc and Jimbo, proudly brought to you by Catalano, and here they are.
0: Well, if your eyes didn't deceive it, then it should have been a free kick.
2: The umpire actually put the whistle up to his mouth and was going to pay because he saw the hand go on the head. So Rory Laird's hand has rubbed Lewis's head. The whistle went straight up, and he actually went, "Oh no, I'm not going to."
3: Just replaying on the Harvey Norman replay, the Waitman contest. His arm does get a little stuck in there, and he's had his issues with his elbow. The physio was out there looking at it, so keep an eye on that one.
5: Up in the air, they have a couple of goes out at the ruck. Sanders onto it now. Bulldogs need some drive, and they get it. Butterick streaming forward. He's got a bounce. He's had a second. He might even think of a third. He was mown down in there, and he just got a kick. And he out wide. Picked up by Lewis. He flicked it to Artie Jones. Time for something. Oh! Artful from the boundary line! Artie Jones! The spark the Dogs needed desperately. And now there's a little bit happening post-goal. That is a Star 21 goal of the night from Artie Jones. 20 years of keeping you connected. Wonderful check site. But the Dogs still trail by 17 points. Four straight 24 to 117.
3: Outstanding from Butterick. He tucked the ball under his arms. He took a couple of bounces, took on the game, got the ball into a dangerous 1v1. Artie Jones was involved in that 1v1, and Rory Laird just lost his feet. Artie Jones stays in the contest, receives the handball, and what a finish in the boundary line. Gee, did the Dogs need that? Can't go too many more goals down this in the first quarter.
1: Gee, that was a good chase by the number two ruckman, Toby Murray, as well. He's now doing the ruck work. Now, Berry's been tripped there. That looked pretty blatant. They pay the advantage. The ball wobbles through a few players. Rochelle handballs a bit fierce from Pedler. Keys might go off the ground. Bulldog defence a little panicky. Bailey Dale pushed off his kick. Rochelle gets a little handball out to no one in particular. Crows keep it alive. Saligo look away handball. They still keep it alive. Handballs are plenty. Berry's got it. Spun in the tackle. All the way back to Rochelle by hand. They're outside 50. Long ball in towards full forward. Karmas got back with courage. Nice spoil. They're not done yet though, the Crows. Little handball by Hall Kahan. Cook with a centering ball. Almost a one-hander there taken by Philthorpe. Finally Caulfield with the panic kick, and it'll be coming straight back in as Worrell takes an easy mark.
3: What about the pressure inside 50?
5: Rolls onto the left, kicks to the square again. Fogarty at the front keys. Flicked at Rochelle. Should snap a goal. Does snap a goal. A fifth for the Adelaide Crows. They answer so quickly and so smartly. And once again, the BP scoreboard continues to advance to Adelaide's favour. Great coffee and yummy snacks. Tick off your to-do list at BP's. Our to-do list says, go down to Jack.
4: Just keeping an eye on the Crows bench, Jordan Dawson's come from the ground. He's just having a bit of work done on that left calf. And Cody Waitman has come from the ground as well. The Western Bulldogs were looking at that replay over and over again. They definitely are concerned about his arm. So both doctors locked in conversation with him at the moment.
5: Barry Plant, real estate in safe hands.
3: We spoke to Matty Egan before the game and he said there's been such a big focus on the Dogs contest. If you want to know where they're getting beaten, it's in there. The negative 7 at contested possessions, negative 4 at tackle, negative 1 at clearance. They're just getting beaten around the ball, which is exposing their defence.
1: Brilliant start by the visitors. Toby Murray wins the tap. Berry was held without the football by Fraser. He certainly made sure the umpire didn't miss it. Put a bit of mayo on it, but it was definitely there. Berry, it's a free handball to Michael Annie, who kicks towards centre-half forward mark, dropped there by Croft. Keys with a little handball to Rochelle. He weaves through traffic. Low ball to full forward. It's another one! They're working in twos. Two to Dawson, two to Philthorpe, two to Rochelle. And the Crows have half a dozen of the best. Six straight 36. The Bulldogs 1-1-7. There's nothing close about this at the moment. All on the BP scoreboard. And for Catalano, here's the Doc and Jimmy on at the moment. A one-sided Thursday night.
3: Steve, how many goals did I say between Rochelle and Philthorpe?
1: 14, I think. Oh, yeah. 10, actually.
3: Yeah. Four down.
2: Oh, well,
3: you've nearly got yours?
2: Well, I said 7 between Rochelle, Bont, Dawson and Richards, and I'm up to 4 of the 7. It was a bit difficult for the front row to take on board, but that's 4 of 7. Three more.
1: You didn't need to bring in your little whiteboard with an easel marking them off one by one.
2: I actually have done that, to be honest.
5: Looked up in the air. Murray won the tap. Berry, ready. His fingers kicked it deep again. Fogarty this time. Oh, he got 80% of the mark, not paid. Rochelle handball back to Fogarty. There's a throw, so he didn't actually handball it back to Fogarty. And the end, Selwood was the tackler. And he is duly rewarded.
3: Again, Dogs stuck in defence, going slow here again.
5: Selwood up that city wing. Contest in the air through the fingertips of Croft. Picked up by Michael Lanny. It's fed back to Keys, and now through Laird to Keys again to Berry. They backpedal and now they go forward to half forward. Out came Philthorpe, couldn't trap it. Fogarty had more luck of Rochelle and he put it on the chest of Pedler, who is also within range.
2: Just getting enough time and space forward of the footy, and we talked about team defence. When they actually can slow sides up, the Dogs, they can work together, but if the opposition's going to come out through the front, get their shoulders square to goal, they're getting picked apart.
3: This will be their 7th score out of 10 entries here. It's kind of 70%.
5: 21 minutes gone on the White Glove Movement.com.au time clock. For most of that 20 minutes, it's been all Adelaide, and that just continues. Returning to the team tonight, Luke Pedler kicks the 45 metres required. He now has 7-6 for the season in his 49th game. And the Adelaide Crows have made a statement here. 7 straight 42. The Bulldogs languishing on 1-1-7. And as said, White Club Hoover, the com.au time clock. They are the best of the best, local, country, interstate. They'll even make your bed 22 minutes in.
2: Yep, 10 inside forward 50s, as Doc touched on, 7 goals straight, but they've taken 5 marks inside forward 50, so it's the ease that they're finding players inside forward 50, their quality entries, and it's allowing them to go back and take those set shots.
3: It's their speed of ball. Their ability to get into 1v1s has been outstanding, and ultimately, even when they're not marking the ball, Jim, their forward pressure has been absolutely outstanding.
1: 22 and a half in, as Hutto said, but still 7.5 of playing time to go because we've had so many scores. Bulldogs get the clearance. Richards, the little toe poke forward. English looked like he was held without it. Treloar with the crumb. Left foot kick to centre-half forward. Good mark by Hall. Garner must have been touched. Play on to the call. Laird goes to ground. Almost piffs it in the direction of Miller. Richards in the way. Scrubby left foot kick out towards right-half forward. It's going to bounce awkwardly and it's going to roll awkwardly. Cook gets there first. Norton gives chase. Cook puts a little bit too much on the kick over the head of the intended target. At the back, Sanders. Oh, big bump there by Is that Michael Annie? We'll come back to that. The Bulldogs force it forward. It's a high wobbly kick towards full forward again. Courage shown by Nick Murray at the fall. Hines gets it to Frazier. Banana kick from straight in front because he was under pressure. Body facing the wrong way. And it's out to the right and a minor score. 1-2-8 the Dogs. 7 straight, 42 the Crows. It's a retro scoreboard as well, isn't it? Like the Space Invader numbers. 34 points the margin, all on the BP scoreboard. 23 and a half into the first.
5: It's a wide kick in to Curtin. He uses his aerial superiority and skills and takes the mark. Goes short to Hall Carham. There's a right half back for the Adelaide Crows. 42 plays 8. They've dominated the BP scoreboard. Second game of AFL footy. McAndrews extra length with the arms. We're able to see him outreach. Jones still between half back and the wing on the harbour side of the Docklands. Marvel, the kick goes to Murray. He had it knocked away. Picked up by Pete Legg. Reflex is good. Same too with Dawson, who got it from Taylor through Hall. Carhan back to Laird to full forward again. Oh, desperate lunge from Bramble. Left him vulnerable. Keyes ran onto it, but Bramble was excellent. Kept tabs on Keyes and was able to dive and put a tackle on. That's not what it was. Apologies. Three for a rush behind.
3: For the Maros, the mids of Adelaide are going outstanding. Pete Ling with the 9 touches. Sam Berry with the 8. Just killing him in the contest at the moment.
1: Kick into Bramble, who finds West. Dangerous ball back inboard. And Berry just got a finger on it to affect Matt Kennedy's attempt to mark. Oh. Dawson sticky goal number 3. And he sets sail from 55. And before it sailed through, the arm was already pumping with another star 21 goal of the night. 20 years of keeping you connected. He was best of field last week with 3 goals for the game. The Adelaide captain now has 3 goals in the first 25 minutes. And Adelaide are shredding the Dogs. 8-1-49 to 1-2-8 on the BP scoreboard.
5: And what do you think his personal best goals in the game is?
3: 3. There you go. What happened just then is a byproduct of how well Adelaide have defended it. They're restricting them to slow ball movement, and the halfbacks of the Dogs feel like they need to do something that's probably not there. So they're taking kicks that are really, really risky. And that one's just 5 centimetres over the head of the intended target, lands in Dawson's laps, and you can't give him a shot from 50. He doesn't miss them.
5: Yeah, Bulldogs need to go to work. Bontempelli, his 6th possession, set Richards a bit of a path. He had a bounce. It didn't return as in the manner he would have liked, and he gets a little bit out of kilter. Worrell's able to clean up for the Crows. Fed it through Laird. Then they can get some run and dash off halfback. Saliga off the edge of the boot. Misplaced kick. And the miscalculation is marked by Hines of the Bulldogs. Off and running straight away from the logo on the wing. Kicks into the pocket again. Tough for Norton over the top. Worrell and Murray with emphasis put a fist into it. But there's a free kick. And it's going to Norton, is it?
3: Called it a hold. It's one of those contests. There's 2 in the air and 1 defender sort of on the forward. It looks like there's just been arms around. And Harvey Norman replay. There's really not much in it, though. Maybe the high just on the end.
5: He's going to set up for the snap, but it is going to be a drop punt effort here from Aaron Norton, who, as Jimmy said, has had a good season without necessarily being at his best in terms of goal return. And with the set shot from 35 out, when the Dogs needed better, it was not an easy kick for the left footer, but one that he should have made a better fist of. 30 goals, 17 coming in tonight. He misses there. And that's his first score for the night. 9 plays, 49 now in the BP score.
1: Laird long to centre wing. Phil Thorpe has it punched away from him. Grabbed by Curtin. Gee, that looked like dropping the ball. The ball skids along the boundary line. The kick from Peatling. And it'll be a lasso.
6: And a first time Bailey Dale's going to get an easy kick. They've done a good job so far, the Crows, just curtailing him.
1: Stabs it inboard to Budrick, the ex-son. Just looking back at Aaron Norton. It is the John McEnroe 1979 US Open headband he's sporting with this retro jumper, and he's going to fly for the mark from the long Budrick kick, slapped away by Murray into the path of Neil Bullen, who got it to Peatling. Hacked a kick forward, high bouncing ball which didn't do Karmas any favours, mown down by Fogarty as soon as he gained possession, and the ball trickles out of bounds. 65 around from the Adelaide goal. Still 3 3/4 minutes remaining in the first term, thanks to our great friends at the White Glove Mover. 40-point lead to the visitors. Adelaide 8-1, Bulldogs 1-3.
5: What a start from the Crows. McAndrew fought well. He's travelled English to the ruck. Got a tap, and Dawson happy just to see it bounce straight back over.
6: He's actually troubled most ruckmen. He's enormous and got a long reach as well. And last week he dominated the hit-outs. At least the Cats were able to shark a lot of his hit-outs. So the Dogs might have to start roving a bit more to McAndrew.
5: Again, English got this placed. It hit him in the noggin, actually. It came to the back. Dawson, he's too quick for Kennedy. He's too good for everyone. He kicks it deep, and Phil Forbes should take the mark. O'Donnell just to step off the pace consistently, but when it's coming in that quick, it's not going to be easy for David Dench.
3: This just highlights the need and importance of winning contests for the Dogs. They're really exposed on really good key power forwards. They get exposed one-on-one. They need the team defence aspect of it. They need the players coming across with a bit of pressure on the ball.
5: So Riley Thilthorpe already with two goals. And he should kick a third from 20 out, and he does. What a quarter from the Adelaide Crows. They have posted 9 goals in this opening term. 9-1-55 to 1-3-9. And if this continues, the Bulldogs will never wear this Guernsey ever again, Jackie Reed.
4: That's certainly right. The doctor is running out, the Western Bulldogs one, out to Tim English now. He's obviously got falconed in the nose there. It looks like a little bit of blood might be coming from his nose. Luke Beveridge has come down from the coach's box. He's got the magnet board out. He looks pretty fired up and ready to address his team at quarter time.
6: Yeah, good start for the Bulldogs. Did you see the opposition's captain? He's going bananas. Can someone just stand close to him, please?
3: Just get one of those magnets and put it next to Jordan Dawson, I would have thought, might be the start of the quarter. But just the ball gets over the back in that stoppage, and Jordan Dawson's pace on his left foot, and he just kicked it 50 metres, dead flat, straight into Riley Thilthorpe's chest.
1: Next stoppage, we'll get his official first quarter numbers for Lamara's Hotel, as McAndrew takes it straight out of the ruck. Now, he had the both big blokes in there, Thilthorpe as well. Scrubs a kick to centre-half forward, and Bramble, of course, out with concussion. Wrapped up in a tackle, no prior opportunity. We'll have a throw-up centre-half forward for the Crows. They're going to get another clearance here, although unkind bounce for Laird. Ball bobbles around. Sanders handles back the wrong way and almost into the path of Rochelle. Eventually, Bontempelli grabs it. Oh, good tackle by Rochelle. Bontempelli will be pinged. He's still with 2 1/4 minutes remaining. Rochelle into the forward pocket. Oh, and Karmas just got a fingernail on it to prevent Dawson taking the chest mark. Ball out of bounds, right forward pocket for Adelaide. Phil Forbes got 3 straight. He kicked 2 straight back in round 2, and when they met last year here in round 18, he kicked 6 straight.
5: Good numbers, Bruce, for Lamaros. I don't know if you wanted a standing ovation or something. Picked up by Thilthorpe.
3: Whack.
5: Screws it back.
6: I didn't think you liked to add up Moulton.
5: No, I thought it was good.
6: No, not you, Bruce.
1: He's kicked at least. Can we go back to his previous game against the Dogs? When did he last miss against them?
3: What did he get against the Saints last?
6: You'd know that.
1: Meanwhile, back at the ranch.
5: Butterick kicks along the city wing. Chasing after it, Dale. It's already got away from him, though. And so it's going to be a lasso up on the outer wing. Here's Bruce Eva.
3: Just 4 Lamaros. Jordan Dawson, 8 disposals, 3 goals, a goal assist and 5 score involvements.
1: Thank you, Anthony Hudson. Thank you, Sam Doherty. Zach Taylor, the long kick to left half forward. No mark taken. Keys front and centre. Got a handball out there to a Cook. A blind turn. Straightens the body. Long ball towards full forward. Was that front on contact? Umpire said no. Curtin was trying to take the mark. Pretty well done in the end by O'Donnell.
6: He could have actually gone and instigated contact, which would have got him the free kick by jumping into O'Donnell.
1: Both Crows behinds have been rushed. They're 9-2-56, Bulldogs 1-3-9.
5: Richards marks the short kick in. Still 1:20 for the Dogs to see off here. His kick looks good for Lewis. Good effort to spoil from Paul Carham, but it's
6: Grand Fitty.
5: Well, he's been in the fringe and then the 50 paid for Curtin, who came through and knocked it out of his hands. So Lewis is going to shuffle his way.
6: Saligo ran past and kicked it off the ground. Umpire's pinged him.
5: All right. So it's Lewis probably just outside his range. Maybe look for a set-up goal here, a set-up mark.
0: Where's it going to come from? English hasn't pushed deep. He's just in the pocket. And the lead came from Norton, but there was three Crows ready. Spoilfield-Thorpe gets a handball up to Pentland, picked it up, off back to Murray. One-on-one, Fogarty puts his body in front of Caulfield. Can't drag it in. Towed forward by Kennedy. Great tackle, Kennedy, on Phil Thorpe, but his handball back over his head in desperation to Peatling was very good. So to Bramble, he led the way, put the footy on the waiter's tray as he kept it in, but it's walked over the boundary line now and out of bounds.
1: 9-2 to 1-3 if you've joined us late on 3RW Footy, all thanks to Maccas. Dogs thought they kicked a goal in the first 30 seconds with Cody Waitman, which would have been a dream start. They have been obliterated since. English wins the tap. Phil Thorpe smashes it forward for Adelaide. Grabbed there for the Dogs by Bramble, who straightens the body to kick on his preferred right foot. A lot of players go to ground in the marking contest. West at the back, spun in the tackle, handball straight to Laird. They might rush it through here, the Crows. Now they keep it alive somewhat dangerously. Sanders a chance. Nan Curtis has got a hold of him, and he didn't have the footy. Handball's back to Norton. Loops handball to Frazier. Frazier the snap, and Frazier the goal.
3: Or touched again.
1: Maybe touched again, so we won't damage the record.
3: Definitely called a goal, but there's plenty of Adelaide players with their hands in the air and they're adamant that it's been touched. So
0: on the siren.
1: On the siren, exactly. So we will wait for the Harvey Norman replay. If the goal stands, it's going to be a 41-point lead at quarter time to the Adelaide Crows. They're certainly going to go to the break at 9-2-56. And it's just a matter of whether the Bulldogs will be 2-3-15 or 1-4-2. The Crows should have rushed that through, shouldn't they? Though certainly under enough pressure.
6: Yeah, probably being 9-1, they're playing with a lot of confidence. This looks touched. Beaver?
1: Yes, is that young Hall Kahan? Yes, fingers go back. So the Harvey Norman replay should confirm.
3: Oh, ball's going in the air.
1: Wow. Okay, they were watching a different... That's quite incredible from what we saw there. Anyway, a quarter that runs 35 minutes and 7 seconds. Somewhat controversially, the Frazier goal stands in the last 2 seconds of the quarter. And it is a 41-point lead for the Crows at the first break. Hutto with the goal kickers and just a tick. Adelaide 9-2-56. The Bulldogs 2-3-15 on the BP scoreboard. Great coffee, and you know all about those yummy snacks. Tick off your to-do list at BP.
0: Three goals each to Philthorpe and Dawson, two to Rochelle for the Crows, and one to Pedler. And for the Western Bulldogs, their lone goal kicker was...
6: Who was it, Bruce?
1: So it's now Artie Jones and Joel Frazier.
0: Yes, you got the late goal. So 2-3-15 plays 9-2-56 on the BP scoreboard. 3W footy, it's quarter time on a Thursday night. The FIFA World Cup meal at Maccas is officially underway. And so is our broadcast. We'll be back after the break on 3AW football.
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0: Laird, stand start, get it in quick to Phil Thorpe, he should mark, he does. So Phil Thorpe, 25 metres out, should convert and does. Picked up by Lewis, he flicked it to Artie Jones. Time for something. Oh, handful from the boundary line. Artie Jones, the spark the Dogs needed desperately.
1: Keys with a little handball to Rochelle. Weaves through traffic. Low ball to full forward. It's another one. West, dangerous ball back inboard. And Berry just got a finger on it to affect Matt Kennedy's attempt to mark. Dawson sticking goal number three. And he sets sail from 55. And before it sailed through, the arm was already pumping.
0: Quarter time after an Adelaide Avalanche in the opening quarter here at Marvel Stadium. Sees the Crows 9-2-56 dominating against the Bulldogs 2-3-15. We'll hear from Sam and Jimmy in a moment. Let's get down to Jackie Reid though, first of all.
4: Well, the major one down here for the Western Bulldogs was Cody Waitman. Both of the doctors and both of the physios made their way straight to him at quarter time. He's certainly quite sore through that right arm and right elbow area. It's a different elbow to the one that's given him trouble in years gone by. Tim English was also patched up, had a hit to his nose and drew some blood there. And for the Crows, Jordan Dawson just had a little bit of work done in his left calf, a little bit of activation work there, but he certainly is playing like that's not bothering him one bit.
0: No, indeed. He was the star, or one of them, in the first quarter. Jack for Barry Plant, real estate in safe hands.
6: Crows' second highest first quarter ever in their history. They just pounded the Bulldogs. They were able to get the game on their terms, their ability to come out through the front of contest. And you know what? Jordan Dawson was clearly the best man on the ground last week, and the Dogs just didn't watch that game at all. They gave him too much time and space. We don't do a tag, but you can actually put time into the opposition.
1: What were his numbers for Lamaris in the first term?
6: 8 touches, 3 goals, 6 contested possessions. The people who love to play super coach. He had 70 super coach points in a quarter. Alone, so he's on track for pretty much a world record that way. As a nightclub has broken out here at Marvel Stadium.
3: It's hard to hear, isn't it?
6: James Beanling had 13, Laird had 10, Rochelle 8 and 2 goals, and Del Torbe had 3.
1: Second quarter for Robot Building Supplies. We'll get Jim to spell it in a minute when he gets his dictionary out. And the Dogs will get the first clearance after umpire Lee Fisher throws it up. Matt Kennedy smashes it towards right half forward. Ball lace in the way. Michael Annie lifts the arms after he receives the handball. Back to ball lace. Kick towards centre wing. Michael Annie actually is a bit slow getting up. In fact, he's limping heavily after being cleaned up. Post that handball. It's a free kick to Dawson. That's his first mistake of the night. He's kicked it straight into the arms of Rory Lobb, who read it much better than Phil Thorpe. Jabs a little pass to English. Shareable handball to Bailey Dale. Spun in the tackle. Back to English. And the big ruckman centres it to Bramble. He's going to give off by hand to Budrick, who's going to kick out very wide, and Karmas marks centre wing on the outer or city side.
0: He was waiting. He waits no longer. He kicks crisply down the line to Fraser, who's 60 out from the sticks. Norton leads hard out, but he's going to pinpoint him beautifully. Oh, through the fingertips. You can hear the groans from the Bulldogs fans.
6: Boys, oh, free kick here for the Dogs.
3: A
0: Saligo, in fact.
3: Arden Jones, great chase tackle. Harvey Norman replay says definite free kick on my end.
6: And it's R-O-B-O-T, Bruce, for Robot Building Supplies. Great sponsor of 3AW.
1: Thank you, James.
0: And in the dictionary.
6: Yes.
0: I like it.
6: Yeah, under R.
3: Took a while to get your dictionary out.
6: Yeah, it did. Yeah. Had to go get it out of the bag. That's a Webster's.
0: So,
6: not an Oxford.
0: Not an Oxford.
1: An Oxford scholar.
6: Just a Webby's.
0: So, Artie, who has been one of the real positives this year for the Bulldogs. Great to see him largely having the continuity that's eluded for the rest of his career. Snapped the beauty early in the game. And now, from a free kick, he converts and puts his second through from 30 metres out. And the Bulldogs get the opening goal of this quarter on the Robot Building Supplies scoreboard. 3AW is football.
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0: 9.256 to 3.321.
3: One of the few times that the Dogs have been able to get a little bit of speed on the ball. Yes, it had some risks. You can see the obvious message that's come from Luke Beveridge at quarter time around. Giving some handballs, getting the ball through the corridor, not staying the same lane against this Adelaide defence. Look much better, get a better entry inside 50, and Artie Jones with some excellent pressure.
1: It's a long road back, but have the first steps been taken?
3: New York got back today, Beavie. You never know. Yeah.
1: Yes, was it the record comeback in NBA playoff history?
3: Correct.
1: Knicks and the Spurs, as from the restart, we'll have a secondary ball up. The ball has crept a metre or two towards the Adelaide goal. McAndrew and English. English smashes it forward. Bontempelli runs onto it, actually kicks into the back of Laird, and it sits up nicely for the defender. Got it to Miller, worried out of it. Back to Bontempelli. Banana kick towards the hot spot. Norton clean below his knees. Handball to Lewis. Left foot snap. He's very high. It's very wide. It's not very handsome.
0: There's a healthy number of Adelaide fans here, isn't there?
1: Always is, yeah. In Melbourne. Big, obviously a massive support base. It comes across the border as Miller brings it across goal to Murray. That's the Nick version. Kicks long to Nankervis.
0: Pretty aggressive kick too, to find Nankervis. He had a shorter option, but he wanted to take the most ambitious. Clearly over the top to Neil Bourne. Short. Good turn from Taylor. He didn't actually handball it legally. And he's lucky the umpire, the excellent Kilda player, didn't have the same view that we did. And it's come off hands and gone over the line and out of bounds. 9.256 to 3.321. Boss has arrived as well behind us.
1: Hutto's just dropped his binoculars.
0: Just making her presence felt. Ball hooked back into play. McAndrew has had the hit-out edge. This time, though, it goes to the front where Berry gives it to Saligo, growing in confidence. But, again, that could easily have been, probably should have been a free to Kennedy. His direct opponent, Dawson, bounds away. Goes short for Taylor, who marks just outside 50. Little pop kick to Fogarty will work. It is wide, but he takes the mark. I'd love to see the Harvey Norman replay.
3: I'm not sure what Buku Kamas was doing then. He was completely wrapped up with Fogarty in a contest and then just decided not to play on him, and Fogarty ran back by himself inside forward 50 and with one of the easiest kicks for, I think it was Taylor, to make. Very strange play.
0: So Darcy Fogarty starts just outside the field of play, but he's inside as he kicks, and I tell you what,
3: that
0: is a magnificent kick. It's not where you start the run, it's where the footy finishes, and he splits the middle. No angle too great for Darcy Fogarty, it seems. Star 21 goal of the night. Contender. 20 years of keeping you connected.
6: Well, they haven't been, you know, challenged too much, the Crows, when they've moved the ball. And we talk about the improvements coming from them being able to shift the ball off the line. But because they're moving it with such speed, Doc, they haven't had to actually really challenge the middle of the ground too often. They're just winning so many contests. They know they've got the advantage forward of the footy, but it's the kick to advantage that they're finding, and they're just creating all sorts of space. Not sure where Buku's going there when the ball's 15 metres away.
3: Yeah, that was
6: odd.
3: On the replay, it was even worse than what I said on the call. But yeah, you can just see pure speed. That's what Matty Nix has said to the group during the week.
1: The Fogarty goal cancels out the early Bulldogs goal as English gets a toe poke forward as we're back underway, but Adelaide have got numbers at centre-half back, and they're springboarding off centre-half back as well. Now Curvis to Dawson, to Berry, to Dawson, all by hand, and then to Taylor. It runs away from the little fellow on hands and knees. Got another handball to Peatling, another handball to Berry. Finally the kick. It's a left footer into the forward pocket. Mark almost taken there for the Crows by a player who's obscured. It is Murray. And
3: the Toby variety that
1: it
3: time.
1: Is the Toby variety, the key forward as opposed to Nick, the key defender, and we'll have a boundary throw in. Left forward pocket at the Bulldog cheer squad or Old Roman centre end. Crows in control. Caulfield should get a free kick for being held by Neil Bullen. And umpire Rosebery agrees with that adjudication from the commentary box, and Caulfield, with that important late spoil last week against the Hawks, spears a pass to Bontempelli, who kicks long and strong out wide.
0: O'Donnell's done some hard running out of defence. He was a marking target and kicks the midside 50, knocked away by Miller. Spirited back to the middle of the ground for the Bulldogs. To centre-half four, where the numbers multiply quickly. The umpire let them keep playing. Comes out the side to Frazier. Now Hines, ready to receive, ready to shoot from 45. Full wind-up. Stand start, outstanding finish. Cooper Hines, and the Bulldogs have landed a couple at least in this second term. 4-3, 27 to 10-2, 62. A team start 21 goal of the night contender. It's all on the Robot Building Supply scoreboard. 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
6: It's just about getting their hands on the footy more. I don't mean to make that sound too simplistic, but they're getting smacked. It's by over nearly 50 touches here, 53 possessions the Crows lead by already, and they can't get anything going, the Dogs. So maybe this goal and a little bit of swing in general play. They just need to chip away, just win the next stoppage and clearance. They need a bigger lift out of Tim English in the middle. McAndrew has had the better of him. They need to get Bailey Dale involved. And what's happening down the bench there, Jack?
4: Well, you guys called it earlier, Max. Michael Annie looked quite sore behind play. The physio went out to check on him. He's now come from the ground and gone straight downstairs into the rooms with the doctor.
1: Early injury report for DP as Richards gets the takeaway, but his kick under duress easily marked by Miller, who bursts away from West. Handballs to Hawker Hahn, whose handball out wide was well read by Fraser with the intercept. He could have gone for goal. Instead, he handballed to Ed Richards. She's run a long way. He still kicked the goal. He's run a good 20 metres then, and the umpire didn't pull him back. And the Dogs get a couple in a hurry, and they're back within 29 points. 5-3-33 the Doggies, 10-2-62 the Crows. Robot Building Supplies scoreboard with 14:47 remaining in the second term, thanks to the whitegovernor.com.au timepiece.
3: Well, it's exactly what they were challenged with in the first quarter is now what they're on top. They're plus four. It's early in this quarter, and they're plus four at clearance, plus four at contest possessions. What they've got going is they've just started winning the contest. They've started winning the inside battle, which is what they're built on. And now they're getting better looks inside 50. They've had 5-2 inside 50s. They're getting more looks inside 50s. They're scoring with a more rapid rate. So clearly there's been a little switch of mindset from the Dogs.
1: He's run close to 25 metres then.
3: He ran a long way.
0: Secondary ball up required in the middle. McAndrew had the ruck edge on English, but the free kick is going to Berry for an off-ball infringement, so he can take Adelaide from the centre to about 30 out from goal. Murray comes bounding out, can't mark. Dawson the back, gave it to Pedler, and they undo all their good work, the Bulldogs, by letting the Crows get out the back. That was just too easy. Pedler's kicked his second, and the Crows now have 11 on the board. Robot Building Supplies scoreboard, 11-2-68 to 5-3-33. That is a deflator.
6: Yeah, and what's deflating is the operation stopped Jordan Dawson at quarter time. Clearly didn't get translated out to the Western Bulldogs players. He's just still going on his merry way. He's had another six touches this quarter and another score, or two score involvements, one goal assist, contested possessions, and He's just marching on.
1: Sounds like he might be in Sam Doherty's votes later tonight.
6: 100%.
3: Well, yeah. Halfway through the second quarter, not even. That's usually when the votes get handed to me.
6: And six of seven goals kicked by the midfielders that you couldn't add up before.
2: He's playing deep forward, Dawson, at the moment.
3: Six, seven.
6: Oh, Bruce. Yeah. Oh, pop culture, Brucey.
1: Back underway. Pontempelli.
3: Such a sly look back at 6-7, wasn't
6: he? He's happy with
1: himself. What a tale. Frazier gets on the end of it. Oh, handball intercepted. Taylor, isn't he just growing by the week, this guy? Darts out. It's a give up like a wrap, though. And what's he going to do? He kicks it straight to Caulfield, who marks defensive side of centre wing. Puts too much air on the kick. O'Donnell stood and waited. Braden Cook delightfully intercepted it. And the kick was even more delightful. And Big Murray marked in front of his eyes, 20-25 out. Preferred side for the right footer, but on a tight angle as Sam Doherty's doubled over in laughter.
3: Oh, I'm laughing. You've given out a big Murray, and you've also given Zach Taylor a little fella earlier in the call. No, just a poor kick. There was a miscommunication on the dog side there.
1: Toby Murray steps out, right foot snap. There's their first miss off the boot. Trust the big bloke, Doc. Yeah. 11 and a half minutes into the second term. 11-3-69. Place 5-3-33. Robot Building Supply scoreboard.
2: Dale targets Frazier. Hits that target. Then he dropped the mark as he looked to play on. Goes back to find it. So he's at half back. Still to progress. Pontempelli flew past. Received the handball. Goes short to Sanders. And they have at least found that city wing with possession. Now where to? He hesitates. And goes back, recalculates, short to lob.
1: Zach Taylor is 180 centimetres tall.
3: So he's in the 180s.
2: Jabs the kick into the middle, it clears Selwood head. Selwood's head leaves them vulnerable. Peatling, they collapse on him. Got a handball away. Saligo knocks it to the outside. Hines comes off the wing, tackled immediately, but he got it back nicely. Now to Caulfield, who receives and shoots it back to Karnas, who plays it out wide to Bailey Dale. 5-3-33, the Dogs. Another misplaced kick back to the middle. Hines had to clean it up. Needed Karnas, and he needed Dale, who needed O'Donnell. Back to Dale. Nothing easy here for the Bulldogs. Handball to another player under pressure. And Dawson, with all the glee and delight in the world, is able to tackle Hines and take him in the footy over the boundary line and out of bounds.
3: Their pressure and defensive system is just so good to watch. From our view, every time the Dogs get any flow in their game, there's just numbers coming at it from an Adelaide perspective.
6: Right. Last 4 weeks, number one pressure side in the game, the Crows.
1: Right in front of the bus stop as well. Plenty of players come right off, plenty of players come on.
6: Right in front of us.
1: Yep. I think the Crows made three changes, just the one.
5: Right in front of me!
1: For the Dogs,
5: right
1: Ed Richards.
5: Right of me!
1: Thank you. Matty Granlund does the best impersonation of that, by the way. Back underway, centre wing, McAndrew wobbles a kick forward, went about 25 metres and then kept trickling, so it got about 30 metres. O'Donnell going to ground, got a handball to Kennedy, tackled by Rochelle, somehow dropped the ball onto Boot. It reaches centre wing. Treloar's had a quiet night to date. Gets a quick handball then to, that was the debutant in Luke Kennedy. Got it to Sanders, but kicked it straight to Laird, who comes in board to Peatling, and the Crows are going to rebound again from left half back.
2: Uncertainty for Peatling. He makes his mind up now, drives it down the line. Fogarty and Pedlar. O'Donnell went thrusting forward, and that was induced by his opponent against the laws of the game. It's a shove. So O'Donnell to take it from right half back. He's had his hands full tonight. Kicks further along the dockside wing. This is Nick Murray about to fly. His intent was to spoil. Pontempelli, there's still crumbs to be had. But Peatling disrupted the bounce, and the ball found its way back over the chalk and out of bounds. Down to you, Jack, for Barry Plant.
4: It's good news for the Crows. Max Michelani's back from the rooms. He's just had his left ankle taped up, and it looks like he's ready to go.
1: The Barry Plant, real estate in safe hands. It's a 6-goal lead for the Crows, almost at the halfway point of the second term. 11:05 remaining for the White Glove Movers. Croft takes it straight out of the ruck. Banana kick to the hot spot. Adelaide again with numbers at the full. Mankervis having a good season. Handball's back to Nick Murray. Lovely pass out wide. And the mark is taken by Worrell. In the right back pocket, he then honours, sorry, it was Curtin who honours the lead. If he's looking like in Worrell, can't kick it to himself, can he, Doc? And he's got it at right half back.
3: Relatively quiet from Dan Curtin, just his third disposal.
2: Up to the wing, Fogarty made the contest against Croft. Karmas's hands were quite creative. Butterick with a spin though, Fogarty wins it back. And now Saligo places it in front
0: of Rochelle, pacing out his sockers off the ground, getting into the spirit of things of the World Cup. That's the first of 4,000 mentions of the World Cup during our footy coverage over the next few weeks.
1: Particularly thanks to Maccas.
0: Of course, the FIFA World Cup meal at Maccas is officially underway.
1: Yes, Australia and Turkey clashing with St Kilda and the Giants on Sunday.
3: Which one are you going to watch, mate?
1: I'll be here.
0: Which will have a big world audience, do you think?
1: Well, Toby Green. Now, Phil Ford takes it straight to the ruck, and I think he's given away a free kick. Yeah. He has.
6: Toby Green did say, why would you watch us?
1: Yeah. He said Saints Giants should have been moved to 11 o'clock and then have a big watch party here at Marvel, although you could listen to St Kilda Giants on 3RW on Sunday and watch the World Cup. The Dogs almost muck it up again. Eventually, Bramble on his left foot kicks to centre wing. And that's a good mark taken by Artie Jones. It's a power play mark of the night. Comes back inboard to Budrick. And he's got a defensive side of centre wing. And Hutto, it's another lateral kick to lob.
0: Yeah, so after due consideration, he finds the big lobster. Back in defence now. Feeds it over to Dale. A step back and then a kick forward to Caulfield. He juggled and lost it. He's tough back over the footy to make amends. But met with equal exuberance by Pedler. And he forces the ball up. Right in front of us on the glamorous harbour side of Marvel Stadium. Looped up in the air again. Little backhander by Phil Thorpe. Followed it up. Gave it to Saligo. Escaped enough to get a kick away in the Rochelle direction. Desperation from Butter. It contained the footy and the damage. A hand pass Caulfield. A kick Sanders. Back along the wing to young Kennedy, the debutant. Couldn't take the mark. Knocked to Berry. Tumbles one end over end forward. Too hot for Saligo. Picked up by Sanders. Dropped it. Back to Croft. Over to Caulfield. By hand to Butter. They haven't gained any ground yet. The kick forward now by O'Donnell. One-on-one. Bullays has had it.

0: Richards, high kick to centre half forward, lands right on the paint. No mark taken. Berry looked like he was caught high. Umpire Howell waved his arm, said play on. Treloar emerges with it, straightens the body, dabs a little pass looking for Jones. Big punch away by Curtin. Worrell there, he's looking like to try and lend a hand. Goes to ground, ball spills free. Not quite. The debutant Kennedy fishes out or funnels out a handball towards Sanders. They've turned it over again though. Neil Bullen, quick handball to Cook on the overlap. Handball to Pedler, who fumbled. Had enough time to go back and get it. Back to Curtin. He's going to step around Selwood, put his foot through it. 60 metre drop punt to the hot spot. Mark almost taken there by, was it Neil Bullen?
1: Keys,
0: in fact.
1: He's gone.
0: And he's dived on the footy. And umpire Roseberry right on the spot. He's going to correctly ping him. And it'll be a Bulldog free kick to Caulfield in the last line.
2: Harbourside living. Your chance, isn't it?
3: Yeah. Quick kick. It was a good desperate tackle. It was one that was needed. He plonks it out to halfback Croft. Phil Phillip had the height, knocked it to the front. Quick kick from Hall Cahan. Gets it into the pocket, offhand. Picked up by Keys. Flying shot across the face. Should be all Bulldogs. And Kennedy, the more experienced of the two Bulldogs, Kennedy Matthew, takes the mark, feeds the handball forward and wide. Bit of jogging on the spot from Bramble. Untidy kick. Knocked away from Treloar to Worrell. Loose handball. He gave it straight back now onto Seats O'Donnell. And the umpire will call the ball up 40 metres out.
0: 7.25 minutes remaining in the second term, thanks to the white glove mover. 36-point lead to Adelaide as English wins the tap emphatically out wide, but Berry runs onto it. Got a little handball to Taylor. Look away handball to Hall Cahan in game number two. Handballs to Peatling. Back inboard. Now,
1: pushed him. Yep. Pushed him after he got rid of it.
0: Okay, so we go back to Hall Cahan.
4: He didn't, but it doesn't matter.
0: So, Hugo Hall Cahan. Impressive in game one against the Cats last Thursday night. Long kick to the hotspot. Toby Murray almost took them out. Neil Bullen, little banana kick shot at goal, was smothered. He then lays a tackle along with Ben Keyes and Ed Richards. No prior opportunity. Throw up 25 out from the Adelaide goal.
3: Back to Jack in a moment. Knocked away English. Oh, Phil Fort dragged off the footy. Clearing kick O'Donnell. Still vulnerable 40 metres out. Treloar's barely had a touch tonight. He got a little handball to Kennedy. We dribbled it a little further to Bramble. Nothing easy about this. Now Selwood versus Rochelle. Painted up against the line, and the umpire says, throw it in. Jack?
5: Luke Pedler came from the ground. I saw him mouth word hamstring, and he's gone downstairs into the rooms with the doctor, so I'll chase an update over halftime with the club.
3: Tricks of the trade to the boundary, right? You've got to be able to lip read. I like it. Not so good for Luke Pedler, though.
0: No, due to play his 50th game next week.
3: Not anymore.
0: No, exactly. That's now in serious doubt. And it's back underway. Oh, Budrick's dived on the footy. Umpire Roseberry, I'm not saying he felt sorry for him, but stuck the whistle in the goal pretty quickly. He said, no, give it to me. He'll throw it up. English and Phil Thorpe, nil all draw. Everything for the Dogs is under pressure. Matt Kennedy, handball to Selwood. Did he drop the football in the Peatling tackle? I thought he did. Karamas dives on it. Adelaide will not be denied here. And eventually Caulfield ushers it across the boundary. The Crows' front half pressure has been extraordinary so far tonight.
4: Yeah, it's the hallmark of their game. Their pressure, as Jimmy said, they're the best pressure team over the last month. But that's the way they play their footy. They're a defensive-minded team that buy into it.
3: Back in motion again. Edge of the goal square. Caulfield got displaced. Towed away desperately by Kennedy, but it's a Bulldogs free. Advantage I don't think is going to be paid. Although there's a fair argument that it maybe could have been. It's coming back to the goal square defensively for the Bulldogs. They've actually won the quarter 3-2-1. But they're a mile off. 69 plays 33 on their Rabobank Building Supplies scoreboard. Precision, the order of the day on the kick from Caulfield. And he successfully is able to locate Matthew Kennedy, who does the same with a short one to English. Right half back. Tim English lobs the kick up to the wing. Out marches Norton, made a contest. Dick Murray there to match in the air. Hines took the crumbs. Decisive handball. Back to Richards. They need something. West flew with very little chance. And he pays the penalty. Unrealistic. Free kick goes the way of Worrell. He's going to switch. And switch quickly out to Cook. And they've got it to the city side, where Keyes busts the gut to take the mark along in the next link of the chain.
0: He's a busy runner, Ben Keyes. Now he comes

0: back inboard. Laird, little toe poke pass to Borlase. Centre half back, he looks right, nothing on there, he looks left. He's still in two minds what to do with it. And then very short pass finds Soligo. Just outside defensive 50. As they just soak up a bit of time here. Another chip pass to Laird. So the Crows take a bit of the sting out of it. 23 and a half minutes into the second. Short pass to the captain. For Lamaro's Hotel, what disposal number is this, Jimmy or Doc?
1: 15.
0: And it's very short to number 15 in Cook, who's going to load up. That's a low searching ball to right half forward. Big pack fly. No mark taken. Skidded forward for the Crows. O'Donnell trying to, not sure who he was trying to shepherd for. Crows try and keep it alive. Matt Kennedy hacks it out of defensive 50. It's probably going to be coming straight back in because Soligo meets it full-chested. Handball's out wide. Cook goes again. Handball's over his head. Michael Annie with a little handball then to Neil Bullen. Tracked there by Bramble. Neil Bullen was out. The ball was in. 1-2. No, it wasn't. It was party tricks galore then. And eventually the boundary umpire's whistle could not be ignored. And there'll be a throw-in. There'll be a throw-in back and around about 60 metres out from the Adelaide goal. The Crows by 36 points, 24 and a half into the second.
1: Jack?
2: Confirmation from the Crows. Luke Padlett out of the game with the right hamstring issue there, so he's got some ice on that on the interchange bench right now.
3: It's for DP. Dawson won the clearance. His hand pass just a little loose. Michael Lanny is assaulted by a couple of Bulldogs. They've done well to wrap it up and force the ball up. Just on that outer wing, the city wing here at Marvel, over the top English, knocked it and then knocked to the good of Matthew Kennedy, the ex-Giant and Blue. Kicks to Waitman, who leads up at half forward. Norton runs hard back to the square. He and Murray are there. Extra support in the air from Croft. Lunges after it, squirts out the back. Nick Murray, quick, smart, out of there. Picked it up with great expertise. Kicks it long, looking for his brother. He can't quite take the mark. Caulfield was able to whisk it away. Gave it to Karmas, deep to the pocket. Norton will go again. Borlase was there. Oh, what a pickup from West. Flung it to Waitman. Side of the boot. Chaos. Loose ball. Spinning through as young Kennedy. Picked up by Bramble. The back pocket is in the forward pocket. And snapping at the high. A lot of effort for not much return. 5-4-34 the Dogs. 11-3-69 the Crowies.
0: Quick kick into Nankervis. To one-on-one, Toby Murray has it smashed away by Karmas into the path of Caulfield. Quick handball to Bailey Dale. Typical low spearing ball which Riley West marks in front of his eyes. He's 60 out. He kicks into the forward pocket. He honours the lead of Norton, who takes a high leaping chest mark. And he's on the preferred side for the left footer, even though he's right on the boundary line to step out, snap over the right shoulder. And he's going to have to do that from about 25 to 30 out.
4: Really good connection inside 50. Riley West just set the ball exactly where Norton wanted it. Nice little space in front of him. Good lead. Can he finish?
0: To trim the deficit to 29 points. Has he got enough purchase on it? It is curling, but not enough. Across the face and a minor score.
4: A double breaker of the snap there.
0: 5-5-35 the Dogs. 11-3-69 the Crows. Robot Building Supplies scoreboard. And the captain, I think that's disposal number 16.
4: 17, actually.
0: Thank you. For Lamaro's Hotel.
3: A little bit of keepings off from the Crows, maintaining possession. That's to Nick Murray. Further along the line. And Laird takes the mark. He's had enough. Brings it back to Dawson. They're in no hurry. It is apparent at this early stage of the change. Short back to Miller. How much has Miller had the footy tonight?
5: Wayne has had eight touches.
3: Yeah, pretty low by his very high standards this year. Not the cleanest kick either. It's on the bounce. Nick Murray was cornered for a moment. He seemed reluctant to go down the line. Now the Bulldogs have an opportunity to win it back. Bodies go to ground. And then there's a throw which will save the Crows any further embarrassment. And the free kick is going to big Nick Murray. Well, although he's not the biggest of the Murrays that are out there.
4: Little Nick Murray.
0: 60 seconds.
3: He's not little either.
0: Remaining in the half. A long ball to a contest. No mark taken. Berry at the fall. Tries to get onto the tour, but wobbles its way just forward of centre wing. Selwood dropped the mark. Caulfield might have copped the brunt of the collateral damage. The ball squirts forward. Saligo off the ground. World Cup style again. Keys picks it up. Just missed Rochelli with the handball. Bontempelli. Gee, that was an interesting looking handball. Oh, back to Keys. Left foot snap to goal. And the Crows create something from nothing. Just that surge forward mentality. And Ben Keys joins the party. He gets his first of the night. And it has been a prolific first half for the Adelaide Crows. They're 12-3-75, a 40-point lead over the Bulldogs, 5-5-35. Robot Building Supplies scoreboard with 19 seconds remaining in the half.
5: Ben Keys just wanted this more. Contest to contest. And this is how Ben Keys has made his career. He's just relentless. He keeps driving at the ball and he doesn't give up. The Dogs actually had the numbers around this to work it out. But Bailey Dale's already peeling. He actually stepped away from the grand ball. He's looking for the handball receive. Two other Bulldogs just kept folding back into that goalkeeping position to look for the easy touch. And Keys just wanted the contest more and wanted the ball and got the reward.
3: That's a hammer blow, that, isn't it, for the Dogs?
0: It means the Dogs have won the quarter by just 1 point.
3: Now, expert comments for Catalano. Save up to 70%, a massive 70% off store-wide at the Catalano Stock Take Sale event. It's on now until the 28th of June. He goes out to the wing where Bramble finally gets it under control. Just pinned back for a moment. Then he goes short. And Richards up to take it. Darts across half back. I was about to say, not long to go in the second term. Now expired. So the Dogs, 2-3 in the first quarter, 3-2 in the second. Outscored, though, in the opening term, and the Adelaide Crows kicked 9-2. They matched them in that quarter. And the result of all of that is that the Bulldogs are 5-5-35, and the Crows 12-3-75 have a 40-point lead at halftime. As we get into halftime, we thanks to Sheen Panel Service, questionable insurance companies lead to questionable repairs. Come to Sheen Panel Service for the right advice. Give them a call. 1-300-REPAIR. Give us some goal kickers, Beaver, and then we'll hear from our special comments gurus.
0: Oh, do just that. Hutto, Riley Philthorpe and Jordan Dawson, three apiece. All six of those goals kicked in the opening term. Two to Josh Rochelli, two to Luke Pedler. Now out of the game with a hamstring injury for Deep Heat. Singles to Ben Keys and Darcy Fogarty. While for the Bulldogs, two to Artie Jones, one in each quarter. Singles to Cooper Hines, Ed Richards and Joel Frazier.
4: Relatively even contest in that second quarter. The Dogs got going in the midfield and evened out the game after being really overwhelmed in the first quarter and copping it on the scoreboard. But they fought back that quarter, evened out the game. Probably a little unlucky to not win the quarter by more in the end, but they leave pretty disappointed at halftime and a lot of work to do. Just the Adelaide pressure, Jimmy, their defence and pressure has just been outstanding tonight, especially inside 50.
5: Yeah, enormous work rate, ability to move the ball up and down the ground with relative ease, and they've just converted with pretty much all their opportunities, 12-3, but that's because they've been able to take marks inside forward 50 and get them in really good scoring shots. So they've punished the Bulldogs on turnover from stoppage and clearance, and the Dogs just need a bit more from out of their star players.
3: More from our star players here in the box after the break. Halftime here at Marvel Stadium, and it's the Adelaide Crows 12-3-75, leading the Bulldogs 5-5-35. Some great goals. Haven't seen too many great marks. Our Power Bay heat pumps available online at Bunnings Warehouse bring you the Power Bay mark of the day. A break, and then we're back here to expand a little more with Sam Doherty and Jimmy Bartel. It's the Crows on their way, perhaps, to another win. They lead the Bulldogs by 40 points at the half on 3AW Football. It's all with thanks to Macca's. The FIFA World Cup meal at Macca's is officially underway.
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3: Goes short to Taylor, little pop kick to Fogarty will work. 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
12: Handles to Hawkehart, whose handle out wide was well read by Frazier. With the intercept, he could have gone for goal. Instead, he handled to Ed Richards. She's run away. He still kicked the goal.
3: Murray comes bounding out. Can't mark. Dawson the back. Gave it to Pedler. And they undo all their good work, the Bulldogs, by letting the Crows get out the back. That was just too easy.
12: Cheese picks it up. Just missed Rochelle with the handball. Bontempelli. Gee, that was an interesting looking handball. Back to Cheese. Left foot snap to go.
3: Half time here. 3LW Thursday night footy. 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Give them a call on 1300-REPAIR. It is halftime, as we said, and it's a 40-point lead to the Adelaide Crows. All set up in their 9-goal opening term. The Bulldogs were able to pretty much level things out in that quarter. But they've got a huge job to do, Jimmy Bartel and Sam Doherty out. Halftime stats along the way, of course, with thanks to Lamaro's Hotel, Melbourne's finest gastro pub, 273 Cecil Street in South Melbourne. Call and mention you heard us on 3AW. Have you got a recommended dish there for Lamaro's?
4: Veal schnitty.
17: Schnitty.
4: The veal schnitty is outstanding.
17: Schnitty. Yep, you've got to have the schnitty. It's as big as your head. So it's delicious. As well, look.
3: If your head's bigger than the schnitty, do you get it free or not, or one of those sort of crazy sort of things?
17: Yeah, I think that's a fair deal. I think that's a fair deal. Look, the Crows have been able to get them in every single kind of way. From turnover as well, their ability to move the ball, but from stoppage and clearance is something the Dogs can actually tidy up on that. They need a bigger lift from Tim English. We know at times that he's want to jump in the ruck, but he actually needs to nullify in some way McAndrew. He's not getting a huge amount of ball, McAndrew, but he's giving first touch and actually really dynamic hits on the outside.
4: 18 to 11 in terms of hit-outs between McAndrew and English, and that's what's hurting him. And to that point around stoppage, the reason why the stoppage number is so important today is because it protects the Dogs' back line. That's the first point, which then, off the back of that, then they can't transition the ball. They've intercepted the ball 21 times in their back half. They've only got it inside 53 times. To further that point, the Crows have scored 6 goals straight from stoppage. So when the Crows are winning it, they're scoring goals. And they can't move the ball out of there. So it's a double negative for them. So that it becomes a really important part of the second half. How can the Dogs invest more into be able to winning that battle? If I'm Luke Beveridge, I'm probably putting some extra numbers around the ball in the second half to make sure you win it, to protect your back half and get the ball in your forward half.
17: Yeah, take some speed out of the game is what we're saying, Hutto. So when they're getting the ball back, the Crows are able to actually move with a lot of speed. And we spoke about it before the game, that the improvement for the Crows with their ball movement is shifting off the line, but they haven't had to because they're able to come straight back through the Dogs and then get those really good looks. And they've kicked the ball really well to their forwards, taking lots of marks inside forward 50. And they've got a great spread across the ground. I know we keep touching on the great game that Jordan Dawson's playing with 19 touches, 3 goals, 2 goal assists, 10 contested touches. But Berry's had 9 clearances.
4: Of their 19.
17: Out of 16 touches. Saligo's provided that little run and punch. So whenever he takes the ball, he's trying to sidestep someone. Peatling's grinding away. He bangs on the boot, but he's taking territory. Keys is, you know, providing all the drive. Rochelle's the dynamic half forward. So they've got winners everywhere at the moment. For the Dogs, it's pretty difficult to find, you know, anyone in the best 10 players on the ground. There's guys who've got the footy, of course. Richards looks probably the best because he's been able to actually take some ground off the Crows. He's had 11 touches. Sanders winning the ball and contributing. Caulfield, Dale behind the footy, but not really getting a huge amount of drive. So you touched on this before the game, Doc. The Dogs need their best players playing really well if there are a chance. Now, can they fix this? Of course they can, because so many players are down, but just keep chipping away, you know, take that margin from 40 points down to about 20 points.
10: Well, they came from 29 points down last week, didn't they? But they've been worse tonight than they were last week.
17: Yeah, I agree.
4: For most of last week's first half, they were largely competitive, apart from a short burst from the Hawks before halftime, whereas today's kind of felt like they, from the bounce, they got really jumped in that first quarter. They were able to level things out that quarter, but I don't think they've really felt in control or that the game was going their way very well. The pressure of the Adelaide, I just want to touch on their defence, and we spoke about pre-game and we spoke about during the call. Adelaide's defence, it's the best in the league for me at the moment, and they're just highlighting that today. They're forcing the Dogs into things they don't want to do, whether it's via hand or via foot. They're taking targets that they don't want to take. They're trying to jam the ball through the middle because they're set up so well. And then when they're doing that, they're intercepting it, they're scoring off the back of it. Then they'll try and put some speed in the game and get some handball, and then that's the pressure game comes in. So Adelaide, from a defensive standpoint, are really on top of the game at the moment. And this is what happens when a team's firing on all cylinders. They've got the stoppage clearance game going well. They're transitioning the ball really well, and their defense is on. This is what happens when all of your phases of the game come in together. You become a really dominant football club, and that's what they are today.
17: And they're playing the game in the front half, and we highlighted how good their forward pressure is. And, you know, they've scored 5 goals from out of their attacking mid forward, and then you throw their forward 50 another goal. So 6 goals from pretty much caught the centre line towards your goals, and they've had 9 intercept possessions in their front half, turns into 3 goals too. So that's when you get the best looks.
4: And from the Dogs' perspective, just the smallest little bit on the end of this, the Dogs have kicked 1.5 goal from their attacking mid turnover. So the light at the end of the tunnel for the Dogs is they're turning some of the balls over there, but they're just not able to capitalise off the back of it. If that's looking like a 4.2 versus 1.5, then they're largely back in the game a little bit. So as poorly as they play, they've actually had the opportunities to be able to score well off the back of it, just haven't capitalised.
10: 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And don't forget to subscribe to our new 3AW Football YouTube channel for all the latest news, highlights and opinion direct from our commentary box. 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We will take a break, 12375 Adelaide, 5535 the Bulldogs. Get some news headlines and back with the third quarter next.
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23: Hello, I'm Sarah Widdersane. Three Indian sailors have been killed in a US missile attack on an oil tanker near Oman. India's shipping minister has confirmed their deaths, describing the attack as a deeply unfortunate and tragic incident. The vessel carrying 24 Indian crewmen came under attack after the US military accused it of violating an American blockade by attempting to transport oil from Iran. Opposition leader Angus Taylor has ruled out an MP's suggestion the coalition should carve up seats it contests with One Nation at the next federal election. It comes as Pauline Hanson's party says its Fire the Liar fundraiser campaign has raised more than $2 million since its launch. Federal police have charged a man with harassing witnesses appearing at the Anti-Semitism Royal Commission with offensive emails. Officers allegedly seized two prohibited weapons from a home in northern New South Wales, as well as right-wing literature and instructions on how to make explosives. Law enforcement agencies across Australia and New Zealand have carried out a coordinated operation against the Hells Angels outlaw motorcycle gang. The National Day of Action saw police across across both counties execute search and arrest warrants targeting prohibited firearms and drug-related offences. 145 charges have been laid. And the federal government will invest $100 million to improve arthritis research over the next decade. The Arthritis and Musculoskeletal Conditions Research Mission will bring together patients and health professions to work on new treatments. More news after the footy.
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12: You certainly are. Thank you, Craig Willis. Half time in the opening game of round 14 of the Premiership season, and the Adelaide Crows with a very commanding 40-point buffer at the main change. 12-3-75 to the Western Bulldogs, 5-5-35. That is on the Tyre Power scoreboard, and calling to Tyre Power in Collingwood, the old Carringbush, to see Craig and Cassie Green and their team. They will do you a great deal at Tyre Power in Collingwood. Most of the damage was done in the first quarter. 41-point advantage at quarter time for the Crows. 3 goals apiece in the second term. Don't forget, tomorrow night we're down at the Cattery for the whiteout game. And the Cats are hosting the Suns, and the Suns have still never won at GMHBA Stadium in 9 attempts.
17: Yeah, it's going to be an interesting, clearly, result for the loser, because both of them are battling a little bit. That'd be 3 losses on the bounce for the Cats, and that would have some concerns about where they're playing their footy. And we know the Gold Coast Suns just haven't been up for the contest. They refused to tackle last week. Their own coach called them out for it. At the end of the game, they had 17 players with one tackle or less, so which is a big shock when you're doing the pineapple grapple. You think you'd be up for a contest against the big brother up the road.
12: Wrapping up our halftime wrap for Sheen, let's get down to the boundary line for Barry Plant. Real estate in safe hands. Here's good buddy Jackie Reid.
0: Well, the Crows are down to 4 on the bench. Luke Pedler ruled out in that second term with a right hamstring concern for him. Max Michelani's quite sore through his left ankle. He's had that re-taped up. And for the Dogs, Cody Waitman had an issue with his right elbow. Tim English had a whack to his nose that was patched up. And Aaron Norton looks a little sore to me, so keep an eye on him.
12: That's a half-time deep heat injury report. Ice Shell, now available in extra strength. 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Third quarter for Tyre Power. And we're about to get underway. In fact, we're going to get underway very quickly as umpire Howarth throws it up, and English gets the first tap, but the Crows are going to get the first clearance. Berry scooped it up brilliantly. Kick towards left half forward. Mark almost taken there by Fogarty. Neil Bullen with a quick handball to Keys. Wobbles a kick into the forward pocket, and we pick up not so much from where we left off, but literally the way the first quarter played out. Rochelle marks at about 40. Josh Rochelle, 2 first-quarter goals, and now he's got a goal in the third. And that has taken 35 seconds. The Crows 13-3-81. The Dogs 5-5-35. That's on the Tyre Power scoreboard. 3AW is football.
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17: Someone might have already got their bold prediction.
4: Some would say mightn't have been bold enough then.
17: Right. You don't expect to have 7 goals kicked from the mids and 6 between Dawson and Rochelle to start.
5: Oh, Dawson kicked 3 last week.
12: Well, self-praise is no praise at all, Hutto, isn't it?
2: It depends. There's the sore losers in the box.
5: Depends who's self-praising. Tap down from English, trying to escape out of the middle circle, is Richards. He kept it low inside 50. It was too hot to handle for Croft, picked up by Malira. Clearing kick out to the wing. Dale tries to work around Taylor, but Taylor worked around Dale. Scoots forward, kicks it deep. Fogarty can't complete the mark. Scooped up by Philthorpe, a little lefty, stabbed it in, fist from Karmas, well directed to Hines, then to Bonsonpelli, floated a beautiful weighted handball, forward to O'Donnell, who kept on coming, out of defence to the left footer, Arnie Jones, he's going to fly, but he can't get over Borlase, who takes the mark, and kicks it 45 to 50 metres backwards to enable Worrell to roll onto his left, and he goes laterally to my man Cook, who's, I said, would set up 4 goals tonight.
17: Kick 4 goals.
5: He missed one.
12: He might be in a scoring chain here, but he's back at left half back.
5: Check how many scoring involvements he's had.
12: He's going to kick a long ball to centre wing. There's two pairs of players there.
4: He's halfway there. I don't. Set two.
17: I'll try.
12: Takes the mark. Handballs to Keys. Long high ball to left half forward and lob with a rare intercept grab from the big fella tonight. He takes the mark. He goes across goal. Budrick with a lovely weighted pass. The mark taken by Kennedy, who kicks to Artie Jones, but it won't quite reach him. And Borlase, with the not so much intercept, but the spoil, smashes it out of bounds in neutral territory.
4: We're just stopping a bit of circle work going on there. The ball was just going from wing to wing and with a bit of flow, and Borlase getting in the way. Very well done defensive positioning.
10: High boundary throw-in, tapped away McAndrew, straight to Peatling. He'll gain 25 to 30. Dribble kick met by Bailey Dale. Just got the left foot kick down the line. It's going to spin back into play. McAndrew did well to tap it back to Borlase. He can't pick it up. Croft fends it back to Bontempelli. Richards was a step ahead. Receives. Darted to the left. This build-up deserves a goal. He doesn't have a shot. He pulls it back in. There's more Crows than Bulldogs. Cook is caught by West.
4: Here's a set-up goal.
10: There's a goal. This will be his third goal that Cook set up. Two to his own team, and now, hopefully, from a dog's point of view and a competitive point of view, this from Riley West from 20 metres out.
12: Ed Richards is running the gauntlet tonight in terms of how far he can run.
4: His metres gained, metres gained up by feet would be up very high today after a couple of his efforts, but just a bit of a lack of awareness there from Cook. Riley West was right behind him as he got the ball and decided he'd try and step around.
10: 11 goals, 10 for the season. Riley West has just chalked up a 12. He kicks through and through the four of the Bulldogs. Sixth goal, 6-5, 41 to 13-3, 81. It's back to 46 points now, early in the third on the Tyre Power scoreboard for the end of financial year sale. Buy three, get one free on selected Toyo passenger and SUV tyres. And you can head down to Tyre Power in Chelsea and see Darren Harrison, otherwise known as Harrow, or Alex Esposito, Espy, and the team.
17: Good, Harrow and Espy. Look, big challenge here for the Dogs. They keep getting a goal, but then they haven't been able to put 5 minutes together against the Crows. So big contest here for Tim English. Richards, Bont around the ball, Frazier as well. They need to string a few together if they're going to really challenge the Crows.
12: Back to that halftime margin of 40 points, goal apiece. In the first 5 minutes of the third term for the white glove mover. Back underway, Bontempelli cleverly paddles it or taps it to Richards. Couldn't quite control it, got it to English, back to Bontempelli. High ball towards full forward, big pack and it's spread Eagles. Miller, that could be another incorrect disposal. Great tackle by Artie Jones.
17: Swing.
12: Dangerous tackle. So the free kick's going to go to one of Lloydie's boys in Josh Worrell. Harvey Norman replay will make for some interesting viewing.
17: Not sure about that.
4: Not sure about that one either, to be honest.
12: There's the adjudication from Mrs. Bartell and Doherty. Kicks out wide. Two sixes going up. Juggling mark paid to Curtin in front of Hines, and he dabs it inboard onto the painted offensive 50 to Miller.
10: So Wayne Miller, he's had an outstanding season. He judges that kick beautifully to Taylor of the Crows. Inside the Curtin. Gustavo kicks it just up inside to Nan Curvis. Can't mark. Fogarty had to take on two Bulldogs. Dropped it immediately. Picked up by Phil Hawke. Over to scout Nan Curvis, who works his way back to the interior. McAndrew really didn't want it. He's dragged down on a good tackle. Scooped back out to Taylor, who's kicked a goal. Bulldogs fans are most upset. There was about two or three, almost three kicks to the Dogs. None of them paid. Luke Beveridge is an unhappy coach for any number of reasons. The Crows have kicked another easy goal, 14-3, 87, play 6-5-41. It's back to 46 points between these two teams. Yeah, but Tyre Power scoreboard.
17: Should have been a free kick to the Bulldogs. That was incorrect disposal from McAndrew, but it's great play from Taylor. He received the footy up here on centre wing, and he's still trying to win it on Bailey Dale, making him accountable.
5: not only did he win it up on the wing, but then he worked his backside off to get inside forward 50, and Dale paid him no attention and paid the ultimate price.
4: Ultimately, it's more frustration about the overall rule, because
5: there's missed the chance.
4: Yeah, but they always say that that's making an attempt. That's the rule isn't incorrect disposal, really. It's when you haven't had prior opportunity, are you making an attempt to get rid of it? He was.
12: Croft breaches over McAndrew, wins the tack. Saligo almost involuntarily sockers out towards centre wing, then lays a big tackle on Waitman. Umpire Stevens says no prior opportunity, and he'll throw it up. Still inside the centre square, about 70 out from the Bulldog goal. McAndrew swipes it back towards centre wing. Another big tackle laid by Saligo. And Bulldog fans screaming that that was too high on their midfield star and Ed Richards. And umpire Stevens just throws it up again. McAndrew wins the tap again. Dawson's going to run onto it. Shrugs off Sanders. Bounces off Selwood. Gets a handball to Keys. Driving ball towards left half forward. For a key of Phil Thorpe. Couldn't quite take the mark. Coffield, well tackled. Is he going to be pinged? Umpire says no. Play on's the call. Crows desperate to keep it alive. Umpire Fisher has seen enough and he'll throw it up. 40 out from the Adelaide goal. On a pretty tough angle.
3: Jack, what can you tell us about Worrell?
0: Well, the Crows doctors have been analysing that dangerous tackle tape and I reckon they want him off the ground for a quick check, so I'll keep an eye on that.
3: He'll tap down to Pete Lee. Crows with a high kick, get closer to goal. Lob, put a fist into it before Phil Thorpe could challenge in the air and Selwood sees it out.
4: Just on that tackle, it did pop up on the Harvey Norman replay. It didn't look like two actions, but he definitely did have his head sort of pushed into the ground a little bit on the sling.
3: Back into play, McAndrew dictated terms against Croft, got the tap down, it's worked back to the line, but closer to Adelaide's goal. They creep even closer to having another shot for goal. 14 goals, 3 tonight. Deadly accurate. It's Adelaide Crows. 9 minutes. There's a supporter in full umpire's gear watching on. Tap down from McAndrew. Little handball, Bonson-Pelly. Phil Thorpe pulled it back out of the maze. Handball to the backing back, Dawson. He's looking for help. He found it in Nick Murray, who fumbled his potentially high tackle, but then once it was deemed not high, it almost had to be holding the ball, I think.
4: All of the Adelaide defenders started running back to goal, thinking that was a free kick then.
3: Yeah.
12: Back underway. Croft with a quick handball to Selwood. With the headband on, he wobbles a kick out towards centre wing. No mark taken in the contest between Hawkahan and Waitman. Michael Annie was almost run down, and he was, in fact. Incorrect disposal. Artie Jones with the free kick on centre wing on the city side. Looks inboard. Not a lot happening there. Crows start to get some numbers back, but they're not in a great hurry. Jones takes all of his allotted time. High ball to about 40 out from goal. And the big spoil there by Nick Murray. Killed the contest emphatically out of bounds. 35 to 40 around from the Bulldog goal. We're 10 minutes into the third term. Thanks to our great friends at the whiteclubmover.com.au. They even make your bed. 46-point lead to the Crows. 14-3 to 6-5. And that's on the Tyre Power scoreboard.
3: Croft takes front position. McAndrew over the top. Still trying to grab it out of the air. Picked up by Richards though with the crumbs. Handball to West. 60 metres out. Got himself balanced. Jones, ball A's at the back. Can Norton get a boot to it? More than that, he thumped it through. He shoots, he scores, and the Bulldogs go to 7-5-47. Still got a bit of barking to give us tonight, the Bulldogs. They have cut the margin to 40 points as the Crows are 14-3-87 and the Dogs are 7-5-47. Back down now to Jackie.
0: Well, the doctor has got his way. They went out and checked on him and he wanted to stay out there. The doctor has now fished him from the ground. He's going downstairs for an HIA.
4: We asked for a lift from their inside mids and their good players. They're better players, I should say. They've got lots of good players. But Bontepelli and Richards, both four touches to start this quarter. They've had three clearances between them, all three inside 50s. They're the ones, the engine room's got going, and that's why that. They're playing a little bit better footy. They're playing a bit of territory football now.
12: Umpire Rosebery throws it up. No clear winner of the tap. Berry's well tackled by Matt Kennedy. And we'll do it all again. A metre or two closer to the Bulldog goal. Can they get on a bit of a run, the home side? Well, this will help. Free kick. Ruck infringement against McAndrew. Over the shoulder to young Croft, who was really important in the second half in the Bulldogs' comeback against the Hawks last week. Driving ball to about 25 out from goal. Norton flies, can't take the mark. Cook spun 360 in the tackle. Released it to Laird, to Michael Annie. Berry, taken off the boot. Sanders! He's toe-poked it through under pressure from about 12 metres out. And the Dogs get two in a minute. Back to a 34-point ball game. 8-5-53 the Doggies. 14-3-87 the Crows. Don't tell me they think that one's touched as well, Jimmy.
5: Riley Sanders is actually telling his teammates, I think it's been touched. So unless they review it, they do tell us they review them all, but I'm not sure whether they do. But he put his hands up and he told some teammates, I think this is touched.
12: If it stands, it'll just be his third goal of the season. It'll be the Dogs' eighth of the night.
5: Here we go, score review. It's actually Riley West who's touched it.
7: You idiot, Riley.
8: it's hardly his fault.
21: It was touched by the right hand of the Bulldogs player. Decision on the scoreboard.
5: So no wonder the Crows defenders didn't complain, because they didn't touch it. Sure, I've seen one quite like that before.
12: So the goal's cancelled out. Takes the Dogs to 7-6-48. Crows 14-3-87. Tyre Power scoreboard. 13 into the third.
7: Crows able to march back in. Kick in is long to Curtin, who's...
5: This they're playing the big beast on the wing, or normally has a mismatch.
4: They've kicked nearly every one of their kick-ins to that matchup.
7: Paul Carhart was that time who delivered it to him. And he's there again for the short, and again his execution is just fine.
5: To the school desk.
7: To Laird. Head it back through the middle. Michael Lanny deep. Murray from the side. Big fist from O'Donnell. Bramble's going to have to put a tackle on here. Berry edge closer. Bramble follows. Up against the behind post. Could have been trouble. Quickly whisked away. O'Donnell slammed it on the boot. Hope for the best. It bounces on its end. Picked up by Miller. He jabs it back into the pocket. Fogarty with the fly. O'Donnell's in good spoiling form now. Butterick's hand pass is rudely interrupted. Now spinning through is Kennedy. Tackled by Saligo just inside the 40. It feels like a more even contest from... little pack-to-pack at the moment. The Crows have such a handy lead of 39 points.
12: Quick throw up. No clear winner of the tap again. Close to the boundary line. Kennedy going at it. The Matthew variety. Also Berry for the Crows. Couple of tough nuts there.
7: Back to Jack.
0: Josh Worrell is back from the rooms already. It looks like he's okay. A thumbs up from the doctor. So hopefully he's good to go out there.
12: Boundary throw in. 52 out. From the Adelaide goal. Bit of pushing and shoving. Toby Murray got rid of his opponent in English. Got the tap to our old mate, no one in particular. Still a ball in dispute. Matt Kennedy arrives. Good tackle there by Neil Bullen. One of those arm tackles. Not a chicken wing, but looked like incorrect disposal. Ball was trapped underneath him. And umpire Howell, seen enough. He'll throw it up. Still 52 out from the Adelaide goal.
7: And back in motion again. Not for long. The curtain does rip it away. He was... so excited about getting clear. He's thrown on the boot. It almost went at right angles. But fair to say, that's not where he was trying to kick it. It's gone out of bounds.
5: That guy's been noisy tonight.
4: Did he have his mouth next to our FX mic?
7: He must know where it is.
5: He's been good.
7: Back into play. Fucking feel for each other. English's timing was better. Kennedy versus Dawson. Dawson's won almost every individual contest between the two tonight. It went straight back to Bontempelli. Couldn't get boot to ball. Rushed over.
5: Although the bloke down there reckons there's a lot of investment bankers playing out there tonight.
7: Yeah. And Richard Hadley back in the day. 87-48. They just use AI now. It's English. Beaten that time by Toby Murray. Tapped down to Dawson again. He's stalking a fourth. He snaps to the square. Lob fends it.
5: He didn't touch it.
7: Yeah, he got a claw to it, the lobster. Just quickly back into play by Dale to
5: pincer.
7: O'Donnell.
5: He got a pincer to it.
7: Yeah.
12: Dale kicked into O'Donnell. He got a handball to the skipper. Bontempelli under pressure. Scrubbed to kick the centre wing. Adelaide will play a number zero. Good tackle by Waitman on Worrell. Was he rewarded? Umpire, regardless, the Bulldogs win the day. Bontempelli forward to Norton. Norton long into the forward pocket. English the target. He had to take on two crows, one being Michael Annie, the other being Toby Murray. Ball out of bounds, 20 around from the Bulldog goal. They are pressing here, the Dogs, but they still do trail by 40 points, almost halfway through the third term. 10:38 remaining, thanks to the White Glove mover.
7: Throw in, English takes front position, prime position, taps it at the feet of West. Norton came in to lead a hand, trying to get a handball away. Laird grabs it, picked up by Matt Kennedy. Big snap back at goal. I think too aggressively pulled back, and it ended up being a miss to the near side. And the Dogs go to 7-7-49 to 14-4-88 on the Tyre Power scoreboard. To go and see the Greens, Craig and Cassie down at Collingwood Tyre Power and their team to get the latest tyre off.
12: Nick Murray with the kick in, looking for Curtin, who's probably given away a free kick. In fact, he has. Just getting English across the back of the neck.
4: Smart smart calling from the bench there. They made Tim English go near Dan Curtin's contest there because they've realised that they'd gone to that contest so many times.
12: Very short pass to Riley West. In fact, not far enough for the mark to be paid. Swings back onto his left boot, kicks in the Norton direction. Crumb picked up by Berry, got a handball to Michael Annie. Handball to Laird, who's going to kick it straight out of bounds on the bounce, on the second bounce. And it'll be a free kick to Selwood, who receives the football back from the Bulldogs physio right in front of the interchange gates and just below our commentary position, Hutto, on the harbour side.
7: Still a deficit of 39 points, a lot to make up. Crash in the air as it went to half forward. Peatling now under siege of a couple of determined Bulldogs, Kennedy and Richards, another ball up. 14-4 to 7-7. Murray versus English, who won the tap, straight to Peatling. It's on repeat at the moment, yet again a ball up. Disquieting the Bulldogs fans earlier tonight. It's been more competitive since then. A tap to the back by English to Kennedy, to Bramble, running close to the boundary line. Didn't give his team much hope with a forward handball, which it's taken to ground. Curtin now gets the same treatment himself from two Bulldogs. So we haven't ventured too much closer to goal. It's still just outside the perimeter for the Bulldogs.
12: Thrown up again, and Murray wins the tap, but straight to Bramble. Awkward centering ball. Artie Jones gets it. Can he get away from Neil Bullen? Not quite. Speculative handball inboard. Berry grabbed it. Handball to Keys. Made it Worrell's problem with a quick handball. Then to Cook. Then to Borlase. Finally the kick for the key defender. And it's a well-weighted pass as well. Phil Thorpe takes the chest mark on the painted defensive 50. Left half back. 14-4, plays 7-7. Crows in control, heading into time on of the third.
7: A thrill seeker a long way from home, but he's able to pinpoint a short kick to Saligo, who's terrific early tonight. Into Laird, he's had a bit of work to do in this third term as the veteran Crow. 88 playing 49. Tyre Power scoreboard. Back to Borlase, who goes short to Hall Carhan, who trots off with an undefined plan. Eventually just goes short to Nick Murray. He's going to loop it back over the top to the hyphen. He's at full stretch now, and he's kicked down the line, just a little wide of the line, in fact, and out of bounds on the foot.
4: Dog's doing a better job this quarter at just slowing the Crows down.
12: English inboard to Bramble. Off a step. Artie Jones set a big contract there. Although he affected the marking attempt by Borlase. Saligo with the crumb. Handball to Michael Annie. 20 metre handball inboard to Neil Bullen. Spun in the tackle. Kept the arms free. Peatling, that looked like a throw. Bulldogs win it back regardless. Matt Kennedy handballs to the skipper. Bontempelli through the centre circle. Waitman back with courage. Almost took the mark. Norton at the ball. Back to Waitman. Open goal. He's delighted. Bulldog players get around him. Fans on their feet trying to lift their red, white and blue heroes who get their 8-7-55. Back to a 33-point ball game. Adelaide 14-4-88. All on the Tyre Power scoreboard.
7: Sense of deja vu as he gets to celebrate his first goal since returning for a second time.
4: Forgot all about that, to be honest. The Dogs this quarter have just been so much better defensively. They're winning the tackle count, which they haven't done that the whole day. You can see the uplift in intensity. They stopped that one in the middle of the ground. Nearly a free kick against. Jim, I'll get your thoughts on that one.
8: Probably got him a little bit in the side. It wasn't the blatant shove in the back.
4: Well done to Cody Wakeford.
7: Here's an opportunity for the Bulldogs. English run the tap into open country, picked up by Berry, engulfed in a tackle from Bontempelli. Back in dispute, and Curvis is taken high by Sanders. It's a shame from the Bulldogs' point of view. That's the momentum, maybe a bit of belief returning. Set a half back, cross half back to Michael Annion onto Laird. So with good control, they reached the wing. Oh, Laird got dumped after a kick, and I've seen that paid this year. Half forward, Toby Murray with a contest. Neil Bullen just trying to hack it out of the air. Scooped up by Caulfield to Matty Kennedy. Good forward, handball. Freed up, Bramble gave it to Sanders. Reflexes required. Butterick's kick critical. Out in front of Waitman. There is nothing between him and the goals. He ran back to collect the ball. Now he's got some runners. Forward is Croft. Young Green's going to have to come in. A young Kennedy, I should say. Instead, it's Hall Carhan for the Crows. Scooped it up, gave it to Malira, kicked it to Michael Annie, and they were able to see that off. Crisis averted, and the mark taken at a half back by old Neil Bullen, who goes short to Peatley.
12: Yeah, the premiership demon, old Neil Bullen. Yeah, he's 30. Peatling takes up all of his allotted time. You heard the whistle. Kicks a long ball down the line. Oh, that's a great mark by McAndrew. Thought Lobb was going to get a fist of that. And McAndrew, fine contested grab. That's probably a Power Bay mark of the night. We haven't seen too many speckies this evening. Kicks to a pack of about eight. No mark taken. Front and centre was Keys. Loops handball back to Taylor under pressure from Lewis. Got a handball to Hall Carhan. There's a late whistle here. Has Lewis gone high with the tackle? I think he has. And that's going to be a free kick to Taylor. Harvey Norman replay will make for some interesting viewing. Jimmy and Doc.
4: Just waiting. We're actually just seeing the ball lays spoil down the other end. There's nothing in that.
12: Nothing in that.
4: Absolutely nothing in that.
12: So Zach Taylor, who kicked the goal earlier this term, can take all the jam out of the donut for the Western Bulldogs here against the run of play. 33 points is the Adelaide lead. He's directly in front. Man of the mark stands at 42. Zach Taylor on the runway. Drop punt is gun barrel straight. He becomes the fifth multiple goal kicker for the Crows tonight, and they're closing in on the century. 15-4-94 Adelaide. Zach Taylor with two in the third term. 8-7-55 the Dogs. Tyre Power scoreboard for Barry Plant. Real estate in safe hands. Here's good buddy Jackie Reed.
0: Thanks very much. Aaron Norton's come from the ground getting some work done on those adductors. And just an interesting watch down here. Adam Treloy's been on the bench for at least 20 minutes now, just doing some work on the exercise bike. Not sure if it's Corky. The club is insisting that he is fine.
4: Just want to highlight that defensive play. This goal doesn't happen without ball lasers defensive play down the other end. Cody Waitman has a 2v1 Dogs way inside 50. He chooses the short target. Ball laser comes off his own man, is able to get out there and impact the spoiler, goes down the other end for a goal.
5: The more I watch horrible decision.
7: That is horrible. That's a good example of where they could just have a couple of chances to per game to protest. Out of the middle, Berry kicks it long towards goal. Got through the first line and came back to Fogarty. He made the initial fumble. Couldn't thread the handball. Good tackle on Butterick by Taylor. Loose ball, not for long. Curtin beat them to it. Back to Berry. Hall Carhan. Now it's Peatling. Skims the horizon. Kicks the full forward. And there's Dogs defenders everywhere. Caulfield with a fist. Knocks it out of bounds.
4: Need the captain's call.
7: Yep.
12: It was just a good, aggressive tackle.
4: Yeah. And it's sometimes these things get paid in for. I don't agree with it, but it's almost like it was too aggressive for the umpire's liking, even though it was completely fair.
7: On the throw in, McAndrew, delicate little tap, Bailey Dahl, have a little dance. He wasn't really wanting to dance around. He kicked down the line, Lewis versus Worrell. He arched his back well then, Lewis, to make the contest. Sanders tried to defend Worrell, who wasn't having any of it. Quick kick of Kennedy, which was too quick, it was smothered. He tries again with a little more luck, gave it to Sanders, who popped it back to him. Short into the corridor to Richards. He's got West over the top. He's got Dale Long. He's going to swing it across the ground further to Lobb. Good hands. Bramble full head of steam. Dogs need a mark, at least a contest. Crashing back, Croft. Picked up by Selwood, but there's high contact in the crash and bash. And it's Gustavo Curtin's footy. Dan Curtin.
4: Oh, he got absolutely pummeled in the back of the head.
12: Yeah, that was clearly there.
17: That one was it.
12: Short pass to Borlase, who's got it at left half back. The rangy key defender kicks a 55-metre drop punt to centre wing. And McAndrew has plucked another one.
4: Taking a couple of good marks this quarter.
12: Yep.
17: He's had the better of English tonight.
12: Off a step, it's about an 8-metre pass to Peatling. Surely it won't be paid, it wasn't. Peatling kicks a very high ball to left half forward. Again, no mark taken. Close to the boundary line. Now lobs tap that straight over. Ooh, and umpire Fisher spotted it. It was right in front of him. And it's going to be a free kick to Ben Keys. He's about a kick and two-thirds from home. Runs inboard, straightens the body, then kicks back into the left forward pocket. Caulfield with the backhander. Punches it out of bounds. We'll have a throw in 30 around from the Adelaide goal. With the white glove mover clock stopping with 3:32 remaining in the third. And the Crows are 15-4-94. The Dogs 8-7-55. All on the Tyre Power scoreboard.
7: Go and see Manny and his team at Clyde North. With that latest offer from Tyre Power. On the throw in, McAndrew tapped it down and came back into his lap. Michelli redoubled his efforts but lost the Sharon to Bontempelli, who jammed it onto the boot. And the spaghetti Borlase goes in, can't pick it up, but he might have tried a free kick for some high contact. That's to the annoyance of the Bulldogs crowd. It's a terrible kick, it was to no one in particular. Picked up by Fraser, fed it out wide to Croft. He was able to get forcefully back to the run of Hines, who had to just throw it on the boot and gave his teammate down the ground, Kennedy, no chance. Laird in the right spot and swings it to old Hall Carhart, or young Hall Carhart.

0: the coach's box. Somewhat frustrated is the body language on the Bulldogs coach. The Dogs trail by 39 points.
1: Neither ruckman Tats to try to wade his way through. Richard's got a little half distance clearing kick. The halfback Borlase has wrapped up Lewis again. It'll be a ball up with 2 minutes remaining.
2: Free kick count, thanks to Lamar, is 14 to 19 Adelaide's way. That's why the Dogs fans are as frustrated as they are.
1: The English tap is picked up by Dawson. Did all his damage early. Almost hit the roof with that kick. It's a high one. Michael Selwood, Fogarty, and O'Donnell were all there. Issues for Butter because he picked it up the pack. And Bramble knew the line was close. And thank goodness for him, it was out of bounds. Scores from stoppage, boys have been talking about tonight. 7-1 to the Crows, 3-1 to the Bulldogs for the game. I'm ahead in a lot of the categories, though, it has to be said. Frazier, just throwing another boot and hoping, and a good juggling effort from Artie Jones, who is the man in front, and he's the man that brings the ball down. He's handled in haste to set up Richards, who actually didn't really have a prior opportunity, to be fair, but they deserved to be. That was team prior opportunity.
2: It was a team prior opportunity, won that one.
0: So close to three-quarter time. Dogs have kicked 6-4 to 6-2 since quarter time. Problem was they were 41 points adrift at the first change, as Jordan Dawson, having won that free kick, does get up limping a little. He's going to go long and strong. And a pack of about five will set themselves. No mark taken. Caulfield at the four went without it. And he went without it because he was caught high. And a little bit of a wrestle between Rochelle and Selwood. Meanwhile, Nick Caulfield waits for the football to be returned in the right back pocket. Can the Dogs pinch a late one to just give them a sliver of hope? They've got to go the length of the field as he goes very short. The first part of the chain is a pass to Budrick, but he's trapped over on the boundary line between back pocket and right half back.
1: Budrick. Croft to fly. Oh. It's Nick Murray. Flew so high, missed his hand, hit him on the bounce. Short kick from Dawson. Just some high contact and the advantage paid. Miller takes it, goes for Murray. He's got it. It's a good mark. He is a much improved footballer. I mean, we've only seen him this year. But his advances have been significant. You can sort of see why he's getting a game at the moment.
3: Yeah, he's a big unit and pretty athletic as well. And he'll start to find more forward craft the more minutes he gets to play with the side. And it was good by Miller just being able to hit him up on the lead because they know that the big lobster loves to drop off.
2: Just watching his brother try that spalling attempt on the wing, and he's actually swung his arm, turned around, and hit him on the back of the box.
0: He's falconed himself. That will be Harvey Norman replayed a lot over the next 48 hours, I'd imagine.
1: Let's see how Toby goes from a set shot from 40 out. He's gone pretty well. He's kicked the goal that brings up the 100. He is collecting high fives and tens and whatever other plaudits you'd like to name. The Crows 100, the Dogs 55. It's a sorry sight if you're a Bulldogs fan on your home dunghill with a retro round and the candy shop gear and all the trimmings. And it's been a pretty ordinary performance. It was a terrible start. And that's cost them dearly. 45 points is the margin. Beaver's got the goal kickers for you at three-quarter time on the Tyre Power scoreboard.
0: Three each to Philthorpe, Rochelle and Dawson for the Crows. A couple to Pedler and Zach Taylor. Singles to Keys, Fogarty and Toby Murray on the three-quarter time siren. Only one multiple goal kicker for the Dogs. That's Artie Jones with two. Singles to Waitman, Hines, West, Richards, Frazier and Norton.
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12: Mark almost taken there by Fogarty. Neil Bullen with a quick handball to Keys. Wobbles a kick into the forward pocket. Josh Rochelli, two first quarter goals. And now he's got a goal in the third. And that has taken 35 seconds.
13: Jones, Paul A's at the back. Can Norton get a boot to it? More than that, he thumped it through. He shoots, he scores.
12: Bozzapelli through the centre circle. Waitman back to Charlie. Almost took the mark. North at the ball. Back to Waitman. Open goal. And gets it. 4-3 in the third term in favour of the visitors. Adelaide hold a commanding 45-point lead at the final change. 16-4, 100 to 8-7-55 on the Tyre Power scoreboard. Down to Jackie Reid for Barry Plant, real estate in safe hands before the Dock and Jimbo.
14: Thanks very much, good buddy. For the Crows, Luke Pedler, the main one there, right hamstring injury in the second quarter, won't play any further part in this game. Max Michelani saw through his left ankle, has had that one strapped up. Josh Worrell was cleared after hitting his head on the ground in a sling tackle. And for the Dogs, Cody Waitman still has that sore right elbow. Tim English has a really sore nose. He had a whack last week and he's also had one this week as well. Aaron Norton looks sore through his adductors. And Adam Treloar is a very interesting watch, spending, I had a count of 27 minutes on the bench. You guys might have a more accurate one up there, but he's starting out on the ground now. He looked pretty dejected on the bike for a lot of that time, so it was clear that he was just benched for that entire period.
15: I get pretty dejected when I get on the bike as well. I don't find it enjoyable at all, Jack, but it's their dominance inside forward 50 and their efficiency. They're going at 80% disposal efficiency, the Crows. 10 marks inside forward 50. They've taken 14 contested marks to one, and they've had 20 tackles inside forward 50 to 5. They've just put enormous amount of forward pressure. They've had class with ball in hand and had the game on their terms pretty much, whether from stoppage or in general flow.
16: Yeah, and they're just defensively, only 9 marks for the Dogs that quarter. They're just strangling them.
13: Final term gets underway with an English tap, well shucked by Kennedy. The Dogs off to Bontempelli. Waitman charging out, doesn't quite get there. He does get the crumbs though. The pressure evaporated enough for him to at least turn around and fire a shot. West pushed his opponent at the back. And that's exactly what the umpire saw, and you'll never guess whose free kick it is.
15: He gives away some unnecessary free kicks, Riley West.
13: Borlase takes the short pass, and it goes to Michael Lanning. And he was arguing the toss with the umpire there, Riley West, too. It was an absolute shove and a half.
12: It'd be quite fitting if you bumped into James Borlase at Lamaro's, wouldn't it?
13: Indeed.
15: Sister's an absolute star basketballer. So is mum.
12: How many Lamaro's has he had tonight, James Borlase? Well, long kick out. It's out of bounds, by the way, folks.
2: He had the 13.
13: How many schnitzels?
2: How many schnitzels? He's had 13 schnitzels.
15: Three.
2: 13 schnitzels with fries.
12: 13! Any opportunity. Nice. Boundary throw in, City side in neutral territory. English half won the dollar. Horrible handball from the Bulldog number one ruckman straight to Berry, but then laid a good tackle to English. Ball still bobbles around in the turf. Bontempelli with a quick handball to his midfield superstar mate in Richards. Kicks in the Waitman direction. Worrell at the fall. Got a little fumble by Borlase. He's not out of trouble yet. Waitman half for it to Treloar. That was a throw to Norton. Snap by Norton is across the face. They dismissed a lot.
15: What's a full throw in your eyes then?
12: I was giving him the benefit of the doubt. One goal, two and one out of bounds on the full for the Astronaut tonight. Free kick to the Crows, left back pocket.
15: That was a line out throw that he gave.
12: As the second football comes flying back out onto the field of play.
13: Worrell, this is Harbourside. No mark, the flying Rochelle.
15: Pins is gone. He tried to
2: well done, Dave. You were all over that one.
15: You were.
12: Thanks, Doc.
13: It should be an umpire for us.
12: Doc and I were just looking at each other in the box. I know it doesn't work on radio, but I was making the hand side for a fan.
13: You're right. It doesn't. Taylor kicks along the wing to Thorpe, who's in front. O'Donnell to spoil him. Berry is a step ahead, and Keyes is about five ahead as he ran forward. Made himself a viable target. Takes the mark, brushes off Dale, swings it into the square, and guess who's taken the mark? My man Cook! The first of four goals is coming up in this last quarter. Come on, Braden. You can do it, son.
15: Anyway, Cook's got the mark.
2: Smart. Smart.
12: He's got a lot of support.
13: Trying to keep it excited.
9: Come on, you Crows fans!
13: I'm sure they're going to be behind him. As Braden Cook comes in, he couldn't spin the ball around any more times. He looks a little nervous. He's only 12 metres out. He made the goal umpire work, but it's home. And so are the Adelaide Crows. That's the sealer. 17-4-106. They lead the Bulldogs 8-7-55.
2: Just some outstanding play by Ben Keyes on the wing here. There's contest decisions that happen all around the oval, and some people would call them cheating. Others would say it's a smart play, but he saw that there's plenty of numbers around the ball and ran towards goal much faster than his opponent, got out in space and sets up that goal, because he then causes the whole of the defensive structure of the Dogs to then start pressing up on him, and you end up with one out the back. We're just seeing it on the Harvey Norman replay. His opponent goes to the back of the contest. Ben Keyes makes a better decision and sets up a nice easy goal for Hutto's man.
12: Yeah, not his most famous goal of the season, and Hutto reckons he's going to kick another three in the last 17 and a half minutes. How much more damage can the Crows do? Or will the Dogs get a bit of respectability back? That was the whistle for a secondary throw-up.
13: Hit out to 44-24 in the Crows' favour.
12: And that's the 25th hit out for the Dogs. English does win the tap, but straight to Laird, who handballed to Miller. Floated the kick out wide. Selwood, the big spoil on Taylor, and that's hurt him as well. I reckon let's just keep an eye on Zach Taylor there. Now, there's a bit of push and shove. Selwood's involved in another argument, this time with Saligo. Zach Taylor's up, just feeling the small of his back, and after all of that, the boundary umpire is going to throw it in. True centre wing position on the outer or City side.
13: Well read by Cook, but his kick is smothered by Bailey Dale. He then had a tough time trying to get it back on his terms. Helped up by Butter, rushed handball, then a quick kick from Dale. Jones, too much heat. Miller, tackled by Treloar, put to the turf, play on the call. A little fortunate again. Dawson receives from Laird. Searching ball. Selwood defensively with a fist. Gets it to safety out of bounds.
15: I know they don't have to be even, Bruce. But three kicks.
12: I never said they did, Jim.
15: No, I've just... We always comment together.
12: Don't be obsessed on the free kick count, Jim.
15: Well, I'm not, Bruce.
16: That's the ones they miss, isn't it, Bruce?
15: Yes.
12: And where you get them as well.
15: Yeah, I just know our listeners love to know the count. It's 23-15 in favour of the Crows.
12: Okay. Miller receives a handball from Dawson. And Miller from 49 metres on the fly... kicks a beautiful drop punt straight through the middle. And what about this Crows accuracy? 18-4, 112 to the Dogs, 8-7-55. Probably not going to be the winner, but certainly a nominee for the Star 21 goal of the night. Thanks, Doc. 20 years of keeping you connected, and the margin is now 57 points on the Tyre Power scoreboard.
13: Can I just say, it doesn't matter what you believe in the ratings that are caught out by champion data or system. Basically, round 18-20 is a pretty good game.
15: Yeah.
13: Dawson has had a rating of 32. The nearest player on the ground is Berry with 17.
16: That would almost be best of year, almost, I'd say.
13: A lot of it is to do with his ball use. So it's...
15: Hey, I wonder what Jeremy Cameron when he kicked 10.
16: Sure, in the 30s is very, very rare.
13: Yeah. Up it goes. Toby Murray got the tap down. Richards beat him with a punch, but Saligo was there to restrict him, constrict him, and not let him get away.
10: It's because his ball use has been so good.
12: And doing all this under immense mental strain.
10: He's gone up to 33-2 while we've been talking about it.
13: Yeah, that would have been for the assist, I suppose. Quick kick forward by Frazier. Gets him to half forward. Borlase overran it. In comes Curtin to meet Treloar at ground level. And it's going to be a ball up. I reckon the crowd might be thinning by the second.
15: And I know everyone plays these games, the champion data as well. He's 162 points. Next close is 108.
13: Yeah. I've got a handball to Hines, but he was...
16: He might just scrape into my votes.
13: He was held to attention at a tackle. Hines has a second go after the next ball up. Quick kick in. Good juggling mark by Treloar in front of Malira. And he'll go back and have the shot within range, certainly at his best. Which he hasn't been tonight. He's had to try and learn how to play forward, Adam Treloar, this year, which is that does not come naturally to him.
12: This will test the 33-year-old legs, though. What a final quarter kick of about 48 metres.
16: Well, especially because he's been fresh. He's been sitting on the pine for the best part of half 40 minutes.
13: Just his third kick of the night.
15: See, 41 investment out. Bankers out there.
13: Not a good kick.
16: Who is that bloke?
13: Yeah, merchant bankers. Getting a good run. 18-4, 112, 88-56.
12: Brother.
13: That is on the Tyre Power scoreboard.
12: So the Crows bring it into Curtin. That's a strange old kick then, looking for Saligo, who dives full length. Lucky not to get abrasion burns on the artificial turf. Dogs bring it in quickly. Treloar, poor kick as well. Curtin goes again. It's all a bit horrible. Treloar with a handball to Bonapelli. Long drop punt to the hot spot. Big fly by Michael Annie. Got a piece of it. Couldn't complete the mark. Miller tries to spin out of trouble. Got it to Nick Murray. Got it to Peatling. Handball half battered down. Kick smothered of Hall Cahans. Good pressure here from the Dogs. And eventually there'll be a stoppage. About 25 out from the Bulldog goal on a slight angle. 18-4 to 8-8, and we're 8 3/4 minutes into the final turn.
13: Murray Tapp went back through Beavers, mate, the umpire. And now they pile onto Sanders. Lee Fisher calls him to attention. The ex-saint up in the air. By Murray, quick kick. Cute little kick from Richards, top of the goal square. Nick Murray kept it away from Norton.
15: It's free kick.
13: It's been held. The free.
12: That'll make free kicks 24-15 for the Maros.
15: Not that there's anything wrong with that.
12: 1-3-6-9-3.
13: Jerry was there courtside tonight. Today over in the New York. Big fly and a fine fly from Coulthorpe. Takes the mic at right half back. Quickly darts out and kicks down to Nan Curvis. And he got cleaned up in the marking contest by Selwood. Free kick going the way of Nan Curvis.
12: They paid the mark first, so that means two in a row Power Bay marks of the night.
13: Really?
12: Back inboard. It's a subjective call, Hutto.
13: Okay.
12: Borlase. We better check his career high number of Lamaros. He's to Worrell, out wide to Laird.
10: He's at 14.
13: That'll take more effort than anyone's required.
12: Laird to a pack of about eight. Oh, mark dropped by Toby Murray. Then lays a good tackle on Hines. Won't be rewarded. Adelaide with numbers around the footy. Zach Taylor out wide. He's snapping. Hasn't quite got the legs. And Selwood smashes it through.
16: 18 beef, just so you... So we're following along.
12: Okay, what's he up to? 14 or 15?
16: 14. Okay.
12: He didn't quite smash it through. Selwood actually missed the minus. We might have shaved the minus stick. So it's out of bounds. Throw in left forward pocket at the where the Bulldogs cheer squad used to be. sparse crowd down there.
13: Free kick, ruck infringement.
12: Yep. Toby Murray, the recipient. It's not going to improve the Bulldogs fans' mood, those that are still left here. It's thinning by the minute, this crowd, and we're only 10.
16: Not in front of us, though.
12: No, well, I think he might be an Adelaide supporter, that gentleman. And so it'll be Toby Murray kicking for his second, and to push this margin past 60 points. Stands at 56 before the kick, which is only 25 out on the slightest of angles. Short approach, stabs at the drop punt, pushes it right, and misses. So he's the only player to miss off the boot tonight, Toby Murray. He's kicked one goal, two, and they've got three rush behinds. 18-5, 113, plays 8-8, 56 on the Tyre Power scoreboard.
16: Make him run laps for that, Beaver.
13: Out of defence, Bramble, a bounce, and then from the side, Dale, Curtin, slapped it down, Peatling's hands to the middle, Keyes ready to get on top of it and work his way through the opposition there. Michael Addy fed it back to Toby Murray, got crunched as he kicked it, Selwood in front will fly with intent, he can't quite complete the juggling attempt to take the mark, he goes crash bang into Peatling, who's always a willing comer, and he locked his arms around in them and forced the ball up. 113 plays 56 on the Tyre Power scoreboard. The end of financial year sale. It's on now. Buy three and get one free on selected Toyo passenger and SUV tyres. Clearing kick Frazier after the restart. And Borlase goes out and works his way around Lewis. He's given him a bit of a bath tonight.
12: He's on target.
13: Yeah, that's number 15. Crossed half back and he finds old mate Murray.
12: Yeah. The Nick variety.
16: He'll get it back.
12: Too much starch on the kick. Bulldogs there in numbers. And that's Matt Kennedy. The fresh haircut. Out wide to Croft. Trapped on the boundary line. He kicks into the forward pocket. Bontempelli. Kick must have been touched. No mark was paid. They call play on West with a lazy kick across goal. And Hutto's mate Cook, who won't be able to have a shot from there, takes the saving mark and goes very short into the right back pocket. And finds Michael Annie.
13: Not going to be easy for him. Kicks up along the wing. Stilted approach from Phil Thorpe. Waiting at the back, though, is Taylor. And his expectations grow as he stretches out with a bounce and a handball to Luke Nankervis. He calls on Berry on the inside. They've just had the little stepping stones. Back to Taylor. And into McAndrew. Oh. Dropped the plum put. 35 metres out from goal. Tackle, got a half kick away. Now it's going to be a ball up. How many goals did he kick the big fella?
16: I was excited about watching his run up.
13: Yeah, he's kicked four goals, one. And Lockie McAndrew.
12: Yeah.
13: Sounds like a medium pacer in the PBL, really.
16: Yeah, he does, doesn't he?
12: He'd be kicking, well,
16: there is
12: he in relation to Nathan?
16: Good question. But this one came by Sydney, didn't he?
13: Rugby Union, yeah.
16: Yeah. He was on the Swans list for...
12: Nathan McAndrew, originally from New South Wales?
16: Great question.
12: We better check on that. Well, in the meantime...
16: We'll go to research.
12: Alex Neil Bullen kicked to behind.
16: Got another
12: God knows
16: Melbourne.
12: What's going to happen with the Big Bash next summer. Kennedy, chip pass to West, out wide to Frazier. He's at right half back and he's running. Could have taken a bounce, elected to kick. Kicked it straight over the head of Bontempelli, who was the intended target. Dale fumbles, elects the soccer off the ground. Half a throw there from Lewis to Croft. Gone away with it. Open goal on the charge. And he pushes the kick left. And that sums up the Bulldogs' night. 8-9-57. That really should have been nailed by Jordan Croft. 8-9-57 to 18-6-114. And that's on the Tyre Power scoreboard.
16: The cricketer is by New South Wales, Wollongong.
12: That's what I just said, Jim.
13: Turns straight back to Sanders, who kicks to the square. High flying mark to Norton. And he should be able to run around his left and put this through. Jordan Croft has not had a great night. Norton has snapped the goal. Bulldogs go to 9-9.
17: 63 as a result. He's kicked his second. 32 goals for the year. 18-6, 114 for the Adelaide Crows. Croft's got a fair bit of work to do on his ruck craft. He's had 24 ruck contests for one hit out.
15: It kind of still feels like they're not sure what he is at AFL level. We're seeing him behind the footy. We're seeing him as a key forward and a pinch hit ruck. And they were a bit reluctant to bring him in. We thought when Darcy went down, okay, yeah, here's his block of football that we get to find out.
17: And he went back to the VFL and he didn't even play very well there. They tried him in defence there as well, I think.
15: Yeah, so I think he needs to find a position where they go, right, yeah, this is how you're going to make it as an AFL player and we'll pick you on that, not just bit parts everywhere. He looks like a guy who's crying out for, all right, you're playing centre-half back for 10 weeks or centre-half forward for 10 weeks.
12: He had an impact on the wing last week against the Hawks, didn't he? Three goals. So Bulldog free kick, they're going to pay advantage from the restart. Richard strides away, a long ball towards Norton again, cleans up the pack, front and centre, the debutant Luke Kennedy. Well, he tried to get it to West. Braden Cook in the way. They kick it out wide. Saligo. Little poke pass. That is an excellent kick under pressure on your non-preferred left. And Phil Thorpe marks in front of his opposite number seven in Rory Lobb. So Phil Thorpe loads up. It's a driving ball down towards Rochelle. Karmas is about a foot taller than him. Takes the easy mark, brings it inboard to Treloar, who also brings it inboard to Bramble.
17: Who has Caulfield on offer. And short to Fraser. Swings it back out to the left footed O'Donnell. And kicks to a hard and wide lead from the acrobatic West. 60 or thereabouts out from goal. Into the pocket. Norton's going to fly again. So too did Croft, disrupted pack. And Kennedy on debut swings it back in. It's going to slip through to his namesake, Matty Kennedy. Off to Dale. Slapped it on the foot. And another wild old shot for goal. Just missed the mark for the Doggies. Out of bounds on the full.
15: Taylor's been the main one to go to him all night. But they've done a good job with Bailey Dale. They've limited his impact, but they've still challenged him forward to the footy. Taylor's had 16 touches and two goals.
12: How many you think are here tonight, Jim?
15: 22,761, but I reckon right now probably about 7,500.
12: Nick Murray with a long kick in.
17: It's not a great crowd, is it? 22,000.
12: No. In fact, down to you, Jack. What was the expected crowd? Was it 29?
14: 29 was the expected crowd. The Dogs tried to say 27 to 29, but the staff here at Marble said 29.
12: 22,761, that official attendance. And as Jimmy said, lucky if there's half that many still inside the stadium. The Bulldogs, who already had a poor percentage, are going to take another hit in that category tonight. And there might be some more damage yet as Miller charges away from the congestion, trying to pick out Ben Keys. Didn't quite pick out the target correctly. There's a late whistle here. And they're going to take advantage. It was going to be a free kick to Budrick. The Dogs go down the city side now. Richards sweeping ball inboard. Showed too much of it then to Laird. Hawker Hahn mops up to Michael Annie, to Nick Murray. And they're out of trouble again.
16: I'd be surprised if Saligo has something to have a look at there with the swinging arm in that last free kick.
17: Back at the Harvey Norman replay if we can. Short back to Berry. And across to Laird, who's camped in defence right now. 20 metres away from his defensive goal. There is no real intent or need for the Crows to do anything too much at all. Bit of chip, chip, chip.
15: Been pretty sound behind the ball tonight. The school desk, Rory Laird.
17: Kicks up to the wing. Creeps over the head of Dale. Out comes Fogarty. Had no one to handle to the first time. He got a second chance. McAndrew getting more ambitious with his handiwork. Back to Rochelle in the centre circles. He's able to locate Miller, who loops it to the run from behind. Hall Kahan off the edge of the boot, beautifully guided. And Phil Thorpe gobbles it up on the lead. And he will have a shot for goal. No expert comments tonight. The Catalano save up to a massive 70% off store wide. The Catalano stock take sale event on now until the 28th of June.
16: You watch Hall Kahan run around and you sometimes think to yourself, how did he find himself off a list? Obviously at the Swans, has a year off and then runs around in second tier footy, and he just looks right at home at the level.
15: It was a forward for most of it.
17: And now he's very much a defender setting them up.
15: Oh, you got him, Bruce.
16: Got him.
12: Thought
18: Riley missed.
17: Oh, he's missed against the Bulldogs. Big Riley.
2: McMoss.
19: McMoss. It was a McMoss.
18: After 13 straight.
19: How many?
18: 13. So Bramble kicks. Thanks, Antonio.
19: Well done, Sam.
18: Bramble kicked to Bontempelli, received it back from that player, then kicked to Caulfield. Kept running to Bramble. He's going to get a third disposal in the space of about 40 seconds. And he skids a kick to Bontempelli. Hall Cahan.
19: Oh, good hand,
18: though. Bontempelli, beautiful kick to Jones. Kept running, received it back as well. Kicks to a two-on-one. English was the target. And English has got one, I think, midships as well.
2: Got one in the Goulads.
18: As that has been punched through for a rush behind.
17: Yeah, it's Sarif's.
18: Yeah, Nick Murray's in a bit. In fact, they could probably compare notes at the moment. Nick Murray's first back to his feet. And Tim English, what do they say? Don't rub them, count them.
17: Well, Cahan marks in the back pocket on the short re-entry.
18: English is still down.
17: Who's down to Tim English? Tim English! No comment. Oh, Cahan almost got himself into trouble, and the closing Arthur Jones just slipped. Clearing kick. Toby Murray crashed the pack. Keys. Fierce tackle from Kennedy. A great tackle. Umpire judged that his efforts were legitimate to dispose of it. Kennedy was arguing again. And he deserved a free kick.
18: English is back down on his haunches. Now he's just back up again.
2: Oh, they did knee each other in it.
17: Oh, that is a Harvey Norman replay that makes you just shudder. Quickly back to Berry. Berry kicks along the wing. Couple of dogs have a go at it. Coffeehook. Selwood arches the back. Handball to lob. Toby Murray still going hammer and tong at it. Caulfield gave him the way out and through. Butterick posts up at half back. Takes the mark, skips away from Neil Bullen. And then to Bond, who telegraphs the fact he's going to handball it back to Butterick, but goes ahead with it anyway. He runs and bounces. Is it going to reach Waitman on the bounce? No. Hall Cahan does well. Body and then fist. Knock it forward. Miller is clearing kick. Fogarty in front of Karmas. Can't mark. Good follow-up, though. Swings onto the right. Jams it forward. Is it stays in? It doesn't. For old Neil Bullen. And it's gone over the line and out of bounds for a lasso.
18: That might have been the most painful Harvey Norman replay of the year.
17: It might have been.
18: So Donald to Bontempelli. Wendy. Long kick. Almost four to centre wing. Treloar to Budrick. Over to Richards. He's 55 from home. Into the left forward pocket. He was looking for Matt Kennedy. And instead he kicks it out of bounds on the full. And Nick Murray to take the resultant free kick, and he swings it into the opposite pocket to Saligo, who's going to kick to the skipper. And Dawson could have kept running, but he stops and props and then picks out Mancurvis, who marks just outside defensive 50.
17: Three and a half to go. Short to Worrell.
2: Where's our boy Ball Lays? The Pine?
17: He's on the bus stop, yeah. So not sure he's going to have time to return. The bus is going to be on time or not. Short to McAndrew. The Crows. Very listless kind of atmosphere now. Off to Neil Bullen. It's more like watching training than anything else. The fog comes out and takes the mark. Spin, spin, spinning the ball in his fingertips. Kicks to the pocket. Out comes Toby Murray. Crash the pack. Rochelle onto the left and kicks an outstanding snap for another goal. Four for the Rash. And the Crows have 19. 19-7, 121 to 9-10, 64. 24 minutes into the final term. And the Adelaide Crows are going to jump the Dogs, aren't they?
18: And the Dogs have lost the best part of another 4 percentage points.
17: Well, their percentage is terrible.
18: Yeah, 94.6 at the start of the night, now down to 90.7. And if you look at every other side around them, it's virtually worth another game.
2: Is that the Tony Leonard's live letter you've got out there, Bruce?
18: Thanks to Macca's, Doc, yes.
2: No, it's just a really nice piece of play by Josh Shelley. Just the craft. He's got his best World Cup soccer skills going on tonight. He's trapped that one with his foot, kicked it up to himself, and finished really well in traffic. Had a really good night, Josh Shelley. Dangerous in the forward half.
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15: How good's that?
18: Back underway. Kennedy, Matt, handball to Bonapelli, handball to Richards. Skids a kick at toe cutter level to Croft. Handball's back to Richards. Handball's to Dale. What's he doing up there? At left half forward, a centering ball. And Luke Nankervis with the intercept mark. Short to Worrell in the back pocket. Honours the lead of Fogarty. And he marks in front of Lewis at left half back. Down to 2 minutes exactly remaining. Big win and a big percentage booster for the Crows as Fogarty rather lazily kicks down the line. And now Matt Kennedy, what's he done here? I reckon he's dislocated a finger. The ball's out of bounds on the full and Kennedy has to put the digit back in before he takes the resultant free kick.
13: He runs around and gives it a mighty thump. Croft is the target, but Dawson sweeps through. Didn't complete the mark to the surprise of everyone. Michael Annie took off, gave a handle to McAndrew, and rerouted it back to Laird, and then over to Nankervis and back to Laird. Good chase from Kennedy. Dawson threads the handball through McAndrew, and then Murray and Rochelle and Miller, a lot of handballs. Michael Annie, another one to Murray. This might be a world record number of handballs in a row. Murray with a blind turn. They're trying everything, and he's through. Kicks the half forward. Toby Murray, tough one to fly for. O'Donnell drew some illegal contact in the mark, and he is going to take the free kick across half back. 121 to 64. He goes short to Butterick, tucks it under the arm, trots away. He's found a loose man in Bailey Dale, just picks it up below the knees. Kicks it further along the line to Riley West. Interested in the views of our specials about how this result affects your view of either team tonight, as nothing's going to affect too much our view of this man. He is all class. Jordan Dawson takes the intercept mark and plays it back to Malira, who kicks it to Dan Quirt.
18: Curtin can keep going, and that's what he does. Kicks to his lookalike in Worrell, one of Lloydie's boys. Still some very passionate supporting just below us in our commentary position here on the harbour side.
16: Feels like they might have something on the match, Bruce.
15: Yeah, I think they have the multi going by the sounds of it.
18: Into Nankervis. Down the line to Zach Taylor. It's been in slow motion for about the last 4 or 5 minutes. Taylor is walking now as if he's about to cramp. Big Tones live ladder. Crows jumping from 8th to 5th as Taylor... Oh, that's a good mark. One of the last of the game. Lewis has taken a power bay mark of the night over the top of Keys. It's the last bit of action for the evening because it is a 57-point win to the Adelaide Crows. They leapfrog the Bulldogs and they move to 8-5.

opening game of round 14, but it was all over early. The Crows led by 41 points at the first change, with a withering 9 goals of 2 first term, and then kicked 10 goals for 7 thereafter to win 19-7, 121 to the Bulldogs, 9-10, 64, in front of a crowd of 22,700.

0: Emphatic win by the Adelaide Crows, 19-7, 121 to 9-10, 64 in their second meeting of the year. The first time these sides have met in a return clash in the home and away season since 2013. The Dogs won by a goal at the Adelaide Oval in round two, but the Crows get the Dogs big time on the Western Bulldogs home deck by 57 points to improve to 8-5 on the live ladder for Tony Leonard and Maccas. They jump from 8th to 5th and the Dogs slip from 6th to 7th and slip to 8-6. Their run of 3 wins in a row comes to a shuddering halt. The Dogs next week are back here on the Sunday to take on the Saints, and the Crows in a very big game next weekend host Melbourne in the early fixture on the Saturday afternoon. Goal kickers for the winners as we roll into our post-match, and the lines are open. 3RW Footy brought to you by Maccas. The opening round of round 14, the FIFA World Cup meal at Maccas is officially underway. The World Cup is officially underway in about 7 hours' time. 4 goals to Josh Rochelli, 4 straight, in fact, to take his tally for the year to 22. 3 each to Riley Filthorpe and Jordan Dawson. All of those goals coming in the first quarter. 2 each to Luke Pedler, out of the game with a hamstring injury in the first half. And also Zach Taylor, both of his goals coming in the third term. And singles to Ben Keyes, Braden Cook, Wayne Miller, Darcy Fogarty and Toby Murray. Well, for the Bulldogs, Artie Jones and Aaron Norton kicked 2 apiece. Jones's goals coming in the first half. Norton's 2 majors, both in the second half. Singles to Waitman, Hines, West, Ed Richards and Joel Frazier. That final score again, 19-7, 121 to 9-10, 64. And our experts, with thanks to Catalano, Sam Doherty and Jimmy Bartell, some initial observations from Adelaide's thumping victory.
1: Yeah, incredibly impressive, the Crows, and they played all facets of the game really well. Contested possession, got them on the outside. Their clearance work was first class. Their ball use was really, really good. And I guess their cohesion and connection, moving the ball forward, their defence just stifled everything of the Dogs, and they just didn't let the Dogs get into any rhythm tonight. And we kept thinking, oh, that goal might start the Dogs and give them a 2 or 3 goal run on, but they never allowed it. They just responded every single time and led from the front. Jordan Dawson was just incredible in the first quarter and continued on throughout the night. Berry was a beast around the ball, but it was hard to find actually a poor player for the Crows. They all played their role beautifully, Doc.
2: No, they did. They all played it really well. And as you said, they set the game up in the first quarter. When you're travelling away from home, Dogs have been playing some pretty good footy at Marvel Stadium. To come in here and do what they did in the first quarter, especially in the real effort stakes, in the contest clearance, in the grunt tackle pressure game, their start of the game was outstanding. They set the game from there. The Dogs, largely after that, probably won the inside battle, but marginally. The real disappointing aspect of the Dogs day to day is it's the same question mark that I've had for a while, is when their good players don't well and they lose that inside battle, how do they play their footy? And that largely their ball movement again tonight was, I know, coming up against a very good defensive system in Adelaide, but just non-existent for large parts of the game. They weren't able to move the ball from one end of the ground to the other, and they get stuck. So it relies so heavily on those guys winning the contest and getting the ball and that territory inside 50 to be able to play good footy, which is just, it's alarming coming into the back half of the season if they can't change that leading into finals.
1: Yeah, it was as poor of team defence as the Dogs have played a while, but as good as the Crows have played, with just pure class under the lid here. So the Dogs actually had more inside forward 50s, 53 to 50. The disposal efficiency for the Crows was 80%. Scored 19 goals from those 50 inside forward 50s. Their aerial power, like, I think Darcy Fogarty competed so well. He could have a lot more marks as well, but Filthorpe running into a bit of form. They denied the Dogs the footy, but as I said, they took 13 marks inside forward 50, but it was the pressure they put on when they didn't mark the footy. 22 tackles inside forward 50 is a big number for a team.
2: And just to further that point, the Dogs had 18 intercepts in their D50. They didn't get one inside 50. So not one time did they go from D50 to inside 50 in the game. You go to the other side of the ground and Adelaide had 36 chains, so intercepted the ball much better They were able to get inside 50 33% of the time. They actually scored 5 goals, 1 from G50 to inside 50. So their ability to transition across the game was just at a far superior level. And as you said, Jimmy, a large part of that, there's a lot that goes into that number for the Dogs. But one, the Adelaide able to score really well, but then their pressure inside 50, as you said, the amount of tackles, was it 20, 21 or 22 inside 50 tackles? That's an enormous number, and all credit needs to go to the Crows. And said it pre-game, their defence has been for the whole year in a really, really good space, and they showed that tonight. But what they're starting to click at the moment is that offensive side of the game.
0: Obviously, they don't come here that often, but by gee, they love playing here. That's five wins in a row now for the Crows here at Marvel Stadium. They're back here in round. This was their first game of the year here in 2026. They're back here against the Bombers in round 21. And, it is a happy hunting ground for the red, yellow and blue.
3: They now join Geelong. I know the Cats play tomorrow night, but they've played exactly the same amount of games as Geelong on 32 points. The Dogs have played one more and have an inferior percentage. That they are 20%, they are 8% behind Geelong. But, you know, in terms of which we talk about on those Thursday nights, Jimmy, where, you know, which rung or which division the teams are, we know we've got Fremantle, maybe clear of the Swans, depending on how you see it. I probably see it that way, but even if you have Fremantle and Sydney in that first rung, then you've got Hawthorn, Geelong and maybe Adelaide.
1: I think the Adelaide Crows in the last couple of weeks are making a case to join those two other teams where they both play some really good football but still just don't quite have the entire game locked away. But that was as complete performance as the Crows have played all year.
0: Okay, the Crows have finally left the field. They've been celebrating with their fans around the fence line. Let's celebrate with the winners, and big winners they have been tonight as well. For Tobin Brothers Funerals, celebrating lives, we'll head down to the Adelaide Crows rooms where Jackie Reed is waiting for them to file in.
4: Thanks very much, good buddy. Yes, I've had to move the circle because there was going to be a giant pole in the configuration here right in the middle of it, but I reckon we're just about ready to go now.

0: There you have it, guys. We're going to speak to James Peatling, so give me a couple of minutes and I'll get back to you.
1: Great work there, Jack. Jackie Reed, good buddy, in the winners' rooms. Thanks to Tobin Brothers Funerals, celebrating lives. Big cheerio to James McLeod and all the team at Tobin Brothers Funerals. Just on Hutto's point as well, as we know, it's the staggered ladder with the buys and the like. But the top six sides now have all played 13, and then Bulldogs 7th have played 14.
2: How many?
1: So, yeah, 13. Thank you. So, yeah, they split Geelong, Adelaide and Melbourne all on 8 wins and 5 losses and varying percentages. Geelong 120, the Crows 112, and Melbourne 102. It was the start of a really interesting 3-week period for Adelaide. Next week they host Melbourne, Saturday early encounter at the Adelaide Oval, a match for broadcast on 3RW, and then the Power the following Saturday night. As we know, it doesn't really matter where they are on the table when those two arch rivals meet.
3: That'll be a fascinating game next week, the Crows versus Melbourne, one of the better defensive sides versus an all-out attacking machine in Melbourne. So that'll be an absolute cracker to watch. And back to the tiers of where we think Adelaide are, I've got them sort of firmly in that second tier. I've got the two sides, Freo and Sydney, up the top, and then I've probably got the group of Geelong, Hawthorn, Adelaide, and Brisbane would be my other one that slides in. I know they're not going as well, but I just, on pure trust, Brisbane still slide into that next group for me.
2: Yeah, agree with that.
4: What about the Suns? If they win tomorrow night,
3: so... No, I've got the Suns a bit lower. I'm just not convinced on where the Suns are at the moment with the way they're playing. I think they're relying on too few within their game plan.
2: Relying on just talent at the moment.
3: Yeah, they're relying on ball movement.
1: We'll come back to that analysis regarding the ladder positions with Jimmy and Doc, but let's get back down to the victorious Adelaide Crows rooms, and Jackie Reed is standing alongside star midfielder James Peatling.
0: Thanks very much, and thanks for your time, James. Congratulations on the win. There has been a knock on the starts for the Crows. Tonight you've put together your second biggest first quarter score in Crows history, so you'd certainly didn't stay on the bus this time.
5: Yeah, I guess you can put that one to bed. I think we started after the bye, we had some good starts. So, early in the year was a work on, but I think we've improved in that. And then tonight, that was a good first quarter and probably one of the better first quarters I've ever seen from Dawes.
0: Absolutely, yeah. I want to talk about Jordan Dawson. What an amazing first quarter. Set the tone for the rest of the game.
5: Yeah, 100%. He's our star. He's our leader. We love him. And when he's doing stuff like that, it makes footy extremely fun. And he brings a lot of blokes on board with him.
2: James, Jimmy Bartel here. Well done on your game and a cracking win. We've noticed last 4 weeks, you guys have just absolutely dialed up the pressure. Has that been a focus from Matthew Nix?
5: Yeah, 100%. I think you've got to be a good pressure team to be at the top end of the table, and I think that's something that we always knew we had, but we just weren't bringing it consistently enough. And in the last probably 4 weeks, we've been doing that.
2: A lot of conversation to start the year for you guys was your ball movement, just been a little bit up and down the line. Have you tried to work on it or put speed on it, or you guys just haven't even talked about it and it's just now starting to connect?
5: No, I definitely talked about it. I think when you look back last year when we were playing some pretty exciting footy, we were flicking it around and really playing an exciting brand of footy, and we wanted to get back to that. And probably a couple of weeks before the bye was an emphasis to start probably... not be boring in a way. And, I think we showed some vision of when we were doing it really well in the last 18 months, and get back to that because that's fun. And when everyone's getting involved, we're all better for it.
3: James, Sam Doherty here. Well done tonight. It seems like you had all phases going in your game. I just want to ask about a few players. It looked like Zach Taylor had a role on Bailey Dale tonight. I thought he was outstanding. Was that the case? And if so, can you give him a pump up?
5: Yeah, 100%. He normally gets that one every time we play him, and he does a bloody good job at it. When Sneeze went down last week, he went to Stewart and did a really good job in that last quarter, so we know what we're going to get from him. And then, I thought Dawes was trying to get to Bond as well, and just probably more for grab your popcorn and let's see how that goes. So, that was pretty much it.
3: And the other one was Lockie McAndrew. I just thought he was outstanding today. Tim English, really important player for the Dogs, and McAndrew won that battle really well. How good's it been as a midfield having a ruckman that a giant that gets his hand on it all the time.
5: Yeah, he's a massive boy, big stretch, and he's been enormous for us in this first half of the year, and you probably wouldn't think that he's played as little footy as he has, and he's been exceptional for us in there. I think his follow-ups are quite underrated. He loves getting after it and tackling, but he's got quite good depth touch, so it's been really good for our midfield group.
3: I know this is an obvious question, but how far do you reckon you boys could go this year?
5: Yeah, we want to go all the way. I think that's a genuine belief for us, and probably why we're frustrated pre the bye, because we just knew we weren't putting four quarters together, and tonight was probably our most complete performance. And I think they're a very good side, so to put them away like that was pretty impressive, and we want to keep building on that.
1: And just before we let you go, James, obviously had an excellent first year as an Adelaide Crow, but not so much a strange trade, given that you are a New South Wales lad and left the Giants, but do you feel even more comfortable amongst the group in your second year at a new club?
5: Yeah, 100%. I think relationships take time to build as well. You've got to build that chemistry, and just generally hanging out with boys makes everything a lot better. You get off-field chemistry, it's going to translate on-field, and I think that's happening this year. I think a lot of us are starting to play some really good footy, and it's a lot of cohesion. Like, I think we're getting to that age where we're mature enough to play some good footy, and we're not having those lapses that you might have in your first 2 or 3 years. So I think we're gelling quite well.
1: And a very, very exciting home game in 9 days' time against the Red Hot Demons.
5: Yeah, they're going quite well, so we can't wait to do that. Can't wait to get back to AO in front of the faithful. They've been showing out all year. We've had some really good games there, and hopefully it's not as close as a few of the last ones have been, but we love playing there, and we can't wait to get back there.
1: Yeah, 3 1-point wins on your home deck this year. It's been a thrill a minute. Enjoy the win, enjoy the weekend, and look forward to seeing you Saturday week.
5: Lovely.
1: At the Adelaide Oval.
5: Thanks for having me, boys.
1: James Peatling joining us there after the Crows. Well, there was nothing close about it tonight. It was all over very early. 41-point lead at quarter time for the Crows, and they ran out winners by 57 points, 19-7-121 to 9-10-64. We will take a break. The lines are open. If you want to have a chat to Sam Doherty or Jimmy Bartel, the lines are open thanks to Nick Theodosi Prestige Cars. Their SUV and EV centre is full of new stock. Everybody should own a Prestige car at least once in a lifetime. 133-693. You should already have that locked away in your phone. 133-693. Anything you wish to discuss between now and 11 o'clock. We'll also look at the weekend ahead. Another big game tomorrow night down at GMHBA Stadium with the Cats and the Gold Coast Suns doing battle before a big doubleheader on Saturday. 133-693 is the number to ring. A quick break, 26 minutes after 10 on the White Glove Mover clock on a night where Adelaide has thrashed the Western Bulldogs to start round 14. For Maccas, this is 3AW Football.
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1: Yes, you certainly are. Thank you, Craig Willis. Very disappointing night for the Western Bulldogs, smashed by 57 points by the Adelaide Crows, who leapfrogged them on the ladder. They're 8-5 now, Adelaide, with a big game against Melbourne to come next week. The Dogs slip to 8-6. They've got one more game before their mid-season bye. Long break before they play the Saints here Sunday week. 133-693. If you want to be a part of the conversation, tonight's best caller will receive a $100 gift card thanks to Harvey Norman. Best brands, best range, best prices. Harvey Norman, half-yearly clearance on now. Shortly down to the Western Bulldogs rooms, Julian Marcus is in there, and Buku Kamas is going to join Julian and the team very, very shortly. We've got some key numbers thanks to Lamaro's Hotel. It's probably going to give a hint as to which way the votes might be heading. Melbourne's finest gastro pub, 273 Cecil Street, South Melbourne. Call and mention you heard us on 3AW, we do strongly recommend the Schnitty. Individual and team stats.
2: Well, let's start with the team stats. The Crows won the possession count 431 to 344. Marks they denied the Dogs. Marks 72 marks the Dogs, 114 to the Crowbars. They dominated contested marks. Contested possessions plus 20 to the Crows. Uncontested possession nearly plus 70. So they dominated all over the ground. They even won tackles. We mentioned the forward 50 tackles as well. They won overall 75-61. Clearance, the Dogs won, but it was the impact of the Crows clearance. They scored some stoppage. They were well and truly in front. Some individual numbers. The school desk, Rory Laird, had 35 touches. He also had 7 score involvements. Was very solid all night. Jordan Dawson, what a night. I'm just bringing up another page because it paints the picture as well. A lot of people loved their ranking points. He had 184 ranking points. He had 20 kicks. He went in disposal efficiency 80%, 17 contested possessions, 1 contested mark, 8 tackles, 3 goal assists and 3 goals himself. It was an absolute monster night.
3: It just popped up on our screen, the 5th highest ever AFL
2: for the Crows.
3: So yeah. Outstanding game.
2: Sam Berry put together a real tough game here.

0: up here under the lid with 29 and Ed Richards with 28.
1: Very comprehensive as always, Jimmy. All those key numbers. Thanks to Lamaro's Hotel. We'll come back to our post-match analysis up here in just a tick. Let's firstly get down to the Western Bulldogs rooms. Key defender Buku Karmas is standing alongside Julian Marcus.
2: Yeah, Buku, thanks for joining us on 3AW. Can you take us through that first quarter as the Crows are laying siege in the front line? What was it like during that period, and what was the discussion point in trying to be able to slow them down?
3: Yeah, to be honest, it's very disappointing for us. You know, they came out the blocks really hard, really fast with their pressure. Their intensity was, you know, at a level where we couldn't really match. You know, the ball was coming in pretty fast. You know, our mistakes, our own doing, own fault. So we just got to own that. You know, yeah, it is tough when you start like that to try and win footy games. So credit to them.
2: Do you feel like more was that they overwhelmed you or that you missed the jump?
3: I think we might have missed a jump. You know, their intensity was just, yeah, at a level where we couldn't really match it in that first quarter. I think we unfortunately got a reminder of, you know, how hard it is to win AFL games, especially when you start like that.
0: Buku, Jimmy Bartel here. We appreciate you jumping on and sharing your thoughts. What was the message at quarter time then? Clearly, like, they've banged home goals. You can't get the game on your terms. It looked like you guys improved the rating around contest. Was that the first focus from Bevo and the coaches?
3: Yeah, definitely. Contest, you know, it started from the back line, you know, bringing the ball to the front. You know, our mids getting it done, and forwards as well, containing the ball. You know, I felt like we did an okay job after quarter time, stabilizing the game, you know, putting Lobby in the back line to help us down there. And then, yeah, we were slowly able to get going.
0: I don't know, have the coaches spoken to you post-game, or he's just let you guys and let you guys recover?
3: No, we just come out of the meeting now, yeah, with Bev, yeah.
0: Yeah, and so what was that main message that he had for you guys? You've been very good for the last 4 to 5 weeks. Was it, we've done a lot right, we need to get back to work, or we need to really sharpen our focus on something in particular?
3: Yeah, all about getting back on the horse. You know, he mentioned unfortunate reminder of, you know, how hard it is to win AFL games, especially for us after, you know, a period where we were able to win, you know, close games previous weeks. It's all about getting back to our basics. You know, we obviously still believe that we can win footy games, but now we've got a longer break until we play St Kilda. So, you know, getting our recovery right and really dissecting this game.
4: Buku, it's Sam Doherty here, mate. Thanks again for joining us. I just got a question around your back half ball movement. It's been a bit of a sticky point throughout the year. 18 intercepts out of D50 and not one got to inside 50. I know it's a bit of a work in progress, but is there anything you can share with us about what happened tonight? I know Adelaide's defence is pretty good.
3: Yeah, I mean, for us at times we get stagnant with our ball movement, you know, in the back half. You know, I think it's up to the ball carrier to, you know, take the game on at times and voice from players around him. You know, otherwise it just makes it, you know, really hard as we know, to move the ball from our back half to our forward half. You know, it's all about taking the game on, and I feel like once we get that flow, you know, we're really good, but it's all about, you know, taking a few players to start that up, and yeah, we get going.
1: And just finally, Buku, good chance to freshen up at this time of the year. As you said, long break until the Saints, 10 days, then the bye, so it's then a 12-day break until the Swans at the SCG. So one game in 22 days, a good chance to freshen up before the charge in.
3: Yeah, definitely well needed, you know, after 3 6-day breaks. We'll recoup, get back on the horse, and, yeah, we'll freshen up.
1: Thanks for joining us, mate, after a really tough night, and enjoy the weekend. We'll see you here at Marvel against the Saints on Sunday week.
3: No worries. Thanks, guys.
1: Buku Karmas joining us in the Bulldogs rooms there with Julian Marcus.
5: A few tokens to kill dimensions there,
4: yeah,
5: Bruce.
4: Yeah, well, I also didn't hear a good luck for next week either.
5: No.
4: Mm.
1: Well, their next game is against St Kilda.
5: Yeah, not very even-handed of you, really, was it?
1: Just back onto the Crows, and with their win tonight, they've still got 6 players that they could easily blend back into that side. In no particular order, in fact, in alphabetical order. Callum Archie, Jordan Butts, Isaac Cumming, Mitch Hinge, Isaac Rankin, and Tex Walker. And it's a pretty handy half dozen, isn't it?
5: Irish, mate.
4: Mark Keane.
5: Mark Keane.
1: And Mark Keane.
5: First sample game this weekend.
1: So 7.

0: Scary prospect.
1: It is, isn't it? Like, none of those guys, Tech's available next week, now served his suspension. Rankin was a test with the calf complaint. Mitch Hinge, who's had a really interrupted season.
2: He makes him better.
1: He does. Very good user of the footy. Still a couple of weeks away for coming with that hamstring. Jordan Butts, as we know, he's sort of their number one
0: key defender,
1: out for a couple of weeks with the calf. And Callum Archie, he'll be out for up to a month with that hamstring. But I think Matthew Nix would like him in the side when fit and firing. So it is a pretty scary proposition with who they can still add to the mix.
0: Yeah, this is the part of the pre-game and during the game we've been speaking about the Crows. I just feel like they're clicking at the right time. They've taken half a year, well, half a season to try and figure out what this evolution of their team was going to be like, an evolution of their offense last year. And as you said, as we spoke about, they took a bit of a hit confidence-wise from last year's finals. So to be able to kind of rebuild what it looks like and find out what the way they want to play. But they're built by the stuff you want to be built on, especially for finals footy. You want to be built on pressure. You want to be good in the contest. You want to be good at defense. And then the offensive stuff, I know the game shifted in that way a lot. But when comes finals time, I think it shifts back to a lot more pressurized footy, and they're going to be built for that, and which is a really good thing from the Adelaide fans' point of view.
2: And you don't do the disrupted start to the season by choice, obviously. I mean, you might sort of measure your run a little bit, but if it happens and you can get things back and players have, you know, not played every game, then and you can build a bit of momentum at the right time of the year, well, you can be pretty dangerous, can't you?
0: Absolutely, and exciting times for the Crows fan. Oh, and for large part, just adding to it a little bit. They were minor premiers last year. It's not like we weren't expecting them to be a good side this year. And they probably, for large parts, have underperformed a little bit. But you could say that they were trying to find a new evolution of themselves, and that they're coming back into a really good range of form here.
2: 133-693 is the Nick Theodosi open line. Tonight's best caller will receive a $100 gift card thanks to Harvey Norman. The best brands, best range, best prices. Harvey Norman, half-yearly clearance is on now. Keep them coming. Nick Theodosi, 133-693. Prestige Cars, their SUV and EV centre is full of new stock. Everybody should own a Prestige car at least once in a lifetime. We'll take a break. Back with more, including the injury report. Looks like Luke Beveridge is chatting right now, so we'll have the best of that coming up. And you'll hear more with Bruce in Footy Nightline, the high-rating Footy Nightline. Who's on board tonight, Bruce?
1: Troy Zanta. Troy. Co-hosting again on Thursday night.
2: Is his ego sort of...
1: Well, his star is shining bright.
2: Shining very brightly.
1: The ratings figures, yeah. Mm. We're Hall of Fame.
2: He's a juggernaut.
1: Is the theme tonight.
2: Oh, you're talking about yourselves into the Hall of Fame.
1: No. In fact, did you take Mike's seat on Tuesday night?
2: No.
1: I did see you there.
3: You've been nasty tonight, Oregon.
1: Oh, me?
3: don't throw a hutto under the bus.
2: I was there, Bruce. But
1: yeah, I know. I saw you on TV.
2: I didn't get invited either. I was only there because I was working.
1: Okay.
2: If you really want to know.
1: Yeah, I know you were working
0: that
1: before
0: back
1: the
0: in
1: function.
0: Your pocket.
3: Yeah. Beef. So take your insult back.
1: So then you could have finished work and gone home and let Mike have your seat.
2: I took a seat on the Fox table, if you want to know the details.
3: Oh,
2: so
3: real corporate lad.
2: Even though I was invited for
3: look at him
2: 20-odd years, I wasn't invited this year, Bruce. So old fogies like me and Mike have been dropped off the list.
1: Defending grimly here.
3: Is he? Yeah, he's got a good defence, though.
2: If you must say. If you must know.
1: Let's take a break.
3: Blown off the front pad
2: Were
3: yet.
2: You invited, Bruce?
1: No.
2: How come you're not? You should be on the Hall of Fame selection committee. If there ever is anyone qualified,
3: yes, I'm with you.
2: It should be you.
3: Your recall for statistics, moments, where they fit in the game is second to none.
2: Your great mate Pat Keane, he has got as many unknown South Australians in over the years.
1: That'll get back to
2: No, it's fine, I tell him that.
1: And West Australians?
2: And more South Australians.
0: Mm. Beef gets Australians on the committee, there might be a few St Kilda players going rolling
2: in.
1: Saints had a good
2: run. There's
1: one obvious omission from the Saints. We're going to look.
0: Who is it?
1: Stewie Lowe probably should be in there. He's been retired for close to a quarter of a century, and I think
0: buckets.
1: Lowe deserves to be in there. Has anyone taken more marks than him in
3: Nick Rewald
1: history? Probably.
3: No, Rewald.
1: Who's already in there?
3: Yep. Mm. Nick Rewald holds the record for most marks.
2: Silvio Fischini.
1: Probably wouldn't have taken more contested marks than Stewie Lowe.
3: I don't know this.
2: Silvio Fischini, is he in there?
1: Now you're being silly. If Silvio didn't have bad shoulders, he could have had a spectacular career. Only now. Good point.
2: Been silly all
1: I got to go last
0: year. Are we taking this break or are we going to just keep going?
1: I thought we were in the break. We're just talking amongst ourselves.
2: You're still in there, Bruce.
1: 133-693. That's the open line. Thanks to Nick Theodosi and the team at Nick Theodosi Prestige Cars. Give us a call. 17 minutes to 11 for Maccas. 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
1: Deep Heat.
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1: Deep Heat.
13: Deep
2: Heat. Well done. Well done.
3: Well done,
12: Beaver,
3: mate.
12: Your one needed some work.
3: Yeah, yours is.
1: Deep
2: What is that?
1: Oh, I've shredded my voice.
2: Is that
1: you? I don't think so.
12: It is.
1: Is there any evidence that it's me?
3: Yes.
1: I don't think so.
2: Could be AI.
1: Justine's hanging on the Nick Theodosi Prestige Car Open line, so let's get the injury report first for Deep Heat.
12: Absolutely. For the Crows.
2: That makes
12: sense. Deep Heat. For the Crows, Luke Pedler has a right hamstring injury. He was he entered his night in the second term. Max Michelani had a left ankle worry there. Zach Taylor had a nasty hit to his lower back late in the game. Jordan Dawson had a lot of work done that left calf, and I did notice a rather bad cut to his right shin as well. For the Western Bulldogs, Cody Waitman was sore through a right elbow injury. He had some painkillers for that one. Tim English had a hit to the nose, had that one patched up. Aaron Norton looked sore to my eye all night. And Adam Treloar, an interesting one. I'd like to hear what Luke Beveridge has to say about that. I'm told by the club he is perfectly fit, but he did spend 27 minutes on the bench in the third term.
1: Great work, Jack. That is the Deep Heat injury report. Ice gel, now available in extra strength. Feel it works. Feel it works? Always read the label and follow the directions for use. Is Matthew Lloyd there? Okay. Computers died, we're
7: Deep told. Heat.
1: The original and the best. Let's go. Thanks, Jack. Great work. And
3: Gigi deflecting off yours.
1: Let's go to
2: is Bruce there.
1: A call or
0: do you
1: two.
0: Want to try another one now, Bruce?
1: No, no. Yeah. Deep Heat. I might have thanks, put some Bruce. Mayonnaise on, mate.
3: Oh.
1: Who's snorting? Who's snorting on air? Did Hutto just snort on air then? Antonio, can you save that? Hutto snorted at 10:49 and 8 seconds. Someone else, he snorted again. We've got a double snort.
3: It's like a old chainsaw trying to say.
1: I hope Justine's going to straighten us up.
2: Heat.
1: Hope Justine's going to straighten us up here. 133-693. It is 11 minutes to 11 on the White Glove Mover Clock. Justine, welcome to 3RW Football.
8: Thank you very much. And I definitely can straighten you up because I've got boys. Now I need some help, panel.
1: So do we.
8: Oh my God. I've already lost my tip. I've got boys and they're so competitive. And now they've got me competing against one of the girlfriends. So they do their tips and we do our tips. And I went for the doggies. I have to win. You've got to understand. I've got to win in my house because they just take me down. So I'm worried about my tips already now because in the morning they'll say, oh, good work, Justine. Who'd you go for last night, Mum?
1: Well, Justine, Jimmy goes at about 90 to 92% with his footy tips. So, okay, Justine, if you've got a pen and pad.
2: Tips on Sunday night.
3: Yeah, of course, that's a good way to do it.
8: Hold it, let me get my sheet. One sec. Okay. Let me get my little sheet off the fridge. Okay, bear with me, boys.
1: Okay.
8: Okay,
3: you,
8: go.
3: Okay. You read so, the can you read the games?
1: Yeah, sorry, that's what I'm going to do, Jimmy.
3: Thank you.
1: Okay, Geelong and Gold Coast at Cadinia Park.
3: Geelong.
1: Geelong,
8: yes,
1: Justine.
8: One tip. Let me get my pen. Yep, got that one. Good boy. Yep, go.
1: All right. Gold Coast have never won at Cadinia Park. Melbourne and Essendon at the Melbourne Cricket Ground, Jim.
3: Melbourne, Essendon's only win has been against.
1: Has been against Melbourne.
3: Melbourne.
1: So you're in furious agreement with the Brownlow.
2: Hasn't given you anything yet.
1: North Melbourne and West Coast. Now, even North Melbourne are named first, Justine, but they are playing at the West Coast Eagles home ground of Optus Stadium. Jim.
3: Kangaroos out of Moore.
14: Kanga.
3: More out of hope than anything else.
8: Can I go for the Eagles?
1: Yeah.
3: You go for the Eagles then, Justo.
1: I think you might have that right, Justo.
3: You go for the Eagles so then you can barrack them home.
8: No. Okay, next.
1: Saturday night, Port Adelaide and Sydney at the Adelaide Oval. Jim.
3: Sydney Swans, please. Bruce and Justo.
8: I said Port. Well, I can change, though.
1: Can you change it? Yeah. We won't tell anyone, Justine. I'd change it.
8: No, they're in bed. Okay, change to Sydney. Okay, the Swannies. Yep, go next.
1: Then we go to Sunday. Now, again, this is a bit confusing. Richmond home to Brisbane. But it's in Hobart.
3: Look, I want the Tigers to play better, but Brisbane should win that one.
8: No, I'm with Jimmy. Yeah, I had that one. Good boy, Jimmy. Yep.
1: And the match of the round, Justine, St Kilda and the Giants here at Marvel Stadium, the last game of the round.
3: I think the Saints played fantastic football and didn't quite get the win last week, and I think the Saints will win because it's here at Marvel.
8: Really? No, see, I went GWS. Should I change it? What do you think, boys?
3: Ask Bruce. Bruce will give you an unbiased opinion of that game.
1: No, absolutely not.
8: Okay, so go stay with my original.
1: Probably not. And as a bonus, Justine... As a bonus, I'm not sure if you've got it in the tips, Australia and Turkey in Australia's opening World Cup fixture at the same time.
8: Yeah, I'll shut them up.
3: Draw.
8: Okay. So what will I say there? I'll just say, what are we doing in the Australian Turkey, boys? So who do I, what do I say?
3: A draw.
1: He thinks it's going to be a one-all. He, being Jim, thinks it's going to be a one-all draw, Justine.
2: That should get the boys excited.
8: Okay. Oh, shut. And when are they playing? When's Turkey?
2: 2 p.m.
1: 2 p.m. Sunday.
3: But you'll be listening to the Saints and the Giants.
8: Okay. Yeah. All right. I'll shut them up. I'll just casually say to them on the weekend, what's happening with Turkey? Okay.
1: Justine,
8: all right.
1: We'll just have to put you back to the, because we need to take an ad break. So we'll just put you back to the studio at 3AW Towers. And, there's going to be no time to get you back on the other side of this because we need the votes and Hutto's star 21 goal of the night as well. Thanks, Justine, and thanks, Jim, for supplying us with the tips for the rest of the round. 7 minutes to 11. The Dogs have been thrashed tonight by the Adelaide Crows, 19-721 to 9-10-64. For Maccas, this is 3RW, very comprehensive 3RW Thursday night football.
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2: Picked up by Lewis, he flicked it to Artie Jones. Time for something. Oh, apple from the boundary line. Artie Jones.
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1: Brilliant goal by Artie Jones. One of the few highlights for the night for the Western Bulldogs. Magnificent banana kick. And that goal came in the first quarter. Did come in the first quarter.
2: Did.
1: And correctly judged the Star 21 goal of the night, superbly called by Anthony Hudson. Time for the 3AW player of the night, as voted by Sam Doherty.
0: I'm going to give a couple of special mentions. I haven't done this before, but I'm going to do it anyway. Ben Keys, 5 goal assists. I thought that was pretty outstanding and worth a mention, and McAndrews absolutely dominated Tim English, but didn't find his way into my votes Giving the one vote to Josh Rochelli, 17 disposals, 4 goals, 9 score involvements, most damaging forward. I thought he was very, very good. Now, what'd you call Rory Laird? The deck chair?
3: Nah, the school desk.
0: The school desk. 35 disposals, 7 score involvements, 12 marks. I thought just controlled the game out of the back half, was very, very good. Giving Zach Taylor the 3 votes, I thought his role on Bailey Dale was outstanding. And then, as Jim said before, to be able to impact on the offensive end, 17 disposals and 2 goals, outstanding night for him. 4 votes goes to Berry, 29 disposals, 17 contest possessions, 11 clearances, 10 score involvements, would be a 5-vote game most games, but Jordan Dawson gets the 5 votes. His numbers, as Jim's read out most of them, but I'll go again. 32 disposals, 3 goal assists, 3 goals, 12 score involvements, 17 contest possessions, 7 clearances and 570 metres gained. It's about as complete game of football as you can get and reflected well, as we've all spoken about throughout the game.
1: That is beautifully summed up. That's exactly what I was thinking, Jimmy.
3: Nailed it.
1: A complete game of football.
3: It was.
1: Jordan Dawson, best of field for the second week in a row. Best of field against the Cats last week in that 1-point win. Tonight it was by 57 points to kick off round 14. Footy Nightline for Tobin Brothers Funerals coming up after the 11 o'clock bulletin. We're speaking Hall of Fame. Hutto in future will be in the Hall of Fame in the media department. Jimmy already is, and Jimmy lost his... Do you know Jimmy lost his certificate on the very night
3: that he got it?
1: Yeah, it took a combination, I think, of myself and Friz Ferguson to find it in a cupboard somewhere.
3: Storage cupboard at AFL.
1: Doc, you'll be back with us
0: Saturday
1: for the Bombers and the Demons. I'm looking forward to that.
0: Yeah, I look forward to seeing you again.
1: We'll see you then, mate. Time for the 11 o'clock news. Footy Nightline up next. Give us a buzz. 133-693.
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6: Good evening, I'm Sarah Wiedersehen. Opposition leader Angus Taylor says the coalition will contest every seat at the next federal election, ruling out a deal with One Nation. There are suggestions the Liberals and One Nation should contest seats they think they can win without cannibalising each other. Some MPs believe this is the fastest way to potentially defeat Labor at the next federal election. But Mr Taylor says the Liberals and Nationals will contest every seat as they normally do.
9: We'll go toe-to-toe in every seat in this country to win every vote we can when we're seeing a Labor government that is taking this country in the wrong direction.
6: The Prime Minister has questioned the legitimacy of a One Nation campaign which has raised more than $2.3 million. The Fire the Liar fundraising blitz has exceeded expectations with the first moving billboards launched in Anthony Albanese's electorate. Mr Albanese believes some of the donations may not be genuine. One Nation says it will appoint an independent auditor to eliminate any doubt. A man's been charged with harassing witnesses giving evidence to the Anti-Semitism Royal Commission. Madeleine McNeil reports.
23: Federal police were alerted to the alleged offensive emails last month. They've now searched a home at Woodburn in northern New South Wales, seizing electronic devices and prohibited weapons, as well as uncovering right-wing literature and pamphlets and instructions on how to make explosives. The 59-year-old has been charged with 8 offences, including using a carriage service to menace, harass or cause offence and intimidating a witness. Madeleine McNeil reporting.
6: UK Defence Secretary John Healey has resigned from Keir Starmer's government over a disagreement about defence spending. In a stinging letter to the British Prime Minister, Mr Healey says the defence investment plan falls well short of what is required for defence and the country at this dangerous time. He is the 6th minister to resign in less than a month. The sudden resignation complicates this week's Australia's diplomatic mission to the UK. India is calling on the US to stop its attacks on vessels near the Strait of Hormuz after three Indian sailors were killed in a strike on an Iran-linked oil tanker. The vessel carrying 24 Indian crewmen came under attack after the US military accused it of violating an American blockade by attempting to transport oil from Iran. Also making news, the Australian Privacy Commissioner has found Optus breached privacy laws by failing to remove tens of thousands of customers' details from the white pages as they'd requested. And the federal government will invest $100 million over the next decade to improve arthritis research.
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6: Jai Arrow has inspired South Sydney to a commanding win over the Brisbane Broncos. The Rabbitohs have been thumped to the reigning premiers 48-6 on an emotional night at Stadium Australia in Sydney. Players formed a guard of honour for Arrow before kickoff after he was forced to retire from the game following his motor neuron diagnosis. Speaking after the game, Arrow has told Nine's Wide World of Sports he's truly thankful for the support.
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6: 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That's news and sport.
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6: The slight chance of a shower tonight with light winds. Partly cloudy tomorrow. North to northeasterly winds. A top of 19 degrees after an overnight low of 11. Looking further ahead, rain increasing on Saturday. A top of 17 degrees. Partly cloudy and 16 degrees. On Sunday, showers Tuesday, a shower or two Monday, a high of 17. On the bays, clear with variable winds below 10 knots, seas below half a metre.
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1: Good evening, everyone, and thank you, Craig Willis, for that introduction. Another Thursday night edition of Footy Nightline, proudly brought to you by Tobin Brothers Funerals, celebrating lives. 133-693 for Nick Theodosi. Prestige Cars, the line's always open for the next hour. Troy Zantuck, my co-host, about to join me here in the commentary box at Marvel Stadium. The roof slowly opening here at Docklands after Adelaide crushed the Western Bulldogs by 57 points. You can always send us a text as well, 0477 693 693. And to all the listeners and consumers of Footy Nightline on a Thursday night, we thank you for a wonderful ratings result today in the latest survey, and it was terrific numbers, which we're very, very proud of. 133-693. It's 8 minutes past nine over in the west to all of our listeners on 6PR, and they have been celebrating this week as well, Zanners, because tonight our topic is going to be the Australian Football Hall of Fame, because the latest set of inductees and a legend elevation occurred just two nights ago. Good evening to you, my friend.
2: Good evening, Bruce. Great to be here. And again, a big thank you to the listeners for, as you said, the outstanding ratings on a Thursday night with the Football Nightline. And as you said, Bruce, Australian Football Hall of Fame, it's a massive week. And we honour the great champs.
1: We certainly do. And now what we're going to discuss in the next hour, we're going to throw it out there. And this comes up every year. I actually found some notes today, which I made when I was hosting Sports Today 8 years ago on the night of the induction ceremony in 2018. At the time, Jared Healy and Dwayne Russell were hosting Sports Today, and Jared was there as a guest, and Dwayne was doing some hosting, and I found the notes from that night and about who we were still missing from the Hall of Fame. And this is in no way disrespecting those that are already inducted. To me, there shouldn't be a limit. I think we need a one-off year. At the time, I was saying we were coming up to the 25th year of it, and why couldn't we have an extended induction ceremony? This year was the 30th year. It was 1996 that it started, the inaugural Hall of Fame with the original 12 legends and so many players inducted, because I think there are still so many glaring omissions. And on top of that, you think there's some glaring omissions of players that should already have been elevated to legend
2: status.
1: Well,
2: again, it's only a personal opinion, Bruce, and I'd be very interested to hear some of the listeners' opinions. Who do they think deserves a legend status in the Australian Football Hall of Fame? I've come up with three. The number one for me, the absolute number one, is Bruce Doole, one of the greatest defenders of all time. 69 to 86 with the Blue Baggers, 356 games, Bruce, four flags, the Norm Smith Medal in 1981. He won four best and fairest, ranked number three in the champions of Carlton, and this is the biggie, AFL Team of the Century. I just don't know how he hasn't been elevated to legend status. Flying doorman.
1: The flying doorman. He was an inaugural inductee in 1996. Obviously wasn't one of the 12 legends because he's still not a legend. So in 30 years, there's been 29 other opportunities to elevate the flying doormat to legend status, and he is he hasn't made it. Now this year, 133-693, and well, certainly close enough to the greatest footballer from Western Australia, the four-time Sandover medalist,
2: yes,
1: Bill Walker, was elevated to legend status. He was an inaugural inductee in 1996 as well, and the new inductee is Gary Ablett Jr. Tim Evans, the goal-kicking machine from South Australia, who played for Geelong for four seasons.
2: Yeah, as a defender.
1: As a defender, yeah, indeed. And then over 1,000 goals for the Port Adelaide Magpies in about 12 seasons. In fact, Dustin Fletcher went in as well. David Cantilla, the star Indigenous ruckman from the Northern Territory and a superstar for South Adelaide in the SANFL. John Worsfold as well, the West Coast Premiership captain and Premiership coach, and Hayden Kennedy, the umpire, who was the record holder for games umpired when he retired in 2011 and a five-time grand final umpire. So they were this year's inductees. 133693. We'd love to hear from our listeners.
2: Yeah.
1: Who do you think should be elevated to legend status? Who do you think should be in the Hall of Fame that currently isn't? Or any other observation?
2: Yeah, so I've given you Bruce Steele, Bruce. Who's your glaring, not omission, but who absolutely needs to be elevated to legend status?
1: Well, I'll leave that. How about we divide it this tonight? You can handle that side of it.
2: Okay.
1: Already in, elevated to legend. I'll handle who's not in, that should be in. And I know already today on afternoons on Drive with Jackie Felgate, Matthew Richardson, year in, year out, he brings up the case of Severio Rocca, who is the only player eligible. There's a number of players in the top 30 goal kickers of all time that are yet to be
2: Rocca!
1: Thank you, Rex, because they haven't been retired for long enough or they're still playing, a la Tex Walker. But Sav Rocca, who still sits 17th all-time for goals kicked, 748 majors in 257 games in a lot of very ordinary sides as well. Predominantly in his career, Collingwood weren't a final side.
2: No, they weren't.
1: A best of 93 goals in 1995, twice kicked over 70, twice kicked over 60, five times kicked double figures, seven-time Collingwood leading goal kicker, three-time North Melbourne leading goal kicker, so 10 times combined club leading goal kicker, Magpies best and fairest. And the fact that he still is not in the Hall of Fame 30 years on is, I agree with Richo. I find it somewhat
2: Well, when
1: somewhat
2: you read
1: confusing.
2: Those stats, those raw stats, Bruce, it does make a compelling case for Severio Rocca to be elevated into the Hall of Fame.
1: Yeah, the other guys that, of course, haven't been retired long enough, Buddy's going to go. It's 5 years, isn't it? I think it's retired for 5 years. Tom Hawkins as well. He'll obviously go in. Jack Revolt will go in. Josh Kennedy, you would imagine, would go in.
2: Joel Selwood?
1: Yes. Who will he still have? What's Joel coming up to for retirement? Is he out for 4 years now?
2: He's not far away.
1: Yeah, he finished in 2022. He's going into the Geelong Hall of Fame in a couple of weeks. So that's one that stands out for me, Sav Rocca, but I've got a host more names. 133, 693. And they're not all names that in terms of longevity of career or, you know, kick hundreds and hundreds of goals. I mean, someone like Brent Croswell, for example, four-time premiership player,
2: yeah.
1: Across two, and such a big-time finals player.
2: Well, he was Mr. September.
1: He was.
2: Tiger Croswell.
1: If there'd been a Norm Smith, he probably would have won it in 75.
2: 75, yeah.
1: Yep. Brilliant, which was 68 or 70. So two for Carlton, two for North Melbourne. He virtually followed Barras, didn't he?
2: He virtually, yeah. There was a synergy there with Tiger and Barras.
1: Carlton. Now, this is quite interesting. The PA has just come on at Marvel Stadium. That is extraordinary. I'm not sure whether that was...
2: And a huge flock of seagulls have just descended, Bruce.
1: It's just taken flights at us.
2: It's like Hitchcockian. It's the birds over again.
1: And I'm not sure if that message across the PA was telling the birds to get off the to get off the arena. I don't think they're that smart. But we've never heard that at this time
2: of
1: the night before.
2: Clint Eastwood said in Gran Torino, "Get off my grass."
1: Get off my grass, indeed. The roof is now open here at Marvel Stadium as well. So yeah, Tiger Croswell is one that really jumps out for me. 222 games between when was his career started? Was 68 wasn't his first year, was it? Maybe it was his first year. We need to double check that. Another one is Paul Couch.
2: Yes.
1: The late Paul Couch.
2: Late Paul Couch, yeah.
1: Yep.
2: 1989.
1: Brownlow medalist. Three-time best and fairest. Three-time All-Australian. 259 games.
2: The boy from Boggy Creek.
1: Tragically passed away from a heart attack while out cycling. Taken far too young.
2: Yeah.
1: a superstar in those very good Geelong sides that excellent choice.
2: Oh, he was. That, he was
1: almost got to the top of the mountain, but couldn't stick the flag in the ground.
2: One of the great connectors, Paul Couch, and it's a beautiful left foot.
1: Beautiful left foot.
2: And he had a great balk too, Paul Couch, didn't he? He sold
1: lovely
2: the candy.
1: Step on
2: yeah,
1: him.
2: Very well.
1: Yeah, yeah. So I think he's another one that doesn't, you know, or certainly should be in. I've got a few more, but I don't want to hog the microphone. Who else have you? You got for us, Zanis?
2: Well, there's a bit of bias with number two for me. He was a friend of mine. He was a boss of mine at one stage, but a childhood idol of mine. And I'm talking about Tulip. I'm talking about Robert Flower, one of the most skillful players ever to grace a football field. The boy from Murrumbina started as a 17-year-old, Bruce, in 1973. Played till 87. In that preliminary final, that famous preliminary final against Hawthorn.
1: His last three games are the only finals he ever played.
2: He played, yeah. 272 games, which was a club record up until I think David Neat took that over. And then obviously Nathan Jones took over from him. Incredibly, Robbie only won one best and fairest.
1: That is hard to believe given how many poor Melbourne sides he played.
2: Well, he basically carried Melbourne on his back for, I reckon, the best part of 10 years, Robbie. Three-time leading goal kicker. He captained the club from 81 to 87. Melbourne team of the century. 15-time Victorian representative. And that was his grand final because he didn't play, as you said, in too many finals. And gee whiz, did he light up the interstate stage when he put his foot on the ground. Played at 68 kilograms, Bruce, if you can believe that. The wiry 68 kilograms of Robbie Flower. He was mesmerising, he was graceful, and super courageous he was. Wowee.
1: And late in his career, he was almost positioned, like he, as we often say, played in the golden era of wingers.
2: Yeah.
1: When every club, no matter whether they were a good side or didn't, all seemed to have star
2: they
1: wingers.
2: Had star wingers. And interesting quote from Ian Ridley said, Robert Flower was the greatest player he had seen. That's high praise.
1: From Tiger Ridley. Given how many premierships he...
2: Yes.
1: There's a segue. There's a player that Ron Barassi said was the best he played with at Melbourne that still isn't in the Hall of Fame, let alone being elevated to legend. We'll come back to him, but remind me of that. The other thing, what I was going to say with Tulip, is late in his career, he actually won Melbourne's goal kicking a couple of times as well. And in that last year of, was it in 83? No, in fact, he won Melbourne's goal kicking in 87. He kicked 47 goals. He was sort of almost like a permanent forward pocket, wasn't he?
2: He was a floating half forward, forward pocket, and boy oh boy, 47 goals in your last season of football, and he was playing with one arm too. He basically with his shoulders, he had a lot of problems with his shoulders later in his career.
1: He won the Demons goal kicking on three occasions: 1979 with 33 majors, that was playing off a wing; again in 1983 with 40 goals, predominantly still on a wing; and then 87, his final season, with the 47 goals. It's an incredible, hard to waterproof argument in terms of for him to be elevated, I would have thought.
2: And universally admired by opposition supporters, which was incredible at the time. There wasn't too many. I'd never heard anyone bag Robbie. That was universal love for him, even from opposition supporters, which was, as I said, quite unusual for the time.
1: It's extraordinary when you look through Melbourne's best and fairest winners in that era. When you say the only year that Robbie won the best and fairest was under the coaching of Bob Skilton's last year in 77, when they finished second last. He did win the BNF that year. But like either side of him, Laurie Fowler was a three-time best and fairest winner. Gary Baker, the big ruckman. Greg Wells, in the early part of his career, it was Big Carl and Stan Elves. And then the likes of Stephen Smith, Stephen Ick, Alan Johnson, Jared Healy. Danny Hughes, Greg Healy. So, I mean, some really handy players, but it is an anomaly. It's an outlier, isn't it, that the only one... I'd love to know how many times he finished on the podium, finished second and third in the B&F.
2: Top three.
1: In that era.
2: Yeah. I would imagine nine. Nine times.
1: Nine times. We need to take a break, Zanners. 133-693 if you want to be part of the conversation. We're talking Hall of Fame. It has been Hall of Fame week just two nights ago. The latest inductees, the 2026 version or vintage, if you like, and all very worthy inductees as well, plus the legend elevation of Bill Walker, the 84-year-old, 305 games for Swan Districts and 21 games for WA. 133-693, it's Footy Nightline you're listening to on this Thursday night, proudly brought to you by Tobin Brothers Funerals, celebrating lives.
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0: Thursday night from Marvel Stadium. Troy Zantuck and Bruce Eva with you. The Crows have belted the Bulldogs in the opening game of round 14, 19-721 to the Western Bulldogs, 9-10-64. Tomorrow night we're down at the Cattery for the whiteout game. The Cats hosting the Gold Coast Suns in another big encounter. It's 26 minutes past nine in Perth. Welcome to all of our listeners on 6PR. 133-693. If you want to be a part of the conversation with Zanners and myself, we're talking tonight about the Hall of Fame, who should be elevated from just being in the Hall of Fame to legend status, and who are those unlucky souls that are still outside of the elite bracket of Australian football 30 years after it was introduced, that should have been put in long, long time ago. 133-693. Let's take a call or two. Bob, good evening to you. Welcome to 3RW 6PR Footy.
1: All right, thanks very much.
0: What do you got for us?
1: Well, I was the fitness advisor at Melbourne. You were talking about Melbourne. You talked about Robbie Crowley. You were talking about Brent Croswell and all those other guys. I was the fitness advisor there for about 10 years. So my stay with Melbourne kind of encompassed their careers.
2: Yeah, and what did you think close up of Robbie Flower, Bob? How good was he?
1: He was absolutely brilliant. He had such agility. His anticipation. He was a miracle worker.
2: A miracle worker. I like that analogy. And obviously, Tiger was there for a brief period at Melbourne also. Basically at the end of his career, but what a wonderful player he was too, Bob.
1: Story about him. Now, he came from North Melbourne. He won a premiership, and Melbourne was on the bottom, and it was the first night of training, so the boys were in a little bit of a war, Brent Croswell being a premiership player, and we were training over on the team. We were running up a hill there doing repetition hills. Now, he's come with a big reputation, and he was dropping out of the group that he's in. He couldn't keep up. He started to get frustrated, and he jumped up and ripped a big branch off a tree there in the gardens and then proceeded to break it into about 50 pieces. And the whole club stopped and just looked on in awe. There's this big name who was frustrated with just ripping up this tree.
2: He was doing a bit of horticultural work there at the Botanical Gardens.
0: Yeah, Bob, but he struggled going up the Anderson Street Hill.
2: Oh, yeah.
1: Now, is that Shane Zantuck?
2: I'm Shane's brother, Bob. My name's Troy.
1: Oh, okay, because I was at Melbourne when Shane was there.
2: Yeah, Shane played with Robbie and Tiger Croswell and Gary Baker and Stephen Smith, all those guys.
0: He sort of followed Barras a bit too, didn't he?
2: Well, he did, and he followed him at three-quarter time at VFL Park.
0: Against the Bombers.
2: Against the Bombers, yeah.
0: Not in 84. What were your memories of Shane, Bob?
1: Shane, yes. Certainly knew what he wanted to do. He was strong mentally, and I still like his style of play because he didn't take any ball dust.
2: Oh, you've summed it up beautifully, Bob.
0: Good on you, Bob. As we let you go, because Cookie's holding on the line, and Rob, the callers are starting to mount up. You said you were there for a decade. What was the exact years you were there from? We're just trying to work out which coaches you were the fitness advisor to.
1: All right. Now listen, I'll tell you the coaches. Mostly Bob Skelton, Carl Dittrich, and mainly those two.
0: Right. A year of Dennis Jones, I think, sandwiched between those two?
1: Yes. Dennis Jones, yeah. I don't want to talk about Dennis Jones. I think that was a downtime for Melbourne.
0: Okay.
2: There you go, Beavie. You've struck a nerve.
0: You've struck a nerve.
2: It was only a matter of time.
0: We always do, Zanis. Bob, thanks for giving us the call. And thanks for taking us down memory lane. Yeah. Our callers do...
2: Love Bob's call.
0: First time we've heard that about Tiger Croswell getting that angry. He was...
2: Yeah, he was snapping branches.
0: He was doing a bit of agricultural gardening. Aggressive gardening.
2: Yeah, he was a lateral thinker, Brent Croswell.
0: One of the smartest footballers ever to lace up a boot. Good on you, Bob. Thanks for giving us a call. 133-693. Cookie, good evening to you.
3: G'day, mate. How are you?
0: We're well.
3: What about getting Jeffrey Raines, the man who played probably most of his career at Richmond, then went on to Collingwood, Essendon and Brisbane?
0: I had him...
3: Silky everywhere he went.
0: Yep, got him written down here, Cookie. I was going to throw the classy Liquid Grace sentiment into the conversation a bit later this evening. It's incredible that he... He's not over 250 games. Yes, he played for a lot of clubs in the end.
2: What an impact he had with Richmond, Jeff Raines.
0: Yep.
2: Gee, he was an absolute star, wasn't he, with the Tigers?
0: Trivia question. Who did he take Mark of the Year
2: over? It's a great question. What team? There was Bruce?
0: Fitzroy.
2: Yeah.
0: There was two famous incidents this particular day, which the MCG book I'm currently writing.
2: Michael Malthouse involved in one of those?
0: No.
2: Gary Wilson?
0: Yes, Gary Wilson was. Top and tailed the game on a sunny Saturday
2: Jimmy
0: afternoon
2: Jess
0: at the MCG.
2: Been involved?
0: He was. Yeah. So that was early in the game. Oh. Gary Wilson cleaned up Jimmy Jess. Cookie, can you remember who Jeff Raines took the Mark of the Year over in 1982 at the MCG in the

0: this time towards the press box wing. Rollins, Hunter, and Rollins! Great mark to the Richmond centre man.
1: Oh, come on, Pete. He needed to give it a bit more. That was voted the mark of the year.
2: I don't think he mentioned Jeff Rains. I think he just said Rollings.
1: No, I think he might.
2: If we can hear that.
3: Oh, Dave Rains, what a mark.
2: That's Lou Rich.
1: That's Lou.
3: Look at that firm mark.
2: Now, was he number 40?
1: No, he was number 4 by then.
2: Yeah, but he did wear number 40, Bruce.
1: He did.
2: Early on in his career.
1: He did. Cookie, thanks for that great
2: nomination.
1: Now, we'll go to Rob after the break. We do need to take a break at 26 minutes to midnight, 26 minutes to 10 in Perth. More of your calls on the other side of this. 133-693. We're talking the Australian Football Hall of Fame on Footy Nightline, proudly brought to you by Tobin Brothers Funerals, celebrating lives.
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1: Yes, that is the number you should call, 133-693, if you want to have a chat to Troy Zantuck and myself, Bruce Eber, on Footy Nightline. All thanks to Tobin Brothers Funerals, celebrating lives. Let's go straight back to our callers. You are the lifeblood of the show. You make the show. Rob, good evening to you.
17: Bruce, and good evening, Zanners. I'm your weekly Melbourne caller.
2: You are, Robbie. Now, what have you got for us tonight?
17: Well, I bow to both of you gentlemen. You're like the Encyclopedia Britannica. I'm more the Funk and Wagnall.
2: Don't say that too quickly.
17: I had,

0: Rob.
1: I had number 2 on my duffel coat, and I thought Robbie was inducted in the inaugural Hall of Fame in 1996.
2: He certainly was, Rob, but you just need to listen a little bit closer to what Zanners was saying. He was talking about those that are in the Hall of Fame that should be elevated to legend status. And Robbie was one of the inaugural inductees, but he hasn't been elevated to legend status.
1: Entertainment value, what about Alan Jakovich and Mark Jackson?
2: Yeah, I'm not sure they're ever going to make the Hall of Fame.
0: Well, the Hall of Fame, entertainment-wise, Bruce.
2: Yes.
0: Real showmen, weren't they?
2: Yeah. It's a pity with Alan Jakovich that exposed form was so little, given how much he had to give. Now, Jacko, of course, what was the right order? Richmond, Melbourne, St Kilda.
0: The Cats.
2: Brunswick,
0: yes. He travelled down to Gillen Oval.
2: He did.
0: And then put on a show down there.
2: For a short time there. Well, Rob, seeing we've got you on the line.
0: Number 2 on the duffel coat.
2: Yes. There's a player, and obviously there's little to no footage of him because of when he played. Ron Barassi always said he was the best player he played with at Melbourne.
0: Mm.
2: So that is high praise indeed.
0: Oh, wow.
2: He is still not in the Hall of Fame. His name's Don Williams.
0: Don Williams.
2: Yep.
0: Yeah.
2: Picked at halfback in the Melbourne team of the century. 205 games in 2 stints between 53 and 59 and 64 to 68. A part of 5 premiership sides. It's a part of that, you know, incredible Melbourne squad, if you like, over a decade. And he still can't work his way into the Hall of Fame. Have you heard of the great Don Williams, Rob?
1: Yeah, was he number 35?
2: Well, I haven't got his number in front of me. We'll have to go to the record book. But when you're tagged as the best player
0: by Ronald Dale,
2: and I'm not saying that's the be all and end all.
0: Well, I reckon it might be.
2: Yeah, it certainly carries a fair bit of weight. Yeah. Rob, thanks for your call.
0: Robbie.
2: We do need to move on, but thanks for joining us again on this Thursday night edition of Footy Nightline. Darren, good evening to you. Welcome.
3: G'day, Bruce. G'day, Troy. I'll give you another vote for Don Williams there. I've also, another luminary at Melbourne, also said he was the best player ever played for Melbourne. That man was named Jeff Swan, who was a secretary of Melbourne Football Club for many years. He was a relative of mine. I want to give you 2 names that I don't think are in the Hall of Fame, and they should be. One of them is Laurie Miffin.
0: Yes.
2: Oh, yes, good nomination.
0: From the Demons.
3: Won 2 best and fairest in 58 and 59, and was a star centre-man for Melbourne. And some people regarded him as the best centre-man to ever play before Ian Stewart.
0: That's high praise.
3: And one other bloke, and I'll open a Pandora's box here, Freddie Cook.
2: Oh, yes.
0: Oh, yes. The VFA Leviathan.
2: Yes. Now, this does open. I'm glad you've brought up Fabulous
0: great.
2: Fred. I actually had brunch with his biographer, Paul Amey, earlier
0: in
2: the
0: week. Oh, yes. Yeah.
2: And Ames, who knows as much about association football as anyone.
0: He's an encyclopedia
2: and
0: on
2: I
0: the
2: think
0: VFA.
2: He might have, Zanners and Darren, I'm pretty sure he actually tweeted out or X'd out the other day how the VFA still gets ignored in the Australian Football Hall of Fame. And we're not trying to diminish the SANFL or the Waffle, but when you think of the quality of the Victorian Football Association, you could add Fred Cook, you could add the names of Jim Frosty Miller, Billy Swan,
0: yeah.
2: And the legendary monster, Gerry Callaghan.
0: Yeah, Gerry Callaghan.
2: Williamstown icon, captain of Williamstown's team of the century. But Fred Cook, he kicked 1,210 goals in 253 games for Port Melbourne.
0: And stint at Yarraville too.
2: Yes, 54 goals in 29 games. That was after he'd had a couple of years at the Bulldogs. And he even went to Moorabbin after.
0: He did go to Moorabbin, yes.
2: 72 goals in 18 games. But Fred Cook, when Sunday was king,
0: well, he was the Elvis Presley of the VFA.
2: That's a great way of putting it. And he would appear on World of Sport before going down to Northport
0: too,
2: and kicking 10 out of the square, wouldn't he? with, and usually the VFA segment was on quite late in the show as well, wasn't
0: it? Those legendary battles with Dandenong and Coburg, they were great days, weren't they? Phil Gibbs in the commentary box.
2: His battles against Elf Buse.
0: Elf Buse from Sandringham.
2: The Elf Buse Hill.
0: The Elf Buse Hill, yeah.
2: But, I mean, all jokes aside, how is Fred Cook not in the Australian Football Hall of Fame?
0: Well, 1,000 goals in... would have been the second, I think, the second best competition in Australia at the time. Would that be too far of a stretch?
2: Well, certainly I would put it on a... and we could be accused of bias. It have to be on a par with the Sandful and the Waffle, I would have thought. And a very similar... I thought of Fred Cook again when Tim Evans went in during the week. So Fred played the 33 games with Footscray before going back to the VFA. Tim Evans had played, what, 50-odd for the Cats before moving to South Australia and then kicking just over 1,000 goals, whereas what did Fred kick? Over 1,300.
0: Yeah. So there are parallels.
2: We're not saying Tim Evans shouldn't be in, but how the hell is Fred Cook still not in?
0: It's a compelling argument.
2: Yeah. And
0: did he pull people through the turnstiles?
2: Did he? And Frosty Miller, who has somehow he has the goal kicking medal named after him, not Fred. 883 goals for Dandenong from 183 games between 67 and 77. That's after he played 11 games for Carlton and kicked 29 goals. But yeah, the glamour full forwards in the VFA in that era.
0: I reckon that's a topic for another night, Bruce. Stars from the VFL that starred in the VFA.
2: I'm liking that.
0: You're liking it?
2: I am liking that. Let's take a break. Billy Swan, by the way, dual Liston Trophy winner for the mighty Borough.
0: I love Billy. Because I followed the Borough as a kid and went down to the North Port Oval and stood at the front of the Norm Goss stand.
2: Those
0: were the great days. Buster Harland.
2: Yeah. Sammy Holt.
0: Sammy Holt. George Allen.
2: Yeah. Jimmy Christou.
0: Jim Christou. Tony Abaya.
2: Yeah. Biff Dermott.
0: Biff Dermott. The glory days. And Arms Anderson played some great football for the Borough.
2: That was the ex-Collingwood.
0: It was.
2: Graham Anderson.
0: Yeah, the long sleeve. The long sleeve. Graham Anderson.
2: Yeah, magnificent. We better take a break. 14 minutes to the top of the hour. You're listening to Footy Nightline. More calls after this. 133-693. 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
4: 10 minutes to midnight in Melbourne, 10 minutes to 10 in Perth, 133693. We're talking the Australian Football Hall of Fame. Zanners, what else have you got for us? Who else should be elevated to legend outside of the flying doormat? Bruce Dool and the Tulip.
5: Well, I had a top three, Bruce, and this bloke, I loved this bloke growing up. He had the pale face, he had the red hair, he had a football toolkit that every opposition team envious of. Ginger Meggs, the great Keith Gregg, Bruce. From Brunswick, he was from the Wickers. He started his career at North Melbourne in 1971, finished in 85, 294 games. Two Brownlows, 73 and 74.
4: How many votes
5: did he... Oh, you're reading my mind.
4: The same number as his jumper number.
5: 27 and both 27. Years. What are the odds of that?
4: What, Richmond stormed out of the Richmond contingent,
5: well,
4: stormed out of the Southern Cross.
5: Well, KB was the favourite.
4: In 74.
5: They? Oh, the tempestuous Graham Richmond. I think Graham Richmond was too happy. 75 flag, Greggy. He was the captain after Barry Davis, 76 to 79, 13-time Vic representative, AFL Team of the Century on the wing, and again, the Robbie Flower factor, only one best and fairest. But balance, ball handling skills, second to none, and a wonderful mark for his size was Keith Greig.
4: Another winger... In the champion winger in the great era of wingmen.
5: Well, what about North Melbourne? Schimmelbusch, one wing. Keith Gregg, the other wing.
4: On the other, yeah. And one of his great marks, I don't know why I always remember this. There was a game at the Lake Oval.
5: Yes.
4: Can you remember this game?
5: It featured heavily on Seven's Big League.
4: Yes, it did.
5: And who was the bloke underneath?
4: That wasn't your brother as well, was it?
5: No, but it was the same bloke. That Trevor Barker used
4: Ricky
5: as a stepladder. It was Ricky Quaid,
4: but
5: yes.
4: What was so interesting about that mark and that highlight? And can you remember what North Melbourne were wearing that day? This sticks out. I don't know why I remember this. This is why I'm probably in the job that I do. So well, North Melbourne, for some stupid reason,
5: yeah,
4: whatever year it was, 76, 77, 70, they were the away side. They wore their royal blue shorts against South Melbourne at the Lake Oval, okay, who were wearing their red shorts.
5: Yeah.
4: And they got fined. This is a big amount. They got fined $1,000 per play. They got a $20,000 fine, North Melbourne, for wearing the wrong shorts.
5: So they were caught short.
4: They were
5: literally
4: caught short, yeah. They were caught short.
5: But what a player he was, Bruce.
4: Yeah, absolutely brilliant. I'll throw in a few other names.
5: Go ahead.
4: John Burt.
5: Yes, the Essendon champ.
4: Oh, 193 games, 303 goals. He played 14 finals. He was named in the best in 12 of them.
5: 12 out of 14.
4: 12 out of 14. Two premierships for the Bombers, 62 and 65. Three-time best and fairest winner. One of the great big game players in the history of the Bombers. How he's not in the Hall of Fame's got me absolutely stuffed. Gary Buchanara's
5: not in.
4: That's just ridiculous.
5: Sure.
4: Thorold Merritt. Still, yes. Is it? John James.
5: Johnny James, Brownlow medalist for the Blue Baggers. Yeah.
4: 61 Brownlow medalist, team of the first Carlton player to win three best and fairest. He's still, you know, as well in the Brownlow, he won it in 61, he finished third in 57, equal fourth in 55, and sixth in 1960. He wasn't just a flash in the pan, one season wonder. John James still not in the...
5: And Thorold Merritt.
4: For 180 games, couple of flags, couple of Copeland trophies.
5: Had a great chain of sports stores.
4: He did too.
5: Merritt has it.
4: I mentioned Stewie Lowe earlier.
5: Buckets.
4: Yep. Been retired for almost a quarter of a century, Stewie Lowe. The great North Melbourne trifecta. None of John Dugdale, Jock Spencer or Sel Murray are in the Hall of Fame. John Dugdale isn't in the Hall of Fame.
5: It's hard to believe he wore the number six Guernsey before my brother-in-law.
4: There you go.
5: Yes.
4: Before Arnie.
5: Yeah, before
4: Famous
5: Arnie.
4: Number. We need to take a final break. It's 6 minutes to midnight.
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1: 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Been a very interesting hour, Zan. It's probably a little controversial at times.
2: Thoroughly enjoyed it, Bruce.
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1: And congratulations on your numbers as well on initial reaction.
2: Thank you very much.
1: Tuesday nights with Dennis. Topping 40 between 11 and midnight on a Tuesday evening. You're on fire, my friend.
2: Thank you very much, Bruce.
1: You'll be back with us next Thursday night, heading up Fremantle Geelong in Perth. What a big
2: game.
1: That's
2: going to be an absolute rip snorter.
1: So we'll put our heads together for next week's topic in the ensuing days. We're coming right up to midnight, Australia overnight, with Tony McManus on the other side of this. You've been listening to Footy Nightline, proudly brought to you by Tobin Brothers Funeral, celebrating lives. Take it away, Mike.
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6: Gabriel Hodson. One Nation's Fire the Liar fundraising campaign has now collected more than $2.6 million, although Labor and some opposition MPs have raised concerns about its legitimacy. The money is being used to fund an advertising campaign highlighting the government's broken promises. Pauline Hanson insists every dollar has a receipt and she's open to an independent audit. Liberal leader Angus Taylor says he's not focused on One Nation, instead trying to hold the Labor government to account.
7: The Prime Minister focuses on all sorts of other things, but I'm going to focus on hard-working Australians like Giovanni. I'm going to focus on the small business people that I met here today. I'm going to continue to focus on young Australians who can't get into a home because we've seen this government completely fail on housing construction.
6: A man's been charged with murder over an alleged kidnapping in Sydney's northwest. The 33-year-old, arrested in Bush, south of Nowra, is accused of killing a 58-year-old woman last seen on Monday when she left to visit a relative in Winston Hills, where her car was found the next day. Her body is yet to be located. The man's due in court in the morning. A woman who lives in the Victorian Premier's own electorate says crime is out of control in Bendigo after a man tried to break into her house while she was home alone with her three-month-old baby. Emily says a dishevelled man started rattling the door and she had to wait an hour and a half for police.
8: I've got a small business on the opposite end of town as well and it's out of control. I had to call 000 yesterday for an incident happening at work and the police never arrived. No follow-up whatsoever. We rang three times. I'm waiting and nothing came of it.
6: Union members have voted to strike at the nation's biggest iron ore port at Port Hedland after talks about a new BHP pay deal broke down. Members of the Australian Manufacturing Workers Union as well as Electrical Trades Union can choose to stop work for up to 24 hours. Research shows children in their first year of secondary school are at the highest risk of social media-related distress. Sarah Wiedersainer explains.
9: A landmark decade-long study by the Murdoch Children's Research Institute has found the dangers of using social media for 2 hours or more a day were the greatest for students aged 12 to 13. It looked at the behaviour and mental health of 1,200 Melbourne children and found it was especially harsh for girls. For every 100 females in this age group, there were 11 extra cases of poor well-being and severe depressive symptoms a year down the track compared to friends who were on social media less than an hour a day. Scientists at Deakin University have told SMH The Age the start of puberty for girls often means they're more sensitive to peer approval and exclusion. Sarah Wiedersain reporting.
6: Finance. The Aussie dollar is buying 69.8 US cents.
5: finance. With the 3AW app, you have the power of 3AW in the palm of your hand. So add it to your phone now. Melbourne's own 3AW.
6: Adelaide has dominated in the first game of AFL Round 14, winning 121 to the Western Bulldogs 64.
0: It's the last bit of action for the evening, because it is a 57-point win to the Adelaide Crows. They leapfrog the Bulldogs and they move to 8-5.
6: The Broncos have suffered their sixth NRL loss in a row, going down to the Rabbitohs 48-6. Brisbane playmaker Ben Hunt has told Nine it was a tough night.
10: Doesn't matter what we seem to do at the moment, we just keep hurting ourselves, you know. We started the game all right, but after about 20 minutes, we just fell in a hole, made a few errors, and Souths are a damn good side, and they made us pay.
6: And at the Australian Swimming Trails, backstroker Kayleigh McEwen has touched the wall in 2 minutes, 3.98 seconds. That's the latest news in sport.
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6: Around the country, Canberra, fog then sunny, heading for 17. Melbourne, partly cloudy, a top of 19. Strong wind warnings for the west and central coasts, as well as Port Phillip. Sydney, a shower or two, heading for 21. Brisbane, showers, 23. Strong wind warnings for Cape York Peninsula. Perth, showers easing, 17. Strong wind warnings for Lewin, Albany, Esperance and Eucla coasts. Adelaide cloudy, 24. Hobart mostly sunny, 15. And Darwin sunny, 33.
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0: Mr. Big Welcome, wherever you are, you could be listening through the ACE Radio Network, 3AW, right here in Melbourne. Hello to everybody in the great state of South Australia. Happy little people there, I would have thought. And in Perth, good morning to you at 6pr.
1: Midnight hours, the softly hum. The city wakes, heart goes numb.
0: We don't want it to go numb. We want you to join in the program, 133693. If you would like to send a massage from the Swedish Prime Minister. That's not even a goodie. 0477 693 693. And for our wonderful listeners there in WA, 133882, which is just your normal talkback number. Very special guest looking to Paul Murray. We'll do that shortly. Things that we might chat about as we go through the morning together. Best things of the 80s. PM, you can think about that too. Best things that you love from the 80s. Came up as a conversation in the last 24, and it was fascinating. Swiss Army knife, the anniversary of which was 1897. Did you ever own one? Now, the question across Australia, we're trying to determine how much people might pay for parking per day. Based on a little research, seems WA might have that. We're going to have some trivia questions a bit later on. Neighbours, friends, foe or fruitcakes. Combination of all three sometimes. And the one thing we miss about another place. So we've got lots about we can talk. Come and join the program, 133693. A special guest, it is Paul Murray.
2: Don't start me talking, or I'll tell everything I know. Don't start me talking.
0: And by way of clarification, this is the real Paul Murray, former writer, well, can still write, former editor of the West Australian and former morning host of The Morning Show on 6PR in Perth. Paul Murray, hello.
3: Good morning, Tony.
0: Does that bring back a couple of memories? Don't start me talking.
3: Yes, that was the song that we started the program with for the best part of a decade, I suppose. Yeah.
0: And it still resonates today, the idea of having a conversation, don't start me talking.
3: Don't start.
0: Where will we start? I think notes that I jotted down, Paul, included things like, and it's undeniably just a hot topic, where Pauline Hanson and One Nation seem to have been dominating the papers, the media in the last 48, or probably even longer, but certainly in the last couple of days.
3: Yeah, well, I suppose ever since that news poll came out that showed her nudging in front. So One Nation, for the first time in its history, was on top of the news poll at 31%, leading the Labor Party, with the Liberal Party trailing well behind. And the other incredible thing in that news poll was that for the first time ever, what were previously called the major parties in Australia couldn't muster together 48% of the vote. So it just goes to show how much the political system has changed.
0: Now, you first, I think you and I, all those years ago, first saw Pauline on the horizon. It would have been very early 2000s?
3: So on radio, in terms of, I went to 6PR in the year 2000, so I'd been editor of the West for 10 years, and I went to in 2000, and certainly she was in some form of ascendancy around about that stage. I remember I was very new on 6PR during the breakfast program, and she came into the studio for an interview, and I gave her a reasonably hard time over a couple of issues of the day, hard enough that she actually got up and walked out of the studio and stood at the door of the studio and said, "You won't last in radio if you're going to go on like this." And then the next time I saw her, which was about 4 or 5 years later, she was out of politics and I was still in radio, which I had a lot of fun reminding her about at that stage, but I don't think I'd continue to remind her about those things today.
0: No, you wouldn't. So why this? What seems to be a phenomenal turnaround, does that say something about how many in Australia feel completely disenfranchised?
3: Yeah, I think it's a consequence of the last federal election, and that massive majority that the Labor Party got with only 34% of the vote, and then over the course of that year, going up to Christmas, nothing seemed to change. I mean, the Labor Party had this incredibly dominant win. The Liberal Party had brought in a new leader, Susan Lee, who was, you know, pretty wet in terms of her politics.
0: Yeah.
3: And things were, the cost of living crisis wasn't shifting. The Bondi massacre happened in December, which unsettled the whole nation and for better or for worse, you know, made people think about the issue of radical Islam in our country and whether or not the federal government had been dealing well with it. And then as we sort of rolled through Christmas and into the new year, that's when you started to see One Nation rising. And I think there was a lot of stuff in the papers at that stage about the massive amount of migration that had come into the country, how it was playing into the economy. And the one person who was really well placed, who'd been talking about all of these issues for such a long time,
0: yeah,
3: was Pauline Hanson, and she reaped the whirlwind.
0: 133-693, if you'd like to have your say with Paul Murray, former editor of the West Australian newspaper and a long-time morning host show. I was part of this network on 6PR in Perth. I guess it goes to, if I said to you, Paul, who is in the deeper doo-doo, I guess, at the moment? Is it the Libs or Labor?
3: Oh, the Libs are clearly in the deeper doo-doo. There's no doubt about that. I mean, you know, at the last federal election last year, One Nation got 6.4%, and they're now sitting on 31%. So she's added about 25 percentage points. And okay, and saying you're going to vote for someone is different to actually voting for someone, but you've got to take these figures as they are at the moment. So those 25 percentage points, almost all of them have come from the Liberal Party. I mean, we know the Libs in that last poll were down to 18%. You know, so, and they'd been around about, going into the last federal election, you might remember, Peter Dutton was looking like a good thing at well over 40% in the opinion polls at that stage. So the Libs have lost most of the votes. Most of the people that are saying they would vote for One Nation appear to be coming out of the Liberal Party, disaffected, and certainly the elevation of Susan Lee didn't satisfy them, and where else were they going to go? They certainly weren't going to go to the Labor Party or to the Greens. So Hanson was best placed to pick that up. Then what we've seen, as soon as that started to roll, as soon as Hanson started to get a bit of momentum, what we then saw was at the same time there was some growing disaffection with the Albanese government, and then we started to see votes peel off Labor as well. And that now appears to be, so the Libs are probably at rock bottom at about 18%, unless they completely go out of the picture, and the Victorian election in November is going to be critical to get a view of where that goes.
0: Yeah, it's going to be fascinating.
3: But we're now starting to see votes peeling off Labor, and that's now. The Labor Party thought this One Nation phenomenon was just a problem for the coalition parties, and now they're sort of going, gee, we've got something to think about here as well.
0: A couple of calls on the board. We'll come back. We'll take them in just a moment. Paul Murray is with us, our special guest, sitting in for Carol Lee Katzenbarnes. 133-693. If you'd like to join us in Perth, 133-882. I'm Tony McManus. It is Australia Overnight.
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0: Paul Murray, our very special guest this morning. Leanne, you wanted to add? Good morning.
12: Good morning, Tony and Paul. And is it Ethan in the booth?
0: Yeah, and the whole team's here. What did you want to add, Leanne?
12: I just want to discuss my disdain for that reporter yesterday. One of the things she said to Pauline Hanson was, do you like paddle pops? To me, that was inferring that she was the paddle pop lion. I thought that was, and the smirk on the girl's face was just disgusting. I couldn't believe, and I mean, Pauline Hanson is not the woman she was 30 years ago, like, please explain. She's got it up, she's right up there now and explained, you know, she put her in a place. And I'm glad to see that because, personally, I don't have any faith in any other party but her going towards that election unless things change.
0: BM, it's a good question from that Leanne raised. When you're sending out a young journo, what's the intention? What's the idea? What are you looking for as a senior producer and editor over the years?
13: Well, look, I mean, the reality is these days that newsrooms have always got a certain percentage of very young reporters in them, and these days probably it's a much higher percentage. It's just a sign of where the media is these days. So you do unfortunately sometimes have kids out doing these jobs. In that case, then they should be well briefed, and certainly in the electronic media, it's not unknown that they're actually, you know, they know that they'll only get maybe one or at best two questions in, yeah. So they're almost provided for them. Now, I didn't see that exchange that Leanne just mentioned, but, you know, look, that's part and parcel of the crap that politicians deal with, and there's probably not a politician still going around who's dealt with more crap than Pauline Hanson has. So, yeah. You know, it really, you know, on a day's march, it's really not a button off her shirt, you know. She's a very experienced politician now.
0: So one of the great things that comes up on this program, Paul, is the frustration that people have with politicians, quote, not answering questions. Now, you've heard that over many, many years.
13: Yeah, and that's part of what's going on at the moment. You know, I mean, people are sick of politics being played as it always has been played. And you know, and they're looking for something different. In that Redbridge poll about 4 weeks ago, you know, which cast forward to, even though it said it wasn't casting forward to the next federal election, basically showed, you know, what the future would look like, dominated by One Nation. But it asked a lot of searching questions of people who said that they voted for one or other of the parties. And one of them was about the experience of One Nation, because other than Barnaby Joyce, there's no one in One Nation at the moment who's had any experience in government. I mean, there's a couple who have had experience in the parliament, but not, that's different to being
0: government.
13: The government. Mm. And, you know, they might get a few defections along the way from some of the other parties, but the reality is, you know, you had to start thinking seriously about One Nation forming a government. So people were asked, you know, does this bother you that there's no experience of government in there? Well, when they asked, you know, people from the Liberal Party or the National Party or the Greens, they were all very worried about it, highly worried about it. But when they asked One Nation voters, so the figures were 83% of One Nation voters either said it made them more willing to vote for One Nation, or they didn't care about it. So this actually excites them. They've had enough of politics as it is. Even though it might be a government run by people with no experience at all, this excites those people who are moving to One Nation. As someone who's been reporting politics from 1973, you know, I have great concerns about that. You know, politics and governing is a difficult, complicated business. But this is where we're at in this country now. The significant numbers, significant percentage of the population are so browned off with what's going on, they're prepared to give this a go.
0: Yeah, we'll move on in just a moment. 133693, Pauline doing so well in the polls. Why will you support One Nation and why? 133693. Pete's in Somerville. Good morning, Pete.
14: Oh, hi. Yes, I'd support One Nation. But, Tony, last time I spoke with you was just after the 5 a.m. news yesterday, and I pointed out that one of your news items described the One Nation financial records as being sloppy. You identified the university, but not a person. And what I'd like to update you with is the fact that during business hours yesterday, One Nation had their system audited as to the progress of the collection of funds. So it's very far from sloppy.
0: To your knowledge, Paul Murray, has it been audited, and is that a requirement at this stage of proceedings?
13: So I think there's two issues being conflated here. One of them is that Pauline's in a bit of trouble with the financial records of One Nation not having been provided to the authorities in Queensland for the last couple of years.
0: Yeah.
13: Now, that's, I think, maybe what the first part was. The second part is about this question of the more than $2 million now that One Nation's has recorded for this Fire the Liar campaign,
0: yes.
13: which was in two days ago, their response to a Labor Party fundraising campaign to stop One Nation, and One Nation went and gazumped them by doing its own, saying it wanted to raise $1 million. It raised $1 million within 12 hours or so, so they expanded it to $1.5 million. They hit the $1.5 million, and now it's gone over $2 million. The Prime Minister was asked about this today, about this incredible, the fact, A, that they'd made the Labor Party look pretty silly in this because they'd turned the tables on them. And he sort of made some very demeaning remarks, you know, which were, well, can you believe that? Can you believe it? So what James Ashby, the CEO, the chief of staff of Pauline Hanson said is that we will put in financial auditors to prove that we've raised this amount of money. He said that everyone who's, they say there are 28,000 people who have donated and the average donation's about $59 or whatever, and that everyone gets a receipt because they're tax deductible. And he says that they have put in an auditor. Well, he said earlier today, yesterday, they would put in an auditor, and by late yesterday evening, so that's Thursday evening, they said that it had been audited and that it was, and it was all honky-dory. And when Pauline Hanson was asked about this afternoon in Perth, she said, why would we risk our reputation by, we're actually talking about the other side of politics lying, why would we do that? It would really wreck our credibility.
0: It's not a bad point.
13: I've got to say, had a ring of truth about it.
0: Yeah, it did. We will do this when we come back. We'll talk about what's happening in the Middle East. Is it just about to ignite? 133-693, a very special guest on the program, Australia Overnight, Paul Murray, long-serving journo, 10-year editor of the West Australian, and host of the morning program for many, many years, 6PR in Perth. Come and have your say, 133-693.
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0: Indian sailors have been killed, and they've also confirmed they attacked another two ships. So that strategy of strangling the oil supplies appears not to have worked, and so he's not getting anywhere in his negotiations, although he's saying he is with the Iranians. So he's really had no choice but to go back to what he was doing a month ago, and that was to finish the job. You know, so now I imagine what we will see in coming days is that maybe the Marines do get brought into this, and he's going to get boots on the ground and to try to take out the infrastructure on Carb Island.
1: We will come back and talk about the consequences for Australia in just a moment. Brian, now, are you going to vote for One Nation?
2: I am indeed, gentlemen, without a doubt. I mean, as an immigrant myself, I'm with the Ginger Ninja on this one. She's definitely got it right in relation to controlling immigration and being very careful as to who we let in the country. You look at my old homeland, the way the state of that is has gone is just beyond a joke. Definitely, I would go One Nation, 100%. I was even sort of like possibly thinking about putting my name up to run as one of the locals in one of the local elections, if we can. I'm looking into that a little bit deeper. But you've got to give her credit. She's been ridiculed over many, many years as I've looked at this. You know, since I think the late 90s is when they actually she started. She's been ridiculed and ridiculed by the other parties. It just goes to show every dog has its day, and this is her time now to shine. She represents what's good in the Australian people, and that's what I've always loved since I moved out here, since I immigrated.
1: How long have you been here, bro?
2: The Aussies. I've been here now 15 years, yeah. And that's something we've always appreciated in the UK is that the Australians have never been scared to call a spade a spade. And they don't. It doesn't make them racist in any way, shape or form. It makes them honest. And I think that's what people in Australia now need today, honesty. Because Anthony Albanese and also Tony Burke, they allowed, they encouraged the situation with Bondi.
1: That's pretty much the sentiment, Paul.
0: Yeah, that's the voice of the sort of people who are being attracted to One Nation over this issue of migration, and it's a very weak spot for the Labor Party. You know, I mean, they really did allow way too many people in after COVID. The Prime Minister's explanations about it this week just lack any authority at all. And Australians are living the experience of what happened. I mean, so many people came in that already creaking services were taken to the point of almost bursting because the nation couldn't handle it. Well, we certainly couldn't house the people who were coming in, and we've had difficulty even you know, providing a reasonable level of services, and what services go to them come at the expense of other people who were here before they arrived. So this, you know, only goes in one direction, and that is a very unhappy nation.
1: Johnny, you wanted to say good morning.
3: Good morning, gentlemen. The thing now is new movement, new fresh air, and what it is, it's transparency that's coming out of her mouth, the honesty and the love of this country. And obviously, the way it's going right now, at this point in time with the crime, immigration, and all the secrecy in the Labor Party, where the money's going to, and who's got it, and who knows. And this is where I think the people are really fed up, right? And the cost of living, and there's no any new policy of the Labor Party is not really making a scratch. Or they're trying, they are trying, but I think the horse has run, has bolted.
1: Johnny, it's a really interesting point. Paul Murray, just before we do a quick break, and then I want to talk to you about, you know, some of the repercussions around petrol price for Australia. But the idea of when we have a change of government, if you were to recall how long it takes for an incoming government to go into full repair mode, if ever, is, can you do that in one term? Is it two terms? Is that what we're talking?
0: For the mess that this country's in, you're not going to probably make too much of a dent of it in the first term, but it all depends how bold they're prepared to be. If you're now talking about the possibility, Tony, of one nation forming a government, and they would, I think, at this stage, unless... I seem to think they've probably peaked where they are now, but, I'm happy to be proved wrong about that. But if we are talking about that, about the possibility of a one-nation government with the numbers made up by whatever's left of the Liberal and National parties, then it might be a completely different approach. This is what people want, So, I mean, you'd be rocking and rolling, but what we've seen in recent times is a timidity of governments coming in to cut, things that are already existing in the system. And so that means that no one really can get anywhere. And certainly what's happened is because of the peculiarities of the Senate, where we have, half the Senate going through successive elections, that you can actually get a new government coming in but still have a hostile Senate. And the senators, even though the parties haven't been robust enough and willing enough to sort of address the problems, even when they've wanted to, the Senate has been a break on them achieving any results.
1: Yeah, a thorn almost.
0: And so this is why I think... there's a whole lot of the sentiment in the surge in one nation is blow to join up. It's time to try something completely different.
1: Certainly feels like that. Petrol prices, recession before year's end. We'll look at that next. And the Fremantle Football Club, Paul, will they make the grand final? Still to come on Australia Overnight.
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1: If you have just joined us on this Friday morning edition, Australia overnight, Paul Murray sitting in for Carol Lee Katsimbanis. Paul Murray, columnist with the West Australian, long-serving editor of the West Australian and morning show host on 6PR for many a year as well. I guess the idea, just to wrap up, Paul, I guess, is the idea of a recession around the corner possibility. Given that, you would imagine fuel prices are going to go up sooner rather than later in Australia.
0: Well, Chris Bowen, the energy minister, has said that the cut to oil, the excise on fuel will end at the end of this month. So what we know is that when they brought that in, inflation fell by 0.4%. So it went down from 4.6% in March to 4.2% in April, and petrol prices dropped, even though petrol prices didn't drop to the full extent of the drop in the excise, because the petrol companies pocketed some of it on the way through. But you watch, they'll give up the whole lot at the end of this month. So what we can expect, the inflation now, or the last inflation figures, is at 4.8% now, even with the drop in the excise. And so if it went down by 4.4 percentage points when they cut the excise, it'll go up by at least 0.4% after that. So on that basis, it's likely that inflation in the next month or so goes into the fives, and that's pretty serious. You know, we'll be world leading at that stage.
1: World leading.
0: If that happens, and petrol prices will bounce back into really hurtful levels as well for most people. So it's a pretty ugly scene, you know. And you know, I mean, a lot of the financial experts are talking about not only a recession. I think, as I said to you last time I was on your program, Tony, I think most Australians feel like they're in a recession already.
1: Yeah, they do.
0: But we're going to get into this area of stagflation, which is very, very dangerous for the economy because it's very hard to get out of. But, you know, I mean, this is what happens when governments spend too much. I mean, the Reserve Bank has been basically pleading with the government to stop spending so much. It has only got one way of dealing with inflation, the Reserve Bank, and that's to put interest rates up. And really, if it has to put interest rates up again at a time when fuel prices are going up again and inflation's going up again, it gets extremely ugly, Tony.
1: Certainly for everybody, and that resonates, I think, right across. On a happier, brighter note, now, would you like me, talking about a footy, do you want me to send you a membership form for the Melbourne Football Club to see you for the rest of the year, or are you going to stay with your beloved Fremantle Footy Club?
0: Oh, you're Melbourne, and it's a grand old flag. Your Melbourne actually appears to be recovering very nicely this season, so... Look, Fremantle are a bit of a joke in W, and they're not a joke anymore in terms of the footy they're playing. Yeah. They're playing extremely good footy, but they've always been a bit of a joke that as soon as they start to win games, they start to talk about flags, one of which they do not have, Tony, as you may have noticed. They really need to take a chill pill at the moment. I mean, they're doing extremely well. They're playing a compelling brand of football, but there's a couple of really good sides just below them, and it's a long way to the finals.
1: It is. PM, thank you for jumping in for Carol Lee. I bet you'll be listening, and we'll be monitoring every single word.
0: Yeah, big kiss to Carol Lee, and best wishes to Pete and the kids.
1: Yeah, good on you, mate. Thanks. Paul Murray jumping in there so beautifully. PM, of course, long-serving editor of the West Australian newspaper and morning show host on 6PR in Perth. It's great to have him as a special guest, an occasional guest on Australia Overnight. We'll get back to having a bit of fun on the other side. 133693. It is Australia Overnight. Your calls, 133693. Melbourne right now, 12 degrees, top of 19 for the brand new Friday. Perth just nudging 14. You're going for 17 tomorrow for Friday, your time. And Adelaide nudging 18 degrees with a high of 24.
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1: All right, let's get down to a bit of fun. If you would like to join us right across Australia, feel free. 133693 is the telephone number. 133693 for those in the great state of WA. 133882. We'd written down a couple of things to have a bit of fun with. The best thing of the 80s, and already I've got some wonderful texts. Best things that you loved about the 80s. For example, thank you, David. The 80s were bright, they were loud, they were full of fun. With Walkmans playing songs for everyone. Back to the Future, Top Gun in the Sky, BMX Bites. BMX Bites, Bikes as the Days Flew By, stuff that up. Nintendo arrived and changed the game. In Excess and Madonna rose to fame. Holden and Ford battled lap after lap while friends swapped cassettes and just had a chat. It was an exciting time in the 80s. What are your memories of the 80s that you know and love? 133693. Just prior to talking to Paul Murray, our special guest tonight on Australia Overnight, the question came up, the price people that you know are paying for parking, usually very close to the city, and I know what I saw, about $56 a day for parking. Is that about right these days? Let me know, 133693. Friends, your neighbours that you have in your life, would you call them friend, would you call them foe, or would you call them fruitcake? over the years. Friend, foe, fruitcake for neighbours. 133-693. And the other one we had a bit of fun with is there anything you miss about another place? Anything you miss about another place? Think about it. Join the program. 133-693. I'm Tony McManus. It is Australia Overnight Games in the Newsroom.

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1: Hello, I'm Gabrielle Hodson. The UK Defence Secretary has resigned after less was spent on British defence programs than promised, potentially putting AUKUS at risk. Defence journalist Shashank Joshi has told the BBC the budget black hole could be anything from £15 to £25 billion.
2: There are a series of commitments that have been made and they cannot be made to fit together on the existing spending envelope. And by that, I mean F-35s, carriers, Strike, AUKUS, next generation submarines, the GCAP program, all of the munitions and other things that make an army ready and capable of actually deploying on the battlefield.
1: Three Indian sailors have been killed after a US military strike on an oil tanker in the Gulf of Oman. America has accused the vessel of violating its blockade of Iranian ports. The US has struck three ships in the Gulf this week, all with crews from India. Caught in the morning for a 33-year-old man charged with kidnap and murder of a woman whose body is yet to be found. The 58-year-old alleged victim was last seen on Monday before she headed to Winston Hills in Sydney's northwest to visit relatives. Her car was found there the next morning. The alleged attacker was arrested in a car in bushland on the New South Wales south coast. A desperate search has got going in Melbourne's north to find a missing 14-year-old who is non-verbal with autism. Jovan was last seen wearing all black clothing in Roxburgh Park. It's possible he may be on public transport in the Broadmeadows or Craigieburn areas. A study has found social media could help pregnant women and new mums. Georgia Condick reports.
3: Around 1 in 5 women suffer from depression and anxiety during pregnancy or within the first year of giving birth. James Cook University researchers interviewed North Queensland mums about some of their struggles, which included isolation and barriers to healthcare. They found social media can actually help by connecting mothers with each other, normalising their experiences and accessing helpful information quickly. However, researchers say social media must be carefully managed to prevent misinformation, privacy issues, and harmful comparisons. Georgia Condek reporting.
1: Finance and the Australian dollar's buying 68.8 US cents. The Dow Jones is up 180 points and the Nasdaq's down 39.
0: Finance. 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Catch up. 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No matter where you are, you can do it all with the 3AW app.
1: NRL and the Rabbitohs have thumped the Broncos 48-6 on an emotional night at Stadium Australia. South's players wore a special whiteout strip in honour of Jai Arrow, who's been diagnosed with motor neurone disease. Cody Walker has told Nine it was special.
4: Probably the second or third set we had down there, we probably panicked a little bit. And then given quality sides like Manly, easy outs out of yardage, they're going to hurt you. They've got quality all over the park and they showed that.
1: AFL and a massive win for Adelaide, 19 goals 7, 121 to the Western Bulldogs, 9 goals 10, 64. The Crows' Josh Rochelli booted 4 goals and has told Fox Footy he's been amazed by the efforts of skipper Jordan Dawson.
5: The one word that comes to mind is just inspiring. Just to see him go out week in, week out. He's had such a tough year, but yeah, he's one of the most inspiring people that I've ever met.
1: The total prize money for Wimbledon has been increased to £64.2 million. That's more than $122 million Aussie dollars. The first round losers will get at least £80,000. The tournament gets going on June 29. And at the Australian Swimming Tales, Brisbane-based butterfly swimmer Elizabeth Deckers has smashed an event record in the 200 metres. That's the latest news and sport.
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1: Around the country, Canberra, fog then sunny, heading for 17. Melbourne partly cloudy, a top of 19. Strong wind warnings for the west and central coasts, as well as Port Phillip. Sydney, a shower or two, heading for 21. Brisbane showers, 23. Strong wind warnings for Cape York Peninsula. Perth, showers easing, 17. Strong wind warnings for the Lewin, Albany, Esperance and Eucla coasts. Adelaide cloudy, 24. Hobart mostly sunny, 15. And Darwin sunny, 33.
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12: Jump on board 133693. So much about which we can chat as we go through the morning together. Gabe, just before we let you run out of studio two, looking for somebody. This is a young kid. How old?
13: He's 14 years old.
12: 14, okay.
13: What worries me about this, he has autism and he can't speak. He's completely nonverbal. So this missing boy, his name is Jovan. He went missing from Roxburgh Park about midday on Thursday, yesterday. So police are appealing for help to find him. Now, they believe he could be on public transport. They're saying maybe, you know, he was last seen in Roxburgh Park, obviously, but Broadmeadows or Craigieburn, he could be there.
12: Yeah.
13: He was last seen wearing completely black, head to toe in black, and he was last seen at an address on Hawker Avenue. So anyone with info, please call Broadmeadows Police Station or just call 000.
12: So 000, but Broadie Police Station.
13: Yes, if you do see this boy around, he's 14 and he cannot speak. So his poor parents must be absolutely freaked out.
12: Unimaginable. Let's hope we can find him. If you happen to notice or know anything about it, you know what to do. Thanks, Gabe. Helen, good morning.
14: Good morning, Tony.
12: Hello.
14: I'm going to mention two things before I go on to your topic.
12: Please.
14: Happy birthday tomorrow.
12: Thanks, Helen. Looking forward to getting together with a couple of friends. It'd be nice.
14: And many happy returns. In Macedonian, we say, istodaina preš. The other thing I was going to say, you said to Nathan yesterday morning, you were discussing the 95% and the 5% of the people that listen to the program. I'm going to say the 95% are the most important people.
12: They are
14: truck drivers. Or people that are on the road overnight.
12: Overnight work?
14: Shift workers, yes. And insomniacs like me. And we all have our opinion and we all have different ideas and I mightn't agree with everything that goes on your program, but it doesn't matter.
12: Well, Helen, that's why I always say the program is about the fact that all great minds don't think alike.
14: Yes. So I wanted to stress that to you
12: thank
14: today.
12: You. That's very kind.
14: Because I think it's upsetting you about the 5%. I wouldn't give a continental about the 5%.
12: Well, it's interesting, though, that the ones that are brutally nasty never come on the program. They just send a message behind their keyboard. So they're not sufficiently capable of getting on having a decent conversation, which I find intriguing in this day and age, that they can't mount a really interesting discussion to have.
14: Well, see, at Keith McGowan's time when he was overnight, well, you didn't have social media.
12: No.
14: So he would tell them what to do whenever he criticised his program. He would tell them what to do.
12: Well and truly.
14: And I'd love for you to tell them where to go, but you can't because they're, as you said, they're hidden. Now, the other thing I was going to say was the neighbours. Well, my mother was my neighbour. For 42 years.
12: Living next door to Ellis.
14: Yes. My mother lived next door to me for 42 years until she passed away. And I have, so you couldn't even go out, you know. If we went out, my mother used to sit on the top veranda. When my father passed away, my mother had a veranda at the top. The second story, and she had a chair, table and chairs there, and she would sit there, and if you went out, she knew that you went out, so you couldn't even hide. My husband and I couldn't even hide that we were going out because my mother was there watching us. So that was bad, but otherwise it was very good having her next door because it was easy to look after her in her old age.
12: Love that
14: because
12: story.
14: Because she didn't have to travel far. But I have a lovely young couple who purchased the property when my mother passed away, and they he's a policeman, she's a nurse. They live upstairs. His mother lives downstairs, and they are the most lovely couple.
12: What a wonderful story.
14: So that was my neighbour's story for you.
12: Helen, it's a great story, and I thank you for sharing it with us on Australia Overnight. Have a great weekend. We'll talk to you soon. Arthur, morning, Artie.
15: Good morning, Tony Mac and Ethan. Songs of the 80s. It's funny you said that. I played my record from ancient history. What will we be singing in the 80s? The Monitors. Do you remember that at all?
12: I remember it like it was yesterday. It was about, what would we be singing in the 80s? Monster hit.
15: Yeah, and another one that sticks out is Video Killed the Radio Star. So you got a party on today, I think, and tomorrow maybe for your birthday. All the best. What is a song with a, besides Let's Go Party the 70s, what's another one from the 80s from KC and the Sunshine Band?
12: From to do with what, a celebration?
15: Well, they mentioned Party. What is the other title? Two party songs. I mentioned one from the 70s, Let's Go Party. What is the other one? Do you know it?
12: No, I don't.
15: Do You Want to Go Party?
12: And that was KC?
15: Yes. I got a 12-inch single of vinyl, played it many times in the clubs.
12: What was his real name?
15: Oh, geez, I should know that. You've said it many times before.
12: I'm thinking from memory. I think it was Harry Casey. It just became KC, became the name of the outfit. But he was the lead singer. It was Harry Casey.
15: That's right, because you mentioned his birthday last year, remember? I'd love to go back to the 80s. We wouldn't be putting up with what's going on around. But
12: well, I think there's a bit of that. But I was reading an article recently which many people would have seen as well, that every generation almost, by definition, complains about the previous generation. Is that fair?
15: No, look, previous generation, it was in the 80s, it was a great years. It was nothing like this, you know.
12: Yeah.
15: This was just less crime rate. You could go to the pubs and clubs and celebrate and get together. Now you got to watch over your back everywhere you go.
12: But I just wonder, in the next 25, 40 years, people look back and go, the 90s, when you think about the 90s, it was a much better time than it is now. Or, you know, we'll go look at the early 20s, the early 2020s. Oh, much better than it is now.
15: Capone days, speaking of that, you know, God bless his soul, Phil Brady's favourite song was The Night Chicago Died by Paper Lace.
12: It's a brilliant track. Good on you, mate. Have a great weekend. Thank you. Great minds don't think alike doesn't make sense, Tone. That would be a recipe for chaos. You would say that the program is defined by the acronym Diversity, Equity and Inclusion. No, I love the slogan because all great minds don't think alike. I think it's so easy and so simple. I read it many, many years ago. It was a big radio station in Chicago, talk station, and they drove it hard. And it was about the discussion. I mean, the reality of us all thinking alike is just D-U-M-B. But we do all have very strong thoughts and ideas and contributions, and that's the point, I think. Yeah, good on you. 133-693, Chris, morning.
16: Morning, Tony Mac. I was speaking to Simon Owens about 6 months ago, and
12: Now, for those around Australia, Simon Owens is a very important part of 3AW here in Melbourne.
16: Yeah, I said to him over this 34 years, or more than 34 years, I've been a regular listener, calling contributor.
12: Mm-hmm.
16: Many things will work for me, and I can come in with the spirit that I come in, the happy-go-lucky, the silly sausage things.
12: And that's why we love you. That's why we love you.
16: But there've been one or two things I just either don't relate to or it just don't work for me, and I'm not going to do it
12: That's the same for everybody. There are some things that
16: incorporate inclusion for all, and I come from a different side of politics to what the mainstream are that will connect with Freo-W. No, that's okay. You know, but I give constructive criticism to my former comrades. But the moment I ring Jackie Falgate's program, I say, well, look, there is a problem here, and I would confront it, but there may be a better idea of an approach, but that apparently is not what they want to hear. They don't want to hear constructive ideas that have really good beneficial outcomes. It's about people. This thing with One Nation, I'm not denying One Nation's existence and for all, but it causes a media frenzy and a huge ratings boost and whatever advertisers pay for. For the ratings, if they're high, if they're low, they may do it under a bundle, and sometimes that may be replayed later in the program, later in the day, at no further cost. So, I don't always have to get into conjecture or getting unwell, and then I talked to a gentleman at 4 o'clock yesterday morning. I said, look, it's a matter of me erring on the side of caution, taking a step back and forth. Well, I can do better than some of the things I do on one, and I've even highlighted Simon Owens for something quite different. I don't know if you know about this. Told him this, but I don't figure it's good just to hear good thing or plus thing. I praise him for the fact that there's been about 3-4 times over the 31 years he's been there. He's pulled me aside when I've been on hold. He said, Chris, you know better than get off than playing yourself
12: Chris,
16: off.
12: Chris, I mean, again, it's just a little self-indulgent, and we love your contribution, but to get down into all that idea about how the radio station is for you just becomes a little inconsistent with what I'm trying to do on this program. I love you, and you're more than welcome to contribute, but the minutiae, it's just a little lifeless, Chris. But thank you always for being part of the program. I do appreciate your worthy contributions, but the idea for a national audience, it sort of doesn't really work. Albanese government, you say, use the platform, create more housing. This is from Rob, who says, in fact, they've created more revenue to finance their spending and improve the budget figures. Core problem, government spending growing faster than the private sector. And that is a concern. Putting more pressure on the private sector, putting more money into the economy gives RBA no choice but to raise interest rates, the greatest cost of living for those that have loans. It is a concern. It is a concern. Please stop with the politics, Chris. I'm sick to death of hearing you talk about it. Well, there you go. So other people have a different view about that again. Thank you, 590. The best part of the 80s, Tony Mac, was we didn't have social media, AI or digital scams. Craig, it's a very good point. Wherever you are around Australia, come and join us. It's Open Line. It's Talkback. Anything you want to raise on the program, you're more than welcome to do that. It's the Friday morning edition. We threw it out there, the best things that you love most about the 80s. I'd written a little note only because it's the birthday of the Swiss Army knife. Now, as a kid, and I know machetes have grown from Swiss Army knives. But as a kid, to watch through a window these amazing so-called Swiss Army knives, you know, in a shop, was just mesmerizing to me. But they go back. The year was 1895. Aspro, now there's a brand, Aspro, found that in Melbourne back on this date, 1915. And the trivia question, I'm going to ask, it's going to be the other way around. I thought if you've got a great trivia question that you can ask the audience across Australia, now would be a really good time to put on. You know, we talk about trivia from time to time. I usually ask a question, we get lots of response. But I thought it might be a bit fun to reverse that. What's one of your favourite trivia questions that you think you could share with the audience across Australia? 133-693.
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30: Listening to Australia Overnight on Melbourne's 3AW.
12: Yeah, one of the challenges one of the interests that I have is when you're hosting any form of program similar to this to a national audience, the possibility of becoming what we used to call in the old days in music radio was in jokes are always out. So if you're talking about something that's really only familiar to you, the possibility of alienating the listener was never approved of by a program director. It was about involving everybody who might be a listener so that they were in on the storyline. And the line was, and it was published, you'd be a big sign up in the studio as a young announcer, in jokes are out. And I guess in terms of comments made by some who were making reference to people just on 3AW, it alienates people across Australia who have no idea what we're talking about. And I guess that's the challenge or the joy, if you like, of hosting a program such as this. It's not a challenge, it's the joy of that, and you've just got to be cognizant of that the whole time. And g'day, Tone. I think Madonna's LP, the only one I bought, Like a Virgin album, played the album for about a month, and I thought the cover seemed a bit stiff at the time. Thank you. Well done. Let's go. Terry, hello. Welcome.
0: Good morning, Tony.
12: Terry, hi.
0: Mate, the thing I loved about the 80s, platform shoes, made me 6 foot tall, felt king of the world.
12: Now, where did you buy them?
0: We're going back, like I'm 71 now, yeah. So I'm always been a northern suburbs boy. We used to go to a place in Fitzroy, tailor-made shoes called Cosmanos. And there was another tailor-made shoes called Acropolis, just under the Victoria Park Railway Station. And all us boys would get them, the Conti cardigans,
12: yeah.
0: Lee jeans for $11.50 in Sammy Bears, Levi jeans.
12: That's the one I was thinking of, Sam Bears. Sam Bears, Terry. How cool was Sam Bears to pick up a pair of jeans?
0: Oh, mate, huge. Even like... You talk unisex, the boys and girls would shop there, probably the only place in Melbourne at the time. You know, like we're talking late 70s, early 80s.
12: Yep.
0: Yeah, it was a good time.
12: It was a great time.
0: And then again, no, as you always say, Tony, no bloody social media.
12: And that's the difference. And I think there will be an argument at some point or a discussion at some point long after I'm gone. It'll be... the damage that the idea of social media did to the culture of human nature.
0: Ditto. Look, the thing is, you get in there like a Saturday morning because, you know, we had part-time jobs at Safeway and stuff like that and school and all that stuff. Like, we're 14, 15, 16, and you'd socialise with the girls and boys. The girls would say, oh, that's a shit colour. Don't wear that green shirt. Don't buy that. And the girls would be buying those Chuck Miller shirts and the guys would be hanging on. Wonderful days, mate. It's like yesterday.
12: Fantastic. Well, you look at the 70s and taking some of that into the 80s, it was a great time.
0: Oh, definitely. And the thing is, too, when you think about it, innocence was in vogue. Now, my God, look at the world, for Christ's sake.
12: Yeah, and I wonder whether people will be saying the same thing in the next 40 years.
0: Well, for argument's sake, what era did you grow up? Were you a Victoria boy?
12: So grew up in Melbourne and then for the last 25 years in Perth and then back in Melbourne. And I made the observations of people yesterday, the day before now, on Thursday. I said, probably one of the disappointments that I've encountered is the idea of how Melbourne has changed since I left. And it's changed pretty much out of COVID in that for Melburnians, for Victorians, the damage that the then government of the day and COVID did to Victorians more than any other state has left this scar, this residual scar. That is,
0: yeah, it's very stained.
12: It's
0: very
12: stained. It's stained. And I'm not too sure how we ever get to remove that stain.
0: Well, Tony, before we were talking about fashion and so on, like I'm a Collingwood supporter and you're a Melbourne, you know, there's dividing line. Like when we were teenagers, some guys and girls wore Lee, some guys and girls wore Levi's. Mm. You know, there was a dividing line, but a sort of pleasant difference between us, you know, no animosity.
12: Did you ever get out to Victoria Park as a kid?
0: Always. I used to go past the railway station because I lived in Thomastown for 50-odd years as a teenager and then an adult growing up and then nursed my mum and all that stuff. And the railway line stopped at Epping. So we'd all get on at Thomastown and the mates from Epping would get on and Lawler and all that and we'd go in as a group. Because Collingwood, they used to always say Greensboro, but Greensboro for Collingwood supporters was later on. In the 70s and 80s, it was more old northern suburbs, you know, Reservoir, Thomastown and things like that. So, yeah, wonderful days. And what a place, Victoria Park.
12: Oh, and, I was just thinking, my brother and I went out there. We would have been, I would have been about 17, but about 15, I suppose. And the first trip out to Victoria Park to see a Melbourne Collingwood game. And it felt like we were going into this different world, It was fantastic.
0: Like Mars. Look, my cousin, same age as me, 3 months older, she treated me like a little brother. She lived all her life and to this day lives down in the high rise in Hoddle Street there. Yeah. And now she's got a ground level little townhouse thing. And the thing is, too, everybody was friendly. I mean, unbelievable. She was a Carlton supporter. Hated Collingwood, but that was only Saturdays.
12: Yeah.
0: The rest of the time, she loved us, and she was happy for us to come down from Thomastown. But Saturday, mate, she hated us. And if we got beaten by Carlton, the next week was just horrid.
12: What did you think of the game last weekend, Melbourne and Collingwood? What a game, Monday.
0: Look, the thing is, too, I just thought it was marvellous. Cozzy is interesting. The thing about Cozzy, he doesn't run in a straight line. When are the bloody defenders going to work that out? Exactly. They'll never catch him.
12: That's a good point. Terry, fabulous call. Thank you. 133-693. Renee says, I love the hairdos of the 80s. Love to know what your hairdo was. Well, I can tell you. So not long before in Mount Gambier, I'd had a perm. I'd quite lengthy hair. Ethan, the other side of the glass, is now laughing. But there was a competition or a promotion, as I recall, when it was a 5SC in Mount Gambier, a local hairdresser went out and they did this perm on me. I had about three girls working on it. About 12 months later, all my hair started to drop away. It thinned and broke. It was just dreadful. And the rest, they say, is history. Come and join us, 133-693, wherever. Into the go. It's light and bright for a Friday morning. Things of the 80s. Parking per day we might come back to. And those, I'm hoping somebody would have some basis of trivia question that you could ask on air for the national audience. A great trivia question that we can all ponder and try and get to the answer. If you'd like, if you've got a trivia question up your sleeve, 133-693. And neighbours, I want to hear more about your neighbours. Are they friends? Are they foe? Or are they fruitcake? I love that. The three Fs. There's another gag. 133-693.
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0: is an oldie but a goodie. Been around a long time in 1982. Lots of texts about that. I have not heard that T-Mac for a long time. Love you, long time. Have not heard it. Now, Tone, trivia question. Trivia question. Who was the child actor who was in a Charlie Chaplin movie? He grew up to be much-loved character in the Addams Family. You've got the answer there. I wonder if anybody knows, Marion. We'll ask. East Coast Jeans in Footscray, Tony Mac. Popular in the 80s. Does anyone remember bacon ring chips? Love them, says Josephine. 133693. What a question. Child actor who grew up part of the Addams Family.
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0: I tell you what, this audience is really clever. Look at all those correct answers. 580 right. DD, you're right. Look at them all. It is Australia Overnight. Good morning.
13: Who's next? When you're ready to sell your home, call Ian Reed Vendor Advocates first. AW News.
14: Good morning, I'm Gabriel Hodgson. Parts of the Pentagon building have been evacuated and floors 2 to 5 have been locked down. There are early reports people have been seen wearing full gas masks and chemical protection suits. Arlington County Fire and Rescue has described it as a hazardous materials incident. The cause is unknown at this stage. SpaceX's initial public offering, or IPO, has reportedly drawn record interest from Australian investors. News Corp says ComSec closed its books after receiving 30,000 bid applications for the historic NASDAQ float. Scott Phillips from The Motley Fool has told Nine investors should tread carefully.
15: A $1.8 trillion valuation for a business doing $18 billion in sales. Now, trillions, billions, there's lots of big numbers there. The reality is this thing is going to list at 100 times its sales. Not only that, it's currently making a loss. It lost $5 billion last year. So it has a heap of growing to do just to get close to justifying the current valuation.
14: Police are searching for the body of a woman who they believe was kidnapped and killed. The 58-year-old was last seen on Monday afternoon, saying she was visiting family in Winston Hills in Sydney's northwest. Police have arrested a 33-year-old man in a car in bushland south of Sydney. He'll face court in the morning, accused of murder. State and Territory Disability Ministers are uniting to defy the federal government's radical revamp of the NDIS. SMH The Age says they put together a joint submission saying there's a risk Australians with a disability will be funnelled into state-funded hospitals, languishing in ward beds with zero access to disability services. The Albanese government predicts 350,000 people will either leave the NDIS or be diverted away. ABS data shows the cost of building an apartment in Queensland is now 71% higher than it was 3 years ago. That's compared to 24% in Victoria and 38% in New South Wales. Michael Hopkins from Master Builders says a fifth of the Queensland cost is red tape.
16: That is not regulation there to protect us from quality and safety. It's obviously regulation there that can be looked at and reformed and reviewed. And we would, you know, welcome the government releasing its review of the National Construction Code, which was particularly poorly implemented, to hopefully make some practical changes.
14: Finance and the Aussie dollar is buying 69.9 US cents. The Dow Jones is up 343 points and the Nasdaq's up 165.
13: Finance. It's all about stories, about connection, conversations and news you can trust. 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
14: Wimbledon has upped its prize money ahead of the tournament from June 29. Craig Gabriel reports.
17: Total prize money will be a record £64.2 million. That's $122.5 million Australian dollars. The men's and women's championships and the finalists will receive $3.6 million, up 20%, and $1.8 million, up 18%. Respectively. First round losers will receive £80,000 and $6.2 million will be on offer for qualifying. Wimbledon has invested £1 billion since COVID on facilities and prize money and backing the grass court season. Craig Gabriel reporting.
14: Adelaide shot up to fifth on the AFL ladder after thrashing the Western Bulldogs by 57 points. Crows skipper Jordan Dawson has told Fox Footy they had the right mindset.
18: Thankfully we kicked straight and we were calm and composed before the game, and if you go one or two ways, you can come out flat or you can come out with a real steely resolve and put them on the back foot, which is what we did, which I'm really happy with.
14: NRL Round 15 has got going with a whopping 48-6 point win for the Rabbitohs over the Brisbane Broncos, and that's the latest in news and sport.
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25: Around the country, Canberra, fog then sunny, heading for 17. Melbourne, partly cloudy, a top of 19. Strong wind warnings for the west and central coasts, as well as Port Phillip. Sydney, a shower or two, heading for 21. Brisbane, showers, 23. Strong wind warnings for Cape York Peninsula. Perth, showers easing, 17. Strong wind warnings for Lewin, Albany, Esperance and Eucla coasts. Adelaide cloudy, 24. Hobart mostly sunny, 15. And Darwin sunny, 33.
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0: Come and join us wherever you are because...

0: Thank you, Marky. Very happy birthday, young man, for tomorrow. Mark, that's very kind of you. Looking forward to a celebration. Being taken out with a couple of older friends, going back to when we were in our teens. Both Tony, T-O-N-I, with an I. Tony with an I. And Anna. And looking forward to just hanging out. And a bite to eat. And I may assure you, there will be a cheeky glass of wine involved. Looking forward to that tonight. And then tomorrow, some people from WA, which is lovely. So looking forward to the catch-up as well. Be a whole lot of fun. Wherever you are, right across Australia, jump on board. Haven't heard that song for ages. That is Love and Kisses, and thank God. Michael, hello. Welcome.
1: Good morning, Tony.
0: Morning.
1: How are you, mate?
0: I'm well, thank you. Really well.
1: That's good. I was just ringing up about the question about the child actor with Charlie Chaplin.
0: And straight away you said it was?
1: Jackie Coogan.
0: Jackie Coogan, who was best known as?
1: Uncle Fester. Watch him every night, 4:30.
0: Uncle Fester. He was a very attractive man, wasn't he?
1: Oh, very handsome. I've got the same sort of haircut.
0: Well, nothing wrong with that. It's okay.
1: And apparently, Tony, his parents ripped him off of all his fortune when he was a young lad.
0: Did they? Yeah, well, there was a lot of stories like that, wasn't there?
1: Yes, yeah, very much so.
0: Yeah, I mean, you can remember racing home from school to watch that program and similar shows, and that was part of the joy of the 60s, the 70s. It was just to race home and then talk about those shows the next day in the playground.
1: Exactly, yep.
0: F Troop,
1: shows like that.
0: Oh, F Troop was another one. Yeah, you're right. I'd forgotten about F Troop.
1: All right, Tony, lovely to speak to you.
0: You too, Michael. Keep in touch. The other one, too, was for me as a kid, as a little tacker, was Rin Tin Tin. Was just brilliant. Go, Rinny! Well, only because it seemed like a more adult version than Lassie. I don't know why I have to say that. Indra, hello.
2: Hi, Indra. I just sent you a text. That's India with an R instead of an I.
0: Oh, now let me see. I just did see that text and it's disappeared off our screen very quickly. Or did we miss that one?
2: Oh, I've got it. And well, it's a royal morning to you.
0: Good morning to you.
2: I'm thoroughly enjoying the nostalgia conversation and the last song you played, Zoom. I haven't heard that for years.
0: And I hadn't heard it. And I went into and I said, look, see if we can find a song called Zoom. And of course, Ethan looked at me and said, I don't know what you're talking about. Anyway, we found it. And it's a good old track, early part of the 80s. So that's a long time ago now. 40 plus years.
2: I know, it's fabulous. But look, more importantly, a huge congratulations for tomorrow for attaining 7 decades the sun.
0: I know. Who would have thought?
2: Well, wishing you a wonderful birthday. May you receive a congratulatory Rolex watch.
0: Yeah, well, thank you. I've fallen in love more recently. There's a couple of brands that I've fallen in love with, but one is Grand Seiko.
2: Ooh.
0: And they're doing amazing things as a real, a genuine competitor. Not that they compete, but a genuine option, I guess is a better word, to some of the other high-end out of Switzerland.
2: Well, regardless, I'm sure you might get a watch, depending whether which one it is. It doesn't really matter.
0: Doesn't matter.
2: And look, thank you for the overnight joy that you deliver us. On the airwaves, you are much valued and greatly appreciated. Thank you. You always make me laugh.
0: That's very sweet of you, and I appreciate you coming on board.
2: Thank you. Have a lovely weekend. Bless.
0: Wasn't that a lovely call? Thank you. Artie, what's happening, my friend? What are you going to plan for the weekend, Artie?
3: Good morning, Tony, again, and Ethan. Just the usual, and might have a birthday to go to today as well.
0: Which
3: is the former owner of a venue I worked at. That's her birthday, so we'll see what happens there. Coincidentally, she's a Gemini like you. So,
0: nice. And, do you remember playing that song, Thank God It's Friday?
3: Of course. Well, my brother suggested it for Dennis Walter's show when he came on Friday nights.
0: Yeah.
3: You know, and I suggested, well, Pat's nothing to do with, thank God it's Friday. She drives me crazy. I gave that to Pat to use by Fine Young Cannibals.
0: Oh, what a treat. We love the Fine Young Cannibals.
3: Yeah, did Suspicious Minds of Elvis as well.
0: That was a really good version of Suspicious Minds. It was a very different version, but it worked well for
3: them. Yeah, I still got the 12-inch single that I played in the pubs and clubs, and it went off well, the extended version. Now, can I give three trivia questions, if I may?
0: You may. Three? Well, we'll let you have two.
3: All right. Well, okay, let's see which one will I pick. Well, the first one you'll know, obviously, which is Melbourne's oldest radio station, Cleary's DL. You already know the answer, obviously.
0: The oldest one in Melbourne?
3: Yes.
0: Gee, that's a great question. That's a great question.
3: Don Lund.
0: Would it be 3UZ?
3: I mentioned Don Lund.
0: 3UZ?
3: Yeah. I thought you were going to leave it to the listeners, but anyway.
0: No. But 3UZ by definition doesn't exist any longer, does it?
3: No, but I'm talking about when it was introduced. March 1925. You'd know that question.
0: Was it the first? That's a great question. I didn't know. You reckon 3UZ was the first radio station on the band in the state of Victoria?
3: March 1925, 3LO came about the same year, but according to my study, it says 3UZ. I'll give you one that Nathan Kosh will answer and see the audience could come up with aviation fanatics. In what year did construction begin on Tullamarine Airport? Do you need a clue?
0: Oh, where the construction began.
3: Yes.
0: I reckon it's got to be mid-60s?
3: Close. If you were talking about the Beatles yesterday, it might give you the clue to leave it up to yourself.
0: 64.
3: Right on.
0: 64.
3: Right on.
0: Yeah. See, when you think about that, must have been a phenomenal project at the time.
3: Yeah, well, dealt with Essendon Airport.
0: Yeah.
3: Bombers.
0: Yeah, I mentioned on the program a couple of weeks ago, because I was invited out to have a look at it, Essendon Fields, the old Essendon. What they've done out there is really it's just a lovely bloody thing, and they've preserved it really well, and they've enhanced it with some trees and just bushes. It's quite gorgeous. If you haven't been out there for a while to go shopping, you should. Everybody probably passes when they go out to the airport and back again. But if you get the opportunity, call into Essendon Fields, the old Essendon Airport, and have a look around. It's a bit of fun.
3: Yeah, it was a great sight. And I remember going to Skyways International Hotel, which they named being close to the airport. Don't know. Oh, that's right. It's a gaming room now. Oh, it was the last time I went there. Not that I gamble. I went to see my security boss. He was working there, and he sent me to another venue.
0: Good on you, Hardy. You have just the best weekend. It's always good to chat.
3: Best for your birthday again.
0: Mate, thank you, Hardy. Melbourne right now, it's just over 11 degrees on that way to 19. Perth, 13 degrees and 17, top of 17. And Adelaide, hello, 18 degrees, top 24. You've got the best weather at the moment. They tell me, Gabe just handed me a little note, 3BA in Ballarat, that opened in 1930. So they weren't that far behind. 3BO, now Triple M, in Bendigo, 1931. So they're the country stations here in Victoria. When you think about those radio stations all around Australia, several Australian animals, Tony Mac, cannot move backwards. Emu and the kangaroochi, the kangaroo in particular. Jan, thank you. 580 also says 80% of men end up looking like Uncle Fester as they age. Say that again. 80% of men end up looking like Uncle Fester as they age. Ouch. Shorty, I found electric blue guitar at Sky Music on the net, $700. And it's a long text, but I don't think they're the same as the 700 one in different something or other. The text is a bit long, so it didn't come through the system. Shorty, I'm sorry. Ian, Chris, you stay right where you are. It is Australia Overnight.
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8: 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There's one here that says, Tone, trivia question. This is from Marion. In the Wizard of Oz movie, Jack Haley played the Tin Man. But who was the original actor who had had a bad reaction to the silver makeup? What a question. I have no idea. I can see the answer in front of me, Marion. Thank you. But I would not have got that for $1 million. But I reckon listeners across Australia would have known it as a trivia question. Jack Haley played Tin Man, but who was the original actor who had a bad reaction to the silver makeup? If you reckon you know, 133693. Anne, good morning.
9: Oh, good morning. You were talking about Essendon Airport. When I was a trainee nurse at Prince Henry's, I used to fly home to Canberra on my days off. And I went out to Essendon and waiting, and the weather was bad, and then we all had to get on a bus. And we were bussed over to Tullamarine and it hadn't even opened yet and we were put on a flight. And so we were the first unofficial flight at Tullamarine to Canberra.
8: Love that story. So the idea of, presumably it was affordable in those days, Anne, to do that on a semi-regular basis, to jump on a plane and go to Canberra.
9: It really wasn't. I used to spend all my money just to go home to see my parents, yeah.
8: Yeah, wow. And so what year would approximately that would have been? I'm thinking very early 70s.
9: Oh, very early, yep.
8: And now do you still do that occasional trip into Canberra?
9: No, that's years and years ago. No, I love flying. My brother's a pilot. My dad was in the Air Force. Love flying. But unfortunately, due to illness, I can't fly anymore. But I love flying. I've been around the world a couple of times. Love flying.
8: Why did it bring you the joy, the idea of the holiday or the idea of the flight itself? Or both?
9: Both, really. Yes, I used to give, when they landed and when they took off, I'd give them points for landing and taking
8: that's
9: off
8: right.
9: In my own brain.
8: Yeah. And certainly I still do that in my, that's beautiful, in my own brain, where if the, depending on how the landing is, you almost want to applaud because it's such a gift when those wheels go down and you go, oh, thank goodness. And that was such a beautiful landing.
9: And you'd always know if it was the second in charge landing, bump.
8: That's funny. Annie, keep in touch.
9: Thank you very much for listening to me.
8: Not at all. That's a wonderful little story about jumping on a plane randomly in those days because you had to save up to get a flight to go and see Mum and Dad in Canberra. What a great yarn. Debbie, hello.

0: Hi, Tony. How are you?
1: Debbie, I'm well, thank you.
0: I'm a first-time caller, so I'm a bit nervous.
1: Well, I promise you, just pretend it's you and me. Put your sweet lips a little closer to the phone.
0: Okay.
1: There you go. Now you got a girlfriend. Look at you.
0: I was just ringing up about the Lantry tea.
1: Yes.
0: It was the end of the tea leaf.
1: That's it. You chop the top, the lid off the top.
0: My mother used to have a drawerful. I can't remember what she did for it with them, but I know she had a drawerful.
1: And my memory is that they would be collected and you'd go down eventually somewhere in the city, but probably in other areas. I'm thinking maybe around the suburb, but certainly in the city. You'd take the bag on the train into the city, and the first thing you had to do before you would do anything else in the city is drop them off into Lanchu, and that would be counted, presumably, and you would be able to then take home a new Pyrex dish.
0: Oh, wonderful.
1: I think that's what it was. We seem to end up with a lot of Pyrex in the 60s.
0: Yeah, well, that's probably why she did, yeah.
1: Probably in those days when Pyrex was essentially a new brand or product for glassware, cookingware.
0: Yes, yes. And I loved your conversation. I don't recall the gentleman's name, but it was about the fish and chip shop.
1: Yeah.
0: On Friday nights.
1: Wasn't it just a joy to go? And the spring and the beautiful onions.
0: Yes, my father used to work night shift at the Truth, the Southdown Press in the Herald Sun.
1: Would have been in the building on Flinders Street?
0: No.
1: No.
0: I think it was La Trobe.
1: On La Trobe, was it?
0: La Trobe. I can't recall. I was only young. I was only.
1: And what did Dad do there?
0: He was a proofreader.
1: Back in the day when they had him.
0: Yes, and he still, when he retired and up until his death, he used to hate reading the paper because he said, don't they do that anymore?
1: Yeah. And so, and great journos, my friend and former colleague for a long time, Paul Murray, who was on the program earlier, he still makes that point too. You pick up a newspaper these days and there are glaring mistakes about all sorts of things to do with what newspapers wouldn't have been allowed going back 40, 50, 60 or more years ago.
0: Oh, yeah. Yeah, exactly. Yeah, but going back, if I may, to the fish and chip shop.
1: Yeah.
0: Because my father used to work night shifts.
1: Yeah.
0: On Friday night, he used to get up before he'd go to work.
1: Yeah.
0: And that was our treat for Friday night fish and chips.
1: Wasn't it just
0: special?
1: Dad
0: and I were the only ones that loved those pickled onions in the jar.
1: Oh, magnificent. how many were in the family, Dad?
0: Sorry?
1: How many in the family?
0: There was four of us.
1: Four children?
0: Yeah. Two children and mum and dad.
1: And mum and dad. And so that was Dad's job on the Friday night, get up, get the fish and chips, have the fish and chips, and then go into work.
0: Then go into work, yep.
1: And he did most shift work most of that time?
0: He would have done shift work for all of his working life, virtually. So I suppose 50-odd years, whatever it was.
1: Did it feel weird? Because he would have been then sleeping like I do these days, have a rest during the day.
0: Yeah, he'd come home. He did put on weight because he'd eat tea at work and then come home and eat tea again.
1: Yeah.
0: Another tea. So he did put on weight, but he would come home, go to bed after a little while after he unwound. And then I think he would get up and then he would go back to bed, get up again and then go to work.
1: Have a nap. Yeah. Was he a drinker?
0: Oh, yeah.
1: He was. As they were, a lot of those journalists, a lot of the people that worked in the newspapers were, and a smoker?
0: Yes.
1: Yeah. It was part of the culture on the floor in those days at great, great paper places around Australia. Deb, I'm thrilled you called. Go on, finish up. You were going to say?
0: I was just going to say, and my other memory was that Dad and I were the only ones that liked mussels in vinegar that you could buy at the supermarket or sometimes fish and chip shops.
1: Yeah, you could, mussels in a jar. Debbie, yeah. It's lovely to hear from you. You didn't sound nervous at all. You've done really well.
0: Oh, thank you so much, and have a happy birthday.
1: Thanks, Deb. That's very kind of you. Judy, good morning.
2: Hi, how are you, Tony?
1: Judy, good, thank you.
2: You're bringing back lots of memories for me, and when you, this previous lady's just stolen all the things I was going to say.
1: About the Landchu tea bags?
2: The Landchu tea labels. Okay. I can't remember a great deal about it, except that I used to save them religiously and bundle them up, and I can't remember how I got the prizes at the end of it, but I remember collecting quite a few bits and pieces of kitchen equipment, I suppose.
1: Yeah, presumably. And Judy, would it, if you think you went into town with that bundle or not?
2: No, I think I must have posted them, I thought.
1: Oh, maybe.
2: But I don't know.
1: What decade are we talking?
2: Sorry?
1: What decade, approximately?
2: Oh, back in the 60s.
1: In the 60s. That's when we were doing it as kids.
2: I think so.
1: Yeah.
2: Well, I'm a lot older. And I'm also a pickled onion fan.
1: Oh,
2: I love the Blue Banners, but decided a couple of years back when I heard about them, gosh, they're so expensive, I'll pickle my own again. So I started pickling my own onions, but the secret is to get the white onions, and that's why I think Blue Banner grow their own in Tassie, and they're beautiful.
1: They are beautiful. I agree with you. And they just get the right texture for the syrup, the sugar content or whatever, and the crunch, and everything is just spectacular with a lovely piece of shark flake, as they call it.
2: Oh, yes.
1: It was funny. You know, when I first went to WA and I asked for a piece of flake, the lady in the fish shop said, oh, you're Victorian. Because they don't call it flake. It's called shark.
2: Yes, shark. Yes. Well, actually, I was rather hungry today and I was coming into town and I thought, oh, I'm going to have fish and chips for lunch. So it was just, like, yummy. So us older people with their fish and chip memories, it brought it all back to me.
1: It doesn't get much better, Judy, on a Friday. Keep in touch, Judy, and thank you for those kind wishes. Maria, Sandra, Jim and Bronnie, you're next. It is Australia Overnight.
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1: Mucky says, Tone, I remember grand final day in the 80s. You get up, you'd watch the under-19s, fire up the barbecue, watch the twos, the reserves, grand final. Then the seniors grand final, a full massive day of enjoyment, especially when the Bombers were the team to meet. Hey, good on you. Good on you. 667 says, you, Paul Murray, mentioned errors in the press that wouldn't have been allowed in the past. Then how about radio traffic announcers who sing, rather than announce reports or others on TV too? Thank you. Marie, hello, and thank you for waiting, Marie.
14: 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Good morning.
1: Good morning.
14: I want to wish you a happy birthday tomorrow.
1: Oh, thank you, Marie.
14: And I was ringing for the Lantu tea.
1: Yes. Do you remember?
14: The coupon.
1: Did you collect
14: them? Yes. Yes. And I went into the city and I, for my gift, I selected the rod cutlery, you know.
1: Oh,
14: rod.
1: Yes. R-O-double-D.
14: Yes, and I got the children's the little knife, fork and spoon set for my young children back then. That was in the 60s, yes.
1: And do you recall where the shop or the building was? Was that in Little Collins Street, one of the laneways, as I recall?
14: It could have been. I'm racking my brain, and I know I went into their building,
1: yeah.
14: And I can't. I know it was in the city. You're in good company with all the Geminis, Marilyn Monroe, Dee Martin, and Clint Eastwood.
1: And
14: love the Geminis.
1: And I think Sir Paul McCartney.
14: Yes, I love him too.
1: Don't you love him? Marie, thank you for that memory, and I appreciate you coming onto the program and the birthday wishes.
14: Thank you.
1: You're more than welcome. Come and join us wherever you are, right around Australia, 133693. Melbourne right now, 12 degrees on the way to that 19, Perth 13, 17 in Perth, and Adelaide 18 degrees with a top of 24. Sandra, hello.
15: Hello, Tony. Hi. I've just made a request.
1: It should be coming.
15: It should be coming on about now. Who's there?
1: Oh, Sandra.
15: Happy birthday.

0: Sandra, that's very kind. In fact, getting together on Saturday afternoon and for the birthday tomorrow. And we've got some screens around, a beverage or two, and watching the game Melbourne and Essendon.
1: Oh, good luck. Yeah, I just wanted, because it's a bit appropriate for you to do it tonight. So happy birthday and have a great day.
0: Oh, Sandra, thank you. That lovely, very kind to orchestrate that. Ethan, you didn't tell me you were going to do that. Very, very clever. Jimmy, we'll sneak in before the news. Hello.
2: Good morning, Tony. Just a sec, I just finished pulling the oven now and putting it back in.
0: Jimmy, well, you stay there. We'll come back to you because I don't want you to burn the house down. Bronny, hello, in South Yarra.
3: Oh, look, lovely, Tony. I think your birthday wishes will go on forever, so have a lovely one.
0: That's very kind.
3: I was really happy to hear Deb. I'm only up to go to the bathroom, believe it or not, and the radio, I put it on and you were on and you're talking about Southdown Press, which I know all about Southdown Press because it was in Wall Street. Well, Wall Street, West Melbourne.
0: Right, okay.
3: And the pub next door was the Royal Standard.
0: Oh, now you're talking, yes.
3: The old Royal Standard. And everyone used to sort of adjourn to the Royal Standard. Well, I didn't, but, you know, a lot of people, like all the photographers from TV Week, New Idea, commercial printing area, and people like the wonderful Jack Morgan was the production manager. Then there was Keith James. Dick Ralph was the first one to leave the company, I think, and start the first two, I think it was, snap printing businesses in Melbourne.
0: Is that right? Well, what a business opportunity that would have been at the time.
3: Well, he recognised it and he went out and I believe he had two in the beginning. And, of course, they flourished at various places all over Melbourne after that.
0: Oh,
3: they're sort of like
0: franchises. Bronny, I wish we had a bit more time. We've got the news up against us, so it waits for no one. But some fantastic memories there, and I very much appreciate those wishes. Kind of you. It's all part of Australia Overnight.
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18: Good morning, I'm Gabriel Hodson. A man's been charged with murder over the alleged alleged kidnapping in Sydney's northwest. The 33-year-old, arrested in Bush, south of Nowra, is accused of killing a 58-year-old woman last seen on Monday when she left to visit a relative in Winston Hills, where her car was found the next day. Her body is yet to be located. The man's due in court in the morning. One Nation's Fire the Liar fundraising campaign has now collected almost $2.7 million, although Labor and some opposition MPs have raised concerns about its legitimacy. The money is being used to fund an advertising campaign highlighting the government's broken promises. Pauline Hanson insists every donor has a receipt and she's open to an independent audit. Liberal leader Angus Taylor says he's not focused on One Nation, instead trying to hold the Labor government to account.
19: The Prime Minister focuses on all sorts of other things, but I'm going to focus on hard-working Australians like Giovanni. I'm going to focus on the small business people that I met here today. I'm going to continue to focus on young Australians who can't get into a home because we've seen this government completely fail on housing construction.
18: Australia's largest wealth management firm, Morgans, is arguing that younger Australians and women will have a harder time building long-term financial security under the proposed new capital gains system. News Corp says that in a submission to a Snap Senate inquiry, Morgans has called for shares to be excluded from indexation changes. They've also told the government that most investors aren't part of the privileged minority. A former Hells Angels has been deported from Bali to Adelaide after reportedly being detained while hiding in the toilet of a private jet. Indonesian authorities have released footage of Angelo Pandeli on the tarmac at Denpasar. News Corp is reporting the 55-year-old was with three associates on a flight departing for Mozambique. Questions were raised about his Brazilian passport because there was no record of it being used to enter Indonesia. Queensland police have made 48 arrests during a month-long investigation into cocaine trafficking in Brisbane's Fortitude Valley nightlife district. The Tactical Crime Squad says they've been able to disrupt an established supplier. Union members have voted to strike at the nation's biggest iron ore port at Port Hedland after talks about a new BHP pay deal broke down. Members of the Australian Manufacturing Workers Union as well as Electrical Trades Union can choose to stop work for up to 24 hours. And a hazmat emergency, which led to the evacuation of the Pentagon, has now been declared a false alarm. A spokesperson for the US military says systems within the building had detected an air quality issue and they had to take precautions until they worked out how severe it was. Finance and the Aussie dollar is buying 69.9 US cents. The Dow Jones is up 369 points and the Nasdaq's up 173.
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18: Adelaide's dominated from the start in the first game of AFL's round 14, winning 121 to the Western Bulldogs 64.
20: It's the last bit of action for the evening because it is a 57-point win to the Adelaide Crows. They leapfrog the Bulldogs and they move to 8-5.
18: NRL Round 15's got going with a whopping 48-6 win for the Rabbitohs over the Brisbane Broncos. South Sydney led 30-0 at halftime. The Rabbitohs now rise to 6th on the ladder while the Broncos sink to 14th. And that's the latest in news and in sport.
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18: Around the country, Canberra, fog then sunny, heading for 17. Melbourne, partly cloudy, a top of 19. Strong wind warnings for the west and central coasts, as well as Port Phillip. Sydney, a shower or two, heading for 21. Brisbane, showers, 23. Strong wind warnings for Cape York Peninsula. Perth, showers easing, 17. Strong wind warnings for Lewin, Albany, Esperance and Eucla coasts. Adelaide cloudy, 24. Hobart mostly sunny, 15. And Darwin sunny, 33.
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0: Gabrielle Hodson from our Australia Overnight newsroom. Come in, if you will. Good news, Gabe. Little boy lost has been found, which is great.
28: Yes. About 2 hours ago, we were talking about a 14-year-old boy, has autism, non-verbal. He's been found.
0: Thank goodness.
28: He was missing from Roxburgh Park, but police tell me he was found in Frankston.
0: Bit of a way.
28: And get this. Mm. He was found at 1:10 a.m. as we were speaking.
0: As we were talking about it.
28: So some, I'd say a very kind 3AW listener has picked up on this and, saved a very worried family.
0: I wonder whether he was, presumably, he must have trained it. I don't know. We don't know.
28: But, they did say that he is likely to be on public transport. And we don't know where in Frankston, but, good news, hey?
0: It is good news. We've been talking about pickled onion.
28: Onions that are pickled?
0: Oh, pickled onion with fish and chip night.
28: Oh, I right remember that. Chips. Yeah. Can you still get pickled onion?
0: You can.
28: Chippy shops?
0: You can, by request or you can buy Banner was the brand that people remember fondly.
28: Oh, okay. Can you still get banana fritters, pineapple fritters? I used to love that.
0: I know, so did I. But you felt really guilty because it was a bit special and a bit indulgent over and above what mum and dad were already paying for the fish and the chips.
28: Yeah. No, a good banana fritter was...
0: And coming home from school, we get the tram down Glen Iris, the Glen Iris tram down to the Glen Iris station. You'd walk down there, there's a great fish and chip shop, no longer gone there because the freeway goes right past there now. Point of that story is that we get for 10 cents, $5 worth of chips,
28: I
0: beg your pardon.
28: 10 cents.
0: 10 cents. 5 cents worth of potato cakes, 5 cents worth of chips.
28: Wow.
0: For 10 cents. And you thought it was top of the wazza. Just amazing. And
28: I remember when
0: a pickled onion.
28: I remember when dim sims went up to 30 cents and I was horrified. Can't afford it anymore.
0: What do you pay for a dim sim now if you go into a fish and chip shop?
28: Oh, it's $1.
0: Dollar something.
28: $1 or $2. Yeah. Ooh. Look, they have gourmet dim sims, so I guess.
0: A gourmet? That's an oxymoron.
28: No. I kid you not.
0: There
28: are gourmet dim sims out there.
0: Somebody says we make gourmet dim sims. No, you don't. It's a dim sim. They're clearly not as dim as they sim.
28: No.
0: 133, thank you. Nice to talk. Jan, hello. Welcome. Good morning.
1: Oh, good morning. I don't know whether you heard that. Good morning. Happy good birthday morning. Again.
0: Oh, tomorrow. Thank you. Big day coming up tonight and tomorrow.
1: Yes.
0: The Festival,
1: yes,
0: of, Festival of Tony rolls on.
1: Now, I had to chuckle when you mentioned loyalty.

0: Denis Diderot was born in France in 1713. After leaving school, he was apprenticed to a Paris lawyer. It was his knowledge of English that finally led to his recognition when he was chosen by the king's printer to edit the French translation of a two-volume encyclopedia completed in England in 1728. Diderot's suggestion that the work should be expanded and made more comprehensive was accepted. To gain first-hand knowledge of the countless subjects he wrote about, he visited factories and laboratories by day and sat far into the night recording what he had learned. With only two volumes completed, he found himself in conflict with religious and political powers, and so the government suspended publication. The suspension was reluctantly lifted a few months later, but with Volume 8 in the press, a further ban was imposed. Seizure of all blocks and manuscripts was ordered. They could not be located, however, for Diderot had been warned of the impending raid by a sympathetic government official and had hidden the material in a friend's house. An order was then issued by King Louis XV that all who held published volumes were to turn them over to the police. Publication was continued secretly for a time, though no new volumes were released. Condemnation by the church led most of Diderot's contributors and helpers to drop out, and he was left virtually on his own. And so despite threats and risk of arrest, he struggled on, but with the official suspension of publication, his income had ceased, and he came close to starvation before King Louis unexpectedly removed the ban. His Majesty had been wining and dining some of his couturiers when a dispute arose as to the composition of gunpowder. And so to settle the matter, he sent for a copy of the outlawed encyclopedia. Well, fortunately for Diderot, it confirmed the king's point of view. Moreover, on checking other items, Louis was agreeably surprised to find a concise summary of the rights and powers of the crown. "Upon my soul," he declared. "Will somebody tell me why I was misguided enough to listen to the fools who spoke ill of this wonderful work?" The ban was promptly lifted, and Diderot was compensated for his losses. But again the church intervened, insisting that a censor be appointed to remove any offensive passages of the remaining volumes. After 20 years of unremitting labor, he completed the final volume. And in 1765, needing funds for his daughter's dowry, he decided to sell the private and precious edition of the encyclopedia. It was immediately purchased by Catherine the Great of Russia, long an admirer of Diderot's. Rather than force him to part with it, however, she refused to take delivery of it during his lifetime and appointed him its custodian. It was chiefly due to Catherine, in fact, that Diderot was able to spend his remaining years in comparative ease. He died in 1784 of an asthmatic spasm. Only then did the Empress Catherine take possession of the purchase she had made almost 20 years before, the world's most enlightening work, a fountain of knowledge in 36 volumes, the Encyclopedia Diderot. Our time is up till we meet again for another chapter in the Passing Parade. This is John Doremus. Thank you so much. And goodbye for now.
1: Good on you, John. Thank you. We asked a question earlier, or Marion via Marion, who said, g'day, Tone. The Wizard of Oz, Jack Haley, played the Tin Man. But who was the original actor who'd had a bad reaction to the silver makeup? Lots of answers. Most people are saying Buddy Ebsen, who was later in the Beverly Hillbillies.
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11: 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All the leaves
1: are to the US. We got lots of texts. Thank you, Ramani Zucorda Park Raceway, best known event, Rock Arena, the year 1977, which featured Fleetwood Mac. Another one reminds us, happy birthday, and says, what about Guns N' Roses? Also played Calder in Melbourne. Some great names there. Rod Smith, good morning.
12: A very good morning to you, Tony. First off, all the very best for your birthday tomorrow.
1: Thank you very much.
12: And what is your favourite birthday cake?
1: Ooh. Something with cherry, and I can't remember what it was called, but a lot of cherry and dark chocolate on top. Was it called?
12: Sounds scrumptious.
1: Well, the other one that we used to love as teenagers with a cup of tea was a mud cake.
12: Mud cake. Well, mud cake. My birthday cake was a banana cake.
1: Banana cake. Nothing wrong with a great banana cake. Tasty as. Let's have a look at, yeah, Rod, some of these great stories. I'm impressed by, given that there has been this move, certainly in America, to bring a lot of industry back into the United States. If this happens, it'll be wonderful, you would hope, and valuable. Harley Davidson.
12: Yeah, they're moving their engine production back to the US. It's been absolutely phenomenal because, yes, the man that was going down the woke road with Harley Davidson, his name was Joachim Zietz, and he's out the door now, the new CEO, Artie Starr. Now, he's making sure, really, Harley Davidson's on the right path to making a profit now. And they call it the back to the bricks phase. And they will be bringing back the engine production back to the US. But, you know, it's not going to be a short road. It's a long road because manufacturing to switch it,
1: yeah,
12: it's not happening overnight. But it will be happening. More than likely, they'll be making engines in 2028. So a couple of years' time. Everything will be back to normal with that part of the phase of making engines.
1: Where were they being made?
12: Really good to hear. What's that, Tony?
1: Where were they being made?
12: They were being made in Thailand.
1: So it'll be a challenge, I would imagine. Where's he going to get all the people, the technology people, to be able to move back and come back from wherever they've been? I mean, I love the idea of it. But the reality is, where do you get these people all of a sudden that are going to have the experience to put together a lot of this technology needed to do that in the United States? Presumably.
12: Well, I'm sure they will make it happen, and they'll have the employees, because they'll be behind Harley Davidson to make sure it's American made. That's the number one thing.
1: Unless it goes down the toilet because they can't get the workers, that'll be the challenge. One to watch. Loneliness Road in America.
12: The Loneliest Road in America. What was made famous by Life magazine, at Highway 50, devoid of civilization and requiring survival skills. Well, that's what they said anyway. 658 kilometres stretch of road there, Tony. And you can drive for hours and not see a car. Yeah. The road stretches from Nevada to California, and you really don't want to run out of petrol, do you?
1: No,
12: and
1: you
12: the
1: don't.
12: Asphalt stretches in a straight line. That's right. And it seems that the road melts into the Nevada horizon. But there's no points of interest, in a way. But in 1860... the road was home to the Pony Express, and at that time they were advertising for riders, for young, skinny, wiry fellows who would be willing to risk death daily by carrying mail from Sacramento, California to St. Louis, Missouri. But the air highway in Australia across the Nullarbor stretches 1,665 kilometres. That's between Norseman, Western Australia, isn't it? And Port Augusta in South Australia.
1: Yeah, of course it is. Yeah, great part of the world. Do they have dim sims in the United States?
12: No, that's an Australian legacy.
1: Mate, you should start a little business selling dim sims. I reckon it would work. South Melbourne's dim sims got lots of texts about dim sims. Dim sims, huge. The South Melbourne, very famous dim sim. You're not as dim as your sim either, just quietly. You stay right there. We'll talk about the high-speed, oldie but a goodie. Forget about high-speed rail. We'll do that next. And concerts with Rod Smith in the States.
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15: Oh, okay.
14: 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Do you raise the machete?
15: You raise it. Oh, yeah.
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1: At the moment, V-Line is a third world service, a system that is failing those who need it most. Jo, tell me about your mum. She's 80 years old.
2: Went to Southern Cross to head back up to Nagambie, bought a ticket. 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Got to Craigieburn, she said to customer service operator, where do I go now? 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
1: Oh my goodness.
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13: Your call's coming up the other side of the news, wherever you are, right around Australia. Hope you'll come and join for the 4 o'clock hour, wherever you are. 2 o'clock hour for WA, of course. It is 133-693. Lots of texts. We'll get to them as well. Wonderful text there from Terry in Adelaide. Still to come. Good morning.
10: 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When you're ready to sell your home, call Ian Reed Vendor Advocates first. 3AW News.
14: Good morning, I'm Gabrielle Hodson. The UK Defence Secretary has resigned after less was spent on British defence programs than promised, potentially putting AUKUS at risk. Defence journalist Shashank Joshi has told the BBC the budget black hole could be anything from £15 to £25 billion.
15: There are a series of commitments that have been made and they cannot be made to fit together on the existing spending envelope. And by that I mean F-35s, carrier strike, AUKUS, next generation submarines, the GCAP program, all of the munitions and other things that make an army ready and capable of actually deploying on the battlefield.
14: Caught in the morning for a 33-year-old man charged with the murder of a woman whose body is yet to be found. The 58-year-old alleged victim was last seen on Monday before she headed to Winston Hills in Sydney's northwest to visit relatives. Her car was found there the next morning and police allege she was kidnapped. The accused was arrested in a car in bushland on the New South Wales south coast. A study's found social media could help pregnant women and new mothers. Georgia Condick reports.
11: Around 1 in 5 women suffer from depression and anxiety during pregnancy or within the first year of giving birth. James Cook University researchers interviewed North Queensland mums about some of their struggles, which included isolation and barriers to healthcare. They found social media can actually help by connecting mothers with each other, normalising their experiences and accessing helpful information quickly. However, researchers say social media must be carefully managed to prevent misinformation, privacy issues and harmful comparisons. Georgia Kondek reporting.
14: State and Territory disability ministers are uniting to defeat the federal government's radical revamp of the NDIS. SMH The Age says they've put together a joint submission saying there's a risk Australians with a disability will be funnelled into state-funded hospitals, languishing in ward beds with zero access to disability services. The Albanese government predicts 350,000 people will either leave the NDIS or be diverted away. And some iconic Aussie accommodation has hit the market with a price tag of $2.5 million. The underground Coober Experience Motel features hidden caves as well as seams of precious stones in the walls. Finance and the Aussie dollar is buying 70.2 US cents. The Dow Jones is up 707 points and the Nasdaq's up 372.
10: 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So add it to your phone now. Melbourne's own 3AW.
14: The Broncos have suffered their sixth NRL loss in a row, going down to the Rabbitohs 48-6. Brisbane playmaker Ben Hunt has told Nine it was a tough game.
12: It doesn't matter what we seem to do at the moment. We just keep hurting ourselves. You know, we started the game all right, but after about 20 minutes, we just fell in a hole, made a few errors, and Souths were a damn good side, and they made us pay.
14: AFL and a massive 57-point win for Adelaide over the Western Bulldogs. The Crows' Josh Rischelli booted 4 goals and has told Fox Footy he's amazed by the efforts of skipper Jordan Dawson.
16: The one word that comes to mind is just inspiring. Just to see him go out week in, week out. He's had such a tough year, but, yeah, he's one of the most inspiring people that I've ever met.
14: The total prize money for Wimbledon has been increased to £64.2 million. That's more than $122 million Australian dollars. First round losers will get at least £80,000. The tournament gets going June 29. And at the Australian swimming trials, freestyler Lani Pallister has finished in 8 minutes, 13.41 seconds, claiming the event. That's the latest news and sport.
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22: Around the country, Canberra, fog then sunny, heading for 17. Melbourne partly cloudy, a top of 19. Strong wind warnings for the west and central coasts, as well as Port Phillip. Sydney, a shower or two, heading for 21. Brisbane showers, 23. Strong wind warnings for Cape York Peninsula. Perth, showers easing, 17. Strong wind warnings for Lulewin, Albany, Esperance and Eucla coasts. Adelaide cloudy, 24. Hobart mostly sunny, 15. And Darwin sunny, 33.
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13: Thank you, Gabe. Step into the office, as you will do in Melbourne right now. 13.5 degrees, a top of 19, as you mentioned. Perth, hello. 13 degrees, shower or two, and a top of 17. And the Lade, the Adelaide, 20. Nudging 20 now, top of 24 today. Gabe, good morning. Looking at the papers, as we do each and every morning, well, Tuesday, Wednesday, Thursday, Friday, there is so much about which to chat. I'm not too sure where to start. Where would you like to start?
22: Oh, gee. There's a lot happening. Just one I've noticed in the Australian. Australia's falling productivity levels have been driven down by the replacement of coal-fired power plants with billions of dollars in renewable energy projects. I kind of get it. They're not happening very quickly. One of the big sticking points is, especially with solar power, wind power, the lines. They don't put them underground. They put them above ground, which no one wants.
13: Yeah.
22: No one wants to look at them.
13: If
22: they can just chuck them underground, it might, you know, speed up productivity and be a bit cheaper.
13: You would hope. But to put them underground costs plenty money for you.
22: Yeah, it depends on the soil. I saw one in Mildura years ago that was done quite cheaply. But, hey, it's all sand
13: Having
22: up there.
13: Having said that, one of the joys, when you get a bit of time, and people used to laugh at me when I noticed them, coming back to Victoria, to notice a lot of power line as you're travelling, say, on freeway, and you see, you know, those massive towers that have been there forever.
22: Big, big things, yeah.
13: Huge.
22: Yeah.
13: And if you stand back for a moment and look at them, they are a remarkable, what's the word I'm looking for?
22: As they said in the castle, they're reminders of man's.
13: They are.
22: You know, use of electricity.
13: Statuesque is the line I was looking for.
22: Statuesque?
13: I mean, without them, this whole program and the rumours we're sitting in now would sound a bit like this.
22: Tony, they could still put them underground.
13: But
22: that's what they do in Europe.
13: But at what cost? We have no money.
22: I get that. But
13: so how many times on this program people say, oh, they should do this or they should do that? We should do all of those things, but we have no money. None.
22: Look, the line from Ararat to Sydenham in Victoria, the legal costs of fighting that to keep them above ground has been greater than the cost of actually underground.
13: Yeah, bizarre. Yep.
22: Anyway, my 2 cents worth.
13: Thank you. The front page of The Age, look at that, Cartier. It's all about Cartier, but not about a dispute. It is the 2C exhibition opening National Gallery in Victoria. Opens as today through until the 12th of October. And if you fancy the history of Cartier, it will be an extraordinary, by the looks of this presentation, a wonderful exhibition. Go and have a look at it.
22: There's tiaras and beautiful amulets. And there's a bracelet with, or necklace, I should say, with two crocodiles biting each other. It's kind of weird, but
13: it's
22: kind
13: art.
22: Of beautiful at the same time.
13: It's art.
22: I wouldn't want to wear any of this stuff. I'd have every burglar in the
0: on the block and door, but
13: there's that.
0: It's nice to look at.
13: Notwithstanding that it's unaffordable for children aged 12 through 13, front page of The Age, and featured in the Herald Sun as well. Children aged 12, 13, the most at risk, mental health issues from heavy use of social media and a worrying decline in their psychological well-being after just 1 year. You know, this is just going to come back and bite us on the clacker if it hasn't already.
0: It sure is. Look, they looked at different age groups, and the 12 to 13-year-old girls were the worst affected. So for every 100 girls who had been on social media for at least 2 hours a day, which is quite a lot, about 11 extra cases of high depressive symptoms and poorer well-being were detected.
13: Yeah.
0: So you've got X amount of depressed kids, now you've got 11% more. Quite significant.
13: Which I've got this very loose as a goose theory that the majority of the Australian population is somehow have some mild level of depression one way or the other.
0: Yes and no. I guess it comes out in different ways in different people.
13: Yeah, that's my point. Mm.
0: Tony, some people, they're operating always at a very low level.
13: Who is operating at low level?
0: Well, there are people like that, you know, but I operate way up here. So when I get depressed, I'm probably at the mid-levels, something like that.
13: We're all different. We have highs and low lows.
0: That too.
13: Yeah.
0: Yeah. We're all different.
13: Car owners remain unable to register new vehicles. In the great state of Victoria, the IT failure crashed the Victorian online portals. Listen to Jack about that. Jackie Felgate here on 3AW. There were stacks of calls and the frustration around what should be still a simple process. And, you know, you could well be in a position where you find yourself driving a car, A, unregistered, or B, you haven't been able to renew your license.
0: Well, we tried getting onto this website, no luck, but it's taken a week. I hope anyone who is caught unregistered is given an exemption because of this. Yeah. If they're slightly overdue.
13: You would hope. What are you looking at?
0: What else am I looking at? In the Sydney Morning Herald.
13: I'll just keep looking at the Cartier.
0: City of Paramount council boss. She's denied accusing a council director and her team of dressing like homeless people in a performance review meeting that resulted in a redundancy offer. So they're calling these council workers like dressing like homeless people. Who says that? And does it really matter? And for goodness sake, some homeless people dress quite well. They still have dignity. They still have pride. But anyway, so there's been sackings and all sorts of going-ons, but how weird.
13: Two words. Two words. Kate Sobrano.
0: Oh, love her.
13: Really shocked after more than how many decades in the biz?
0: 1984. What's that, 42 years?
13: So that's right. She'd been going along beautifully. So she got this huge gotcha, as reported in the paper today, in the Herald Sun. Beloved Melbourne singer surprised on stage her daughter, Gypsy Lee, who joined her mum to sing her hit Brave, induction into the ARIA Hall of Fame, which is great. An emotional night, Sobrano and her fellow inductees, Jenny Morris. Listen to these names. Jenny Morris, Vicar and Linda, isn't it?
0: Vicar and Linda,
13: I beg your pardon. Spider Bait, The Living End, and the late Gurumal. Wow. But what a great joy. And look at that photo of her. She looks, that is one of the best photos I've ever seen of her, or certainly for a long time.
0: How can I describe this? It's like a tartan punk Aussie.
13: It's very gorgeous.
0: Graffiti ball gown. They're the only, I can't describe it, but it's all right.
13: It's pretty. The story that no one in politics wants us to write, Herald Sun. You ready for this one?
0: Oh, what is it?
13: In the last three years, with very little fanfare, political parties, and we love them, have shared in more than $210 million in taxpayer handouts throughout a series of little understood arrangements they've dubbed as cash for votes.
0: It's all above. It's all legal.
13: I know.
0: But whether it's above board and whether it passes the pub test is another thing. But
13: oh, I love that pub test.
0: Pub test, yeah. You go,
13: what do you think? I think it's not on. It's not on. However, you're right. There's no offence around it, but if people said 210 million, people go, will be surprised, I think.
0: Yeah.
13: Most of us would be surprised.
0: The Australian Retail Council, they've had their annual awards. Now, I'm just wondering if people agree with this. So I'd say the big winner out of all of this was Coles. So they won the award for customer experience excellence. Have you experienced that in Coles? Retail team of the year for the Coles customer fulfillment centres, and rising star of the year was a woman from Coles Liquor. The next was Bunnings. Have you had a good experience at Bunnings?
13: Pretty much, they got
0: the award for marketing campaign, but also diversity and inclusion, diversity and inclusion excellence, DEI excellence, Bunnings. Now, we can't forget Woolies. They got Retail Leader of the Year and Store Manager of the Year. But have you had a good experience at any of these three big stores?
13: I've not had a bad experience.
0: Yeah, I don't think I have either. Mm. Look, if I have an issue at Woolies with the self-checkout, someone usually comes.
13: They're pretty good.
0: Yeah, overall, it's been all right.
13: Ratings day yesterday, a bit of fun, so it's heavily reported in the various papers today. 3AW Juggernaut, which it is. Ross Stevenson and Russell increased their lead yet again. Gold round the corner with Christian did okay. They did pretty well. Nova did, they dropped a little bit. Triple M's
0: This is Mick. Melbourne or nationwide?
13: Yeah, I beg your pardon. I should say that's a very good point, as opposed to South Australia or WA. This is for Melbourne. And the other big mover was Triple M's Rush Hour with JB and Billy. They went up a little bit. Jack did okay here on 3AW, did really well, in fact, with a slight rise in her program.
0: How did we go?
13: Number one across Australia.
0: In our time slot.
13: In our time slot.
0: Should we get a 34 again?
13: If people knew these statistics. It's hard to break down each quarter hour. There are some, and people go, oh, move on time.
0: No. But if this was.
13: But some quarter hours can peak and you get this burst for 15 minutes and that gets up to 30. But then they look at the average, and the average sits round about the sort of 28, 29 mark.
0: Can you imagine if someone in radio land got a 28 in the middle of the day?
13: Oh,
0: it would be unheard of.
13: We'd be round at the farmer's daughter for lunch every day. Lunch every day at the farmer's daughter.
0: I'd have my photo on the website.
13: We would. That's a very good point.
0: Our photos are not on the website.
13: I noticed again.
0: I think yours might be.
13: No, it's not. Not on the congratulations, everyone.
0: Oh.
13: I was the only one left out yet again.
0: Can I just say.
13: I like to fly under the radar.
0: We don't usually make the media release either. With our astronomical ratings.
13: What else have you got to wrap up?
0: Oh, we can't remember. I can't forget.
13: Tasmanian story of the day.
0: Sorry, Tassie.
13: That's it.
0: Dark Mofo has started, which is a big undescribable festival.
13: Oh,
0: arts, sort of culture,
13: sort of all that stuff. Oh, last night looks fantastic.
0: Yeah. But get this, they have a pop-up tattoo artist.
13: Oh, I know.
0: I mean, do you sort of casually walk past a stall and think, oh, I think I might get a permanent tattoo today?
13: No. I occasionally consider it in a moment of gloom, and then here I am having a big birthday coming up tomorrow and I still haven't had one.
0: Happy birthday, by the way.
13: Thank you. That's very sweet.
0: Yeah. Good to see you 42 again.
13: That's kind of you. And now's not the time to be a Channel 7 employee because they've gone slash bang gone. Some big names have disappeared too right around Australia from both Southern Cross Media, who owns Radio and Triple M, and, of course, Channel 7. So some big names gone.
0: Well, you know what I always say, Tony? It's not survival of the fittest. It's survival of the most adaptable.
13: Well, I think I was actually, when she was a 10 for a long year, Natasha Belling.
0: Yeah.
13: She's lovely.
0: Yeah.
13: And a really good journal, great.
0: Yes, she was.
13: Wonderful presenter. Finished up. Lots of others as well. Chris Maher also gone, just some of the names. Anyway, our colleagues.
0: Well, they may pop up on podcasts or radio programs.
13: That's,
0: who knows?
13: That's what we need. We need more podcasts in the world. We haven't got enough podcasting.
0: Do you think so?
13: What do you got planned for the weekend?
0: What have I got planned? I'm going to see Masters of the Universe.
13: You said that.
0: Again.
13: Would you take the kids to see the new one called... We talked about it just a moment ago with look, everybody's just staring at me now. On the run, it was on the rundown, that new thing with Tim Allen.
0: You can't remember it.
13: I can't remember what I did 5 minutes ago, which I've got to have some help with.
0: It wasn't Scary Movie 6, was it?
13: No, we talked about it briefly just a moment ago. Who? You don't need to yell.
0: Toy Story.
13: Don't distort. What did you say? Talk about it on air.
1: Toy Story 5.
13: That's what I'm looking for, Toy Story 5.
0: Toy Story 5.
13: Yeah.
0: How do these two... Is Toy Story 5 out yet?
13: It's coming out in the next 10 days or so, I think, coming up
0: recently. I said this yesterday. I still don't understand how Scary Movie 6 gets bigger box office than Masters of the Universe. I don't get it.
13: Well, that's...
0: don't understand.
13: That's something to ponder across the weekend. I have no idea what you're even talking about.
0: Oh, well...
13: Thank you. Have a great weekend.
0: You too.
13: Talk soon. Gabe Hodson from our Australia Overnight Newsroom. Carol, Markey, you're next. 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
13: It's really, when we talk about ratings, which we probably shouldn't do because maybe you sound a little self-indulgent, but it's an important, to us, it's important for the business of commercial radio. And so we're always delighted when we do well. It reflects on how important the audience is to us. There's a cheeky little email that says, pardon my ignorance, but who in the hell would you have to beat to be number one? Well, there are lots of radio stations right across Australia, lots of them. And to be in at the top of that list is, I got to tell you, personally satisfying, because it can disappear equally as quickly as it arrives. But, you know, do some research and that'll give you a bit of an understanding of, you know, the competitors in the field. And there are many, many, many, many, many. There are many options. Marky, Stall, good morning.
7: Macca, over. Yeah, good to hear. You know, number one, Uno Noon, right? But I'm still P155'd off. You're not on the on the cover that's on Instagram on with all the team there.
13: Well, they make executive. I don't know how it works really. They make executive decisions about those sort of things, and I just sit quietly in the background.
7: Exactly, you go under the radar. But that's not why I'm
13: under the radar, which is a really good way to be in business.
7: Yeah, but that's not why I rang. You rang up about trivia earlier. Copy.
13: Yeah, keep talking, I'm listening.
7: Yeah, right. I've given the answers to Ethan. Hopefully he's got his cream jack on, but we've got to teach him.
13: So you're going to ask some questions?
7: Yes.
13: Okay,
7: yes.
13: Here we go.
7: Right,
13: question one. Question number
7: now,
13: one.
7: Now, what was Angry Anderson's birth name? He played in a TV series on SBS. What was his name on the TV show as a delivery truck driver? And late great Ian Turpie, Ian Turpie was Keith Warren, the depot manager. He only said his name once. What was his birth name on the TV series? I've given it all to Ethan, so leave it open to the audience.
13: So he didn't use his name Gary, did he?
7: Gary was his birth name. That's when he came Angry Anderson. But we'll leave the rest open to the audience.
13: Why don't we? That's assuming it doesn't make you too angry.
7: Well, I kept it light on Friday because, celebrations have come. I didn't want you to open a box of Panadol.
13: Or Aspro. Today is the anniversary of Aspro, the factory that was founded on this date, 1915, I think was on, I'm going to say, Warrigal Road is how I remember it.
7: You have a good way again, Mark. I'll talk to you later.
13: You too, Mark. Thank you. Wherever you are, right across Australia. If you've just joined us for the first time, earlier we were talking about loyalty cards. And whilst we spoke a lot about Lanchutee loyalty cards going back a long time, love you long time, how many people have a loyalty card that get you, whatever it might be, points for flights? How do you make it work for yourself, I guess, is the question that I'm asking, because I'm yet to do it. What am I missing out on? Probably a lot. Carol, Elstonwick, good morning.
8: Morning. I'm sorry about yesterday, Tony.
13: What was
8: yesterday? I'm so upset.
13: What was yesterday, Carol? I forget. This was in relation to...
8: Our fire at Elstonwick, at aged care.
13: Oh, that's right. You mentioned yes, of course.
8: And it's every time I go to my wardrobe...
13: Yep.
8: I can see where it's still a line there where they've cut the drawer open to take the bag, and that upsets me.
13: Yeah. So I know that you were pretty upset when we spoke. You were upset about when we spoke about it yesterday, Carol. Just remind me, after Ethan spoke to you, has it been reported?
8: Yes, it has. And insurance are going to fix everything up.
13: Oh, well, that's encouraging.
8: Yes.
13: It doesn't
8: and
13: replace
8: it, happens
13: it but
8: other people
13: at least...
8: here as well.
13: Mm.
8: Lots of things went missing. And when the previous owners had it, nothing. We had a flood here, and we had another facility for 4 months. Nothing was touched. But now other people have taken over. Yeah, things went...
13: Have you addressed that with the owners?
8: No. Oh, these are new Sri Lankan people. No.
13: Well, it doesn't matter who they are. Have they been addressed with... they would have somebody in charge, do they not? A general manager, a CEO?
8: Well, they don't say much. They just said it's been handled. Well, they say it's been handled. It's going into the insurance and...
13: Well, that's hardly a good enough answer, Carol. I'd be saying, well, what do you mean it's been handled? Can I have some further information of how it's being handled? One of the great things that sometimes we forget, Gerald Quigley used to talk about this on the basis that some of us don't always ask the proper questions to get to the DNA of the issue, and it lives not in the answer. It certainly lives in the question. And I say that for each and every one of us about how we ask the right question rather than just assume, listen to the answer given and then move on as if there's no other alternative.
8: Yeah, because I asked him, I said, who packed all our stuff? Because all the sprinklers went on in all the rooms and they salvaged all my stuff from the bathroom cupboard. I said, where's my clothes? And they reckon they're at the dry cleaners. And I said, who touched our personal items? Oh, we don't know.
13: There's something, Carol, I don't know what it is, but there's something really odd in that story. And there should be a better way to resolve it than just, I don't know. Keep in touch. Justine, good morning.
9: Birthday to you. Happy birthday to you. Happy birthday, Tony Fitzgerald. Tony Robin. Anthony Robin.
13: Happy birthday to you.
9: To hip. Hip. Right, do you want me to do the...
13: It was very like right? Marilyn Monroe, and I'm excited just on that alone.
9: Actually, you shouldn't call me Justine. I have a new name.
13: Uh-oh.
9: Miss Shady. That's going to be my boxing name, Miss Shady.
13: Who created that one for you?
9: My trainer.
13: Miss Shady.
9: Miss Shady.
13: Nice.
9: Oh, Tony, I'm not feeling very well. I don't want to be Miss Talker.
13: Not 100%. Did you have a white wine or something, did you?
9: No, I've got the bug.
13: Oh, you poor thing.
9: But that's okay. We sold wrong, Tony.
13: We do with Codrell.
9: Tony, you have the most beautiful day tomorrow. I hope it's sunny for you. I haven't checked the weather. It doesn't matter.
13: Well, it doesn't really matter either way. Hail, rain or shine, it will be a bit of fun. I'm really looking forward to catching up with some dear friends tonight for a bite to eat from about 7:30.
9: Mm-hmm. How will you be at 7:30? Are you awake at 7:30?
13: No, not in the morning, at night. So I'll have a bit of rest early in the day. And then we're catching up for a PDD.
9: A PDD?
13: Yep.
9: Over?
13: Pre-dinner drink.
9: Thank you.
13: And then a pre-dinner drink and then a bite to eat about 7, so it should be quite nice.
9: And what about tomorrow on your actual birthday?
13: Catching up with a couple of friends, a much-loved mate for a long, long time, and a couple of others that are all joining us, and we're watching the Melbourne Essendon game at a hotel, I think in Richmond, I'm going to say. I haven't checked it, but I think in Richmond.
9: I think you should check where you're going tomorrow night.
13: Well, it's a very good point. I should indeed do that. Justine, that's kind of you, and I appreciate your comments. Can we have the new uplifting mark, says Kia? Wasn't that lovely? Awesome. Well spotted. Tony, breaking news. Mark still knows more trivia than Google. He does. He's a good man. Your call straight after this. Come and join us wherever you are, right around Australia, 133693. We've been asking each other trivia questions. If you happen to have woken up, and you reckon you've got just a great trivia question, come on board, ask the question for the audience all across the nation. 133693.
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11: He's the wizard.
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11: How bloody good is the footy?
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10: Going really well today. And if you would like to be part of it, 133693. Front page of the Australian today. We'll have a lot of comment, I would imagine, in various programs around Australia, where it talks about, and it's put together by Janet Albertson and Stephen Rice, an extraordinary rebuke of federal court judges, a federal court judge, hang on, I better get this right because I don't want to end up killing a court. I'll start again. In an extraordinary rebuke, federal court judge Ian Jackman has named and shamed not one but six fellow judges who have failed to deliver decisions in cases up to 3 years after hearing them, condemning the delays as a real growing threat to the rule of law in Australia. Now, Ian Jackman is the brother of movie and stage star Hugh Jackman. Justice Jackman has repeatedly shown he is not afraid to criticise colleagues since joining the court in 2023 after more than 20 years as senior counsel. It's one that will be, I would think, rock the world in legal circles. For those people that work in the world of law and you're up nice and early, if you could provide any feedback on that as an issue, is it an issue? What would be the options to repair? 133693. Most of us lay people, would think, why does it take 3 years for his or her honour to give a decision? 133693. Cameron, hello.
11: Hello, Tony. Long time listener, first time caller.
10: I'm pleased you're there, Cam. Thank you for being part of it.
11: Okay. Happy birthday for you in advance. Hope your demons get up over Essendon on the weekend.
10: Well, you would think, but in this this current context of the competition, how do we really know?
11: We don't know. We can't predict tomorrow. Anyhow, just a couple of things. The piece of trivia that Mark from Stall had, it was Aaron Angry Smith from Swift and Shift Couriers and SBS.
10: There you go. Thank you.
11: And I've got a piece of trivia too now.
10: Please.
11: In The Silence of the Lambs, when Clarice first meets Hannibal, what word does Hannibal's praises Hannibal first say to Clarice when he meets her? And it's not what you think.
10: Oh, so their first conversation.
11: Behind glass, when she goes down to the part of the building for the criminally insane, and he's isolated from everyone. He's in that little glass booth window and all that with the holes.

0: first thing he says when he sees her?
1: The first remarks. What a great question. Cam, have you passed that information on to Ethan the other side of the glass?
0: No, I haven't.
1: Hold the line. I'll get him, I'll send him back to you and he can make a note. But what a great question. Thanks, Cam. And don't be a stranger. Feel free to contribute. That's a great contribution. I reckon there will be people listening right now that will either know that or will certainly have ways to find out. And then tell us what it is. 133693. Sandra, good morning.
2: Happy birthday to you.
1: Oh, sweet.
2: Happy birthday to you. Happy birthday, dear Tony. Happy birthday to you.
1: That's very, very kind.
2: Is it parade? Is it parade?
1: Lovely, lovely, lovely. That is most joyous, and I'm humbled that you would do that.
2: And have a lovely day tomorrow, and I hope your demons win for you.
1: Thank you, Sandra. Well done, you. Where are we going now? We've had a computer breakdown. Where would you imagine we might go to? Hello, Rod in South Australia. Hello, Rod.
3: Hello, Tony. How are you doing?
1: Sensational, thank you. It's Friday.
3: My last chance to speak to you as a septuagenarian.
1: Yes, thank you. You had to highlight that.
3: Septuagenarian.
1: You had to highlight that bit, didn't you?
3: Well, mate, hey, look, I'm heading towards that same number myself, only I'm about 4 years behind you.
1: Well, it's catch-up football you're playing.
3: Yes, it is, and unfortunately my team's playing your team on the weekend, and the only win we've had was when we beat your mob earlier in the year.
1: Yeah,
3: I don't think we're going to duplicate that, so best of luck to you on your special day.
1: Good
3: and
1: on you, Rob.
3: Football team, because they got more chance of being successful this year than mine.
1: Yeah.
3: And I've got a piece of trivia for you.
1: Please.
3: The New York Knicks are in the NBA Finals at the moment.
1: How was that last game the other day? Yes, a couple of days ago now. How phenomenal was that?
3: I haven't watched it. I've read about it, but I haven't watched it.
1: Yeah, incredible.
3: Now, if they win it, they will win their third championship. The second one and third one we've been well published 53 years apart.
1: Yeah.
3: But in that first championship, they had a bloke who played in their team. He was probably number 9 or number 10. You know, he played, that's about how far down the bench he played. He wasn't one of the outstanding players on the side. But he was a support player. He was one of the role players. You know, he'd go onto the court and he'd have a specific role to play. That man went on to later be a quite successful coach in the NBA.
1: Yep.
3: And I'm just wondering if Mark the Spermologist, because he's a collector of trivia, and that's what a spermologist is.
1: That's right. Spermologist. That's fantastic.
3: He's a collector of trivia.
1: Yes.
3: I'm just wondering if Mark the Spermologist can tell me who that person is.
1: That is brilliant. Keep listening, see if we can get a result for you. Where are you driving as we speak?
3: I'm heading home to Melbourne.
1: Excellent work. Stay safe, Rod. Enjoy the weekend. And look, for your sake, I hope Essendon do really well. At least make it a great game. That's what we're looking for.
3: Oh, as long as it's a good game, as long as both sides have a good, hard, red-hot go, as the could have beens would say.
1: That's exactly
3: that's
1: the old could have beens. Now, are you sure it would it be helpful? Because every time I send one, I get a brand new toaster. And would you like me to send you that membership to the Melbourne Football Club?
3: I'd be able to sign the papers before I'm putting up the date.
1: I need a brand new toaster. Add to the 3,700 that I have. 133693. Hello. Hope everything's going well in your world. It's a Friday morning, Australia overnight.
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1: Jackpot last night in Lotto around Australia, so it'll be biggie for those that have the occasional little ticket in Lotto on a Thursday night. Arthur. Now, Arthur is different Arthur. Arthur in Thomastown. Good morning.
17: Hello, mate.
1: Good morning. Hi.
17: How are you?
1: Really well. Great, thanks.
17: Good, that's good. All the best for your birthday, mate, and I'm glad you're going to say anything where your birthday is because you know he's going to meet you in the car park, don't you? She'll be waiting for you. I'm going to do a gym on you, mate. I rang for Mark's thing. That was Aaron. I knew that. And then as I'm waiting, the other guy threw another one about Hannibal Lecter.
1: Yes.
17: So first words is, you're bleeding.
1: That's his first line, is it?
17: You're bleeding. She's got a cut on her leg when she was trying to get under the roller door.
1: Ah.
17: When she found the head, you know, what's that, drag queen or whatever it was, stuck in the car.
1: Did you know that, or did you have to check it?
17: I've been waiting on the phone. I've known that.
1: Well done, you. Thank you. See, I wouldn't have got that for the $1 million, not even close. But what a great piece of trivia. You're bleeding. Two words.
17: That's it. You're bleeding. And then she goes, oh, it's nothing, then. And starts going on, then gives her a towel, and she was, her hair's wet and everything. So
1: the way that he portrayed that character, that was phenomenal. Was really.
17: I don't think anyone else could have done it.
1: No.
17: He's great. He's Anthony Hopkins.
1: Yeah,
17: thanks, mate.
1: One of the all-time greats. Appreciate your contribution to the program, Arthur. And don't be a stranger. Our dear friend Simon's in Colac. Good morning.
18: Yeah, Tom.
1: Son.
18: Yeah. Hi, Bill. Great day to Fuzzy. And don't get too...
1: Sorry, Simon, you just sound a bit off speaker there. Can you come a little closer to the speaker if you can?
18: Yeah, all right. You there?
1: Yeah, got you, yep.
18: Yeah. All right. Don't get too... wonderful part.
1: Oh, no. Those days have gone, really. That was bad, Tony, in the day. Gee, it was fun though. So we're these days a little more sedate, a little more selective. Less is more is the motto. Write it down. Less is more.
18: That's right. Mm. All right, mate. Have a great one.
1: Good on you, Simon. You've been a great contributor to the program through the journey, and I appreciate that. That's been a motto for some time. Less is more. And I said to my friend many, many years ago, that's my motto. And he looked at me. In fact, I'll tell you who it was. It was Paul Murray, who we spoke to earlier. This is going back 20 plus years ago. And I kept saying, less is more. And he said, I'm going to put that on your tombstone. And I said, well, that's very kind. And he said, no, I'm not. I'm just going to have, this is where it's clever. I'm just going to write less here. Isn't that fantastic? Think about it. Less here. Dave, morning.
19: Yeah, good morning, mate. How are you?
1: Dave, thank you for asking. I'm well.
19: Good. I listen to you guys every night, and it's a very, very interesting show, and thank you for the last few weeks.
1: Well, we move through lots of calls, mate, which is great.
19: That's all right, mate. Look, I'm in Adelaide, and I'm an 82-year-old veteran, okay? Now, 3 weeks ago, the gardeners turned up because I'm very lucky to have help, home help now, because I'm an invalided person. And they turn up, the gardeners turn up, and, excuse me, and
1: so the gardeners,
19: I said to them, there's nothing to do because there's, you know, it's been very dry in Adelaide.
1: Yeah,
19: I had no lawn, right? Okay, so what happens next is it's been pouring with rain for the last 3 weeks and my lawn's 6 inches, whatever, high, and I've got a fairly large area.
1: Yeah.
19: Right? Okay, so I rang up and said, look, can you come back and fix the lawn? Because I've got a lawn there now, and before it was just nothing. And do you know what? I found out how much Veterans Affairs paid him to do my lawn before, and it's fraud, mate.
1: Yeah, well, absolutely, there's a lot of reports of that. Yeah, I know.
19: Well, mate,
1: and somewhere somebody's taking the P155, and it's costing the nation billions of dollars every year. Billions.
19: I know you can't swear over the...
1: But Dave, you're right. I'm sorry you've had to go through that. I hope you can get your lawns cut sooner rather than later. But you're right. I don't begrudge people getting help. I don't think anybody in Australia begrudges people getting the help and the support that they require. Why would you begrudge it? There, but the grace of God go you and I at some point. However, the abuse of it, and the reports of the abuse or the misuse of that wonderful opportunity is staggering. It's going to come back and bite us if it hasn't already. Sue, hello.
20: Oh, good morning. How
1: Sue,
20: are you doing?
1: I'm really looking forward to the big game tomorrow, Saturday.
20: I bet you are. And happy birthday.
1: Thank you, Sue.
20: Are you going to go?
1: No, we've got a whole bunch of people, and we're going to sit around a couple of screens. We've all got set up a special room, and it should be nice to watch it on screen.
20: Where's that? Where are you going?
1: I don't want to say, Sue.
20: Oh, no, of course not.
1: Because then half of Australia would want to turn up.
20: Yeah, of course. I never thought, yeah, that's true. I know.
1: But I can tell you, I think it's somewhere in Richmond.
20: Oh, well, it sounds like very, very nice. And you're going to celebrate.
1: It'll be fun.
20: Friends.
1: Hope so.
20: When Are you having time out? I mean, you've got the weekend, but are you having a holiday?
1: No, not yet. Until I think we have a bit of a break. We have what they refer to as a ratings break, and that comes up in a couple of weeks, I think, from memory. So you have just the best weekend. You're in Sunbury. Have a wonderful time, and hopefully we'll talk to you next week.
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1: Good morning, everybody in South Australia. As part of Australia Overnight, Tone could not have asked for a better birthday present today. Crows beating the Dogs. What a great win. Happy birthday to you tomorrow, Liz. Thank you very much. We're going to talk all things motoring. The wonderful Paula Katz will be next. Australia Overnight.
0: News is next. When you're ready to sell your home, call Ian Reid Vendor Advocates first. 3AW News.
32: Good morning, I'm Gabriel Hodson. New research shows children starting secondary school are at the highest risk of social media distress. Sarah Wiedersehen explains.
33: A landmark decade-long study by the Murdoch Children's Research Institute has found the dangers of using social media for 2 hours or more a day were the greatest for students aged 12 to 13. It looked at the behaviour and mental health of 1,200 Melbourne children and found it was especially high harsh for girls. For every 100 females in this age group, there were 11 extra cases of poor well-being and severe depressive symptoms a year down the track compared to friends who were on social media less than an hour a day. Scientists at Deakin University have told SMH The Age the start of puberty for girls often means they're more sensitive to peer approval and exclusion. Sarah Wiedersehen reporting.
2: Police are searching for the body of a woman who they believe was kidnapped and killed. The 58-year-old was last seen on Monday afternoon, saying she was visiting family in Winston Hills in Sydney's northwest. Police have arrested a 33-year-old man in a car in Bush, south of Sydney. He'll face court in coming hours, accused of murder. A former Hell's Angel has been deported from Bali to Adelaide after being detained while hiding in the toilet of a private jet. News Corp is reporting Angelo Pandelli was on a flight headed for Mozambique. Questions were raised about the 55-year-old's Brazilian passport.

0: port because there was no record of it being used to enter Indonesia. A 37-year-old man's been found dead in a suspicious fire in Sydney's northwest. Police say the Castle Hill blaze was reported around 6:45, with relatives extinguishing the fire and finding the body before emergency services arrived. In the city's southwest, officers have found fuel cans and gas bottles inside a home at Guildford West, which they believe was deliberately lit sometime before 1:15 this morning. ABS data shows the cost of building apartments in Queensland is now 71% higher than 3 years ago. It's risen 24% in Victoria and 38% in New South Wales. Michael Hopkins from Master Builders says a fifth of the cost is red tape.
1: That is not regulation there to protect us from quality and safety. It's obviously regulation there that can be looked at and reformed and reviewed. And we would, you know, welcome the government releasing its review of the National Construction Code, which was particularly poorly implemented, to hopefully make some practical changes.
0: Australia's largest wealth management firm is arguing that younger Australians and women will have a harder time building long-term financial security under proposed new capital gains rules. Morgans has called for Canberra to exclude shares from indexation changes. Finance and the Aussie dollar is buying 70.2 US cents. The Dow Jones is up 795 points and the Nasdaq's up 416.
2: Finance. Listen live. Catch up. Grab the highlights. Enter to win. No matter where you are, you can do it all with the 3AW app.
0: The first World Cup soccer match gets going this hour. Mexico will face South Africa. 75% of people across the globe are expected to tune in. Adelaide has shot up to fifth on the AFL ladder after thrashing the Western Bulldogs by 57 points. Crows skipper Jordan Dawson has told Fox Footy they had the right mindset.
3: Thankfully we kicked straight and we were calm and composed before the game, and it can go one or two ways. You can come out flat or you can come out with a real steely resolve and put them on the back foot, which is what we did, which I'm really happy with.
0: NRL and the Rabbitohs have thumped the Broncos 48-6 in an emotional night at Stadium Australia in Sydney. South's players wore a special whiteout strip in honour of Jai Arrow, who has motor neurone disease. That's the latest news in sport.
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0: Around the country, Canberra, fog then sunny, heading for 17. Melbourne partly cloudy, a top of 19. Strong wind warnings for the west and central coasts, as well as Port Phillip. Sydney, a shower or two, heading for 21. Brisbane showers, 23. Strong wind warnings for Cape York Peninsula. Perth, showers easing, 17. Strong wind warnings for the Lewin, Albany, Esperance and Eucla coasts. Adelaide cloudy, 24. Hobart mostly sunny, 15. And Darwin sunny, 33.
15: Now, this is Australia Overnight with Tony McManus.
16: Hold the papers. Breaking news. Trump cancels Iran strikes. Signals deal is coming. Yet again. That would be probably now the 40th or 50th time. Lovely note from David from Mount Waverley, who's a regular contributor and a great friend of the program. In fact, it was David that created, in conjunction with AI, our little opening morning song about sharing the air, which has really captured the imagination across Australia, for which I am most grateful, and grateful for David's kind note, who says the latest results, fantastic result of everything you do for people, and keep up the great work, David. That's very kind of you to say that. Brenda, good morning.
17: Good morning, Tony. I just wanted to call, and that's great news from David. Congratulations.
16: Yes, it is.
17: Very kind of you. I wanted to wish you a very happy birthday for tomorrow.
16: Thank you.
17: And to let me know that you do share it with a dear friend of mine who you may know of, a racehorse trainer who trained a horse who won at Ascot, and I was there, by the name of Takeover Target.
16: Takeover Target. I don't remember the name of the horse. Are you talking? You wouldn't be talking about.
17: I'm speaking of Joe Janiak.
16: Okay, so
17: the
16: pass on my best
17: driver,
16: to Joe. Yes, please.
17: Yes, that bought the horse for, as he says,
16: next to
17: $1,350 plus GST, and went on to win $6 million. And, so you share a birthday with Joe tomorrow.
16: Pass on my very best to Joey. He's done well.
17: I will be speaking with Joey tomorrow for his birthday, so I shall do that.
16: I wonder what his... just ask him what his middle name is. Is he an Anthony?
17: He is an Anthony.
16: Joseph Anthony?
17: I'm pretty sure he's Anthony.
16: Because the 13th is the feast day of St. Anthony, who is the patron saint of?
17: You pray to St. Anthony to find things.
16: That's right. He's the patron saint of lost property. Yeah, so if you lose something, a little prayer to St. Anthony and overwhelmingly it will eventually turn up one or the other.
17: It actually works.
16: I know.
17: It does.
16: It's a bit like, and I'll share this with Miss Auto Paula Katz in just a moment as well. She'll get a giggle out of this. In the middle of New York, my sister, she's got all these lovely little things that she does in New York. She's been living there for a long time. In the middle of Manhattan, we'll be looking for a car park. Now, you're never going to get a car park in Manhattan. She'll be driving around. She'll go, "Hail Mary, full of grace, help me find a parking place." And within moments, a car pulls out in front of her and she moves into the car park.
17: Yeah, how uncanny.
16: I know. And I've never heard her do it once where it's actually failed. Brenda, thank you. You have just the best weekend.
18: Baby, you can drive my car. Yes, I'm going to be a star.
16: There you go. Paula, Miss Auto Katz. There's a little tip for you. Next time you're looking for a car park and it all feels overwhelming.
19: Good morning, Tony, and all tuning into 3AW Overnight. How is that? You know what they say, you don't ask, you don't get.
16: Exactly right, and you've must exactly. You've got to ask.
19: And who better to ask than the powers of up above?
16: Exactly right, and we should probably do it a bit more often. In the current climate, we should be probably all doing a bit more of that than we're doing.
19: Probably the second time, it's your birthday tomorrow.
16: Yes, it is. Oh, did I keep that from you? I'm so sorry. Yes, it is.
19: What are you doing?
16: Thank you. Do you want the full details?
19: Yes.
16: Well, I'm probably going home to have a bit of a rest by about 7:30 this morning. I'll pour myself into the bed sit.
19: Yeah.
16: And hopefully nod off listening to the breakfast program here on 3AW in Melbourne.
19: Okay, and then?
16: Doze off, wake round about midday, reply to a lot of email, and then correspond with a great colleague of yours, who we had a massive meeting about a major project around Frankston that they're doing at the moment and later this year.
19: Really?
16: Yes. I'll give you all the details a bit later on. Things that we're talking about, Toyota Corolla, Jeep Wrangler. Now, there's a name, and the importance of understanding how to maintain a hybrid and electric car. First up, Toyota Corolla. What news do you bring?
19: Well, supposedly there's a new GRMN. They're calling it the ringmaster of the Corolla, which is coming out with some crazy turbocharged 1.6-litre three-cylinder engine.
16: Bang.
19: With a prediction of a 221 kilowatt torque. It just sounds extremely exciting for those that are willing to pay whatever price ticket they're going to put on it.
16: Have they got a price associated with that yet?
19: Everyone, there's speculation, as there always is, but generally speaking, with the GR Corolla that was, you're generally looking in the ballpark of the 50,000 to 60,000 K mark.
16: Yeah.
19: So, I mean, who knows? The one thing I've learned being in dealer land is what the media say this far out, so a year in advance, unfortunately, just isn't precise. By the time import taxes have changed, which they generally do in a year, dealer charges change, which they generally do annually, you can't predict, unfortunately.
16: No, of course you can't. Toyota have this happy knack of just dragging these little things, making a decision to A, bring it to Australia, B, they tend to sell out very quickly.
19: Yes, and I mean the run of the mill Toyotas. Yeah. So the Corollas that generally people buy are pretty much order and supply only now, which most Toyotas really are. But these specific models, the sports models, are extremely limited. Extremely limited, and generally it is purely order supply. And I don't know. Generally, 3 to 6 months wait if you are to place an order. Minimum, sometimes 12 to 18.
16: Yeah.
19: Who knows what's going to happen with this car? I don't know enough about it.
16: So if I wanted to walk in at the moment and put an order, but if I wanted to take one tomorrow, I've got more chance of buying a Rolex watch than walking out with a brand new Toyota 300 series Land Cruiser.
19: Yes. In saying that, I mean, I'm sure there are dealers in Australia I don't even know if anyone's got stock. Actually, I don't even know if anyone's got stock because I haven't been in a position in the last 6 months to even inquire on one.
16: Well, I was doing some reading about it just in the last week, and so desirable, so sought after. Can't get them in. And there are other models. And it's interesting when you talk about that as opposed to, I mean, we saw a shipload, if you'll pardon the expression, of cars arrive BYD coming in a ship. And so the business model is clearly very different. And whether or not that's going to shake the legs at some point of Toyota, Mazda and others.
19: I wonder, you know what I'd love for, I reckon you'd be the best person to research this, Tone. I'd love to know the market share of Australia today of Toyota and Mazda's total business holding.
16: Yeah, you would imagine at some point, whilst they've dominated, certainly Toyota has dominated for years, whether or not they have in place strategy to counteract the influence, the influx of cars from China. I have no doubt they probably have. Don't go away, Paula. We'll come back very shortly. I want to talk to you about the importance of understanding for many of us, and I include myself in that, how to maintain things like hybrid. What are the tricks of an electric car? Ensuring, of course, that your battery is optimally charged. That's next. Paula, Miss Auto Catch, regular contributor. Every couple of weeks we catch up with Paula, all part of Australia Overnight.
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16: Regular contributor is Paula. Miss Auto, close talking much. Cats. is now, I've had a text in front of me that says, Tone, Paula was training to do, what do you call it? It's not, is it called bodybuilding? Isn't it bodybuilding?
19: Yes.
16: Is that the official branding of bodybuilding?
19: Yes, well, bodybuilding is bodybuilding, and then in bodybuilding there are categories as to what size body you're showing.
16: Right.
19: Here we go.
16: The last time we mentioned it was the idea that you thought you had to lose a bit to get ready for the championships coming up. How's that going? That's the context.
19: It's going great. We're 18 weeks out, and since I spoke to you last, I'm about 6 kilos down, so I've got, I don't know, I think I've got about 9 to go.
16: And you're feeling comfortable with that level at the moment?
19: Oh, yes. I'm very excited this year to show.
16: Very good.
19: It's going, I'm going, imagine She-Hulk.
16: Thank you. You got a picture. Thank you. Excellent.
19: That's the look. It's very much big female muscle. Yeah. I've got to back the title.
16: well, I'm sure you will. I reckon in the last 15 years, maybe even a bit less, one of the most popular advertising campaigns in motoring was four words. I bought a Jeep. I bought a Jeep. It was everywhere. It was fantastic. Jeep have sadly gone away and dropped down for whatever reason. Presumably other brands have come in, styles. They're not doing anywhere near the market share they once did not that long ago.
19: No, and I must admit, in my time, I've purchased a few cars, and the Wrangler is one of the cars that I purchased. Look, I think that I don't know enough about as to why to comment, though I do believe that, again, trade agreements, parts, accessories, and just cost to maintain the car just wasn't. It wasn't present in Australia, unfortunately, for Australian consumers. So people need to understand, when you're in America, you're not paying the price for parts and service as what you are in Australia. That's why it doesn't cost as much to maintain the car in America. It's not that it's a bad car. It's just the parts are very expensive for us to be able to attain and therefore sell in Australia.
16: Yeah, it's a pity because they, those big SUVs were phenomenal. You know, they were really wonderful.
19: Oh, the SRTs, I mean, tell me, think about it. An SUV, a big family SUV on the note of muscle that looked the way that the Jeep produced. They've got this big, thick body that just looks sensational. Obviously, it can do its job, but it looks phenomenal. And still to this day, I can't think of a car, maybe aside from the Toyota range, that even comes close as a comparison to that.
16: For the price point, certainly. Now, the importance of trying to get a better understanding of the maintenance associated with hybrid / electric cars to ensure that our battery, and it's going to be a concern for many people going forward, optimally charged. You sent me a little link to that, and I thought it was fascinating.
19: Yes, the reason why I bring this up, I thought about it a little while ago. We might have to discuss it again. But it's our service department are giving us more and more reports to let us know this is becoming a major issue with consumers. So some of the service managers have said, Paula, can you have a chat about this online? So what's happening is that consumers are purchasing a hybrid vehicle, we'll call it hybrid or electric, either, and unfortunately they're not understanding that they need to look after their battery in a specific particular way.
16: Yeah.
19: And what I mean by that is the battery is small. It's smaller than a normal petrol, diesel car battery. And also the way that it functions through the car, especially hybrid, is it needs to be recharged. It needs to be driven regularly.
16: Of course they do, like a lot of those things. In the old days, you wouldn't leave a car, standing alone in the garage for weeks and weeks and weeks and weeks and weeks, because that would have a similar impact. Like always, we run out of time. We must allow a bit more time in the future. I wish you well. Thank you for everything that you do for our little program, and it's always a joy to have you on, Paula.
19: Happy birthday, Tony.
16: Thank you, Paula. Miss Auto Cats, we talk motoring, and we will do so. We'll give it a bit more time in future. We just run out of time and don't even get the chance to take calls. Lots of texts coming through, for which I am most grateful. Birthday wishes. Very, very kind, very generous, and I love each and every one.
1: 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Got something you want to say? You're in the right place. This is Melbourne's Own 3AW. 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
2: It's Brad Arnold from Transport Victoria. Look out for closures still in Oakley South on Warrigal Roads between Centre Road and North Road. Detours are in place at the moment. You can try East Boundary Roads, Huntingdale Road also at option north and southbound. And there's also closures westbound on Frankston Flinders Road. Allow some extra time with crews on site. The freeway's running well. No troubles for the 1 Monash Freeway, Eastern Freeway, a clear run through to Hoddle Street and Alexander Parade, and the Tullamarine Freeway, a good run to and from Melbourne Airport. Clear run for public transport. Trains are clear in both directions.
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16: That's very kind. 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It is humbling and goes to the core of my imposter syndrome. It impounds it in ways that you wouldn't imagine, but that's very kind. Ross and Russ, The Brekkie Show, coming up next here on 3AW, Australia's leading breakfast program, if you don't mind. Heidi, still sitting in again from 8.30 for Tommy. I'm Tony McManus. May your best football team win across the weekend. May our hands only ever be held out in friendship, never in want.
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12: 13 degrees in Melbourne, partly cloudy atop today, 19, 5:30. Good morning. I'm David Armstrong. A decade-long Australian study has found teens who use social media for more than 2 hours a day are significantly more likely to experience depression and poor well-being than their peers who spend less than an hour on the platforms.
0: The Murdoch Children's Research Institute study tracked social media use of almost 1,100 children. It found adolescent girls aged 12 and 13 experienced the most pronounced ill effects, with more than 2 hours on social media equating to 11 additional cases of depression for every 100 tweens. Three people have been arrested after tradies allegedly stole jewellery from four homes being painted across the Moira Shire. Some of the jewellery was then pawned at a local jewellery store. Police say inquiries continue with the tradies contracted to work on several dozen more properties. President Donald Trump has backpedaled on major strikes against Iran after threatening to hit the country hard. Here's Nine's Reid Butler.
13: The US president says all parties have agreed to a deal, but the word certainly feels this morning like whiplash, because only hours ago, Trump was threatening the most powerful strikes yet on Iran and even talking about taking control of Karg Island, that critical Iranian oil hub. Now those strikes have been cancelled because Trump claims Iran's leadership has approved a draft agreement that would extend the ceasefire, reopen the Strait of Hormuz, and launch 60 days of negotiations on Iran's nuclear program. Trump has posted this on Truth Social. Discussions and final points have been, in both concept and great detail, approved by all parties involved. Now, the US naval blockade in the Strait will remain in place until the final approval, and apparently the signing will be announced soon.
0: UK defence secretaries resigned after less was spent on British defence programmes than promised, potentially putting AUKUS at risk. Defence journalist Shashank Joshi has told the BBC the budget black hole could be as much as £25 billion.
14: There are a series of commitments that have been made, and they cannot be made to fit together on the existing spending envelope. And by that, I mean F-35s, carrier strike, AUKUS, next generation submarines, the GCAP programme, all of the munitions and other things that make an army ready and capable of actually deploying on the battlefield.
0: In finance, Wall Street is up 1,014 points, our dollar 70.43 US.
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0: The FIFA Soccer World Cup is officially underway. Co-host Mexico taking on South Africa. In Mexico City, only taking 8 minutes to hit the front.
17: Well, Mexico, maybe with an opening here.
0: Mexico lead 1-0. Adelaide thumped the Dogs last night. Here's Julian Marcus.
18: A 9-goal opening quarter onslaught from the Adelaide Crows set up an impressive 57-point victory over the Western Bulldogs at Marvel Stadium. The Crows were lethal in front of goal in their 19-7-121 to 9-10-64 victory, converting 18 of their first 22 scoring shots. Jordan Dawson was the standout with 32 touches and 3 goals, while Josh Rochelli kicked 4. Riley Thilthorpe also kicked 3 goals as the Crows jumped the Bulldogs into 5th place on the ladder.
0: And that's the latest news and sports.
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2: It's Brad from Transport Victoria. Just starting to build now for the Western Freeway inbound between Melton and Deanside, past those inbound entry ramps at Leakes Road and Hopkins Road. Clear after that. The MAB Ring Road fine in both directions. No troubles for the Westgate Freeway over the bridge in towards the city exits. Still got works happening on Warrigal Road and Oakley South, with closures in place in both directions between North Road and Centre Road. You can try Huntingdale Road, Mackie Road, even East Boundary Road, north and southbound running well. and train network running well as well. Plan your trip at the Transport Victoria website.
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22: 3AW Melbourne weather, thanks to the White Glove Mover. The White Glove Mover makes moving a breeze, and your new place will feel like home from day one.
23: A partly cloudy day, a top of 19. Rain increasing tomorrow, 17, and Sunday, partly cloudy, 15. On the bays, a strong wind warning. North

0: Oh, food bank. 23 minutes before 6.
1: Oh, good morning.
0: I go home every day. I go train and then Uber to get home. And I found myself on this particular day needing... Shelter from the Storm? Bob Dylan? I needed shelter from the rain.
1: Yeah.
0: And the area that I was in had very little shelter. And I looked over and I thought, oh, and give me shelter. And I looked over and there was a place to shelter.
1: Helter Skelter? No, that's shelter.
0: And the only place to shelter for me was the old and preserved entrance gates to Victoria Park.
1: Oh, fabulous.
0: In Collingwood. Yes, fabulous.
1: I rediscovered Victoria Park during the pandemic because, of course, we used to ride bicycles everywhere.
0: Yeah.
1: And I found myself riding to Victoria Park.
0: Right, and Victoria Park is just beautiful.
1: It is.
0: I'm really sort of semi-amused by the fact that Collingwood's home ground is in Abbotsford.
1: Yeah, I know.
0: A bit like, I'm pretty sure that Chelsea Football Club's home ground is in Fulham.
1: Right. Yeah.
0: Right. It's a bit like Clive James's autobiography was called May Week Was in June, about when he left Australia, as he did to go and live virtually the rest of his life in the UK. He was amused by the fact that a thing called May Week was in June.
1: Yeah.
0: It's a bit like Oktoberfest is largely in September.
1: Correct.
0: I think.
1: Yes, it is.
0: So anyway, I've got distracted. So the only thing, so I went and I sheltered and I was standing there and I looked down and I thought, have a look at that. can we show that photograph to Russell now?
1: The old turnstile.
0: The old turnstile.
1: Oh, how good's that?
0: Now, if that turnstile could talk.
1: Yes.
0: Who has gone through that turnstile?
1: Well,
0: how many people? Would it be millions? Would it be millions of people who've gone through?
1: We could work that out. It wouldn't be that hard to work out. There'd be so.
0: What I'm showing Russell, folks, and it'll go up on our socials in at a speed which will astound you.
1: Yes,
0: is a photograph of one of the original. There's about four or five of them still preserved there.
1: And you can
0: original turnstiles from Victoria Park.
1: And you can hear it, can't you?
0: You can hear it turning around.
1: Right. So isn't that one of the interesting things about a photograph?
0: Eddie McGuire would know how old that is.
1: Okay.
0: It's clearly well over 100 years old.
1: So I was just thinking, if we go, it's 100 years, and there would have been 11 games per year.
0: Yeah.
1: So if we just talk about VFL games.
0: Right. And the crowd capacity at Vic Park, I've got no idea. 20?
1: 20, yeah.
0: Right.
1: So if we just quickly do that, 20,000. 20,000 times 11.
0: And it won't be the only turnstile at Vic Park.
1: No, I know, but...
0: There are about five there, and I think there are other sets down the other end of the ground.
1: Mm-hmm.
0: What I thought when I saw it, and I took that photograph that Scorcher's now looking at, and Scorcher is an award-winning photographer.
1: He is.
0: My question is, how many original VFL turnstiles are still in situ? Is that the only one?
1: I don't know the answer to that, but this isn't answering your question. You can go to the Port Melbourne footy ground, and there is still turnstiles just like that you walk through.
0: 133693, can you assist, folks? I'm trying to think in my mind's eye at Glen Ferry, got none.
1: No, I think you're right about that.
0: Right, so let's go to Windy Hill. Are there still turnstiles, the old turnstiles at Windy Hill? 133693, can you help? Because I think it would be amazing for Scorch to go and do a photographic composium of the turnstiles. He said in my ear, turnstile survey. We can do better than turnstile survey.
1: Yeah.
0: But it's a start.
1: It's sort of turn.
0: Albert Park.
1: I wonder.
0: Are there still... still Witten Oval. Are there still turnstiles? Why are they called turnstiles?
1: Well, because they turn, but what's the style?
0: They're a style that turns rather than goes up and over a fence.
1: That's probably right? Some sort of gateway, a turnstile, a bit like you have an aha.
0: A ha-ha.
1: 20,000 people, 11 games, 100 years, that's 22 million.
0: Yeah.
1: So I reckon it'd be more.
0: It would be a million people who've been through that.
1: I like the idea of a photograph. You see a photograph and you can hear it.
0: Yeah.

0: says yes.
1: No, no, no, I got you.
0: I really like that thought.
1: And it doesn't go the other way.
0: No.
1: If you tried to exit the ground, presumably through that turnstile, no, it would...
0: Well, there
1: it
0: are,
1: would block you.
0: There are, in fact, still turnstiles at the MCG, but not like that.
1: Right.
0: You know, those gated ones.
1: Yeah.
0: And obviously, once you're out, you're out.
1: Where were the famous gated ones? Was that the MCG?
0: I don't know, but I
1: can still, in my mind's eye, go through the gated ones to get out of somewhere. Where on earth was I?
0: And that is beautifully designed as well, that Victoria Park turnstile.
1: Yeah.
0: Look at that.
1: So what grounds, VFL grounds in Melbourne still have a turnstile for Scorcher to take a photograph of?
0: So here's my question to you.
1: Yeah.
0: So let's say it's $5 to get into Vic Park through a turnstile.
1: Oh, how much money has that turnstile generated?
0: Yeah.
1: Is that the question?
0: And no, it's actually a speed question. So is a turnstile with $5,
1: yeah,
0: so you just walk up, hand over your $5, is that quicker than the new method?
1: By so much, right, it's beyond a joke.
0: Right, precisely.
1: How many, like,
0: yeah,
1: this is modern life.
0: Mm. Oh, yeah. I don't, right?
1: Hold it a bit close.
0: Yeah.
1: A bit close.
0: It's
1: right.
0: Like... Right. Yeah.
1: Is that the barcode bit, or do I use the other?
0: Hang on.
1: Right. Give it to me.
0: Yeah. And turn around to the person behind you. Sorry about this. We'll be all right. And here's another one. So when you turn...
1: The old days.
0: Yeah.
1: $5, bang!
0: Yeah, $5, bang, and then you get your tranny.
1: Yeah.
0: And guess what
1: What's
0: was
1: a tranny? Oh, radio.
0: Your radio. Yeah. And then you'd be watching the footy. You'd see Ronnie Weirmouth do his thing at Vic
1: Ronnie Park. Ronnie Weirmouth, what number?
0: A 5.
1: Well.
0: And you'd watch him do his thing at Vic Park, and you'd have your tranny, you'd listen, and guess what? What you were listening to was what you were looking at. And so, yeah. And these days?
1: And it's, oh, Ronnie Weirmouth, that's unbelievable. Let me put the radio on, and I'll hear it in 30 seconds.
0: So things have really progressed.
1: I really want to know how many turnstiles there are left, because our champion producer, Scorch, can just come up with a beautiful little catalogue of them. The great turnstiles of Melbourne.
0: The great turnstiles of Melbourne.
1: Are there any at Can't Lose Park, down at Cadinia Park?
0: I wonder. Well, no, they've had a complete refurb down there.
1: Surely with the $360 million that the state and federal government, I'm not making that up.
0: Prince's Park?
1: $360 million
0: is that the
1: turnstiles of God.
0: That's actually the precise number.
1: The number is 360 million.
0: Oh, good God.
1: But.
0: And the D's are still playing at Gosh's Paddock.
1: Yeah.
0: Yes.
1: I was talking to someone the other day who was involved. I can't give their identity away. But they're
0: Go on, do it.
1: They're involved in, they have been heavily involved over the journey in the catering aspect of football clubs.
0: Oh, yeah, got it.
1: Their most...
0: Used to be a dry cleaner.
1: Stunning. No, I don't think you know this person. The most stunning contrast they were telling me was between Geelong and Melbourne.
0: Yeah.
1: They said one is a 5-star degustation presentation and the other is Soweto.
0: Precisely.
1: And unfortunately,
0: yeah,
1: you are Soweto.
0: I know. I'm well aware of it. We're trying very hard to not be Soweto. We've been trying for 30 years.
1: Partly cloudy, top of 19. It's 19. It's 13 degrees now. John, you got a turnstile?
2: Oh, not one, but what about all the old VFA grounds?
0: Yeah.
2: Like Oakley and Dandenong and Williamstown and Port Melbourne, Prahran.
1: They'd be rich pickings.
0: That's right. You can still get yourself through a turnstile at Port Melbourne, which I've done quite a few times.
1: Scorch just said he'll go and have a look. Are you going to do this, Scorch?
0: Port Melbourne's a cracker.
1: You know,
0: if you're in the grandstand of Port Melbourne...
1: Hey, John, take two bottles of the Bortley Heathcote Shiraz.
0: The view, the vista of the CBD.
1: Yeah.
0: You know how the CBD, our skyline, is actually...
1: You know, Melbourne is massive.
0: Massive. One of the vistas whereby you say Melbourne is massive is from the Port Melbourne footy ground grandstand.
1: Yeah. I sometimes look at it when I'm coming back and go, gee, this is a big city. Partly cloudy. Scorcher. The marketing for Scorcher going forward is Scorcher, the world's laziest photographer.
0: No.
1: He wants to know what's the closest ground to Scorcher that might have a turnstile.
0: Windy Hills.
1: Because he lives in Kensington. Is there one at Flemington?
0: I reckon there would be.
1: There's still one. Carly Rogers, tell us whether... I mean, yeah, we can spread our wings to horse racing. Why not? The 2026 FIFA World Cup has kicked off this morning. Host Mexico are playing South Africa as we speak. After 41 minutes, the hosts are up 1-0. It's 13-6.
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4: It's Brad from Transport Victoria. Still got closures in Oakley South in both directions on Warrigal Road between Centre Road and North Road with ongoing works. You'll need to use East Boundary Road, Huntingdale Road, also an option north and southbound. And planned works will impact several train lines this weekend, including a closure of the Metro Tunnel. It starts at 8 o'clock tonight. Buses will replace trains of the Frankston, Cranbourne and Pakenham lines. Between Caulfield and the city, passengers on the Sunbury line will change to a Werribee or Williamstown train at Footscray. Check out the Transport Victoria website.
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1: Minutes to 6, CSI Melbourne with Media Officer Catherine Muffett. Catherine, what do you got?
16: Well, two men have been arrested overnight after they were caught breaking into a business, stealing a Bobcat and fleeing in two stolen vehicles, all whilst they didn't really realise they were being followed by police. So we received a report that the offenders were using an angle grinder to force open a gate of a business on Little Boundary Road in Laverton North just before 2 a.m. Officers found the business on a local city camera where they saw a truck and ute pulling away from the business. And then a few minutes later, Air Wing spotted the two vehicles, a tow truck and a Mitsubishi Triton, travelling in convoy towards Derrimut. The duo continued in the two separate vehicles and then made time to pull over into a fast food restaurant car park on the Western Ring Road. But with Air Wing monitoring above and police units on the ground, stop sticks were deployed, where one vehicle obviously came to a stop. The driver of that one got into the ute, which then continued along the Western Highway, and shortly after, the utility pulled over to, into the side of Boundary Road in Truganina, where the two men got out of the car. Police swooped in and arrested them both without incident. So the 42-year-old and the 49-year-old, both from Werribee, will be taken into, have been taken into custody to be interviewed. Both vehicles were stolen, and police located the Bobcat, which was stolen from the equipment business inside one of the vehicles.
1: Good. What about tradies burglarising a home?
16: Well, three people were arrested after a jewellery was allegedly stolen from several homes which were being painted across the Moira-shire area. And some of that those items were then on-sold to local jewellers. So it's believed two tradespeople were contracted to complete work at multiple properties between January 2025 and June this year. But instead of finishing that work, they're accused of stealing goods, including a large amount of jewellery. And then it's believed some of this jewellery was pawned at local stores.
1: So they stole it from the house they were working on.
16: That's right, yes. Yeah. So we're really appealing for anyone anyone who may believe they may have been a victim of this or a similar crime, or anyone that has any information.
1: Where did they execute the search warrants, Catherine? Do you want me to read it?
16: Bear with me. Yep. Sorry, bear with me one minute. I'm also having a technical issue at the moment.
1: That's all right, I can read it for you. Officers from the Cobram Crime Investigation Unit executed search warrants at a home on Zorro Drive.
16: Zorro.
1: Shh, shh.

0: Good. And Zorro Drive in Cobram was named after the TV show.
1: Well, the developer must have said, you know what we're going to call this?
0: Zorro. I'm going to name it after my favourite shows I watched as a kid.
1: And you reckon Phantom Avenue is just down the corner?
0: As well as Bugs Bunny Avenue.
1: Yes.
0: And
1: hang on.
0: Elmer Fudd Drive.
1: And the name of his developer company was?
0: No.
1: Roadrunner.
0: Zorro Drive. Can we make Scorcher? Not to make light of these bludgers stealing jewellery from a house they're supposed to be working on.
1: Yeah, exactly.
0: Can we make it our life's work this morning to find out why Zorro Drive in Cobram is called Zorro Drive? Z-O-R-R-O. One more time, Zach.
2: On his rise comes a horse that known as Zorro.
0: What fun, eh? Catherine, you are a star. Thank you very much. There's one in Yarrawonga as well. Oh, so no. That it is Zorro Drive Yarrawonga.
1: Yeah.
0: It's the Cobram Crime Investigation Unit. I've made that as... It says here, it's Yarrawonga. Zorro. How good.
1: Yarrawonga.
0: So good.
1: Yeah, remember we went up there?
0: Yeah, remember the difference between Yarrawonga, which is in Victoria,
1: yes,
0: and Mulwala, which is in New South Wales. Right, the contrast could not be greater. But you know what Mulwala has?
1: Tell me.
0: As the hypnotist that assisted Dean Thomas to lose 30 kilos.
1: And wasn't Yarrawonga
0: without one single injection of Ozempic.
1: The leisure capital of the world?
0: Yes, I believe so. It's 4 to 6.
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4: It's Brad from Transport Victoria. The Western Freeway is still building between Melton and Caroline Springs with merging traffic from Leake Street and Hopkins Road. A little further south on the Princes Freeway, if you're coming in from Geelong. The brakes starting at around High Street in Laverton. Slow run up towards Corroy Creek Road and clear after that. In Oakley South, still got closures up and down Warrigal Road between North Road and Centre Road with ongoing works. You could try East Boundary Road or head over towards Huntingdale Road. And on public transport, a clear run for the train network to and from the city. 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
0: I'm really trying to work out whether Zorro was not a horse.
1: No, Zorro was like the Phantom. He was a...
0: Yeah, he had a mask.
1: He was a chaser of crime.
0: Yeah, okay. 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Yesterday told us Prince Charles was left-handed. No, he's not. 6 o'clock.
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12: 13 degrees in Melbourne, partly cloudy atop today. 19 at 6 o'clock. Good morning. I'm David Armstrong. Dean Solomon has emerged as the favoured candidate to coach Essendon, ending James Hurd's hopes of a fairy tale return. Here's Kiara Parker.
13: Bombers president Andrew Welsh is understood to be endorsing the current interim coach ahead of favourite son James Hurd and experienced pair John Longmire and Ken Hinckley. Industry figures say Welsh has had Solomon earmarked for some time. They're former teammates and have remained close friends since their playing days ended. It's understood Welsh is still yet to talk to Hurd, who declared publicly he wants to return for a second term as senior coach at the Bombers. The club is yet to outline any specific details or structure around its formal coaching selection process. Kiara Parker, Melbourne.
12: A study has found teens who use social media for more than 2 hours a day are significantly more likely to experience depressive symptoms and poor well-being. For 14 years, Australian researchers at the Murdoch Children's Research Institute in Melbourne tracked social media use and mental health outcomes for almost 1,100 children between 9 and 19. Professor Susan Sawyer says the findings show the risks associated with 2 hours or more of social media use is particularly significant for young adolescents 12 and 13.
14: Which is at a very critical time of adolescent brain development, the adolescent brain becomes much more socially oriented, where young people are much more sensitive to the desire for friendship.
12: Police have busted a house painting racket, exposing a jewellery heist. Dennis O'Kane explains.
15: Two tradies were hired last year to paint houses across the state's north, but the owners got more than they bargained for. While carrying out the jobs, it's alleged the pair were stealing jewellery worth thousands of dollars before on-selling to a second-hand jeweller in Yarrawonga. The racket was uncovered when police raided a home and a shop in Yarrawonga. Three people, two men and a woman, have been arrested and several pieces of jewellery seized. Dennis O'Kane reporting.
12: Staff from a state government agency have been caught spending up on taxpayer-funded credit cards, lashing out on lavish lunches, drinks at rooftop bars, even buying chocolates. Credit card statements obtained by the Herald Sun show a long list of questionable charges by staff at the Urban Renewal Authority, the agency's responsible for delivering community housing. Scientists believe they've finally solved the century-old mystery of how the Venus flytrap snaps shut so quickly. New study shows the carnivorous plant relies on a rapid softening of its cells to buckle its leaves together in just a tenth of a second. Finance, Wall Street up 929, our dollar 70.43 US.
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12: Adelaide thumped the Bulldogs by 57 points last night. Game was decided in the opening quarter when the Crows exploded to a 47-point lead, kicking 9 goals to the Bulldogs 2. Crows coach Matthew Nix.
16: We challenged ourselves coming into this game about our focus and whether, you know, we were going to bring it, be in the moment. And that's the most complete game, I'd say, definitely this year. So really proud of the way they were able to focus on the task at hand, which wasn't an easy one.
12: World Cup has officially kicked off with Mexico hosting South Africa. Mexico leads 1-0 at halftime. That's the latest news and sports.
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4: It's Brad from Transport Victoria. Work continues in Oakley South with closures on Warrigal Road in both directions from North Road down towards Centre Road. Detours are in place. You can head over towards Huntingdale Road. East Boundary Road running fairly well through Bentley East, north and southbound. The freeway is just starting to build. The Monash Freeway through Berwick and Narrabarran. The Western Freeway building up towards Hopkins Road. And in Balaclava, traffic lights are on flash at the corner of the Nepean Highway and Chapel Street. Drive with caution as you make the way through the intersection. Train network running well to and from the city.
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12: A partly cloudy day, a top of 19. Rain increasing tomorrow, 17, and on Sunday, cloudy, 15 degrees. On the bays today, a strong wind warning. Northerlies, 25 knots at times, 30 knots tonight, and waves up to 1.5 metres. The airport, 13. The city, it's 13 degrees. David Armstrong, Melbourne Zone, 3AW.
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0: 7 minutes after six to the affairs of the day. Front page of the Herald Sun. Teens who use social media for more than 2 hours a day are significantly more likely to experience depression and poor well-being. Well, the good news is they don't have any social media.
1: Come on.
0: I was having a glass of wine last night with two mates of mine. Mm-hmm. We were parents together at primary school and our children are now 14.
1: Okay.
0: And one of them said to me, what is going on?
1: Yeah.
0: The under 16 social media ban does not work at all.
1: So,
0: but there is not one word
1: written
0: by the media about the fact it doesn't work at all. So why are the media conning people?
1: Well, there are other...
0: Is it a desire that... hope that it works?
1: Yes, I think that's a huge part of it. There are other jurisdictions, I think is the word. So Canada is implementing.
0: I pick up the paper and we read, Canada is set to replicate Australia's groundbreaking social ban, which doesn't work.
1: And the UK.
0: And never has.
1: The UK is going to do it as well. And
0: has anyone told them it doesn't work?
1: Well, what I'm wondering is, have they worked out how to make it work?
0: Right.
1: So is there stuff that, to be fair to Australia, Australia's been very good over a long period of time on social change.
0: Yeah.
1: You know, like seatbelts and speeding and, and of course traditionally tobacco, reducing tobacco, although we've absolutely stuffing that up. But is there stuff that we can now learn from the Canadians and the UK that helps make this work? Because we all want it to work.
0: Of course, but that wanting it to work doesn't mean it works.
1: Well, then don't give them a phone.
0: Right, yeah, exactly.
1: I mean, that'll work.
0: Or a laptop.
1: So maybe,
0: which they have to use for school.
1: Mm, okay. Well, you don't, they don't need a laptop. No. That was always nonsense.
0: Right. From the they don't need a laptop.
1: They do not.
0: I totally, totally agree.
1: They don't need
0: I've got a son who's doing exams at the moment. I'm trying to help him prepare.
1: Mm.
0: You can't help them in the exam. It's a paper and pen exam.
1: Right.
0: I'm trying to tell him that if he gets paper and pen and writes things down, he's far more likely to remember them than if he goes clearly, clearly, clearly, clearly.
1: No question.
0: Right.
1: When
0: so
1: there's
0: just
1: evidence.
0: Get a pen and a paper and write stuff. And I'm huge on repetition. Do it repeatedly.
1: Yes. There is evidence that that is the case as well. Yeah. This isn't us being old.
0: Yeah.
1: There is evidence that a pen and a piece of paper does mean that you retain the information. So
0: good news. Have a good news of the paper this morning.
1: Okay, yeah.
0: We know the Victoria Police, when they do roadside drug tests,
1: yes.
0: No one will write about this.
1: Mm-hmm.
0: Do not test for cocaine.
1: No, that's right. But you
0: that
1: found out
0: why. That is stated policy.
1: Not enough money.
0: It's too expensive.
1: Yes.
0: Right. Good news.
1: Mm.
0: This was on the rumour file.
1: Mm.
0: Page 3 of the Herald Sun. Police will scale back fingerprint and DNA testing of soaring car crimes amid resourcing issues. In other words, we can't afford it.
1: I can't.
0: We can't afford to do fingerprint and DNA testing. So, this is good.
1: Mm. So what did we find out? Well, last week, I think, is what we found out. So the car theft in Melbourne is three times what it is in New York City.
0: Yep.
1: So there is a huge issue with car theft, i.e. there's an increase in demand for DNA and fingerprinting. So how are we going to deal with the increase in demand? We're going to scale it back.
0: Yeah, just pretend it didn't happen.
1: Doesn't make any sense.
0: I like this one. A fugitive, this is The Age, a fugitive who went on the run minutes after carrying his brother's coffin at his funeral remains at large almost 6 weeks after giving police the slip.
1: Mm-hmm.
0: Prisoner Orahol Rukaj, who has links to Albanian organised crime groups, was in custody over major drug charges when he was granted supervised release from Margonite Correctional Centre. Major drug charges. Did they not put a tracker on him?
1: No, but
0: I know where my 14-year-old son is at all times, but the police do not know where a major drug trafficker is.
1: When I read that story, I was wondering, well, was it really a funeral?
0: You know what I thought?
1: What?
0: Oh, this is it. You thought that? I'm trying to work out whether I can say this.
1: Well...
0: Oh, no, I would say you can imagine a plot line in a movie where they deliberately let someone escape.
1: Oh, definitely.
0: So that they can infiltrate.
1: Oh, yeah. Okay, so have we doubled up here? So is it really a funeral?
0: Because have you seen Legends?
1: Yes, but I have. I after three episodes, for some reason, it sort of faded away. I need to get back to it because it's like six awesome episodes, correct?
0: Oh, Legends is awesome. Yeah. It's about the only good thing going around at the moment on the streaming service.
1: Right.
0: It's about the British Customs Service in about the 1990s, Thatcher era.
1: I think it's yes.
0: Mid-80s. Getting the bloke who's on border security on Channel 7 nabbing some Chinese bloke for bringing in... salami, isn't it?
1: Yeah, it's snails.
0: Getting one of them.
1: Yeah.
0: Getting one of them to infiltrate major drug trafficking organisations. It's really good.
1: That fella should be the next Bond. The bloke with the scar on the top of his lip.
0: Yeah, I want to use the correct...
1: What is the correct
0: word for it, Scorch? Come on, I don't want to use the alternative.
1: Cleft palate, yes.
0: Guy with a cleft palate.
1: He'd be good.
0: Yeah, he'd be great, but is he a bit old?
1: He might be a bit old, but I like the idea of it, like he's rugged.
0: Oh, he was superb in Legends.
1: He is really good.
0: So can we find a name for him, this actor? We keep on calling him the guy with cleft palate.
1: Yeah.
0: The reason we mentioned James Bond is that George Clooney said that Callum Turner, no one here has any idea who Callum Turner is.
1: Well, it's Dua Lipa's new husband.
0: Yeah, should be the next Bond.
1: Well, I suppose he's,
0: The actor's called Tom Burke.
1: Tom Burke.
0: Right, we should mention he's ace.
1: He is seriously good.
0: I'm convinced, and this is not Ross the Woke Champion saying this, it makes me even more convinced that the next Bond needs to be a woman.
1: You've said that quite often.
0: Right.
1: And
0: isn't it just sort of... Because what you're doing is you're looking for a male.
1: Yeah.
0: He's got to be young.
1: Yes.
0: And he's going to be compared with Daniel Craig.
1: Yeah, yeah.
0: No... comparisons are odious. Can it be done?
1: What I like about this is that the franchise becomes 007 franchise.
0: Yes.
1: And what that means is you can kill 007 every single movie.
0: Yes.
1: And just get a new one.
0: Yeah.
1: Right?
0: I just think he's crying out to be a woman. And a woman aged what, Russell?
1: 42.
0: Yeah, I was going to go 40s. I don't. I think a woman in her 40s. Can you ask AI who are the 10 currently most famous female actors in their 40s?
1: Yes.
0: Right? Well, and we'll get a list.
1: Well, of course, in the most.
0: I'm not taking you on a journey here. In my mind's eye, the next Bond needs to be a woman.
1: I like this. Well, in fact, there was a 007 who was a woman in the most recent Bond film.
0: Right.
1: Like, because they thought that Bond was dead.
0: That's right, yeah.
1: Which is what made me think that I think you could be right. This could be diversionary. This could be a smokescreen.
0: Anne Hathaway. No.
1: No.
0: Scarlett Johansson.
1: No.
0: No.
1: She'd be good 10 years
0: Natalie
1: ago.
0: Natalie Portman. No.
1: No.
0: Emily Blunt.
1: Maybe.
0: Maybe.
1: Yes.
0: I don't know the next one. Angelina Jolie. She's 100, isn't she?
1: Oh, no. No. I think we've...
0: Oh, here we go. Jessica Chastain.
1: Which one is Jessica?
0: She's in, what was her most famous movie, Zero Dark Thirty?
1: Oh, she's outstanding.
0: She is outstanding.
1: You know who I am a huge fan of? Number 10. Yeah. There.
0: Aubrey Plaza.
1: Oh, mate.
0: Is she the daughter of Martin Plaza?
1: Gotta be. And,
0: gotta be.
1: yeah. And a High Point Plaza. Yeah.
0: Top 7 people named after an avenue. Peter Street. Steve, you got a suggestion?
5: Oh, yeah, fellas, good show. I was thinking Jennifer Garner because she started off her career being some sort of action hero woman, but she might have to work on her Tommy accent.
1: Okay.
0: Yeah. Well, does she need to be English? Does she need to be English?
1: Yes, because part of the visual experience is, you know, so she needs to jump out of a helicopter, pull the ripcord, and then there's a Union Jack.
0: I'm giving a pass to American. So who'd we land on? Jessica Chastain.
1: Yes.
0: And someone else.
1: Aubrey Plaza.
0: It's 6:15.
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7: It's Brad from Transport Victoria. Building now for the Monash Freeway through Berwick and Narre Warren, then between Wellington Road and Warragul Road, getting busy. In Oakley South, there's still closures on Warragul Road in both directions with works between Setter Road and North Road. You won't be able to get through. Diversions are in place. Head over to Huntingdale Road. It's running well north and southbound, east to Boundary Road. Also an option in Balaclava. Traffic lights are on flash at the Nepean Highway at Chapel Street. Drive with caution as you make your way through the intersection. A good run for public transport, trains running well to and from the city.
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0: You know what? It probably should be an unknown, like Daniel Craig was. Okay, we got suggestions.
1: Yeah, I'm with you. I understand why you're saying that, because it becomes their thing.
0: Their thing.
1: Right.
0: Because a male Bond, if it's the next Bond is a male, they're going to be compared with Daniel Craig, and they're going to fail.
1: Yes, got it.
0: Without any doubt, they'll fail. Terry.
9: Yes, Joanna Lumley got the amount of class and the right age, mate.
1: Joanna Lumley, I like it.
0: Now, the question is whether Joanna is in her 70s or her 80s.
1: Although she's been a spy.
0: Has she?
1: Well, in the 1960s, what was she famous for originally?
0: The Avengers?
1: Well, there we go. So she's
0: making them up.
1: You know, she's got form.
0: Got an age for Joanna Lumley, Scoot. Peter.
10: Stop the presses. Sarah Sahi. From Persons of Interest. Absolute dynamite.
0: So, this is good. See, this is an unknown to us. What's that? How do you spell her surname?
10: S-H-A-H-I.
0: Shahi. Let's have a look at this. Dame Joanna Lumley is 80. Okay, let's have a look at...
1: Sarah Shahi.
0: Paul.
11: Good morning, guys. I thought Keira Knightley... and she was in a series called Black Doves, I think on Netflix as well.
1: Yeah.
11: And she's rightly British, she's rightly hot, and rightly. She's rightly in the right age.
0: She's rightly.
1: I'm quite... okay, Sarah Shahi.
0: How old? Oh, she's 46.
1: Wait, no, that's right age-ish.
0: Ish.
1: We said 42.
0: Oh, it's scorching goes in my ear. She can play young. Righto, Phil.
1: Yeah.
13: I actually saw Charlize Theron.
1: Charlize Theron, yes.
0: American, too old.
1: A bit too old, I think. I think, Phil. Yeah. I mean, only if we're going for...
0: Not a nice suggestion, but I think too old.
1: If we're thinking mid-40s, aren't we?
0: Right, so I'm now landing on unknown female Brit.
1: Unknown female Brit, so therefore we're not going to know.
0: No, lesser known female Brit.
1: Okay.
0: No.
1: So it's going to be difficult for us to then think of who that is.
0: Yeah, because they're not known.
1: Mm.
0: Righto. Good on you, Ross. Al, we'll make you last.
14: Gina Serrano, boys. UFC fighter. She goes off. Watch Haywire.
1: Okay.
0: What? Spell her surname?
14: Serrano.
0: Oh, Serrano. Okay.
1: Okay.
0: Righto. We'll find her.
1: Let's have a look.
0: Serrano. No, she's not an actor. She's a UFC fighter. Let's have a look at the cut of her jib.
1: But apparently she goes off.
0: She goes off.
1: Yeah, here we go.
0: We're now totally confused as to what this person's real name is.
1: But someone is really tough. I get where Al's going.
0: Yeah, yeah. But the debate I was having in my mind without talking to you on air was, does there need to be physicality about her? And I think the answer is yes.
1: Definitely.
0: Okay.
1: And you know.
0: They're virtually casted.
1: They've got to be good at the bar.
0: Yeah.
1: And in the bedroom.
0: And in the boxing ring.
1: Precisely.
0: 22 after 6.
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16: It's Brad from Transport Victoria. Building now for the Monash Freeway through Berwick and Narre Warren, then between Wellington Road and Warragul Road, getting busy. In Oakley South, there's still closures on Warragul Road in both directions with works between Centre Road and North Road. You won't be able to get through. Diversions are in place. Head over to Huntingdale Road. It's running well north and southbound, east to Boundary Road. Also an option. In Balaclava, traffic lights are on flash at the Nepean Highway at Chapel Street. Drive with caution as you make your way through the intersection. A good run for public transport. Trains running well to and from the city.
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0: 626 Ando has a family pass to Melbourne Sky Deck.
32: None of us watch basketball from America religiously, but there's been something about the San Antonio Spurs trying to take down the New York Knicks. It's largely because the Knicks have been great underachievers, and it is New York.
1: Yes.
32: And yesterday they came from 29 points down during the third term, point being, it was fairly late into the game.
0: What's the AFL equivalent of 29 points down?
32: We'll talk about that at 7-7, okay? I'll give you 7.
0: I have no interest in NBA. It's one of the most remarkable things I've ever seen.
32: 7-7, I'll give you 7 great comebacks. There's two types of comebacks. There's the one where someone's been retired for 2 years and comes back to a sport, or there's one during the moment. Yesterday was during the moment. I'll give you 7 Australian sporting comebacks during the moment.
1: Brilliant.
32: Oh. And different sports, all sorts of different sports.
0: I was going to an American comeback.
32: Yeah, well, you can do that as well. I mean, someone like George Foreman, 20 years later, won the World Heavyweight Championship after having lost it in 1974. When I think of Madison Square Garden, which is where it was played, which you've been to, Russ,
1: yes,
32: with one of your sons, it's where I would have loved to have been 55 years ago. To see who?
0: 133693.
32: And what's too bad?
0: What's the previous greatest American sporting comeback?
32: Oh.
0: A famous one. I watched it live.
1: Oh, okay.
32: Miracles. You believe in miracles?
0: No. Yeah.
32: Did they come back in that? Or did
0: the
32: 49ers. They lose?
0: Joe Montana.
32: Oh, yeah. Yeah. That's fair call. Mm. Yep. 49ers. I think there might have been a New York Yankees with Babe.
1: And also, there's
32: just got a feeling.
1: New England. There was a New England
32: they came
1: Super
32: from
1: Bowl.
32: Down. Yeah, they did. Mm. From well down. Good call, actually.
0: Is yesterday... I know. Well, you're going to do a top 7.
32: I was just looking at the celebrities in the crowd yesterday. The ones I spotted, and there would have been a lot more. Definitely John McEnroe was sitting with Larry David.
1: Yep.
32: Jerry Seinfeld, Larry David, was there. Spike Lee, I noticed. I got Jimmy Fallon, Ben Stiller, Taylor Swift. Definitely Taylor Swift.
0: Oh, Taylor Swift was there in a T-shirt.
32: Yeah. Timothy Chalamet. So there's some...
0: Jerry Seinfeld
32: and Larry David. It would have been brilliant to have been there yesterday. That sort of thing captures...
0: So you're doing top 7 Australian comebacks?
32: Yeah.
0: Right. Where do you rank yesterday in terms of world sporting comebacks?
32: Russell, it's a record for that sport in America. That's a massive
0: sport.
32: Have
0: a look at Russell.
32: Yeah. So 20, it's got to be, if you're talking about top 7 to 7, it's in that conversation.
1: What's the name of the dominant player, the Knicks dominant player?
32: Oh, the Knicks have got Brunson.
1: Brunson. That's
32: the little bloke.
1: Yeah.
32: He had the 3-point shot.
1: He's incredible.
32: And it rimmed out.
1: Yeah.
32: And then his mate, please scorch from starts with A, who had a brilliant game, tipped it in, which was just extraordinary in itself. And I may, oh no.
0: You'll be able to find folks on YouTube. There will be, you know, a short version of the comeback. And it, like, yeah, I have no interest in basketball.
32: And the crowd.
0: Incredible.
32: Because the crowd when San Antonio 29, they're so quiet. Yeah. Because it's in your crowd, right? Now, Ali Frazier, the first fight was at Madison Square, I'm going to say, May in 1971. A great, great sporting event. Both undefeated heavyweights. Who knew that?
0: Gary Reese from Little River. Jump on the line now. What has been the highlight of your week in any form? Can be public, can be private, can be personal, whatever. Peak of the week, 133693.
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3: 14 degrees in Melbourne, partly cloudy. Head top today, 19 at 6:30. Good morning. I'm David Armstrong, staff at a state government agency responsible for community housing, have been caught out spending up big on lavish lunches and at rooftop bars in Melbourne. Credit card statements obtained from the Urban Renewal Authority reveal a list of questionable charges, including more than $5,000 for two lunches at the acclaimed Farmer's Daughter's restaurant late last year. Finance experts claim women and young people will be hardest hit by changes to capital gains tax. Here's Gabriel Hodson.
8: Australia's largest wealth management firm, Morgans, is arguing that younger Aussies and women will have a harder time building long-term financial security under proposed changes to the capital gains tax. In a submission to a SNAP Senate inquiry, Morgans has called for shares to be excluded from indexation changes, saying it'll affect the 10 million Australians who happen to be shareholders. News Corp says the government's also been told most investors aren't part of a privileged minority. Morgans believes it'll be especially hard on women who are building wealth with shares because it's often from a lower earnings base or with smaller savings. Gabriel Hodson reporting.
3: 31 people have been arrested in a major police operation in Melbourne's north, among them car thieves and reckless drivers. Operation Nighthawk saw local police team up with the dog squad and the air wing to target crime in the Hume area. Those in stolen cars or driving dangerously were targeted, as well as offenders committing break-ins and car thefts. The witness list for the two-day Senate inquiry into the federal government's capital gains tax and negative gearing changes has been finalised. Labor is being accused of a whitewash after denying key critics of the budget measures the right to appear as witnesses. Analysis shows Australia's electricity sector has recorded the biggest productivity decline of any industry over the past two decades. The drop is largely being blamed on the move to clean sources of power, which require bigger investment and often take years to complete. The Productivity Commission comparing the decline with the investment phase of the mining boom. Well, financial experts are warning people not to rely on artificial intelligence when submitting their tax returns. They say the tool can make mistakes and try to claim deductions that people aren't actually entitled to. RMIT Professor Angel Zong says the tech may provide misleading information.
9: AI often present answers in a very confident manner, even then the information could be incorrect. For example, sometimes AI can use tax rules for the previous financial year.
3: In finance, Wall Street's up 929 points, the dollar 70, 43 US.
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3: Dean Solomon's emerged as the favourite candidate to coach Essendon. President Andrew Welsh is understood to be endorsing the current interim coach ahead of favourite son James Hurd and experienced pair John Longmire and Ken Hinckley. Crows coach Matthew Nix has labelled their 57 win over the Western Bulldogs last night as their best performance of the year. Dogs coach Luke Beveridge says Adelaide came out firing, dominating the first quarter to set up the game.
11: We beat them last time in Adelaide, and so they steel themselves for retribution, and they got it. They were impressive. We didn't handle their pressure. They clearly won the aerial battle. Nothing we could get going our way. The intensity of their pressure game, not being able to handle it early, was probably the most disappointing thing.
3: At the World Cup, Mexico leads South Africa 1-0 in the second half. That's the latest news and sports.
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14: It's Brad from Transport Victoria. Just a good speed and lane restrictions in place. L turnabout on the M80 Ring Road approaching the Princes and Westgate freeways. Traffic down to one lane, speed down to 40. Delays pushing back towards the Western Freeway. In Balaclava, traffic lights are on flash at the intersection of the Nepean Highway and Chapel Street. Drive with caution as you make your way through the intersection. Better news for Warragul Road through Oakley South. All lanes now open in both directions between Centre Road and North Road. And if you're taking the public transport this weekend, buses will replace trains on several lines. Check the Transport Victoria website.
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3: A partly cloudy day, a top of 19 degrees. Tomorrow, rain increasing 17, and on Sunday, cloudy 15 degrees. On the bays today, a strong wind warning. Northerlies 30 knots tonight and waves up to 1.5 metres. At Broadmeadows 14, Heidelberg 13. In the city, it is 14 degrees. David Armstrong, Melbourne's own, 3AEW.
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0: And we've organised a reunion for 66 to 72, and Grand Final Day at the Glenroy RSL, Come As You Are.
1: Good on you.
2: I venture, Anna, that the conversation was roughly the same as it was 54 years ago.
0: No, you're absolutely right. We just picked up, well, one of them, I said to, when I said to it, well, first saw him, I said, you owe me an apology. You used to call me Wog all the time.
2: But yeah, exactly right.
0: Right.
2: I'm going to come up with what Anna's real name is.
1: I know.
2: Anna is...
1: Conditiosis.
2: No, I'm going with Anna Free.
0: Bolognino Volleyball. Anna Banana.
2: Fantastic. Louis, peak of the week.
3: Morning, gentlemen. It's a bit late now, but coming back after going, I was fortunate enough to go to Anfield to see Liverpool play and watch Mohamed Salah. Forget his name now.
2: Salah.
3: Play his last game for Liverpool, and it was just magic, and I shared it with my best mate.
2: Righto, Louis. Did they sing You'll Never Walk Alone?
3: Oh, did they ever? We were in tears singing it.
1: Oh, Louis. Good on you.
2: For the end of this, Zach, not now, for the end of this, can you line up the Liverpool crowd singing You'll Never Walk Alone?
1: Yep.
2: And the inspiring chant of the supporters of the American team in the both ready. Okay, go with the Anfield one first.

0: my car.
1: Yeah, we got to do it. And then at the current World Cup, the US supporters have a chant.
2: The US, the US, the US, that's the way we like it, we like it, we love it.
3: Yep, that's the way we like it.
1: You know, and in terms of those chants, it's Fado can't pick it. They've hit the line, locked it. Ian, pick of the week.
4: Good morning, gents. My pick of the week is the performance by three Australians who competed at the recent elite track and field competitions at Stockholm. We had Matthew Denny. He took silver in the discus. Cameron Myers took silver in the 1500. He was a fifth of a second behind the winner. That's a blink of an eye, if you like. Then we had to top things off. Curtis Marshall come out, and he took gold in the pole vault. And doing that, he beat the world and Olympic champion, world superstar, Mondo Duplantis. And that's the first time Duplantis had beaten in 3 years. So
1: beautiful summary, Ian.
3: Yeah. Well, as Ando keeps telling us, we are in a golden period of athletics in Australia.
1: Where did Gat come? Sixth, I think?
3: Yeah.
1: Daniel, pick of the week.
5: Russ, my peak of the week goes out to Southeast Water. They contacted us to say with unusual water usage, there's possibly a leak at the property. So with a few simple tests over the phone, yes, we determined there was a leak. We contacted our local plumber, who eventually found the leak in an external wall cavity. He removed some bricks, repaired the leak. Now, if we hadn't have been contacted by Southeast Water, the leak would still be there. It could either result in property damage and or an excessive water bill.
1: Oh, that's interesting.
3: Good.
1: Yeah, because I've had leaks in the past but never been alerted to by the particular relevant water authority. That's grouse, Daniel, that's pretty, and grouse of you to think of ringing pick of the week.
3: It's pretty sophisticated. I mean, how do they do that?
1: Yeah. Well, they just – maybe they've got a – an algorithm that says if there's
3: extra
1: by a certain percentage,
3: yeah, but there's
1: alert the owner.
3: Yeah, there's leaks and then there's leaks, and that doesn't sound like a burst pipe.
1: Jeff, peak of the week.
6: Yes, boys, I thought the peak of the week was Hamish McLaughlin's tribute to Neil Danaher and his overall duty as MC at the state funeral.
3: Yeah.
1: I said to him yesterday, Hamish, I said, you will not believe the number of people who have contacted me to make an observation of how brilliant you were as the MC at Neil Danaher's state funeral. Cameron, peak of the week.
7: Hi, Russ and Russ. I would have said Kate Beckinsale for the next James Bond from Underworld. However, my peak of the week was on Monday. Just thank you, guys. You played a snippet from Dennis Walter's quiz about a guy getting E.T.'s name wrong. I wrote that quiz to Dennis Walter last week as a Spielbergology.
1: Would you like to hear it again?
3: Good skills, Cameron, too.

0: Cameron, it goes like this.
1: What do the initials stand for in the movie E.T.?
2: Extra testicle.
1: Not extra testicle.
0: I reckon it could have been an even bigger movie if it had been called Extra Testicle. Can we write, over the weekend over a glass of wine, can we write the plot it's of like, a movie called Extra Testicle?
3: It's almost like a poll question that Sophie Six Names had come up with.
0: Yeah.
3: Right?
0: Gee, that'd be a good movie, Extra Testicle. Danny.
4: Morning, yeah, my peak of the week, it's been a big week with lots going on, but yes, the other day with your left-handed thing, thing that you were going on about with paws and dogs and stuff.
0: Well, it came from a study that indicated that 80% of dogs are left-handed.
4: Yeah, now, and then you guys, you know, asked everybody what would you do if you're left-handed. Now, you guys are pretty clever in there. Scorcher is a photographer. Seriously, would he sit under a gum tree and watch a black cockatoo eat a nut with his left claw?
0: Yeah, he said he would.
3: I know. It was. I'm with you though, Denny. It was slightly strange, wasn't it?
0: But because
3: we were all confused.
0: Was the stat all black cockatoos are left-handed or 80%? All of them.
3: All of them. Yeah.
0: Yeah. And the listener sent us an email saying all polar bears.
3: Yes, they did.
0: Are left-handed.
3: And how do you know that? I suppose that you watch them catching salmon as they...
0: No, you sit under a tree and watch them eating nuts with a Nikon or a Leica in your hand and taking photographs of it.
3: Have a look at that. There's a left-handed cocky.
0: Partly cloudy, top of 19. It's 14 degrees now. Keep listening later in the program. We'll give you a chance to win $2,000 thanks to HomeSafe Wealth Release. Hopefully you wrote down the three code words from yesterday. Don't call now, but this is the call to, cue to call later on in the program.
5: Chris Jackson. Ooh, I am
0: for real. Yeah. Start thinking Rumorphile now. 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
7: It's Brad from Transport Victoria. A collision inbound on the Hume Freeway causing delays. It's just after Hearns Road in the middle lane and delays pushing back towards Craigieburn Road East. If you're inbound on the Hume Freeway out of Donnybrook, Kalkello, maybe take that Craigieburn exit, use the Hume Highway through Somerton, Campbellfield and down towards the MOD Ring Road. Drive with caution outbound on the Monash Freeway heading up past the South Gippsland Freeway with our crews attending to some timber that's been dropped onto the roadway. Train network running well to and from the city. Plan a trip at the Transport Victoria website.
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0: It is 12 minutes to 7. You just told me a story. That's a rumour for the rumour file. Bung that in.
3: It's a cracker, isn't it?
0: If you're planning on going on the rumour file today, Sophie Clemenza is on the phones. 133693. She's looking lonely. She wants your calls. 133693. You can go into the draw to win a Merc from Mercedes-Benz Berwick. Barbara Taylor's in Los Angeles. Hi there, Barbara.
20: Hi there, Ross, and happy Friday, Russ. In New York City's Madison Square Garden.
21: They can't believe it!
20: What a game four the NBA Finals were. The visiting San Antonio Spurs were 29 points ahead of the New York Knicks. Then deep into the fourth quarter, the Knicks woke up, capping a record comeback to beat the Spurs 107-106.
21: That's it! It's over! The greatest comeback in NBA playoff history! The Knicks pull off the miracle comeback and lead it 3-1.
20: That's from the American ABC. The best of seven series now moves back to Texas for game five on your Sunday. Now to World Cup 2026 underway in Mexico City, where the Mexican side is leading South Africa 2-0. It's the first of 104 matches between a record 48 countries. The first one in the U.S. will be right here in Los Angeles tomorrow at SoFi Stadium, with the Americans taking on Paraguay. Teams and fans from around the world have been welcomed in cities across America. In Cleveland, there was a police officer rallying fans from Egypt.
22: Let's go! Egypt, Egypt!
20: Hundreds of locals in Chattanooga, Tennessee line the streets there to welcome the team from Spain.
23: Amazing opportunity for Chattanooga.
20: The Socceroos set up camp here in California in Oakland, warmly welcomed by the local soccer club.
24: I love Australia. Beautiful people, beautiful country.
20: Some Aussie soccer fans who now live in the San Francisco Bay Area showed up for practice and spoke to Nine News.
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28: It's unreal. I couldn't believe the chances of it. It's great.
20: The Socceroos' first World Cup match will be against Turkey in Vancouver, Canada on your Sunday at 2 p.m. Melbourne time on SBS. Ross and Russ, have a great weekend.
0: A brilliant reportage, yes. Tarlo Incorporated, usual. Congratulations.
3: We are very much warmed up now for the World Cup. Thank you, Barbara. 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
29: Happy Friday morning to you, Russ and Ross. The main job of any world leader is to protect and defend the citizens of his or her country. And that's why today's resignation of the UK's Defence Secretary is so excruciating for the Prime Minister. John Healey had been one of Sir Keir Starmer's most loyal cabinet members, so his departure and highly critical resignation letter is even more damaging to the fragile state of the Prime Minister's grip on power. Healey says the long-awaited defence investment plan falls well short of what's required at this dangerous time. Backed by many senior members of the armed forces, he says an increase in defence spending of 0.08% of the country's annual economic output is not enough and would leave the UK unable to defend itself. The Prime Minister insists his military spending plans will keep us safe and says he's increasing defence spending in a sustainable way. However, within the last 2 hours, the Armed Forces Minister, himself a former member of the artillery, has resigned too. The fear is it's not just the UK's enemies who will sense the weakness, but the country's allies too. Well, to discipline of a different kind now, and London academics claim that smacking children as a form of punishment could result in lower school grades or lead to riskier teenage behaviour. Researchers from the University College studied the impact physical punishment had on 19,000 children born in the UK between 2000 and 2002 at the ages of 3, 5 and 7. They said children who were smacked were 5.7% more likely to fail core subjects. Russ and Russ. The authors say smacking should be banned.
0: Gavin, enjoy your London weekend. Apropos of yesterday's incredible comeback by the New York Knicks, Ando next is going to do his top seven Australian sporting comebacks. The first game of the FIFA World Cup between Mexico and South Africa is currently underway. Host Mexico are leading South Africa 2-0 after 88 minutes.
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2: It's Brad from Transport Victoria. A collision inbound of a Hume Freeway causing delays. It's just after Hearns Road in the middle lane and delays pushing back towards Craigieburn Road East. If you're inbound of the Hume Freeway out of Donnybrook, Kalkello, maybe take that Craigieburn exit, use the Hume Highway through Summit and Campbellfield and down towards the Amity Ring Road. Drive with caution outbound on the Monash Freeway heading up past the South Gippsland Freeway with our crews attending to some timber that's been dropped onto the roadway. Train network running well to and from the city. Plan a trip at the Transport Victoria website.
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11: 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Ha, I got through that without saying bloody. Oh, bugger.
1: On 3AW Breakfast, it's time for the top seven before seven.
0: apropos of the Knicks v the Spurs yesterday, which was incredible. Ando is doing his top seven before seven Australian sporting comebacks. I've written one down, and you have. We're going to play Ding. Number seven.
12: Counting down, Jeff Harding fighting Dennis Andres in, I reckon it's Atlantic City, in front of Joe DiMaggio and Sweet Swing and Ted Williams. Down on every card, comes out the last round, knocks him out for the World Light Heavyweight Championship. Oh, it was spine tinkling.
0: Number six.
12: You were there. If you're 1-0 down, an 81-minute mark, and a World Cup, we never won one, and suddenly you score three goals, that has to be there. Number five.
0: Ding.
3: I thought so.
12: Five, Michael Bevan, SCG.
3: Yes.
12: Remember that?
3: No, 50 over one
12: ball to go. We were 6-for-38, chasing 173 in the finals against the West Indies, and he belts Roger Harper off the last ball. Straight drive, I'm thinking, for four runs.
0: This is brilliant, man. Number four.
12: Number four would be a team called Carlton, playing Collingwood in the 1970 grand. It's still the one, isn't it, in football? Well, that is still the comeback of all comebacks. Number three, it's got to be there. Kieran Perkins, Lane 8, Atlantic.
3: The best.
12: It was 1996.
0: Dennis Committee.
12: Dennis Committee called it, as only Dennis could. Number two, Kooyong, Australia v Sweden in a Davis Cup final. Pat Cash has been flogged by Mikhail Pernfor, 6-2, 6-4, the other way around, and he somehow finds the strength as only a good hawk boy like Cashy could do. And number one, well, it's obvious, isn't it? We're 3-1 down in the America's Cup, and we're losing the final leg.
3: Yep.
12: Don't forget that. There, Dennis Connor and the Yanks are ahead of us, and then somebody finds a, was it Hugh Trahair? John Bertrand will be yelling at the microphone.
0: Or Raza.
12: Yeah, and Skipper Bertrand, off he goes, and that was the best moment of all time.
0: Showing your photograph on my phone.
12: John Aloisi.
0: I went to a bar last week. I should say cafe because I was with my son. Sitting at the next table is John Aloisi.
12: That was a great goal, Aloisi's in 2006. The last of the three. Tim Cahill got the first two.
0: Brilliant. You've got to own that.
12: Yeah, a bit of fun, Roscoe. See you soon.
0: The rumour file's open, 133-693. Sophie Clemenza will answer the phone, and she lacks company. 133-693. Give us your rumours for the final rumour file of the week. 7 o'clock, AW. 3AW, talking
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14: 15 degrees in Melbourne, partly cloudy atop today, 19 at 7 o'clock. Good morning. I'm David Armstrong, staff from a state government agency. Responsible for social housing have been caught spending up on taxpayer-funded credit cards, lashing out on lavish lunches, drinks at rooftop bars, even buying expensive chocolates. Credit card statements obtained by the Herald Sun show a long list of questionable charges by staff from the Urban Renewal Authority. The Shadow Housing Minister, David Southwick, says it does not pass the pub test.
15: In a housing crisis, every dollar should be focused on increasing housing supply, but instead we have the housing agency responsible for doing that being out to lunch on the taxpayer, and it simply doesn't pass the pub test.
14: An Australian study has found more than 2 hours a day of social media use during adolescence is associated with a greater risk of poor mental health. The risks were particularly significant for younger adolescents aged between 12 and 13. Professor Susan Sawyer from the Murdoch Children's Research Institute says the findings confirm that reducing social media use in teens has a positive impact on their health.
16: We basically found that if you looked at 100 adolescents and were able to reduce the frequency of social media use to less than 2 hours a day, you would be potentially able to prevent 11 out of every 100 cases of poor mental health.
14: Well, tributes today for Gemma Stapleton, a Stoll Gift finalist who's tragically died in an accident overseas. The former Knox Little Athletics champ is understood to have died while on a family holiday. GoFundMe page has been set up to help bring her body home, raising close to $80,000. The US president hopes a deal can be finalized quickly after cancelling strikes on Iran. Donald Trump says the regime in Tehran has agreed not to pursue nuclear weapons as part of the current agreement. The American blockade of Iranian ports will be lifted once the deal is signed. He's been asked if he's confident this agreement will hold.
17: Because they've taken a pounding. They've taken a pounding like very few people could take. And they want to make the deal a lot more than I do. And We could have had it done the other way, I guess, but it would have taken longer. They got hit very hard recently.
14: In other news, three tradies have been arrested after stealing jewellery from four homes they were painting across the Moira Shire. And teachers say they're struggling to hold respectful classroom debates due to Australia's polarised society, claiming there is a fragility and amplified sense of victimhood among students. Finance, Wall Street up 929, our dollar 70.43 US.
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14: Dean Solomon's emerged as the favoured candidate to coach Essendon. Bombers President Andrew Welsh understood to be endorsing the current interim coach ahead of favourite son James Hurd. Industry figures say Welsh has Solomon earmarked for some time. A 9-goal blitz set up Adelaide's 57-point demolition of the Bulldogs last night. Crows coach Matthew Nick says they didn't take their foot off the pedal.
19: We pressured all game. The Bulldogs lifted in that second quarter and really took it to us. But that, even there, that's probably even more pleasing, is the fact that, you know, even when we were challenged in that second quarter, we didn't budge. We are a pressure team. We embrace and we love the contest. We knew we had to bring it.
14: Tonight, Geelong hosts Gold Coast. At the FIFA Soccer World Cup, co-host Mexico is in control of the first game of the tournament, leading South Africa 2-0. Later today, South Korea will play Czechia. And that's the latest news and sport.
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2: It's Brad Arnold from Transport Victoria. There's been a collision on the M80 Ring Road affecting our turnabout traffic just before Sydney Road. Two or three cars involved. The right lane's currently blocked. Delays back before the Hume Freeway and pushing back towards Edgars Road. You could try Marty's Road up towards Sydney Road to avoid the bulk of those delays. The Hume Freeway itself still easing inbound between Craigieburn Road East and Ahern's Road following an early collision. All lanes now open, and delays also for the Ring Road Altona bound from the Western Freeway to the Westgate Freeway with ongoing works. One lane closed.
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14: A partly cloudy day, a top of 19. Rain increasing tomorrow, 17, and Sunday cloudy, 15. On the bays, a strong wind warning, northerlies 30 knots later with waves up to 1.5 metres. At Roeville, 13. Warn Ponds, 11. The city, it's 15 degrees. David Armstrong, Melbourne Zone, 3AW.
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3: Mm-hmm.
0: 133693, plenty of room for you. Sophie Clemenza will answer the phone. 133693, and she's lonely.
3: You might, you might remember that early last year, a group known as the Blue Nomads set off in their motorised boats to do a lap of Australia. Well, part of that flotilla was a woman single-handedly in a yacht, as in she was powered by wind and her sails. So today she is completing the lap of Australia, single-handedly sailed around Australia.
0: Where's she arriving, I ask, on behalf of the news directors of Melbourne?
3: Well, I need to find out more information. She will be, I don't know, but I will find out more between now and hopefully the end of the show.
0: 133693. Rumour confirmed for Mercedes-Benz Berwick. Last Friday, sirens going off told us this.
4: Rumour has it one emergency department have been advised not to fingerprint and DNA extracts outside of stolen vehicles, as it now costs too much. How ironic, following the announcement that Victoria has the highest number of stolen vehicles in the country.
0: Yeah, three times the number of the rate of car theft than New York City. Front page of the Herald Sun today, police will scale back fingerprint and DNA testing of soaring car crimes amid resourcing issues. I now go to our list this morning. Scorcher says, so we can't afford to dust for fingerprints or test drivers for cocaine use, but we got money to build a train line from Cheltenham to Box Hill and staff the Premier's office with 92 people.
3: There we go.
0: Cop this. Welcome to the Rumour File.
4: Yes, good morning. A former well-known V8 supercar driver, now in his early 50s, is currently undergoing training at a big academy in Glen Waverley to be on our streets soon.
0: Former well-known V8 supercar driver is going to become a Victorian policeman.
3: Nice.
0: That's a grouse story. I imagine news directors would be interested. We've got the name. And imagine if you're the Ian the Ice Addict, and you're trying to get away in a stolen Subaru, and all of a sudden you can't shake the bloke behind you in the cop car. Mind you, look on the bright side, once he gets you, he won't be able to fingerprint you or test you for cocaine. 133693. Himself mad.
5: Good morning, Ross. Good morning, Russ. Rumour has it a man was trying to find out whether their car rego in his company name was paid. A call was made to a government agency to inquire if his rego was current. He was advised to go into the office of that government agency with a letter to himself, from himself, authorising himself, permission to himself to be given the information about himself.
3: Who wrote that?
0: That's great. So you go to Vic Road, they said, we can't tell you over, you've got to come up with a letter. So you go in with a letter going, please give me the information I've asked for.
3: Signed me.
0: Yep. Left vacant. Welcome.
6: Good morning, R&R. Rumour has it, one local MP has uncovered a number of finished houses units sitting in storage in the state's northeast, whilst victims of the summer bushfires are still living in tents and caravans.
3: Wow, okay.
0: Good on you, Left Vacant.
3: True.
0: Well, I wonder whether are there still people living in tents and caravans after the summer bushfires?
3: Well, that's what the rumour says.
0: Well, that's a good photographic story, isn't it?
3: Well, speaking of stories, so Kettering, Tasmania is where the woman will be landing. Is that the right word? Kettering, Tasmania, having done a lap.
0: Okay. Can we Google Kettering, Tasmania, please, to find out where it is? We know it's on the coast, presumably. Good TV show, Kettering, Tasmania. Look, I've just seen a photograph of it. It's gorgeous.
3: Yeah.
0: Where is it near?
3: Just near Snug Falls.
0: Yeah, we need to go out even further.
3: Okay.
0: It's south of Hobart.
3: Mm.
0: Just south of Hobart. Suck it up, princess.
7: A prominent KC has been asked to if he would look into a way to change the speech laws that would cover political messages.
0: Okay, in order to get Pauline Hanson for saying suck it up, princess?
3: Or
0: what was the one that came before that?
3: Well, we've had ditch the, right?
0: Oh, yeah.
3: Yeah, and we've also had the liar. Fire the liar.
0: I wonder whether that's true. A prominent KC has been asked at drafting potential hate speech laws to incorporate political messaging.
3: Pretty difficult to work out what is hate and what isn't, or in a political context.
0: Partly cloudy, top of 19, is 15 degrees now. You may have seen this story on the news last night. It's in the papers today. A fugitive has gone on the run. Well, that's what they do, fugitives. an alleged major drug trafficker.
3: Yes.
0: Has gone on the run after giving the authorities the slip at his brother's funeral. He was a pallbearer, then he scarpered. All right? He's given him the slip. You would have thought that they'd put a tracker on him, wouldn't you?
3: Odd.
0: We think that's a movie.
3: Oh, yeah.
0: That's a movie. What could be a movie?
3: Well,
0: 133693.
3: The subplot is potentially very interesting.
0: Yeah. The Knicks' comeback yesterday against the Spurs could also be a movie.
3: Mm-hmm.
0: I think the Vic Rhodes website, which is still not working. Can we check that it's still... No, it's still not working.
3: Yes.
0: Like Vic Rhodes, the movie.
3: Definitely. Or The Life and Times of Neil Danaher, the movie.
0: The movie. Sorry, Sick Rhodes.
3: Sick
0: Rhodes, the movie. Out of 7.30, we know we're asking you to jump through hoops out of 7.30, but what could be a movie? Might be just from your life, right? Your own personal life could be a movie. Me. The movie. Transurban's traffic team tells us drivers using the Westgate Tunnel are saving up to 12... Imagine if you had a film festival.
3: Who would do that?
0: Film festival where people each come and show their own film called Me,
3: I know.
0: The Movie.
3: Well, obviously Donald...
0: How long would it... What's the maximum time you would allow them? I've got 12 minutes. Scorcher just went with 7 minutes.
3: Yes, 7 minutes would be mine.
0: So the whole festival's called Me, The Movie.
3: Well, Me, The Movie, definitely. That would be Donald Trump's... title of his film, Me, the movie. Who else? Well, all of us, you're saying.
0: Well, I remember when Muhammad Ali gave speech to the graduating students of Harvard, when he said, I'm now going to recite a poem I've written about how wonderful it is to be Muhammad Ali. And he goes, me?
3: Wee!
0: Me, the movie.
3: Oh, yeah.
0: Festival.
3: Clever.
0: Did I say the...
3: Transurban?
0: Yeah, 12 minutes this morning between the M80 and North Melbourne. Quicker trips with Transurban, operator of Linkt. Linkt, the movie. 7:15.
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2: It's Brad Arnold from Transport Victoria. A slow run out turnabout on the M80 Bring Road due to a collision just before Sydney Road. Our crew's now at attendance. The right lane's closed. Speed's down to 40. Delays back before Edgars Road, adding an extra 10 to 15 through that stretch. Starting to build back onto the Hume Freeway as a result as well. The Hume Highway down towards the M80 Bring Road through Campbellfield, looking like a good alternative to enter the freeway. And planned work will impact several train lines this weekend, starting from 8 o'clock tonight, including the closure of the Metro Tunnel. Check the Transport Victoria website for details.
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0: 18 after 7. This is on the rumour file last week. Front page of the Herald Sun, page 3 of the Herald Sun today. Police will scale back fingerprint and DNA testing amongst resourcing issues. This in a city with three times the rate of car theft of New York City. Wayne Gatt is the Secretary of the Police Association of Victoria. Always nice to talk. Wayne, what's your response?
25: It's not going to help us catch crooks, that's for sure. Look, we rely on analysis of forensic evidence like this to identify offenders in serious crimes, but also identify offenders in less serious crimes that ultimately are connected with more serious ones. And not knowing never helps you in policing, that's for sure.
3: Well, of course, car theft is, it's sort of at industrial proportions. And of course, it is being, it's organised.
25: Yeah, we're clubhouse leaders here, to be fair. On a national ratio, that is for sure. And so when we have so many cars, and look, cars are used in the commission of all sorts of crimes, make no mistake about it. So what might seem like a theft from or theft of a motor vehicle that is unrelated to crime often doesn't become known until much, much later. And sometimes getting ahead, interrupting crime, preventing crime, and indeed resolving much, much more serious matters require us not only to collect evidence, forensic evidence from those vehicles, but to analyse it early. I get it. Victoria Police can't do what they can't afford to do at the moment. What this points to is, you know, effectively government having its fingerprints on tightening the budget of policing. I mean, that's the seat of this problem. I mean, money equals resources equals reduced services at the moment.
0: Don't you as a government just say, well, we're going to find the money for fingerprint and DNA testing, and I'm reasonably sure that if we go out there, well, might have a look at the big build, see whether there are any savings to be made there so that we can do fingerprint and DNA testing.
25: Well, I'll let others in the community work out what priorities should be. Look, from ours, we called this pretty early. Like, I wrote to Victoria Police, I think about 12 months, 2 years ago, saying, listen, we're dangerously low on fingerprint experts in Victoria Police. That was true then. It's even truer now. And what we've watched is a slow decline in the amount of fingerprints that our members can collect at scenes by direction. And now to the point where they're saying, well, there's certain crime categories where we just don't have the people or resources to process, to actually search, analyse that that evidence. So, and that's a problem.
3: So Wayne, right now, organised crime is reading a headline that says they're going to scale back in Victoria fingerprinting and DNA testing. So then what does organised crime say to the young people there coercing into stealing cars?
25: Well, someone yells out free kick, because that's what it is. It's a free kick to offenders in committing crimes with vehicles. It's a free kick to people committing ag burgs. It's a free kick to organised crime. It can't be seen as anything but that. And I'm confident Victoria Police would not do this if they didn't have to. This will be desperation driven by dollars.
3: Right.
0: Well, that's dreadful. And I know that other people be the judge of what is prioritised, but surely you prioritise finding money for fingerprint and DNA testing.
25: Yeah, look, I can say this much, lads. Our members' views on this one will be aligned with your listeners, I think, almost 100%. No good has ever come from not catching a crook that you can catch. At the end of the day, if we don't know who's doing it, we can't stop them doing it. If we don't know who's doing it, we can't hold them to account for doing it.
0: There's a song in Stay tuned.
25: I'll leave that bit to you guys.
0: Stay tuned. That's excellent stuff, Wayne.
3: Yeah.
0: Wayne, sorry, silly last question. Who do you back for?
25: Collingwood, generally. Collingwood.
0: Yeah, there you go.
3: It's the prison bar.
0: Wayne Gatt, Secretary of the Police Association of Victoria. Out of 7:30, what could be a movie? There's a lot of things that are now coming to mind that could be a movie. We've gone from play on to free kick. 22 after 7.
14: 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The White Glove Mover makes moving a breeze. And your new place will feel like home from day one. Traffic. 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
2: It's Brad Arnold from Transport Victoria. A 10 to 15 minute delay and still building on the M80 Ring Road due to a collision. They'll turn about just before Sydney Road. Right lane still closed with emergency services on scene. Delays back before Edgars Road. Edgars Road carrying a little bit of extra traffic too down towards Marty's Road as drivers look for an alternative up towards Sydney Road and back onto the freeway from there. Hume Freeway, as a result, building quickly back before Cooper Street. You can try that exit at Cooper Street using City Road through Campbellfield back down towards the freeway as well.
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24: We are talking sporting comebacks, given what happened yesterday at Madison Square Garden, where the New York Knicks took out game 4 to lead 3-1 over San Antonio Spurs, despite being 29 points down during the third term. When I think of great sporting comebacks, I can think of somebody, I'll give you a clue, the last rights, 6 weeks later, he was winning in his chosen sport. It remains the greatest comeback in my lifetime. The last rights to winning in his chosen sport. You two may have met him. Oh. He's no longer with us. He was a fine man. Used to come to Australia quite a bit through what he did after he finished his sport. He went into, anyway. Now.
3: Okay.
24: Russ. Last night, Adelaide.
3: Yeah, go on.
24: Adelaide, yeah. So this year, I think more than any other year, a side takes a step forward.
3: Yes.
24: Maybe two steps forward. Then they go bloody backwards. So Western Bulldogs beat Hawks last Friday night.
3: Yeah.
24: So impressively. And then what they turned up last night was insipid. And the other side, the other side finished on top of the ladder last year.
0: Russell and I said the same thing off air.
3: Yeah.
0: I didn't know that there was a player called Jordan Dawson until yesterday when you told me how good he was.
3: Wow.
0: And all of a sudden I watched him last night. I go, my God, he can play this, mate.
24: He can kick a little bit, can he? He has won, I think, three club bests with Ferris. And he was one of those great, he's from Adelaide, of course, but they got him from Sydney and a wonderful leader, and he is the story of the year. Whatever happens to the Crows,
3: yes.
24: The boy they call, I think they call him Daddy, so Daddy Cools, his song, I know, after they kick a goal, he kicks a goal, and he doesn't miss goals because he's such a good kick.
3: Geelong Goldie.
24: 7:40 tonight. I just noticed, I went down there recently, there's a couple of areas in that ground that need a little bit of an update. When's the next state election?
0: They need a bit of money spent on them down there.
24: They do, Roscoe, yeah. Geelong. Geelong's had a good... I know you say Geelong's often got a good record at home, but this year it includes beating Freo in Sydney. So on that, you've got to tip Geelong. But can Gold Coast win? Of course they can win.
3: Mm-hmm. Parramatta?
24: Eight.
3: Right. D's, Bombers.
24: Parramatta's
0: three.
24: Well, it's better because of Melbourne, but if Bombers showed something, look, Melbourne to win and win easily, Parramatta five.
3: North, West Coast.
24: After what last, Fennec and what happened last week at the football club, I don't know how he's still, North Melbourne, West Coast, Parramatta's four and North Melbourne to bounce back.
3: Okay, good. Port Adelaide versus Sydney Swans.
24: Did you know Sydney's gettable at some stage? Mm. I don't know, they've just got, you can start losing players.
0: Port Adelaide is disgraceful.
24: McCartan and McInerney and Gilton still out and Papley. Port Adelaide is disgraceful. Okay, Sydney.
3: Okay,
24: Parramatta's seven.
3: Tigers, Brisbane.
24: Parramatta five, Brisbane.
3: Okay, and St Kilda, GWS.
24: Parramatta nine.
3: Yes.
24: Giants.
3: Yeah.
24: That's St Kilda. I'm looking forward to that game. That's the game I'm looking forward to most for the weekend. Who had the last rights read to him?
0: I'm going to say Nicky Lauda. Oh,
24: that's a very good answer, Roscoe. And 6 weeks later, he won for Ferrari, I'm going to say. Yeah, that's unbelievable what he did.
0: Who was one of the first drivers to run over to his car?
24: Oh, well, James Hunt was his great rival, wasn't he? And yeah. James Hunt beat him that year for the championship. I'm going to say 1976. James Hunt in a McLaren,
0: amazing.
24: What
0: a story. Thotto Kouzis from Toorak knew that. Four red cards in the entire 2022 FIFA World Cup, three in the current game. What could be a movie?
20: Save on new and demonstrator vehicles this tax time at Mercedes-Benz Berwick. 3AW News.
4: 14 degrees in Melbourne, partly cloudy atop today, 19. It's 7:30. Good morning. I'm David Armstrong. A woman who lives in the Premier's own electorate says crime is out of control in Bendigo after a man tried to break into her house while she was home alone with her baby. Emily has told Jackie Felgate a dishevelled man started rattling the door. She had to wait an hour and a half for police.
5: Business on the opposite end of town as well, and it's out of control. I had to call 000 yesterday for an incident happening at work, and the police never arrived. No follow-up whatsoever. We rang three times waiting and nothing came of it.
4: Dean Solomon has emerged as the favoured candidate to coach Essendon, threatening James Hurd's hope of a fairy tale return. Kiara Parker reports.
6: Bombers president Andrew Welsh is understood to be endorsing the current interim coach ahead of favourite son James Hurd and experienced pair John Longmire and Ken Hinckley. Industry figures say Welsh has had Solomon earmarked for some time. They're former teammates and have remained close friends since their playing days ended. It's understood Welsh is still yet to talk to Hurd, who declared publicly he wants to return for a second term as senior coach at the Bombers. The club is yet to outline any specific details or structure around its formal coaching selection process. Kiara Parker, Melbourne.
4: Health insurance giant Bupa has renewed its seven-figure sponsorship deal with Carlton. Despite the unfolding scandal involving former President Luke Sayers, The Age is reporting Sayers' resignation was a critical factor in the company's decision to renew for a further 3 years. The health giant was
1: drawn into the controversy when one of its senior executives was tagged in a post to the businessman's social media account that featured a personal lewd picture. Car thieves, reckless drivers, house burglars have been targeted in a major police crackdown across Melbourne's north. Here's Dennis O'Kane.
7: Operation Nighthawk, backed by the Air Wing and the Dog Squad, swooped across the entire Hume area of Melbourne, netting more than 30 people. All arrested on a string of charges, including car stealing, dangerous driving, and also house break-ins. On just two nights of the operation, police detected 100 offences. Most of those arrested aged in their 20s and 30s, and also a 17-year-old girl. Dennis O'Kane, Melbourne.
1: New studies found teenagers who use social media for more than 2 hours a day are at an increased risk of having poor mental health. The Murdoch Children's Research Institute tracked more than 1,000 children over a decade. Teachers say they're struggling to hold respectful classroom debates due to Australia's polarised society. Researchers found they fear parental retribution over some topics and that students now display a fragility and amplified sense of victimhood. The study also found students have a very poor civics and citizenship knowledge. In finance, Wall Street is up 929, the dollar 70.43 US.
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1: Adelaide's 57-point demolition of the Bulldogs last night lifts the Crows to the cusp of the top four. Dogs coach Luke Beveridge says they were outclassed.
8: I thought all over the park, they were impressive and we just were second rate. I mean, the good thing was we managed to stabilise the game. You know, I believe in the boys and I genuinely thought in the middle part of the game that we were coming, and then each time, you know, it looked promising, we'd give away a free kick in our forward 50 and just sap the energy a bit.
1: Gold Coast has dropped veteran ruckman Jared Witt for tonight's clash against Geelong, and Mexico's opened the World Cup with a 2-0 victory over South Africa. Three red cards were given out. That's the latest news and sport.
20: 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Eddie and Jimmy, available wherever you get your podcasts.
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2: It's Brad from Transport Victoria. Two separate collisions being cleared on the M80 Ring Road, both held turnabout. The first one near the Hume Freeway being cleared out of the left emergency lane. And further along, just before City Road, the right lane still closed with emergency services working to clear the scene. Heavy traffic pushing back towards Dalton Road. Big knock-on effect for the Hume Freeway delays back before Cooper Street. City Road, the Hume Highway through Campbellfield starting to build as people look for an alternative coming in from Melbourne's north. Trains running well at the moment. Plenty of works planned for this weekend. Check the Transport Victoria website.
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1: A partly cloudy day with a top of 19 degrees. Rain increasing tomorrow, 17. On the bays, a strong wind warning, northerlies, 30 knots tonight. Waves up to 1.5 metres. At the airport, 14. At Mount Dandenong, 12. The city, it is 15 degrees. David Armstrong, Melbourne Zone, 3AW.
20: 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The White Glove Mover makes moving a breeze. And your new place will feel like home from day one.
0: 23 minutes before 8. The New York Knicks comeback yesterday against the Spurs. Yeah. Could be a movie. Mm-hmm. We also thought the story, I think it's in The Age this morning, about the bloke who was let out of prison to attend his brother's funeral.
3: Yep.
0: Who's then nicked off. Right, and they can't find
3: him. In a black limo, I think.
0: Yeah, in a black limo. We thought that could be a movie.
3: Easily.
0: Because you thought you had, this is obviously not what has happened. But folks, 133-693, what could be a movie? Remember the moment in The Producers where they're rehearsing to see who's going to play Hitler? In Springtime for Hitler? Yes. And the hippie comes on and does that hippie.

0: allowed him to Scarpa, and now he's going back to his criminal co-conspirators and are able to bust the racket wide open.
1: There we go.
0: Right.
1: I know.
0: Yeah.
1: Well, you know what?
0: What's your movie?
1: Well, we had a rumour this morning, which I've had confirmed, a woman whose name is Joy, which I think is rather wonderful. So Joy, the movie, she has just finished a 16-month, 9,000 nautical mile under a keel sail lap of Australia. Surely that's a movie.
0: Okay.
1: Joy, the movie.
0: I've got no, there's another part to this movie.
1: Go on then.
0: I am going to have $1 million.
1: Yes.
0: She went
1: say it.
0: Anti-clockwise.
1: Clockwise.
0: Oh, serious?
1: Yeah, clockwise. Well, she's got to come downhill from the top there, don't you? So hey, down the...
0: And so she's gone clockwise. So she started at Kettering.
1: Yeah.
0: And she's gone around like... Oh, of course she started at Kettering.
1: Yeah.
0: But she went via Western Australia first.
1: Correct. WA okay. up to
0: What's
1: the
0: movie called?
1: Well, I just think Joy.
0: Joy.
1: Yeah.
0: Right. Okay. Mine is about... The fact that it was revealed yesterday that dogs, 80% of dogs are left-handed, right? And the movie is called Paws.
2: You're going to need a bigger bone.
1: Nicely done.
0: Nicely done, Scorch. You're going to need a bigger bone.
1: Paws.
0: Paws. Right. Imagine a movie where dogs were evil.
1: Oh, that would have been
0: imagine
1: done.
0: Imagine when they... Has it been done?
1: Well, if it hasn't.
0: Right. And the best, most evil dog would be the cutest.
1: Oh, for sure.
0: Right, so the cutest dog of all the dogs
1: yes.
0: is the worst. Yeah. Lassie. What's the... That's a German Shepherd, isn't it, Lassie?
1: No.
0: Lassie's a German Shepherd, isn't she?
1: I don't have Lassie as a German Shepherd.
0: Well, we haven't got any lines for it.
1: I've got Rin Tin Tin.
0: Is he a German Shepherd?
1: Yes.
0: Shout out to Leon Wiegard, who listens to this program. he was describing a person one day, and it was reasonably tough. I can't remember who it was. And I said, is he tough, Leon? He goes, tough? He's got an East German Shepherd. what's that?
1: That's not a German Shepherd. No, it'd be friendly. No, that's a Kelpie. No, it's a
0: Kelpie.
1: It's a Border Collie.
0: Righto. Darren, what's your movie?
3: The movie would be Chronicles on the Monash Freeway starring the Montague Street Bridge.
0: Oh, wow. Montague, it's a hit. Oh, nothing? Nothing? It's a hit?
1: I'm with you on that.
0: Right. Montague starring, Street, the bridge, yep, starring.
1: Starring Montague Bridge.
0: That's right.
1: It's really good.
0: Yeah. With Brad Hitt. Oh, come on. Who's in Montague Street, the bridge? The Montague Street Bridge, the movie.
1: Yeah.
0: He'll be screaming out at us. That's brilliant, Darren. Craig, what's your movie?
4: It's a Buddy Franklin story, the Hawthorne part.
1: Oh, yeah.
0: Yeah, yeah, yeah.
1: It's a hit.
0: It's a hit. We used one on the podcast yesterday. Here's your challenge, Zach.
1: Oh, yeah.
0: 2008 grand final, was it?
1: Yeah, well, you won.
0: Right. He can light a fire. It's a Dennis Cometti referring to Buddy Franklin lighting a fire. Joe, what's your movie?
5: My movie is Gatman.
1: Gatman!
5: So he flies around, he's got the blue lycra, the blue cape, and he looks after everyone as best he could because he's the best thing that the police force have.
1: We're with you, Joe.
0: We observed to ourselves off the wireless after we spoke with Wayne Gatt, geez, a good media performer.
1: The Gatman.
0: And you know what he's known as in the police force, Joe? Oh, no. Here's the name of the movie about Wayne Gatt.
1: Uh-huh.
0: The Maltese Falcon.
1: The Maltese Falcon.
0: That's what he's known as.
1: Totally. Gatman the movie. No, Gatman. The Maltese.
0: And what's he... And what he's got, the Maltese Falcon
1: yes.
0: of the Wayne Gatt movie, The Maltese Falcon.
1: Yes.
0: The most precious thing of all time, he has a DNA testing kit. A gold DNA testing kit.
1: Right. And what's his kryptonite?
0: That he didn't have any kryptonite, the Maltese Falcon.
1: I know, but I'm just, you know.
0: Right.
1: I was going to go, like, budget.

0: is his kryptonite.
1: Or fingerprint dust. If he touches fingerprint dust, he dies. The Maltese Falcon. Paul, what's your movie?
2: Sydney Cotton, born in Proserpine, became a famous First World pilot. After that, in the 30s, he was a travelling salesman flying around Europe in a plane, had two planes. But what no one knew, he only answered to two people, Churchill and Chamberlain. He was a spy. Then went on to meet Ian Chamberlain after the last plane out of Berlin when he was supposed to bring Goring back for negotiations. And so Sydney Cotton is James Bond.
0: Okay, Sydney Cotton. We need to do some research on Sydney.
1: I've never heard of him.
0: Well,
1: I got the working title of the movie.
0: Go on then. Cotton
1: Fine
0: on.
1: Cotton.
0: Yeah, Cotton on, I thought you were going.
1: Cotton on. Cotton on's good. Who's Ian Chamberlain?
0: Neville.
2: Ian Fleming.
1: Oh, Ian Fleming
2: was the one who wrote all the Bond movies.
1: Yeah, yeah, yeah. Sorry, you said Ian's Chamberlain.
2: There's a lot of big things on that too, boys. He developed.
1: And Paul, good on you.
0: Sydney Cotton, we're going to do some research.
1: All right, it goes like this.
3: And think about a short pass, needs to go a goal here because he can light a fire under himself. The smoke is starting to rise.
0: The smoke.
1: That, like, can we just do that one more time to get the brilliance of Cometti?
0: Oh, yeah.
1: Like, he's calling that live, and it is he's in effect, Dennis has written a poem.
3: Don't think about a short pass, needs to go a goal here because he can light a fire under himself. The smoke is starting to rise.
1: And you know what ruined it? That? The miking up the umpires.
0: Yeah, yeah. Yes.
1: Michael, what's your movie?
4: Oh, firstly, the Evil's movie about a dog is Cujo, Stephen King.
0: Thank you.
1: Yeah, yeah, yeah. That was a big dog, wasn't it, the Cujo?
4: Huge. St. Bernard that has rabies.
1: Yeah. Is that it, Michael, or have you got a movie?
4: Dude, Where's My Car, the Melbourne chapter.
1: Like, Dude, Where's My Car?
0: The Melbourne chapter.
1: Oh, that's good. Starring Wayne Gatt.
0: Exactly.
1: Oh, that's really good, Michael. Dude, Where's My Car? Would you make it, Australianise it? Would you make it Mate, Where's My Car? Or leave it as Dude, Where's My Car? Or Knackers, Where's My Car?
0: Mate.
1: It's great.
0: Like, mate. Mate.
1: Yeah.
0: Where's My Car?
1: Mate, Where's My Car?
0: Starring.
1: Starring.
0: Well, of course, the Gatman's got to be the hero.
1: Yeah, the Gatman. Hmm. The Maltese Falcon. Greg, what's your movie?
5: Rising Tiger. You know, story of a football club that had 35 years of failure. A CEO who said we were going to win three flags while we're at the bottom of the ladder. And in space of one season, turn it all around.
0: Why not, eh?
1: Yeah.
0: Rising Tiger.
1: Righto. Who plays the role of Peggy O'Neill? Oh, no.
0: Audrey Plaza.
1: No, it's just scorches Jackie Weaver on stilts. No, I'm thinking the great one. No, not Nicole Kidman. Oh, you know, she's the greatest actress in the world. She was in ABBA, the movie.
0: Oh, yeah.
1: Meryl Streep in the role as Peggy O'Neill.
0: Not Toni Collette.
1: Because Peggy's got an American accent.
0: Yeah.
1: All right, so it's ready. You can have an American actress play her.
0: You've nailed it.
1: Right. Tim, what's your movie?
6: Movie, it would be a documentary because it is true. And Russell Crowe could play me going back to work, creating the letterhead from scratch, going back into Vic Rhodes with it. And Gina Riley, as Kim, could go, oh, yeah, and just punch a few buttons and it's done.
1: We did actually, we don't know. Good on you, Tim. I'd actually scribbled down a note, Vic Rhodes, the movie.
0: Yeah, yeah.
1: Yeah.
0: I thought he called it Sick Rhodes.
1: Yeah, Sick Roads. I mean, Alan Howe makes a good point.
0: Yeah.
1: That the Montague Street Bridge story, the movie would be called Groundhog Day.
0: Yeah, yeah, very good.
1: And look over my shoulder. Is it still 151?
0: Yes.
1: Right. 151 trucks have collided with the Montague Street Bridge, yet it still stands. partly cloudy, top of 19. It's 15 degrees now.
7: Chris Jackson.
0: Very good. That's
1: the cuticle. 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
9: It's Brad Arnold from Transport Victoria. Two separate collisions still being cleared for the M80 Ring Road. Both will turn about. The first near the Hume Freeway and the left emergency lane. And the second just before City Road, still blocking the right lane. A 20 to 25 minute delay through that stretch, pushing back towards Dalton Road. And the Hume Freeway is suffering as a result. Delays are back before Ahern's Road. The Hume Highway through Campbellfield Building as people look for an alternative. And there's delays southbound on Bolton Street in Eltham, heading down towards Main Road with a collision. Police are directing traffic, allow some extra time.
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1: 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We got $2,000, hopefully, to give away. Thomas Davis from Bulleen. Do you know the three code words, Thomas?
19: Yes, I do. They are bargain, security, and house.
1: Oh, $2,000 for you, Thomas. $2,000.
19: Thank you very much.
0: Wonderful. Make sure you keep listening today to Tom, and the football for the code words. You'll need to know tomorrow. 3AW's $20,000 boost your budget thanks to HomeSafe Wealth Release, assisting older homeowners for over 20 years to use their home equity.
1: Right, let's revisit this.
0: Yeah, go on.
1: Listen to Heidi.
0: Yes.
1: Jackie.
0: Yes.
1: And Tony.
0: Correct.
1: Forget the footy. Right. $20,000 thanks to HomeSafe Wealth Release. That reaction reminds me of the line from Basil Fawlty, which Zach will find. Satisfied customer. Must have him stuffed. teens who use social media for more than 2 hours a day are significantly more likely to experience depression and poor well-being. Professor Susan Sawyer, director of the Centre for Adolescent Help at the Murdoch Children's Research Institute. Professor, one of the things, well, I'm going to say we find, it's more me, find amusing is, the Australian government's ban on social media for under 16s does not work at all and never has. Are we agreed on that?
20: I think what's apparent is that what is the Australian social media ban has been trying to do is pretty ambitious. It's a world first.
1: Absolutely.
20: And the eSafety Commission is recognising that it's got more work to do. So I think
1: it's got 100% more work. It doesn't work at all.
20: A bit premature. But having said that, I think that what our research shows is that families have also got a stronger part to play, particularly
1: when
20: our impacts on younger kids.
0: So, Professor, what about no mobile phones until you're 16?
20: Look, I think that that's a conversation for Australia to have. I don't think our research would be necessarily suggesting that that would be the outcome, but it's certainly suggesting. And I think the conversations that are having with the Australian social media ban around the world is saying that we have to be thinking a little bit differently around social media and recognising it's not just a neutral platform as the companies would have us all believe.
0: Okay, so Professor, it is very difficult, of course, to get a 15-year-old to... So what about just saying to the 15-year-old, no, this isn't a ban, it's just a delay?
20: Look, I think it's a ban. So to me, that the language we use is less significant, though, than what the intention of this is. And our research is certainly saying that the more time that young people are spending on online, the poorer the mental health in terms of the findings.
1: Can I ask you a yes. genuine question? Right.
20: Yep.
1: If you have, for example, a 14-year-old who does not have Snapchat at the moment, it means that they do not communicate with their friends, that they are locked out. Do you want your child to be able to engage with their friends or be locked out on their own?
20: And that's why I think that the opportunity here is to be changing social norms, because as you say, no parent is wanting that and no child is wanting that. But if we lift everyone's practices, then again, this is about changing social norms.
0: Yep.
20: So when you were young, there was not a social norm that said that at the age of 10 or 11 or 12, there would be an expectation that you had a mobile phone or access to social media. Certainly that was not the case when I was young.
1: No, not at all, Professor. Absolutely. I mean, she's right. Yep. It is desirable. And parents have more of a role to play.
0: Mm-hmm.
1: But it does not work at all, never has.
0: Well, the social media, of course, was the tram, and those that didn't catch the tram felt isolated.
1: Tram, the movie.
0: Boom.
1: Right, bang. Eddie McGuire suggested that for the Montague Street Bridge, the soundtrack is I'm Still Standing by Elton John. Radio Solutions time, 5 to 8.
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9: It's Brad Arnold from Transport Victoria. 20 to 25 minute delays now for the M80 Ring Road Alternabound from Dalton Road to City Road, with two separate collisions being cleared. One near the Hume Freeway, now the left emergency lane. The other just before City Road, still blocking the right lane. Big knock-on effect for the Hume Freeway. Delays well back before Cooper Street and City Road through Campbellfield, carrying a lot of extra traffic down towards the freeway. The other freeway is looking okay, city bounds leading into the weekend. A service change though, if you're on the trains for the Frankston train line, other lines are clear to and from the city.
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26: 15 degrees in Melbourne, partly cloudy at top today, 19, 8 o'clock. Good morning. I'm David Armstrong. The opposition's calling on the Allen government to explain why fat cats are dining out on the taxpayers' dime in the middle of a cost of living crisis. Staff at the agency responsible for community housing have been caught spending thousands on lavish lunches and at rooftop bars in the city. Credit card statements obtained from the Urban Renewal Authority reveal a list of questionable charges, and the Shadow Housing Minister, David Southwick, says the minister must explain.
27: The minister needs to explain to taxpayers why this is being allowed to happen. Victorians are struggling each and every day to put food on the table, yet we have these bureaucrats out to lunch on the taxpayers' dime in a housing crisis.
26: The police union bosses lash the Allen government over yet another cut in vital crime-fighting funding. This time it's fingerprint and DNA testing to help catch car thieves. The funding cuts come on the back of surging motor vehicle crime, the worst of all the states combined. Wayne Gatt not holding back.
28: I get it. Victoria Police can't do what they can't afford to do at the moment. What this points to is, you know, effectively government having its fingerprints on tightening the budget of policing. I mean, that's the seat of this problem.
26: A study has found teens who use social media for more than 2 hours a day are significantly more likely to experience depressive symptoms and poor well-being. For 14 years, Australian researchers at the Murdoch Children's Research Institute tracked social media use and mental health outcomes for almost 1,100 children between 9 and 19. Professor Susan Sawyer says the findings show the risks associated with 2 hours or more of social media use is particularly significant for those aged 12 to 13.
29: Which is at a very critical time of adolescent brain development, which becomes, the adolescent brain becomes much more socially oriented, where young people are much more sensitive to the desire for friendship.
26: The US president says oil prices will drop like a stone, promising a peace deal with Iran within days. Donald Trump stressing an agreement has been reached on nuclear weapons.
30: They will not only not have, they will not purchase, develop in any way, any shape, in any way, shape or form, a nuclear weapon. They will not have a nuclear weapon.
26: In other news, Defence Minister Richard Marles' upcoming AUKUS trip to England may have to be deferred following the resignation of his British counterpart. Analysis shows Australia's electricity sector has recorded the biggest productivity decline of any industry over the past two decades. Two men arrested after stealing a bobcat at Laverton North. They used two stolen trucks for their getaway. Finance, Wall Street up 929. Our dollar trading at 70.43 US.
6: Finance, Lexus of Blackburn's end of financial year demonstrator event is on now, but only while demonstrator stock lasts. Visit Lexus of Blackburn today.
26: Co-host Mexico has opened the FIFA Soccer World Cup with a 2-0 win over South Africa. It took just 8 minutes for the home side to score.
31: Oh, Mexico, maybe with an opening here, and that is the only goal of the World Cup, scored
7: Christine Solomons emerged as the favoured candidate to coach Essendon, threatening James Hurt's hope of a fairy tale return. Bombers president Andrew Welsh is understood to be endorsing the current interim coach, reportedly had Solomon earmarked for some time. Adelaide thumped the Bulldogs last night by 57 points at Marvel Stadium. Tonight Geelong hosting Gold Coast. And Australia has lost a one-day international series to Bangladesh for the first time, beaten by 5 wickets in the second match in Dakar. That's the latest news and sport.
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9: It's Brad Arnold from Transport Victoria. A 20 to 25 minute delay and still building for the M80 Ring Road. Our turnabout from just after Dalton Road up towards City Road. 2 separate collisions being cleared. 1 near the Hume Freeway in the left emergency lane. 1 just before City Road blocking the right lane. Big knock-on effect for the Hume Freeway. Delays are back before Cooper Street and plenty of extra traffic on the Hume Highway through Campbellfield down towards the freeway. Take care if you're on the Monash Freeway inbound past Wellington Road with our crews picking up some debris in one of the running lanes and a service change for the Frankston train line.
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7: A partly cloudy day, a top of 19 degrees, and tomorrow rain increasing 17. On the bays, a strong wind warning, northerlies 15 to 25 knots and waves up to 1.5 metres. At Brighton, 12. Werribee, 14. And in the city, it's 15 degrees. David Armstrong, Melbourne Zone, 3AW.
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1: I think Artificial wouldn't allow himself to use the word testicle.
0: A little glitch in my anatomy.
1: Yeah. Good. It is 7 after 8.
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1: 3AW's soccer reporter is the excellent Lucy Zelich. We're allowed, I assume, to talk about anything we want to talk about, Lucy. I've been given a stat. 2022, the entire tournament, 4 red cards. The opening game, just played with Mexico, mm-hmm. 3 red cards.
17: I'm sorry, lads. I'm still trying to get over the glitch in the anatomy. And let me tell you something. When you start your day off by watching Shakira host an opening ceremony, there's no glitch in your anatomy, okay? But back to that ridiculous stat, it was crazy because now what we're seeing is a tournament get underway with so much... I guess, fanfare, but also negativity around who was allowed in, who wasn't, the Somali referee who got denied, and all the scandals as they build up towards any World Cup. But as soon as it kicks off, let me tell you, we forget all of that. And we start to really appreciate what we can see. The party is already starting in Mexico, which we know, of course, is one of the host cities, three for this particular 2026 World Cup in both the United States and also Canada. So it's really going to be entertaining. We've got another game coming from 12 o'clock today, Australian Eastern Standard Time, Korea Republic taking on Czechia. But then, of course, being the parochial nation that we are all getting so excited to see the Socceroos and what they'll be able to deliver.
1: Lucy, this is what we need to know from Lucy Zelich. Yeah. Turkey any good?
17: Oh, yeah, they are. Yeah, absolutely they are. And they're no mugs. And I took a kind of, I guess, I had a little smile to myself when I saw that one of our defenders, Miloš Deganek, came out and was quoted as saying that basically, you know, this Turkish side, it's 26 players that have never experienced the World Cup, because it's true, they haven't been here. It's the first time that they're at a World Cup since they finished third in 2002. But you've got to listen to some of their players. And I did actually see the squad values put up, shared by Football 360 AU in the last 48 hours. Turkey's squad is the most expensive in our group, worth $775 million, right? Then you've got the USA on $631 million, Paraguay $251 million. Guess how much our squad's worth? $127 million. So Turkey aren't any mugs. They've got Kenan Yildiz, who plays for Juventus in the Serie A. Arda Güler, the 21-year-old absolute brilliant midfielder who plays for Real Madrid. He's a phenomenon, and everyone is talking about him, including their newly appointed coach, Jose Mourinho. But then you've also got their captain who plays for Inter, Hakan Çalhanoğlu. So, again, as I said, they're no mugs. They are tipped to do really well in this group.
0: Okay, Lucy, so we're excited to watch Australia. When?
17: When? So, coming up, and you guys, actually, this is a really cool thing, because down in Melbourne, they've set up some live sites. Do you remember all that that drama that happened when Jacinta, your all sexist / misogynist Alan, came to the rescue to say that, yes, you can actually watch the games at Federation Square, because they said they were going to cancel them? Mm. Well, there's a place that you can go to watch some of the games. That's one of the live sites. Amy Park and Marvel Stadium for one game. You'll be able to go down there and see that. But, of course, it's all kicking off for the Socceroos this Sunday at 2 o'clock Australian Eastern Standard Time.
1: Brilliant, Lucy. Thank you so much, Lucy Zelich, 3AW soccer reporter. Jack, I didn't know they existed until Ando told me half an hour ago, but he says that his mates say that Brown Sugar are a great cover band. Tell me more.
2: So my friend Kevin Hunt, who's the bass player, played at Scotty's Garage a lot, and I'll tell you now, Ross, you're a big fan of the Rolling Stones. Yeah. I highly recommend looking up them and going and seeing them. Me and my dad, who does photography, says it's one of the best cover bands you'll ever see.
1: That's what Ando's mates say, so I've got to go and see him, but it looks like I might have to go to
0: Sydney.
1: Sydney. Sydney. Well, I'm just going to go to Sydney.
0: Go to Sydney.
1: As simple as that. The Marble Bar, which is part of the Hilton. Righto. You want to come?
0: I think I might even be in Sydney at that time. Is that when we're on a survey break?
1: Yes.
0: There
1: yes.
0: we go.
1: Yeah, so the 26th is the start of survey, 26th of June, the Marble Bar at the Hilton in Sydney. Righto. Good on you, Jack. You start. It's time for
3: Word of the Week.
15: Oh, well, everybody's heard about the word.
18: Word of the Week.
1: Word of the Week.
18: Word of the Week.
1: Is numbnut.
0: Numbnut.
1: And it's also time for
0: Freeze MND beanies. Very good one. Yeah.
1: I saw my next door neighbour sitting at his desk doing some work during the week.
0: No.
1: Was he was sitting there and he was wearing his Freeze MND beanie.
0: That's cute.
1: I was very impressed. Sandlow Medal, number 8.
19: Sparrow, a hand pass to Langdon, who has Cozzy loose, drills it to him, he plays on, he goes round the corner. And they're Demon fans making all the noise now.
1: He could have taken his 30 seconds, yes, but
0: he
1: played on.
0: He played on.
1: Incredible poetry.
0: Yeah.
1: Number seven.
20: Cup of tea and a Tim Tam job.
1: A Tim Tam job.
0: Which led to an instant poll.
1: Of?
0: is a cup of tea, sorry, is a Tim Tam better with tea or coffee?
1: And the answer was
0: tea.
1: Tea.
0: Well, we were tea.
1: Number six. That is Tim Howard, the Everton goalkeeper, who embraced this concept.
0: Yes.
1: Who had Tourette's syndrome, and the Everton supporters used to chant, chim chimity, chim chimity. Play it one more time, Zach. Number five.
4: Chris Jackson.
1: That was Transurban's Chris Jackson yesterday, number four.
5: My wicked stepmother in Albury.
1: That was Richard Decrepney.
0: Yes.
1: Who said that he would rather drive to see his wicked stepmother in Albury rather than catch a plane.
0: Well,
1: number four.
5: Numbnut.
1: That was three, sorry. Number two.
8: We do water aerobics.
1: Zach just loved water aerobics.
0: Yeah.
1: And for the sound line, number one.
21: We support the U.S., the U.S., the U.S. That's the way we like it. We like it. We love it.
0: Honestly.
1: The lamest chant in the history of sport. Like, it's apparently there was one at the Coliseum when they used to fight the Lions that was particularly bad, but that's now officially overtaken it. By Friday, prediction results for the Blind Factory.
0: So, Ross, you said the federal government will announce that from next year, every person in Australia who does not yet currently have an Order of Australia will be given one.
1: Well, it's the easiest way.
0: Yeah.
1: You said it will be announced. You said this before, Cozzie, that play on will be the new slogan for the Victorian number plate. I love that notion.
0: Kiara said by Friday the AFL will introduce the play dead, sit and roll over rule to complement the stand rule.
1: Definitely, Kiara. $350 bucks for you.
0: That's good.
1: There was another movie I didn't get time to say. Stand, the movie. Jack said the Prime Minister will roll out a new slogan.
0: Rick said the Rolling Stones will announce they are touring Australia. Well, but we've heard about a band, Brown Sugar.
1: But no, the answer is no, and I don't think they ever will.
0: Right.
1: Much as we want it, Rick, but I'm happy to go to Sydney to watch Brown Sugar. Joe says James Hurd will be the new coach of Essendon. Hasn't happened yet.
0: Yeah.
1: He was spotted with Kevin Sheedy and Paul Little, but there's a story on the front page of the Herald Sun this morning doesn't have a... by James Hurd, that suggests maybe Dean Solomon might actually be the front runner.
0: And Peter said Jacinta Allen will step down.
1: Did not happen. 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Call 13blinds, partly cloudy, top of 19, 15 now, 16 after 8.
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9: It's Brad Arnold from Transport Victoria. Still a 20 to 25 minute delay on the M80 Ring Road. Big noggin effect for the Hume Freeway. Two separate collisions to clear on the Ring Road. The first one near the Hume Freeway in the left emergency lane. And the right lane's blocked just before Sydney Road with a separate collision. Delays on the freeway back towards Dalton Road. Hume Freeway back before Cooper Street. And plenty of extra traffic on the Hume Highway through Sydney Road, through Campbellfield, down towards the freeway. Well, the freeway's looking okay at this stage of the morning, and a service change still for the Frankston train line. Check the Transport Victoria website.
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1: 20 past 8, Amelia Fuller joins us. I can see it on the screen, but I'm going to leave the pronunciation to you.
16: It's Khaosan Lane. It's K-H-A-O-S-A-N Lane. Now, this is a Thai joint, and it is between H&M and Maya in that little GPO laneway. So you're closer to Little Bourke there. So
1: got it.
16: Let me start with this question. When was the last time you went out for lunch in the CBD and you could get lunch under $10?
1: 1923.
16: In fact, I actually went on Wednesday and I paid $9.90 for one of these dishes.
1: Great.
16: And it is a full serve. So let me quickly start from the top.
1: Let's
16: so,
1: spell it again. Khaosan.
16: K-H-A-O-S-A-N. N.
1: Right, are there any sappers there? Khaosan.
16: Khaosan. So it means milled rice in Thai.
1: Uh-huh.
16: And the name originates...
1: That's Thai.
16: It's Thai, yes. And it originates from the historical 19th century market where merchants would have filled and sold milled rice along the boats.
1: Mm-hmm.
16: So that's where this comes from. It's kind of their... They're Silk Road without the dark undertones. So, but the Melbourne namesake has a bit of a reputation. It's known for fast, punchy Thai street style food, specifically Thai Asan, which is between kind of Laos and Cambodia. So you've got that northeastern flavour. So forget about the curries and you're thinking more about kind of like spicy, fragrant, fermented, all those kind of things.
1: Khaosan Lane is the backpacking district of Bangkok, Scorch tells me.
16: Well, and that will also add to the whole feel because you're walking down this lane.
1: Have you been to Thailand?
16: In Melbourne.
0: Yes.
1: Oh. Well, I only went 2 months ago for the first time. Oh, my God, how good is it?
16: Incredible.
0: Very good.
16: I need to get to Thailand. That's one I've really missed.
0: There's a smell of it right now. You can smell it right now, can't you, Ross?
1: Oh, and the bustle and the business, the friendliness.
16: Everything you're imagining is you're setting this scene because I've even got a photo there for you and you can see I'm trying to just get past all the workers as it's bustling. It's made for just sitting, quick meals. You know you're going to get a good feed. So let's get into the food. So first up, I love the way that Thai food is named because it is so matter of fact when you translate it. So the first one is Khao Mun Gai Tom, which means oily rice and boiled chicken. But it's if you've ever had Hainanese chicken.
1: Russell wants to send that to the marketing department.
16: I know. If you've ever had Hainanese chicken, this is the Thai version. You can see it there on the bottom there. So they've obviously got that boiled chicken, but then you also have a nice spicy tomatoey sauce on the side, bit of cucumber to just cut through, and then that broth. And that is $9.90.
2: Can you believe that, Ross?
1: Incredible.
2: $9.90 for that dish.
16: Yeah.
1: Well, that's all you need.
16: Exactly.
2: Oh, mate.
16: Yeah, I was blown away. So then at the top there, you see cow moo cob, which is literally translates to rice, pork, crispy. I just loved it. Well, and so it's going
1: How much does the word crispy improve the word pork? Yeah. Take it from about 17 to about 93. Yeah.
16: You can see that kind of reddish sauce over the top, and that's from the red tofu have in there.
2: Yeah.
16: And they've also got a boiled egg. They've got a nice sweet soy on the side, also some broth.
2: How much?
16: That one I think was... $16.80.
2: Okay, pretty good.
16: Yep. Full.
1: Stay with us. Khaosan Lane. Khaosan. Khaosan Lane in Bourke Street.
16: My favourite dish is coming.
1: Beauty. 24 after 8.
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9: It's Brad Arnold from Transport Victoria. Still around a 25-minute delay on the M80 Ring Road between Dalton Road and City Road with two separate collisions to clear, one near the Hume Freeway and the left emergency lane, and the right lane still closed just before City Roads. We're the second collision. Emergency services in attendance at both of these. Hume Freeway back before Cooper Street, and plenty of extra traffic on City Road through Campbellfield down towards the freeway. And a truck's broken down outbound on the Monash Freeway just before Warragul Road. Speed and lane restrictions in place heading away from town. Emergency services attending.
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1: Righto, what was your favourite thing?
16: My favourite was the Khao Yang Khai Zab. It means spicy, crispy chicken, salad and rice. Very simple, but oh my God, was it good. Let me tell you the secret bit. So obviously they've got this crispy chicken. That's awesome. The balance of citrus and sweets is all perfect. But here's the little secret that they do. They toast rice powder through it. So you get that extra bit of crisp through some pickled onions and also all through the rice. Good. That really impressed me.
1: Calston Lane, 350 Burke Street, Melbourne.
2: The pick of the week winner is Daniel. Today's rumour file winner is left vacant. Best rumours this week go into the draw to win the GLA 200 from Mercedes-Benz Berwick. The weekly winner is AI Cheddar. The wildcard yearly entry goes to Cop This. Well, what a great, fun week we've had. Thanks so much for listening. You make this program, of course, Ross.
1: Was grouse. Heidi Murphy is next. She'll be joined by Pauline Hanson's Chief of Staff. One Nation has raised almost $3 million. It is 8:30.
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24: 15 degrees in Melbourne, partly cloudy, a top today 19, 8:30. Good morning. I'm David Armstrong. A woman nursing her three-month-old baby has been subjected to a horrifying ordeal. A man trying to break in through the back of her house in broad daylight. Emily, who lives in the Premier's own electorate of Bendigo, has told Jackie Felgate she was terrified. And she had to wait an hour and a half for police.
25: Heard the noise again, but much more violent. And I went, oh, my God, my washing machine, broken. There's something crazy going on with my washing machine. So I sort of ran to the laundry. And there was a man at my door, at the glass back door of my house, shaking the door, trying to get it open.
24: The Labor Party president concedes the party would not have raised anywhere near the $2 million from its donation push, One Nation, has now received more than $2.5 million, heading towards $3 million from its Fire the Liar fundraising push. It was launched after the ALP asked supporters for $27 to help combat the rise of the minor party. Wayne Swan has joined the Prime Minister in questioning One Nation's funding figure before criticising the party for relying on money from billionaires like Gina Reinhart.
27: When it comes to big money in this country, it's all going to One Nation, and this whole debate is a smokescreen for the fact that they are actually run by the top end of town.
24: Tribute today for Gemma Stapleton, a Stall gift finalist who has tragically died in an accident overseas. The former Knox Little Athletics champ is understood to have died while on a family holiday. A GoFundMe page has been set up to help bring her body home, raising close to $80,000. Well, experts are warning Australians not to use AI for their tax returns. In some cases, the technology has been found to reference outdated legislation in its answers. RMIT's Professor Angel Zhong says AI answers may not provide a totally accurate picture.
28: Some expenses are already bundled into fixed rates, increasing the risk of accidentally double-claiming expenses.
24: In finance, the dollar is trading at 70.43 US.
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24: Essendon President Andrew Welsh is understood to be endorsing interim coach Dean Solomon to get the job full-time, threatening James Hurd's hopes of returning for a second term as senior coach of the Bombers. Western Bulldogs had no answers for inspirational Adelaide captain Jordan Dawson. So the Dogs went down by 57 points last night. Crows' victory putting them on the cusp of the top four. And Mexico got the 2026 Soccer World Cup underway this morning, comfortably beating South Africa 2-0 in a match that saw three players sent off. That's the latest news and sport.
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0: It's Brad Arnold from Transport Victoria. Still a 20 to 25 minute delay on the M80 Ring Road L turnabout after two separate collisions. Still got the right lane closed just before Sydney Road with the collision being cleared from the roadway. Speed down to 40 and delays are back towards Dalton Road, Marnie's Road, the Hume Highway, Sydney Road through Campbellfield carrying a lot of extra traffic and a big knock-on effect for the Hume Freeway. Those delays are back before Cooper Street. There's delays in Roeville through the intersection of Wellington Road and Stud Road with a westbound collision on Wellington Road. Traffic down to one lane.
29: 3AW weather. When it's cold outside, stay warm in Underworks heat bods, extra warm thermals and socks. Underworks, the number one to down under for socks.
24: A partly cloudy day with a top of 19 degrees. There'll be rain increasing tomorrow, 17. Sunday, partly cloudy, a top of 15. On the bays today, there is a strong wind warning. Northerlies, 25 knots, 30 knots tonight, and waves up to 1.5 metres. At Clayton, 13. Werribee, 14. The city, it is 15 degrees. David Armstrong, Melbourne's own 3AW.
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16: Well, good morning. On this Friday, the 12th of June, the day Pauline Hanson comes to inner city Melbourne. That's right, Moonee Ponds, to be the epicentre of political, shall we say, colour and movement later today. A fundraiser for One Nation early evening this evening. There are protest groups for and against already planning to show up. I will be interested to see how big the protest numbers get, particularly those opposed to One Nation. On current evidence, they'll be vastly outnumbered by those backing in this new force in politics. I don't think that's an overstatement of where they're at. This go-to of, oh, they're a protest party seems to assume that voters will just settle back into normal ways and normal patterns after they've given incumbents a whack. I think that's looking increasingly like a fantasy, like wishful thinking, like delusional thinking even. There's been the opinion polls for months now, right, showing the surge. And sure, it's easy to say things to a pollster and you might still make a different call when it's, you know, pencil to paper time on an actual ballot. But now there's dollars showing up in, frankly, astonishing amounts. Hit $2 million yesterday, is closing on $3 million. This is grassroots mobilising. Thousands, tens of thousands putting dollars into a donation drive for a political party. It's a simple fundraiser. That should tell you things about just the scale of the passion, I think, and it will be sending chills up the spine of the major party, those in the major party headquarters. It'll be sending chills and waves of jealousy, I'd imagine. Now, Labor's completely poo-pooing this. Here's the Prime Minister when he was asked about the cash pouring in for One Nation yesterday.
3: Did she, though? What evidence is there?
16: Did she get that much money? There's no evidence, there's no proof, they say. Here's what Pauline Hanson had to say back.
5: Why would I call out the liar, fire the liar, then go and do something like that myself? It would destroy me.
16: So I'm not sure what Labor doesn't get about how casting doubt, how casting aspersions on Pauline Hanson only feeds more into the passion, drives more into her arms, into her supporter ranks. Attacking her drives more people to her. There is, in case there was any doubt, there is this fundamental loss of trust in major parties, in leaders. They've lost, if they ever had, but they've lost the connection, the buy-in from communities and from voters. And they will need to find a way back, a way of cutting through to people who aren't in their bubbles or in their circles, or they'll risk, I think, complete irrelevancy. I want to play you some audio from Brekkie TV this morning. The Today Show, Sarah Arbo had Di Lee, independent MP from Sydney, on, and Wayne Swan, the Labor Party president. As we've talked about already this week, Labor was trying its own donation drive, has been running it
8: from well before when One Nation started. They were asking for little donations, $27, to stop the surge of One Nation, to stop that momentum before it starts, even though, let me remind you, next federal election's 2 years, still 2 years off. Anyway, this is Sarah Arbo asking Wayne Swan if Labor's donation drive has backfired. I'll play about a minute or so, but there's a whole back and forth. You'll hear Sarah, you'll hear Daly, and you'll hear Wayne Swan.
27: One Nation are the billionaires' party. They're pretending they're run on small donations, and they run on money from Gina Reinhardt and many other wealthy individuals.
9: Hang on a minute, you've got a few millionaires in your pocket.

0: latest idea.
1: But you're the party president.
0: But
1: come
0: I can
1: on,
0: tell you, it won't be two. I can tell you, it won't be $2 million, and I doubt very much whether One Nation will raise $2 million either.
1: Oh, so you're questioning it as well as the PM? You don't believe Pauline?
0: Well, I don't know, but we're never going to know because the disclosure laws don't go down to that level. So we're never going to know whether it's true. But what we do know is that they are raising a lot of money from high net worth individuals, including going to Mar-a-Lago to raise it with Donald Trump.
2: That's the tactic. Cast some doubt, suggest they're lying, they're making it up, and that they are in the pockets of the top end of town, in the pockets of Donald Trump. You tell me what cuts through more there. Who do you believe most? Does Labor have a point? 133-693. After the break, I will speak to the Chief of Staff, to Pauline Hanson. We had to record the interview a little earlier because he's on a plane on his way to Melbourne right now as the One Nation juggernaut hits Moonee Ponds this afternoon. Dave, g'day, Dave.
3: Ben Swan said on the show this morning,
2: yeah,
3: he said, we believe in full disclosure.
2: Yes.
3: Now, if that's the case, what happened to the CFMEU? And the big money's going to One Nation from the big end of town. What about the big end of the CFMEU?
2: Yeah, there was that was what Sarah and Dai Lee were both trying to push back a little on, to say, well, wait a minute, you get enormous amounts of, enormous quantities of cash from unions and from other elements as well. The fundamental point of do you believe One Nation when they say tens of thousands of donors have put in, closing in on $3 million. What do you believe? Wayne Swan and Labor. No, it's fake. No, prove it. An off-air word on the street from Singh. He says a private school in Tarneet's gone into lockdown because someone apparently has weapon on the school grounds. Police are there. Everyone's waiting to drop the kids off. Can't go inside. We'll see if we can find out a bit more about that. Thank you, Singh. The weekly prize for word on the street is thanks to Imp Jewellery. 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Good morning, Jim.
4: Good morning. How are you?
2: I'm okay. Thank you.
4: I'm a long-time Labor voter, 43 years.
2: Yeah.
4: I will not be voting for them this time. I will voted for One Nation, and I've actually donated $5,000 to their party.
2: In this donation drive or another one?
4: In this one.
2: Right. Why, Jim? What has got your attention so much?
4: I have had enough. I'm just a subcontractor, but I've had enough of this party.
2: Yeah,
4: it's just wasted so much money and not looked after us. All they keep doing is raising our bills.
2: All right, we're in the business of political slogans this week. There's Stop the Liar, which is Pauline Hanson's. There's Retire the Liar, which one of you came up with for an alternative to Ditch the Witch regarding the Victorian Premier. And now we've got just the I've had enough. I've had enough. It is 18 minutes to 9. We will take a break, back with more of your calls after this.
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6: It's Brad Arnold from Transport Victoria. Still a slow run through Melbourne's north for the Hume Freeway. Trying to get onto the M80 Ring Road after two separate collisions, but all lanes are now open. Marty's Roads and the Hume Highway through Campbellfield still carrying a lot of extra traffic. Allow extra time. Some heavy traffic outbound on the 1A Freeway up towards Warragul Road after an earlier track breakdown. That left lane has been reopened. It's still got traffic down to one lane inbound on Wellington Road and Broville just after Stud Road with a serious collision. Heavy traffic in both directions on Stud Road. Follow the direction of emergency services.
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0: At 8:45, I can let you know also on the program today, if you are still having hassles with the Vic Roads website, stay tuned. I will be speaking to Vic Roads about this mess, hopefully some answers, some sort of guide on when things will be fixed. We'll have that chat around 10 o'clock. Stay tuned for that. And look, a little later too, we're going to do something different with Tom's Song of the Week, something a little different. Sharon, good morning.
9: Good morning.
0: What did you want to say?
9: I just ringing to say that I can't believe how out of touch the Labor Party are. Like, three members of my family yesterday alone have given the $29 donation. That's not coming from the big end of town, I'm sorry.
0: And why, Sharon, if you're prepared to say, why three members of your family?
9: Because my partner and I have worked our butts off for the last 27 years. We've hardly had a holiday. We work 7 days a week. We've worked hard to set our children up, and now I just think it's going to be a waste of time because it's just going to go all in tax. Like, we're just working for the tax man now, virtually. And we've had enough, like everyone else.
0: Do you think anything would change if One Nation got into office, though?
9: Well, I think something has to change. Otherwise, no one's going to be willing to work or set up a business in Australia.
0: All right, Sharon, thank you. And that's the point precisely, isn't it? Three members of my family just donated today. They're done. Big end of town is what Labor is arguing. I wanted to speak to One Nation about this today because all of these questions are being asked about whether they can verify it or not. We pre-recorded this chat with James Ashby, who is the Chief of Staff to Pauline Hanson. They're on a plane now. I started the interview, obviously, by thanking him for his time.
10: Good morning, Heidi.
0: What is your number up to now, total donation?
10: Look, it's probably been an hour since I checked. We're just leaving Perth, so it's been an early start. But I think we're at 2.7, just over it, 2.7 million.
0: In 48 hours?
10: Yeah, it's been a crazy rapid rise in 48 hours. But I think also what's really impressed me is the fact that even in the first 24 hours, Heidi, I haven't actually checked this one, but we got over 1,800 new members on top of that as well. So it's just been this juggernaut of a campaign that really, I've got to thank Peter Credlin for, to be honest. She gave me the line.
0: Fire the liar. So she did, yeah. That is true? She gave you the line?
10: Yeah, well, she just happened to text me after we'd done TV together.
0: Oh, yes.
10: And she said, I love this line. And I thought, so do I. I'm going to use it.
0: All right. We did get a similar one from a caller just on air the other day about a Jacinta Allen campaign saying, retire the liar. This fire the liar might be
10: another good one.
0: Can I ask you, though, can you prove it, these dollar amounts?
10: Yeah, we had the website independently audited yesterday. And we did that for two reasons, because number one, we wanted to prove to the donors more so that it is legitimate, but more importantly, the negative smear campaign, more lies from the Prime Minister started coming out yesterday that it wasn't real. And this is how desperate the PM's got. He's just clutching at straws to suggest the money isn't real. I think when you start putting together the polling results and the money that's been raised by One Nation within 48 hours, over 2.7, when we only set out to raise 1 million, we're almost three times that amount. And I suspect it will be that by the end of the day. The PM must be thinking to himself, I'm in trouble.
0: How long are you going to keep collecting it?
10: Good question. I think there is a cut-off. I think we'll leave it till the weekend, because why would we say no as One Nation to the volumes of money that people are prepared to dedicate to this campaign? Because keep in mind, what we intend to do with it is target Labor seats across the country. At the end of the day, Pauline, yourself and others have all said the worst thing about Australian politics today is Anthony Albanese in the Labor government. And that, sadly for Victoria, doesn't just apply nationally, it applies to your state as well.
0: Well, I was going to ask, is any of it going to be spent in the state campaign? Because that's particularly of interest to me here in Victoria.
10: Look, it wasn't the objective, but look, if the Victorian state branch of One Nation turn around and say, look, you won't need your funds until 2028, can we have a loan? I wouldn't be adverse to providing that loan to them, because you're right, Jacinda Allen's got to go just as much as Anthony Albanese. Labor have proven now that in states like Victoria, where they've held the reins for how many years now? Far too long. It's been a debt that's been racked up. People aren't happy. You've got businesses that are going out of business and taxes that are just accruing, and people are just finding they can't survive. So it just seems to be a Labor habit. When they run out of their own money, they start coming for more of yours.
0: Well, you're coming for money at the moment, though, in a different way. But it's given voluntarily, I suppose. How many? I think there was a number around yesterday. Was it from you, 28,000 people? Has it been more than that now donating?
10: Yeah, it has. So within the first 24 hours, we had more than 28,000 donors, and the average in which they were donating was just below $59. So pretty big donations. You know, we're not talking about $5 donations here. We're talking about almost $59 from every single person that logs onto that website, Fire the Liar. You just got to Google that, and it takes you straight to the One Nation campaign, and people can make a donation there, because you know as well as I do that to run these campaigns, it's not cheap. It's a culmination now of all advertising, whether it be digital billboards to radio advertising, telly, flyers. There's just so many different ways, even social media now, and it all adds up. And Labor, unfortunately, they've got the help of the unions, and we don't get that. As a small party, we've never, ever had deep pockets like Labor and the Coalition. And when Labor are out there raising all this money early, 2 years out from the next federal election, we just thought, well, we've got to push back. We've got to start asking people now ourselves.
0: Look, I've seen Wayne Swan on television this morning, and I'll play the audio, or I have just played it. Wayne Swan this morning on television saying, oh, you know, there's no way we've raised anywhere near that amount. But he won't say how much they have. I don't know if he can say how much they have raised. He did just keep turning the conversation around every time to say, but it's your lot that isn't being honest about it, and it is the top end of town that's funding you. What do you say to that?
10: Well, Xero tells a different story, our back-end accounting system. We're issuing on an average month over 300,000 receipts to people who donate, join the party, and obviously want to give us funds for upcoming elections. That's not fake. That's very real. And Wayne Swan wasn't really best known for being the greatest treasurer. So, look, I could give him a tip or two on accounting, because we've got the evidence to prove that we've been collecting that money. So there's no dishonesty. There's just no transparency from Labor. And that's why we've been asking, well, Albo, what's your campaign raise? We've been very transparent with ours. But, again, he hasn't.
0: Now, you will be heading to an airport, or you're on a flight right now. Tell me, you're on your way to Melbourne for this fundraiser tonight?
10: Yeah, we are. I'm just walking down the gangway now. But, yeah, we're off to Moonee Ponds tonight. Obviously, a big fundraising campaign down there. Thanks, Scott. It's great to see so much support for One Nation. Even in a city like Melbourne, we've just got all this support coming out, and from high-profile people.
0: There will be some protesters there as well. Did that cause you any pause for concern?
10: That's more concern for them. That says to me we're getting cut through. When the filth come out and want to protest against One Nation, you know you're doing something right.
0: All right, just before the plane doors close and you have to get on the phone, what's your off the phone, what's your expectation in Victoria's election? How's One Nation going to perform?
10: Oh, we'll see. It's still a couple of months away and we've got some big announcements to make over the next couple of weeks. So we'll keep you in suspense, Victoria.
0: Have you got a leader yet for the party in the state?
10: Ah, that's the big question that you'll find out in a few weeks.
0: Really? All right. James Ashby, fly safe. Thank you.
10: Thanks, Heidi.
0: James Ashby there, Chief of Staff to Pauline Hanson.
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12: It's Brad Arnold from Transport Victoria. A tough run through Roeville this morning due to an inbound collision on Wellington Road just after Stud Road. Heavy going on Wellington Road. You could try Kellett Road as an alternative. And Stud Road struggling in both directions. You could try Eastlink between the 1A Freeway and Ferntree Gully Road. Both directions, but allow plenty of extra time. Don't forget tolls apply. Follow the direction of emergency services. The M80 Ring Road still slowing Alternabound up towards Sydney Road following an earlier collision. And the 1A Freeway slow run outbound past Warrigal Road after an earlier breakdown.
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0: Just an update on the numbers that James Ashby sent through after we finished on the interview. 46,898 donors. Now they say 46,896 donors. Collectively $2.74 million and the donors on average putting in about $58 a head. Carol, good morning.
18: Oh, good morning, Heidi. Heidi, I've been a Liberal supporter for 60 years and I've changed to One Nation. And I'm a pensioner. I also made a donation yesterday, and I've made my donation a monthly donation, which I will continue until the federal election.
0: Why? Do you think is going to change by backing a different party?
18: Well, something has to change. Sadly, the Liberal Party's dog's breakfast, and unless something changes in there, I can see One Nation becoming stronger. And I just think nobody can do worse than the Labor governments we have in Victoria and Australia.
0: All right, Carol, thank you very much for giving us your perspective this morning. We're coming up to the 9 o'clock news. Plenty more of your calls ahead on this, on other issues. Do let me know if you are still having hassles with Vic Roads as well. Just a reminder, I will be speaking to someone from Vic Roads at 10 o'clock. Fingers crossed we get some answers.
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20: 15 degrees in Melbourne, partly cloudy atop today, 19. It's 9 o'clock. Good morning. I'm David Armstrong. Pauline Hanson's chief minder says they know they're gaining traction, describing protesters set to descend on a party fundraiser tonight as filth. The One Nation leader will attend an event in Moonee Ponds tonight. Her chief of staff, James Ashby, has told Heidi Murphy they know they'll get a rowdy reception.
21: That's more concern for them. That says to me we're getting cut through. When the filth come out and want to protest against One Nation, you know you're doing something right.
20: Police Union Chief Wayne Gatz described another round of funding cuts to the force being caused by a state government desperate for dollars. Police have been forced to reduce fingerprint and DNA testing for vehicle theft as crime rates continue to soar. Wayne Gatt says it's giving crooks a free kick.
22: Because that's what it is. It's a free kick to offenders in committing crimes with vehicles. It's a free kick to people committing ag burgs. It's a free kick to organised crime. It can't be seen as anything but that. This will be desperation driven by dollars.
20: The US president claims he's got his deal with Iran. He's called off more strikes on Tehran, but Nine's US correspondent Reid Butler says nothing certain.
23: Great if that's the case, but I think he said it publicly now, that exact kind of statement, 37 times I read he said that in the past week, that a deal was only days away. But he did seem very definitive. He was just in the Oval Office doing a media conference saying it's all going to happen. Iran is saying that nothing's been finalised, but they're looking very closely at the agreement. But until something is signed, then we just don't know what's going to happen, because it just changes hour by hour.
20: Police have busted a house painting racket exposing a big jewellery heist. Here's Dennis O'Kane.
24: Two tradies were hired last year to paint houses across the state's north, but the owners got more than they bargained for. While carrying out the jobs, it's alleged the pair was stealing jewellery worth thousands of dollars before on-selling to a second-hand jeweller in Yarrawonga. The racket was uncovered when police raided a home and a shop in Yarrawonga. Three people, two men and a woman, have been arrested and several pieces of jewellery seized. Dennis O'Kane reporting.
20: 4 in 5 teachers are avoiding classroom debates due to Australia's polarised society. The Rule of Law Education Centre has found they fear parental retribution and that students now display a fragility and amplified sense of victimhood. Chief Executive Sally Layson says classrooms must be a safe space for students to learn how to disagree respectfully.
25: What they want is critical thinking in the classroom. So without a respectful debate, hearing different views, it's very hard to encourage critical thinking. Many of our Australian teachers are so keen to see in their classroom.
20: In finance, the dollar, 70.43 US.
26: Finance. Lexus of Blackburn's end of financial year demonstrator event is on now, but only while demonstrator stock lasts. 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
20: Co-host Mexico off to a victorious start, beating South Africa 2-0 as the largest World Cup in history kicked off this morning. Mexico City's famed Estadio Azteca. South Korea to take on Czechia this afternoon. Captain Jordan Dawson key to Adelaide's 57-point victory over the Bulldogs last night. Coach Matthew Nick says their tall's up forward, also impressed with our suspended spearhead Taylor Walker.
27: We'll keep looking at that, the balance of who we're playing against, where we're playing, indoor stadium, outdoor, in the rain. It's all a little bit different. Tex, he brings a whole different dynamic to our forward line. It's not just the footy, it's some leadership. So to not have him there and still have a group step up like they did was really pleasing.
20: Geelong up against Gold Coast tonight, and Kayleigh McEwen has won the women's 200 backstroke at the Australian Swim Trials. That's the latest news and sports.
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12: It's Brad from Transport Victoria. Still some heavy traffic through Roeville this morning, up and down Stud Road and inbound along Wellington Road, following an earlier collision on Wellington Road just after Stud Road. That right lane has been reopened, but delays remain through the area. Delays continue to build for the Tullamarine Freeway inbound past the Essendon Airport, with a breakdown blocking the middle lane. Delays pushing back towards the M80 Ring Road and the Hume Freeway onto the Ring Road up towards City Road. Still a bit of a struggle after two separate collisions. All lanes now open, all turnabouts, and a clear run for the train network to and from the city.
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20: A partly cloudy day with a top of 19 degrees. There'll be rain increasing tomorrow, 17. Sunday, partly cloudy, 15. Monday, late showers, 18. Tuesday, showers, 18. And on Wednesday, showers, 19 degrees. On the bays, a strong wind warning. Northerlies, 15 to 25 knots and waves at 1.5 metres. At Mordialloc, 13. Kurayo, 14. The city, it's 15 degrees. David Armstrong, Melbourne Zone, 3AW.
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0: I am interested in this talk of teachers being too nervous to have debates in classrooms anymore, to get kids to have debates on issues. They're too concerned about backlash, about going viral, about causing some manner of outrage. High school debates or school debates not happening in classrooms. Teachers fearful of parental backlash. Are we all getting a bit nervy about good debates, arguments? Do you know how to stand your ground in a debate, in an argument anymore? Did you learn it in school or a school of hard knocks? We'll come to that a little later. I'll speak to the researcher who believes this is happening, has done a study and believes this is happening, and what it may mean for the kids that are coming out of school. Do they know how to take a standpoint, argue in defence of that standpoint, stick to their guns on it? Or just go to wherever the next TikTok video takes them and forget all about it entirely. I wonder if that's a bigger issue. Short attention spans. It is 8:08 on the emails, mornings at 3aw.com.au. From Gary, at the risk of being tedious, the Vic Roads app is allegedly still being updated. A lot of feedback on Wayne Swan. From Trev, Swan should just go away and maybe give Turnbull a call. They're in the same nuisance club. From Peter, please tell Swan to crawl away and be quiet while he feeds on the superannuation funds of everyday Australians. He's a disgrace. I am a donor and I am not from the big end of town. From Ian, we need a breakdown of donations. to One Nation, Heidi. Apparently you can pledge any amount and pay later by cheque. So the donation amounts are being added to the tally, but will the payments be received? Lots more questions and feedback coming through on that. I'd also love to hear from ute drivers today. Are you a ute driver? What are you paying in tolls? Should you be paying what you are paying in tolls? I'll explain why I'm asking that shortly with Jeff Borman. First though, Louise, good morning.
3: Good morning, Heidi. I just would like to say that last night we attended, my husband and I attended a 70th birthday, and we brought up, well, I brought up the subject regarding the donation that I've never pledged a donation to a political party.
0: Mm.
3: And I've made a donation, and I was actually quite surprised to find that nearly three quarters of the people who attended the party, there was probably over 30 of us, had made a donation. And I actually spoke about it on the way home with my husband, because I know some of them are Labor people previously.
0: Mm. When you said it out loud at the party, what sort of response did you think you'd get?
3: I thought because there was such, because there was Labor people in there, and I was aware of their voting, how they align with voting. I thought, oh, I'm going to get a little bit of backlash, but I just thought, oh, I need to say it. Mm. Like, I need to say that I've had enough, because we were in the city on Saturday night, and prior to that stabbing on Flinders Street, we were staying at the Crown. My son was going over towards that area, and I stopped him and I said, no, you're not walking out. And he is 17.
0: Mm.
3: And it made me aware that I'm in Melbourne and I can't allow my children, who are 17 and 18, to walk around in the city.
0: But
3: what point have we come to when we have got into society where we can't walk around in Melbourne?
0: I guess what I'm wondering, though, is why you think putting money into One Nation will do anything about that feeling of safety on the streets of Melbourne. What's the correlation between the two?
3: Well, I'll be honest with you. I was in the Liberal Party, and I've seen how the party is in disarray at the moment, and still is previously and currently. Just because you replace the leader doesn't mean that the policies are going to follow through with what they are saying that they're going to do. So I think Pauline Harrison has maintained a strong view, and that view hasn't changed, where we're seeing a Liberal Party. It's just all over the show. So you need to find a party that that represents you, and currently both parties don't represent us, from migration right through to the economy. Mm. And I think as Pauline grows and has people like Barnaby Joyce and more people come on board who have previous political experience, you'll find that party will align with a lot more, and potentially it will grow even bigger. And when you hear Anthony Albanese and Wayne Swan indicating that it's the big end of the town, well, it's far from it. And when I spoke to people last night, they're just looking for a different answer.
0: Looking for something different. Yeah, Louise, thank you. I understand people looking for a different answer, and I understand that, certainly understand that we've had enough and the frustration. I'm interested to know what then makes you take that next step to go, but this is the solution to it, and this is how I think it's going to change things for me. I'm wondering if it is a correlation that far yet, or what you'll need to see, or what you're hoping to see. I mean, when I was speaking to James Ashby, he said we'll have announcements in the next couple of weeks. We are the next cab off the rank in terms of going to the ballot, and it is November of this year. At the moment, there is one MP in the Victorian One Nation Party, one MP in the Parliament named Ricky Lee Tyrrell. I don't know if there's a leader of the party. I don't know who they're planning to stand for candidates. That process is still running. I'm interested in where it moves and why it is that donating to this party would make you feel safer on the streets of Melbourne, or what you think they might be able to change. I'm just interested. I'm not here to change anyone's mind or tell you which way to think about it. I having the debate, having the discussion. Now, utes and the tolls that you pay when you drive a ute. You are charged more than a standard car on toll roads in this city. A CityLink day pass for utes costs $52. A car costs you $24. There is a state parliamentary inquiry that has started or will soon start considering whether charging utes more than other cars is unfair. Do you think we need a parliamentary inquiry for that, or can you answer that question straight up? 133693. On the line is Jeff Borman from the Shooters, Fishers and Farmers Party, a member of the Upper House of the Parliament. Jeff, morning to you.
5: Morning, Heidi. Thanks for having me on.
0: Do we need a whole inquiry to say whether it's fair or unfair?
5: Well, if you ask me, not really, because I just think it's unfair.
0: Yes.
5: But unfortunately, people don't just take my word on it, so we needed to... We needed to go through a process to have it looked at.
0: What is that process going to be?
5: Well, the process is that, as with all these parliamentary inquiries, they set up the inquiry, they take evidence, and then the committee will make a recommendation based on the evidence, and I can pretty well predict that there will be minority reports all over the place on this one.
0: Are you on the committee?
5: No, I'm not.
0: Will you be giving evidence to the committee?
5: No, I won't be. I don't need to. There's enough people giving evidence now. I don't want to just basically obfuscate it with my opinions. This is more about me trying to get stuff done for the people I feel are being unfairly targeted than trying to line my own pocket as such.
0: What is the basis of the claim that they are unfairly targeted? Because the counterclaim isn't that they do more damage to the roads what is the counterclaim?
5: Well, the counterclaim is, if you read the article that spawned all this, is that they're polluting behemoths. But a V6 engine in a Ford Ranger is exactly the same as the V6 engine in a Ford Everest, and one gets tolled at a car rate and one gets tolled at a ute rate. So you've got basically, I won't say two identical cars, but two very similar cars, very similar weights, getting tolled wildly differently. And part of this, I feel, is when all this stuff was set up years and years ago, we had other options as far as tow cars. We had the Ford Falcons and the Holden Commodores, and you also had the utes as well. So if you had a ute and you wanted to tow something, you'd use the ute. If you had a sedan, you could still tow with that. But what we've got now is no domestic utes. So if you want to tow something and have a family and you don't want to have spare cars all over the place, what comes up is either a ute or a Ranger or an Everest, just for the purposes of the argument.
0: Mm.
5: Now, I've had four-wheel drive wagons for a while, and I've got a Ranger right now, and I can't believe how handy it is having a ute back. And frankly, the practical difference for driving around and the amount of fuel used is pretty well zero. So I can afford the extra tolling. But let's say we've got a tradie who's working for the man somewhere, or the woman these days, but working somewhere and has to have a ute. And they're driving along on not much money in their early days, having to pay a commercial tolling when all they want to do is take their utes to either work or the worksite.
0: Do you agree utes are getting too big? They are getting a bit ridiculous.
5: Look, no, not really. The Ranger and the Everest are the same width. The Ranger is a little bit longer. If we move into the cars that I wasn't talking about when this inquiry was started, the F-150s and the Rams, look, fair enough, now they are getting a bit big, but who are we to tell other people what they need and what they don't need? And as long as they can fit everywhere and they pay more tax by virtue of more fuel, I don't see the problem, and I don't think we should be telling people how to live their own lives.
0: At the end of the day, Jeff, when this parliamentary inquiry does all of its work, maybe by some miracle it comes back with a finding that it is unfair and that it should be dropped, does Transurban have to pay the slightest bit of attention to it?
5: Absolutely not. Yeah. What I see this as is a way to get Transurban and the government talking. Transurban has a very big responsibility to its shareholders. It's not in the business of giving money away. So I don't expect them just to roll over and say, yeah, we'll do it. They have responsibilities. But I think in the cost of living crisis and things where we've got people, really a twin cab ute is a necessity just for daily life. I don't think they should be getting hit, you know, double the toll or close enough, or more than double the toll, just for basically a ute back.
0: So super, super simple, your proposition is just make it the same as cars.
5: Yes. Keep it to the Rangers, the Hiluxes and things like that. Rams and the F-150s, they are a different proposition. But the reality of them, they're so fueled them that I don't think, even if you put them on the same polling as a car, it would not make much difference in the scheme of things anyway. Okay. They're still a speciality import.
0: And have you ever seen, on a different topic, have you ever seen a fundraising juggernaut like this one for One Nation right now?
5: No.
0: Any envy at your end over it?
5: Of course, we always want money. But look, our party is not a party that wants to be government. We want to kind of look after our own niche issues in the world and try and just do the right thing. Mm. But I think I was listening to the caller just before we got on. I feel the problem or the issue or the cause is people are just so frustrated with the major parties. Now, whether you like or loathe One Nation, they're not the major parties. The Greens have topped out because they're just basically inner-city elitists. But you've got people just saying, well, I used to be Liberal, I used to be Labor, but I can't stand either of them. What do I do? Mm. Now, what this next election, I think, is going to be extremely interesting from a number of ways. But I think one of the things that I just feel that basically the two major parties need to go and grab a mirror and have a good look and say, why is this happening to us? Not why are the people wrong, which seems to be the current thinking. Why is this happening to us? Mm. And then deal with that, or else they'll just be zapped out of existence and One Nation will be the other party.
0: Certainly looks like it at this stage. Thank you very much for your time this morning. Jeff Borman there from the Shooters, Farmers and Fishers Party. I've got that in the wrong order. Shooters, Fishers and Farmers Party. They changed the order around, I think. MP in the upper house for Eastern Victoria. All right, you're a ute driver. Is it unfair that you pay more? Should it be dropped? 133693.
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12: It's Brad Arnold from Transport Victoria. Inbound delays along the Tullamarine Freeway between the M80 Ring Road and Essendon Airport. Got a breakdown blocking the middle lane. Speed and lane restrictions in place. Merge early and safely out of that middle lane and allow some extra time citybound on the Tullamarine Freeway. No troubles though outbound towards Melbourne Airport. M80 Ring Road and the Hume Freeway are still easing through Thomastown after a couple of earlier collisions, and still some residual delays northbound on Stud Road through Roeville, heading up to Wellington Road after an earlier collision. All lanes now open inbound on Wellington Road.
6: This is David Mann, Man About Town for the House of Wellness. 8 o'clock, Sunday mornings, 3AW, and congratulations, team ratings out yesterday, number one. And Gerald Quigley, our wonderful pharmacist, medical herbalist, he answers all the questions on air and the emails and the email trail during the week. And this week, the team will discuss that many people are reading and listening about diphtheria and Ebola in the media right at this moment. Now, what sort of health threat might they potentially present? 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They answer the questions, the important topics, and as I said, rating number one, the House of Wellness, Sunday morning, 8 o'clock, 3AW, brought to you by Chemist Warehouse.
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0: 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Andrew, good morning to you.
13: Good morning, Heidi.
0: What are you calling about?
13: Can you hear me?
0: Yeah.
13: Yes, I'm a mortgage broker and I drive a ute. And I, other than carrying a calculator and a bit of paper, obviously I get charged, it works out nearly double using the toll.
0: Mm-hmm.
13: I've got a New South Wales e-toll, so when I'm in Queensland, when I'm in New South Wales, I don't have to pay double for being a ute driver.
0: Yeah.
13: It's just standard, same as the cars. So why do I have to pay double being in Victoria when I'm not taking, I know, commercial stuff? In my opinion, it's no different to driving a Range Rover, a Land Cruiser, especially one of those.
0: It must be. Why does it happen in Victoria? I think it must be the fine print of the concession deed that just lets them set prices.
13: So yeah. So where I don't go through, I used to go through Linked, and now I go through e-toll.
0: Mm.
13: And I don't know, obviously, Link still, or the tolls in Melbourne still get the same fee, but they get paid by e-toll. I'd just rather the money go to e-toll, because they don't charge me when I'm in Queensland or New South Wales.
0: Yeah, right. Do you think it's fair, Andrew?
13: Yeah, definitely not. I'm just taking my wife to an appointment in the city, and if we take her car, it would cost us, $10 in tolls.
0: Yes.
13: If I take the U, which we're in, it's going to cost me $30.
0: Well, why did you take the other car, Andrew? Why are you in the bigger car?
13: Yeah, just more comfortable, and my phone's linked to the car, it's hands-free in my car, so it just makes it easier.
0: All right, well, look, safe travels to you, Andrew. Thank you for the call. Is it fair, is it unfair that utes have to pay a completely different price? Andrew says, yeah, nah, not at all fair. Jane, good morning to you.
14: Good morning.
0: What are you calling about?
14: I'm just ringing to try and make people aware of what's happening at the moment at the Mount Kosciuszko National Park. It may even be too late, but as far as I know, they've closed the park for 3 weeks while they're slaughtering all the brumbies up there. And by helicopter, which doesn't sound very humane to me, way to kill them. And surely there must be a better way to do these things.
0: Don't they do this? Do they do this every couple of years?
14: I don't know. I really don't know a lot about it. I'm just trying to look into it more myself, but I just want to make people aware of what's happening. It's never in the news. It's never in a newspaper. It's sort of like trying to be kept hush-hush, I think, while they do it.
0: Brumby culling Mount Kosciuszko. All right, we'll see if we can find a little bit more out about it. Jane, thank you for bringing it to our attention. Mihai, hello.
15: Good morning, Heidi. Listen, the reason the utes are charged double is because Dan Andrews, thanks to him, changed the definition to a light commercial or light truck vehicle. That's why he made that definition, and Transurban said, yeah, no problems, we'll charge them more. I've not used Trans or CityLink since that day that I found out, because I noticed my account was being depleted and I couldn't understand why. So I rang up Transurban and they said because my ute was changed from a ute to a light commercial vehicle.
0: Yeah. And how many years ago? How many years ago was that?
15: I'm pretty sure it was around 2020.
0: Okay.
15: Because I bought a stock standard ute. Mm. And listen, stock standard ute, privately insured, not commercial, and yet I'm charged as a commercial vehicle. Dan Andrews did that with Transurban. It's just a rip-off.
0: Well, it certainly does sound to be a rip-off. I'm not quite sure of the origins of it. Was it when the concession deeds were being, when they were being rewritten or extended on CityLink to pay for Westgate? Was it part of that whole change? I'll have a look, see if I can remember when that happened, see if I can find out when that happened. Thanks, me. Hi, Brad. G'day, Brad. Are you there, Brad? Come in, Brad. Over.
16: Hello.
0: Hello.
16: Yeah. Hi.
0: Howdy.
16: How you going?
0: Yeah, good.
16: I had two utes. I had a Falcon ute back in the early 2000s, and I got charged as a passenger vehicle, as a car.
0: Yeah.
16: I sold the Falcon ute, bought a Nissan Navara ute, 2014. Because it was cap chassis, it became a white commercial. So when I sold that, I bought a Mitsubishi Pajero, which is exactly the same chassis and engine as a Mitsubishi Triton, and they tried to charge me as a light commercial because it came under light commercial, even though it's an SUV.
0: And what do you pay now in it?
16: Now we sorted it out after lots of to-ing and fro-ing with Transurban, with Lynx. Now we just pay a normal passenger vehicle levy for it. But you've got to really, really... They will change things. And
0: you're dropping in and out, Brad, so I'm going to have to let you go, Brad. Let's have a chat to you off air. Because what were you saying? You just have to make a real point to CityLink. Get on the phone and fight with them. Maybe just the phone dropped out at this crucial moment. David Armstrong's joined me in the studio and we both looked at each other when he paused.
17: Please,
0: what was that word? We'll see if we can check it off air. David Armstrong, what's coming up in the news at 10, sir?
17: You know when the filth come out, you're making a difference. That was the Chief of Staff of One Nation leader Pauline Hanson, James Ashby, at about 10 to 9 and I nearly fell off my chair. That's how he describes tonight's... Well, is it a fundraising effort tonight or is it to get to meet
0: him? It's a fundraiser.
17: I'll get to meet him.
0: Yeah, it's a fundraiser.
17: And he's anticipating there will be a portion of the audience who aren't all that happy.
0: No, I think the portion of the audience will be... Or the entire audience will be entirely happy with it, the audience inside. But there are two protest groups who have already flagged that they will be there outside. One for her, one against her.
17: They're not going to get inside, you don't think?
0: I don't think so.
17: Are they the ones he's dismissing as filth?
0: Well, yes.
17: Because he said when the filth... I like saying the word
0: filth. Because it will be... I get that sense from you.
17: And they've made a lot of money in the last 36 hours.
0: I have 48 hours, but I haven't counted. I haven't checked in recently, but they say... 2.74 million from just a tick under 47,000 donors.
17: And they...
0: Individual donors.
17: ...are of the opinion they are making significant inroads in Victoria.
0: Well, I think so.
17: Is that what happens when people just run out of...
0: It seems to be when they have just had
17: to,
0: enough.
17: Yeah,
0: enough.
17: Okay. And we don't care that you don't have policies. We don't care that you're this and that. At least you're not them. At least you're not...
0: Pauline Hanson won't be an MP sitting in the state parliament. She won't be premier in the state parliament.
17: She doesn't.
0: She can't do anything to improve the safety of you on the street.
17: No. But she's not the other mob.
0: It's not a federal issue, but it's anyone but the main mob.
17: Elsewhere, staff from the state government agency, the Urban Renewal Authority, these are always good stories that pop up on the front of tabloid newspapers. Credit card receipts, always follow the money. Credit card statements, the Urban Renewal Authority have been spending a bit of money on lavish lunches, drinks at rooftop bars and luxurious chocolates. All of this on the taxpayer tab. The agency was responsible for delivering community housing and we are desperate for a response from the government on this.
0: One of their arguments is the developers, we paid the money, the developers then picked up the tab, I think.
17: Yeah, why do they use their credit card? It's on a government card. Anyway, I
0: for
17: love
0: the,
17: this.
0: For the points?
17: You shop at Kmart? Oh, for the points. You're clever. Kmart, is that a no?
0: Not really, no. It's just non-convenient to me, so no.
17: Kmart's going back to the future. If you've been there in the last few years, you will have noticed that they stick the cash registers right in the middle of the store.
0: It's stupid.
17: I know. And then you get your receipt checked on the way out. It's all very, very stupid. Well, no, we're going back to the future. We're sticking the cash registers right up the front.
0: Oh.
17: I know.
0: Remarkable. So that you make your purchase and make your way out of the store.
17: Exactly.
0: Wonder how much it was walking out the store. All right.
17: And in sport, Dean Solomon emerging as the favourite candidate coach Essendon. He has the ear. He has the support of Bombers president Andrew Welsh. Of course, there's James Hurd, John Longmire, Ken Hinckley, all in the mix. Some significant talent there. Do they go through the process? Or is it a captain's call?
0: No, you have to go through a process.
17: You always go through the process. That's all they're at 10.
0: I mean, you can go through the process and then still make the captain's call. Let's not pretend that doesn't happen. All right, it is 26 minutes to 10. If you've got a strong view on who should be the next coach of Essendon, email me, mornings@3aw.com.au. We are going to take a break, and then I want to look at this idea that teachers are a bit too nervous, a bit too wary of having debates in classrooms, because they're worried about backlash. 133-693, if you've taken issue with the debate topic a child has come home and told you about, I'd be keen to hear from you.
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2: Hi there, Heidi. I'm just

0: it becoming personal or hostile. Yep. What do you think's behind that?
1: I think that this is our fragmented culture. I think we're seeing a real shift, and I think that that's playing out in the classrooms.
0: In disrespectful ways or in...
1: I think our culture is starting to be dominated more by a hatred vibe, and that people have lost the art of listening, weighing up opinions and respectfully disagreeing with each other. And this is why we have a focus on social cohesion, because the core element of social cohesion is able to say, you have a different view to me, I can weigh up different things, but at the end of the day, I can respect your opinion.
0: And what is the worry about parental backlash coming down to? I mean, the parents aren't in the classroom, and if it's not like a formal debate topic that's coming home, or what are they concerned about in terms of just a conversation that erupts organically during a history class or a civics class or a...
1: Look, the teachers in our survey didn't actually give further information. Mm. It was an overarching chilling vibe or feel that they had, that they were felt that they could not have these discussions in the classroom.
0: And is that down to the teachers though, or is that, I mean, are they imagining the fear, or are they genuinely concerned they're getting enough backlash from parents on different things? Are they a bit worried about causing offence, and is it them personally not wanting to spark debate?
1: My experience with the teachers is they're really keen to have a debate. And we've found this with many of the resources that we as an organisation put out that puts on both sides of the debate, whether it be both sides, should we have a Human Rights Act or many issues or a new law, and looking at both sides. Our experiences is the teachers are really eager. We find a really big uptake of our resources that look at different viewpoints. So from what we can see from our resources and from the survey says is, they want to, but they're actually very nervous and afraid to do it.
0: All right, Sally, thank you very much for your time this morning.
1: Fantastic, thank you.
0: Sally Layson there, CEO of the Rule of Law Education Centre. Do you reckon we still have respectful debates? We can have arguments that are decent enough, that maybe get passionate, but that don't automatically cause backlash? Or are we such a quick to outrage society now that, of course, you're going to pick a point and you can only be loudly outraged about it and no other conversation can be entered into? Your views on that ahead, 133693.
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3: It's Brad from Transport Victoria. A couple of breakdowns on our freeways to clear. One inbound on the Tullamarine Freeway right near Essendon Airport sees one of the middle lanes currently closed. Our crews are in attendance. Speed down to 40. Delays are back before the M80 Ring Road, adding an extra 5 to 10 city bound. No troubles outbound towards Melbourne Airport if you're catching a flight. And inbound delays along the Monash Freeway with a broken down to you just after the South Gippsland Freeway. Right lane's partially blocked. Some heavy traffic pushing back before Belgrave Pelham Road. You can try the Princess Highway through that stretch instead.
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0: At 10 minutes to 10, checking the weather for the Victorian Opera, which is presenting the Coronation of Poppaea. Enter a world of burning lust and bloody vengeance between the 30th of June and the 4th of July at the Palais Theatre. Tickets from $39 at victorianopera.com.au. Partly cloudy today, a top of 19, rain increasing tomorrow, 17, and your Sunday forecast, mostly sunny and 15. Currently it is 16 in Melbourne. Nathan, good morning.
11: Good morning. Look, I wanted to comment about teachers' relative inability to moderate debates in a reasonable way.
0: Yeah.
11: There's an incident happened with one of my children who are at school that we call at our house Nazi Gate, where there was another child in the, and these are about 15-year-olds, and there was another kid in the class who stood up and, you know, said some things that were supportive of Nazism and yes. of supportive of Hitler and policies during World War II. So my kid rightly got up, well, I think rightly, got up and said, hey, listen, you know, terrible outcomes for people across Europe in World War II. It's not something that's easily defended.
0: Mm.
11: The other girl gets upset, starts crying. My kid gets in trouble, has to go and see the year coordinator for some offence that she's caused. When I got called, I said, no, you're not getting punished for standing up against Nazism. It was ridiculous. Going to the school.
0: So you think it's the school, it's an issue at the school's fault, at school's end?
11: Yeah. And look, and I think it's a general issue for society where we're unable to have a reasoned debate about things. And kids, you know, if someone feels victimized, suddenly you're wrong because they feel victimized. Because someone cries doesn't mean you're wrong. And that's what happened exactly in this case. Someone was, you know, the person who was defending Nazis ended up crying about it. And the school went, well, it must have been my kid who's victimized then because she's crying. And my kid's there saying, no, I disagree. That is not a right thing, you know, in today's age to support. And she's ended up being the bad person over it. And I went to the school and said, you understand the debate here. You appreciate, you know, that as adults, we might be able to suggest that there are, you know, maybe Nazi Germany, the trains ran on time or something, but there were a lot of other negative aspects about it. And we can't just blindly say, hey, that was a good part of history. But for 15-year-olds, you need that teacher to moderate it. And that teacher was unable to moderate it and say,
0: and just chose the path of make the one that's made the kid apologise. The one that's made the kid cry, you have to apologise. And then the debate has not actually happened. There's been no further conversation around it. All right, Nathan, thank you. I suppose that goes to that point around greater teacher training that the Rule of Law Centre was explaining. But I don't know what more level of knowledge you need to be able to moderate a debate like that, or to be able to encourage respectful dialogue, to point out some inconsistencies, and to continue having the conversation in a way where other viewpoints are heard. Mark, you've got a word on the street, Mark.
12: G'day, Heidi, how are you?
0: Good.
12: Just went up to the revenue office, state revenue office, to pay the land tax in monthly instalments.
0: Oh, yeah. Happy trip?
12: Well, yeah, exactly. Just goes to show how desperate they are for their money. Instead of giving you the option of having the monthly instalments over the 11 month, you have to pay it by December this year. So there's no monthly instalments out until June next year. It's all got to be done by December.
0: Do you normally go monthly, or is this the first year?
12: Yeah, monthly instalments, considering how much they've gone up to, they've tripled because of their incompetent COVID era, where we have to pay for. And so it's 6 months off the time.
0: Was it the same last year?
12: It was, yes.
0: Right. All right, thank you.
12: You could have the 12 months. You could have the 12 months of doing it.
0: So you could still do it for, it has changed then. All right, Mark, thank you. We'll put a call into the State Revenue Office, see if they can confirm why the change has been made. Maybe they've used to move to calendar years from financial years or the other way around. Thank you for your call, Mark. You will go into the running for our Word on the Street prize for this week, and you could end up in the draw at the end of the year to win $60,000 toward a Mercedes-Benz of your choice from Mercedes-Benz Brighton.
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0: Coming up after the 10 o'clock news, I will be speaking to Vic Roads about what has been a disastrous rollout of some major upgrade to their website. We've been fielding calls from you all week. There's been frustrations for all of the week up until right now when Collins called with an off-air word on the street and he says, hey, the Vic Roads website seems to be back up for some parts. Just did a rego check and it went through. Well, Colin, I've just checked the website and it's gone from we're making a major upgrade upgrade to, we've made a major upgrade. Most online services are available. Stay tuned. We will speak to Vic Rhodes about just what exactly went wrong, how many people have been caught out by it, and are they sure it's all working again this time? Also ahead, we're going to do Tom's Song of the Week a little differently. I'll let you know how soon.
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1: 16 degrees in Melbourne, partly cloudy at top today, 19, 10 o'clock. Good morning. I'm David Armstrong. Anti-Pauline Hanson protesters are set to converge on a One Nation campaign fundraiser at Moonee Ponds tonight. The party's Fire the Liar anti-Labor election fighting war chest is rapidly heading toward $3 million. Pauline Hanson's Chief of Staff, James Ashby, has told Heidi Murphy much of the money raised so far is coming from fed-up Victorians.
3: It's great to see so much support for One Nation. Even in a city like Melbourne, we've just got all this support coming out and from high-profile people.
0: Have you got a leader yet for the party in the state?
3: That's the big question that you'll find out in a few weeks.
1: A 51-year-old man's been charged with a string of offences after police found a stash of weapons at his Sunshine home. Officers uncovered a machete, six firearms, two imitation pistols and various items for the manufacturer of firearms, as well as a trafficable quantity of meth when they raided the property. He'll face court today. The Allen government strengthening the laws which allow principals to ban adults from school grounds and from contacting teachers and staff. The changes will see principals empowered to seek school community safety orders. It will also make it easier to act against harmful behaviour on social media, messaging and online platforms. There's growing pressure on the AFL to reopen the investigation into former Carlton president Luke Sayers. Health insurance giant Bupa has renewed its seven-figure sponsorship deal with Carlton. Sayers' resignation, a critical factor in that decision. It was drawn into the controversy when one of its senior executives was tagged in a post from the businessman's social media account that featured a personal, lewd picture. And it follows revelations this week. His legal team submitted his unsigned stat deck to headquarters for perusal prior to a final document, which the league then used to clear him of any wrongdoing. A cybercrime syndicate that washed more than $500 million for international hackers has been dismantled by a global police operation. Here's Toby Goff.
22: Two foreign administrators have been arrested in the US state of Georgia following a Europol-led sting targeting an underground dark web service known as Audi A6. For over a decade, the network allegedly took illegally obtained cryptocurrency from cybercriminals, cleaned it, and converted it into traditional currencies. The service is suspected of laundering more than $542 million between 2022 and 25. Local investigators discovered the syndicate was used to launder a ransom payment extorted from an Australian business during a recent cyber attack. More than 30 servers have been seized, dozens of websites taken down, and over $1 million in crypto assets frozen as global investigations continue. Toby Goff reporting.
1: In finance, the All Ordinaries up 134 points at the open, our dollar 70.43 US.
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1: The opening match of the FIFA Soccer World Cup has seen three red cards issued. Two South African players were sent off in a 2-0 loss to co-host Mexico, who also had a player marched off in injury time this afternoon. South Korea faced Chatua. Adelaide's on the cusp of the top four after thumping the Bulldogs by 57 points. Dogs coach Luke Beveridge.
23: I mean, the thing that awakens you the most is how we couldn't match what they did at the start of the game. We give them credit, but now we've hopefully learned a lesson and see if we can grow from it.
1: Australia slumped to their worst ever start to an ODI season as Bangladesh romped to an historic series victory over the reigning world champions. And that's the latest news and sport.
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